0: WGN Radio. I'm Raleigh James. Nothing like the channels. Yeah, so distinctive and so wonderful as far as I'm concerned. They were only around for 3 years, from 55 to 58, and in 3 years they were on half a dozen labels, at least. I'm trying to think off the top of my head, but we're talking about a lot of labels. And yeah, that was on Whirlin' Disc, Stars in the Sky. But yeah, let's see, Gone and Fury and Port and Hit and Enjoy and Groove. Yeah, I'm sure there's more, but all right. And actually, I just found a letter, and Liam wrote it in June. Sorry, Liam, I hope you're listening. He's 17 years old, and he is a Coloradan. He's in somewhere. Bertaud, why can't I find this on a map? But I'll look for it. So anyway, he loves listening to shortwave radio, and I don't blame you. And I am delighted that you're listening to me. We played Shirt Spells May Ring back in November for him, but he has a couple of other requests. Now, Tonight by the Mellow Kings, I actually played after he wrote this letter, but I hadn't gotten it yet, so that doesn't count. I guess I have to play it again, don't I? And Stars in the Sky, the channels, no one has ever requested that before, so I am thrilled about that. And he also wants to hear a lovely Jerry Butler song that we'll play next. So now I'm going to look at his town on a map. All right, so probably driven through it more times than I can count, but I don't know. So where are we now? Yeah, I know, famous last words. Let's talk to Fran in Austin. Welcome back to WGN Radio.
1: Hi, Raleigh.
0: How are you doing?
1: I'm doing. Okay. I had my infusion on Monday, and so that's why I didn't check in on Monday Night Trivia, because I was kind of out of...
0: absolutely, but hopefully it, at this point, did you some good.
1: Yeah. Mm. But... I'm, still itching and stuff, but other than that.
0: Yeah.
1: That itchy, twitchy feeling.
0: Right, yes, okay.
1: Poison ivy. Anyway, I was calling to talk about a little bit about my grandfather when he had dementia.
0: Yeah.
1: And it made me think about something. Well, a couple of times he woke up, and he couldn't speak any English, but Spanish was his first language. So, that's completely understandable. But he would talk sometimes about things that had not, like he would say something about the maid and something about the chickens. And he never had a maid in his life that we,
0: we're aware of, anyway,
1: that we know of.
0: Right.
1: And, he would just talk, sometimes he would talk about things and people that nobody had ever heard of.
0: Which is interesting, because obviously he heard of them, and you wonder where it came from.
1: Yeah, and so it makes me sometimes wonder, because I've seen a couple of other people, and it makes me sometimes wonder if that curtain is drawn.
0: Yeah.
1: What do they call it? There was a name for it, and I know it's left.
0: Probably some kind of a veil.
1: The veil. Okay. Yeah. And you can see. Yeah. You experience some of your former lives.
0: Yeah.
1: Because it just seems very plausible, especially watching my grandfather.
0: Sure.
1: Talking about the maid and,
0: you're right.
1: Kind of thing. Yeah.
0: Well, that's why I really wish there was some medium. They bring back everybody. They're talking to Johnny Carson or whatever. Maybe, somebody else is dead. But they never talk to anybody who has suffered from Alzheimer's, because I'd like to know what was their cognition about, what was really going on.
1: Yeah. Now, unfortunately, my grandmother, it was terrible. My grandmother was seeing demons.
0: Okay.
1: She said some things to my mother that really just, she says she always hated her.
0: Ooh. Yeah, and you wonder, is that their inner truth coming out?
1: Yeah, you know, and there were some problems between the two of them, but it's weird because they were, we used to call them the two superpowers. but on the one hand, but then they were also very close in some ways. But, you know, it totally messed up my poor mom.
0: Oh, yeah.
1: And, you know, she was seeing, she said, you know, get those kids out of here. And
0: there
1: my
0: were no,
1: mother's in it, like, what
0: kids?
1: You know,
0: right.
1: There were no,
0: right.
1: Yeah.
0: Yeah, what
1: running,
0: kids, right.
1: Running around saying, blank the old lady, you know, and right. that kind of thing. And so it's like, oh, God, you know. But I'm going to read, Kris Kristofferson wrote a book while he was going through his dementia issues. And I guess, you know, he could write the book in his more lucid moments.
0: Right.
1: And, you know, apparently it's quite an interesting book. So I'm going to see if I can.
0: Yeah. No, I did not realize he wrote one. And I'm going to look this up right now because I agree. If he had lucid moments in between, did he actually write about what he was thinking during the non-lucid moments?
1: Yeah, I'm wondering about that. But, you okay. know, he also says things like, you know, if you've done something to me and you feel guilty about it or something, I don't remember it.
0: Oh, that's
1: you
0: interesting.
1: Know, or it's all, everything's in the moment. And, you know, if he doesn't remember who you are, you know, and that sort of thing, it's harder on you than it is on him.
0: Well, it's interesting because, of course, with you telling me about your grandmother hating your mother, oh, man, that's even more interesting. If he's saying, I don't even remember it, well, she remembered it.
1: Oh, boy, she did. And none of the, you know, I mean, she called me, my mother called me just sobbing. And my mother is pretty stoic. I mean, she just, it just pulled everything that she thought she knew about her relationship with her mother. Somebody was telling her, well, she didn't know what she was saying and she didn't mean it. And I thought,
0: I don't know. I don't
1: know. Not the way my mother tells it. My mother does sometimes have what I call creative reality, or did.
0: Yeah.
1: But I don't know. I mean, that really, in fact, you know, I was almost afraid to go, you know, I still have regrets that I didn't get to see my mother before she passed.
0: Right.
1: But sometimes I think, well, is she going to say she hated me?
0: Yeah. Oh, man, that's interesting. Okay, so I just looked up this Kristofferson thing, and apparently he didn't have Alzheimer's, which is really interesting. He started to...
1: Oh, I thought he did.
0: Well, yeah, here's the deal. He started to have memory issues in his 70s and, you know, trouble remembering lyrics. And so doctors did diagnose him, saying, well, you've got onset of Alzheimer's disease. Well, it turned out in 2016, a doctor tested him, and he actually tested positive for Lyme disease. And after going through quite the regimen being treated for Lyme disease, his cognitive function and memory noticeably improved. And that's what allowed him to continue to perform. And then, of course, he passed away in 2024. But so it was more of a Lyme disease misdiagnosis than it was that he had Alzheimer's.
1: Oh, wow. Okay. Well, yeah. I might still read the book anyway.
0: Well, I'm trying to find the book, and I'm not finding one, because that's how I stumbled across this that I just mentioned. I'm not finding any that he wrote. There are others that other people wrote, but I'm not. So if you find it, let me know what it is.
1: I will. I'll do that.
0: Yeah.
1: So, and thanks for playing the Earl Jean for me.
0: Oh,
1: I appreciate
0: yeah.
1: that.
0: Yeah. It's a great
1: I
0: record.
1: I love that. Her voice is just amazing.
0: Oh,
1: I love her voice.
0: Absolutely, and so wonderfully identifiable. So,
1: yeah, it is.
0: Yeah.
1: It's just, smooth as silk, and just she's got a great range, and no wonder they used her. I mean, I can hear her, you know, in other groups, you know, and she really stands out even if she's not doing the solo part. But I love what she did in Foolish Little Girl.
0: Right. Her version of that is just terrific. And so,
1: yes.
0: You know, but what a soap opera she lived. Because, of course, while she was with the Cookies, she wound up giving birth to Jerry Goffin's kid. And she was...
1: That's what I remember you saying.
0: Right, and Jerry was married to Carol at the time. That wasn't as surprising as Earl Jean was still married to, I think his name was Grant McRae. He was, to this day I've wondered, well, what did Grant ever say about this? And I've never been able to find that out. So, Revis, that was his name, Revis. Because she at that time was Earl Jean Revis. And what the heck? And I don't know what happened to Revis, but I don't think they divorced. I don't know. But anyway, that was it. But her Cookie stuff was great. And I agree with you. I love her version of Foolish Little Girl.
1: Yes. So, anyway, I guess that's all I have for tonight. No news on the transit situation. Nobody's calling me back.
0: Gee, what a shock. What a real shock.
1: Yeah.
0: Yeah. Well, stay at it. We want to hear this. Yes.
1: Okay. Well, right. I'll let you know if anything happens.
0: Yes, absolutely. Thanks. Appreciate it.
1: Okay, bye.
0: All right, so Capital Metro, some holier than thou about how woke they are and everything else. Yeah, well, until it comes to actually helping somebody who might need it. All right, Cindy in Chicago, welcome to WGN Radio. All right, Cindy, what's up?
2: Well, I had two songs. Well, one thing I wanted to... first of all, before I forget, there's another scandal at a cemetery over, I think, cremation. I can't remember. It's the Bohemian Cemetery on Pulaski, and the reason I even paid attention is my mother's side is buried in Montrose Cemetery right across the street, so I just noticed the Bohemian Cemetery was across. So I've heard of the Bohemian Cemetery over there, but there's some other kind of scandal there, too.
0: Well, what it was, I had heard about that, too, but apparently officials had discovered that there were equipment failures and there were 39 remains waiting for cremation that were not kept at proper temperatures. So that was it. But all 35 have since been cremated, and they knew who all 35 were. There wasn't a mix-up there.
2: Well, you know that one on the scandal on the south side. The woman probably running the funeral parlor took the money people paid her and went to the casino and blew it all.
0: I have no idea what actually happened, but it's unforgivable, and hopefully they'll throw her under the jail.
2: So then I have two songs. One, I don't know if you would play. Where's my reading book? I don't know where my reading book. The first one was this one you'll play. Let's Get It On. We all are special people.
0: You're talking about Get It On. You're talking about the Marvin Gaye record.
2: Yeah.
0: Okay.
2: Well, I'm not in the mood for anything mushy either.
0: All right.
2: But then anyhow, the other song is. We All Shine On by Lennon and Yoko Ono.
0: Oh, no, that's not going to be happening. I'm sorry.
2: Well, I finally figured out what that song is about. I mean, I knew to a point, but...
0: I don't know. I don't care. We're not going to be playing it.
2: But anyhow, it's about how the wheat and the tare grow up together and we all live out in eternity.
0: Okay, then. Appreciate the call.
2: The other thing I wanted to tell you is just a story about my mother. We were coming home from Lombard, from the chiropractor. My mother had chiropractic treatment for her knees. And, we were by Mannheim and, I don't know, Irving Park. And all of a sudden, my mother looked up out the window and said, "Oh, the sky, you know, the clouds opened up, and I see angels in the sky."
0: That's not a good sign.
2: Well, she died about 6 months later.
0: All right, well, the angels came for her.
2: Yeah, I guess, you know, I don't know, I'm not afraid to die, you know, I just believe there's something
0: beyond. Oh, yeah, well,
2: absolutely,
0: I'm ready to go tonight, I'll be fine. Okay, good to talk to you, thanks, appreciate it.
2: Okay, bye-bye.
0: Right. Yeah, I think the universal thing is nobody wants to linger. Yeah, you don't really want to be struck down with, and that's the horror of Alzheimer's, for instance, you don't want to be struck down with that, but as far as otherwise going... My favorite was a guy in Austin. I probably told you this before, but he was playing golf with a friend of mine, and right there at the hole, all of a sudden he says, "Whoops!" and he grabs his chest, "Gotta go!" and he literally dropped dead. And so yeah, so that's the way I want to go with the "Whoops, gotta go" plan. That's the one that's for me. And whenever, that's fine. So we'll see. I don't know what I can tell you about the other side. As I say, all the NDE things I listen to, I think, well, that's just the demo version. Nobody who's really gone has come back yet. And that's kind of a shame. So I don't know who the mediums are talking to, but it would be good if they turned their attention to people who've had Alzheimer's, because I think we'd like to know, what were they thinking? All right, so yeah, I've gone off the deep end now. We'll play another one of your requests coming up on WGN Radio.

WGN Radio. Raleigh James, and that's for Liam, and we're going to check out the news. Well, actually, we are checking out the news. So, I don't know, Liam, are you listening on the stream? Hard to tell. Hope you enjoyed it. Either way, we'll get back to it in moments here.

0: If he's listening over the air, he didn't hear me talking after Mr. Western Union Man, there it was. And the Mellow Kings, of course, they weren't around for too long either. So, well, who was when it gets right down to that era? But 1957 on Herald, of course. And yes, indeed. And what I was saying is I said I would look up Berthoud. I think it is pronounced Berthoud. I don't know. But I realized, yeah, I've driven through it many times. It's hard to miss because it's between Longmont and Loveland right there on 287. So, all right. Thanks for listening, Liam. Now, 888-876-5593. Nick is in Baltimore. What's happening tonight, Nick?
1: Hey, good morning, Ron.
0: How are you?
1: Hey, thanks for taking my... Oh, I'm doing okay. I wanted to mention something. You were talking about weather earlier.
0: Yeah.
1: And I remember back in the mid-60s, you didn't have the weather warning systems you have now.
0: Oh, that's absolutely true. And, of course, you know, I think it's so funny because you also didn't have the percentage of rain. And to this day, when the television weather will give you the percentage of rain, most people have no idea what that really means.
1: Oh, yeah.
0: Yeah, and there are incredible fights on that. People think, well, 10% chance of rain means it's going to rain in 10% of the area. No, it doesn't. You know, on and on it goes. Yeah, but you're right. It was much more approximate than exact.
1: Right, and I can remember one time, this is like back in 1965, I think, and I must have been 8 years old way back when, and it was summertime, so we were all out of school, and we had this storm. We must have had a tornado, because later on we heard of roofs being torn off. In fact, there was a tornado today. It's been the tornadoes in Chicago. We had a tornado today. I don't think it touched down, but it was down in actually it was in the Dundalk area. So, I haven't heard the news, so I don't know if there's any damage. It probably was. There's probably some power lines down or something. But the other thing I wanted to mention is that we had about 10 or 11 years ago an earthquake here, and all I can tell you is it's felt like, and I had retired by then, and the house shook, and it sounded like when you're on a train, that metal, you know, the hitting the tracks and stuff. That's what that sounded like to me. But the whole house shook, and we went back and forth. It was like really weird. I thought the hot water heater exploded or something.
0: Right. There's no active fault, but there's a number of small faults there. So you don't really get earthquakes as much as you get tremors. And, they're fairly low. And they can be different. Like, some of them are sharp, and others of them are rolling. You know, they're not all the same.
1: Yeah, this was kind of rolling.
0: Yeah.
1: I think.
0: Yeah, well, some of them are very rolling, and others are absolutely sharp. And there's a lot of them, but like I say, they're under two in magnitude for the most part.
1: Oh yeah, but I when that happened, you couldn't get anybody on the phone. It was just the lines were so overloaded that you know.
0: Interesting.
1: I mean, like for a half an hour, you couldn't call anybody. And then the cell service was down. The regular service was down, too. So it was really weird. So.
0: Yeah. Well, like I said, there's no major fault there. But I'm sure they've got a couple seismometers. Every state has them somewhere. But, again, who needs the 10-second warning?
1: Right. Yeah. It's much more prevalent out on the West Coast.
0: Oh, yeah. Well, you're...

0: act of faults. But, you know, that's the thing. One of our largest faults is New Madrid, and that's the middle of the country. You know, that's Missouri and things like that. That could go. We don't know what to think about that. And there's a pretty big fault under Manhattan.
1: Oh, really?
0: Yeah. So
1: I never knew that.
0: Yeah, that's what they say. Obviously, I'm no expert at it, but I think it's called the 125th Street Fault. So it's diagonally across Harlem. I don't think that it's any more active than what you're getting in Baltimore, though. But yeah, the 125th Street Fault. So
1: that's one.
0: The only reason that it came to light is because it had an impact on the subway. When they were engineering the direction, they didn't want to tunnel through the fault because it was unstable, broken stone. So they chose a different way. And they've got a couple other small faults, but that 125th Street was notable at the time. But I don't think it's going to do anything major. Now, New Madrid, that could.
1: It's pretty interesting, you know, when you think about, you know, weather, especially this time of year too, by the way, because now we're getting into the hurricane season, and that a lot of, you know, it's a transitional time.
0: Oh, sure.
1: So a lot of things will be happening, and we've had storms just about every day here, and you guys have had it up over there, so.
0: Oh, yeah. Yeah, well, it's expected here. You know, it's the way it works, the monsoons. You get nothing or you just get an onslaught of rain. And then the dust storms, of course. They had one a week or so ago that literally turned it to night during the day. You just couldn't see your hand in front of your face.
1: Wow.
0: You know, and that's okay, except unless you're driving, you know, then it's problematic.
1: Yeah.
0: But not all that, none of that line. But yeah, who knows? It's all changeable, and you know, we can expect weather. It kills me though that we don't harden our infrastructure. You know, when you hear about the power outages, David Jennings is mentioning that, and you hear a lot about all that everywhere. Why on earth aren't the lines buried? Now, I realize the major cables that are, you know, doing high power, that's not feasible. But in every neighborhood, it's 100% feasible. And we've been talking about this for years, and not only for our convenience in terms of weather, but also eventually someone's gonna you know, level a pulse bomb at us, because they're not all that hard to do, and that's just gonna decimate people. Why do we let these power companies get away? Like we've got one here, you know, especially when they're publicly traded and they're for a profit, that actually once said directly to me, "We're proud that we're an overhead company." You know, just it boggled the mind. I said, "Could you repeat that?" You know, yeah, we're proud we're an overhead company. No, do not be proud of that. But you know, there are very few systems like EPB in Chattanooga, which is so wonderful. Not only is everything buried, but there are so many redundant paths. I think I mentioned this too. A truck hit the pole in front of our house, went down. We never lost power. We had like a 10-second brownout as it switched to another point on the grid.
1: Well, see, that's what happens. When we first moved here, the power would, you know, somebody would hit a light pole, and we'd be out of power for like 2-3 hours.
0: Yes.
1: Now it's more like 30 seconds. But
0: which
1: what
0: is
1: happens
0: nice.
1: Is they switch. What happened? It happened last night. They switch to another substation. It's all happening, you know, it's automated.
0: Yeah, on the grid. Well, yeah, anyway. But the grid has to be built. You know, it's got to have the path that it can take. And if you're dealing in areas that just don't have that redundancy, there's nowhere for it to go. But it's just crazy that the municipalities that obviously, you know, vote, I know they're long-term and all that, but nonetheless, you know, and the state utility commissions, it should be more of a more of an emphasis on hardening the system.
1: They should, and they've been talking about it for years, and like you said, they never do it.
0: No, exactly, it is not political from the standpoint of one party or another. I mean, one of the biggest proponents of this was Ed Rendell when he was head of the DNC. You know, he spoke at length about this, and nobody was listening.
1: Mm-hmm.
0: Yeah, major error.
1: And it's typical.
0: It will come to bite us, I would predict, at some point. I hope not, but I wouldn't be surprised.
1: It will. I think you're right.
0: Yeah.
1: Well, anyway, that's all I have for tonight. And
0: good to talk to you.
1: We'll talk to you next week. Thanks a lot.
0: Okay, thanks. Appreciate it. So, 888-876-5593-8888-Raleigh. Gee, I know. I can hear John echoing in my ears. You're almost talking about something that matters. Shut up and move on. All right, well, I will, coming up on WGN Radio.

0: WGN Radio. I'm Raleigh James. That was actually a B-side. The A-side was disappointed, and it was. But the B-side was terrific and a big hit to 1962. Bob Marcucci produced it. And, Philadelphia project all the way around, but she's originally from Macon. A friend I worked with who had said, I'm from Macon, I knew everybody, I don't know her. She was born there, but she grew up in Philadelphia. And the question is, what happened to her? And I don't have an answer. Ralph in Rockford, welcome to WGN Radio.
1: Well, thank you very much for welcoming me again.
0: Yes. Oh, I should mention before I do anything else that, yes, Party Lights was a request, and that was for Jack in St. Charles. All right.
1: All right. Well, I would like to have one request at the end, okay? So, but I won't go there now. I just noticed the last hour was very interesting, and before you were talking about earthquakes.
0: Mm.
1: Yeah, and believe it or not, where I was living with my parents, unfortunately, my parents had died early in their lives, and it really upset me very much because we had beautiful house and property and everything, and then it was all left to me.
0: Ah.
1: You know, yeah, well, the only consolation I had, there was a lot of money involved, but money can never replace love.
0: Well, of course, where was this located at the time?
1: Yeah, I tell you exactly where it was, because you know this area quite well. It was 1 mile from Holland and eight or nine miles from Belgium. It was right on the most western part of West Germany.
0: Okay.
1: Yeah, okay, so I come home. I want to make it a little bit short here. So I come home one night from one of my girlfriends. It was a right for me to have girlfriends because I've never been married. Okay? So once I even went to the lady with the crystal ball, and I told her what is wrong with me, and she looked at me and did her diagnosis, and she said, the only girls or doctors who will marry you will be radiology, you know, the X-rays.
0: Oh no!
1: Yeah, I said why, and she says, they will be the only thing that will ever see anything in you.
0: Oh, no. Oh, yeah. Please. That's a bad payoff line. Moving right along.
1: Okay, moving right along. Anyway, so I come home. It was 3 o'clock in the morning, and this was a big house. I always left the windows open from the first floor, second floor, and third floor to get the fresh air, okay? So I rush up to the third floor to close the windows because it's getting a little bit colder, chillier. All of a sudden, these walls start to shake.
0: Ooh.
1: Yeah, I've never been through that, and the last thing I was thinking about was an earthquake.
0: Uh-huh.
1: You know, yeah, because the last earthquake in that particular region was in 1789.
0: Well, but they have them, not real strong, but you're always hearing about little earthquakes, you know, like I say, maybe a 4, but not big time. But yeah, when you're talking the major earthquakes, it's like the 1400s or something, but they do have them still.
1: Yeah, they still had them, and this one was almost a 6.
0: Oh, that's pretty big.
1: Yeah, it got pretty big, and I tell you one thing, I've never heard these noises in the wall. My suspicion was, I thought, you know, this house is not that old.
0: Uh-huh.
1: It cannot be the foundation that's giving in.
0: Uh-huh.
1: That's what I, you know, you think. I never heard this because my parents loved me very much, and I loved my parents very much, and they would have told me if there's a danger of earthquakes, they would have told me.
0: So was this the 1992 quake?
1: Oh, how did you know that now?
0: Well, because that was like bigger than the 2009, and I mean, I know it wasn't the 1951 because you're not that old. So you don't have all that many. So 1992, you know, there's not that many famous earthquakes in the area, but those are what you got. You got, you know, 51, 92, 2009. That's really about it. I think there was something a little less 2011, but that's been it. So, okay.
1: I'm just amazed you know about this.
0: Well, been to enough museums, seen the displays, you know.
1: Well, okay, anyway, to come here to have a decent conclusion. Of course, I got panicky. You know, I never heard these noises like that in the house.
0: Right.
1: And, you know, and so what I did, I ran out of the house, and we had three apartments in the house, plus the plus downstairs, the business downstairs. Mm-hmm. Okay, so I run out, and there are already people that have run out too. They're on the street, and what's going on?
0: Mm-hmm.
1: You know, to come to find out later that there was, you know, the Rhine River.
0: Right.
1: You know, the Rhine River. Yeah, the Rhine River originates in Schaffhausen, mm-hmm. in Switzerland, and it runs through all much part of Germany, especially in the end of Germany. It goes through Cologne, Düsseldorf, mm-hmm. and then it enters
0: Westphalia.
1: Into Holland.
0: Yeah, Westphalia.
1: Yeah.
0: Yeah, sure.
1: Yeah, Westphalia, right. And then it enters where I live, into Holland, and there's a little town of the name of Roermond. Yeah, and from Roermond it goes straight into Amsterdam, where it flows into the North Sea.
0: Right.
1: You know, and yeah, and believe it or not, I talked to my cousin, and he tells me, you know, he's a retired physician, he tells me that the drought right now in Germany is so bad,
0: ooh.
1: It hasn't rained there for 2 months. And they say that was big business before that, because they would have big ships run around, you know, on the Rhine. Mm. And they say right now the Rhine is so dry that they can only very slowly go in the middle of it.
0: Interesting. Interesting.
1: Yeah, that's, you know, well, that's why I called you, because I always like to contribute something.
0: Yeah,
1: to
0: no,
1: it, so.
0: It's good. I know Heinsberg really got hit from that earthquake. That had a lot of damage.
1: No, I'm surprised again that you know Heinsberg, because that's where we live.
0: Okay, well, yeah, that was it wasn't the epicenter. The epicenter was actually in the Netherlands, but that was pretty close. So
1: yeah, very close. And,
0: yeah,
1: and exactly, we lived in the little village next to Heinsberg.
0: Okay,
1: you know? And so I'm very surprised that you know all of this.
0: Yeah, well, absolutely. So, yeah, Schaffhausen and all those, of course.
1: Schaffhausen, yeah. And our town was Oberbruch.
0: Okay.
1: Oberbruch, yeah.
0: Okay.
1: Yeah, that's right next to Schaffhausen.
0: Yep.
1: And Oberbruch was the one that was most badly hit.
0: Yeah, that was, like, from Schaffhausen, that's probably northeast, mostly east, but northeast a little bit.
1: Yeah.
0: Yeah, I don't know.
1: Yeah, only a mile or two.
0: Yeah,
1: that's
0: I know.
1: Very close. Okay, so, you know, you can imagine, you know, how afraid I was.
0: Oh, absolutely. You've ended the show, so I want to hear the rest of the story. Call me back tomorrow night.
1: Tomorrow night I call you back.
0: Okay, thanks.
1: Okay,
0: and apologies to those of you I didn't get to, but that's why 21 hours from now we do it all again, and we hopefully will do it with you. Until then, that's a wrap. I'm Raleigh James. It's WGN Radio.
2: Jumpin' Jack Flash plus Squall of the Wild and Creeping Las Vegas. I'm Grant Marshall, 2020 News, real stories, real fun. Retrieval Knievel, Bear Bonsai Bozo, bounds off New York's Brooklyn Bridge and lives to dwell about it. The boys in blue found full frontal crudity at the very top of the bridge over the River Wye, but couldn't convince him to come down. The naked ne'er-do-well appeared to plant a few flags up there before taking a flying leap like a free bird straight down into the greased river. Cops fished him out and took him to Bellevue, case closed. Teddy Scares, The Bait Outdoors, a bone-chilling bonanza of beastly break-ins by bears brutally besieging locals around Lake Tahoe, the Journal reports. Cope-in season as a barrage of bears barge in, raid fridges, menace residents, and trash the joint. Folks spending thousands on electric fences and doors to protect their proud ponderosas from overbearing interlopers, but some fear the bumptious bears are beating them badly in the Battle of the Wild Riled Nest. Honeyball, swing and a diss. Burned fun average for the ex-prez of a little league in Las Vegas. Wheeler dealer of dreams took 65 thou from the little league and spent it on strip clubs, gambling joints, travel and ED meds, cops say. Batter-ups now facing hardball charges of theft and forgery, KLAS reports. Kids are now out of yuck. One local office says it's a shame stoning criminals is no longer done. For the love of the shame. And that's what's happening. I'm Grant Marshall, 2020 News.
0: This is a replay of the Tuesday night, August 11th, WGN show. We started right at 10. 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

0: WGN Radio. I'm Raleigh James. We have 3 big hours to spend together, and as I say, if it's on your mind, it'll be on mine. A lot of things that might be, actually. I know James sent me some links, and I can't wait to discuss the cemetery. Well, actually, not to a degree, yes, but a funeral home story with him that was going around Chicago, which is just so over-the-top bad, I don't know what to say. But I was just reading about the latest scam, supposedly, and this has ensnared a number of people. The idea of the scam, and I'll give you all the details in a moment, is not surprising or unbelievable. What's unbelievable is people fall for this. And I mean regularly, particularly in Florida. I'm not sure why. One 38-year-old woman who theoretically was not drooling and sitting or standing erect fell for it. Lost $25,000. It's the jury duty scam, which has been around for a while, but apparently ramping up now. And one of the problems is that the scammers usually take the time to get to know things about you before they call. But even though they're very convincing, firstly, no government agency is going to call you to say you missed jury duty. It's just not going to happen. Try getting them on the phone. It's not easy either. All right, on top of that, assuming in the highly unlikely scenario where they actually do place a call, and again, not gonna happen, they're not, guaranteed not, going to ask you to pay in cryptocurrency. Not only that, they're also not going to ask you to pay in cash. In fact, many agencies won't even accept cash when you're going in to pay things. All right, so the bottom line, when you get the call, or gift cards, that's another one. Who in their right mind would think that it was anything but a scam when the other end says, buy some gift cards? You know, for the life of me, I don't get this. But people are losing big money, like this woman, Kimberly. She was kept on the phone for over 10 hours by 5 scammers. Well, and they were convincing. They knew her social security number and her bank balance and details about her parents' law enforcement careers. And then they claimed that she'd skipped jury duty. And they texted her a fake warrant and invoked a supposed gag order for missing jury duty. And the fact that woman was on the phone longer than 10 seconds is alarming. 10 minutes still out of the question, but 10 hours? Now, one of the things they were able to do was track her phone activity. Now, I thought this was actually interesting, that increasingly there can be spyware on refurbished devices. So if you're buying secondhand devices, anything that can track where you are and such, be aware that it may not be as clean as it appears. That is a problem, and that's word to the wise. But the idea that they're going to call you and, yeah, pay in cryptocurrency now, I shouldn't laugh, because in Florida, this is really ramping up. In Tampa, there's been like 44 cases recently. I mean, there's a lot of cases where people are saying, I've just lost a lot of money. Yeah, the stupidity tax, as far as that goes. But the stupidity tax is huge. According to the FTC, in 2025 alone, Americans lost $3.5 billion to scammers. And that's almost triple what it was in 2020. And so you know darn well that AI is a big help. And also there are more interesting ways for nefarious people to get information on you. So the bottom line is, A, if it's a government agency, they're not calling you. For instance, have you ever tried to call Social Security on the phone? I rest my case. Yeah, exactly. Not going to happen. So just a word of the wise. They call you, hang up. Yeah, absolutely hang up. All right, so 888-876-5593-8888, Raleigh. And like I say, I'm in the other studio, and I don't see well enough to see anything other than the names of the people we're going to be talking to. So I don't know what we're talking about, but I think we'll find out together. Brian is in Florida. He'll kick it off tonight. How's it going, Brian?
1: Well, it's Brian with a Y.
0: Yes,
1: why?
0: It is.
1: Because we love the Raleigh James show.
0: Yeah.
1: But I've never heard you talking about what to me is the most important day of the year. Every August 13th, this year it's Thursday, International Left-Handers Day. Do you happen to be left-handed? I've never seen you write in any of the video I've seen of you.
0: No, and I'm not left-handed.
1: Well, lucky you, but some of us are, and many of us are. About About 10%. It varies around the nation and the world. I really only know the numbers for America. And it's about 15% of the male population, but only 5% of the female population, by and large. And I've always found that fascinating. I've had a couple of left-handed girlfriends, but most of them have been right-handed, of course. And on Thursday, a lot of people that are hip to International Left-Handers Day, which has been around since the 70s, but really only rolling since the Brits decided to make it a big thing back in 1992. But again, to me, it's like New Year's Eve and the 4th of July and several other holidays, including Columbus Day, October 12th, all rolled up into one. So I'm excited about it.
0: How do you plan to celebrate?
1: I always do something. I'll tell you what I did a few years ago. I try to do something left-handed, specifically left-handed on the day. And on August 13th, a couple years ago, I drove down because I had read that Al Capone was born left-handed, but like everybody back in those days, especially of Italian heritage, were forced to be right-handed, to learn to write and do everything right-handed. But he was originally left-handed, I had read. So I went down and visited the place where he plotted the St. Valentine's Day Massacre, which, by the way, everybody knows it was in 1929. What day of the week was the St. Valentine's Day Massacre? Do you happen to know?
0: No.
1: It was a Thursday. Well, anyway, I went down there because he was living down there, and he eventually retired down there. He had that home on that artificial island about 4 miles east of downtown Miami. So I went and visited the place. Couldn't get in, but I saw the guardhouse where his bodyguards would be watching out for any potential assassins. And it's a nice place, but then they tore it down a couple. It was actually more than a couple of years ago. I think it was 4 years ago.
0: Yeah, he was on Palm Island, 93 Palm Island, to be exact.
1: That's right. I've got a photograph on my computer with the 93 there. You know, the 93 is very prominent. It's a beautiful part of town, and he was a very ugly part of American history, but I thought it was a fun way to do it. I was thinking of somebody also told me that Rocky Marciano was left-handed. I don't know that that's true. Muhammad Ali certainly was, but I don't know about Marciano. In any case, though, he's buried in Fort Lauderdale, so I'm going to go over there this year as my tribute for Left-Handers Day. By the way, I don't do everything left-handed. I bat. If I were to play baseball or softball, I bat right-handed, and therefore I golf right-handed. But everything else I do left-handedly, and that gets me a lot of stares, as you might imagine. Last night on the trivia show, you mentioned one of my favorite singles of all time. Certainly have one of the greatest hooks of all time. I can dig it, he can dig it, you can dig it, we can dig it. I have been grazing in the grass. You were talking about the instrumental version in the question. But, of course, American audiences, I thought, grooved a lot more to the Friends of Distinction when they took some lyrics that somebody wrote after the fact, I gather. And one thing I've noticed, I've been looking for years. Have you ever seen any mention of the obvious fact to me? I even was hoping to see it on Wikipedia, but I didn't. That it's a drug song. It's about getting high. It's about smoking pot.
0: Well,
1: everything here is so near you can feel it. Everything here is so clear you can see it. I mean, have you ever seen it mentioned? I've never heard anybody talking about that but me.
0: Well, I guess you'd have to ask Harry Elston. He was the guy from Friends of Distinction who wrote the lyrics.
1: Didn't you realize or that the first or second time you heard the record?
0: Never thought about it either way. But then again, for years, I loved the idea of the Northern Soul all-nighters. I had no idea that it was about amphetamine usage.
1: Well, that's uppers and downers. I don't know about that stuff, but I know about pot smoking, and that's one of the many reasons. Well, the main reason it's such a great song is because of the hook and the melody, but fantastic work by the Friends of Distinction. I guess one-hit wonders. I don't know if they did anything else.
0: Yes, absolutely they did. I'm not even sure that that was their biggest hit.
1: Really?
0: So, yeah, they were around. Oh, I'm trying to think of what would probably be bigger when I say it's not their biggest hit, but I didn't think
1: well,
0: it was.
1: Yeah, Philadelphia, it I guess.
0: No, they were actually a backing band of Ray Charles and Harry Elston and Floyd Butler. They were Ray Charles backers, and then they added a couple of guys, and then in 69 they got that deal on RCA. But Love or Let Me Be Lonely in 1970 was a great record.
1: And, don't remember it.
0: Oh, it was a wonderful song. And, I'm trying to think of anything other than Love or Let Me Be Lonely, but that's always the first thing I think of with them. But in any event, that's the deal.
1: Speaking of love and radio, and nobody loves radio more than you do, as you demonstrate at every show, God bless you for that, and I don't even believe in God, but are you one-tenth as bothered as I am by that stupid name for what used to have a great name, a corporation? I'm talking about Clear Channel.
0: Oh.
1: And now it's called iHeart Radio, which is not just dumb, it's a misappropriation of an original phrase. You remember, it started back in the 70s or maybe early 80s with that bumper sticker in New York, iHeart NY. And it was, I love New York. You're supposed to say love. You're not supposed to turn heart into a verb, for God's sake. Yeah. It's I love New York, and it's I love radio, but they don't say that. It's I heart radio.
0: Well, actually,
1: again, are you bothered by this?
0: No, actually, it's I heart communications and I heart media. They were trying to act like they didn't have radio and terrestrial stations. This was all a ruse for the stock market. And, would I have picked that? Not in a million years. But radio is nowhere in their names at this point.
1: I know, and this is ugly. Well, but their taglines on the radio, you're right, it's a multimedia thing like all the other conglomerates. But do you know the backstory of how it got to be named? iHeart Media, etc. Because the guy that was in charge, you probably used to hang with him. I don't know what his name was, but he was the CEO of Clear Channel, and he was talking in some interview. He said, well, I was just in a meeting one day, and I realized, my God, my company's got a name associated with old radio. We got to look forward to the future. And next thing you know, it's iHeart Radio. Well, I, Skull and Crossbones, hate that name, and I love Raleigh, but I've said that so many times, but I'm a redundant kind of a guy, as well as a left-handed kind of a guy. So think of me on Thursday, please.
0: Oh, absolutely.
1: Raleigh, thanks for the air.
0: I will, and thanks for calling. I appreciate it. Yeah, I assume Bob Pittman had something to do with it, but I think the only time I saw him, he was still driving the prize truck in Pittsburgh. So what can I tell you? 888-876-5593-8888. Raleigh will do it to it, and speaking of radio, a wonderful time to talk about the Sea Crane Company, one of my all-time favorites. And you know, one of the radios that's really neat is the CC Skywave 2. 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AM, FM, and of course, like everything Bob Crane had a hand in, terrific reception. Also, shortwave, NOAA weather, and alert, and more. So it's a very neat radio. It's got a distinctive alarm when NOAA issues warnings, so you'll hear it no matter what you're doing, trust me. But it's also neat as a travel radio because you've got the entire VHF band of air traffic controllers. Now, some are on U and some are on V, but if you're traveling, it's a window to the world for the most part, but the reception's unbeatable. It'll fit in the palm of your hand, and you'll receive stations that other radios, certainly of its size, are going to miss entirely. And the enhanced shortwave performance makes it easier to stay informed when that might be the only source of information you're getting. A couple AA batteries will do you good for up to 70 hours. 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It's got a clock and a timer and alarm, all the features you want, and you can address it individually or tune, and take a look at it. 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

WGN Radio. I'm Raleigh James. And, you know, that was a pretty big hit when it came out, but what really gave it airplay more than anything else is that it's such a great hour opener. So on oldie stations, coast to coast, that would very often come up. Another one like that was not that big a hit, but man, as an hour opener, but it's all right, the J.J. Jackson record, the one from New York, not the guy from San Diego. Anyway, I digress. The Reflections were interesting. It was the first hit for Golden World, and Golden World, of course, known as a soul label, so there was interest there. But the writers behind it was mostly Freddie Gorman. And interestingly, Freddie had been with Motown, and when he was part of the writing team of Brian Holland and Lamont Dozier. All right, yes, that's right. Holland, Dozier, and you're saying, wait a minute, wouldn't that be also Holland? What's this Gorman? Well, see, that's actually what happened. He wasn't getting a lot out of Motown. Gee, what a shock, right? He had a day job as a postman, but he was writing as far as that goes. He didn't have an official staff contract, so when Brian's brother Eddie stepped in as lyricist, that was pretty much much it for Freddie Gorman. So lack of support on any level, he winds up going with Ed Wingate, who was starting Golden World. And, of course, Berry Gordy just couldn't stand that Ed was doing well, so he had to buy him. So in 1966, here's Freddie, a writer for Golden World, coming back to Motown because Motown bought him. And then, of course, he became a member of the Originals, a founding member of the Originals. All right, so 888-876-5593, 8888-Raleigh, and I forgot all about the news. Let's do that right now on WGN Radio.

0: WGN Radio. I'm Raleigh James. Buffy St. Marie, that was the first recording of the Circle Game, and that's the song that Marty and Whiting requested. I thought that Buffy wrote it, because she was the first one out. Turned out Joni Mitchell did write it, but she didn't put it out for 3 years in 1970. And unfortunately, the Joni Mitchell version is, and Tom Rush as well, they're funeral dirges. But the original Buffy St. Marie, I thought was a terrific record, and it was the closest anything got to charting. Yes, I think on number 109, bubbling under. All right. And it was in some movies and stuff like that. But it's an interesting song because, of course, not a hit, but at the same time, a folk standard. And I think it was on that Quentin Tarantino movie, Once Upon a Time in Hollywood. But what I found most interesting in the little tidbits about that was it was an inspiration for David Clayton Thomas. When he was writing Spinning Wheel, the line in the song, "The Painted Ponies Go Up and Down," directly inspired Spinning Wheel. So there, 888-876-5593-8888, Raleigh. And I hope Marty liked that version because I just couldn't suffer playing the Joni Mitchell. So with that in mind, let's see, what are we doing? Jack is in St. Charles. Hello, Jack.
1: Hello, Jack. Hi.
0: What's up?
1: I was wondering about a couple of tunes.
0: All right.
1: Party Lights by Claudine Clark.
0: Oh, yes, absolutely.
1: And London Jackson's Let's Have a Party.
0: Oh, yeah. Yeah, absolutely. One of John Lennon's favorite records of all times.
1: Yeah. And I'm not going to suffer the people with Leslie Gore's It's My Party.
0: Well, okay. All right. But, hey, I thought Quincy Jones did an amazing job with her all the way around. So, and some of them were pretty good records. I thought her version of Look of Love, as long as it's the original production with Quincy, was a great song.
1: Oh, yeah. Well, when she was popular, I was doing in honor. I just didn't think she's always on the oldie station.
0: All right.
1: Some of that stuff comes up. I just seem to go over to a classical station or something.
0: No, I understand. Instead of reminding you about junior high school, it reminds you about lunch last Thursday. So I get it. So no problem. All right.
1: Okay.
0: Good deal. I'll play it for you. Thanks, Jack.
1: Thank you.
0: All right, so let me write down Jack's name because I am once again forgetting to do that. And though I know it was Eric who wanted that prelude to air, that Chicago song, which we'll get to, but this was Jack in St. Charles. All right, so now, in order, don't you know, we got Nick. Nick is in Chicago. Welcome back to WGN Radio, Nick.
2: Yes, thank you. It's always so nice to hear you. I wanted to quickly just mention again, we've talked about this before recently, about people getting calls. Nowadays, with phones, with a caller ID, I let it go to voicemail. If I don't recognize the number, I said I always let it go to voicemail. And then it's rare anybody leave a message, so I don't call back. I just delete the number then off my phone. And then I mentioned too that, and we talked about this, that sometimes some people have a device they can spoof. They can put in a phony number into your phone.
0: Of course.
2: They might know from somebody who's on welfare, who's dishonest, who goes through a neighborhood, looks at people's mail, writes down, doesn't take the mail, puts it back in, and writes down a name of a bank and a name of a person, and they sometimes can find out with all this information floating around and call up, let it go to voicemail, you know, because if you didn't call them for anything, if it's something legitimate, they'll leave a message on a voicemail. Then you look up on your records or your old paperwork what their phone numbers, make sure that number is the one you want to call, you know, not the one that they leave for you to call. But anyhow, so that's the end of that. And good luck to the people, the poor people out there, the fall victim to these people.
0: Yeah.
2: Now, getting to what I want to talk about, the Chicago Tribune, August 8th of this year, of course, they're showing the thing about the Oscar Mayer company and Oscar F. Mayer, who was the man in charge, head of packing firm Oscar Mayer Company, it says here. They show a picture of the Oscar Mayer Wienermobile, by the way, and the original one was in 1936. Mm-hmm. I've seen three different ones. I've been twice. I've talked to the people. I've touched the vehicle. Excuse me. And, but they show the man named Richard D. Trent Lage, T-R-E-N-T-L-A-G-E.
0: Yeah, right, absolutely. He wrote the jingle.
2: Oh, you know him, okay.
0: Yeah, he wrote the jingle. But yeah, it was brothers, actually. Oscar Ferdinand was only about 14. He was from Bavaria, and his brother Gottfried is the one who, with him, rented a meat shop and started it. And
2: okay. So his name was Ferdinand. The F is Ferdinand.
0: Yes,
2: huh?
0: Yes, it is.
2: Okay, yeah. And it says he wrote more than 400 jingles for various companies. Holy cow! Talk about a really prolific mind, you know.
0: There's a lot of jingle writers, and some of them occasionally write songs as well. Larry Santos wrote a song that was popular for the Four Seasons, "Candy Girl," but he was mostly a jingle writer.
2: Okay. Yeah. Then I saw this other thing, and they let me see which paper to make sure I'm quoting it. I mentioned this because people are electronic. I don't have that ability, but they can have the phone and dig up the phone, the newspaper on their phone. Friday Tribune, Chicago Tribune, Friday, August 7th of this year, and it's about Elvis Presley, and I'm a big Elvis fan. I was there a year after Elvis died. I met his uncle, Vester, by coincidence, by the gate. He was out there with some other family member. Mm-hmm. And a couple of security. So that's how I knew that I got to be somebody important, because I saw you could tell it's security people. You know, it was during the warmer weather, you know, August, and guns on their belts, you know. there's a thing that the guy put together about the what they call this Elvis's Vegas residency. Like Sinatra spent a lot of time in Vegas.
0: Oh, sure, absolutely. Yeah. All that work for the what became the Las Vegas Hilton. It was originally the International Hilton. Yeah, absolutely.
2: Okay. Yeah, and it says here you can stream this on Paramount Plus or rent it on all the digital platforms. It's letter E, letter capital letter E, capital letter P, small case I, capital letter C, then a colon, Elvis Presley in concert. It shows it in the newspaper separated with the words. It probably on a computer, it's all together. And it's supposed to be good. It's about his a guy named Baz, B-A-Z, Luhrmann, L-U-R-H-M-A-N-N, Baz is Luhrmann. A work that put this together, and it's about a restored footage of Elvis Presley's long-running Las Vegas residence.
0: Yeah.
2: You know, I love stuff like that, because sometimes you see things there that are not part of a promotion that you would buy on a DVD or see in a movie, you know.
0: Well, the first engagement Elvis had was in 1956, believe it or not, at the New Frontier, which no one remembers. It was about 2 weeks. But then in 69, the International, which became the Las Vegas Hilton. And the reason I know that that International Hilton runs so well is a friend of mine's husband designed the H that Hilton used forever in an ad for Elvis. He was commissioned to do the ad for Elvis. And Colonel Parker, Hilton said they loved it. Colonel says, you can just have it. And so every time my friend saw that H, he was like, we got cheated out of money. Big time.
2: Yeah. Yeah, no, that does happen. You come up with an idea.
0: Right. But, you know, it was a work for hire through Colonel Parker. But, 69, and it was interesting because, of course, this was a comeback for Elvis. Remember, Elvis had started to become the butt of jokes. He was not doing well at all.
2: Other styles of music were coming out.
0: And, you know, as he was putting on some weight and some other things and all that.
2: Yeah.
0: But the thing is, they took a gamble on him, which is the right thing to do at the International, because he did 636 consecutive sold-out nights.
2: Wow. Can you imagine that? That's 300 days in a year, so that's like 2 years worth. Wow.
0: No, yeah, I know. Because when I was handling Charlie Rich's promotion, Charlie's business manager got him a few months at the Las Vegas Hilton, and so my job was to go there and see that Charlie didn't gamble away. I'm like, how am I going to do that? Just make sure he gets from the stage to his room, and so that was my job. Same kind of deal at the and now of course it's the Westgate, which is kind of crummy, but in the day it was really the place.
2: Oh, yeah, a lot of places. Well, when Las Vegas is being built up to make a place fancy, it took a lot of money, and the people were not coming as much because it wasn't yet so well known that, you know, like people in Los Angeles say, hey, where do we go this week? Well, let's go out to Vegas, you know. You know, it just, then, you know, you had the ability to just go out there, and like now on the highway, you know. But anyhow, yeah, if you could play one of the songs of Elvis, that would be fantastic.
0: Anything in particular you like?
2: Yeah, some I like the lively, perky songs, you know, the ones that wake you up and
0: okay.
2: make you feel. The one, something about the mail, the postman, I wrote a letter, postman.
0: Return to sender. I will play Return to Sender for you.
2: Okay, thank you, Rob.
0: All right, thanks. Appreciate the call.
2: Nice to hear you.
0: All right.
2: Nice to hear you on the radio.
0: Thanks. Good to have you. All right, so yeah, we'll play Return to Sender next right here on WGN Radio.

0: And radio. I'm Raleigh James. That was a commissioned record. It was for movie. Girls, Girls, Girls. It was a Paramount movie. And it got Otis Blackwell, that's writing royalty for sure, along with Win Scott, who wrote that. And it was recorded in, I think, November of 62. Return to Cinder. So, there you go. That was for Nick. All right, 888-876-5593, 8888. Raleigh, Victor is in Silver Spring. How you feeling today, Victor?
1: Well, I'm doing okay.
2: Good.
1: I was listening to Back to the Station Wagon earlier, and they were talking about the different types of records, from the 33 and a third to the 45 to the 78, and they were playing all kinds of really neat records.
0: Mm-hmm.
1: And I started thinking about some of the records I had when I was growing up, the children's records.
0: Oh, yeah.
1: And I remember having The Lollipop Tree by Burl Ives, and a lot of Mickey Mouse records, Spinning Marty and the Hardy Boys with their music, Annette. And also on television at the time, I remember Tom Terrific. It was a cartoon that all you saw were the outlines. That's it.
0: Yep.
1: And they only had a banjo and an accordion for the music. And it was kind of neat, you know, reminiscing about these shows with Nick. And it's too bad you can't see them anymore. Yeah, I guess my late fiancé was able to look it up on YouTube, yeah. And you can see some of these old shows.
0: Oh, sure. Some of the kiddie records were interesting in the mid-50s, especially, because you had plastics manufacturers like Synthetics Plastics. That was in Newark, and there was a company in Philadelphia. And this was when shellac was going out, and there was the non-breakable. It was really polystyrene, a lot more than vinyl, but they'd have it in different colors. And they wound up pressing a ton of this stuff for kiddies. Very cheap to inject. They didn't last very long, but, you know, nonetheless, this was a business for about a decade.
1: Yeah, I remember... I had another friend who recorded some of these records. I got Sparky and the Magic Piano.
0: Yeah.
1: Let's see, there was another one, Rusty and Orchestra Land.
0: Yeah, and they had labels like Peter Pan or Little John or, yeah.
1: Yes.
0: Yeah, absolutely. That was novelty. And the other thing that these plastic guys were doing at the same time was those sound-alikes like Tops and Promenade, where you got six records for 79 cents, six songs for 79 cents, and, you know, they were just sound-alike records, but they sold a lot.
1: Yeah. Also around that time... I forgot what cereal it was, but if you cut out the
0: on paper, you could play them, right? Right, and
1: yeah.
0: that was around for a lot. Mad Magazine, when they first released It's a Gas, that was a paper fold-out from the magazine.
1: Yes. My father would not allow us to get Mad Magazine, but I was able to sneak a copy or two. It was fun, especially sing along with Matt.
0: All of it was fun, of course.
1: And they got into a little bit of trouble. They did a song called "There's No Business Like No Business,"
0: mm-hmm.
1: and the.

0: songs ended up as parodies. I was thinking of Stan Freberg's, when he did his version of the Banana Boat song.
1: Oh, yes, absolutely.
0: And the guy said, no, I can't stand that, no. But it's part of this song. The Black Tarantula is part of the song. You got, and when they do Dale, the guy says, "Oh, it's hurting my ears." So he runs it. So you hear him running into the hallway, shut the door, and go Dale. Yeah. And the door got stuck one time, and he went, "I went through the window."
1: Yeah, and you know it's interesting on that. Legally, the parody producers do not have to pay the original writers, the underlying writers. But that's one thing that Weird Al always did. He got permission for every parody, and he split the publishing royalties for the parodies. So he really was upstanding that way. But not everybody is, and legally, they don't have to be.
0: I was talking to Weird Al Yankovic. He was a guest on WJOK.
1: Oh, hang on a minute. Don't go away. Stay where you are. We'll talk after the news, and we'll also get to James and Ruth and Eduardo and hopefully you to Cindy and you too coming up on WGN Radio.

0: Shelly James. She's waiting Eric Clapton, and it is Eduardo in Florida who was waiting for that, and we'll be getting to him in a moment, but we're talking to Victor in Silver Spring, about records of the past. So carry on, Victor.
1: Okay, another thing I used to do is I would take a song, and I would make two copies of it, and I would play one after the other with a split second, and I get the echo effect.
0: Yeah.
1: And if I was lucky, one recorder would catch up with the other, and for a second I would hear phasing, which was really neat. And used to have a lot of fun doing that. But I just want to mention that I have 5 C-Crane SW radios that have been in the house for, I don't know, maybe 15 years or something. They're still working.
0: Good.
1: They're still working.
0: Excellent. Excellent. You know, it's interesting what you were doing to get the phasing effect and also the that reverb. It's exactly what we tried to undo with MGM when they tried that phony stereo, particularly on Tommy Edwards. Just drove me crazy. Yeah, hated that. But it was fun to create your own phasing. I agree.
1: Yeah, there was a song, I think it was by Super Session, You Don't Love Me Anymore or something. The late WHFS, when they were at 102.3, played that a lot.

0: And a lot of the psychedelic records had that phasing echo effect in the whole nine yards.
1: Yeah, You Don't Love Me, that was on that 1968 album, and that really sold well, that on Columbia. That was Bloomfield and Cooper and Stills.
0: Yeah. And I'm trying to think of another song that had a lot of phasing in it. I think it was Nas.
1: On Hello, It's Me.
0: Yep. All right, I'm gonna.
1: And by the way, while you're at it, don't forget Ichiku Park.
0: Oh yes.
1: Yeah, that was big, and of course the first one, which was an accident, was the Big Hurt, Tony Fisher.
0: Yes, I wonder how that happened.
1: By accident. It's a long story. I'll tell it some night.
0: Yeah, I remember the Big Hurt.
1: Yeah. Miss Tony Fisher,
0: I think.
1: Yeah. All right. Well, always wonderful to hear from you, Victor.
0: Take care.
1: Okay, thanks. All right, so 888-876-5593. And let's see. Oh, James on the South Side called right as the show was beginning. So, James, welcome to WGN Radio.
2: Hello, how are you? Thank you for taking my call.
1: Yes, always. And as I was saying, all your headlines are interesting, but the body shuffle at the funeral home and the cemetery is, I didn't think we could top this, but then listening to David Jennings when I first got on the air, and he was retelling that story that's been all over the news about the president hiding out in a truck to avoid getting on the plane because there were death threats or what have you. The whole time I was hearing that, I was thinking, and they let the press corps go on this flight? They didn't say a word to them? Yeah, if they were afraid that that the plane was going to fall out of the sky, why did they let people on it? But there you have it.
2: Kind of strange. Although it, of course, then again, this goes back to the which Air Force One do you want to fly?
1: All the talk about that. But now I don't know. Maybe part of the reason that he switched planes right then wasn't only because they were concerned about how it was outfitted for security. But moving on to the story at hand. And everybody in Chicago knows about this because it was such a shock, and it's been on every newscast, that a funeral home literally mixed up bodies. There were dozens of them still around. People who had relatives who were cremated, they have absolutely no reason to believe that the cremated remains have anything to do with their family. This is just beyond horrible. But what shocked me was that the woman who owns the funeral home, her husband had a funeral home closed a year ago for the same reason.
2: Yeah, it makes you kind of ask, hanging out with all the wrong people.
1: I can't, wrong people indeed. This is just beyond horrible, and I don't think there's anything they can do to make this right. Obviously, the bodies that were languishing there that have not yet been processed, they can figure out who they are. But the people who it took forever to get their remains, and there were a lot of people interviewed like that, as they hold those remains, how do you test those remains?
2: Yeah, because basically the DNA's been denatured.
1: Well, I don't know. I know nothing about this other than I think people have every right to be upset about this, and I still can't believe that this was allowed to go on after the previous year.
2: Although I suspect that, at least part of the problem was that I guess they thought they had gotten rid of one bad apple and didn't think that there would be another one nearby.
1: Well, not another one married to the first one. All right. Well, it's going to be interesting, but my heart goes out to the people who are grieving yet again. Just horrible.
2: Yeah, because the question, because if you don't know that your loved one's remains, you are somehow been cheated.
1: Well, of course, on every level, it's wrong. You hear about this happening occasionally with animal crematorium like pets, but when it's, when it's humans, this is unforgivable on every level.
2: Yeah, when you said it reminds you about the Burr Oak Cemetery thing, but you kind of would think would do that again.
1: Yeah, well, and exactly, and you'd think that after getting away with it the first time, so to speak, that there wouldn't be a second time. So yes, indeed. So, yeah, appreciated the story, but just unbelievable. And then you gave me a story on whether Alzheimer's disease was reversible. And, you know, while I was reading that, I was thinking, all over the internet, they have all these mediums who communicate with dead people, supposedly, right? Talking about this or that, if you believe any of that, okay, but fine. Well, what I want to know, wouldn't it be interesting if they actually do talk with departed people? If they could talk with people who had Alzheimer's before they departed to find out what were they really thinking mentally in you know, what was their thought processes toward the end? Because, you know, we all wonder about that. And horrifying all the way around, I think. And more we're hearing about it, and everybody has their little theory on what it is. We don't know. But I think people who are fearing death, many more of them fearing going that way.
2: Because you're basically, you don't know who you are, and you're going out that way.
1: Right.
2: And you have no way of really, you've even lost the ability to communicate with those more closest to you.
1: Right. Absolutely. And, you know, there's all sorts of interesting stories about how, you know, just before passing, people will suddenly have a moment of lucidity and they'll recognize all their family and all that. Those are heartwarming stories, and you hear that a lot. But in general, I'd be fascinated to know if we could ever find out what is that end process like. We see it from our end of it, and it's heartbreaking. But what's it like for the patient?
2: That would be something that I admit would fascinate me, for one.
1: Yeah, it is interesting. In the article that you gave me, that the woman who was first discussed was a woman who was 49 years old, and she already had been diagnosed with early onset, and she got to the point where she was placing a sticky note on her steering wheel to remind herself to drive on the right, because as a jogger, she was used to keeping left, so she started to confuse the two. And I'm thinking to myself, and she's driving? You know, a sticky note on the steering wheel is insufficient.
2: Yeah, and at that point, you kind of know that maybe you shouldn't be behind the wheel.
1: Well, and you know, what was interesting, of course, is the reason that she was interviewed was when she went to the doctor and asked if there was anything she could do, the doctor said, good luck with that. And she wound up trying a medical protocol that worked. I mean, it didn't bring her back to a state of mental cognition, but it certainly did reverse a lot of this. So, and you know, we don't know. Everybody has a theory about what can cause this, whether it's prions from mad cow disease to genetics to whatever. We just don't know. And it is interesting that we're starting, because unfortunately it's so prevalent that doctors are starting to revisit the idea that it was just a fait accompli and nothing could be done about it. And so they are, and of course pharmaceutical companies would like nothing more than to come up with a miracle drug. But at the same time, it's fascinating. And if they actually can make the neurological connections, I think that would also help stroke people who've had brain changes because of strokes.
2: Yes, it would. Yeah. Because here's the thing, Alzheimer's originally was discovered in the 19th century.
1: Well,
2: But it didn't become a prevalent disease until the 1980s.
1: Right. And some people would say, well, that's because we're living longer, but that really didn't explain it. You know, there were so many things, and we know so little, and sadly, until recently, it's just kind of been written off. Well, that's it, you know, and I don't think we're any closer to having a real idea, but the thing that is really jarring to me is that you're not definitively diagnosed until after you die.
2: Oh, yeah, they have to do a post. Or if you want your
1: right.
2: loved one,
1: if you want to know, right, them. Right, you're going to have to go through that that autopsy process for it. But the idea that we're talking about something that we don't even know how to identify it other than symptoms, it just frightening as all get out.
2: And I think that okay, we will probably discover that there's a few things that are, I suspect, maybe environmental,
1: mm-hmm.
2: and maybe a few things that are things that we are that have very little to do with the environment.
1: Right.
2: And I think it's going to be 50-50.
1: Right, it'll be a cocktail. It'll be a cocktail of things, and genetics will be in there as well, because, you know, that's always any guess. You know, somebody can smoke forever and live to 98 years old. Somebody else smokes, they're dead of cancer at 40, you know. So genetics are playing a role of it as well. But I agree that it's going to be more than one thing, and it would be really good if we got a handle on this. I don't think there's anyone around anymore who doesn't have someone in their life, even if it's somebody at a distance, who isn't dealing with Alzheimer's or who didn't deal with it. It's just that pervasive.
2: Yeah, and really, as I said, unfortunately, that famous line from that college fund goes, okay, mine is a terrible thing
1: to waste. Yes, right, exactly.
2: Although in this case, to make a slight adjustment to that, a mind is a terrible thing to lose.
1: Oh, absolutely. But of course, that line, which was so wonderful for the Negro colleges, that was a great tagline. But then, of course, Richard Pryor, you know, when he kind of caught himself on fire freebasing, and it came out, the mind is a terrible thing to baste. I've never gotten over that. Now, every time I hear that line, I think of it in that form. So I don't know what to say about that. But you also had an interesting story talking about conditions and their cures. That rare hair loss disorder turns out comes from a skin moisturizer?
2: Apparently people were rubbing this, and for some reason it started making their hair follicles disappear.
1: Oh,
2: I'm
1: God.
2: Like,
1: oh, God.
2: This
1: yeah.
2: is...
1: Yeah, and you were worried about dry skin? Oh, God. Yeah, just
2: yeah,
1: horrible.
2: Yeah. You start thinking, okay, what else can the pharmaceuticals and the big they come up with that would be even worse than what I don't want to know about?
1: Yeah, I'd say so. So I guess think twice about that skin moisturizer. Always a wonderful group of stories, and thank you.
2: Okay, you're welcome.
1: All right, talk to you soon.
2: Nice day.
1: Okay, bye.
2: Okay.
1: Bye. All right, so yeah, good stuff. 888-876-5593. Well, not good in this in some senses, but interesting stuff nonetheless. So we will get to Eduardo, and we have Ruth and Mike and Cindy and you on WGN Radio.

0: names. Earl Jean, yes, eat your heart out, Herman. This is the original 1964 on Colpix, and a fine song. 888-876-5593-8888 Raleigh. All right, so what are we doing here? We're talking to Eduardo is what we're doing, I think. Eduardo, welcome back to WGN Radio.
1: Hey, good evening, Raleigh. Thank you for playing the Eric Clapton request.
0: Hope you liked it.
1: Yeah. Hey, before I get into the weather, I got my mother to get those knee injections.
0: Yeah.
1: She has arthritis.
0: Right.
1: On Monday, and then today we did the flu shot.
0: Okay, and how's she doing?
1: Primary doctor. She's well.
0: Good.
1: The primary doctor, when she saw her last week,
0: okay,
1: where she got the B12 injection too, reminded her, yeah, get the flu shot because that season's coming up.
0: So, well, there you are.
1: Yeah. So that was good. Hey, good news. I saw this baby that they found from the Columbia earthquake. That made my day.
0: Yeah. That's where you start to realize that a lot of it's just fate. You know, things that shouldn't happen, and in this case, a nice thing that shouldn't have happened. So it
1: did.
0: That's great.
1: And they said that they have 7 airports. I saw this on the Spanish news while I was waiting, that 7 airports are closed.
0: Well, yeah.
1: In that country, so...
0: Yeah, well, this is serious, and the baby was in an apartment building, and what I don't know, because it was a fairly sizable building, I guess, is were there any other survivors?
1: Yeah, hey, Raleigh, you think there'd be like an alarm that would say, I mean, I know we have like tornado sirens, but then the siren would alert you of a pending earthquake.
0: No.
1: Then you would get out of the building.
0: Yeah, right. But to the best of my knowledge, and I'm, of course, an Angeleno, so I grew up with it, but there is no real advance warning. Many people will think that things happen prior, little tremors and stuff like that, but there's no real correlation of which I'm aware. I don't know. To the best of my knowledge, you don't have any reliable warning. You know, again, after the fact, you can look back and say, oh, well, look at this and that or the other. But as far as like with tornadoes, you have the watches when weather conditions are ripe for them. And then you have the warnings when they've actually been seen. So you've got something to go on there, something concrete.
1: Yeah, which I believe happened today because my younger brother told me that the tornado siren went off.
0: Right.
1: Because he's over there by Midway.
0: Right. So I don't think there is anything, and I could be wrong, and somebody can easily call, and I hope they will. I don't think we've got a line available now, but we will soon. They have earthquake early warning systems. You know, I've seen these at various engineering colleges and stuff like that. But what we're talking about is in terms of reliability, like a tenth of a second or maybe a few seconds notice, but not not more than that. You know, what they're detecting is initial seismic waves that are non-damaging. The P waves, we don't feel them, and that's when the moment it starts. But by the time it can detect a P wave, there's nothing we can do about it. The S wave is coming.
1: Okay.
0: So, you've got they're operational. I know they have them, and yeah, I've seen some of the also some of the maps in terms of what is predicted and all that, and they're downright scary. But they've got them, but I don't know anywhere where we're talking more than seconds.
1: Well, Raleigh, this is the second one, as you know, what happened with Venezuela last month.
0: Well, sure.
1: So. Is it just like working its way up to Central America, eventually to the Angelino land?
0: Well, anything's possible. And of course, we know where some fault lines are. One of our strongest fault lines is actually New Madrid, and that's the center of the country. Manhattan's on a fault line. A lot of people don't realize that. It it could be anything. And, you know, you've got everybody predicting everything, including sunspots. So, you know, it's hard to know. But let's face it, as we drive around and we look at some of the beautiful formations of mountains and hills and all that, well, how do you think they got there? You know, I mean, things happen. Yeah. We don't think about them happening in our lifetime. But I would say anything's possible. And of course, you know, the seismo labs work on this to try and find this out. And, you know, there's one they call shake alert because seconds matter. But, you know, I would contend that no, for the most part, seconds don't matter, you know, when you get right down to it. But if there was something that would, you know, even give you 5 minutes, that's something. But 10 seconds, what are you going to do? You know? And so I'm not sure, but you get a lot of conspiracies now about why we're having more and all that, and you know, who knows?
1: Yeah. Well, that gets thrown into like last week we were talking about the land being dry, you know, no water and all that.
0: So oh sure.
1: The fires and all that's all part of it.
0: Well, sure. And, you know, people who are like talking about climate change, there's always climate change. The earth is, is absolutely alive that way and vibrant, and things do change. And we can look historically and see the ice ages, or, you know, see the other areas where places that are, you know, surrounded by ice now were tropical. I mean, of course, the earth continues to shift, and we'd be foolhardy to think that it wasn't going to continue to shift. We just never know if we're the generation that's going to be, you know, on the planet when it does in a major way.
1: Yeah, I don't like to believe in conspiracy, so I just think it's just, I mean, the weather changes year to year.
0: Yes, of course it does.
1: Yeah,
0: absolutely, it does.
1: Yeah.
0: And you know, the idea that that we can control that. No, I'm sorry, we're not not quite that powerful. So
1: yeah. Well, we hope that the buildings are, you know, up to standards.
0: Well, and that's now
1: you raise coming down.
0: Right. You raise a very interesting question.
1: Going sideways.
0: So. Right. Very interesting question, because of course, in places that are prone to earth movement, and like for instance in Southern California, there's some areas that it's almost daily. You know, I can't believe how many people love Palos Verdes, for instance, the peninsula there, because that ground is moving every damn day. But the idea that you're going to have somewhat of a quake is known, so the building standards control that. And, for instance, the high rises in downtown L.A., they're basically built on things that can roll and sway. You won't like it when you feel it when you're up on the 50th floor, but the idea that the building has the give is what's going to save it from collapsing.
1: Yeah.
0: So, but I don't think that there are building standards firstly, in many of the countries we're talking about. Colombia, for instance, it's got some areas that, you know, it wouldn't take much to destroy a neighborhood, you know, in terms of how it was built, as far as that goes. But even in places that have fairly good standards, if it's nothing you've ever encountered, is that actually written into the code?
1: Yeah.
0: You know, like, for instance, if you're from California, one thing, like when you're putting dishes in your kitchen cabinets, you latch those doors. You latch them because if you're going to get a tremor, everything's going to fall out. So it's just second nature you're going to latch the doors. But, you know, when I've lived in other places, no one is even aware of the concept because they're not expecting the dishes to fall out of the cabinet.
1: Did you ever feel like when you were over there, did you ever feel like a 7 or?
0: Yeah, I absolutely. A serious earthquake? Serious? No. But, you know, tremors, big tremors? Yeah, you betcha. You betcha.
1: Okay.
0: The worst, I'll tell you, the absolute worst is being in an elevator when it happens. I hated that.
1: Oh, yeah.
0: but I remember once I was asleep and we had a big tremor and some books fell on me. So I'm like, well, that's a fine way to wake up, you know. So but it was my fault because I shouldn't have had bookshelves right there. You know, if you think about it, that was my stupidity. But sure, there's nobody who has spent years in California who hasn't been involved in tremors. We were sitting in a restaurant north of San Francisco, John and I, and he had not been involved in them at all. And all of a sudden, the plate glass windows, they just swayed. They bowed out and bowed in because it was, you know, it was movement. but obviously they were designed to handle that because nothing broke.
1: Yeah, San Francisco was the one that had the 8, I think, in the early 1900s.
0: Oh, right? Yeah, of course. But that, yeah. You know, that all sorts of things involved in that. But as far as in recent times, in many of our lifetimes, not yours necessarily, but that 1964 earthquake in Anchorage, that was a doozy.
1: Okay.
0: And that was really bad. And that they still have Earthquake Park there, in fact. So that was huge. And so it was Good Friday, and it was right after quitting time at work. And oh man, you hear about magnitudes, and of course they weren't measuring them exactly the same way, but on today's scale it would be about a 9.3. And you know, we're not talking about that in any of the quakes we're talking about now. 9.3 makes it the second most powerful quake ever recorded. And again, before 1900, nothing was recorded, so we don't know what was there, and probably so. But yeah, a 9.3. This is not good, to say the least.
1: Yeah. Yeah. Okay, Rob, I'm going to get out because your lines are full, so I'll call back later in the week.
0: I'll look forward to it. Appreciate it.
1: Thank you very much, Raleigh.
0: All right, so 888-876-5593, 888-88-Raleigh. And we have Sam in Gurnee. Sam, welcome to WGN Radio.
2: Hey, Raleigh. I just want to say that I love Eduardo.
0: Yeah.
2: He's like, he is such a wonderful guy, and I just want to compliment him for his composure and the way he handled his conversations, and he always has so many good things to say.
0: Yeah.
2: So I just want to compliment him, but I was, the reason I was calling, because earlier in the program you played Return to Sender by Elvis.
0: Yep.
2: And I recalled another song that he did called U.S. Mail.
0: Of course.
2: Which relates.
0: Yes.
2: Which relates to some degree. So I was going to see if you could play that.
0: Oh, sure.
2: If not, sure. Okay. But
0: yeah, that was 1968. Jerry Reed wrote that.
2: Really?
0: Yes.
2: Did you ever hear what Jerry Reed said when he saw Elvis?
0: I'm almost afraid to hear this. What?
2: Jerry Reed said, he was sitting in a room, and he said, I walked in. He said, Elvis walked in, and he said, I'd never seen such a handsome guy in my whole life.
0: Oh.
2: And he said,
0: That's
2: so funny. You can look it up. But Jerry Reed said, damn, I wish I was a woman right now.
0: Oh, jeez. Okay.
2: But anyway, yeah, but if you can play that, I would appreciate it. And
0: okay.
2: I just, like I said, I just wanted to compliment Eduardo because every single time I've heard him talk, he always has something interesting to say. He's a wonderful guest on your program, and I just appreciate him very much.
0: All right. Well, it's always good to hear from you. Everything good and everything on an even keel with your granddaughter?
2: No, we're still going through it.
0: Sorry to hear it.
2: Unfortunately. Yeah. I'm not going to get into it deeply with you, but I will just inform you that we've received her back, but we are going through it, and it's costing tens of thousands of dollars.
0: Oh, of course it is.
2: And, you know, and so we're just going through it, but I appreciate you asking.
0: All right.
2: And
0: good deal. We'll get you U.S. mail, and I might even try to round up the original Jerry Reed version.
2: Yeah, okay.
0: All right, thanks.
2: Sounds good.
0: Appreciate it.
2: All right, you have a good one.
0: All right, you too.
2: All right, bye.
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3: I'm a U.S. male because I was born in a Mississippi town on a Sunday morning. Now, Mississippi just happens to occupy a place in the southeastern portion of this here United States. Now, that's a matter of fact, buddy. You know it well. So I just call myself the U.S. Mail. That's M-A-L-E, son. That's me. Now, I said all that to say all this. I've been watching the way you've been watching my miss. For the last 3 weeks, you've been hot on her trail. You kind of upset this U.S. Mail. You touch her once with your greasy hand, I'm gonna stretch your neck like a long rubber band. She's wearing a ring that I bought her on sale.

0: Taylor did. Through the rain and the heat and the sleet and the snow, the
1: U.S. WGN Radio, I'm Raleigh James Joyce. That's Elvis from 1968 on RCA, of course. Now, a year earlier, the guy who wrote it did it, and I think Elvis was kind of channeling him. I think that myself, but I'll let you decide.
2: Now, I'm a U.S. male because I was born in a South Georgia town on a Sunday morning. Now, Georgia just happens to occupy a place in the southeastern portion of these United States. Now, that's a fact, buddy, and you know it well. So I just call myself the U.S. Male. M-A-L-E, son, that's me. Now, said all that, say all this. I've been a-watching the way you've been a-watching my miss. For the past 3 weeks, you've been hot on the trail. You kind of upset in the U.S. Male. Now you can touch her once with your greasy hand. I'm gonna stretch your neck like a long rubber band. Cause she's wearing a ring that I bought on sale, so that makes her the

0: Sorry, Elvis, but that's my choice anyway when it comes to that. All right, so 888-876-5593, 888-88-RALEIGH. I believe that Mike in Elmwood Park has a request or two. All right, Mike, what's up?
1: Yeah, I was wondering if you could play Sorry I Ran All the Way Home by the Impalas.
0: Okay.
1: And a little bit of Soap by the Jarmels.
0: Okay.
1: Yeah, I was talking to my wife. I had bypass surgery about 8 months ago.
0: And how you doing?
1: In January. I'm doing great. I couldn't be better.
0: Good.
1: You know, they didn't open my, they opened my chest, but they didn't crack my ribs. They went on top of my heart.
0: Yeah.
1: And they did it that way. And I got one little incision on my leg that you can't even see. And then, of course, the other incision. Yeah. But other than that, I'm doing great.
0: Excellent.
1: Yeah, I'll be 73 in October.
0: Ah, a young man.
1: Yeah, and I'm a crossing guard in the next town. I live in Elmwood Park, but the next town over is River Grove, and I'm a crossing guard there 5 days a week, 2 hours a day.
0: Good.
1: Keeps me out of the house.
0: Absolutely, and keeps you on your feet and keeps you doing something. I think it's great. I'm glad you're doing well.
1: Oh, yeah. And I enjoy your show. I mean, I have you on every night, even the repeats on Friday.
0: Ah, all right. Well, thank
1: you. No, I listen. You're welcome. You have a great show, Riley.
0: All right. We'll talk to you soon. Appreciate it. All right. So, we've got another hour to talk about whatever's on your mind. I'll try not to be so long-winded. We got Fran in Austin and Ralph's in Rockford and Nick is in Baltimore. The Ruth and Cindy duo. Cindy once said, I understand Ruth. And so then I got an email from Amy saying, well, since they understand each other, you should have Cindy and Ruth talking to each other. Okay, maybe we're not going to do that. But, although I don't know. But maybe one right after the other. How's that sound? And don't forget, we have the new moon coming up tomorrow. At just after 12:30 Central Time in the afternoon, and it's also a solar eclipse. And so, the astrologers and all that are going nuts about what it portends. But particularly if it's sitting on your Pluto, and it is, by the way, if you were born between like 1950 and 54, kind of like our last caller, Mike. Yeah, well, that eclipse will affect them if you believe it affects anybody. So I leave it to you. And of course. Should you really be interested in this, there's no shortages of people on YouTube right now telling you what's going to happen. I'll wait and see for myself. So I'll wait and see if we can talk to you, hopefully next hour right here on WGN Radio.

0: WGN Radio. I'm Raleigh James. Nothing like the Channels. Yeah, so distinctive and so wonderful as far as I'm concerned. They were only around for 3 years, from 55 to 58, and in 3 years they were on half a dozen labels, at least. I'm trying to think off the top of my head, but we're talking about a lot of labels. And yeah, that was on Whirlin' Disc, Stars in the Sky. But yeah, let's see, Gone and Fury and Port and Hit and Enjoy and Groove. Yeah, I'm sure there's more, but all right. And actually, I just found a letter, and Liam wrote it in June. Sorry, Liam, I hope you're listening. He's 17 years old, and he is a Coloradan. He's in somewhere. Bertaud, why can't I find this on a map? But I'll look for it. So anyway, he loves listening to shortwave radio, and I don't blame you. And I am delighted that you're listening to me. We played Shirt Spells May Ring back in November for him, but he has a couple of other requests. Now, Tonight by the Mellow Kings, I actually played after he wrote this letter, but I hadn't gotten it yet, so that doesn't count. I guess I have to play it again, don't I? And Stars in the Sky, the Channels, no one has ever requested that before, so I am thrilled about that. And he also wants to hear a lovely Jerry Butler song that we'll play next. So now I'm going to look at his town on a map. All right, so probably driven through it more times than I can count, but I don't know. So where are we now? Yeah, I know, famous last words. Let's talk to Fran in Austin. Welcome back to WGN Radio.
1: Hi, Raleigh.
0: How are you doing?
1: I'm doing. Okay. I had my infusion on Monday, and so that's why I didn't check in on Monday Night Trivia, because I was kind of out of...
0: absolutely, but hopefully it, at this point, did you some good.
1: Yeah. Mm. But... still itching and stuff, but other than that.
0: Yeah.
1: That itchy, twitchy feeling.
0: Right, yes, okay.
1: Poison ivy. Anyway. I was calling to talk about a little bit about my grandfather when he had dementia.
0: Yeah.
1: And it made me think about something. Well, a couple of times he woke up, and he couldn't speak any English, but Spanish was his first language. So, that's completely understandable. But he would talk sometimes about things that had not, like he would say something about the maid and something about the chickens. And he never had a maid in his life that we,
0: we're aware of, anyway,
1: that we know of.
0: Right.
1: And, he would just talk, sometimes he would talk about things and people that nobody had ever heard of.
0: Which is interesting, because obviously he heard of them, and you wonder where it came from.
1: Yeah, and so it makes me sometimes wonder, because I've seen a couple of other people, and it makes me sometimes wonder if that curtain is drawn.
0: Yeah.
1: What do they call it? There was a name for it, and I know it's less what's left, but the...
0: Probably some kind of a veil.
1: The veil.
0: Okay.
1: Yeah. And you can see...
0: Yeah.
1: You experience some of your former lives.
0: Yeah.
1: Because it just seems very plausible, especially watching my grandfather talking about the maid and,
0: You're right.
1: Kind of thing. And it's just,
0: Well, that's why I really wish there was some medium, they bring back everybody, they're talking to Johnny Carson or whatever, somebody else is dead, but they never talk to anybody who has suffered from Alzheimer's, because I'd like to know, what was their cognition about? What was really going on?
1: Yeah. Now, unfortunately, my grandmother, it was terrible. My grandmother was seeing demons.
0: Okay.
1: And she said some things to my mother that really just, she says she always hated her.
0: Ooh. Yeah, and you wonder, is that their inner truth coming out?
1: Yeah, you know, and there were some problems between the two of them, but it's weird because they were, we used to call them the two superpowers. but on the one hand, but then they were also very close in some ways. But, you know, it totally messed up my poor mom.
0: Oh, yeah.
1: And, you know, she was seeing, she said, you know, get those kids out of here. And
0: there
1: my
0: were no,
1: mother's there, like, what
0: kids?
1: You know,
0: right.
1: There were no,
0: right.
1: Yeah.
0: Yeah, what
1: running,
0: kids, right.
1: Running around saying, blank the old lady, you know, and that kind of thing. And so it's like, oh, God, you know. But I'm going to read, Chris Christopherson wrote a book while he was going through his dementia issues. And I guess, you know, he could write the book in his more lucid moments.
0: Right.
1: And, you know, apparently it's quite an interesting book. So I'm going to see if I can.
0: Yeah. No, I did not realize he wrote one. And I'm going to look this up right now because I agree. If he had lucid moments in between, did he actually write about what he was thinking during the non-lucid moments?
1: Yeah, I'm wondering about that. But, you know, he also says things like, you know, if you've done something to me and you feel guilty about it or something, I don't remember it.
0: Oh, that's
1: you
0: interesting.
1: Know, or it's all, everything's in the moment. And, you know, if he doesn't remember who you are, you know, and that sort of thing, it's harder on you than it is on him.
0: Well, it's interesting because, with you telling me about your grandmother hating your mother, oh, man, that's even more interesting. If he's saying, I don't even remember it, well, she remembered it.
1: Oh, boy, she did. And none of the, you know, I mean, she called me, my mother called me just sobbing. And my mother is pretty stoic. I mean, you know. Or she was, but I mean, she just, it just pulled everything that she thought she knew about her relationship with her mother. Somebody was telling her, well, she didn't know what she was saying and she didn't mean it. And I thought,
0: I don't know.
1: Not the way my mother tells it. My mother does sometimes have what I call creative reality, or did.
0: Yeah.
1: But I don't know. I mean, that really, in fact, you know, I was almost afraid to go, you know, I still have regrets that I didn't get to see my mother before she passed.
0: Right.
1: But sometimes I think, well, is she going to say she hated me?
0: Yeah. Oh, man, that's interesting. Okay, so I just looked up this Christopherson thing, and apparently he didn't have Alzheimer's, which is really interesting. He started to...
1: Oh, I thought he did.
0: Well, yeah, here's the deal. He started to have memory issues in his 70s and, you know, trouble remembering lyrics. And so doctors did diagnose him, saying, well, you've got onset of Alzheimer's disease. Well, it turned out in 2016, a doctor tested him, and he actually tested positive for Lyme disease. And after going through quite the regimen being treated for Lyme disease, his cognitive function and memory noticeably improved. And that's what allowed him to continue to perform. And then, of course, he passed away in 2024. But so it was more of a Lyme disease misdiagnosis than it was that he had Alzheimer's.
1: Oh, wow. Okay. Well, yeah. I might still read the book anyway.
0: Well, I'm trying to find the book, and I'm not finding one, because that's how I stumbled across this that I just mentioned. I'm not finding any that he wrote. There are others that other people wrote, but I'm not. So if you find it, let me know what it is.
1: I will. I'll do that.
0: Yeah.
1: So, and thanks for playing the Earl Jean for me.
0: Oh,
1: I appreciate
0: that. Yeah. It's a great
1: record. I love that. Her voice is just amazing.
0: Oh,
1: I love her voice.
0: Absolutely, and so wonderfully identifiable. So,
1: yeah, it is.
0: Yeah.
1: It's just, smooth as silk, and just she's got a great range, and no wonder they used her. I mean, I can hear her, you know, in other groups, you know, and she really stands out even if she's not doing the solo part. But I love what she did in Foolish Little Girl.
0: Right. Her version of that is just terrific. And so,
1: yes.
0: You know, but what a soap opera she lived. Because, of course, while she was with the Cookie, she wound up giving birth to Jerry Goffin's kid. And she was...
1: That's what I remember you saying.
0: Right, and Jerry was married to Carol at the time. That wasn't as surprising as Earl Jean was still married to, I think his name was Grant McRae. He was, to this day I've wondered, well, what did Grant ever say about this? And I've never been able to find that out. So, Revis, that was his name, Revis. Because she at that time was Earl Jean Revis. And what the heck? And I don't know what happened to Revis, but I don't think they divorced. I don't know. But anyway, that was it. But her Cookie stuff was great. And I agree with you. I love her version of Foolish Little Girl.
1: Yes. Anyway, I guess that's all I have for tonight. No news on the transit situation. Nobody's calling me back.
0: Gee, what a shock. What a real shock.
1: Yeah.
0: Yeah. Well, stay at it. We want to hear this. Yes.
1: Okay. Well, right. I'll let you know if anything happens.
0: Yes, absolutely. Thanks. Appreciate it.
1: Okay, bye.
0: All right, so Capital Metro, some holier than thou about how woke they are and everything else. Yeah, well, until it comes to actually helping somebody who might need it. All right, Cindy in Chicago, welcome to WGN Radio. All right, Cindy, what's up?
2: Well, I had two songs. Well, one thing I wanted to... first of all, before I forget, there's another scandal at a cemetery over, I think, cremation. I can't remember. It's the Bohemian Cemetery on Pulaski, and the reason I even paid attention is my mother's side is buried in Montrose Cemetery right across the street, so I just noticed the Bohemian Cemetery was across. So I've heard of the Bohemian Cemetery over there, but there's some other kind of scandal there, too.
0: Well, what it was, I had heard about that, too, but apparently officials had discovered that there were equipment failures and there were 39 remains waiting for cremation that were not kept at proper temperatures. So that was it. But all 35 have since been cremated, and they knew who all 35 were. There wasn't a mix-up there.
2: Well, you know that one on the scandal on the south side. The woman probably running the funeral parlor took the money people paid her and went to the casino and blew it all.
0: I have no idea what actually happened, but it's unforgivable, and hopefully they'll throw her under the jail.
2: So then I have two songs. One, I don't know if you would play. Where's my reading book? I don't know where my reading book. The first one was this one you'll play. Let's Get It On. We all are special people.
0: You're talking about Get It On. You're talking about the Marvin Gaye record.
2: Yeah.
0: Okay.
2: I'm not in the mood for anything mushy either.
0: All right.
2: But then anyhow, the other song is. We All Shine On by Lennon and Yoko Ono.
0: Oh, no, that's not going to be happening. I'm sorry.
2: Well, I finally figured out what that song is about. I mean, I knew to a point, but...
0: I don't know. I don't care. We're not going to be playing it.
2: But anyhow, it's about how the wheat and the tare grow up together and we all live out in eternity.
0: Okay, then. Appreciate the call.
2: The other thing I wanted to tell you is just a story about my mother. We were coming home from Lombard, from the chiropractor. My mother had chiropractic treatment for her knees. And, we were by Mannheim and Irving Park. And all of a sudden, my mother looked up out the window and said, "Oh, the sky, you know, the clouds opened up, and I see angels in the sky."
0: That's not a good sign.
2: Well, she died about 6 months later.
0: All right, well, the angels came for her.
2: Yeah, I guess, you know, I don't know, I'm not afraid to die, you know, I just believe there's something beyond.
0: Oh, yeah, well, absolutely, I'm ready to go, tonight will be fine. Okay, good to talk to you, thanks, appreciate it.
2: Okay, bye-bye. Right.
0: Yeah, I think the universal thing is nobody wants to linger. Yeah, you don't really want to be struck down with, and that's the horror of Alzheimer's, for instance. You don't want to be struck down with that. But as far as otherwise going, my favorite was a guy in Austin. I've probably told you this before, but he was playing golf with a friend of mine. And right there at the hole, all of a sudden he says, whoops, and he grabs his chest, gotta go, and he literally dropped dead. And so, yeah, so that's the way I want to go with the whoops, gotta go plan. That's the one that's for me, and whenever, that's fine. So we'll see. I don't know what I can tell you about the other side. As I say, all the NDE things I listen to, I think, well, that's just the demo version. Nobody who's really gone has come back yet, and that's kind of a shame. So I don't know who the mediums are talking to, but it would be good if they turned their attention to people who've had Alzheimer's, because I think we'd like to know, what were they thinking? All right, so yeah, I've gone off the deep end now. We'll play another one of your requests coming up on WGN Radio.

0: So that's the third for Liam. And yeah, if he's listening over the air, he didn't hear me talking after Mr. Western Union Man, there it was. Yeah, and the Mellow Kings, of course, they weren't around for too long either. So, well, who was when it gets right down to that era? But 1957 on Herald, of course. And yes, indeed. And what I was saying is I said I would look up Berthet. I think it is pronounced Berthet. I don't know. But I realized, yeah, I've driven through it many times. It's hard to miss because it's between Longmont and Loveland right there on 287. So, all right. Thanks for listening, Liam. Now, 888-876-5593. Nick is in Baltimore. What's happening tonight, Nick?
1: Hey, good morning, Ron.
0: How are you?
1: Hey, thanks for taking my... Oh, I'm doing okay. I wanted to mention something. You were talking about weather earlier.
0: Yeah.
1: And I remember back in the mid-60s, you didn't have the weather warning systems you have now.
0: Oh, that's absolutely true. And, of course, you know, I think it's so funny because you also didn't have the percentage of rain. And to this day, when television weather will give you the percentage of rain, most people have no idea what that really means.
1: Oh, yeah.
0: Yeah, and there are incredible fights on that. People think, well, 10% chance of rain means it's going to rain in 10% of the area. No, it doesn't. You know, on and on it goes. Yeah, but you're right. It was much more approximate than exact.
1: Right, and I can remember one time, this is like back in 1965, I think, and I must have been 8 years old way back when, and it was summertime, so we were all out of school, and we had this storm. We must have had a tornado, because later on we heard of roofs being torn off. In fact, there was a tornado today. It's been the tornadoes in Chicago. We had a tornado today. I don't think it touched down, but it was down in actually it was in the Dundalk area. So, I haven't heard the news, so I don't know if there's any damage. It probably was. There's probably some power lines down or something. But the other thing I wanted to mention is that we had about 10 or 11 years ago an earthquake here, and all I can tell you is it's felt like, and I had retired by then, and the house shook, and it sounded like when you're on a train, that metal, you know, the hitting the tracks and stuff. That's what that sounded like to me. But the whole house shook, and we went back and forth. It was like really weird. I thought the hot water heater exploded or something.
0: Right. There's no active fault, but there's a number of small faults there. So you don't really get earthquakes as much as you get tremors. And, they're fairly low. And they can be different. Like, some of them are sharp, and others of them are rolling. You know, they're not all the same.
1: Yeah, this was kind of rolling.
0: Yeah.
1: I think.
0: Yeah, well, some of them are very rolling, and others are absolutely sharp. And there's a lot of them, but like I say, they're under two in magnitude for the most part.
1: Oh yeah, but when that happened, you couldn't get.

0: everybody on the phone. It was just, the lines were so overloaded, you know.
1: Interesting.
0: And like for a half an hour, you couldn't call anybody. And then the cell service was down. The regular service was down, too. So it was really weird. So.
1: Yeah. Well, there, like I said, there's no major fault there. But I'm sure they've got a couple seismometers. Every state has them somewhere. But again, who needs the 10-second warning?
0: Right. Yeah. It's much more prevalent out on the West Coast.
1: Oh, yeah, well, yeah, act of faults. But, you know, that's the thing. One of our largest faults is New Madrid, and that's the middle of the country. You know, that's Missouri and things like that. That could go. We don't normally think about that. And there's a pretty big fault under Manhattan.
0: Oh, really?
1: Yeah. So.
0: I never knew that.
1: Yeah, that's what they say. Obviously, I'm no expert at it, but I think it's called the 125th Street Fault. So it's diagonally across Harlem. I don't think that it's any more active than what you're getting in Baltimore, though. But yeah, the 125th Street Fault. So
0: that's one.
1: The only reason that reason it came to light is because it had an impact on the subway. When they were engineering the direction, they didn't want to tunnel through the fault because it was unstable, broken stone. So they chose a different way. And they've got a couple other small faults, but that 125th Street was notable at the time. But I don't think it's going to do anything major. Now, New Madrid, that could.
0: Well, it's pretty interesting, you know, when you think about, you know, weather, especially this time of year too, by the way, because now we're getting into the hurricane season, and a lot of, you know, it's a transitional time.
1: Oh, sure.
0: So a lot of things will be happening, and we've had storms just about every day here, and you guys have had it up over there, so.
1: Oh, yeah. Yeah, well, it's expected here. You know, it's the way it works, the monsoons. You get nothing or you just get an onslaught of rain. And then the dust storms, of course, they had one a week or so ago that literally turned it to night during the day. You just couldn't see your hand in front of your face.
0: Wow.
1: You know, and that's okay, except unless you're driving, you know, then it's problematic.
0: Yeah.
1: But not all that, not all that line. But yeah, who knows? It's all changeable, and you know, we can expect weather. It kills me though that we don't harden our infrastructure. You know, when you hear about the power outages, David Jennings is mentioning that, and you hear a lot about all that everywhere. Why on earth aren't the lines buried? Now, I realize the major cables that are, you know, doing high power, that's not feasible. But in every neighborhood, it's 100% feasible. And we've been talking about this for years, and not only for our convenience in terms of weather, but also eventually someone's gonna you know, level a pulse bomb at us, because they're not all that hard to do, and that's just gonna decimate people. Why do we let these power companies get away? Like we've got one here, you know, especially when they're publicly traded and they're for a profit, that actually once said directly to me, "We're proud that we're an overhead company." It boggled the mind. I said, "Could you repeat that?" You know, yeah, we're proud we're an overhead company. No, do not be proud of that. But you know, there are very few systems like EPB in Chattanooga, which is so wonderful. Not only is everything buried, but there are so many redundant paths. I think I mentioned this too. A truck hit the pole in front of our house, went down. We never lost power. We had like a 10-second brownout as it switched to another point on the grid.
0: Well, see, that's what happened to me. when we first moved here. The power would, you know, somebody would hit a light pole, and we'd be out of power for like 2-3 hours.
1: Yes.
0: Now it's more like 30 seconds. But
1: which
0: what
1: is
0: happens
1: nice.
0: Is they switch. What happened? It happened last night. They switch to another substation. It's all happening, you know, it's automated.
1: Yeah, on the grid. Well, anyway. But the grid has to be built. You know, it's got to have the path that it can take. And if you're dealing in areas that just don't have that redundancy, there's nowhere for it to go. But it's just crazy that the municipalities that obviously, you know, vote, I know they're long-term and all that, but nonetheless, you know, and the state utility commissions, it should be more of a more of an emphasis on hardening the system.
0: They should, and they've been talking about it for years, and they like you said, they never do it.
1: No, exactly, and it is not political from the standpoint of one party or another. I mean, one of the biggest proponents of this was Ed Rendell when he was head of the DNC. You know, he spoke at length about this, and nobody was listening. Yeah, major error.
0: And it's typical.
1: It will come to bite us, I would predict, at some point. I hope not, but I wouldn't be surprised.
0: It will. I think you're right.
1: Yeah.
0: Well, anyway, that's all I have for tonight. And
1: good to talk to you.
0: We'll talk to you next week. Thanks a lot.
1: Okay, thanks. Appreciate it. So, 888-876-5593-8888-Raleigh. Gee, I know. I can hear John echoing in my ears. You're almost talking about something that matters. Shut up and move on. All right, well, I will, coming up on WGN Radio.

0: WGN Radio. I'm Raleigh James. That was actually a B-side. The A-side was disappointed, and it was. But the B-side was terrific and a big hit to 1962. Bob Marcucci produced it. And, Philadelphia project all the way around, but she's originally from Macon. A friend I worked with who had said, I'm from Macon, I knew everybody, I don't know her. She was born there, but she grew up in Philadelphia. And the question is, what happened to her? And I don't have an answer. Ralph in Rockford, welcome to WGN Radio.
1: Well, thank you very much for welcoming me again.
0: Yes. Oh, I should mention before I do anything else that, yes, Party Lights was a request, and that was for Jack in St. Charles. All right.
1: All right. Well, I would like to have one request at the end, okay? So, but I won't go there now. I just noticed the last hour was very interesting, and before you were talking about earthquakes.
0: Mm.
1: Yeah, and believe it or not, where I was living with my parents, unfortunately, my parents had died early in their lives, and it really upset me very much because we had beautiful house and property and everything, and then it was all left to me.
0: Ah.
1: You know, yeah, well, the only consolation I had, there was a lot of money involved, but money can never replace love.
0: Well, of course, where was this located at the time?
1: Yeah, I tell you exactly where it was, because you know this area quite well. It was 1 mile from Holland and eight or nine miles from Belgium. It was right on the most western part of West Germany.
0: Okay.
1: Yeah, okay, so I come home. I want to make a little bit short here. So I come home one night from one of my girlfriends. It was a right for me to have girlfriends because I've never been married. Okay, So once I even went to the lady with the crystal ball, and I told her what is wrong with me, and she looked at me and did her diagnosis, and she said, the only girls or doctors who will marry you will be radiology, you know, the X-rays.
0: Oh no!
1: Yeah, I said why? I said why? And she says, they will be the only thing that will ever see anything in you.
0: Oh, no. Oh, yeah. Please. That's that's a bad payoff line. Moving right along.
1: Okay, moving right along anyway. So I come home. It was 3 o'clock in the morning, and this was a big house. I always left the windows open from the first floor, second floor, and third floor to get the fresh air, okay? So I rush up to the third floor to close the windows because it's getting a little bit colder, chillier. All of a sudden, these walls start to shake.
0: Ooh.
1: Yeah, I've never been through that, and the last thing I was thinking about was an earthquake.
0: Uh-huh.
1: You know, yeah, because the last earthquake in that particular region was in 1789.
0: Well, but they have them, not real strong, but you're always hearing about little earthquakes, you know, like I say, maybe a 4, but not big time. But yeah, when you're talking the major earthquakes, it's like the 1400s or something, but they do have them still.
1: Yeah, they still had them, and this one was almost a 6.
0: Oh, that's pretty big.
1: Yeah, it got pretty big, and I tell you one thing, I've never heard these noises in the wall. My suspicion was, I thought, you know, this house is not that old.
0: Uh-huh.
1: It cannot be the foundation that's giving in.
0: Uh-huh.
1: That's what I, you know, you think. I never heard this because my parents loved me very much, and I loved my parents very much, and they would have told me if there's a danger of earthquakes, they would have told me.
0: So was this the 1992 quake?
1: Oh, how did you know that now?
0: Well, because that was like bigger than the 2009, and I mean, I know it wasn't the 1951 because you're not that old. So you don't have all that many. So 1992, you know, there's not that many famous earthquakes in the area, but those are what you got. You got, you know, 51, 92, 2009. That's really about it. I think there was something a little less 2011, but that's been it. So, okay.
1: Yeah, I'm just amazed you know about this.
0: Well, been to enough museums, seen the displays, okay. You know.
1: Well, okay, anyway, to come here to have a decent conclusion, of course, I got panicky. You know, I never heard these noises like that in the house.
0: Right.
1: And, you know, and so what I did, I ran out of the house, and we had three apartments in the house, plus plus downstairs, the business downstairs. Mm-hmm. Okay, so I run out, and there are already people that have run out too. They're on the street, and what's going on?
0: Mm-hmm.
1: You know, to come to find out later that there was, you know, the Rhine River.
0: Right.
1: You know, the Rhine River. Yeah, the Rhine River originates in Schaffhausen, mm-hmm. in Switzerland. And it runs through all much part of Germany, especially in the end of Germany. It goes through Cologne, Düsseldorf, mm-hmm. and then it enters
0: Westphalia.
1: Into Holland.
0: Yeah, Westphalia.
1: Yeah.
0: Yeah, sure.
1: Yeah, Westphalia, right. And then it enters where I live, into Holland, and there's a little town of the name of Roermond. Yeah, and from Roermond it goes straight into Amsterdam, where it flows into the North Sea.
0: Right.
1: You know, and yeah, and believe it or not, I talked yesterday to my cousin, and he tells me, he's a retired physician, he tells me that the drought right now in Germany is so bad,
0: ooh.
1: It hasn't rained there for 2 months, and they say that was big business before that, because they would have big ships run around, you know, on the Rhine. Mm. And they said right now the Rhine is so dry that they can only very slowly go in the middle of it.
0: Interesting. Interesting.
1: Yeah, that's, you know, well, that's why I called you, because I always like to contribute something.
0: Yeah,
1: to
0: no,
1: it,
0: so. It's good. I know Heinsberg really got hit from that earthquake.
1: I know, that had
0: a lot of damage.
1: No, I'm surprised again that you know Heinsberg, because that's where we live.
0: Okay, well, yeah, that was, it wasn't the epicenter. The epicenter was actually in the Netherlands, but that was pretty close. So,
1: yeah, very close. And,
0: yeah.
1: And exactly, we lived in the little village next to Heinsberg.
0: Okay.
1: You know? And so, I'm very surprised that you know all of this.
0: Yeah, well, absolutely.
1: Yeah.
0: So, yeah, Schaffhausen and all those, of course.
1: Schaffhausen, yeah. And our town was Oberbruch.
0: Okay.
1: Oberbruch, yeah.
0: Okay.
1: Yeah, that's right next to Schaffhausen.
0: Yep.
1: And Oberbruch was the one that was most badly hit.
0: Yeah, that was, like, from Schaffhausen, that's probably northeast, mostly east, but northeast a little bit.
1: Yeah.
0: Yeah, I know.
1: Yeah, only a mile or two.
0: Yeah, I know.
1: That's right close from Schaffhausen. Okay, so, you know, you can imagine, you know, how afraid I was.
0: Oh, absolutely. You've ended the show, so I want to hear the rest of the story. Call me back tomorrow night.
1: Tomorrow night, I'll call you back.
0: Okay, thanks.
1: Okay,
0: and apologies to those of you I didn't get to, but that's why 21 hours from now we do it all again, and we hopefully will do it with you. Until then, that's a wrap. I'm Raleigh James. It's WGN Radio.
2: Jumpin' Jack Flash plus Squall of the Wild and Creeping Las Vegas. I'm Grant Marshall, 2020 News, real stories, real fun. Retrieval Knievel, Bear Bonsai Bozo, bounds off New York's Brooklyn Bridge and lives to dwell about it. The boys in blue found full frontal crudity at the very top of the bridge over the River Wye, but couldn't convince him to come down. The naked ne'er-do-well appeared to plant a few flags up there before taking a flying leap like a free bird straight down into the greased river. Cops fished him out and took him to Bellevue, case closed. Teddy Scares, The Bait Outdoors, a bone-chilling bonanza of beastly break-ins by bears brutally besieging locals around Lake Tahoe, the Journal reports. Copen season as a barrage of bears barge in, raid fridges, menace residents, and trash the joint. Folks spending thousands on electric fences and doors to protect their proud ponderosas from overbearing interlopers, but some fear the bumptious bears are beating them badly in the battle of the wild riled nest. Honeyball, swing and a diss. Burned fun average for the ex-pres of a Little League in Las Vegas. Wheeler dealer of dreams took $65,000 from the Little League and spent it on strip clubs, gambling joints, travel and ED meds, cops say. Batter-ups now facing hardball charges of theft and forgery, KLAS reports. Kids are now out of yuck. One local office says it's a shame stoning criminals is no longer done. For the love of the shame. And that's what's happening. I'm Grant Marshall, 2020 News.
0: This is a replay of the Tuesday night, August 11th, WGN show. We started right at 10. If you don't hear yourself on it, it's because you didn't call, and I hope you'll rectify that soon. We're live Monday through Thursday evenings from 10 to 1 Central. 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

0: WGN Radio. I'm Raleigh James. We have 3 big hours to spend together, and as I say, if it's on your mind, it'll be on mine. A lot of things that might be, actually. I know James sent me some links, and I can't wait to discuss the cemetery. Well, actually, not to a degree, yes, but a funeral home story with him that was going around Chicago, which is just so over-the-top bad, I don't know what to say. But I was just reading about the latest scam, supposedly, and this has ensnared a number of people. The idea of the scam, and I'll give you all the details in a moment, is not surprising or unbelievable. What's unbelievable is people fall for this. And I mean regularly, particularly in Florida. I'm not sure why. One 38-year-old woman who theoretically was not drooling and sitting or standing erect fell for it. Lost $25,000. It's the jury duty scam, which has been around for a while, but apparently ramping up now. And one of the problems is that the scammers usually take the time to get to know things about you before they call. But even though they're very convincing, firstly, no government agency is going to call you to say you missed jury duty. It's just not going to happen. Try getting them on the phone. It's not easy either. All right, on top of that, assuming in the highly unlikely scenario where they actually do place a call, and again, not going to happen, they're not, guaranteed not, going to ask you to pay in cryptocurrency. Not only that, they're also not going to ask you to pay in cash. In fact, many agencies won't even accept cash when you're going in to pay things. All right, so the bottom line, when you get the call, or gift cards, that's another one. Who in their right mind would think that it was anything but a scam when the other end says, buy some gift cards? You know, for the life of me, I don't get this. But people are losing big money, like this woman, Kimberly. She was kept on the phone for over 10 hours by 5 scammers. Well, and they were convincing. They knew her social security number and her bank balance and details about her parents' law enforcement careers. And then they claimed that she'd skipped jury duty. And they texted her a fake warrant and invoked a supposed gag order for missing jury duty. And the fact that woman was on the phone longer than 10 seconds is alarming. 10 minutes still out of the question, but 10 hours? Now, one of the things they were able to do was track her phone activity. Now, I thought this was actually interesting, that increasingly there can be spyware on refurbished devices. So if you're buying secondhand devices, anything that can track where you are and such, be aware that it may not be as clean as it appears. That is a problem, and that's word to the wise. But the idea that they're going to call you and, yeah, pay in cryptocurrency now, I shouldn't laugh, because in Florida this is really ramping up. In Tampa there's been like 44 cases recently. I mean, there's a lot of cases where people are saying, I've just lost a lot of money. Yeah, the stupidity tax, as far as that goes. But the stupidity tax is huge. According to the FTC, in 2025 alone, Americans lost $3.5 billion to scammers. And that's almost triple what it was in 2020. And so you know darn well that AI is a big help. And also there are more interesting ways for nefarious people to get information on you. So the bottom line is, A, if it's a government agency, they're not calling you. For instance, have you ever tried to call Social Security on the phone? I rest my case. Yeah, exactly. Not going to happen. So just a word of the wise. They call you, hang up. Yeah, absolutely hang up. All right, so 888-876-5593-8888, Raleigh. And like I say, I'm in the other studio, and I don't see well enough to see anything other than the names of the people who we're going to be talking to. So I don't know what we're talking about, but I think we'll find out together. Brian is in Florida. He'll kick it off tonight. How's it going, Brian?
1: Well, it's Brian with a Y.
0: Yes,
1: why?
0: It is.
1: Because we love the Raleigh James show.
0: Yeah.
1: But I've never heard you talking about what to me is the most important day of the year. Every August 13th, this year it's Thursday, International Left-Handers Day. Do you happen to be left-handed? I've never seen you write in any of the video I've seen of you.
0: No, and I'm not left-handed.
1: Well, lucky you, but some of us are, and many of us are. About about 10%. It varies around the nation and the world. I really only know the numbers for America. And it's about 15% of the male population, but only 5% of the female population, by and large. And I've always found that fascinating. I've had a couple of left-handed girlfriends, but most of them have been right-handed, of course. And on Thursday, a lot of people that are hip to International Left-Handers Day, which has been around since the 70s, but really only rolling since the Brits decided to make it a big thing back in 1992. But again, to me, it's like New Year's Eve and the 4th of July and several other holidays, including Columbus Day, October 12th, all rolled up into one. So I'm excited about it.
0: How do you plan to celebrate?
1: Well, I always do something. I'll tell you what I did a few years ago. I try to do something left-handed, specifically left-handed on the day. And on August 13th, a couple years ago, I drove down because I had read that Al Capone was born left-handed, but like everybody back in those days, especially of Italian heritage, were forced to be right-handed, to learn to write and do everything right-handed. But he was originally left-handed, I had read. So I went down and visited the place where he plotted the St. Valentine's Day Massacre, which, by the way, everybody knows it was in 1929. What day of the week was the St. Valentine's Day Massacre? Do you happen to know?
0: No.
1: It was a Thursday. Well, anyway, I went down there because he was living down there, and he eventually retired down there. He had that home on that artificial island about 4 miles east of downtown Miami. So I went and visited the place. Couldn't get in, but I saw the guardhouse where his bodyguards would be watching out of for any potential assassins. And it's a nice place, but then they tore it down a couple. It was actually more than a couple of years ago. I think it was 4 years ago.
0: Yeah, he was on Palm Island, 93 Palm Island, to be exact.
1: That's right. I've got a photograph on my computer with the 93 there. You know, the 93 is very prominent. It's a beautiful part of town, and he was a very ugly part of American history, but I thought it was a fun way to do it. I was thinking of somebody also told me that Rocky Marciano was left-handed. I don't know that that's true. Muhammad Ali certainly was, but I don't know about Marciano. In any case, though, he's buried in Fort Lauderdale, so I'm going to go over there this year as my tribute for Left-Handers Day. By the way, I don't do everything left-handed. I bat. If I were to play baseball or softball, I bat right-handed, and therefore I golf right-handed. But everything else I do left-handedly, and that gets me a lot of stares, as you might imagine. Last night on the trivia show, you mentioned one of my favorite singles of all time. Certainly have one of the greatest hooks of all time. I can dig it, he can dig it, you can dig it, we can dig it. You know, I've been grazing in the grass. You were talking about the instrumental version in the question. But, of course, American audiences, I thought, grooved a lot more to the Friends of Distinction when they took some lyrics that somebody wrote after the fact, I gather. And one thing I've noticed, I've been looking for years. Have you ever seen any mention of the obvious fact to me? I even was hoping to see it on Wikipedia, but I didn't. That it's a drug song. It's about getting high. It's about smoking pot.
0: Well,
1: everything here is so near you can feel it. Everything here is so clear you can see it. I mean, have you ever seen it mentioned? I've never heard anybody talking about that but me.
0: Well, I guess you'd have to ask Harry Elston. He was the guy from Friends of Distinction who wrote the lyrics.
1: Well, I mean, didn't you realize or didn't you think that the first or second time you heard the record?
0: Never thought about it either way. But then again, for years, I loved the idea of the Northern Soul all-nighters. I had no idea that it was about amphetamine usage.
1: Well, that's uppers and downers. I don't know about that stuff, but I know about pot smoking, and that's one of the many reasons. Well, the main reason it's such a great song is because of the hook and the melody, but fantastic work by the Friends of Distinction. I guess one-hit wonders. I don't know if they did anything else.
0: Yes, absolutely they did.
1: In
0: fact, I'm not even sure that that was their biggest hit.
1: Really?
0: So, yeah, they were around. Oh, I'm trying to think of what would probably be bigger when I say it's not their biggest hit, but I didn't think
1: well,
0: it was.
1: Well, yeah, Philadelphia, I guess.
0: No, they were actually a backing band of Ray Charles and Harry Elston and Floyd Butler. They were Ray Charles backers, and then they added a couple of guys, and then in 69 they got the deal on RCA. But Love or Let Me Be Lonely in 1970 was a great record.
1: And, don't remember it.
0: Oh, it was a wonderful song. And, you know, so, you know, I'm trying to think of anything other than Love or Let Me Be Lonely, but that's always the first thing I think of with them. But in any event, that's the deal.
1: Speaking of love and radio, and nobody loves radio more than you do, as you demonstrate at every show, God bless you for that, and I don't even believe in God, but are you one-tenth as bothered as I am by that stupid name for what used to have a great name, a corporation? I'm talking about Clear Channel.
0: Oh.
1: And now it's called iHeart Radio, which is not just dumb, it's a misappropriation of an original phrase. You remember, it started back in the 70s or maybe early 80s with that bumper sticker in New York, iHeart NY. And it was, you know, I love New York. You're supposed to say love. You're not supposed to turn heart into a verb, for God's sake.
0: Yeah.
1: It's I love New York and it's I love radio, but they don't say that. It's I heart radio.
0: Well, actually,
1: are you bothered by this?
0: No, actually, it's I heart communications and I heart media. They were trying to act like they didn't have radio and terrestrial stations. This was all a ruse for the stock market. And, you know, would I have picked that? Not in a million years. But radio is nowhere in their names at this point.
1: I know, and this is ugly. Well, but there are taglines on the radio.
0: Well,
1: you're right. It's a multimedia thing like all the other conglomerates. But do you know the backstory of how it got to be named? iHeart Media, etc. Because the guy that was in charge, you probably used to hang with him. I don't know what his name was, but he was the CEO of Clear Channel, and he was talking in some interview. He said, "Well, I was just in a meeting one day, and I realized, my God, my company's got a name associated with old radio. We got to look forward to the future." And next thing you know, it's iHeart Radio. Well, I, Skull and Crossbones, hate that name, and I love Raleigh, but I've said that so many times, but I'm a redundant kind of a guy, as well as a left-handed kind of a guy. So think of me on Thursday, please.
0: Oh, absolutely.
1: Raleigh, thanks for the air time.
0: I will, and thanks for calling. I appreciate it. Yeah, I assume Bob Pittman had something to do with it, but I think the only time I saw him, he was still driving the prize truck in Pittsburgh. So what can I tell you? 888-876-5593, 8888. Raleigh will do it to it. And speaking of radio, a wonderful time to talk about the Sea Crane Company, one of my all-time favorites. And, you know, one of the radios that's really neat is the CC Skywave 2. 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And it is terrific. AM, FM, and of course, like everything Bob Crane had a hand in, terrific reception. Also, shortwave, NOAA weather, and alert, and more. So it's a very neat radio. It's got a distinctive alarm when NOAA issues warning, so you'll hear it no matter what you're doing, trust me. But it's also neat as a travel radio because you've got the entire VHF band of air traffic controllers. Now, some are on U and some are on V, but if you're traveling, it's a window to the world for the most part, but the reception's unbeatable. It'll fit in the palm of your hand, and you'll receive stations that other radios, certainly of its size, are going to miss entirely. 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A couple AA batteries will do you good for up to 70 hours. 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

WGN Radio. I'm Riley James. And you know, that was a pretty big hit when it came out, but what really gave it airplay more than anything else is that it's such a great hour opener. So on oldie stations coast to coast, that would very often come up. Another one like that was not that big a hit, but man, as an hour opener, but it's all right, the J.J. Jackson record, the one from New York, not the guy from San Diego. Anyway, I digress. The Reflections were interesting. It was the first hit for Golden World, and Golden World, of course, known as a soul label, so there was interest there. But the writers behind it was mostly Freddie Gorman. And interestingly, Freddie had been with Motown, and when he was part of the writing team of Brian Holland and Lamont Dozier. All right, yes, that's right. Holland, Dozier, and you're saying, wait a minute, wouldn't that be also Holland? What's this Gorman? Well, see, that's actually what happened. He wasn't getting a lot out of Motown. Gee, what a shock, right? He had a day job as a postman, but he was writing as far as that goes. He didn't have an official staff contract, so when Brian's brother Eddie stepped in as lyricist, that was pretty much much it for Freddie Gorman. So lack of support on any level, he winds up going with Ed Wingate, who was starting Golden World. And of course, Berry Gordy just couldn't stand that Ed was doing well, so he had to buy him. So in 1966, here's Freddie, a writer for Golden World, coming back to Motown because Motown bought him. And then, of course, he became a member of the Originals, a founding member of the Originals. All right, so 888-876-5593, 8888-Raleigh, and I forgot all about the news. Let's do that right now on WGN Radio.

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0: WGN Radio. I'm Raleigh James. We have 3 hours to spend together. If it's on your mind, it's on mine. So the eclipse happened this afternoon, and if you were in northern Spain or maybe the Arctic Circle, you saw it. Anybody else, well, that's nothing to write home about. Also, as usual, all the astrologers predicted all manner of doom or change or what have you. Nothing happened that I could find anyway. But maybe you've got an example and I'd love to hear it. Yeah, so they're on to something else now, of course. Don't you know? Yeah, never a shortage of predictions. So we've had electricity now for, what, 150 years, give or take a couple? Everywhere, pretty much. Okay, maybe not everywhere, but widespread. Certainly in the last several decades. You would think that by now there would be a standard. And of course, if you travel, you know how vexing this can be. There are actually 15 standards, depending on what country you're in. Now, interestingly, about 40 years ago, someone or other decided they would have a standard that would be worldwide, and they brought out Type N. So far, in the last 40 years, it's been adopted by two countries, South Africa and Brazil. So I guess they're in the loop, but no one else has, so much for worldwide standard. But it's fascinating to note, you know, some of it, of course, you know, there's politics to a degree, of course. There's definitely economics to a degree. And it's fun to note and also to note the variances. But next time you're packing your luggage, yeah, and it's weighted down. And there's one transformer, I think it's a G in Great Britain. The safest ever. Yeah, right, except you'll get a hernia lifting it. So it's also the heaviest ever. Maybe that's an exaggeration, but it is the heaviest, heaviest by far. But nonetheless, still talking about that, and not since 1934 when they came out with the idea of a standard has anybody done anything about it. All right, well, then there's the issue of metric versus our system, right? And that's where you get into Germany says, well, I only want 50 hertz. I don't want 60. I want it aligned with the metric system. So on it goes. 15 now. Who knows how many tomorrow? Don in Beloit is going to kick it off tonight. Welcome to WGN Radio.
1: Hey, Raleigh.
0: What's happening?
1: I use a notebook to talk to you about, you know, consulting certain notes. And I put it down somewhere because I was eating, and I don't know where I put my Raleigh notebook.
0: Isn't funny? Yeah, I relate to that. The amount of time we waste looking for things.
1: Oh, my goodness, yeah.
0: Yep.
1: You know, I wanted to kick off by saying that you really do have an amazing set of listeners, and as I was listening last night, you know, I was trying to think of, like two that come to mind is I'm sorry, who's married to Gary? That you're
0: Fran.
1: You're Fran. She's so sweet. She has such a great disposition and photographic memory of songs and things like that.
0: Yeah.
1: And just a great attitude. And also, I want to say the same thing about, is it Stephanie, your R&B expert in Madison?
0: Stephanie, yes, absolutely.
1: She's also blind. She has so many great stories about old songs that are so obscure. She just seems to know everything. But yeah, Eduardo's great. I really like listening to him, which I do regularly on another station, on another program somewhere. But yeah, I never miss that. He's great. I really like everybody likes Eduardo too. Who wouldn't like Eduardo? He plugs away at trying to improve himself, for example.
0: You are a man with time on your hands. I haven't thought this much about the callers, but it's nice that you have.
1: Well, you know, we're all trying to get together someday or whatever.
0: There you are,
1: you know.
0: Right. Like the nightcaps, we'll have nightstands and magazines and meetings.
1: Yeah.
0: Don't hold your breath. All right, so yes.
1: Well, I don't know what you're talking about with this electric future for South Africa. Is that what
0: No. I was just talking about it came up for a couple reasons. But if you're traveling abroad, as you know, you can't just bring all the appliances you would normally bring because it's not going to fit into any plug you're going to encounter. And it turns out that there's 15 different systems right now on Earth, depending on in developed countries, you know, obviously. And so they came up with a universal plug about, I remember, around 1950 or so. And since then, the universal plug, only two countries ever adopted it, South Africa and Brazil. No one else went with it. The G plug, you know, everything fits a letter of the alphabet. We have A and B. But anyway, the G plug is considered the world's safest. Great Britain uses it. It's also the world's heaviest because it's got a fuse in it.
1: Okay.
0: So,
1: well, I'm looking at that, and it's kind of interesting because I worked in with electricity much of my life, and I see what you mean there. Yeah, different outlets, different adapters. You know, you want to go across Europe, you're going to have a problem if you want to bring your toaster.
0: That's it. Well, anything, your hairdryer, whatever. And it's not just we have to have, quote unquote, the European plug. I mean, it's every country for their own. And you know, of course, it's not only the shape of the clue, because some people say, well, why can't you just get an adapter? It's not as simple as that, obviously.
1: Yeah.
0: You know, and there, to this day, there's people trying to tweak the equation, because after all, less current, more voltage, and on it goes.
1: Well, I think the main problem for people from my perspective is you just got to settle on a voltage, and maybe 60 cycles per second versus 50. I mean, that's a big difference.
0: Well, yes, know,
1: it really, really affects things.
0: Right.
1: Europe went 50, America went 60.
0: Right. And Germany won't budge. They're 50 all the way.
1: But I've been around a lot of old power plants where, you know, the original equipment like might still be hanging around from like the 15 hertz or the 30 hertz, you know. Back in the old days, you know, it wasn't always 60. It came to that after many, many decades.
0: Well, of course, not only that, it started out as direct current.
1: Yeah. And now the world's going back to that. There's a lot of DC projects. You can Google it. You know, like DC is supposed to be really efficient to shoot across long distances without much, at very high voltages. So there's projects like that across, like, Iowa and Illinois and stuff like that.
0: It's interesting, because, of course, they were touting AC originally as being able to travel so much farther. But I think you hit on it. Very high voltages.
1: Oh, yeah. So if you go to, like, the Raleigh James windmill farm, you know, you're going to have a bunch of DC generators on all those windmills, so it's a lot better if you could just not have to flip it from DC to AC, send it down the road, and try to fight like everybody else on the grid. So some of these new DC people are saying, let's forget that, we'll just stick with DC, and we'll shoot it across really long distances, and apparently it's got certain efficiencies for certain types of users.
0: Mm-hmm.
1: That's the latest and greatest from when I was studying this about 3 years ago.
0: Well, there you are.
1: Yeah, I don't know. I was, you know, you and I were talking Monday night. I was mentioning this, I'm sorry, I don't have my notes in front of me, but that singer from the 1940s that I requested, and she had her own TV show, radio show. Mm-hmm. She was like a R&B singer, 1945, 43.
0: Looking for your notes now. Okay. We had Hazel Scott.
1: Yeah.
0: All right. And I was going to play you some Bobby Charles, the original See You Later, Alligator.
1: Oh, yeah. Yeah, mm-hmm. I was really excited about it. I was very intrigued. I'm sorry, I didn't know that was a cover that was done later.
0: Well, of course. Oh, you thought Bill Haley actually originated things? Oh,
1: I don't know.
0: All right.
1: What a voice.
0: Yep. Well, originally the Saddlemen, it was a country act.
1: You just hear stuff on the radio like, oh, I'm going to write that one down and look into it later. Yeah.
0: Mm-hmm.
1: Well, these tornadoes are just amazing. I guess in the history of keeping track, there's never been so many as Illinois has gotten hit with. I guess officially about 202 or so now or something.
0: It is pretty amazing. Yeah.
1: It's crazy. It's absolutely crazy.
0: It's the end of the world as we know it. I don't think so, but
1: you know, I'll leave you with this. I had a bunch of friends that came up, the people I know, like friends of friends, that came visiting reunions and stuff like this from Phoenix. They came up this way. They've been around the country, but I was asking, but they'd never been to Wisconsin. So I said, you know, after a couple of days, I was like, all right, Phoenix people, what do you think of Wisconsin? What is the one thing about Wisconsin that like blew your mind or you didn't expect? They're like, they all said the same thing. They're, it's so green. It's like, they could not believe, like, how green because we've been inundated with so much rain and everything's lush, you know. And
0: if you're in the middle of Georgia, you probably don't think it's green at all.
1: Exactly.
0: It's all relative.
1: How's your high temperatures been doing lately?
0: Oh, highs have been about 111 during the day. But, you know, when we're in the Globe studio, which I am tonight, Globe, unlike the Phoenix Metro, we've got elevation, so it's cool at night and absolutely livable. But, you know, when I'm in the Valley, which is most of the time lately, you know, it can be midnight. You go outside, it's still 92 degrees. You know, it's like, what the hell?
1: Yeah.
0: You know, so, but then again, you know, then it's wonderful in January. There's no perfect place.
1: Okay.
0: You know, no matter what, no matter where you live, you can find something to complain about.
1: Well, that's definitely the case.
0: Yeah. Yeah, so, you know, so this too shall pass. We've got good air conditioning, as does everybody. You know, that's the interesting thing. When I've lived in areas that are supposedly not in need of air conditioning, like Seattle, all right, and well, we don't need air conditioning. Yeah, except for those 3 weeks in July. The hell you don't. You know, the same thing in the Deep South where we don't need heat. Yeah, well, except for those 2 weeks in February. So those are the places I hate. It's like, no, give me good HVAC. If it's hot enough for air conditioning, that's great. Otherwise, it's cold enough for heat. There's really no reason to open a window.
1: And you got the storage container, HVAC.
0: Oh, yeah, absolutely. Yes, oh, absolutely. And insulated and carpeted. Yeah, these are nice storage containers.
1: Yeah, that's good. If reflective stuff and insulation on top of a roof, otherwise it's a steel box oven.
0: Yeah.
1: But if you can do stuff to your rooftop,
0: well,
1: and reflect some of that.
0: Yeah, obviously, that's one of the first things you do is have that completely treated. Yeah. So it's.
1: You're an expert in that stuff. I know you've talked a little bit about it. That's cool.
0: I don't know that I'm an expert, but I've learned the hard way on all of it.
1: Yeah. Well, Riley, you have a great show.
0: Thanks
1: really
0: for calling.
1: Nice talking, yeah.
0: And we'll play Bobby You're Charles
1: welcome.
0: Next to you. You'll hear Later Alligator came out on Chess in 1955.
1: Oh, Chess. Oh, you look great.
0: All right. Thanks. Yeah, we'll talk a little about Bobby Charles. And we'll get to Nick in Chicago, more requests. And yeah, I've got several. In fact, I was going to play the Impalas because that was one of the first requests we got. And I will, by the way. It was a sorry I ran all the way home. And I'll be true to that. And that was Mike in Elmwood Park. But while I was pulling it, I pulled the wrong Impalas at first. Yeah, the Chicago Impalas, I Still Love You, 1968 on Bunky. I thought, now there's a record. So you'll probably hear it too. And more coming up on WGN Radio.
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0: WGN Radio. I'm Raleigh James. Well, there it is, the original later alligator, which is what's on the label on Chess. It was an interesting story because Bobby Charles was a kid who was Cajun, grew up way south of New Orleans in Cajun country in Abbeville. And he liked country and early Fats Domino. I mean, that really kind of changed his life. And he was writing songs. And a record store owner in Crowley, Louisiana, called Leonard Chess on the phone and said, I got this kid you got to hear. And so here's Bobby Charles singing Later Alligator on the phone to Leonard Chess. So Leonard Chess, that's all he needed to hear. So I'm flying you up here. And it was the shock of Leonard Chess's life. He never expected the guy to be white, but he absolutely was. And of course, he did it, and it didn't do very much. The cover by Bill Haley, of course, made him some money, but it was far from the only thing he ever wrote. He wrote I Don't Know Why, But I Do, you know, the Clarence Frogman Henry song. It's a major, major hit, and several other things as well. So also did a lot of co-writing, including with Willie Nelson. And that was there was actually a documentary about him, In a Good Place Now, The Life and Music of Bobby Charles. And that that came out a couple of years ago, should you be interested. But the Museum of the Gulf Coast, yeah, Port Arthur, don't you know, of course, inducted him into the Music Hall of Fame, which includes 80 artists from the Gulf Coast. Yeah, of course, you're Janis Joplin and you're George Jones and you're Tex Ritter and you're ZZ Top and others. But that's the original. So when Don mentioned he wanted to hear See You Later, Alligator by Bill Haley in the comments, I said, why? Let's play the original. All right, so 888-876-5593, 8888-Raleigh. We'll get to Nick in Chicago, Cindy in Chicago. There's plenty of room for you, too, right here tonight. Yeah, 2.5 more hours on WGN Radio.
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2: It's mostly cloudy. We're down to 77 degrees now out at O'Hare. It is 10:30. Good evening. I'm David Jennings. A Chicago police sergeant has some new headaches he probably doesn't need. Cubs over the Nationals 12-6. The Sox shut out Cincinnati 5-0. And in the third quarter, the Sky trail the Valkyries 50-42. Kennedy inbound. It's at 32 minutes, and we don't have any other major delays. A CPD sergeant's been stripped of his police powers. A viral video surfaced this week showing him allegedly threatening a group of teenagers and their families on the Southwest Side. An ICE agent entered

0: A guilty plea today to a misdemeanor count of battery for throwing a protester to the ground while he was being filmed. The officer, 41-year-old Adam Sirocco, was sentenced to a year of supervision. So far, he's believed to be the only ICE agent charged in Cook County. An L.A. County grand jury's returned an indictment on Nick Reiner on murder charges in the killings of his parents, actor Rob Reiner, and mother, Michelle Singer Reiner. The indictment includes an allegation that Reiner was lying in wait before his parents were stabbed to death back in December. And the search for life in the rubble of Colombia's powerful earthquake is growing more desperate. Search teams are pushing up against a time threshold to find survivors before it's just too late. The forecast from the WGN Chicago Weather Center, mostly cloudy, 69. The overnight low tonight, mostly cloudy, a 60% chance of showers and thunderstorms tomorrow, 80 degrees. Friday, partly cloudy, 40% chance of showers and thunderstorms, the high at 81. Mostly cloudy, 77 at O'Hare, the same at Midway. And in Wheeling, mostly cloudy and 74. Chicago News 24/7, breaking news at once. I'm David Jennings, WGN Radio News.
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8: You've seen the headlines. Is Illinois equipped to handle Iranian cyber attacks on water systems? We'll talk to the state rep. Ron Brown has a movie review you're not going to want to miss, and Lou Manfredini takes your questions after 3:30.
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0: I'm Raleigh James. Now, there's the Impalas. No, not the same as the New York group, obviously. Yeah, Chicago soul at its finest. Bill Shepherd, Bunky Shepherd on Bunky, of course, produced that in 1968. You might ask yourself, who are the Impalas? I wonder that, too. If you know, let me know. All right, I haven't found anybody who knows who these Impalas are. Now, the New York Impalas, which was Mike's request that we'll play next, that we know, yeah. But as far as these Impalas, I don't know who they were. David Jefferson wrote it. I don't know anything about him either. So there you have the musical mystery of the moment. 888-876-5593 is 8888. Raleigh, Nick is in Chicago. Hey, Nick, what's up?
1: Hey, thank you. Nice to talk to you again.
0: Indeed.
1: And the, yeah, thank you. And the USA Today, I'm going to refer to something from a newspaper, August 10, in the Life section, Section D, but that's where they have, it's your birthday. And it says, who's celebrating today? Now, that was a few days ago, but musician Ian Anderson, 79 years old. Do you know who he is?
0: Yeah, and so do you, I would assume. Yeah, absolutely. But when was his birthday? He was about 79. That would make sense.
1: Well, here, August 10.
0: Yeah, Jethro Tull.
1: Well, the papers of August 10.
0: No, he's with Jethro Tull, and he's Scottish.
1: Oh, really? Jethro Tull?
0: Yeah.
1: Where is that from?
0: What do you mean? They had hits. That was a band. As far as that goes, and I think they were originally from Blackpool, but in any event, Jethro Tull had a number of hits. So yeah.
1: That's nothing about Jethro, like from the Beverly Hills.
0: No. Not a person. Yeah. Not a person, a band.
1: Yeah.
0: It's a British rock band, and they were from Blackpool, like I say. And Blackpool Mecca used to be one of the great Northern Soul all-nighter locations.
1: Wow.
0: But, you know, they were going with everything from hard rock to classical, and, a lot of flute solos. If it's your kind of stuff, and it's not mine, but they had a number of hits between, 67 and probably 2017 or so.
1: Uh-huh. Yeah. Then another one here is drummer John, spelled J-O-N, Ferris, F-A-R-R-I-S-S, and then has a parenthesis, I-N-X-S.
0: Yeah, and then in excess, in excess.
1: Oh, okay, in excess. Oh, yeah, I like that. That's
0: the band, and he would only be in his mid-60s now. He's from Australia.
1: Uh-huh. And the last one that I was going to ask you about is Michael Bivins, B-I-V-I-N-S, in parentheses, New Edition,
0: right?
1: Age 58.
0: And there's not lots of good stuff there on that. And he was Michael Bivins was the frontman for them, and New Edition, and Belle Biv DeVoe, hence Biv. If you're familiar with them, but he was one of the founders of New Edition, and I love their stuff. So I think, I don't know if this is true because I'm not in Chicago and I did not see it with my own eyes, but someone told me that he was doing morning news on WGN-TV.
1: Oh.
0: I don't know.
1: Well, I don't but
0: Michael Bivins, B-I-V-I-N-S, and Boston, obviously, because it's New Edition, and they had a number of great things. So, yeah.
1: Oh, that's great.
0: Yeah.
1: Would you be able to play? I did ask you about King of the Road. I don't know. You may have played it already.
0: I will play that for you next.
1: Oh, well, thank you. Thank you.
0: All right.
1: When you play that, think of me when I used to drive the truck.
0: There you are. The all right. Well, yeah. Thanks. Appreciate
1: it. Or if you want, nowadays, Queen of the Road.
0: There was an answer record. Jody Miller did it. You don't want to hear it.
1: Okay.
0: All right, thanks. Appreciate it. Yeah.
1: Okay.
0: There's absolutely nothing by Jody Miller you want to hear. But in any event, we'll get to Cindy in Chicago. There's room for you, too. 888-876-5593. Time for me to talk about the Sea Crane Company. And, Bob Crane has not developed any product that I didn't think was just superior. Just great, great stuff. And the CC Skywave 2 is a fine example. It'll fit in the palm of your hand. You can use it as your travel radio. It's got presets. It's got, digital readout and a little light and a clock and a little timer and all those things. But what it really has is terrific AM and FM reception and more. Like, if you're traveling, the reason I say travel radio, the VHF band with all the air traffic controllers, hear them jawing back and forth. Now, granted, a lot of them are on UHF, but those on VHF, well, you'll hear every word of it. That's for sure. 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
2: Hey, John Williams here. 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It's what makes these Kelly Cruises trips so special and why I can't wait for the next one to Alaska. Next June, from the 16th to the 23rd, a 7-night exploration of the 49th state aboard the elegant Regent Explorer. Alaska, the last frontier. Here. Vast,
3: okay,
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2: Unforgettable. Picture a whale reaching just off the ship. I saw that last time we were there. Or the thunder of a glacier calving into the sea. 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

WGN Radio, I'm Raleigh James, and yeah, that was the record that kind of started it for Roger Miller, and certainly not in terms of what he was doing before the public was aware, but it was interesting because when that album came out, they called it The Return of Roger Miller. The Return? All right, and as I was mentioning, Jody Miller had an answer record, of course, Queen of the House, don't you know, and I won't belabor much of it, but just in case you haven't heard it.

0: got.
1: And you can figure out how it goes from there. They're both from Oklahoma. They both had the last name of Miller, and there were no relationship whatsoever. All right. Let's see. 888-876-5593. Always say I defer to first-time callers because they intentionally won't wait that long. I know that's true. But Charlie is a first-time caller, and he is an Alsop. So welcome to WGN Radio.
2: Hi. It's nice to talk to you. I'm a first-time caller, but I've been listening to you off and on for about 6 months. I would like to hear a song by the Dave Clark Five. It was from their 1964 or 65 movie called Having a Wild Weekend. The name of the song is When, W-H-E-N.
1: Yep.
2: It's quite obscure, but I'm sure you heard
1: it.
2: I'd like to hear that.
1: Okay. I'll do that for you. It'll be after the news.
2: Thank you.
1: All right. Keep listening and call me again.
2: Great.
1: I hope so. Thanks.
2: I will.
1: All right. Appreciate it. So, yes, indeed. All right. Yes. Dave Clark Five. Yes. When I was doing the music for KJ, a little AM that I have, you know, that's really my toy. I don't try to commercialize it, although it's a commercial radio station, but I just play what I want. But something, I don't know, possessed me for some reason to say, well, we have to have a couple hits on this. I don't know why. I just don't have time to fix it. And then I thought, well, we have to have a couple Wimpy White artists on this. Again, I don't know why. And so we're driving along yesterday, and something about the Dave Clark Five was on, and John said, that's a truly awful record. What on earth did you put that? I said, I don't know. I just haven't time to get it out of there. But it wasn't When. When actually isn't on the playlist, but it'll be on our playlist after the news. All right, so now with that in mind, we will say hello. First, let me free the line to Cindy in Chicago. What's up tonight, Cindy?
3: Yes. I just want to explain how Chicago is.
1: Okay. All right. The floor is yours.
3: You have to have lived here. Okay. With the funeral parlor, those people must have been controlled by drugs or something.
1: What?
3: The way it must have been, she must have been a drug addict. I mean,
1: let's face it. What she did is reprehensible, but we have no reason to know that she was a drug addict. That's a leap of faith I wouldn't make.
3: Well, the thing about it is, the way Chicago is, it's just black and white. That's just the way it is. You're either controlled by good, or you're controlled by something evil, and that's just the way.
1: Well, wouldn't that, by the way, be anywhere?
3: Especially here, it's like extremes here, though.
1: You think more than other places. Now, so with that, what's your standard of comparison? Where else have you been?
3: Nowhere.
1: I've
3: had such possessed neighbors, and some are saints, and some are just possessed.
1: Uh-huh. Well,
3: I don't know what it's like. The mood, it's like, and then for me, the way I am, the reason that I am the way I am is it's like that show Bonanza, or like that with that Big Valley, where the good people have to be twice as strong to stand up to it.
1: Uh huh.
3: That's just the way it is here.
1: I see.
3: Okay. Are you going to play my song? I just want some good.
1: Yeah, I promise. Let's see. You want to hear "Let's Get It On" by Marvin Gaye, and you will next hour.
3: Okay.
1: Okay. Thanks. Appreciate it.
3: All right. All right.
1: All right.
3: Bye-bye.
1: So yeah, I don't know what's going on in the background there. Sounds like we're on a chicken farm. It can't be right. So 888-876-5593, and if it is on your mind, I'll make sure it's on mine. And been relatively slow the last couple nights, and I think that's probably more people are tuned to the weather than me, because it has been somewhat shocking, to say the least. But I'll try to find something of interest and get more of your requests as well. And it's interesting what your request as far as that goes, but Engineer Bob sent me a list of songs that were retitled before they were actually brought out to the American public. And obviously a really good idea. Born to Run by Bruce Springsteen, a big hit. First he called it Wings for Wheels. Yeah. Hotel California was Mexican reggae. I am not making that up. And apparently, when Don Henley and Glenn Frey were shaping the lyrics, they realized the story was much larger, and hence Hotel California. But it's going to be Mexican reggae. Good vibration was good vibes. Okay, not that far from that. Free Fall and Tom Petty, that was It's a Long Day. All right. Superstition by Stevie Wonder. That's kind of interesting. Very superstitious. Certainly lyrics in the song. And what else do we have? What's Going On by Marvin Gaye. That's what made me think about it, Cindy's request. And that was going to be called What's Happening, Brother? And they decided at the last minute, maybe not. But even Bob Dylan had a change of heart here. He obviously came out with Blowing in the Wind, but that's not what he titled it originally. It was Answer, My Friend. All right, well, I can see that. And Crazy, the Patsy Cline song, it was written by, of course, Willie Nelson. And he originally called it Stupid, which fit the lyrics as far as that goes. But he realized before he even peddled it out to be sung by anybody that probably Stupid wouldn't convey exactly what he was trying to do with the song. All right, Born in the USA. Yeah, there's a classic if ever there was one, Bruce Springsteen. That was originally titled Vietnam. I am not making that up. All right, and that was Madonna's Material Girl. That was originally Living in a Material World, which from the lyrics you'd know that. So interesting how that changes. And there's a lot of them. Danny and the Juniors at the Hop was originally Do the Bop. In fact, it was Dick Clark who suggested they change it, and he got half writer's credit for that. Not bad, but a number of others as well. So that's the deal. I'm going to play When, and I might do it now because I absolutely at this moment in time need to leave the studio. It's a long story, so let me see if I can find When before I go. All right, yeah, I don't want to find a remastered version. I hate that, and so much of what I play is because I was lazy and I pulled it from CDs and stuff. But I guess this is probably from Have a Wild Weekend. This is somewhat remastered as well, but it's as good as it's going to get right now.

0: 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Well, they're quicker than I expected to give that request, but there you have it, and I kind of wish they did an album version. Oh, my God. All right, but we're back until the news, and I can make it through 4 minutes of anything, and I'll prove that right about now. We've got, thank God this isn't television, got Chris in South Carolina. Welcome to WGN Radio.
1: Hey, how you doing, Raleigh?
0: All right, how about yourself?
1: I'm fine. I just found out another tool to keep me alert from the severe weather, a local TV station.
0: Well, sure. The local television and radio stations all have to give EAS alerts. It's required.
1: Yeah.
0: It's not voluntary.
1: Yeah, have you ever heard of WGGF, Channel 16?
0: Yeah. But if they're licensed, they're given the EAS alerts.
1: Yeah, I just got an alert from a flash flood warning from Farmburg,
0: yeah.
1: And they don't use the ticker tape.
0: Right, GGS
1: they use
0: isn't,
1: the black screen.
0: Right, they're in Greenville, and that's actually Carolina Christian, I think, and they program from Asheville to Greenville, basically. But it is an absolute license condition that you have EAS monitors and that you relay the messages that are appropriate.
1: Yeah, because, you know, they don't use the ticker tape. They use, like, a black screen.
0: Well, they can do whatever they want. They can do whatever they want as long as they get those tones out there.
1: Yeah, but the thing is, you got to cut the volume up low to hear the message.
0: Well, that's not too good.
1: Mm-hmm. And they do it by pages, like the full screen, like page one, page two.
0: Okay.
1: Like if it got a lot of counties affected.
0: Mm-hmm. Well, they have leeway in how they do it, but it does have to be audible.
1: Uh-huh. Yeah. And,
0: sure.
1: Like, if you're watching a program, it just blacks it out.
0: You of course.
1: You see a black screen with white letters.
0: Right. Good. As opposed to doing a crawl.
1: In the dark.
0: Well, yeah, I don't know how many people that would be. And also how many people are listening over the air, which is another thing as well.
1: Yeah, but that whole black screen, you probably see that stuff on cable TV, like your cable system blocks it out.
0: Well, they very well may. I don't watch television, so you got to talk to somebody who does. But, you know, you can.
1: Okay.
0: You have a lot of leeway in what you do, but the bottom line is you got to get those messages on there.
1: Uh-huh. I know the TV station, like, they don't buzz the EAS. They use the crawl.
0: Well, that's still EAS. It's still the same system. You can crawl it if you're video, if you want to crawl it, but you've got to get it on there. Well, to a degree. All right, you've ended the hour. We'll talk a little more about that next hour, and thanks for calling. Appreciate it, Chris. All right, we will go over some of the EAS guidelines coming up and whatever else is on your mind, because I can tell that's going to be kind of dry. So more coming up in moments here on WGN Radio.
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4: Good evening. It's 77 degrees under mostly cloudy skies at 11 o'clock. Good evening. I'm David Jennings. 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Two new twisters identified by the National Weather Service. Tuesday storm total, 5 tornadoes. On the expressways and the tollways, on the inbound Kennedy, it'll take you about 27 minutes from O'Hare into downtown. The National Weather Service confirming Tuesday storms produced at least 5 tornadoes. The two latest, an EF0 confirmed near the border of Kendall and Will counties near Oswego. It had peak winds of 65 to 85 miles an hour. An EF1 confirmed in Wilmington, its peak winds 86 to 110 miles an hour. Northwest Indiana residents are looking for gas stations that have power and are open. They want to fill up their tank and also get fuel for their generators at home. A lot of people were waiting to fill up in Highland, and WGN's Angelica Sanchez was there.
3: The people that we've spoken to have told us, some of them have told us, that they've already been told by NIPSCO that it could be up to 2 weeks before their power is restored.
5: It's crazy. There's only like three gas stations that I could think of that are open right now. So and one's out of fuel.
3: Severe storms once again left their mark in northwest Indiana, leaving many Lake and Porter County residents in search of fuel for their generators.
4: Indiana State Police have been advising drivers to fill up in Illinois if they're heading east along 8094. Michigan or LaPorte County if traveling west on 94. And in Lafayette if you're heading north on I-65. Damage at several South Suburban high schools is impacting the start of the new school year. Power is out at Glenwood Academy, where a generator is being used to supply electricity to one building. Marion Catholic had heavy damage from what's been confirmed as an EF2. Contractors were there to begin repairs today, but school president Michael Reardon says key parts of the building are right now unusable.
6: It's literally raining in the gym, and the floor was underwater. I mean, the gym is a major part of school operations, our PE classes, our athletic events. We have meetings and assemblies, and so it's out of commission now and probably will be for some time.
4: Classes weren't going to start until next week, but there were academic events that had to be canceled, and sports tryouts have been postponed. Calls are being made to change state law when it comes to what agency oversees funeral homes, cemeteries, and crematoriums. This after 56 bodies were found and decomposing at a Southside funeral home last week. Illinois Comptroller Susana Mendoza told WGN's Lisa Dent this afternoon the issue is that she's in charge of crematories, but not other death care facilities.
7: I was able to shut down Mark Morgan for the atrocity that he did at Chicago Heights Crematory, yet his wife has a funeral director's license, which we don't have any oversight or legal authority to suspend. She can continue to operate under her license.
4: Mendoza told WGN he'll meet with lawmakers tomorrow about ideas to get all the entities under the oversight of just one agency. Venetia Night on the Lakefront is not happening this year. The Italian American Human Resources Foundation made the announcement today. It says a series of unforeseen circumstances made it impossible. Venetia Night was supposed to happen on September 12th. If you prepaid for VIP tickets through PayPal, you'll be getting refunds. Israel's military says it struck a Hamas commander in northern Gaza, targeted with a drone strike. The attack is the first targeted strike Israel has announced since August 3rd. Targeted strikes have come under closer scrutiny since President Trump announced a deal aimed at advancing peace efforts in Gaza that would include stopping them. Prime Minister Benjamin Netanyahu rejected the White House plan earlier this week, days after meeting with Board of Peace officials who urged Israel to stop the strikes. The Department of Transportation is recruiting gamers to fill understaffed air traffic control towers around the country. The FAA and DOT both cite gamers' ability to multitask, their spatial awareness, and problem-solving skills, which are directly movable to the ATC job. WGN Sports Time, 11:05. The Cubs beat the Nationals tonight, 12-6. The White Sox shut down the Reds, 5-0. And the Sky in the fourth quarter, 6 minutes to go, they trail the Valkyries, 78-64.
8: A quiet night ahead with mostly cloudy skies, light northeasterly winds, and muggy conditions. Thursday will be another dreary day.
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8: Higher humidity and temperatures into the low 80s with light northeasterly winds. By the afternoon, another round of non-severe showers and storms moves in. Overnight showers linger, then we're left with cloudy skies and temperatures into the upper 60s. From the WGN Weather Center, I'm meteorologist Alyssa Donovan.
4: 76 degrees at O'Hare. It is 75 at Midway, and it is 69. 9 in Aurora. 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

0: WGN Radio. I'm Raleigh James. Yep, Brooklyn was the home of the Impalas. Lead singer Joe Speedo Frazier was the only African-American in the group. Most people knew of Tony Carlucci, though, and also Richard Wagner and Lenny Rinda. And they were an interesting group with one record, and it was originally out on Hamilton. The guys who wrote the record had a little label, Hamilton. It was Artie and Gino. I don't know what their names were, but that's who they were. Artie and Gino had Hamilton Records, and nobody'd heard of that either. And so they put out Sorry I Ran All the Way Home, and you never would have heard it, except Alan Freed heard it and said, man, you make me co-writer, and I'll get you a label deal. And so Alan Freed became co-writer, and it was on Cub, which is a subsidiary of MGM, and that got to number two nationally. So I guess splitting some writing royalties with Alan made a lot of sense after all. That's it. They had some follow-ups on Cub. You've never heard them, and it's just as well. All right, so 888-876-5593. I promised I'll make this brief, but for those who are interested in EAS tests, because, you know, you hear them all the time, there are certain requirements that broadcast and cable have, whether it's AM or FM or TV or, like I say, a cable channel. And the first one is you've got to have gear that can encode and decode the messages. And by all accounts, Sage was the absolute best at this. And, you know, if you've got that equipment, be kind to it, because they stopped making it, and it's still the best as far as that goes in terms of ease of use and all that. So anyway, obviously, you have to take this equipment and hook it up to monitors that can pick up what it is that you're having to rebroadcast or at least log. And so that usually requires the National Weather Service on one monitor and some form of a public service monitor. Plus, you can use computer as well, but not only. Now, as far as the tests, there aren't that many that you are absolutely required to carry. A lot of it's optional, but you're required to carry the required monthly test, and you got to log the weekly test. And on that monthly test, you got to carry the audio, not just the tones, but the audio as well. And other than that, it's mostly things like the national periodic test or the emergency action notification, which would be a national emergency. But beyond that, when you get into that there's a tornado nearby or whatever, that's relatively optional. And the equipment allows you to set it up any way you want in terms of whether you're going to rebroadcast it. So maybe you'll say, well, I want to rebroadcast warnings of anything in this county, for instance, as opposed to, you know, in the state next to you or whatever. So you pick out what you want, and then you broadcast what you want. But you better, that EAN and NPT, those national tests, you better carry those and that required monthly test. Now, for the monthly, you are required to have content in addition to the tones. For the weekly test, tones are just fine as far as that goes. So that's, and you got to send them out once a week. And this just ensures that your equipment is working. Now, that's the whole deal. For television, as I say, for the monthly test, man, they better have audio on that as well. And yes, you can use a crawl, but it's got to be prominently placed, and that's in addition to. Now, for the other things you're carrying, like the weather alerts, you know, again, it's up to what you feel is best for your market, and that's really all there is to it. But oh, there's a real underbelly to this these days. When this was set up, and of course it's an indirect outgrowth of Connell Rad from 1951, and in the Truman years, you know, then we had EBS and then EAS, which we've had for decades. What's happened is that the local alerts primarily came from the county emergency managers, and that was great until about 20 years ago, when most of the county emergency managers knew absolutely nothing about broadcast and didn't want to know anything about broadcast. So you've got a lot of counties now where they just don't have anybody in place to get you the information that you're really going to need in term of an emergency. And that's why, for instance, in where I own stations in my county, I become the LP1 so that I'll disseminate the information. But it's obviously not ideal. Ideal is that the county is up to it and they're giving you the information as it will happen, but less and less is that the case. And, you know, years ago, and, you know, I feel so guilty because for years I damned Clear Channel for this when the train derailment happened in Minot, North Dakota, and nobody was notified and people died. Well, the reality, it was not a Clear Channel failure. It's true that there was nobody in those stations, but it wouldn't have mattered because there were no alerts. The county did not send out any alerts. And therein lies the problem. They were actually monitored in those stations in Minneapolis. And had there been alerts, they would have been handled. But they didn't come. And I can't tell you how often that's happening coast to coast at this point. And you see a lot of sloppiness, in some cases in the parts of entire states. But usually it's county by county. And as the guys who knew it, and it can be gals too, but it's usually guys who knew what they were doing, retired, the people who replaced them, you talk to them and they say, hey, in the interview, they never even mentioned broadcast. So we got some issues coming up here. And I'm pleased to say the FCC is aware, but exactly what they can do or how they'll do it, well, that's another story. But I promised I wouldn't belabor that, so we're done. All right, so 888-876-5593. Jay is in Cincinnati, so yay, okay. Jay, welcome to WGN Radio.
1: Yeah, you got a fabulous library there, Raleigh.
0: No, thank you.
1: Of music. I wonder if you could play it's a collaboration with Eric Clapton and Bob Dylan called Sign Language.
0: Okay. I have
1: that'd
0: that.
1: Be great.
0: I will do it for you, Jay. Thank you for listening.
1: Thank you.
0: Okay, bye. All right, so let me write that down. Let me also write those Jay and Cincy. Oh, man, just seeing Cincy makes me hungry for Skyline Chili. But, yeah, maybe some Grater's ice cream on the side. All right, so 888-876-5593 is 8888 Raleigh. And I will. Cindy called back, and I promised I'd play her Let's Get It On. So let's get it on right now on WGN Radio.

0: This is Ed Maher from the National Coalition of Labor, formerly the Midwest Coalition of Labor. 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

0: I'm Raleigh James, and there he is, Marvin Gaye. He did not write it. Interestingly, Ed Townsend, the guy who did For Your Love, a little different, wrote it in 1973. That was out on Tamla. It was quite the hit, and that was Cindy's choice. And speaking of Cindy, she's back. All right, Cindy, welcome back to WGN Radio.
1: Well, actually, I'm Baptist, but go mostly to the Lutheran church now if I go. And what I wanted to ask, sometimes I have religious questions. Okay, I want to go to church and pray for the drought in Europe and for in Puerto Rico. Does it matter more if you go to church to pray or just
0: no,
1: pray
0: God, God is everywhere. God is everywhere, even in your bathroom. You can pray anywhere you want.
1: Yeah, because Elijah prayed quietly and God heard him.
0: Anywhere is fine. He hears us good or bad no matter what. So feel free to stay home and reach out.
1: I don't know if people are thinking of this, but like even England, like Great Britain, England is, you always hear like they have fog and rain and it's so gloomy there. They have a drought.
0: Well, that's not impossible.
1: I don't know. And I remember about 10, 12 years ago, we had a drought in the Midwest, and they were saying, like, the Midwest was going to turn to a desert.
0: a dust bowl again, right? Absolutely. There's nowhere that's immune from drought conditions, and right now, two-thirds of England's facing them. What is going on in the background?
1: I don't know. That's my new phone, maybe.
0: Well, whatever. Yeah, it's damn annoying, so work on that. All right, I'll talk to you later, Cindy, because that's intolerable. Not your fault, but for a minute there, I thought she was calling from a chicken farm, but that's not what it is. But I don't know what it is. But anyway, there you have it. But over two-thirds of England, and I don't know that there's any habitable area that's immune from drought conditions. And it's relatively common in Great Britain. I think every decade or so they have droughts, usually in the summer. Not anything to say, oh my God, they're having a drought. Well, yes, that happens. And right now, unfortunately, it is pervasive in so many places on the earth. We're talking about Germany last night, for instance. All right, so 888-876-5593 is 8888 Raleigh. Marty is in Whiting. What's happening, Marty?
2: Pretty good, Raleigh. How are you doing tonight?
0: Can't complain.
2: I wanted to thank you for playing the circle game, even though it wasn't Joni Mitchell's version. But I did make sure I hit the record button, so I recorded it.
0: Oh, good. Did you like it? That was the first one recorded.
2: Yeah, and it's ironic. It's probably 5 or 6 years ago. It was a cable channel. It might not have been PBS, but it was a documentary about Buffy St. Marie.
0: Uh-huh.
2: And so when you played that last night, you mentioned her name. I'd kind of forgotten her name, but it's like, that's kind of ironic.
0: Yeah.
2: And then you mentioned Tom Rush's name because it was yesterday morning. The only reason I posed that request to you, was because they had a little article about Tom Rush and his third folk album. He named it The Circle Game.
0: Yeah.
2: He'd seen Joni Mitchell back in Detroit, Michigan, he said. But that was kind of

0: Gary.
1: Uh-huh.
0: And the next day, the DJ played it for me. But maybe one of these times down here in the near future, you said it was from, I think you said 19, or you said the original version was by Junior Wells, Little by Little.
1: Uh-huh.
0: So that's the one I don't have. So maybe sometime in the near future, I'll request that.
1: All right. I got to write this down then, so I won't forget. Right. Let's see.
0: Okay. I do got a request, though.
1: Oh, still doing this one. Well, I still have a little bit of soap. Well, that was Mike. Never mind. So Little by Little, Junior Wells, and that's for Marty and Whiting. Okay. What else?
0: Itchy Coop Park. You mentioned that.
1: Oh God.
0: You know what? Oh, you don't like it?
1: Well, of course not. But I'll play it for you.
0: Okay.
1: All right.
0: All righty.
1: All right. Thanks, Marty.
0: And then one more thing real quick.
1: Yes.
0: When you mentioned Richard Pryor, you made me about fall off my couch laughing. I'd never heard that saying before.
1: Oh, yeah. It's really terrible. The mind is a terrible thing to baste. I wish I never heard it because now I can't unhear it.
0: I'd never heard that before. I know you're not a TV watcher, but years ago, when he recovered from being burned by freebasing, maybe you heard this down, even though you didn't watch the show, the documentary. But he goes, well, I dipped my cookie into the milk and exploded.
1: Yeah,
0: that was his reason for the burns.
1: Yeah, good enough, exactly. I don't know who coined that originally. Mine is a terrible thing, but whoever it is, it's never gone away. So obviously, if you've never heard it, it didn't. I may be the only one who remembers it.
0: Well, it's going to be one of those earworms now because I can't forget that now. So
1: sorry about that.
0: That's all right. Have a good night.
1: All right. Thanks. Appreciate it. All right. So indeed, 888-876-5593. Chuck in Downers Grove has a request. Okay. What does Chuck want to hear? Hey, Chuck.
2: Hi, Raleigh. Can you play Good Night by the Elegants?
1: Oh, actually, I play that on KJ all the time as my midnight song. I'll be happy to.
2: That's a great tune.
1: Yeah.
2: And can you play Magic Mirror by the Whirlers?
1: Oh, the Whirlers version. Interesting. All right.
2: Yeah.
1: All right. All right. I like the way you think.
2: And okay. And Mr. Lonely by the Vidals.
1: Vidals, yes. Yes.
2: Yeah. Yeah.
1: A wonderful New York record. Absolutely. Yep. Yeah. I'll play them all.
2: Okay. Thank you, Raleigh.
1: Okay, thanks for calling.
2: I appreciate
1: it. All right.
2: Okay, good night. Okay, bye-bye.
1: And I'll be more likely to play. I promised I'd play the Eric Clapton sign language, and I will because I keep my promises. But I'll tell you, next hour we're probably going to hear Goodnight Magic Mirror and Mr. Lonely. I might throw in that Brenda Holloway record, too. There were so many from which to choose, but I picked one, and that's for Fran. So that may do it. Yeah, sorry, Jack. Wanda Jackson might have to wait. We'll see. Coming up on WGN Radio.
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4: Mostly cloudy skies, 76 degrees at 11:30. Good evening. I'm David Jennings. The news is sponsored by Antenna TV. Some Northwest Indiana residents say they may not be getting their power back for a while. Cubs 12-6 over the Nationals. The White Sox shut out Cincinnati 5-0. And Golden State knocked off the Sky. The final was 91-71. On the expressways and tollways, we don't have any delays right now. Some Northwest Indiana residents say they have heard from NHTSCO that some of them are not going to see their power restored by this weekend. The storms that blew through Tuesday led to the biggest power outage event in NHTSCO's history. Many residents are still cleaning up from Tuesday, and those who have generators are finding a difficult little problem, finding gas stations that have electricity and gas to pump, because they need to not only fill up their own tank, They need to make sure they can get gas to put in their generators. Police in Minnesota say that a man who killed his wife and their 7-year-old daughter at a daycare is also suspected in the

0: murder of a 78-year-old relative in a separate incident. President Trump says White House Press Secretary Karoline Leavitt is leaving the administration at the end of the month to spend more time with her family. The 28-year-old Leavitt is the youngest person to ever serve as White House Press Secretary. The forecast from the WGN Chicago Weather Center. Mostly cloudy, your low 69. Tomorrow, mostly cloudy, a 60% chance of showers and thunderstorms and a high of 80 degrees. And Friday, partly cloudy, a 40% chance of showers and thunderstorms and a high of 81 degrees. It's 76 at O'Hare, 75 at Midway, 74 at the lake. 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I'm David Jennings, WGN Radio News.
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0: Radio, I'm Molly James. Well, there it is. That's Jay in Cincinnati's Request Sign Language. It's from the No Reason to Cry album, Don't You Know, 1976 on RSO. Eric Clapton along with the Zip Code. Well, yeah, Bob Dylan, the band, and a number of other people are on that album as well. But there you have it. All right. You know what's going to happen. Of course, Chuck in Downers Grove is going to get his requests because, yeah, I want to hear him. All right. So there you go. All right. 888-876-5593-8888 Raleigh. And we've got Mike in Elmwood Park. What's up, Mike?
1: How you doing, Raleigh?
0: I can't complain. How about yourself?
1: I can't complain either. Nobody listens.
0: Yeah, it's probably just as well.
1: I got a couple of requests.
0: All right. Yeah, you heard your Impala. Okay.
1: Thank you very much. I appreciate it.
0: Well, what else we got?
1: How about Silhouettes by the Rays?
0: Okay.
1: And there's another one here called I Love You by the Volume.
0: Oh, yes. I played that several times, actually, and we'll play it again.
1: Yeah, that's, you know, I, like I say, I've got a big record collection, but yeah. I love your show because, you know, you play a lot of requests, and I appreciate it. And I enjoy listening. I really do.
0: Well, that's great. Silhouettes is one of those records that's been done by everybody. And actually, one of my favorite versions is by The Futures, the group that did Angel in Disguise and Party Time Man. So might play that, too, because it's a really nice version of Silhouettes.
1: Yeah, I know. There's a lot of tunes out there. I mean, we have a big record collection, my wife and I, and
0: yeah.
1: I got stuff on Roulette that they came out with these, they're like golden oldies.
0: Oh, of course,
1: like
0: yeah, the 22 original winner series and the Goldies but Goodies series, yes. Got them both.
1: Yeah. Yeah, and I'll tell you, I miss this stuff. You know, there's very few radio stations in Chicago except for MeTV-FM. They're the only ones that play all the old stuff. Nobody else plays it.
0: Well, right, because we're just fossils is the problem. You couldn't sell us to any advertiser if your life depended on it. But the beauty of the internet is that every one of these things is available.
1: Oh yeah.
0: So yeah, but
1: I go on YouTube quite a bit.
0: Oh yeah. Yeah, as long as you know what you're looking for. The problem with YouTube, of course, if you don't know what you're looking for, you're never going to find it. And that's the nice thing about some of the oldie stations. And like my KJ, I play things that nobody's ever heard of. So at least you're introduced to other stations and other songs.
1: No, I enjoy your show. I really do.
0: Well, great to have you.
1: I listen every night, including the rebroadcast.
0: Oh, wow.
1: There.
0: All right. Well, you're doing better than me. Well, thank you.
1: Well, you have a good week.
0: All right. Appreciate it. Thanks. All right.
1: Bye.
0: So, looking forward to Mr. Lonely, but I also realized I promised Eric in Minneapolis I'd get Chicago, a couple of them, a Prelude to Air. So I'll try to get that in here as well. So otherwise, if it's on your mind, it'll be on mine. Relatively quiet at the moment. I should have pulled Carol's old show prep because I saved that stuff. And people who are dead continue to be dead. So maybe I should look for some of that because she came up with great information. Boy, I miss her terribly because she kept me in line with everything that was going on and made me sound like I knew what I was doing, which, of course, nothing could be further from the truth. So, I'm going to do that. Today's the 12th, right? Yes, Eclipse Day. And let's see, August 12th. Let's see what she gave us. Subject, yes. All right. So, see, by keeping the old stuff, I just have to go back and add a couple years to the death totals, I guess. So come on, you can do this. It's not, oh, I see why. All right, now, here we go. Absolutely. So we have August 12th and 13th, Day Baby Cortez. Yeah, turns 88 this week. I hope he's still alive. I don't know, he was 2 years ago. Rod Bernard, yeah, would have been 86. From Opelousas, Louisiana, Swamp Pop. Yeah, we played some Bobby Charles early, same vein there. And Joe Jones, man, he would have turned 100 today. You talk too much. Yeah, right. He also did the original California Sun. Everybody thought that was the Rivieras, but that was a remake. Percy Mayfield would have been 106 today in Minden, Louisiana. Hit the road, Jack, and send somebody to love. And, yeah, died, which is a long time, 1984, had a heart attack. Jimmy McCracklin, The Walk, yeah, would be 105 today from Elaine, Arkansas. Gloria Monty, and you're saying who? Well, soap opera fans know, she was the producer of General Hospital for quite a while, and she would have been 105 today. Died in Rancho Mirage in 2006. And Buck Owens would have been 97 today. Yep, died in his sleep, apparent heart attack. And they had just finished a show at the Crystal Palace in Bakersfield, his hometown, and he was only 76 years old. So, yeah, that's sad. Just 20 years ago right now. Good radio station owner. His stations were really, really neat. KNIX in Phoenix, and, of course, Bakersfield as well. So, Howard Tate. Oh, I loved Howard Tate, and he would have been 87 this week, and he was in a group with Garnett Mims. They were gospel singers in Philadelphia as kids, and then later he wound up doing some stuff, and yeah, look at Granny Run Run, and some other stuff as well. In fact, while I was in Philadelphia, I looked him up, I found him, I had him on the air, played some of his stuff, and he wrote Get It While You Can for Janis Joplin, but he also, like I say, I guess the big hit would be Look at Granny Run Run. Porter Wagoner would be 99. Whoa, unbelievable how time flies, and he's been dead almost 20 years now, too. All right, so what else do we have? We got requests from Ken. Let's see what he wants to hear. So, all right, Ken, welcome back to WGN Radio. What's up?
2: I got a question, Wally, on the Manhattan Transfer, the older guy who was in the doo-wops. I think his name was Joel.
0: Okay, on Manhattan Transfer? No,
2: yeah.
0: It wasn't Joel, but I'm trying to think. He's no longer with us, sadly, and he's the one I loved. Tim, I think it was, but
2: He was in a group in the 50s and 60s called the Criterions.
0: Okay.
2: Do you have anything by them?
0: Yep, but I'm trying to get his name. Tim, was it Tim Hauser?
2: I'm not sure. I got it on the back of one of my albums.
0: No, he was the best thing there. Yeah,
2: right,
0: Tim Hauser. That's what it was. And he grew up in New York. You know, he was a big Alan Freed fan, and he started the Criterions. And
2: there's a picture of the group, five guys.
0: You know. Yeah. Yeah.
2: It's like from the 50s, possibly.
0: Yeah, absolutely.
2: If you don't have that, a song from Baby I'm For Real by the Originals.
0: Oh, what a wonderful song that is.
2: Yeah.
0: Yeah.
2: And also, this is a message for Cindy. I live close by to her. If she'd like to go for lunch, she can get my number from John.
0: Oh, my. Okay. You're a brave soul. All right. Originals. All right.
2: Well, no, she sounds like she'd be a lot of fun.
0: I think so. It could be a very interesting meal. Okay.
2: Yeah,
0: so, Baby, I'm for real.
2: She'd be a lot of fun to talk to.
0: And
2: yeah, Baby, I'm for real. The Originals.
0: And all right.
2: If you have a song by the Criterions.
0: Yeah, I will look for that because I'm sure I do somewhere here. And
2: he's passed away, you said?
0: Yes. He's no longer with us. I wish that he was, but he died. It's been 10, 12 years ago, probably now, 10 or 12 years. It's been a while. And, yeah, died, well, he was only 72, I think, when he died, so far too young. But he grew up in the Jersey Shore, and so like Asbury Park and places like that, and Belmar.
2: Yeah.
0: So he had some really good stuff. But, yeah, the Criterions had two singles. I Remain Truly Yours and Don't Say Goodbye. And
2: The Japanese love that group.
0: Interesting. Well, they probably like Big Beat Show by Alan Freed. Yeah, those things which are probably on
2: the
0: video.
2: Japanese people love the Manhattan Transfer.
0: Well, and as well they should.
2: And in the Philippines, they love the Letterman.
0: Yeah.
2: Which I think they're also alive.
0: Yeah. Yeah, all right. So let's see what I can... find out. Yeah, Tim Hauser, after he, the Criterions, which didn't have hits and all that kind of stuff, he went to school, and
2: right.
0: I think he went to Villanova or something. But anyway, he wound up after the Air Force. He was an ad man, and he did market research, and like Pepsodent and Johnson & Johnson and all that. And so he should have written their jingles, but he didn't, and worked for special products of Nabisco. So, he was the ace of pet food. But anyway, but then Manhattan Transfer, which, of course, that was originally Gene Pastilli and Marty Nelson and Eric Dickens and Pat Rosalia originally.
2: Uh-huh.
0: And they did Jukin on Capitol. And that was, then they disbanded. And so Hauser had nothing he could do, so he became a cab driver. And it was interesting because they later, of course, reformed. And he was at a party in Laurel Canyon in L.A. where he met Janice Siegel, and that caused them to reform Manhattan Transfer.
2: Oh, so they're still performing.
0: Oh, absolutely. They are absolutely still performing. In fact, we have a documentary coming up on them.
2: I heard that.
0: Yeah. Dennis is involved in that, so he'll keep us posted.
2: I heard that. Okay, well, thanks a lot.
0: All right. Thanks for calling. Appreciate it.
2: Bye-bye.
0: So, yes, indeed. So, yeah, but Tim Hauser loved R&B, so you got to respect that. Well, speaking of which, we'll play some more coming up on WGN Radio.

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0: WGN Radio, I'm Raleigh James. Well, that was the first release for the Criterions. That also was the first release on their label, Cecilia. In fact, you know it's the first release because the label copy prints the name of the label wrong. Yes, it's supposed to be Cecilia, C-E-C-I-L-I-A, but if you look at the record, it's C-E-C-E-L-I-A. They apparently couldn't spell, but it was a little Belmar label and a little Belmar group. There were six guys in that group, and that was clearly a Criterion's production. One of the members wrote it, and the lead, I'm trying to remember, he was not the lead singer, and Tim Hauser was not the lead singer. It was like the first tenor or something like that, but I guess it was Tom Picardo wrote it, and then John Manji was the lead. But yeah, they put out a couple songs on Cecilia, and then Don't Say Goodbye was the first one, and then I Remain Truly Yours. So Tim Hauser fans, that's how it started, but whether you can recognize him on that record, I leave that to you. So 888-876-5593-8888. Raleigh, we have another hour, and that gets me a chance because I realized I made some promises here that I haven't kept yet. So promised Eric his, his Chicago record, and we'll do that. But then I got to get to Chuck's choices. Yeah, Good Night and Magic Mirror and Mr. Lonely. All right, so plenty of things if it's on your mind. Like I said, very slow tonight, so I'm virtually talking to myself. Not that that's impossible for me to do. In fact, what that reminds me, I should look to see if there's a daily edition of 2020 News. Yeah, little feature that Kevin and Steve put together a la CKLW style. And they're all true stories, and they're just written in a style that you don't otherwise hear. And some of the lines are just classic, so let me see if I can, whether or not there is one. Usually I have them queued up and ready, just in case, but I don't tonight because life intervened and I've been having a meltdown here with the hardening computer files and things like that, so it's not been easy, but it will be. It'll all be fine. And then in the middle of it, I'm sure it's the moisture because there's moisture everywhere. And I was not using today, the first day that I didn't use all of my no-see-um repellent. And sure enough, I got attacked. I have welts like you've never seen. I thought, oh, this is just what I need. But it's nonetheless exactly what happened. Now, I'm still looking to see if I got, oh, yes, I did. Okay, so I got today and tomorrow for 2020 News, and we can hear them, and it in moments, actually, now that I think about it, if I just save the attachments and get it together, we probably will. But other than that, thanks to people like James on the South Side and Engineer Bob, I am always loaded with things to talk about, and this will be no exception tonight. Usually, I don't even get around to it because there's so much going on, but and John and I were speaking the other day saying, you know, it's been really nice. We've had a real good caller volume of late, and then we got this week. Yeah, that's the way it goes. All right, so what do we have? Yeah, articles like, why do people wear monocles? I don't know, but apparently someone decided to write a story about it. So, you know, if worse comes to worse, you'll hear it. Let's first see if we can hear 2020 News, because it's probably going to be more entertaining than I otherwise would be. So let's check that out here. All right. I know it. Know it's here somewhere. And, yep, let's see. Well, I thought it was here. So, right. Oh, great. It's not? All right. Maybe next hour then. I don't know where it went. It should have been right there. Oh, all right. Speak and I shall find. So we'll see, 90 seconds of what's going on at the world at large in a writing style you otherwise wouldn't hear on 2020 News.
1: A Bronx Nail, plus four grief clover, and a current affair. I'm Grant Marshall, 2020 News. Real news, real stories, real fun. Karma's bewitched. Blinker, clinker, linker, stinker. One of the Bronx's dumbest criminals took a turn for the worse when he forgot to signal while hanging a right, cop's claim. The boys in blue whoop-de-doo figured they had a tedious traffic ticket to hand out until they allegedly found dope in the car, and we don't just mean the dimwit driver. Turns out NYPD Clue thinks signal schlub is good for a murder near the Bronx Zoo that very same morning. What goes around comes a clown. Heel of fortune. Luck be a shady to fright. Jackpot hotshots gone crackpot in Scott County, Kentucky, cops claim, as this Powerball prize winner's rap sheet, since his lotto luck has grown to four arrests. Cool Hand Kook scored $167 million last year, but Bonzo Bonanzas has been busted since, on charges from strangling to burglary to domestic violence and kicking a cop in the face. Kentucky Stain keeps falling down, down, down. Dumb guys have all the yuck. Kramer versus Shamer, Knock Mock Who's Glare, Central Park Jest, as Pry Spy with My Little Eye, something that is Hubba Hubby hard copy, a big-time New York attorney gets caught making out with a junior associate near Strawberry Squealds. A TikTok kid Kodak growls, get a room, then plasters the prurient pics online. But who's creepier, the married middle-aged Big Apple lawyer or the seven-year snitch? And that's what's happening. I'm Grant Marshall, 2020 News.
0: Yeah, I'd like all the news to be written kind of like that. I'd pay a little more attention, I do believe. So, what else? And I'll come up with plenty of things to talk about next. Or we'll play more of your requests, because that could happen too. James on the South Side gave me an article about how heat stroke kills. I'm not going to share that with you because it scared the living daylights out of me, because sometimes it could be days or weeks after the fact. I had heat stroke, and it's been over 20 years now in Ottawa, of all places. Yeah, who goes to Canada and gets heat stroke? Well, I do. Scared the hell out of John. The reality, though, was I don't think my heart beat normally for days. And but I had no idea. And apparently this is the deal, that a lot of the deaths are not from the incident. It's related to the incident, of course, but not from the peak point of the incident, but later. And the body mounts an immune response to it that literally could kill you. Yeah, I'm glad I didn't know that at the time, because I figured when I returned to normal, that was it. Of course, normal is questionable. I don't know that we really want to define it that way, but return to whatever it was. All right. So it was. I think it was James who might have, but it could have been Bob who gave me the people who disappeared. And it was Bob. I think. Nope. Well, I'll find it again because I thought that was interesting. They mentioned one of them, my favorite story, of course, D.B. Cooper. And there's an entire group form for this. And no, we still don't know. I kind of hope he's alive. It'd be a long time now, but I do hope he's alive. But some of the others, conspiracy stuff, obviously. Everything from Amelia Earhart to Jimmy Hoffa and more. But they all have stories of merit. But the D.B. Hopper, D.B. Cooper, that's the one that floats my boat. I'm going to have to see if they've come up with anybody else lately. And hopefully we'll come up with your calls, too, next hour right here on WGN Radio.
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3: Good morning. I'm David Jennings, WGN Radio News. You can expect to see some clouds and a chance of showers again today. The National Weather Service has confirmed that the storms that hit the Chicago area Tuesday produced at least 5 tornadoes. The newest 2 on the list, an EF0 confirmed near the border of Kendall and Will counties near Oswego. It had peak winds of 65 to 85 miles an hour. The other, an EF1 tornado confirmed in Wilmington. Its peak winds 86 to 110 miles an hour. Residents of Northwest Indiana are busy cleaning up from the intense storms that hit Tuesday. WGN's Jeremy Ross.
4: The storm pummeling a porta potty, turning up trees and spreading debris in the town of Munster.
5: This is a lot. It's a lot. I've never seen anything like it. You can't really get a lot of places. A lot of people have damage to their homes, their roofs, through the houses. It's overwhelming.
4: If you could say anything to Mother Nature right now, what would you say?
5: Chill out. Just chill out. Calm down. Like, we're good here. We're good here. Just kind of pass over and let us clean up.
3: Munster has declared itself a disaster area. Many parts of Northwest Indiana are without power. NIPSCO says this is the largest outage in the utility's history. If your home sustained damage during Tuesday's storms, beware of repair scams. Here's WGN's Lauren Lapka.
6: The Better Business Bureau is warning residents and businesses about so-called storm chasers who offer to fix roofs, replace windows, remove uprooted trees, and repair flooded basements. The group is also alerting people about substandard contractors. It's urging people to thoroughly research any companies they hire and be wary of high-pressure sales tactics and upfront fees.
3: Scammers also sometimes pose as utility employees. The Bears could have an update on their plans for a new stadium as early as next month, according to Hammond Mayor Tom McDermott. Mayor told Inside Indiana Business he does not expect a stadium agreement to be finalized until the Bears finish their due diligence on the site they are considering. McDermott is not the only Indiana official talking about stadium plans this week. Indiana Governor Mike Braun.
7: When we get this across the finish line, we're in the due diligence stage, it's going to be one of the biggest things that's ever occurred to our state, not to mention the region. So we're doing everything you need to do to make sure we get it done.
3: That includes finishing extensive environmental testing to determine whether the ground can support a stadium and if environmental issues could impact development. The CTU says that for the first time, Springfield has agreed to allocate time during the upcoming fall veto session to fully discuss fully funding public education. It comes as the union continues to criticize Governor Pritzker for not giving CPS the total amount of money it says it is owed legally. CTU Vice President Jackson Potter says the pressure that the new CPS Board of Ed has put on the state is producing results.
8: Now we have a promise that the Superintendent King of CPS, the Board of Education itself, parents, families, labor are going to join together and demand that these things be addressed in veto session. Demand that the county pay its bills on time.
3: The CPS board approved the new budget. It reverses proposed layoffs and demands an additional $150 million from the state. Governor Pritzker would like to see those responsible for improperly storing 56 human bodies at a Southside funeral home charged. Both the Cook County Medical Examiner's Office and the Chicago Police Department opened investigations after those bodies were found in various states of decomposition last week inside the South Chicago Chapel. The governor says potential changes to the licensing process could be a part of the conversation going forward.
9: I think the comptroller, the IDFPR, and the legislature are going to have to work together to see if there's a better mechanism. I will say IDFPR is a licensing organization, but the investigatory endeavor, we should all discuss whether that's something that should belong to IDFPR or to some other body.
3: President Trump yesterday claimed once more that the U.S. has free reign over the Strait of Hormuz. Here's News Nation's Alicia Nieves.
10: President writing on Truth Social, the U.S. has total control over the Strait of Hormuz. I think we will keep it. Our naval blockade is being called by everyone a wall of steel, and there is nothing Iran can do about it. While maritime traffic continues, Reuters is reporting that just 8 ships sailed through that critical waterway on Tuesday. That is far below the pre-war rate of 130 to 140 vessels a day.
3: 11 New Yorkers have been arrested and they're being charged by the DOJ in a multi-state, multi-million-dollar green card marriage scam. Marriages were arranged in Connecticut, Massachusetts, Pennsylvania, Kentucky, Tennessee, Georgia, Florida, and overseas. WGN Sports Cubs over the Nationals 12-6. The Sox shut out the Reds 5-0.
11: A cloudy Thursday for us with high humidity, temperatures into the low 80s, and light northeasterly winds. The afternoon brings another round of non-severe showers and thunderstorms, and that will linger into the overnight hours. After midnight, we'll be left with cloudy skies and temperatures into the upper 60s. Friday will be partly sunny and humid. Expect breezy northeasterly winds, keeping us cooler lakeside. By the later evening hours, another round of showers and storms moves through with the potential of a few isolated stronger storms as well. From the WGN Weather Center, I'm meteorologist Alyssa Donovan.
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0: Radio. I'm Raleigh James. Those are the Vidals, whatever you want to call them. And big New York hit, as I mentioned, but group was from Rhode Island. And in fact, the formation were Anderson Poncia. Yeah, Peter Andreoli and Vinny Poncia were pretty much the heart of that and others as well. And yeah, they had a few things in New York that were hits. And I say that because, you know, it was pretty much the only place you heard them. But Mr. Lonely was on JDS Records. And you might ask yourself, well, who's that? I don't know. I assume it stood for the owner of that. It also was released on Warwick, but I think it was originally in 1960 on JDS. In 59, they had one song that no one's ever heard of on Roadie, but that was a Cranston, Rhode Island label. So I don't know. But Anderson Poncia certainly went on. In the mid-60s, there were a number of groups. They were the Trade Winds and the Innocents and a few others as well. And they were, I thought they were terrific. So 888-876-5593. 8888 Raleigh. Gene is in Dalton. All right. So, Gene, firstly, how are you feeling?
1: Well, I'm not doing well at all. I'm calling you. I'm looking for an all-night sleeper. And here I am, you know, the storms of my grandson. He's stuck in Belgrado, Indiana, with no electricity. They don't expect him until Friday morning. He went had to go all the way to Michigan to get a generator. I'm sitting here. Storms are so violent that there's something in my wall running water constantly, and I've got to find
0: now.
1: There, none of them are coming out. So, you know, I'm not doing too well. 92 years old, I've been through tornadoes before, and wind damage, the whole bit. But this one was a little crazy, and a lot of people, some people are dead there. I was going to buy a home in Munster. I bought their home, but they were fine. Now, so I'm going to call her all day.
0: Right.
1: You're turn me up and just find a plumber.
0: Gene, your phone sounds like you're underwater. So, yeah,
1: it is.
0: I'm only getting
1: it
0: every
1: is very bad today.
0: Yeah, I'm only getting every fifth or sixth word. But if you have water seeping through your walls, that means there's exterior damage somewhere.
1: There it is. It's on the side of the kitchen.
0: Okay.
1: And, you know, this is a quad level. And it's running all the way from the sump pump all the way up, you know.
0: This is not good. This is not good because this is the makings of black mold if it's not remediated correctly.
1: Oh, thank you.
0: Yeah, so.
1: It was so funny that you also had an add-on just before as I'm waiting about jeopardize your home. I'm ready to walk out of here tomorrow.
0: Right. Well, I actually wouldn't blame you. Okay, so you do own the home.
1: Oh, yes.
0: All right. Well, you don't want to fool around with this because it really is ripe for mold formation, and then it becomes tremendously expensive. So you want to get some help there from somebody who mitigates that.
1: Oh, you know, there's a PermaSeal we called, and they don't do that, but I thought that, you know, they're repaired, and I thought that maybe with them, but no. So there's a place called Four Seasons, and they're going to come out at 8 o'clock. I'm like first on the list.
0: Oh, man.
1: But in the meantime, I said to the family, going to call the fire department.
0: Well,
1: because I want them to come in and see what's going on there because I don't want it to break. You know how I've water in the whole house.
0: Right, I'm not sure the fire department will do that, but there are experts in this field, and when you're talking about like mold remediation, you want people who are certified in that and who can come out and do a full inspection, because the problem with this is the things that you don't catch down the road become a nightmare.
1: Oh my gosh. I hope not.
0: Well, you know, it won't, because you're going to catch it. That's what I'm saying. You can avoid this entirely because this just started. Oh. It's not like you've been having this for 20 years. So, right. This is a new problem. So nothing's happened yet, but this is the time to nip it in the bud and make sure that nothing does happen. And I'd want to deal with someone who was certified in knowing how to handle, you know, potential mold issues. And of course, when you're talking about something coming from a sump pump and things like this, you also have plumbing issues.
1: Oh, I know, but we both babysit. the brains came, you know, and the wind. We had to babysit that and think, oh my God, don't let our lights go out. Don't let our lights go out. Mm. So here in the meantime, you know, Elizabeth was going to take this week to be my Nicholas, and he picked her up Saturday. So she's stuck there with the little lights after leaving here and going back to New York. And the thing is that I said, oh my God, he left here with storms, and now Yvel Paraiso's gotten
0: Yeah, well,
1: and the governor though is giving out the generators, but it was too late. He was already all the way to Michigan to get the this morning, you know, because the baby couldn't be without the formula.
0: Right, of course.
1: So he was with the, you know, because that's important. You know, I was stocked up here, but and she only had a little bit when she was leaving. She had so much, and. Oh, anyway, boy, I'll tell you. I said I just gotta call Raleigh. I need a plumber.
0: Oh man, you absolutely do need a plumber. That'll be probably easier to find than somebody who really understands how to prevent mold. But a good plumber should be. And the problem is, as you know, you're not alone because Dalton has had a lot of damage. And
1: I'm not through with the damage from the big storm last year.
0: Well,
1: I'm not finished with that. I just had the roof for. 2 weeks ago, they had repaired the roof of the flashing because, you know, the roof is not too old. I mean, I had estimates for that. They said, no, it's not your whole roof. And so I did get a good price, and he just did that flashing last week. But then I had the chimney done, you know, because that once the last year knocked up the chimney, so that's pretty done. But now I've got this thing. And I just have to babysit, and I haven't had any sleep yesterday afternoon. And I'll tell you, I'm getting kind of, you know.
0: Well, sure. Sure.
1: It's getting nerve-wracking.
0: Oh, of course it is. And I just don't understand what's wrong with your phone because I usually I can tell, but it's like you'll go in and out of being able to hear you completely.
1: Right.
0: Well,
1: Jim and I can't even talk. You know, being a quad level, we talk on the phone for the floors.
0: Right.
1: And we can't even talk. We can't even get each other.
0: Oh, man.
1: And it's horrible. But we're not the only ones. It's bad all over.
0: Oh, yeah.
1: You know, it's hideous here. The storms are really hitting Illinois.
0: Yeah.
1: But then now Indiana's getting it bad. And it's just, you know, an ongoing thing, but all over the world.
0: Yes,
1: you know?
0: Yes.
1: We're not the only ones, you know.
0: Oh,
1: there's
0: absolutely.
1: A reason. And I'm not God, so I'm not going to play God. I don't know.
0: Right.
1: <It's out there. laughs> But anyway, I just wanted to kid you about that.
0: Well, I'm delighted you called, and you're sounding great as far as that goes, but I'm sorry you're having to go through this.
1: Oh, it's awful. You know, it's just terrible.
0: Yeah.
1: And, you know, I said to Nicholas, I says, oh, my God. I says, you're driving in Michigan? And he says, I have to. And, you know, Indiana doesn't have any generators. I said, I know how that is. So I've got the generator, but it's not up to go. And my neighbor, who usually does that, he was gone all day.
0: Oh, no.
1: I was going to have him, you know, prep it for me, you know, put the gasoline in it, the oil. And, But he wasn't around. So I'm looking forward to morning and seeing four seasons show up here.
0: Yes.
1: Then I'll be first on the list because I'm old.
0: Oh, good. Perfect. Play it to the hilt.
1: Yeah.
0: Absolutely. That's right.
1: That was real nice.
0: Yeah.
1: Oh,
0: yeah.
1: You know, Charlie, the girl told Kimberly, the young girl that, you know, doing all the calls because they're so, really, we call many, but she said she's waiving the $85 just to come.
0: Oh,
1: that
0: wow. That's great.
1: Yeah. And I thought that was a nice present. Some good comes with the bad all the time.
0: Oh, yeah. Yeah, of course it does.
1: Live your life long enough, that's how it happens. You know, the good, the bitter with the better.
0: Oh, you betcha. So do you have power now?
1: Well, I've got electric.
0: Okay, good.
1: I prayed hard for electric.
0: Good.
1: Because if the pump would have gone out, I would have had to leave for a hotel.
0: Oh, yeah.
1: I mean, I would have never stayed. I would have just let it go. And your advertisement was just throwing a rid of him by your house right before you came on. And I said, oh, I'm calling him.
0: Oh, man.
1: Oh, but it's rough all over. I'm not the only one, but I'm just too old. because I started to lift some things and I can't do it with my hernia. I got caught. I got caught and really funny. And I told Kimberly, I guess I'm getting old because it's the first time that my legs got shaky just trying to move some things around. And even in the hospital, they couldn't believe that I could walk, and I don't complain about falling or being weak. But I can't wait today.
0: I wouldn't chance it. Don't lift anything. And I mean, we're laughing about it, but if it comes to going to a hotel, go.
1: I'm going. We will.
0: Your health is so much more important than your property.
1: I told Kimberly, if nothing comes easy tomorrow morning, I said, we're leaving.
0: Yeah.
1: I said, because we'll both be gone.
0: Right.
1: You know, she's got real bad legs, that fibromyalgia and all that good stuff, too. You know, she's 70. My baby.
0: Right. I know. But she just sent me a picture of the first teeth of your great-grandbaby.
1: Oh, isn't that something?
0: That's amazing.
1: I know. After all these years, it was a, he's something.
0: Yeah.
1: I'm going to miss him, but I can't take it either. It's hard, And I tried lifting him and my hernia. That sling I got to worry about. I said, and then he moves now so much.
0: Sure.
1: And, when they came, in June for the birthdays and to be here for him, he was not like that. But now he is real. Loves his little hands and his little legs, and so he moves more. So I hold him on my lap with a little pillow. But the thing was, the last two times, I says, you're getting too frusty for me. I said, Grandma, can't do that no more. And so he looked at me because he always gives me a kiss. I sing that song in Touch of My Island that I made up years ago. I told you about that. And he goes to sleep with it, and it comforted him. And I'm going to miss him. But the thing is, I'm too old. For all the handling of him.
0: Oh, absolutely.
1: And, but he was a love, and it was nice, that we could, Grandma's got to see him.
0: Yes.
1: And, Kimberly brought him a little chair, he just had started a little walker chair.
0: That's great.
1: Things on it. And he liked that, so she said, just ship it to me, so we'll ship it to New York, because he was just starting to enjoy it,
0: Good.
1: But it's just one of those things, life goes on.
0: Yes, it does. Yeah, whether we want it to or not, here we are. Well, like I say, you're sounding great, but do not try to lift things, do not try to do things, just hopefully they'll show up tomorrow and things will be better, but there's plenty of hotel rooms if it's not.
1: Right. Well, God's been good to me, so I can't complain.
0: Good.
1: My troubles, I don't blame on any God of anybody. It's because I have been, I've had a good life,
0: Yeah.
1: I've had a long life, and I am the last of 8 children. So, I think I've done pretty good.
0: Yes. No, absolutely.
1: Yeah.
0: You're an inspiration. Trust me, you are.
1: Oh, thank you, Raleigh. I wish the best for you and John, too.
0: Well, thanks.
1: I hope that, you'll have the memories, both of you, of each other forever. No one will take that away,
0: Yeah.
1: You have the good things that happen. And we all do have our little to-dos, but those are forgotten. They're all forgotten.
0: Right, right.
1: Yes, I know I'm taking your time, but tomorrow night, if I'm wherever I am, if you'll play, I'll see you in my dreams, okay?
0: I'll see you in my dreams. I'll do it. You betcha.
1: Oh, thank you.
0: All right.
1: And God bless you.
0: Okay, thanks for calling. Take care of yourself and keep us posted. Let me know how it's going.
1: Okay, I will.
0: Okay, thanks.
1: And now, make sure you take care of there, too.
0: We're trying.
1: The humidity.
0: Yeah.
1: To be careful.
0: All right, thanks.
1: Okay,
0: appreciate it.
1: God bless. Bye-bye
0: right.
1: for now.
0: So, Gene is an inspiration. Come on. We should all do so well in our 90s. Just unbelievable to me. And the weather everywhere. And it's cyclical, like we've talked so often. And, could get worse. Who knows? The Earth goes through changes. But There you have it. But we're here regardless. So 888-876-5593 is 8888-ROLLYE. If you'd like to call and check in with whatever's on your mind, that'll be fine. Otherwise, I'll continue to prattle on because, you know, I won't totally run out of things to talk about. Well, you may wish I had, but I won't. And I'll play another one of Chuck's requests coming up next on WGN Radio. Chicago's very
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1: WGN Radio, I'm Riley James. The Whirlers, and that's one of the few things that they did. And written by Bobby Dunn, who was the baritone of the group. And that was on Whirlin' Disc in 1957. And happy to play that. The flip side is usually what I get a request for, Tonight and Forever. But yeah, Magic Mirror's a nice change. And then the other one that comes up often, Don't You Know. And I don't know, I kind of wanted to hear that. But I'll continue to play your requests coming up. Now let's see, 888-876-5593. We'll get to Dave and Muskegon right after the news, right here on WGN Radio.
2: John Williams keeps you company and informed middays, 10 to 2 on...

violence and address mental health issues on CTA trains and buses. The board approved the money for the Safe Ride Specialists program yesterday. The idea is to bring trained outreach professionals into the system. Millions of people crowded cloudless cities and towns in Spain looking for the absolute best views they could of a total solar eclipse yesterday, when the alignment of the sun, moon, and earth

0: Earth briefly plunged parts of the planet into darkness. The crowds came equipped with lawn chairs and umbrellas, waiting the celestial spectacle, which began early in the evening. As the sky darkened, people broke into applause and cheered. It was the first total solar eclipse seen in Spain in more than 100 years. WGN Sports, the Cubs beat the Nationals 12-6. The White Sox shut out Cincinnati 5-0. And the sky fell to Golden State, the final 91-71. The forecast from the WGN Chicago Weather Center. Overnight, mostly cloudy. The low is 69 degrees. Later today, mostly cloudy. A 60% chance of showers and thunderstorms and a high of 80 degrees. Tomorrow, partly cloudy. 40% chance of showers and thunderstorms and a high of 81 degrees. 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I'm David Jennings, WGN Radio News.
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0: 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I'm Raleigh James. That's what Eric from the Twin Cities wanted, and that's what he got. Prelude to Air from Chicago 7 on Chicago. Yeah, a fine flute solo. So 888-876-5593-8888. Raleigh, Dave, and Muskegon, welcome back to WGN Radio.
1: Yeah, Raleigh, I was just thinking here and sitting here thinking, I had a question. How long did the Steer family own WKMI in Kalamazoo? I was wondering if you could look that up for me.
0: Oh, WKMI, huh? I'm trying to think as far as that's go. This is not going to be that easy for me to do offhand. I'm going to have to go through a lot of broadcasting yearbooks. If you really want to know, I can find out, but not while we're talking now.
1: Yeah.
0: Why do you care?
1: I'm a radio buff.
0: Well, understood.
1: I was wondering, so I could get it right, the exact years that the Steer family owned WKMI and who was involved as far as members of the family.
0: Okay, well,
1: and when they owned WKMI.
0: Well, let's see. It was built in 47 by Harold Gross. That I know. But when the Steers got it, I'm not sure. I probably have to think about this. I might be able to. I mean, Town Square has it now, but we want to get the years, and of course the FM comes into play too. But
1: yep, it was the old WSEO.
0: Yeah, right. When KMI signed on, it was GFG, and in 1947. And it was top 40 really through the 70s. It moved to AC with WKZO probably the early 1980s, and then it switched to its current format around 1990. But in fact, I think the talk format was born kind of during that Persian Gulf War deal. And then they added the FM, and that was 106.5, I think. That was 64, and that was KMI FM. But so Town Square,
1: yes.
0: Town Square bought it in 2013.
1: Cumulus had it before that.
0: They did. All right. Well, so you know more than I do. All right. I'd have to back into that. And like I say, I don't have time to it right now because I don't know it off the top of my head. I mean, I know when it started, and I know the disposition now. But it started in 47. Like I say, it was Harry Gross was from Lansing, and he owned it for years. So yeah, when he sold it, he would have sold it to the Steer family. But when, I don't know.
1: Because I remember WKMI back like in 68, they were a combination of Top 40 and American Standards.
0: Yeah, okay. No, they bought it in, I found the Steer family, Howard Steer, bought it in 53.
1: Okay, all right, Howard Steer.
0: Yeah, in 53. So that means that Harry Gross didn't have it for all that long. Steer bought it in 53, and he also had a TV station for a while. That was TB 36, and then he surrendered it. It wasn't a long time, but yeah. When did he sell it? Judith, I think that was his wife. She died about 10 years ago. I might be able to find out something from that. I can't believe I even know who these people are, but she died, like I say, it's 10, 12 years ago. And I'm trying to see whether it, in her obit, it doesn't talk about her ownership of the station. So, okay, doesn't matter. All right, moving right along. So let's see. So what we want to find out is when did the Steer family sell it? So we now know they bought it in 1953.
1: Yes, there's a David Steer, I know, and a Robert Steer, but I don't know at one point they had anything to do with ownership.
0: All right. They sold it in 72.
1: And who did they sell that to in 72, Debbie? Howard Steer.
0: Well, I'm trying to figure this out. Yeah, I absolutely want subsequent owners. So let's see. So here's the sale to Town Square. If I can find anything else. Okay. And KZO, that it was MMT for a while, wasn't it?
1: Yep. Mm-hmm. KZO was owned by Fetzer.
0: Right.
1: And then after that was Carl Lee.
0: Yeah, okay. But KMI, So they sold it in 72. Who did they sell it to? Okay. I don't know. These are the kind of things, like I say, that I probably shouldn't waste time on the air. I should probably just have you call back and I'll do it. I won't do it this week because I've got to harden a dozen computers. But
1: yes.
0: As soon as I do, I will. Let me write a note to myself to get the full ownership.
1: I can call you in a couple weeks.
0: Yeah, I'll know it by then. Absolutely.
1: Yes, because today is Thursday morning, because I'm in Muskegon, Michigan, and this is the 13th. I can call you on the 27th.
0: Okay, whatever. I'll have it within a week. I'll find the time because if I don't finish these computers in the next couple of days, I'll just die. So I'm not planning to die. So I'll do it after that. I'll put it on the list.
1: That sounds good.
0: All right.
1: And the second thing is, I was wondering if you could play some old broadcasts from the old WABC FM back in 1968.
0: When it was Love?
1: Yep.
0: Oh, God. Yeah, Medium with a Message. I don't know. You can listen to all that stuff on YouTube. I know you don't have a computer. All right. So.
1: With YouTube, you have to have video.
0: No, you don't. You don't have to. You don't need to watch it. Just hear it.
1: Yes.
0: I never watch it.
1: Yeah, because I have Alexa and YouTube.
0: Yeah, I don't, they you have to have some kind of video for them to put the file up there. But that doesn't mean you got to look at it while you're listening to it.
1: You have to have some kind of video?
0: No, I'm telling you, you don't have to have any video.
1: Okay.
0: Just listen to the audio.
1: Oh, okay.
0: You don't have to watch it.
1: Okay, now... Would you have to pay a subscription fee for the YouTube?
0: No, if you don't pay a subscription fee, they have commercials. They have pre-rolls that you'll hear, and sometimes they have commercials in the files. I don't know. I do pay for it. I think it's the best money I ever spend each month, so I don't get the commercials. But I know if you do, there's a pre-roll before every file starts, and then sometimes there's commercials within the files.
1: Yes.
0: But other than that, it's free.
1: Oh, okay, just... have to link it to my account and they won't charge me.
0: No, they will not charge you. You're just going to go to a URL. You're not going to link it to anything. You're just going to tell Alexa to go to YouTube and what you want, I guess. I don't know.
1: Okay, I'll try that and see if it works, because I know in the past I've asked it to play YouTube and it said I can't do it because you don't have
0: there's
1: video.
0: No. Tell it to do it anyway.
1: Okay.
0: You know, in other words, you just want to hear the audio portion of it. You don't want to see the video portion of it.
1: Yes. That's all I want to do is hear, because I can't see it. I'm totally blind.
0: So, so you said, now here's the deal. What are you trying to access it from? What kind of equipment?
1: My Alexa.
0: But Alexa's connected to something. Alexa doesn't work on its own. What's it connected
1: to? Amazon Music.
0: Right, Amazon Music. But what's the device you're using?
1: Oh, it's an Echo Dot.
0: No. You've got a computer in this mix somewhere, or a phone or something.
1: I have an Amazon Fire tablet. I have 1, 2, 3 Alexas. They're Amazon.
0: All right. I don't know what to tell you, because I can't help you. You'd have to get somebody else to help you.
1: Okay.
0: All right.
1: I understand.
0: Yeah, I just don't know. I mean, as far as I'm concerned, everything I do is on computers. So, and I don't use Alexa or any Fire Sticks or any of that crap. I just don't touch them. So you want to talk to somebody who does, because I'm sure everybody else in the world does. So find somebody.
1: Okay.
0: Find a friend there somewhere who can see and say, hey, here's what I want to do. I want to go ahead and hear what's on YouTube. But I want to see it. I just want to hear it.
1: Okay, I'll do it. I'll just tell them I want to hear what is on YouTube.
0: Right. And they should
1: see it.
0: Right.
1: I'm blind.
0: Yeah,
1: so
0: we don't care.
1: I want to just hear it.
0: Right. Exactly. Because I listen to YouTube hours a day. I've never once looked at it. So I mean, I'm sure there's a thing to look at, but I've never done it.
1: Oh.
0: I just listen to it.
1: Okay.
0: So somebody will help you. And I'd be a fool to say it was me, because I just don't use this stuff the way you do. Hopefully maybe somebody even call. So keep listening, because I have a feeling that someone will know more than I will about this, which would be almost everybody.
1: Oh, okay.
0: All right. And meanwhile, I will. So I don't know about the love format if I find something, but otherwise, I promise you, I will give you the full ownership of KMI.
1: All right. I appreciate it.
0: My pleasure. Thanks for calling. Appreciate it. Yeah.
1: Yes.
0: Yeah, those are like little riddles. I start getting interested. It's like, because I remembered the first owner, but he sold out early in 53. So we'll find him. All right, so 888-876-5593. Another one of your requests is coming up next on WGN Radio.
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0: 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That's The Elegant, Staten Island's own, and they wrote it. And it was the flip side of the first thing that they released, actually. And a fine little song it was on Apt. And the interesting thing about that, of course, is it did nothing. But the next record was Little Star, which, of course, a huge hit and played to this day. But glad that Chuck requested Good Night, because I otherwise wouldn't have thought to play it, although it comes up on KJ every three or four nights at midnight. All right, so 888-876-5593-8888, Raleigh. Michael is in Harvey. Welcome to WGN Radio, Michael.
1: Good morning, Ms. Raleigh. A gentleman that called about his Alexa.
0: Yeah.
1: If he's hooked up to Prime TV or Wi-Fi, he can get whatever he wants. I have a friend in a Grange, and he has his whole house hooked up to Alexa.
0: Yeah, like you say, Prime TV or whatever, he's got to have it hooked up to something. That's what I was trying to get at.
1: Yeah.
0: And hopefully someone close to him can walk him through it, because obviously it seems like he's not getting the basics there. But yeah, you're absolutely right. I'm delighted that you called, Michael. Thank you.
1: You're quite welcome, man. Him and I, we're in the same boat. We've been blind since 2013.
0: Wow. Well, how are you coping?
1: Quite marvelous.
0: That's
1: my
0: great.
1: Friends and colleagues, they tell me, you know, you don't need us. You know, you go everywhere and do everything you want.
0: That's what I like to hear. That's just terrific.
1: Yeah,
0: I'm delighted. Good for you.
1: Yeah, we go all over City of Harvey, Chicago.
0: Yeah.
1: I went to go see a friend of mine who had just come out of hospital in Hammond.
0: Uh-huh.
1: And she asked me how I got to her, and I told her, well, here's your choice. I either walked to you, I rode my bike, I drove my Porsche, or I took the trip. I took the bus and train.
0: Uh-huh.
1: Pick one.
0: Yeah, well, I think driving the Porsche was out, but it would be interesting to watch.
1: Yes, it would.
0: Well, this is great. Now, you call me again, Michael. I want to hear from you.
1: Okay, thanks.
0: Appreciate it.
1: Have a good day.
0: You too. So, 888-876-5593, and Ruth and Gurney's closing it out tonight. So, Ruth, what's on your mind?
2: Well, I would rather be in Hawaii, and I'm going to try and do this as quickly as possible, and I think I can. I have a couple of stories that related military-wise, and I have a pay-it-forward that while I go backwards, I would like to use that small military experience with a pay-it-forward. So one starts in the 1960-68. A Marine at Naval Station Great Lakes, where I was volunteering for their cause, tipped me off to a hotel place to stay in Waikiki, the Waikiki Ebbetide.
0: Okay.
2: So I get out of the international airport, which I hope to ask you a question where you were in Hawaii, and if we don't get enough time, I'll do it another time. But, okay, I get off at the airport, and it's a very small airport, and two people are in an office. There's no one else around. And I ask what they call a taxi cab for me and where I'm going to be going to. And the other guy says, I'll give you a ride. And, of course, I accept this because I think that there's a United Airlines employee in the office and everything's going to be fine. So I get in the taxi, and the next thing I know, I'm out overlooking up on a hill to a beach down at the bottom, and it's the Black Beach. And he had driven to a hotel, and it looked like a factory, and he said, it's closed. I'll have to bring you back in the morning when they open up. So I wind up at this beach. There is a boathouse there, and I go in and change to go in and swim. I come back, and he's gone. There's no one else around for miles. I discovered that he's stolen almost $100 from my purse. So I go up the hill. There's no phone available. I go to, up to the top of the hill. I don't know where I am or where I'm going. And all of a sudden, a squad car appears, a Hawaiian police officer. He's about in his 40s. I think he probably was military from World War II. And I tell him what happened. And I said, there's no phone here for me to call for a taxi cab. And he says, I can't take you. I'll get in trouble if I give you the ride back to Honolulu. And I go, but I can't get out of here, and this guy may come back. So he does. He lets me into the squad car. He takes me to where I was supposed to be, which was the Waikiki ebb tide. So that's an interesting thing, because I don't know where the guy went. Was he coming back? Was he buying drugs? Was I going to be left there? Or would I be swimming in the ocean? And who knows what would have happened. But it's a moment where you feel your safety was provided for, because someone else made a decision that he thought would be going against the police department's rules, but he gave me a ride back. Now, the second pay-it-forward military story is, I had missed the train out of Long Island back to my hotel, and I decided that I wanted to go to Central Park and sleep under a tree. And so I'm walking through the park, and there's a bunch of bums sleeping under the trees. So I'm just walking along, and along comes two soldiers in uniform from West Point. I still remember one name, Wayne Chapman from North Carolina. So we spent the morning and the day together touring New York, and we went over to Rockefeller Center, and we were having whatever it was, lunch, late dinner, and someone sent a bottle of wine over to the table. And I have had that throughout my life, and now I'm wondering, I'd like to do that again. I'd like to be somewhere.
0: Well, here's the deal, Ruth. You have just ended the show, so you'll have to pick up the rest of your story tomorrow night or sometime soon. Thanks for calling.
2: Oh, not tomorrow night.
0: Okay, then not tomorrow night. Whatever. All right.
2: Well, he's not
0: That's it. It's over.
2: Okay.
0: Yeah, no, bye-bye. I am tomorrow night. Bye-bye. This is Wednesday. I am available tomorrow night. This is Wednesday. Thursday, you betcha I'll do it. And yeah, that's the deal. It's a wrap. We thank Adam for keeping us on the air and John for screening your calls. And to both of you who called, okay, it was a few more than that, but not improve that tomorrow night, wouldn't you? Either way, I'll talk to you in 21 hours. I'm Raleigh James. It's WGN Radio.
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4: All right, you're clear. We'll see you tomorrow.
0: Okay, thanks.
3: Devices worldwide.

0: didn't open my, they opened my chest, but they didn't crack my ribs. They went on top of my heart.
1: Yeah.
0: And they did it that way. And I got one little incision on my leg that you can't even see. And then, of course, the other incision. Yeah. But other than that, I'm doing great.
1: Excellent.
0: Yeah, I'll be 73 in October.
1: Ah, a young man.
0: Yeah, and I'm a crossing guard in the next town. I live in Elmwood Park, but the next town over is River Grove, and I'm a crossing guard there 5 days a week, 2 hours a day.
1: Good.
0: Keeps me out of the house.
1: Absolutely, and keeps you on your feet and keeps you doing something. I think it's great. I'm glad you're doing well.
0: Oh, yeah. And I enjoy your show. I mean, I have you on every night, even the repeats on Friday.
1: Ah, all right. Well, thank you.
0: No, I listen. You're welcome. You have a great show, Riley.
1: All right. We'll talk to you soon. Appreciate it. All right. So, we've got another hour to talk about whatever's on your mind. I'll try not to be so long-winded. We've got Fran in Austin and Ralph's in Rockford and Nick is in Baltimore. The Ruth and Cindy duo. Cindy once said, I understand Ruth. And so then I got an email from Amy saying, well, since they understand each other, you should have Cindy and Ruth talking to each other. Okay, maybe we're not going to do that. But, although I don't know. But maybe one right after the other. How's that sound? And don't forget, we have the new moon coming up tomorrow. At just after 12:30 Central Time in the afternoon, and it's also a solar eclipse. And so, the astrologers and all that are going nuts about what it portends. But particularly if it's sitting on your Pluto, and it is, by the way, if you were born between like 1950 and 54, kind of like our last caller, Mike. Yeah, well, that eclipse will affect them if you believe it affects anybody. So I leave it to you. And of course. Should you really be interested in this, there's no shortages of people on YouTube right now telling you what's going to happen. I'll wait and see for myself. So I'll wait and see if we can talk to you, hopefully next hour right here on WGN Radio.

0: WGN Radio. I'm Raleigh James. Nothing like the Channels. Yeah, so distinctive and so wonderful as far as I'm concerned. They were only around for 3 years, from 55 to 58, and in 3 years they were on half a dozen labels, at least. I'm trying to think off the top of my head, but we're talking about a lot of labels. And yeah, that was on Whirlin' Disc, Stars in the Sky. But yeah, let's see, Gone and Fury and Port and Hit and Enjoy and Groove. Yeah, I'm sure there's more, but all right. And actually, I just found a letter, and Liam wrote it in June. Sorry, Liam, I hope you're listening. He's 17 years old, and he is a Coloradan. He's in somewhere. Bertaud, why can't I find this on a map? But I'll look for it. So anyway, he loves listening to shortwave radio, and I don't blame you. And I am delighted that you're listening to me. We played Shirt Spells May Ring back in November for him, but he has a couple of other requests. Now, Tonight by the Mellow Kings, I actually played after he wrote this letter, but I hadn't gotten it yet, so that doesn't count. I guess I have to play it again, don't I? And Stars in the Sky, the Channels, no one has ever requested that before, so I am thrilled about that. And he also wants to hear a lovely Jerry Butler song that we'll play next. So now I'm going to look at his town on a map. All right, so probably driven through it more times than I can count, but I don't know. So where are we now? Yeah, I know, famous last words. Let's talk to Fran in Austin. Welcome back to WGN Radio.
1: Hi, Raleigh.
0: How are you doing?
1: I'm doing. Okay. I had my infusion on Monday, and so that's why I didn't check in on Monday Night Trivia, because I was kind of out of...
0: absolutely, but hopefully it, at this point, did you some good.
1: Yeah. Mm. So, but... still itching and stuff, but other than that.
0: Yeah.
1: That itchy, twitchy feeling.
0: Right, yes, okay.
1: Poison ivy. Anyway, I was calling to talk about a little bit about my grandfather when he had dementia.
0: Yeah.
1: And it made me think about something. Well, a couple of times he woke up and he couldn't speak any English, but Spanish was his first language. So, that's completely understandable. But he would talk sometimes about things that had not, like he would say something about the maid and something about the chickens. And he never had a maid in his life that we,
0: we're aware of, anyway,
1: that we know of.
0: Right.
1: And, he would just talk, sometimes he would talk about things and people that nobody had ever heard of.
0: Which is interesting, because obviously he heard of them, and you wonder where it came from.
1: Yeah, and so it makes me sometimes wonder, because I've seen a couple of other people, and it makes me sometimes wonder if that curtain is drawn.
0: Yeah.
1: What do they call it? There was a name for it, and I know it's left.
0: Probably some kind of a veil.
1: The veil. Okay. Yeah. And you can see. Yeah. You experience some of your former lives.
0: Yeah.
1: Because it just seems very plausible, especially watching my grandfather.
0: Sure.
1: Talking about the maid and, this
0: right.
1: kind of thing. Yeah.
0: Well, that's why I really wish there was some medium. They bring back everybody. They're talking to Johnny Carson or whatever. Maybe, somebody else is dead. But they never talk to anybody who has suffered from Alzheimer's, because I'd like to know what was their cognition about, what was really going on.
1: Yeah. Now, unfortunately, my grandmother, it was terrible. My grandmother was seeing demons.
0: Okay.
1: She said some things to my mother that really just, she said she always hated her.
0: Ooh. Yeah, and you wonder, is that their inner truth coming out?
1: Yeah, you know, and there were some problems between the two of them, but it's weird because they were, we used to call them the two superpowers, but on the one hand, but then they were also very close in some ways, but, you know, it totally messed up my poor mom.
0: Oh, yeah.
1: And... You know, she was seeing, she said, you know, get those kids out of here. And
0: there were
1: my
0: no,
1: mother's there, like, what kids? You know,
0: right.
1: There were no,
0: right.
1: Yeah.
0: Yeah, what kids, right.
1: Running around saying, blank the old lady, you know, and that kind of thing. And so it's like, oh God, you know. But I'm going to read, Chris Christopherson wrote a book. While he was going through his dementia issues. And I guess, you know, he could write the book in his more lucid moments.
0: Right.
1: And, you know, apparently it's quite an interesting book, so I'm going to see if I can...
0: Yeah. No, I did not realize he wrote one, and I'm gonna look this up right now, because I agree. If he had lucid moments in between, did he actually write about what he was thinking during the non-lucid moments?
1: Yeah, I'm wondering about that. But, you okay. know, he also says things like, you know, if you've done something to me and you feel guilty about it or something, I don't remember it.
0: Oh, that's
1: you
0: interesting.
1: Know, or if I and, you know, so it's all, everything's in the moment. And, you know, if he doesn't remember who you are, you know, and that sort of thing, it's harder on you than it is on him.
0: Well, it's interesting because, of course, with you telling me about your grandmother hating your mother, oh, man, that's even more interesting. If he's saying, I don't even remember it, well, she remembered it.
1: Oh, boy, she did. And none of the, you know, I mean, she called me, my mother called me just sobbing. And my mother is pretty stoic. I mean, she was, but, I mean, she just... it just pulled everything that she thought she knew about her relationship with her mother. Somebody was telling her, well, she didn't know what she was saying and she didn't mean it. And I thought, not the way my mother tells it. My mother does sometimes have what I call creative reality, or did.
0: Yeah.
1: But I don't know. I mean, that really, in fact, you know, I was almost afraid to go, you know, I still have regrets that I didn't get to see my mother before she passed.
0: Right.
1: But sometimes I think, well, is she going to say she hated me?
0: Yeah. Oh, man, that's interesting. Okay, so I just looked up this Christopherson thing, and apparently he didn't have Alzheimer's, which is really interesting. He started to...
1: Oh, I thought he did.
0: Well, yeah, here's the deal. He started to have memory issues in his 70s and, you know, trouble remembering lyrics. And so doctors did diagnose him, saying, well, you've got onset of Alzheimer's disease. Well, it turned out in 2016, a doctor tested him, and he actually tested positive for Lyme disease. And after going through quite the regimen being treated for Lyme disease, his cognitive function and memory noticeably improved. And that's what allowed him to continue to perform. And then, of course, he passed away in 2024. But so it was more of a Lyme disease misdiagnosis than it was that he had Alzheimer's.
1: Oh, wow. Okay. Well, yeah. I might still read the book anyway.
0: Well, I'm trying to find the book, and I'm not finding one, because that's how I stumbled across this that I just mentioned. I'm not finding any that he wrote. There are others that other people wrote, but I'm not. So if you find it, let me know what it is.
1: I will. I'll do that.
0: Yeah.
1: So, and thanks for playing the Earl Jean for me.
0: Oh,
1: I appreciate
0: yeah.
1: that.
0: Yeah. It's a great
1: I
0: record.
1: I love that. Her voice is just amazing.
0: Oh,
1: I love her voice.
0: Absolutely, and so wonderfully identifiable. So,
1: yeah, it is.
0: Yeah.
1: It's just, smooth as silk, and just she's got a great range, and no wonder they used her. I mean, I can hear her, you know, in other groups, you know, and she really stands out even if she's not doing the solo part. But I love what she did in Foolish Little Girl.
0: Right. Her version of that is just terrific. And so,
1: yes.
0: You know, but what a soap opera she lived. Because, of course, while she was with the Cookies, she wound up giving birth to Jerry Goffin's kid. And she was...
1: That's what I remember you saying.
0: Right. And, and Jerry was married to Carol at the time. That wasn't as surprising as Earl Jean was still married to, I think his name was Grant McRae. He was, to this day, I've wondered, well, what did Grant ever say about this? And I've never been able to find that out. So, Revis, that was his name, Revis, because she at that time was Earl Jean Revis, and what the heck? And I don't know what happened to Revis, but I don't think they divorced, I don't know. But anyway, that was it. But her Cookie stuff was great, and I agree with you, I love her version of Foolish Little Girl.
1: Yes, Anyway, I guess that's all I have for tonight. No news on the transit situation. Nobody's calling me back.
0: Gee, what a shock. What a real shock. Yeah. Well, stay at it. We want to hear this. Yes.
1: Okay. Well, right. I'll let you know if anything happens.
0: Yes, absolutely. Thanks. Appreciate it.
1: Okay, bye.
0: All right, so Capital Metro, some holier than thou about how woke they are and everything else. Yeah, well, until it comes to actually helping somebody who might need it. All right, Cindy in Chicago, welcome to WGN Radio. All right, Cindy, what's up?
2: Well, I had two songs. Well, one thing I wanted to... first of all, before I forget, there's another scandal at a cemetery over, I think, cremation. I can't remember. It's the Bohemian Cemetery on Pulaski, and the reason I even paid attention is my mother's side is buried in Montrose Cemetery right across the street, so I just noticed the Bohemian Cemetery was across. So I've heard of the Bohemian Cemetery over there, but there's some other kind of scandal there, too.
0: Well, what it was, I had heard about that, too, but apparently officials had discovered that there were equipment failures and there were 39 remains waiting for cremation that were not kept at proper temperatures. So that was it. But all 35 have since been cremated, and they knew who all 35 were. There wasn't a mix-up there.
2: Well, you know that one on the scandal on the south side. The woman probably running the funeral parlor took the money people paid her and went to the casino and blew it all.
0: I have no idea what actually happened, but it's unforgivable, and hopefully they'll throw her under the jail.
2: So then I have two songs. One, I don't know if you would play. Where's my reading book? I don't know where my reading book. The first one was this one you'll play. Let's Get It On. We All Are Special People.
0: You're talking about Get It On. You're talking about the Marvin Gaye record.
2: Yeah.
0: Okay.
2: Well, I'm not in the mood for anything mushy either.
0: All right.
2: But then anyhow, the other song is. We All Shine On by Lennon and Yoko Ono.
0: Oh, no, that's not going to be happening. I'm sorry.
2: Well, I finally figured out what that song is about. I mean, I knew to a point, but...
0: I don't know. I don't care. We're not going to be playing it.
2: But anyhow, it's about how the weak and the tear grow up together, and we all live out in eternity.
0: Okay, then. Appreciate the call.
2: Anyhow, the other thing I wanted to tell you is just a story about my mother. We were coming home from Lombard, from the chiropractor. My mother had chiropractic treatment for her knees. And, we were by Mannheim and, I don't know, Irving Park. And all of a sudden, my mother looked up out the window and said, "Oh, the sky, you know, the clouds opened up, and I see angels in the sky."
0: That's not a good sign.
2: Well, no. Well, yeah, she died about 6 months later.
0: All right. Well, the angels came for her.
2: Yeah, I guess, you know, I don't know. I'm not afraid to die, you know. I don't know. I just believe there's some, you know, something.
0: Oh, yeah, well,
2: absolutely.
0: I'm ready to go. Tonight will be fine. Okay, good to talk to you. Thanks. Appreciate it.
2: Okay, bye-bye.
0: Right. Yeah, I think the universal thing is nobody wants to linger. Yeah, you don't really want to be struck down with, and that's the horror of Alzheimer's, for instance. You don't want to be struck down with that. But as far as otherwise going, my favorite was a guy in Austin. I probably told you this before, but he was playing golf with a friend of mine. And on right there at the hole, all of a sudden he says, whoops, and he grabs his chest, gotta go, and he literally dropped dead. And so, yeah, so that's the way I want to go with the whoops, gotta go plan. That's the one that's for me, and whenever, that's fine. So we'll see. You know, I don't know what I can tell you about the other side. As I say, all the NDE things I listen to, I think, well, that's just the demo version. Nobody who's really gone has come back yet, and that's kind of a shame. So I don't know who the mediums are talking to, but it would be good if they turned their attention to people who've had Alzheimer's, because I think we'd like to know, what were they thinking? All right, so yeah, I've gone off the deep end now. We'll play another one of your requests coming up on WGN Radio.

WGN Radio. Raleigh James, and that's for Liam, and we're going to check out the news. Well, actually, we are checking out the news. So, I don't know, Liam, are you listening on the stream? Hard to tell. Hope you enjoyed it. Either way, we'll get back to it in moments here.

0: So that's the third for Liam, and if he's listening over the air, he didn't hear me talking after Mr. Western Union Man there was. And the Mellow Kings, of course, they weren't around for too long either. So, well, who was when it gets right down to that era? But 1957 on Herald, of course, and yes, indeed. And what I was saying is, I said I would look up Berthet. I think it is pronounced Berthet. I don't know, but I realized, yeah, I've driven through it many times. It's hard to miss because it's between Longmont and Loveland, right there on 287. So, all right, thanks for listening, Liam. Now, 888-876-5593. Nick is in Baltimore. What's happening tonight, Nick?
1: Hey, good morning, Roy.
0: How are you?
1: Hey, thanks for taking my... Oh, I'm doing okay. I wanted to mention something. You were talking about weather earlier.
0: Yeah.
1: And I remember back in the mid-60s, you didn't have the weather warning systems you have now.
0: Oh, that's absolutely true. And of course, you know, I think it's so funny because you also didn't have the percentage of rain. And to this day, when television weather will give you the percentage of rain, most people have no idea what that really means.
1: Oh, yeah.
0: Yeah, and there are incredible fights on that. People think, well, 10% chance of rain means it's going to rain in 10% of the area. No, it doesn't. You know, on and on it goes. Yeah, but you're right. It was much more approximate than exact.
1: Right, and I can remember one time, this is like back in 1965, I think, and I must have been 8 years old way back when, and it was summertime, so we were off, out of school, and we had this storm. We must have had a tornado, because later on we heard of roofs being torn off. In fact, there was a tornado today. It's been the tornadoes in Chicago. We had a tornado today. I don't think it touched down, but it was down in actually it was in the Dundalk area. So, I haven't heard the news, so I don't know if there's any damage. It probably was some power lines down or something. But the other thing I wanted to mention is that we had about 10 or 11 years ago an earthquake here, and all I can tell you is it felt like, and I had

0: retired by then, and it, the house shook, and it sounded like when you're on a train,
1: mm-hmm.
0: that metal, the hitting the tracks and stuff. That's what that sounded like to me. But the whole house shook, and we went back and forth. It was like really weird. I thought the hot water heater exploded or something.
1: Right. There's no active fault, but there's a number of small faults there. So you don't really get earthquakes mm-hmm. as much as you get tremors. And, they're fairly low. And they can be different. Like, some of them are sharp, and others of them are rolling. You know, mm-hmm. they're not all the same.
0: Yeah, this was kind of rolling.
1: Yeah.
0: I think.
1: Yeah, well, some of them are very rolling, and others are absolutely sharp. And there's a lot of them, but like I say, they're under 2 in magnitude for the most part.
0: Oh, yeah. But I when that happened, you couldn't get anybody on the phone. It was just the lines were so overloaded, that.
1: Interesting.
0: And like for a half an hour, you couldn't call anybody. And then the cell service was down. The regular service was down, too. So it was really weird. So.
1: Yeah. Well, like I said, there's no major fault there. But I'm sure they've got a couple seismometers. Every state has them somewhere. But again, who needs the 10-second warning?
0: Right. Yeah. It's much more prevalent out on the West Coast.
1: Oh, yeah, well, active faults. But, you know, that's the thing. One of our largest faults is New Madrid, and that's the middle of the country. You know, that's Missouri and things like that. That could go. We don't normally think about that. And there's a pretty big fault under Manhattan.
0: Oh, really?
1: Yeah. So.
0: I never knew that.
1: Yeah, that's what they say. Obviously, I'm no expert at it, but I think it's called the 125th Street Fault. So it's diagonally across Harlem. I don't think that it's any more active than what you're getting in Baltimore, though. But yeah, the 125th Street Fault. So
0: that's one.
1: The only reason that reason it came to light is because it had an impact on the subway. When they were engineering the direction, they didn't want to tunnel through the fault because it was unstable, broken stone. So they chose a different way. And they've got a couple other small faults, but that 125th Street was notable at the time. But I don't think it's going to do anything major. Now, New Madrid, that could.
0: It's pretty interesting, when you think about weather, especially this time of year too. By the way, because now we're getting into the hurricane season, and a lot of it's a transitional time.
1: Oh, sure.
0: So a lot of things will be happening, and we've had storms just about every day here. And you guys have had it up over there, so.
1: Oh yeah. Yeah, well, it's expected here. You know, it's the way it works, the monsoons. You get nothing or you just get an onslaught of rain. And then the dust storms, of course. They had one a week or so ago that literally turned it to night during the day. You just couldn't see your hand in front of your face.
0: Wow.
1: You know, and that's okay, except unless you're driving, you know, then it's problematic.
0: Yeah.
1: But not all that, that line. But who knows? It's all changeable, and we can expect weather. It kills me though that we don't harden our infrastructure. You know, when you hear about the power outages, mm-hmm. David Jennings is mentioning that, and you hear a lot about all that mm-hmm. everywhere. Why on earth aren't the lines buried? Now, I realize the major cables that are, doing high power, that's mm-hmm. not feasible. But in every neighborhood, it's 100% feasible. And we've mm-hmm. been talking about this for years, and not only for our convenience in terms of weather, but also eventually mm-hmm. someone's going to level a pulse bomb at us, because they're not all that hard to do, and that's just going to decimate people. Why do we let these power companies get away? Like we've got one here, especially when they're publicly traded and they're for a profit, that actually once said directly to me, "We're proud that we're an overhead company." It boggled the mind. I said, "Could you repeat that?" We're proud we're an overhead company. No, do not be proud of that. But you know, there are very few systems like EPB in Chattanooga, which is so wonderful. Not only is everything buried, but there are so many redundant paths. I think I mentioned this too. A truck hit the pole in front of our house, went down. We never lost power. We had like a 10-second brownout as it switched to another point on the grid.
0: Well, see, that's what happened to me. when we first moved here. The power would, you know, somebody would hit a light pole, and we'd be out of power for like 2-3 hours.
1: Yes.
0: Now it's more like 30 seconds. But
1: which
0: what
1: is
0: happens
1: nice.
0: Is they switch. What happened? It happened last night. They switch to another substation. It's all happening, you know, it's automated.
1: Yeah, on the grid. Well, yeah, anyway. But the grid has to be built. You know, it's got to have the path that it can take. And if you're dealing in areas that just don't have that redundancy, there's nowhere for it to go. But it's just crazy that the municipalities that obviously vote, I know they're long-term and all that, but nonetheless, and the state utility commissions, it should be more of a more of an emphasis on hardening the system.
0: They should, and they've been talking about it for years, and like you said, they never do it.
1: No, exactly, and it is not political from the standpoint of one party or another. I mean, one of the biggest proponents of this was Ed Rendell when he was head of the DNC. He spoke at length about this, and nobody was listening.
0: Mm-hmm.
1: Yeah, major error.
0: And it's typical.
1: It will come to bite us, I would predict, at some point. I hope not, but I wouldn't be surprised.
0: It will. I think you're right.
1: Yeah.
0: Well, anyway, that's all I have for tonight. And
1: good to talk to you.
0: We'll talk to you next week. Thanks a lot.
1: Okay, thanks. Appreciate it. So, 888-876-5593-8888-Raleigh. Gee, I know. I can hear John echoing in my ears. You're almost talking about something that matters. Shut up and move on. All right, well, I will, coming up on WGN Radio.

0: WGN Radio. I'm Raleigh James. That was actually a B-side. The A-side was disappointed, and it was. But the B-side was terrific and a big hit to 1962. Bob Marcucci produced it. And, Philadelphia project all the way around. But she's originally from Macon. A friend I worked with who had said, I'm from Macon. I knew everybody. I don't know her. She was born there, but she grew up in Philadelphia. And the question is, what happened to her? And I don't have an answer. Ralph in Rockford, welcome to WGN Radio.
1: Well, thank you very much for welcoming me again.
0: Yes. Oh, I should mention before I do anything else that, yes, Party Lights was a request, and that was for Jack in St. Charles. All right.
1: Well, I would like to have one request at the end, okay? But I won't go there now. I just noticed the last hour was very interesting, and before you were talking about earthquakes.
0: Mm.
1: Yeah, and believe it or not, where I was living with my parents, and unfortunately my parents had died early in their lives, and that really upset me very much because we had a beautiful house and property and everything, and then it was all left to me.
0: Ah.
1: You know. Yeah. Well, the only consolation I had, there was a lot of money involved, but money can never replace love.
0: Well, of course. Now, where was this located at the time?
1: Yeah, I tell you exactly where it was because you know this area quite well. It was 1 mile from Holland and eight or nine miles from Belgium. It was right on the most western part of West Germany.
0: Okay.
1: Yeah, okay, so I come home. I want to make a little bit short here. So I come home one night from one of my girlfriends. It was a right for me to have girlfriends because I've never been married. Okay? So once I even went to the lady with the crystal ball and I told her what is wrong with me, and she looked at me and did her diagnosis, and she said the only girls or doctors who will marry you will be radiology, you know, the X-rays.
0: Oh no!
1: Yeah, I said why, and she says, they will be the only thing that will ever see anything in you.
0: Oh, no. Oh, yeah. Please. That's a bad payoff line. Moving right along.
1: Okay, moving right along anyway. So I come home. It was 3 o'clock in the morning, and this was a big house. I always left the windows open from the first floor, second floor, and third floor to get the fresh air, okay? So I rush up to the third floor to close the windows because it's getting a little bit colder, chillier. All of a sudden, these walls start to shake.
0: Ooh.
1: Yeah, I've never been through that, and the last thing I was thinking about was an earthquake.
0: Uh-huh.
1: You know, yeah, because the last earthquake in that particular region was in 1789.
0: Well, but they have them, not real strong, but you're always hearing about little earthquakes, you know, like I say, maybe a 4, but not big time. But yeah, when you're talking the major earthquakes, it's like the 1400s or something, but they do have them still.
1: Yeah, they still had them, and this one was almost a 6.
0: Oh, that's pretty big.
1: Yeah, it got pretty big, and I tell you one thing, I've never heard these noises in the wall. My suspicion was, I thought, you know, this house is not that old.
0: Uh-huh.
1: It cannot be the foundation that's giving in.
0: Uh-huh.
1: That's what I, you know, you think. I never heard this because my parents loved me very much, and I loved my parents very much, and they would have told me if there's a danger of earthquakes, they would have told me.
0: So was this the 1992 quake?
1: Oh, how did you know that now?
0: Well, because that was like bigger than the 2009, and I mean, I know it wasn't the 1951 because you're not that old. So you don't have all that many. So 1992, you know, there's not that many famous earthquakes in the area, but those are what you got. You got, you know, 51, 92, 2009. That's really about it. I think there was something a little less 2011, but that's been it. So, okay.
1: Yeah, I'm just amazed you know about this.
0: Well, been to enough museums, seen the displays,
1: Well, okay, anyway, to come here to have a decent conclusion. Of course, I got panicky. You know, I never heard these noises like that in the house.
0: Right.
1: And, you know, and so what I did, I ran out of the house, and we had three apartments in the house, plus the plus downstairs, the business downstairs.
0: Mm-hmm.
1: Okay, so I run out, and there are already people that have run out too. They're on the street, and what's going on?
0: Mm-hmm.
1: You know, to come to find out later that there was, you know, the Rhine River.
0: Right.
1: You know, the Rhine River. Yeah, the Rhine River originates in Schaffhausen,
0: mm-hmm.
1: in Switzerland. And it runs through all much part of Germany, especially in the end of Germany. It goes through Cologne, Düsseldorf, mm-hmm. and then it enters
0: Westphalia.
1: Into Holland.
0: Yeah, Westphalia.
1: Yeah.
0: Yeah, sure.
1: Yeah, Westphalia, right. And then it enters where I live, into Holland, and there's a little town of the name of Roermond. Yeah, and from Roermond it goes straight into Amsterdam, where it flows into the North Sea.
0: Right.
1: You know, and yeah, and believe it or not, I talked yesterday to my cousin, and he tells me, well, he's a retired physician, he tells me that the drought right now in Germany is so bad,
0: ooh.
1: It hasn't rained there for 2 months, and they say that was big business before that, because they would have big ships run around, you know, on the Rhine. Mm. And they say right now the Rhine is so dry that they can only very slowly go in the middle of it.
0: Interesting. Interesting.
1: Yeah, that's, you know, well, that's why I called you, because I always like to contribute something.
0: Yeah,
1: to
0: no,
1: it,
0: so. It's good. I know Heinsberg really got hit from that earthquake.
1: I know, that had
0: a lot of damage.
1: No, I'm surprised again that you know Heinsberg, because that's where we lived.
0: Okay, well, yeah, that was, it wasn't the epicenter. The epicenter was actually in the Netherlands, but that was pretty close. So,
1: yeah, very close. And,
0: yeah.
1: And exactly, we lived in the little village next to Heinsberg.
0: Okay.
1: You know? And so, I'm very surprised that you know all of this.
0: Yeah, well, absolutely.
1: Yeah.
0: So, yeah, Schaffhausen and all those, of course.
1: Schaffhausen, yeah. And our town was Oberbruch.
0: Okay.
1: Oberbruch, yeah.
0: Okay.
1: Yeah, that's right next to Schaffhausen.
0: Yep.
1: And Oberbruch was the one that was most badly hit.
0: Yeah, that was, like, from Schaffhausen, that's probably northeast, mostly east, but northeast a little bit.
1: Yeah.
0: Yeah, I know.
1: Yeah, only a mile or two.
0: Yeah, I know.
1: That's right close. Okay, so, you know, you can imagine, you know, how afraid I was.
0: Oh, absolutely. You've ended the show, so I want to hear the rest of the story. Call me back tomorrow night.
1: Tomorrow night I call you back.
0: Okay, thanks.
1: Okay,
0: and apologies to those of you I didn't get to, but that's why 21 hours from now we do it all again, and we hopefully will do it with you. Until then, that's a wrap. I'm Raleigh James. It's WGN Radio.
2: Jumpin' Jack Flash plus Squall of the Wild and Creeping Las Vegas. I'm Grant Marshall, 2020 News, real stories, real fun. Retrieval Knievel, Bear Bonsai Bozo, bounds off New York's Brooklyn Bridge and lives to dwell about it. The boys in blue found full frontal crudity at the very top of the bridge over the River Wye, but couldn't convince him to come down. The naked ne'er-do-well appeared to plant a few flags up there before taking a flying leap like a free bird straight down into the greased river. Cops fished him out and took him to Bellevue, case closed. Teddy Scares, The Bait Outdoors, a bone-chilling bonanza of beastly break-ins by bears brutally besieging locals around Lake Tahoe, the Journal reports. Cope-in season as a barrage of bears barge in, raid fridges, menace residents, and trash the joint. Folks spending thousands on electric fences and doors to protect their proud ponderosas from overbearing interlopers, but some fear the bumptious bears are beating them badly in the battle of the wild riled nest. Honeyball, swing and a diss. Burned fun average for the ex-prez of a Little League in Las Vegas. Wheeler dealer of dreams took $65,000 from the Little League and spent it on strip clubs, gambling joints, travel, and ED meds, cops say. Batter-ups now facing hardball charges of theft and forgery, KLAS reports. Kids are now out of yuck. One local office says it's a shame stoning criminals is no longer done. For the love of the shame. And that's what's happening. I'm Grant Marshall, 2020 News.
0: This is a replay of the Tuesday night, August 11th, WGN show. We started right at 10. If you don't hear yourself on it, it's because you didn't call, and I hope you'll rectify that soon. We're live Monday through Thursday evenings from 10 to 1 Central. Dial 888-876-5593. 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

0: WGN Radio. I'm Raleigh James. We have 3 big hours to spend together, and as I say, if it's on your mind, it'll be on mine. A lot of things that might be, actually. I know James sent me some links, and I can't wait to discuss the cemetery. Well, actually, not to a degree, yes, but a funeral home story with him that was going around Chicago, which is just so over-the-top bad, I don't know what to say. But I was just reading about the latest scam, supposedly, and this has ensnared a number of people. The idea of the scam, and I'll give you all the details in a moment, is not surprising or unbelievable. What's unbelievable is people fall for this. And I mean regularly, particularly in Florida. I'm not sure why. One 38-year-old woman who theoretically was not drooling and sitting or standing erect fell for it. Lost $25,000. It's the jury duty scam, which has been around for a while, but apparently ramping up now. And one of the problems is that the scammers usually take the time to get to know things about you before they call. But even though they're very convincing, firstly, no government agency is going to call you to say you missed jury duty. It's just not going to happen. Try getting them on the phone. It's not easy either. All right, on top of that, assuming in the highly unlikely scenario where they actually do place a call, and again, not going to happen, they're not, guaranteed not, going to ask you to pay in cryptocurrency. Not only that, they're also not going to ask you to pay in cash. In fact, many agencies won't even accept cash when you're going in to pay things. All right, so the bottom line, when you get the call, or gift cards, that's another one. Who in their right mind would think that it was anything but a scam when the other end says, buy some gift cards? You know, for the life of me, I don't get this. But people are losing big money, like this woman, Kimberly. She was kept on the phone for over 10 hours by 5 scammers. Well, and they were convincing. They knew her social security number and her bank balance and details about her parents' law enforcement careers. And then they claimed that she'd skipped jury duty. And they texted her a fake warrant and invoked a supposed gag order for missing jury duty. And now the fact that woman was on the phone longer than 10 seconds is alarming. 10 minutes still out of the question, but 10 hours? Now, one of the things they were able to do was track her phone activity. Now, I thought this was actually interesting, that increasingly there can be spyware on refurbished devices. So if you're buying secondhand devices, anything that can track where you are and such, be aware that it may not be as clean as it appears. That is a problem, and that's word to the wise. But the idea that they're going to call you and, yeah, pay in cryptocurrency now, I shouldn't laugh, because in Florida, this is really ramping up. In Tampa, there's been like 44 cases recently. I mean, there's a lot of cases where people are saying, I've just lost a lot of money. Yeah, the stupidity tax, as far as that goes. But the stupidity tax is huge. According to the FTC, in 2025 alone, Americans lost $3.5 billion to scammers. And that's almost triple what it was in 2020. And so you know darn well that AI is a big help. And also there are more interesting ways for nefarious people to get information on you. So the bottom line is, A, if it's a government agency, they're not calling you. For instance, have you ever tried to call Social Security on the phone? I rest my case. Yeah, exactly. Not going to happen. So just a word of the wise. They call you, hang up. Yeah, absolutely hang up. All right, so 888-876-5593-8888, Raleigh. And like I say, I'm in the other studio, and I don't see well enough to see anything other than the names of the people who we're going to be talking to. So I don't know what we're talking about, but I think we'll find out together. Brian is in Florida. He'll kick it off tonight. How's it going, Brian?
1: Well, it's Brian with a Y.
0: Yes,
1: why?
0: It is.
1: Because we love the Raleigh James show.
0: Yeah.
1: But I've never heard you talking about what to me is the most important day of the year. Every August 13th, this year it's Thursday, International Left-Handers Day. Do you happen to be left-handed? I've never seen you write in any of the video I've seen of you.
0: No, and I'm not left-handed.
1: Well, lucky you, but some of us are, and many of us are. About About 10%. It varies around the nation and the world. I really only know the numbers for America. And it's about 15% of the male population, but only 5% of the female population, by and large. And I've always found that fascinating. I've had a couple of left-handed girlfriends, but most of them have been right-handed, of course. And on Thursday, a lot of people that are hip to International Left-Handers Day, which has been around since the 70s, but really only rolling since the Brits decided to make it a big thing back in 1992. But again, to me, it's like New Year's Eve and the 4th of July and several other holidays, including Columbus Day, October 12th, all rolled up into one. So I'm excited about it.
0: How do you plan to celebrate?
1: I always do something. I'll tell you what I did a few years ago. I try to do something left-handed, specifically left-handed on the day. And on August 13th, a couple years ago, I drove down because I had read that Al Capone was born left-handed, but like everybody back in those days, especially of Italian heritage, were forced to be right-handed, to learn to write and do everything right-handed. But he was originally left-handed, I had read. So I went down and visited the place where he plotted the St. Valentine's Day Massacre, which, by the way, everybody knows it was in 1929. What day of the week was the St. Valentine's Day Massacre? Do you happen to know?
0: No.
1: It was a Thursday. Well, anyway, I went down there because he was living down there, and he eventually retired down there. He had that home on that artificial island about 4 miles east of downtown Miami. So I went and visited the place. Couldn't get in, but I saw the guardhouse where his bodyguards would be watching out of for any potential assassins. And it's a nice place, but then they tore it down a couple. It was actually more than a couple of years ago. I think it was 4 years ago.
0: Yeah, he was on Palm Island, 93 Palm Island, to be exact.
1: That's right. I've got a photograph on my computer with the 93 there. You know, the 93 is very prominent. It's a beautiful part of town, and he was a very ugly part of American history, but I thought it was a fun way to do it. I was thinking of somebody also told me that Rocky Marciano was left-handed. I don't know that that's true. Muhammad Ali certainly was, but I don't know about Marciano. In any case, though, he's buried in Fort Lauderdale, so I'm going to go over there this year as my tribute for Left-Handers Day. By the way, I don't do everything left-handed. I bat. If I were to play baseball or softball, I bat right-handed, and therefore I golf right-handed. But everything else I do left-handedly, and that gets me a lot of stares, as you might imagine. Last night on the trivia show, you mentioned one of my favorite singles of all time. Certainly have one of the greatest hooks of all time. I can dig it, he can dig it, you can dig it, we can dig it. Grazing in the Grass. You were talking about the instrumental version in the question. But, of course, American audiences, I thought, grooved a lot more to the Friends of Distinction when they took some lyrics that somebody wrote after the fact, I gather. And one thing I've noticed, I've been looking for years. Have you ever seen any mention of the obvious fact to me? I even was hoping to see it on Wikipedia, but I didn't. That it's a drug song. It's about getting high. It's about smoking pot.
0: Well,
1: everything here is so near you can feel it. Everything here is so clear you can see it. I mean, have you ever seen it mentioned? I've never heard anybody talking about that but me.
0: Well, I guess you'd have to ask Harry Elston. He was the guy from Friends of Distinction who wrote the lyrics.
1: Didn't you realize or
0: not,
1: didn't you think that the first or second time you heard the record?
0: Never thought about it either way. But then again, for years, I loved the idea of the Northern Soul all-nighters. I had no idea that it was about amphetamine usage.
1: That's a uppers and downers. I don't know about that stuff, but I know about pot smoking, and that's one of the many reasons. Well, the main reason it's such a great song is because of the hook and the melody, but fantastic work by the Friends of Distinction. I guess one-hit wonders. I don't know if they did anything else.
0: Yes, absolutely they did. I'm not even sure that that was their biggest hit.
1: Really?
0: So, yeah, they were around. Oh, I'm trying to think of what would probably be bigger when I say it's not their biggest hit, but I didn't think
1: well,
0: it was.
1: Yeah,
0: but
1: Philadelphia, it I guess.
0: No, they were actually a backing band of Ray Charles and Harry Elston and Floyd Butler. They were Ray Charles backers, and then they added a couple of guys, and then in 69 they got the deal on RCA. But the Love or Let Me Be Lonely in 1970 was a great record.
1: And, don't remember it.
0: Oh, it was a wonderful song. And, you know, so, you know, I'm trying to think of anything other than Love or Let Me Be Lonely, but that's always the first thing I think of with them. But in any event, that's the deal.
1: Speaking of love and radio, and nobody loves radio more than you do, as you demonstrate at every show, God bless you for that, and I don't even believe in God, but are you one-tenth as bothered as I am by that stupid name for what used to have a great name, a corporation? I'm talking about Clear Channel.
0: Oh.
1: And now it's called iHeart Radio, which is not just dumb, it's a misappropriation of an original phrase. You remember, it started back in the 70s or maybe early 80s with that bumper sticker in New York, iHeart NY. And it was, you know, I love New York. You're supposed to say love. You're not supposed to turn heart into a verb, for God's sake. Yeah. It's I love New York, and it's I love radio, but they don't say that. It's I heart radio.
0: Well, actually,
1: again, are you bothered by this?
0: No, actually, it's I heart communications and I heart media. They were trying to act like they didn't have radio and terrestrial stations. This was all a ruse for the stock market. And, you know, would I have picked that? Not in a million years. But radio is nowhere in their names at this point.
1: I know, and this is ugly. Well, but they're taglines on the radio.
0: Well,
1: you're right. It's a multimedia thing like all the other conglomerates. But do you know the backstory of how it got to be named? iHeart Media, etc. Because the guy that was in charge, you probably used to hang with him. I don't know what his name was, but he was the CEO of Clear Channel, and he was talking in some interview. He said, well, I was just in a meeting one day, and I realized, my God, my company's got a name associated with old radio. We got to look forward to the future. And next thing you know, it's iHeart Radio. Well, I, Skull and Crossbones, hate that name, and I love Raleigh, but I've said that so many times, but I'm a redundant kind of a guy, as well as a left-handed kind of a guy. So think of me on Thursday, please.
0: Oh, absolutely.
1: Raleigh, thanks for the air time.
0: I will, and thanks for calling. I appreciate it. Yeah, I assume Bob Pittman had something to do with it, but I think the only time I saw him, he was still driving the prize truck in Pittsburgh. So what can I tell you? 888-876-5593, 8888. Raleigh will do it to it, and speaking of radio, a wonderful time to talk about the Sea Crane Company, one of my all-time favorites. And, you know, one of the radios that's really neat is the CC Skywave 2. 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And it is terrific. AM, FM, and of course, like everything Bob Crane had a hand in, terrific reception. Also, shortwave, NOAA weather, and alert, and more. So it's a very neat radio. It's got a distinctive alarm when NOAA issues warning, so you'll hear it no matter what you're doing, trust me. But it's also neat as a travel radio because you've got the entire VHF band of air traffic controllers. Now, some are on U and some are on V, but if you're traveling, it's a window to the world for the most part. But the reception's unbeatable. It'll fit in the palm of your hand, and you'll receive stations that other radios, certainly of its size, are going to miss entirely. And the enhanced shortwave performance makes it easier to stay informed when that might be the only source of information you're getting. A couple AA batteries will do you good for up to 70 hours. It depends how loud you're listening, but about 70 hours, making it a great pocket-sized travel companion. 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

WGN Radio. I'm Raleigh James. And you know, that was a pretty big hit when it came out, but what really gave it airplay more than anything else is that it's such a great hour opener. So on oldie stations coast to coast, that would very often come up. Another one like that was not that big a hit, but man, as an hour opener, but it's all right, the J.J. Jackson record, the one from New York, not the guy from San Diego. Anyway, I digress. The Reflections were interesting. It was the first hit for Golden World, and Golden World, of course, known as a soul label, so there was interest there. But the writers behind it was mostly Freddie Gorman. And interestingly, Freddie had been with Motown, and when he was part of the writing team of Brian Holland and Lamont Dozier. All right, yes, that's right. Holland, Dozier, and you're saying, wait a minute, wouldn't that be also Holland? What's this Gorman? Well, see, that's actually what happened. He wasn't getting a lot out of Motown. Gee, what a shock, right? He had a day job as a postman, but he was writing as far as that goes. He didn't have an official staff contract, so when Brian's brother Eddie stepped in as lyricist, that was pretty much it for Freddie Gorman. So lack of support on any level, he winds up going with Ed Wingate, who is starting Golden World. And of course, Berry Gordy just couldn't stand that Ed was doing well, so he had to buy him. So in 1966, here's Freddie, a writer for Golden World, coming back to Motown because Motown bought him. And then, of course, he became a member of the Originals, a founding member of the Originals. All right, so 888-876-5593, 8888 Raleigh. And I forgot all about the news. Let's do that right now on WGN Radio.

0: WGN Radio. I'm Raleigh James. Buffy St. Marie, that was the first recording of the Circle Game, and that's the song that Marty and Whiting requested. I thought that Buffy wrote it, because she was the first one out. Turned out Joni Mitchell did write it, but she didn't put it out for 3 years in 1970. And unfortunately, the Joni Mitchell version is, and Tom Rush as well, they're funeral dirges. But the original Buffy St. Marie, I thought was a terrific record, and it was the closest anything got to charting. Yes, I think on number 109, bubbling under. All right. And it was in some movies and stuff like that. But it's an interesting song because, of course, not a hit, but at the same time, a folk standard. And I think it was on that Quentin Tarantino movie, Once Upon a Time in Hollywood. But what I found most interesting in the little tidbits about that was it was an inspiration for David Clayton Thomas. When he was writing Spinning Wheel, the line in the song, "The Painted Ponies Go Up and Down," directly inspired Spinning Wheel. So there, 888-876-5593-8888, Raleigh. And I hope Marty liked that version because I just couldn't suffer playing the Joni Mitchell. So with that in mind, let's see, what are we doing? Jack is in St. Charles. Hello, Jack.
1: Hello, Jack. Hi.
0: What's up?
1: I was wondering about a couple of tunes.
0: All right.
1: Party Lights by Claudine Clark.
0: Oh, yes, absolutely.
1: And London Jackson's Let's Have a Party.
0: Oh, yeah. Yeah, absolutely. One of John Lennon's favorite records of all times.
1: Yeah. And I'm not going to suffer the people with Leslie Gore's It's My Party.
0: Well, okay. All right. But, hey, I thought Quincy Jones did an amazing job with her all the way around. So, and some of them were pretty good records. I thought her version of Look of Love, as long as it's the original production with Quincy, was a great song.
1: Oh, yeah. Well, when she was popular, I was doing an honor. I just seems like she's always on the oldie station.
0: All right.
1: Some of that stuff comes up. I just look over to a classical station or something.
0: No, I understand. Instead of reminding you about junior high school, it reminds you about lunch last Thursday. So I get it. So no problem. All right.
1: Okay.
0: Good deal. I'll play it for you. Thanks, Jack.
1: Thank you.
0: All right, so let me write down Jack's name because I am once again forgetting to do that. And though I know it was Eric who wanted that Prelude to Air, that Chicago song, which we'll get to. But this was Jack in St. Charles. All right, so now, in order, don't you know, we got Nick. Nick is in Chicago. Welcome back to WGN Radio, Nick.
2: Yes, thank you. It's always so nice to hear you. I wanted to quickly just mention again, we've talked about this before recently, about people getting calls. Nowadays, with phones, with a caller ID, I let it go to voicemail. If I don't recognize a number, I said I always let it go to voicemail. And then it's rare anybody leave a message, so I don't call them back. I just delete the number then off my phone. Mm-hmm. And then I mentioned too that, and we talked about this, that sometimes some people have a device they can spoof. They can put in a phony number into your phone.
0: Of course.
2: They might know from somebody who's on welfare, who's dishonest, who goes through a neighborhood, looks at people's mail, writes down, doesn't take the mail, puts it back in, and writes down a name of a bank and a name of a person, and they sometimes can find out with all this information flowing around and call up, let it go to voicemail, you know, because if you didn't call them for anything, if it's something legitimate, they'll leave a message on a voicemail. Then you look up on your records or your old paperwork what their phone number is, make sure that number is the one you want to call, you know, not the one that they leave for you to call. But anyhow, so that's the end of that. And good luck to the people, the poor people out there, the fall victim to these people.
0: Yeah.
2: Now, getting to what I want to talk about, the Chicago Tribune, August 8th of this year, of course, they're showing the thing about the Oscar Mayer company and Oscar F. Meyer, who was the man in charge, head of packing firm Oscar Mayer Company, it says here. They show a picture of the Oscar Mayer Wienermobile, by the way, and the original one was in 1936. Mm-hmm. I've seen three different ones. I've been twice. I've talked to the people. I've touched the vehicle. Excuse me. But they show the man named Richard D. Trent Lage, T-R-E-N-T-L-A-G-E.
0: Yeah, right, absolutely. He wrote the jingle.
2: Oh, you know him, okay.
0: Yeah, yeah. He wrote the jingle. But yeah, it was brothers, actually. Oscar Ferdinand was only about 14. He was from Bavaria, and his brother Gottfried is the one who, with him, rented a meat shop and started it.
2: Okay. His name was Ferdinand. The F is Ferdinand.
0: Yes,
2: huh?
0: Yes, it is.
2: Okay, yeah. And it says he wrote more than 400 jingles for various companies. Holy cow, talk about a really prolific mind, you know.
0: There's a lot of jingle writers, and some of them occasionally write songs as well. Larry Santos wrote a song that was popular for the Four Seasons, Candy Girl, but he was mostly a jingle writer.
2: Okay. Yeah. Then I saw this other thing, and they, let me see which paper to make sure I'm quoting it. I mentioned this because people are electronic. I don't have that ability, but they can have the phone and dig up the phone, the newspaper on their phone. Friday, Tribune, Chicago Tribune, Friday, August 7th of this year. And it's about Elvis Presley, and I'm a big Elvis fan. I was there a year after Elvis died. I met his uncle Vester by coincidence by the gate. He was out there with some other family member, mm-hmm. and a couple of security. That's how I knew that it got to be somebody important, because I saw you could tell the security people. You know, it was during the warmer weather, you know, August, and guns on their belts, you know. There's a thing that the guy put together about the what they call this Elvis's Vegas residency. Like Sinatra spent a lot of time in Vegas.
0: Oh, sure, absolutely. You know, all that work for the what became the Las Vegas Hilton. It was originally the International Hilton. Yeah, absolutely.
2: Okay. Yeah, and it says here you can stream this on Paramount Plus or rent it on all the digital platforms. It's letter E. Letter, capital letter E, capital letter P, small case I, capital letter C, then a colon, Elvis Presley in concert. It shows it in the newspaper separated with the words, and probably on a computer it's all together. And it's supposed to be good. It's about his, a guy named Baz, B-A-Z, Luhrmann, L-U-R-H-M-A-N-N, Baz is Luhrmann. A work that put this together, and it's about a restored footage of Elvis Presley's long-running Las Vegas residency.
0: Yeah.
2: I love stuff like that, because sometimes you see things there that are not part of a promotion that you would buy on a DVD or see in a movie, you know.
0: Well, the first engagement Elvis had was in 1956, believe it or not, at the New Frontier, which no one remembers. It was about 2 weeks. But then in 69, the International, which became the Las Vegas Hilton. And the reason I know that that International Hilton runs so well is a friend of mine's husband designed the H that Hilton used forever in an ad for Elvis. He was commissioned to do the ad for Elvis. And Colonel Parker, Hilton said they loved it. Colonel says, you can just have it. And so every time my friend saw that H, he was like, we got cheated out of money. Big time.
2: Yeah, no, that does happen. You come up with an idea.
0: Right. But, you know, it was a work for hire through Colonel Parker. But, yeah, 69. And it was interesting because, of course, this was a comeback for Elvis. Remember, Elvis had started to become the butt of jokes. He was not doing well at all. The first,
2: styles of music were coming out.
0: And, you know, as he was putting on some weight and some other things and all that.
2: Yeah.
0: But the thing is, they took a gamble on him, which is the right thing to do at the International, because he did 636 consecutive sold-out nights.
2: Wow. Can you imagine that? That's 300 days in a year, so that's like 2 years worth. Wow.
0: No, yeah, I know. Because when I was handling Charlie Rich's promotion, Charlie's business manager got him a few months at the Las Vegas Hilton, and so my job was to go there and see that Charlie didn't gamble away. I'm like, how am I going to do that? Just make sure he gets from the stage to his room, and so that was my job. Same kind of deal at the and now of course it's the Westgate, which is kind of crummy, but in the day it was really the place.
2: Oh, yeah, a lot of places. Well, when Las Vegas is being built up to make a place fancy, it took a lot of money, and the people were not coming as much because it wasn't yet so well known that, you know, like people in Los Angeles say, hey, where do we go this week? Well, let's go out to Vegas, you know. You know, it's just, then, you know, you got the ability to just go out there, and like now on a highway, you know. But anyhow, yeah, if you could play one of the songs of Elvis, that would be fantastic.
0: Anything in particular you like?
2: Yeah, some I like the lively, perky songs, you know, the ones that wake you up and
0: okay.
2: make you feel. The one, something about the mail, the postman, I wrote a letter, postman.
0: Return to sender. I will play Return to Sender for you.
2: Okay, thank you, Rob.
0: All right, thanks. Appreciate the call.
2: Nice to hear you.
0: All right.
2: Nice to hear you on the radio.
0: Thanks. Good to have you. All right, so yeah, we'll play Return to Sender next right here on WGN Radio.

0: Tom Riley Jones. That was a commissioned record. It was for a movie. Girls, Girls, Girls. It was a Paramount movie. And it got Otis Blackwell, that's writing royalty for sure, along with Wynn Scott, who wrote that. And it was recorded in, I think, November of 62. Return to Cinder. So there you go. That was for Nick. All right, 888-876-5593-8888. Raleigh, Victor is in Silver Spring. How you feeling today, Victor?
1: Well, I'm doing okay.
0: Good.
1: I was listening to Back to the Station Wagon earlier, uh-huh. And they were talking about the different types of records, from the 33 and a third to the 45 to the 78, and they were playing all kinds of really neat records. Mm-hmm. And I started thinking about some of the records I had when I was growing up, the children's records.
0: Oh, yeah.
1: And I remember having The Lollipop Tree by Burl Ives, and a lot of Mickey Mouse records, Spinning Marty and the Hardy Boys with their music, Annette. And also on television at the time, I remember Tom Terrific. It was a cartoon that all you saw were the outlines. That's it.
0: Yep.
1: And they only had a banjo and an accordion for the music. And it was kind of neat, you know, reminiscing about these shows with Nick. And it's too bad you can't see them anymore. Yeah, I guess my late fiancé was able to look it up on YouTube, yeah. And you can see some of these old shows.
0: Oh, sure. Some of the kiddie records were interesting in the mid-50s, especially, because you had plastics manufacturers like Synthetics Plastics. That was in Newark, and there was a company in Philadelphia. And this was when shellac was going out, and there was the non-breakable. It was really polystyrene a lot more than vinyl, but they'd have it in different colors. And they wound up pressing a ton of this stuff for kiddies. Very cheap to enjoy.

0: same time was those sound-alikes like Tops and Promenade, where you got six records for 79 cents, six songs for 79 cents, and, you know, they were just sound-alike records, but they sold a lot.
1: Yeah. Also around that time, I forgot what cereal it was, but if you cut out the
0: right. On paper, you could play them, right? Right, and yeah. that was around for a lot. Mad Magazine, when they first released It's a Gas, that was a paper fold-out from the magazine.
1: Yes. My father would not allow us to get Mad Magazine, but I was able to sneak a copy or two. It was fun, especially sing along with Mad.
0: All of it was fun, of course.
1: And they got into a little bit of trouble of... They did a song called There's No Business Like No Business. And the author of the...
0: Of Show Business. But ultimately, he didn't prevail.
1: Yeah.
0: Yep. And that comes up fairly often. And the Supreme Court has ruled that parodies are fair game.
1: Oh, yeah. Because I loved it when Weird Al Yankovic...
0: Oh, yeah.
1: Did Madonna's song like turn a, it like, into yeah,
0: like
1: a surgeon?
0: Like a surgeon, sure, absolutely. A lot of things Weird Al did were hilarious.
1: And I wonder what some of these artists thought when their songs ended up as parodies. I was thinking of Stan Freberg's, when he did his version of the Banana Boat song.
0: Oh, yes, absolutely.
1: And... Yeah. The guy said, no, I can't stand that, no. But it's part of the song. The Black Tarantula is part of the song. You got, and when they do Dale, the guy says, oh, it's hurting my ears, so he runs it. So you hear him running into the hallway, shut the door and go, Dale.
0: Yeah.
1: And the door got stuck one time, and he went, I went through the window.
0: Yeah. Yeah, and, you know, it's interesting on that legally the parody producers do not have to pay the original writers, the underlining writers. But that's one thing that Weird Al always did. He got permission for every parody, and he split the publishing royalties for the parodies. So he really was upstanding that way. But not everybody is, and legally they don't have to be.
1: I once talked to Weird Al Yankovic. He was a guest on WJOK.
0: Oh, hey, hang on a minute. Don't go away. Stay where you are. We'll talk after the news, and we'll also get to James and Ruth and Eduardo, and hopefully you to Cindy, and you too, coming up on WGN Radio.

0: is Eduardo in Florida, who was waiting for that, and we'll be getting to him in a moment. But we're talking to Victor in Silver Spring, about records of the past. So carry on, Victor.
1: Okay, another thing I used to do is I would take a song, and I would make two copies of it, and I would play one after the other with a split second, and I get the echo effect.
0: Yeah.
1: And if I was lucky, one recorder would catch up with the other, and for a second I would hear phasing, which was really neat. And used to have a lot of fun doing that. But I just want to mention that I have 5 Sea Crane SW radios that have been in the house for, I don't know, maybe 15 years or something. They're still working.
0: Good.
1: They're still working.
0: Excellent. Excellent. You know, it's interesting what you were doing to get the phasing effect and also the that reverb. It's exactly what we tried to undo with MGM when they tried that phony stereo, particularly on Tommy Edwards. Just drove me crazy. Yeah, hated that. But it was fun to create your own phasing. I agree.
1: Yeah, there was a song, I think it was by Super Session, You Don't Love Me Anymore or something. The late WHFS, when they were at 102.3, played that a lot.
0: Yeah.
1: And a lot of the psychedelic records had that phasing echo effect in the whole 9 yards.
0: Yeah, You Don't Love Me, that was on that 1968 album, and that really sold well, that on Columbia. That was Bloomfield and Cooper and Stills. Yeah.
1: And I'm trying to think of another song that had a lot of phasing in it. I think it was Nas.
0: On Hello, It's Me.
1: Yeah.
0: Yeah.
1: Yeah.
0: Yep.
1: All right, I'm gonna.
0: And by the way, while you're at it, don't forget Ichiku Park.
1: Oh, yes.
0: Yeah, that was big. And of course, the first one, which was an accident, was The Big Hurt, Tony Fisher.
1: Yes. I wonder how that happened.
0: By accident. It's a long story. I'll tell it some night.
1: Yeah, I remember The Big Hurt.
0: Yeah. Miss Tony Fisher,
1: I think.
0: Yeah. All right. Well, always wonderful to hear from you, Victor.
1: Take care.
0: Okay, thanks. All right, so 888-876-5593. And let's see. Oh, James on the South Side called right as the show was beginning. So, James, welcome to WGN Radio.
2: Hello, how are you? Thank you for taking my call.
0: Yes, always. And as I was saying, all your headlines are interesting, but the body shuffle at the funeral home and the cemetery is, I didn't think we could top this, but then listening to David Jennings when I first got on the air, and he was retelling that story that's been all over the news about the president hiding out in a truck to avoid getting on the plane because there were death threats or what have you. The whole time I was hearing that, I was thinking, and they let the press corps go on this flight? They didn't say a word to them? Yeah, if they were afraid that that the plane was going to fall out of the sky, why did they let people on it? But there you have it.
2: Kind of strange. Although it's, of course, then again, this goes back to the which Air Force One do you want to fly?
0: All the talk about that. Right. All the talk about that. But now, I don't know. Maybe part of the reason that he switched planes right then wasn't only because they were concerned about how it was outfitted for security. But moving on to the story at hand. And everybody in Chicago knows about this because it was such a shock, and it's been on every newscast, that a funeral home literally mixed up bodies. There were dozens of them still around. People who had relatives who were cremated, they have absolutely no reason to believe that the cremated remains have anything to do with their family. This is just beyond horrible. But what shocked me was that the woman who owns the funeral home, her husband had a funeral home closed a year ago for the same reason.
2: Yeah, it makes you kind of ask, Okay, hanging out with all the wrong people.
0: I can't. Well, yeah, right. Wrong people, indeed. This is just beyond horrible, and I don't think there's anything they can do to make this right. Obviously, the bodies that were languishing there that have not yet been processed, they can figure out who they are. But the people who it took forever to get their remains, and there were a lot of people interviewed like that, as they hold those remains, how do you test those remains?
2: Yeah, because basically the DNA has been denatured.
0: Well, I don't know. I know nothing about this other than I think people have every right to be upset about this, and I still can't believe that this was allowed to go on after the previous year.
2: Although I suspect that, at least part of the problem was that I guess they thought they had gotten rid of one bad apple and didn't think that there would be another one nearby.
0: Well, another one married to the first one. Yeah. All right. Well, it's going to be interesting, but my heart goes out to the people who are grieving yet again. You know, just horrible.
2: Yeah. Because the question, because if you don't know that your loved one's remains, you are somehow been cheated.
0: Well, of course, on every level, it's wrong. You know, you hear about this happening occasionally with animal crematorium like pets, but when it's, you know, when it's humans, this is unforgivable on every level.
2: It reminds you about the Burr Oak Cemetery thing, but you kind of think, would do that again.
0: Yeah, well, and exactly. And you'd think that after getting away with it the first time, so to speak, that there wouldn't be a second time. So yes, indeed. So yeah, appreciated the story, but just unbelievable. And then you gave me a story on whether Alzheimer's disease was reversible. And you know, while I was reading that, I was thinking, all over the internet, they have all these mediums who communicate with dead people, supposedly, right? Talking about this or that, if you believe any of that, okay, but fine. Well, what I want to know, wouldn't it be interesting if they actually do talk with departed people? If they could talk with people who had Alzheimer's before they departed to find out what were they really thinking mentally in you know, what was their thought processes toward the end? Because, you know, we all wonder about that. And horrifying all the way around, I think. And more we're hearing about it, and everybody has their little theory on what it is. We don't know. But I think people who are fearing death, many more of them fearing going that way.
2: Because you're basically, you don't know who you are, and you're going out that way.
0: Right.
2: And you have no way of really, you've even lost the ability to communicate with those more closest to you.
0: Right. Absolutely. And, you know, there's all sorts of interesting stories about how, you know, just before passing, people will suddenly have a moment of lucidity and they'll recognize all their family and all that. Those are heartwarming stories. And you hear that a lot. But in general, I'd be fascinated to know if we could ever find out what is that end process like. We see it from our end of it, and it's heartbreaking. But what's it like for the patient?
2: That would be something that I admit would fascinate me, for one.
0: Yeah, it is interesting. In the article that you gave me, that the woman who was first discussed was a woman who was 49 years old, and she already had been diagnosed with early onset, and she got to the point where she was placing a sticky note on her steering wheel to remind herself to drive on the right, because as a jogger, she was used to keeping left, so she started to confuse the two. And I'm thinking to myself, and she's driving? You know, a sticky note on the steering wheel is insufficient.
2: Yeah, sure. And at that point, you kind of know that maybe you shouldn't be behind the wheel.
0: Well, and you know, what was interesting, of course, is the reason that she was interviewed was when she went to the doctor and asked if there was anything she could do, the doctor said, good luck with that. And she wound up trying a medical protocol that worked. I mean, it didn't bring her back to a state of mental cognition, but it certainly did reverse a lot of this. So, and you know, we don't know. Everybody has a theory about what can cause this, whether it's prions from mad cow disease to genetics to whatever. We just don't know. And it is interesting that we're starting, because unfortunately it's so prevalent that the doctors are starting to revisit the idea that it was just a fait accompli and nothing could be done about it. And so so they are, and of course pharmaceutical companies would like nothing more than to come up with a miracle drug. But at the same time, it's fascinating. And if they actually can make the neurological connections, I think that would also help stroke people. People who've had brain changes because of strokes.
2: Yes, it would. Yeah. Because here's the thing, Alzheimer's originally was discovered in the 19th century.
0: Well,
2: like it was
0: yeah.
2: But it didn't become a prevalent disease until the 1980s.
0: Right. And some people would say, well, that's because we're living longer, but that really didn't explain it. There were so many things, and we know so little, and sadly, until recently, it's just kind of been written off. Well, that's it, you know, and I don't think we're any closer to having a real idea, but the thing that is really jarring to me is that you're not definitively diagnosed until after you die.
2: Oh, yeah, they have to do a post. If you want to know,
0: you're going to have to go through that that autopsy process for it. But the idea that we're talking about something that we don't even know how to identify it other than symptoms, it just frightening as all get out.
2: And I think that okay, we will probably discover that there's a few things that are, I suspect, maybe environmental, and maybe a few things that are things that we are not have very little to do with the environment.
0: Right.
2: And I think it's going to be 50-50.
0: Well, it'll be a cocktail. It'll be a cocktail of things, and genetics will be in there as well, because, you know, that's always any guess. You know, somebody can smoke forever and live to 98 years old. Somebody else smokes, they're dead of cancer at 40, you know. So genetics are playing a role of it as well. But I agree that it's going to be more than one thing, and it would be really good if we got a handle on this. I don't think there's anyone around anymore who doesn't have someone in their life, even if somebody at a distance, who isn't dealing with Alzheimer's or who didn't deal with it. It's just that pervasive.
2: Yeah, and really, as that unfortunately, that famous line from that College Fund goes, okay, mine is a terrible thing
0: to waste. Yes, right, exactly.
2: Although in this case, to make this a slight adjustment to that, a mind is a terrible thing to lose.
0: Oh, absolutely. But of course, that line, which was so wonderful for the Negro colleges, that was a great tagline. But then, of course, Richard Pryor, you know, when he kind of caught himself on fire freebasing, and it came out, the mind is a terrible thing to baste. I've never gotten over that. Now, every time I hear that line, I think of it in that form. So I don't know what to say about that. But you also had an interesting story talking about conditions and their cures. That rare hair loss disorder turns out comes from a skin moisturizer?
2: Apparently people were rubbing this, and for some reason it started making the hair follicles disappear.
0: Oh,
2: I'm
0: God.
2: Like,
0: oh, God.
2: This
0: yeah.
2: Is,
0: yeah. And you were worried about dry skin? Oh, God. Yeah. Just
2: yeah,
0: horrible.
2: You start thinking, okay, what else can the pharmaceuticals and the big guys come up with that would be even worse than what I don't want to know about?
0: Yeah, Yeah, I'd say. So I guess think twice about that that skin moisturizer. Always a wonderful group of stories, and thank you, thank you, thank you.
2: Okay, you're welcome.
0: All right, talk to you soon.
2: Have a nice day.
0: Okay, bye.
2: Okay.
0: All right, so yeah, good stuff. 888-876-5593. Well, not good in some senses, but interesting stuff nonetheless. So we will get to Eduardo, and we have Ruth and Mike and Cindy and you on WGN Radio.

0: names. Earl Jean, yes, eat your heart out, Herman. This is the original 1964 on Colpix, and a fine song. 888-876-5593, 8888-Raleigh. All right, so what are we doing here? We're talking to Eduardo is what we're doing, I think. Eduardo, welcome back to WGN Radio.
1: Hey, good evening, Raleigh. Thank you for playing the Eric Clapton request.
0: Hope you liked it.
1: Yeah. Hey, before I get into the weather, I got my mother to get those knee injections.
0: Yeah.
1: She has arthritis.
0: Right.
1: On Monday, and then today we did the flu shot.
0: Okay, and how's she doing?
1: Primary doctor. She's well.
0: Good.
1: But the primary doctor, when she saw her last week,
0: okay,
1: where she got the B12 injection too, reminded her, yeah, get the flu shot because that season's coming up.
0: So, well, there you are.
1: Yeah. So that was good. Hey, good news. I saw this baby that they found from the Columbia earthquake. That made my day.
0: Yeah. That's where you start to realize that a lot of it's just fate. You know, things that shouldn't happen, and in this case, a nice thing that shouldn't have happened. So it
1: did.
0: That's great. And
1: they said that they have 7 airports. I saw this on the Spanish news while I was waiting, that 7 airports are closed.
0: Well, yeah.
1: In that country, so...
0: Yeah, well, this is serious, and the baby was in an apartment building, and what I don't know, because it was a fairly sizable building, I guess, is were there any other survivors?
1: Yeah, hey, Raleigh, do you think there'd be like an alarm that would say, I mean, I know we have like tornado sirens, but then the siren would alert you of a pending earthquake.
0: No.
1: Then you would get out of the building.
0: Yeah, right. But to the best of my knowledge, and I'm, of course, an Angeleno, so I grew up with it, but there is no real advance warning. Many people will think that things happen prior, little tremors and stuff like that, but there's no real correlation of which I'm aware. I don't know. To the best of my knowledge, you don't have any reliable warning. Again, after the fact, you can look back and say, oh, well, look at this and that or the other. But as far as like with tornadoes, you have the watches when weather conditions are ripe for them. And then you have the warnings when they've actually been seen. So you've got something to go on there, something concrete.
1: Yeah, which I believe happened today because my younger brother told me that the tornado siren went off.
0: Right.
1: Because he's over there by Midway.
0: Right. So I don't think there is anything, and I could be wrong, and somebody can easily call, and I hope they will. I don't think we've got a line available now, but we will soon. They have earthquake early warning systems. I've seen these at various engineering colleges and stuff like that, but what we're talking about is in terms of reliability, like a tenth of a second or maybe a few seconds notice, but not not more than that. What they're detecting is initial seismic waves that are non-damaging, the P waves. We don't feel them, and that's when the moment it starts. But by the time it can detect a P wave, there's nothing we can do about it. The S wave is coming.
1: Okay.
0: So you've got. They're operational. I know they have them, and yeah, I've seen some of the also some of the maps in terms of what is predicted and all that, and they're downright scary. But they've got them, but I don't know anywhere where we're talking more than seconds.
1: Well, Raleigh, this is the second one, as you know, what happened with Venezuela last month.
0: Well, sure.
1: So. Is it just like working its way up to Central America, eventually to the Angelino land?
0: Well, anything's possible. And of course, we know where some fault lines are. One of our strongest fault lines is actually New Madrid, and that's the center of the country. Manhattan's on a fault line. A lot of people don't realize that. It could be anything. And, you've got everybody predicting everything, including sunspots. So, it's hard to know. But let's face it, as we drive around and we look at some of the beautiful formations of mountains and hills and all that, well, how do you you think they got there? You know, I mean, things happen. We don't think about them happening in our lifetime, but I would say anything's possible. And of course, you know, the Seismo Labs work on this to try and find this out. And you know, there's one they call Shake Alert because seconds matter. But you know, I would contend that no, for the most part, seconds don't matter. You know, when you get right down to it. But if there was something that would, you know, even give you 5 minutes, that's something. But 10 seconds, what are you going to do? You know, and so I'm not sure. But you get a lot of conspiracies now about why we're having more and all that. And, you know, who knows?
1: Yeah. Well, that gets thrown into like, I mean, last week we were talking about the, you know, the land being dry, you know, no water and all that.
0: Oh, sure.
1: The fires and all that, that's all part of it.
0: Well, sure. And, you know, people who are like talking about climate change, there's always climate change. The Earth is absolutely alive that way and vibrant, and things do change. And we can look historically and see the ice ages, or, you know, see the other areas where places that are, you know, surrounded by ice now were tropical. I mean, of course, the Earth continues to shift, and we'd be foolhardy to think that it wasn't going to continue to shift. We just never know if we're the generation that's going to be, you know, on the planet when it does in a major way.
1: Yeah, I don't like to believe in conspiracy, so I just think it's just, I mean, the weather changes year to year.
0: Yes, of course it does.
1: Yeah,
0: absolutely, it does.
1: Yeah.
0: And you know, the idea that that we can control that. No, I'm sorry, we're not quite that powerful. So
1: yeah. Well, we hope that the buildings are, you know, up to standards.
0: Well, and that's
1: see,
0: now you raise
1: like
0: you raise
1: coming down.
0: Right. You raise a very interesting question.
1: Going sideways. So.
0: Right. Very interesting question, because of course, in places that are prone to earth movement, and like for instance in Southern California, there are some areas that it's almost daily. You know, I can't believe how many people love Palos Verdes, for instance, the peninsula there, because that ground is moving every damn day. But the idea that you're going to have somewhat of a quake is known, so the building standards control that. And, for instance, the high rises in downtown L.A., they're basically built on things that can roll and sway. You won't like it when you feel it when you're up on the 50th floor, but the idea that the building has the give is what's going to save it from collapsing.
1: Yeah.
0: So, but I don't think that there are building standards, firstly, in many of the countries we're talking about. Colombia, for instance, it's got some areas that, you know, it wouldn't take much to destroy a neighborhood, you know, in terms of how it was built, as far as that goes. But even in places that have fairly good standards, if it's nothing you've ever encountered, is that actually written into the code?
1: Yeah.
0: You know, like, for instance, if you're from California, one thing, like when you're putting dishes in your kitchen cabinets, you latch those doors. You latch them because if you're going to get a tremor, everything's going to fall out. So it's just second nature you're going to latch the doors. But, you know, when I've lived in other places, no one is even aware of the concept because they're not expecting the dishes to fall out of the cabinet.
1: Did you ever feel like when you were over there, did you ever feel like a seven or?
0: Yeah, I absolutely. A serious earthquake? Serious? No. But, you know, tremors, big tremors? Yeah, you betcha. You betcha.
1: Okay.
0: The worst, I'll tell you, the absolute worst is being in an elevator when it happens. I hated that.
1: Oh, yeah.
0: but yeah, I remember once I was asleep and we had a big tremor and some books fell on me. So I'm like, well, that's a fine way to wake up, you know? So, but it was my fault because I shouldn't have had bookshelves right there. You know, if you think about it, that was my stupidity. But sure, there's nobody who has spent years in California who hasn't been involved in tremors. We were sitting in a restaurant north of San Francisco, John and I, and he had not been involved in them at all. And all of a sudden, the plate glass windows, they just swayed. They bowed out and bowed in because it was, you know, it was movement. But obviously, they were designed to handle that because nothing broke.
1: Yeah, San Francisco was the one that had the 8, I think, in the early 1900s.
0: Oh, yeah, of course. Of course. But that, yeah. You know, that all sorts of things involved in that. But as far as in recent times, in many of our lifetimes, not yours necessarily, but that 1964 earthquake in Anchorage, that was a doozy.
1: Okay.
0: And that was really bad. And that they still have Earthquake Park there, in fact. So that was huge. And so it was Good Friday, and it was right after quitting time at work. And oh man, you hear about magnitudes, and of course they weren't measuring them exactly the same way, but on today's scale it would be about a 9.3. And, you know, we're not talking about that in any of the quakes we're talking about now. 9.3 makes it the second most powerful quake ever recorded. And again, before 1900, nothing was recorded. So we don't know what was there and probably so. But, yeah, a 9.3, this is not good, to say the least.
1: Yeah. Yeah. Okay, Rod, I'm going to get out because your lines are full, so I'll call back later in the week.
0: I'll look forward to it. Appreciate it.
1: Thank you very much, Raleigh.
0: All right. So 888-876-5593, 8888-Raleigh. And we have Sam in Gurnee. Sam, welcome to WGN Radio.
2: Hey, Raleigh. I just want to say that I love Eduardo.
0: Yeah.
2: He's like, he is such a wonderful guy, and I just want to compliment him for his composure and the way he handles his conversations, and he always has so many good things to say.
0: Yeah.
2: So I just want to compliment him, but the reason I was calling because earlier in the program you played Return to Sender by Elvis.
0: Yep.
2: And I recalled another song that he did called U.S. Mail.
0: Of course.
2: Which relates.
0: Yes.
2: Which relates to some degree. So I was going to see if you could play that.
0: Oh, sure.
2: If not, sure. Okay. But
0: yeah, that was 1968. Jerry Reed wrote that.
2: Really?
0: Yes.
2: Did you ever hear what Jerry Reed said when he saw Elvis?
0: I'm almost afraid to hear this. What?
2: Jerry Reed said he was sitting in a room, and he said, I walked in. He said, Elvis walked in, and he said, I'd never seen such a handsome guy in my whole life.
0: Oh.
2: And he said, That's so funny. You can look it up. But Jerry Reed said, damn, I wish I was a woman right now.
0: Oh, jeez. Okay.
2: But anyway, yeah, but if you can play that, I would appreciate it. And
0: okay.
2: I just, like I said, I just wanted to compliment Eduardo because every single time I've heard him talk, he always has something interesting to say. He's a wonderful guest on your program, and I just appreciate him very much.
0: All right. Well, it's always good to hear from you. Everything good and everything on an even keel with your granddaughter?
2: No, we're still going through it.
0: Sorry to hear it.
2: Unfortunately. Yeah. I'm not going to get into it deeply with you, but I will just inform you that we've received her back, but we are going through it, and it's costing tens of thousands of dollars.
0: Oh, of course it is.
2: And, you know, and so we're just going through it, but I appreciate you asking.
0: All right. Good deal. We'll get you U.S. mail, and I might even try to round up the original Jerry Reed version.
2: Yeah, okay.
0: All right, thanks.
2: Sounds good.
0: Appreciate it.
2: All right, you have a good one.
0: Right, you too.
2: All right, bye.
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3: I'm a U.S. male because I was born in a Mississippi town on a Sunday morning. Now, Mississippi just happens to occupy a place in the southeastern portion of this here United States. Now, that's a matter of fact, buddy. You know it well. So I just call myself the U.S. Mail. That's M-A-L-E, son. That's me. Now, I said all that to say all this. I've been watching the way you've been watching my miss. For the last 3 weeks, you've been hot on her trail. You kind of upset this U.S. Mail. You touch her once with your greasy hands, I'm gonna stretch your neck like a long rubber band. She's wearing a ring that I bought her on sale. That makes her the

0: sailor did. Through the rain and the heat and the sleet and the snow, the
1: WGN Radio, I'm Riley James Royce. That's Elvis from 1968 on RCA, of course. Now, a year earlier, the guy who wrote it did it, and I think Elvis was kind of channeling him. I think that myself, but I'll let you decide.
2: Now, I'm a U.S. male because I was born in a South Georgia town on a Sunday morning. Now, Georgia just happens to occupy a place in the southeastern portion of the United States. Now, that's a fact, buddy, and you know it well. So I just call myself the U.S. Male. M-A-L-E, son, that's me. Now, said all that, say all this. I've been a-watching the way you've been a-watching my miss. For the past 3 weeks, you've been hot on the trail, and you kind of upsetting the U.S. Male. Now, you can touch her once with your greasy hand. I'm gonna stretch your neck like a long rubber band. 'Cause she's wearing a ring that I bought on sale, so that makes her

0: Sorry, Elvis, but that's my choice anyway when it comes to that. All right, so 888-876-5593-8888-RALEIGH. I believe that Mike in Elmwood Park has a request or two. All right, Mike, what's up?
1: Yeah. I was wondering if you could play Sorry I Ran All the Way Home by the Impalas.
0: Okay.
1: And a little bit of Soap by the Jarmels.
0: Okay.
1: Yeah, I was talking to my wife. I had bypass surgery about 8 months ago.
0: And how you doing?
1: In January. I'm doing great. I couldn't be better.
0: Good.
1: You know, they didn't open my, they opened my chest, but they didn't crack my ribs. They went on top of my heart.
0: Yeah.
1: And they did it that way. And I got one little incision on my leg that you can't even see. And then, of course, the other incision. Yeah. But other than that, I'm doing great.
0: Excellent.
1: Yeah, I'll be 73 in October.
0: Ah, a young man.
1: Yeah, and I'm a crossing guard in the next town. I live in Elmwood Park, but the next town over is River Grove, and I'm a crossing guard there 5 days a week, 2 hours a day.
0: Good.
1: Keeps me out of the house.
0: Absolutely, and keeps you on your feet and keeps you doing something. I think it's great. I'm glad you're doing well.
1: Oh, yeah. And I enjoy your show. I mean, I have you on every night, even the repeats on Friday.
0: Ah, all right. Well, thank you.
1: No, I listen. You're welcome. You have a great show, Raleigh.
0: All right, we'll talk to you soon. Appreciate it. All right, so, we've got another hour to talk about whatever's on your mind. I'll try not to be so long-winded. We got Fran in Austin and Ralph's in Rockford and Nick is in Baltimore. The Ruth and Cindy duo. Cindy once said, I understand Ruth, and so then I got an email from Amy saying, well, since they understand each other, you should have Cindy and Ruth talking to each other. Okay, maybe we're not going to do that, but... although I don't know, but maybe one right after the other. How's that sound? And don't forget, we have the new moon coming up tomorrow at just after 12:30 Central Time in the afternoon. And it's also a solar eclipse. And so, the astrologers and all that are going nuts about what it portends. But particularly if it's sitting on your Pluto, and it is, by the way, if you were born between like 1950 and 54, kind of like our last caller, Mike. Yeah, well, that eclipse will affect them, if you believe it affects anybody. So so I leave it to you. And of course, should you really be interested in this, there's no shortages of people on YouTube right now telling you what's going to happen. I'll wait and see for myself. So I'll wait and see if we can talk to you, hopefully next hour right here on WGN Radio.

0: WGN Radio. I'm Raleigh James. Nothing like the Channels. Yeah, so distinctive and so wonderful as far as I'm concerned. They were only around for 3 years, from 55 to 58, and in 3 years they were on half a dozen labels, at least. I'm trying to think off the top of my head, but we're talking about a lot of labels. And yeah, that was on Whirlin' Disc, Stars in the Sky. But yeah, let's see, Gone and Fury and Port and Hit and Enjoy and Groove. Yeah, I'm sure there's more, but all right. And actually, I just found a letter, and Liam wrote it in June. Sorry, Liam, I hope you're listening. He's 17 years old, and he is a Coloradan. He's in somewhere. Bertaud? Why can't I find this on a map? But I'll look for it. So anyway, he loves listening to shortwave radio, and I don't blame you. And I am delighted that you're listening to me. We played Shirt Spells May Ring back in November for him, but he has a couple of other requests. Now, Tonight by the Mellow Kings, I actually played after he wrote this letter, but I hadn't gotten it yet, so that doesn't count. I guess I have to play it again, don't I? And Stars in the Sky, the Channels, no one has ever requested that before, so I am thrilled about that. And he also wants to hear a lovely Jerry Butler song that we'll play next. So now I'm going to look at his town on a map. All right, so probably driven through it more times than I can count, but I don't know. So where are we now? Yeah, I know, famous last words. Let's talk to Fran in Austin. Welcome back to WGN Radio.
1: Hi, Raleigh.
0: How are you doing?
1: I'm doing. Okay. I had my infusion on Monday, and so that's why I didn't check in on Monday Night Trivia, because I was kind of out of...
0: absolutely, but hopefully it, at this point, did you some good.
1: Yeah. Mm. So, but I was, still itching and stuff, but other than that... That itchy, twitchy feeling.
0: Right, yes, okay.
1: Poison ivy. Anyway. I was calling to talk about a little bit about my grandfather when he had dementia.
0: Yeah.
1: And it made me think about something. Well, a couple of times he woke up and he couldn't speak any English, but Spanish was his first language. So, that's completely understandable. But he would talk sometimes about things that had not, like, he would say something about, the maid and something about the chickens, and he never had a maid in his life that we,
0: we're aware of anyway. Yeah.
1: We know of.
0: Right.
1: And, he would just talk. Sometimes he would talk about things and people that nobody had ever heard of.
0: Which is interesting, because obviously he heard of them, and you wonder where it came from.
1: Yeah, and so it makes me sometimes wonder, because I've seen a couple of other people, and it makes me sometimes wonder if that curtain is drawn.
0: Yeah.
1: What do they call it? There was a name for it, and I know it's left. What's left? The
0: probably some kind of a veil.
1: The veil. Okay. Yeah. And you can see. Yeah. You experience some of your former lives.
0: Yeah.
1: Because it just seems very plausible, especially watching my grandfather talking about the maid and this
0: right.
1: kind of thing. And it's just yeah.
0: Well, that's why I really wish there was some medium. They bring back everybody. They're talking to Johnny Carson or whatever. Maybe, somebody else is dead. But they never talk to anybody who has suffered from Alzheimer's, because I'd like to know what was their cognition about, what was really going on.
1: Yeah. Now, unfortunately, my grandmother, it was terrible. My grandmother was seeing demons.
0: Okay.
1: And she said some things to my mother that really just, she says she always hated her.
0: Ooh. Yeah, and you wonder, is that their inner truth coming out?
1: Yeah, you know, and there were some problems between the two of them, but it's weird because they were, we used to call them the two superpowers. but on the one hand, but then they were also very close in some ways. But, you know, it totally messed up my poor mom.
0: Oh, yeah.
1: You know, she was seeing, she said, you know, get those kids out of here. And
0: there were
1: my
0: no,
1: mother said, like, what
0: kids?
1: You know,
0: right.
1: There were no.
0: Right.
1: Yeah.
0: Yeah, what kids, right?
1: Running around saying, blank the old lady, you know, and that kind of thing. And so it's like, oh, God, you know. But I'm going to read, Chris Christopherson wrote a book. While he was going through his dementia issues. And I guess, you know, he could write the book in his more lucid moments.
0: Right.
1: And, you know, apparently it's quite an interesting book, so I'm going to see if I can...
0: Yeah. No, I did not realize he wrote one, and I'm gonna look this up right now, because I agree. If he had lucid moments in between, did he actually write about what he was thinking during the non-lucid moments?
1: Yeah. I'm wondering about that. But, you know, he also says things like, you know, if you've done something to me and you feel guilty about it or something, I don't remember it.
0: Oh, that's
1: you
0: interesting.
1: Know, or it's all, everything's in the moment. And, you know, if he doesn't remember who you are, you know, and that sort of thing, it's harder on you than it is on him.
0: Well, it's interesting because, with you telling me about your grandmother hating your mother, oh, man, that's even more interesting. If he's saying, I don't even remember it, well, she remembered it.
1: Oh, boy, she did. And none of the, she called me, my mother called me just sobbing. And my mother is pretty stoic. I mean, she just... it just pulled everything that she thought she knew about her relationship with her mother. Somebody was telling her, well, she didn't know what she was saying and she didn't mean it. And I thought, not the way my mother tells it. My mother does sometimes have what I call creative reality, or did.
0: Yeah.
1: But I don't know. I mean, that really, in fact, you know, I was almost afraid to go, you know, I still have regrets that I didn't get to see my mother before she passed.
0: Right.
1: But sometimes I think, well, is she going to say she hated me?
0: Yeah. Oh, man, that's interesting. Okay, so I just looked up this Christopherson thing, and apparently he didn't have Alzheimer's, which is really interesting. He started to...
1: Oh, I thought he did.
0: Well, yeah, here's the deal. He started to have memory issues in his 70s and, trouble remembering lyrics. And so doctors did diagnose him, saying, well, you've got onset of Alzheimer's disease. Well, it turned out in 2016, a doctor tested him, and he actually tested positive for Lyme disease. And after going through quite the regimen being treated for Lyme disease, his cognitive function and memory noticeably improved. And that's what allowed him to continue to perform. And then, of course, he passed away in 2024. But so it was more of a Lyme disease misdiagnosis than it was that he had Alzheimer's.
1: Oh, wow. Okay. Well, yeah. I might still read the book anyway.
0: Well, I'm trying to find the book, and I'm not finding one, because that's how I stumbled across this that I just mentioned. I'm not finding any that he wrote. There are others that other people wrote, but I'm not. So if you find it, let me know what it is.
1: I will. I'll do that.
0: Yeah.
1: So, and thanks for playing the Earl Jean for me.
0: Oh,
1: I appreciate
0: yeah.
1: that.
0: Yeah. It's a great
1: I
0: record.
1: I love that. Her voice is just amazing.
0: Oh,
1: I love her voice.
0: Absolutely, and so wonderfully identifiable. So,
1: yeah, it is.
0: Yeah.
1: It's just smooth as silk, and just she's got a great range, and no wonder they used her. I mean, I can hear her, you know, in other groups, you know, and she really stands out even if she's not doing the solo part. But I love what she did in Foolish Little Girl.
0: Yeah, right. Her version of that is just terrific. And so,
1: yes.
0: You know, but what a soap opera she lived. Because, of course, while she was with the Cookies, she wound up giving birth to Jerry Goffin's kid. And she was...
1: That's what I remember you saying.
0: Right, and Jerry was married to Carol at the time. That wasn't as surprising as Earl Jean was still married to, I think his name was Grant McRae. He was... to this day, I've wondered, well, what did Grant ever say about this? And I've never been able to find that out. So, Revis, that was his name, Revis, because she at that time was Earl Jean Revis. And what the heck? And I don't know what happened to Revis, but I don't think they divorced. I don't know. But anyway, that was it. But her Cookie stuff was great. And I agree with you. I love her version of Foolish Little Girl.
1: Yes. So anyway, I guess that's all I have for tonight. No news on the transit situation. Nobody's calling me back.
0: Gee, what a shock. What a real shock. Yeah. Well, stay at it. We want to hear this. Yes.
1: Okay. Well, right. I'll let you know if anything happens.
0: Yes, absolutely. Thanks. Appreciate it.
1: Okay, bye.
0: All right, so Capital Metro, some holier than thou about how woke they are and everything else. Yeah, well, until it comes to actually helping somebody who might need it. All right, Cindy in Chicago, welcome to WGN Radio. All right, Cindy, what's up?
2: Well, I had two songs. Well, one thing I wanted to... first of all, before I forget, there's another scandal at a cemetery over, I think, cremation. I can't remember. It's the Bohemian Cemetery on Pulaski, and the reason I even paid attention is my mother's side is buried in Montrose Cemetery right across the street, so I just noticed the Bohemian Cemetery was across. So I've heard of the Bohemian Cemetery over there, but there's some other kind of scandal there, too.
0: Well, what it was, I had heard about that, too, but apparently officials had discovered that there were equipment failures and there were 39 remains waiting for cremation that were not kept at proper temperatures. So that was it. But all 35 have since been cremated, and they knew who all 35 were. There wasn't a mix-up there.
2: Well, you know that one on the scandal on the south side. The woman probably running the funeral parlor took the money people paid her and went to the casino and blew it all.
0: I have no idea what actually happened, but it's unforgivable, and hopefully they'll throw her under the jail.
2: No. So then I have two songs. One, I don't know if you would play. Where's my reading book? I don't know where my reading book. The first one was this one you'll play. Let's Get It On. We all are special people.
0: You're talking about Get It On. You're talking about the Marvin Gaye record.
2: Yeah.
0: Okay.
2: Well, I'm not in the mood for anything mushy
0: All right.
2: But then anyhow, the other song is. We All Shine On by Lennon and Yoko Ono.
0: Oh, no, that's not going to be happening. I'm sorry.
2: Well, I finally figured out what that song is about. I mean, I knew to a point, but...
0: I don't know. I don't care. We're not going to be playing it.
2: But anyhow, it's about how the wheat and the tare grow up together, and we all live out in eternity.
0: Okay, then. Appreciate the call.
2: The other thing I wanted to tell you is just a story about my mother. We were coming home from Lombard, from the chiropractor. My mother had chiropractic treatment for her knees. And, we were by Mannheim and, I don't know, Irving Park. And all of a sudden, my mother looked up out the window and said, "Oh, the sky, you know, the clouds opened up, and I see angels in the sky."
0: That's not a good sign.
2: Well, no. Well, yeah, she died about 6 months later.
0: All right. Well, the angels came for her.
2: Yeah, I guess, you know, I don't know. I'm not afraid to die, you know. I don't know. I just believe there's some, you know, something.
0: Oh, yeah, well,
2: absolutely.
0: I'm ready to go. Tonight will be fine. Okay, good to talk to you. Thanks. Appreciate it.
2: Okay, bye-bye.
0: Right. Yeah, I think the universal thing is nobody wants to linger. Yeah, you don't really want to be struck down with, and that's the horror of Alzheimer's, for instance. You don't want to be struck down with that. But as far as otherwise going, my favorite was a guy in Austin. I probably told you this before, but he was playing golf with a friend of mine. And on right there at the hole, all of a sudden he says, whoops, and he grabs his chest, gotta go, and he literally dropped dead. And so, yeah, so that's the way I want to go with the whoops, gotta go plan. That's the one that's for me, and whenever, that's fine. So we'll see. You know, I don't know what I can tell you about the other side. As I say, all the NDE things I listen to, I think, well, that's just the demo version. Nobody who's really gone has come back yet, and that's kind of a shame. So I don't know who the mediums are talking to, but it would be good if they turn their attention to people who've had Alzheimer's, because I think we'd like to know, what were they thinking? All right. So, yeah, I've gone off the deep end now. We'll play another one of your requests coming up on WGN Radio.

WGN Radio. Raleigh James, and that's for Liam, and we're going to check out the news. Well, actually, we are checking out the news. So, I don't know, Liam, are you listening on the stream? Hard to tell. Hope you enjoyed it. Either way, we'll get back to it in moments here.

0: So that's the third for Liam. And if he's listening over the air, he didn't hear me talking after Mr. Western Union Man there was. And the Mellow Kings, of course, they weren't around for too long either. So, well, who was when it gets right down to that era? But 1957 on Herald, of course. And yes, indeed. And what I was saying is I said I would look up Berthet. And I think it is pronounced Berthet. I don't know. But I realized, yeah, I've driven through it many times. It's hard to miss because it's between Longmont and Loveland right there on 287. So, all right. Thanks for listening, Liam. Now, 888-876-5593. Nick is in Baltimore. What's happening tonight, Nick?
1: Hey, good morning, Ron.
0: How are you?
1: Hey, thanks for taking my... Oh, I'm doing okay. I wanted to mention something. You were talking about weather earlier.
0: Yeah.
1: And I remember back in the mid-60s, you didn't have the weather warning systems you have now.
0: Oh, that's absolutely true. And, of course, you know, I think it's so funny because you also didn't have the percentage of rain. And to this day, when television weather will give you the percentage of rain, most people have no idea what that really means.
1: Oh, yeah.
0: Yeah, and there are incredible fights on that. People think, well, 10% chance of rain means it's going to rain in 10% of the area. No, it doesn't. You know, on and on it goes. Yeah, but you're right. It was much more approximate than exact.
1: Right, and I can remember one time, this is like back in 1965, I think, and I must have been 8 years old way back when, and it was summertime, so we were off, out of school, and we had this storm. We must have had a tornado, because later on we heard of roofs being torn off. In fact, there was a tornado today. It's been the tornadoes in Chicago.

0: we had a tornado today. I don't think it touched down, but it was down in actually it was in the Dundalk area. So
1: yeah.
0: So I haven't heard the news, so I don't know if there's any damage. It probably was. There's probably some power lines down or something. But the other thing I wanted to mention is that we had about 10 or 11 years ago an earthquake here. And all I can tell you is it felt like, and I had retired by then, and the house shook, and it sounded like when you're on a train, with that metal, hitting the tracks and stuff. That's what that sounded like to me. But the whole house shook, and we went back and forth. It was like really weird. I thought the hot water heater exploded or something.
1: Right. There's no active fault, but there's a number of small faults there. So you don't really get earthquakes as much as you get tremors. And they're fairly low, and they can be different. Like some of them are sharp, and others of them are rolling. You know, they're not all the same.
0: Yeah, this was kind of rolling.
1: Yeah,
0: I think.
1: Yeah, well, some of them are very rolling, and others are absolutely sharp. And there's a lot of them, but like I say, they're under two in magnitude for the most part.
0: Oh yeah, But I when that happened, you couldn't get anybody on the phone. It was just the lines were so overloaded.
1: Interesting.
0: And like for a half an hour, you couldn't call anybody. And then the cell service was down. The regular service was down too. So it was really weird. So.
1: Yeah, well, like I said, there's no major fault there, but I'm sure they've got a couple seismometers. Every state has them somewhere. But again, who needs the 10-second warning?
0: Right, yeah. It's much more prevalent out on the West Coast.
1: Oh, yeah, well, active faults. But, you know, that's the thing. One of our largest faults is New Madrid, and that's the middle of the country. You know, that's Missouri and things like that. That could go. We don't know what to think about that. And there's a pretty big fault under Manhattan.
0: Oh, really?
1: Yeah. So.
0: I never knew that.
1: Yeah, that's what they say. Obviously, I'm no expert at it, but I think it's called the 125th Street Fault. So it's diagonally across Harlem. I don't think that it's any more active than what you're getting in Baltimore, though. But the 125th Street Fault. So
0: that's one.
1: The only reason that reason it came to light is because it had an impact on the subway. When they were engineering the direction, they didn't want to tunnel through the fault because it was unstable, broken stone. So they chose a different way. And they've got a couple other small faults, but that 125th Street was notable at the time. But I don't think it's going to do anything major. Now, New Madrid, that could.
0: It's pretty interesting, when you think about weather, especially this time of year too, by the way, because now we're getting into the hurricane season, and it's a transitional time.
1: Oh, sure.
0: So a lot of things will be happening, and we've had storms just about every day here, and you guys have had it up over there, so.
1: Oh, yeah. Yeah, well, it's expected here. You know, it's the way it works, the monsoons. You get nothing or you just get an onslaught of rain. And then the dust storms, of course. They had one a week or so ago that literally turned it to night during the day. You just couldn't see your hand in front of your face.
0: Wow.
1: You know, and that's okay, except unless you're driving, you know, then it's problematic.
0: Yeah.
1: But not all that, that line. But who knows? It's all changeable, and we can expect weather. It kills me though that we don't harden our infrastructure. You know, when you hear about the power outages, David Jennings is mentioning that, and you hear a lot about all that everywhere. Why on earth aren't the lines buried? Now, I realize the major cables that are, doing high power, that's not feasible. But in every neighborhood, it's 100% feasible. And we've mm-hmm. been talking about this for years, and not only for our convenience in terms of weather, but also eventually mm-hmm. someone's gonna you know, level a pulse bomb at us, because they're not all that hard to do, and that's just gonna mm-hmm. decimate people. Why do we let these power companies get away? Like we've got one here, you know, especially when they're publicly traded and they're for a profit, that actually once said directly to me, "We're proud that we're an overhead company." You know, just it boggled the mind. I said, "Could you repeat that?" You know, yeah, we're proud we're an overhead company. No, do not be proud of that. But you know, there are very few systems like EPB in Chattanooga, which is so wonderful. Not only is everything buried, but there are so many redundant paths. I think I mentioned this too. A truck hit the pole in front of our house, went down. We never lost power. We had like a 10-second brownout as it switched to another point on the grid.
0: Well, see, that's what happens. When we first moved here, the power would, you know, we have somebody would hit a light pole, and we'd be out of power for like 2-3 hours.
1: Yes.
0: Now it's more like 30 seconds. But
1: which
0: what
1: is
0: happens
1: nice.
0: Is they switch. What happened? It happened last night. They switch to another substation. It's all happening, you know, it's automated.
1: Yeah, on the grid. Well, yeah, anyway. But the grid has to be built. You know, it's got to have the path that it can take. And if you're dealing in areas that just don't have that redundancy, there's nowhere for it to go. But it's just crazy that the municipalities that obviously vote, I know they're long-term and all that, but nonetheless, you know, and the state utility commissions, it should be more of a of an emphasis on hardening the system.
0: They should, and they've been talking about it for years, and like you said, they never do it.
1: No, exactly, and it is not political from the standpoint of one party or another. I mean, one of the biggest proponents of this was Ed Rendell when he was head of the DNC. He spoke at length about this, and nobody was listening.
0: Mm-hmm.
1: Yeah, major error.
0: And it's typical.
1: It will come to bite us, I would predict, at some point. I hope not, but I wouldn't be surprised.
0: It will. I think you're right.
1: Yeah.
0: Well, anyway, that's all I have for tonight. And
1: good to talk to you.
0: We'll talk to you next week. Thanks a lot.
1: Okay, thanks. Appreciate it. So, 888-876-5593-8888-Raleigh. Gee, I know. I can hear John echoing in my ears. You're almost talking about something that matters. Shut up and move on. All right, well, I will, coming up on WGN Radio.

0: WGN Radio. I'm Raleigh James. That was actually a B-side. The A-side was disappointed, and it was. But the B-side was terrific and a big hit to 1962. Bob Marcucci produced it. And, Philadelphia project all the way around, but she's originally from Macon. A friend I worked with who had said, I'm from Macon, I knew everybody, I don't know her. She was born there, but she grew up in Philadelphia. And the question is, what happened to her? And I don't have an answer. Ralph in Rockford, welcome to WGN Radio.
1: Well, thank you very much for welcoming me again.
0: Yes. Oh, I should mention before I do anything else that, yes, Party Lights was a request, and that was for Jack in St. Charles. All right.
1: All right. Well, I would like to have one request at the end, okay? So, but I want to go there now. I just noticed the last hour was very interesting, and before you were talking about earthquakes.
0: Mm.
1: Yeah, and believe it or not, where I was living with my parents, unfortunately, my parents had died early in their lives, and that really upset me very much because we had beautiful house and property and everything, and then it was all left to me.
0: Ah.
1: You know. Yeah. Well, the only consolation I had, there was a lot of money involved, but money can never replace love.
0: Well, of course. Where was this located at the time?
1: Yeah, I tell you exactly where it was because you know this area quite well. It was 1 mile from Holland and eight or nine miles from Belgium. It was right on the most western part of West Germany.
0: Okay.
1: Yeah, okay, so I come home. I want to make a little bit short here. So I come home one night from one of my girlfriends. It was a right for me to have girlfriends because I've never been married. Okay? So once I even went to the lady with the crystal ball and I told her what is wrong with me, and she looked at me and did her diagnosis, and she said the only girls or doctors who will marry you will be radiology, you know, the X-rays.
0: Oh no!
1: Yeah, I said why? I said why? And she says, they will be the only thing that will ever see anything in you.
0: Oh, no. Oh, yeah. Please. That's that's a bad payoff line. Moving right along.
1: Okay, moving right along anyway. So I come home. It was 3 o'clock in the morning, and this was a big house. I always left the windows open from the first floor, second floor, and third floor to get the fresh air, okay? So I rush up to the third floor to close the windows because it's getting a little bit colder, chillier. All of a sudden, these walls start to shake.
0: Ooh.
1: Yeah, I've never been through that, and the last thing I was thinking about was an earthquake.
0: Uh-huh.
1: You know, yeah, because the last earthquake in that particular region was in 1789.
0: Well, but they have them, not real strong, but you're always hearing about little earthquakes, you know, like I say, maybe a 4, but not big time. But yeah, when you're talking the major earthquakes, it's like the 1400s or something, but they do have them still.
1: Yeah, they still had them, and this one was almost a 6.
0: Oh, that's pretty big.
1: Yeah, it got pretty big, and I tell you one thing, I've never heard these noises in the wall. My suspicion was, I thought, you know, this house is not that old.
0: Uh-huh.
1: It cannot be the foundation that's giving in.
0: Uh-huh.
1: That's what I, you know, you think. I never heard this because my parents loved me very much, and I loved my parents very much, and they would have told me if there's a danger of earthquakes, they would have told me.
0: So was this the 1992 quake?
1: Oh, how did you know that now?
0: Well, because that was like bigger than the 2009, and I mean, I know it wasn't the 1951 because you're not that old. So you don't have all that many. So 1992, you know, there's not that many famous earthquakes in the area, but those are what you got. You got, you know, 51, 92, 2009. That's really about it. I think there was something a little less 2011, but that's been it. So, okay.
1: Yeah, I'm just amazed you know about this.
0: Well, been to enough museums, seen the displays,
1: Well, okay, anyway, to come here to have a decent conclusion. Of course, I got panicky. You know, I never heard these noises like that in the house.
0: Right.
1: And, you know, and so what I did, I ran out of the house, and we had three apartments in the house, plus plus downstairs, the business downstairs.
0: Mm-hmm.
1: Okay, so I run out, and there are already people that have run out too. They're on the street, and what's going on?
0: Mm-hmm.
1: You know, to come to find out later that there was, you know, the Rhine River.
0: Right.
1: You know, the Rhine River. Yeah, the Rhine River originates in Schaffhausen,
0: mm-hmm.
1: in Switzerland. And it runs through much part of Germany, especially in the end of Germany. It goes through Cologne, Düsseldorf, mm-hmm. and then it enters
0: Westphalia.
1: Into Holland.
0: Yeah, Westphalia.
1: Yeah.
0: Yeah, sure.
1: Yeah, Westphalia, right. And then it enters where I live, into Holland, and there's a little town of the name of Roermond. Yeah, and from Roermond it goes straight into Amsterdam, where it flows into the North Sea.
0: Right.
1: You know, and yeah, and believe it or not, I talked yesterday to my cousin, and he tells me, he's a retired physician, he tells me that the drought right now in Germany is so bad,
0: ooh.
1: It hasn't rained there for 2 months. And they say that was big business before that, because they would have big ships run around, you know, on the Rhine. Mm. And they say right now the Rhine is so dry that they can only very slowly go in the middle of it.
0: Interesting. Interesting.
1: Yeah, that's, you know, well, that's why I called you, because I always like to contribute something.
0: Yeah,
1: to
0: no,
1: it, so.
0: It's good. I know Heinsberg really got hit from that earthquake.
1: I know, that had
0: a lot of damage.
1: No, I'm surprised again that you know Heinsberg, because that's where we live.
0: Okay, well, yeah, that was, it wasn't the epicenter. The epicenter was actually in the Netherlands, but that was pretty close. So,
1: yeah, very close. And,
0: yeah.
1: And exactly, we lived in the little village next to Heinsberg.
0: Okay.
1: You know? And so, I'm very surprised that you know all of this.
0: Yeah, well, absolutely.
1: Yeah.
0: So, yeah, Schaffhausen and all those, of course.
1: Schaffhausen, yeah. And our town was Oberbruch.
0: Okay.
1: Oberbruch, yeah.
0: Okay.
1: Yeah, that's right next to Schaffhausen.
0: Yep.
1: And Oberbruch was the one that was most badly hit.
0: Yeah, that was, like, from Schaffhausen, that's probably northeast, mostly east, but northeast a little bit.
1: Yeah.
0: Yeah, I don't know.
1: Yeah, only a mile or two.
0: Yeah, I know.
1: That's right close. Okay, so, you know, you can imagine, you know, how afraid I was.
0: Oh, absolutely. You've ended the show, so I want to hear the rest of the story. Call me back tomorrow night.
1: Tomorrow night I call you back.
0: Okay, thanks.
1: Okay,
0: and
1: thanks.
0: Apologies to those of you I didn't get to, but that's why 21 hours from now we do it all again, and we hopefully will do it with you. Until then, that's a wrap. I'm Raleigh James. It's WGN Radio.
2: Jumpin' Jack Flash plus Squall of the Wild and Creeping Las Vegas. I'm Grant Marshall, 2020 news, real stories, real fun. Retrieval Knievel, Bear Bonsai Bozo, bounds off New York's Brooklyn Bridge and lives to dwell about it. The boys in blue found full frontal crudity at the very top of the bridge over the River Wye, but couldn't convince him to come down. The naked ne'er-do-well appeared to plant a few flags up there before taking a flying leap like a free bird straight down into the greased river. Cops fished him out and took him to Bellevue, case closed. Teddy Scares, The Bait Outdoors, a bone-chilling bonanza of beastly break-ins by bears brutally besieging locals around Lake Tahoe, the Journal reports. Copen season as a barrage of bears barge in, raid fridges, menace residents, and trash the joint. Folks spending thousands on electric fences and doors to protect their proud ponderosas from overbearing interlopers, but some fear the bumptious bears are beating them badly in the battle of the wild riled nest. Honeyball, swing and a diss. Burned fun average for the ex-pres of a Little League in Las Vegas. Wheeler dealer of dreams took $65,000 from the Little League and spent it on strip clubs, gambling joints, travel and ED meds, cops say. Batter-ups now facing hardball charges of theft and forgery, KLAS reports. Kids are now out of yuck. One local office says it's a shame stoning criminals is no longer done. For the love of the shame. And that's what's happening. I'm Grant Marshall, 2020 News.
0: This is a replay of the Tuesday night, August 11th, WGN show. We started right at 10. If you don't hear yourself on it, it's because you didn't call, and I hope you'll rectify that soon. 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

0: WGN Radio. I'm Raleigh James. We have 3 big hours to spend together, and as I say, if it's on your mind, it'll be on mine. A lot of things that might be, actually. I know James sent me some links, and I can't wait to discuss the cemetery. Well, actually, not to a degree, yes, but a funeral home story with him that was going around Chicago, which is just so over-the-top bad, I don't know what to say. But I was just reading about the latest scam, supposedly, and this has ensnared a number of people. The idea of the scam, and I'll give you all the details in a moment, is not surprising or unbelievable. What's unbelievable is people fall for this. And I mean regularly, particularly in Florida, I'm not sure why. One 38-year-old woman who theoretically was not drooling and sitting or standing erect fell for it. Lost $25,000. It's the jury duty scam, which has been around for a while, but apparently ramping up now. And one of the problems is that the scammers usually take the time to get to know things about you before they call. But even though they're very convincing, firstly, no government agency is going to call you to say you missed jury duty. It's just not going to happen. Try getting them on the phone. It's not easy either. All right, on top of that, assuming in the highly unlikely scenario where they actually do place a call, and again, not gonna happen, they're not, guaranteed not, going to ask you to pay in cryptocurrency. Not only that, they're also not going to ask you to pay in cash. In fact, many agencies won't even accept cash when you're going in to pay things. All right, so the bottom line, when you get the call, or gift cards, that's another one. Who in their right mind would think that it was anything but a scam when the other end says, buy some gift cards? You know, for the life of me, I don't get this. But people are losing big money, like this woman, Kimberly. She was kept on the phone for over 10 hours by 5 scammers. Well, and they were convincing. They knew her social security number and her bank balance and details about her parents' law enforcement careers. And then they claimed that she'd skipped jury duty. And they texted her a fake warrant and invoked a supposed gag order for missing jury duty. And now the fact that woman was on the phone longer than 10 seconds is alarming. 10 minutes still out of the question, but 10 hours? Now, one of the things they were able to do was track her phone activity. Now, I thought this was actually interesting, that increasingly there can be spyware on refurbished devices. So if you're buying secondhand devices, anything that can track where you are and such, be aware that it may not be as clean as it appears. That is a problem, and that's word to the wise. But the idea that they're going to call you and, yeah, pay in cryptocurrency now, I shouldn't laugh, because in Florida, this is really ramping up. In Tampa, there's been like 44 cases recently. I mean, there's a lot of cases where people are saying, I've just lost a lot of money. Yeah, the stupidity tax, as far as that goes. But the stupidity tax is huge. According to the FTC, in 2025 alone, Americans lost $3.5 billion to scammers, and that's almost triple what it was in 2020. And so you know darn well that AI is a big help, and also there are more interesting ways for nefarious people to get information on you. So the bottom line is, A, if it's a government agency, they're not calling you. For instance, have you ever tried to call Social Security on the phone? I rest my case. Yeah, exactly. Not going to happen. So just a word of the wise. They call you, hang up. Yeah, absolutely hang up. All right, so 888-876-5593-8888, Raleigh. And like I say, I'm in the other studio, and I don't see well enough to see anything other than the names of the people we're going to be talking to. So I don't know what we're talking about, but I think we'll find out together. Brian is in Florida. He'll kick it off tonight. How's it going, Brian?
1: Well, it's Brian with a Y.
0: Yes,
1: why?
0: It is.
1: Because we love the Raleigh James show. But I've never heard you talking about what to me is the most important day of the year. Every August 13th, this year it's Thursday, International Left-Handers Day. Do you happen to be left-handed? I've never seen you write in any of the video I've seen of you.
0: No, and I'm not left-handed.
1: Well, lucky you, but some of us are, and many of us are. About About 10%. It varies around the nation and the world. I really only know the numbers for America. And it's about 15% of the male population, but only 5% of the female population, by and large. And I've always found that fascinating. I've had a couple of left-handed girlfriends, but most of them have been right-handed, of course. And on Thursday, a lot of people that are hip to International Left-Handers Day, which has been around since the 70s, but really only rolling since the Brits decided to make it a big thing back in 1992. But again, to me, it's like New Year's Eve and the 4th of July and several other holidays, including Columbus Day, October 12th, all rolled up into one. So I'm excited about it.
0: How do you plan to celebrate?
1: I always do something. I'll tell you what I did a few years ago. I try to do something left-handed, specifically left-handed on the day. And on August 13th, a couple years ago, I drove down because I had read that Al Capone was born left-handed, but like everybody back in those days, especially of Italian heritage, were forced to be right-handed, to learn to write and do everything right-handed. But he was originally left-handed, I had read. So I went down and visited the place where he plotted the St. Valentine's Day Massacre, which, by the way, everybody knows it was in 1929. What day of the week was the St. Valentine's Day Massacre? Do you happen to know?
0: No.
1: It was a Thursday. Well, anyway, I went down there because he was living down there, and he eventually retired down there. He had that home on that artificial island about 4 miles east of downtown Miami. So I went and visited the place. Couldn't get in, but I saw the guardhouse where his bodyguards would be watching out of for any potential assassins. And it's a nice place, but then they tore it down a couple. It was actually more than a couple of years ago. I think it was 4 years ago.
0: Yeah, he was on Palm Island, 93 Palm Island, to be exact.
1: That's right. I've got a photograph on my computer with the 93 there. You know, the 93 is very prominent. It's a beautiful part of town, and he was a very ugly part of American history, but I thought it was a fun way to do it. I was thinking of somebody also told me that Rocky Marciano was left-handed. I don't know that that's true. Muhammad Ali certainly was, but I don't know about Marciano. In any case, though, he's buried in Fort Lauderdale, so I'm going to go over there this year as my tribute for Left-Handers Day. By the way, I don't do everything left-handed. I bat. If I were to play baseball or softball, I bat right-handed, and therefore I golf right-handed. But everything else I do left-handedly, and that gets me a lot of stares, as you might imagine. Last night on the trivia show, you mentioned one of my favorite singles of all time. Certainly have one of the greatest hooks of all time. I can dig it, he can dig it, you can dig it, we can dig it. I've been grazing in the grass. You were talking about the instrumental version in the question. But, of course, American audiences, I thought, grooved a lot more to the Friends of Distinction when they took some lyrics that somebody wrote after the fact, I gather. And one thing I've noticed, I've been looking for years. Have you ever seen any mention of the obvious fact to me? I even was hoping to see it on Wikipedia, but I didn't. That it's a drug song. It's about getting high. It's about smoking pot.
0: Well,
1: everything here is so near you can feel it. Everything here is so clear you can see it. I mean, have you ever seen it mentioned? I've never heard anybody talking about that but me.
0: Well, I guess you'd have to ask Harry Elston. He was the guy from Friends of Distinction who wrote the lyrics.
1: Didn't you realize or that the first or second time you heard the record?
0: Never thought about it either way. But then again, for years, I loved the idea of the Northern Soul all-nighters. I had no idea that it was about amphetamine usage.
1: That's uppers and downers. I don't know about that stuff, but I know about pot smoking, and that's one of the many reasons. Well, the main reason it's such a great song is because of the hook and the melody, but fantastic work by the Friends of Distinction. I guess one-hit wonders. I don't know if they did anything else.
0: Yes, absolutely they did. I'm not even sure that that was their biggest hit.
1: Really?
0: So, yeah, they were around. Oh, I'm trying to think of what would probably be bigger when I say it's not their biggest hit, but I didn't think
1: well,
0: it was.
1: Yeah,
0: but
1: Philadelphia, it I guess.
0: No, they were actually a backing band of Ray Charles and Harry Elston and Floyd Butler. They were Ray Charles backers, and then they added a couple of guys, and then in 69 they got the deal on RCA. But Love or Let Me Be Lonely in 1970 was a great record.
1: And, don't remember it.
0: Oh, it was a wonderful song. And, you know, so, you know, I'm trying to think of anything other than Love or Let Me Be Lonely, but that's always the first thing I think of with them. But in any event, that's the deal.
1: Speaking of love and radio, and nobody loves radio more than you do, as you demonstrate at every show, God bless you for that, and I don't even believe in God, but are you one-tenth as bothered as I am by that stupid name for what used to have a great name, a corporation? I'm talking about Clear Channel.
0: Oh.
1: And now it's called iHeart Radio, yeah. Which is not just dumb, it's a misappropriation of an original phrase. You remember, it started back in the 70s or maybe early 80s with that bumper sticker in New York, iHeart NY. And it was, you know, I love New York. You're supposed to say love. You're not supposed to turn heart into a verb, for God's sake. Yeah. It's I love New York, and it's I love radio, but they don't say that. It's I heart radio.
0: Well, actually,
1: again, are you bothered by this?
0: No, actually, it's I heart communications and I heart media. They were trying to act like they didn't have radio and terrestrial stations. This was all a ruse for the stock market. And, you know, would I have picked that? Not in a million years. But radio is nowhere in their names at this point.
1: I know, and this is ugly. Well, but they're taglines on the radio.
0: Well,
1: you're right. It's a multimedia thing like all the other conglomerates. But do you know the backstory of how it got to be named? iHeart Media, etc. Because the guy that was in charge, you probably used to hang with him. I don't know what his name was, but he was the CEO of Clear Channel, and he was talking in some interview. He said, well, I was just in a meeting one day, and I realized, my God, my company's got a name associated with old radio. We got to look forward to the future. And next thing you know, it's iHeart Radio. Well, I, Skull and Crossbones, hate that name, and I love Raleigh, but I've said that so many times, but I'm a redundant kind of a guy, as well as a left-handed kind of a guy. So think of me on Thursday, please.
0: Oh, absolutely.
1: Raleigh, and thanks for the air time.
0: I will, and thanks for calling. I appreciate it. Yeah, I assume Bob Pittman had something to do with it, but yeah, no, last I think the only time I saw him, he was still driving the prize truck in Pittsburgh. So what can I tell you? 888-876-5593-8888. Raleigh will do it to it, and speaking of radio, a wonderful time to talk about the Sea Crane Company, one of my all-time favorites. And, you know, one of the radios that's really neat is the CC Skywave 2. 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And it is terrific. AM, FM, and of course, like everything Bob Crane had a hand in, terrific reception. Also, shortwave, NOAA weather, and alert, and more. So it's a very neat radio. It's got a distinctive alarm when NOAA issues warning, so you'll hear it no matter what you're doing. Trust me. But it's also neat as a travel radio because you've got the entire VHF band of air traffic controllers. Now, some are on U and some are on V, but if you're traveling, it's a window to the world for the most part. But the reception's unbeatable. It'll fit in the palm of your hand, and you'll receive stations that other radios, certainly of its size, are going to miss entirely. And the enhanced shortwave performance makes it easier to stay informed when that might be the only source of information you're getting. A couple AA batteries will do you good for up to 70 hours. It depends how loud you're listening, but about 70 hours, making it a great pocket-sized travel companion. 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It's got a clock and a timer and alarm, all the features you want, and you know, you can address it individually or tune, and take a look at it. 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

WGN Radio. I'm Raleigh James. And you know, that was a pretty big hit when it came out, but what really gave it airplay more than anything else is that it's such a great hour opener. So on oldie stations coast to coast, that would very often come up. Another one like that was not that big a hit, but man, as an hour opener, but it's all right, the J.J. Jackson record, the one from New York, not the guy from San Diego. Anyway, I digress. The Reflections were interesting. It was the first hit for Golden World, and Golden World, of course, known as a soul label, so there was interest there. But the writers behind it was mostly Freddie Gorman. And interestingly, Freddie had been with Motown, and when he was part of the writing team of Brian Holland and Lamont Dozier. All right, yes, that's right. Holland, Dozier, and you're saying, wait a minute, wouldn't that be also Holland? What's this Gorman? Well, see, that's actually what happened. He wasn't getting a lot out of Motown. Gee, what a shock, right? He had a day job as a postman, but he was writing as far as that goes. He didn't have an official staff contract, so when Brian's brother Eddie stepped in as lyricist, that was pretty much it for Freddie Gorman. So lack of support on any level, he winds up going with Ed Wingate, who was starting Golden World. And of course, Berry Gordy just couldn't stand that Ed was doing well, so he had to buy him. So in 1966, here's Freddie, a writer for Golden World, coming back to Motown because Motown bought him. And then, of course, he became a member of the Originals, a founding member of the Originals. All right, so 888-876-5593, 8888-Raleigh. And I forgot all about the news. Let's do that right now on WGN Radio.

0: WGN Radio. I'm Raleigh James. Buffy St. Marie. That was the first recording of the Circle Game, and that's the song that Marty and Whiting requested. I thought that Buffy wrote it because she was the first one out. It turned out Joni Mitchell did write it, but she didn't put it out for 3 years in 1970. And unfortunately, the Joni Mitchell version is, and Tom Rush as well, they're funeral dirges. But the original Buffy St. Marie, I thought, was a terrific record, and it was the closest anything got to charting. Yes, I think a number 109 bubbling under. All right. And it was in some movies and stuff like that. But it's an interesting song because, of course, not a hit, but at the same time, a folk standard. And I think it was on that Quentin Tarantino movie, Once Upon a Time in Hollywood. But what I found most interesting in the little tidbits about that was it was an inspiration for David Clayton Thomas. When he was writing Spinning Wheel, the line in the song, "The Painted Ponies Go Up and Down," directly inspired Spinning Wheel. So there, 888-876-5593-8888, Raleigh. And I hope Marty liked that version because I just couldn't suffer playing the Joni Mitchell. So with that in mind, let's see, what are we doing? Jack is in St. Charles. Hello, Jack.
1: Hello, Jack. Hi.
0: What's up?
1: I was wondering about a couple of tunes.
0: All right.
1: Party Lights by Claudine Clark.
0: Oh, yes, absolutely.
2: Yes, absolutely.
1: And Wanda Jackson's Let's Have a Party.
0: Oh, yeah. Yeah, absolutely. One of John Lennon's favorite records of all times.
1: Yeah, and I'm not going to suffer the people with Leslie Gore's It's My Party.
0: Well, okay. All right. But, hey, I thought Quincy Jones did an amazing job with her all the way around. So, and some of them were pretty good records. I thought her version of Look of Love, as long as it's the original production with Quincy, was a great song.
1: Oh, yeah. Well, when she was popular, I was doing it on her. I just seems like she's always on the oldie station.
0: All right.
1: Some of that stuff comes up. I just seem to go over to a classical station or something.
0: No, I understand. Instead of reminding you about junior high school, it reminds you about lunch last Thursday. So I get it. So no problem. All right. Good deal. I'll play it for you. Thanks, Jack.
1: Thank you.
0: All right, so let me write down Jack's name because I am once again forgetting to do that. And though I know it was Eric who wanted that Prelude to Air, that Chicago song, which we'll get to. But this was Jack in St. Charles. All right, so now, in order, don't you know, we got Nick. Nick is in Chicago. Welcome back to WGN Radio, Nick.
3: Yes, thank you. It's always so nice to hear you. I wanted to quickly just mention again, we've talked about this before recently, about people getting calls. Nowadays, with phones, with a caller ID, I let it go to voicemail. If I don't recognize a number, I said, I always let it go to voicemail. And then it's rare anybody leave a message, so I don't call them back. I just delete the number then off my phone. Mm-hmm. And then I mentioned, too, that, and we talked about this, that sometimes some people have a device they can spoof. They can put in a phony number into your phone.
0: Of course.
3: That you they might know from somebody who's on welfare, who's dishonest, who goes through a neighborhood, looks at people's mail, writes down, doesn't take the mail, puts it back in, and writes down a name of a bank and a name of a person, and they sometimes can find out with all this information floating around and call up, let it go to voicemail, you know, because if you didn't call them for anything, if it's something legitimate, they'll leave a message on a voicemail. Then you look up on your records or your old paperwork what their phone numbers, make sure that number is the one you want to call, you know, not the one that they leave for you to call. But anyhow, so that's the end of that. And good luck to the people, the poor people out there, the full work to these people.
0: Yeah.
3: Now, getting to what I want to talk about, the Chicago Tribune, August 8th of this year, of course, they're showing the thing about the Oscar Mayer Company, and Oscar F. Meyer was the man in charge, head of packing firm Oscar Mayer Company, it says here. They show a picture of the Oscar Mayer Wienermobile, by the way, and the original one was in 1936. Mm-hmm. I've seen three different ones. I've been twice. I've talked to other people. I've touched the vehicle. Excuse me. And, but they show the man named Richard D. Trentlage, T-R-E-N-T-L-A-G-E.
0: Yeah, right, absolutely. He wrote the jingle.
3: Oh, you know him, okay.
0: Yeah, he wrote the jingle. But yeah, it was brothers, actually. Oscar Ferdinand was only about 14. He was from Bavaria, and his brother Gottfried is the one who, with him, rented a meat shop and started it. And
3: okay. So his name is Ferdinand. The F is Ferdinand.
0: Yes,
3: huh?
0: Yes, it is.
3: Okay, yeah. And it says I wish were an Oscar, and he wrote more than 400 jingles for various companies. Holy cow! Talk about a really prolific mind, you know.
0: There's a lot of jingle writers, and some of them occasionally write songs as well. Larry Santos wrote a song that was popular for the Four Seasons, "Candy Girl," but he was mostly a jingle writer.
3: Oh, okay. Yeah. Then I saw this other thing, and they let me see which paper to make sure I'm quoting it. I mentioned this because people are electronic. I don't have that ability, but they can have the phone and dig up the phone, the newspaper on their phone. Friday, Tribune, Chicago Tribune, Friday, August 7th of this year. And it's about Elvis Presley, and I'm a big Elvis fan. I was there a year after Elvis died. I met his uncle Vester by coincidence by the gate. He was out there with some other family member, mm-hmm. and a couple of security. But that's how I knew that I got to be somebody important, because I saw you could tell the security people. You know, it was during the warmer weather, you know, August, and I had guns on the belt, you know. So, but anyhow. There's a thing that the guy put together about the what they call this Elvis's Vegas residency. Like Sinatra spent a lot of time in Vegas.
0: Oh, sure, absolutely. Yeah. All that work for the what became the Las Vegas Hilton. It was originally the International Hilton. Yeah, absolutely.
3: Okay. Yeah, and it says here you can stream this on Paramount Plus or rent it on other digital platforms. It's letter E. Letter, capital letter E, capital letter P, small case I, capital letter C, then a colon, Elvis Presley in concert. It shows it in the newspaper separated with the words, and probably on a computer it's all together. But and it's supposed to be good. It's about his a guy named Baz, B-A-Z, Luhrmann, L-U-R-H-M-A-N-N, mm-hmm. Baz is Luhrmann. A work that put this together, and it's about a restored footage of Elvis Presley's long-running Las Vegas residence.
0: Yeah.
3: You know, I love stuff like that, because sometimes you see things there that are not part of a promotion that you would buy on a DVD or see in a movie, you know.
0: Well, the first engagement Elvis had was in 1956, believe it or not, at the New Frontier, which no one remembers. It was about 2 weeks. But then in 69, the International, which became the Las Vegas Hilton. And the reason I know that that International Hilton runs so well is a friend of mine's husband designed the H that Hilton used forever in an ad for Elvis. He was commissioned to do the ad for Elvis. And Colonel Parker... Hilton said they loved it. Colonel says, you can just have it. And so every time my friend saw that H, he was like, we got cheated out of money. Big time.
3: Yeah, no, that does happen. You come up with an idea.
0: Right. But, you know, it was a work for hire through Colonel Parker. But, yeah, 69. Uh-huh. And it was interesting because, of course, this was a comeback for Elvis. Remember, Elvis had started to become the butt of jokes. He was not doing well at all. The first,
3: styles of music were coming out.
0: And, you know, as he was putting on some weight and some other things and all that.
3: Yeah.
0: But the thing is, they took a gamble on him. Which is the right thing to do at the International, because he did 636 consecutive sold-out nights.
3: Wow. So, can you imagine that? That's 300 days in a year, so that's like 2 years worth. Wow.
0: No, yeah, I know. Because when I was handling Charlie Rich's promotion, Charlie's business manager got him a few months at the Las Vegas Hilton, and so my job was to go there and see that Charlie didn't gamble away. I was like, how am I going to do that? Just make sure he gets from the stage to his room, and so that was my job. Same kind of deal at the and now of course it's the Westgate, which is kind of crummy, but in the day it was really the place.
3: Oh, yeah, a lot of places. Well, when Las Vegas is being built up to make a place fancy, it took a lot of money, and the people were not coming as much because it wasn't yet so well known that, you know, like people in Los Angeles say, where do we go this week? Well, let's go out to Vegas, you know. You know, it just, then, you know, you got the ability to just go out there, and like now on the highway, you know. But anyhow, yeah. If you could play one of the songs of Elvis, that would be fantastic.
0: Anything in particular thinking, you like?
3: Yeah, some I like the lively, perky songs, you know, the ones that wake you up and
0: okay.
3: make you feel. The one, something about the mail, the postman, I wrote a letter, postman.
0: Return to sender. I will play Return to Sender for you.
3: Okay, thank you, Rob.
0: All right, thanks. Appreciate the call.
3: Nice to hear you.
0: All right.
3: Nice to hear you on the radio.
0: Thanks. Good to have you. All right, so yeah, we'll play Return to Sender next right here on WGN Radio.

0: Ray James. That was a commissioned record. It was for movie. Girls, Girls, Girls. It was a Paramount movie. And it got Otis Blackwell, that's writing royalty for sure, along with Win Scott, who wrote that. And it was recorded in, I think, November of 62. Return to Cinder. So there you go. That was for Nick. All right, 888-876-5593-8888. Raleigh, Victor is in Silver Spring. How you feeling today, Victor?
1: Well, I'm doing okay.
0: Good.
1: I was listening to Back to the Station Wagon earlier, uh-huh. And they were talking about the different types of records, from the 33 and a third to the 45 to the 78, and they were playing all kinds of really neat records. Mm-hmm. And I started thinking about some of the records I had when I was growing up, the children's records.
0: Oh, yeah.
1: And I remember having The Lollipop Tree by Burl Ives, and a lot of Mickey Mouse records, Spinning Marty and the Hardy Boys with their music, Annette. And also on television at the time, I remember Tom Terrific. It was a cartoon that all you saw were the outlines. That's it.
0: Yep.
1: And they only had a banjo and an accordion for the music. And it was kind of neat, you know, reminiscing about these shows with Nick. And it's too bad you can't see them anymore.

0: you know, nonetheless, this was a business for about a decade.
1: Yeah, I remember, and I had another friend who recorded some of these records. I got Sparky and the Magic Piano. Let's see, there was another one, Rusty and Orchestra Land.
0: Yeah, and they had labels like Peter Pan or Little John or,
1: Yeah, absolutely.
0: That was novelty. And the other thing that these plastic guys were doing at the same time was those sound-alikes like Tops and Promenade, where you got six records for 79 cents, six songs for 79 cents, and, you know, they were just sound-alike records, but they sold a lot.
1: Yeah. Also around that time, I forgot what cereal it was, but if you cut out the
0: on paper you could play them right. And
1: yeah.
0: that was around for a long, Mad Magazine, when they first released It's a Gas, that was a paper fold out from the magazine.
1: Yes. My father would not allow us to get Mad Magazine, but I was able to sneak a copy or two. It was fun, especially sing along with Matt.
0: All of it was fun, of course.
1: And they got into a little bit of trouble. They did a song called There's No Business Like No Business. And the author of the...
0: Of Show song, Business, but ultimately he didn't prevail.
1: Yeah.
0: Yep. And that comes up fairly often. And the Supreme Court has ruled that parodies are fair game.
1: Oh, yeah. Because I loved it when Weird Al Yankovic did Madonna's song, Like a Surgeon.
0: Like a Surgeon, sure, absolutely. A lot of things Weird Al did were hilarious.
1: And I wonder what some of these artists thought when their songs ended up as parodies. I was thinking of Stan Freberg's, when he did his version of the Banana Boat song.
0: Oh, yes, absolutely.
1: And the guy said, no, I can't stand that, no. But it's part of this song. The Black Tarantula is part of the song. And when they do Dale, the guy says, oh, it's hurting my ears, so he runs it. So you hear him running into the hallway, shut the door, and go, Deo.
0: Yeah.
1: And the door got stuck one time, and he went, I went through the window.
0: Yeah. And, you know, it's interesting on that legally, the parody producers do not have to pay the original writers, the underlying writers. But that's one thing that Weird Al always did. He got permission for every parody, and he split the publishing royalties for the parodies. So he really was upstanding that way. But not everybody is, and legally, they don't have to be.
1: I once talked to Weird Al Yankovic. He was a guest on WJOK.
0: Oh, hang on a minute. Don't go away. Stay where you are. We'll talk after the news, and we'll also get to James and Ruth and Eduardo, and hopefully you to Cindy, and you too, coming up on WGN Radio.

0: Sally James. She's waiting Eric Clapton, and it is Eduardo in Florida who was waiting for that, and we'll be getting to him in a moment, but we're talking to Victor in Silver Spring, about records of the past. So carry on, Victor.
1: Okay, another thing I used to do is I would take a song, and I would make two copies of it, and I would play one after the other with a split second, and I get the echo effect.
0: Yeah.
1: And if I was lucky, one recorder would catch up with the other, and for a second I would hear phasing, which was really neat. And used to have a lot of fun doing that. But I just want to mention that I have 5 Sea Crane SW radios that have been in the house for, I don't know, maybe 15 years or something. They're still working.
0: Good.
1: They're still working.
0: Excellent. Excellent. You know, it's interesting what you were doing to get the phasing effect and also the that reverb. It's exactly what we tried to undo with MGM when they tried that phony stereo, particularly on Tommy Edwards. Just drove me crazy. Yeah, hated that. But it was fun to create your own phasing. I agree.
1: Yeah, there was a song, I think it was by Super Session, You Don't Love Me Anymore, or something. The late WHFS, when they were at 102.3, played that a lot.
0: Yeah.
1: And a lot of the psychedelic records had that phasing echo effect in the whole 9 yards.
0: Yeah, You Don't Love Me, that was on that 1968 album, and that really sold well, that on Columbia. That was Bloomfield and Cooper and Stills. Yeah.
1: And I'm trying to think of another song that had a lot of phasing in it. I think it was Nas.
0: On Hello, It's Me.
1: Yeah.
0: Yep.
1: All right, I'm gonna.
0: And by the way, while you're at it, don't forget Ichiku Park.
1: Oh yes.
0: Yeah, that was big. And of course, the first one, which was an accident, was the Big Hurt, Tony Fisher.
1: Yes. I wonder how that happened.
0: By accident. It's a long story. I'll tell it some night.
1: Yeah, I remember the Big Hurt.
0: Yeah. Miss Tony Fisher.
1: I think.
0: Yeah. All right. Always wonderful to hear from you, Victor.
1: Take care.
0: Okay, thanks. All right, so 888-876-5593. And let's see. Oh, James on the South Side called right as the show was beginning. So, James, welcome to WGN Radio.
2: Hello, how are you? Thank you for taking my call.
0: Yes, always. And as I was saying, all your headlines are interesting, but the body shuffle at the funeral home and the cemetery is, I didn't think we could top this, but then listening to David Jennings when I first got on the air, and he was retelling that story that's been all over the news about the president hiding out in a truck to avoid getting on the plane because there were death threats or what have you. The whole time I was hearing that, I was thinking, and they let the press corps go on this flight? They didn't say a word to them? Yeah, if they were afraid that that the plane was going to fall out of the sky, why did they let people on it? But there you have it.
2: Of course,
3: we are hearing stories of frustration.
2: Kind of strange. Although it's, of course, then again, this goes back to the which Air Force One do you want to fly?
0: All the talk about that. Right. All the talk about that. But now I don't know. Maybe part of the reason that he switched planes right then wasn't only because they were concerned about how it was outfitted for security. But moving on to the story at hand. And everybody in Chicago knows about this because it was such a shock, and it's been on every newscast, that a funeral home literally mixed up bodies. There were dozens of them still around. People who had relatives who were cremated, they have absolutely no reason to believe that the cremated remains have anything to do with their family. This is just beyond horrible. But what shocked me was that the woman who owns the funeral home, her husband had a funeral home closed a year ago for the same reason.
2: Yeah, it makes you kind of ask, Okay, hanging out with all the wrong people.
0: I can't. Well, yeah, right. Wrong people indeed. This is just beyond horrible, and I don't think there's anything they can do to make this right. Obviously, the bodies that were languishing there that have not yet been processed, they can figure out who they are. But the people who it took forever to get their remains, and there were a lot of people interviewed like that, as they hold those remains, how do you test those remains?
2: Yeah, because basically the DNA has been denatured.
0: Well, I don't know. I know nothing about this other than I think people have every right to be upset about this, and I still can't believe that this was allowed to go on after the previous year.
2: Although I suspect that at least part of the problem was that I guess they thought they had gotten rid of one bad apple and didn't think that there would be another one nearby.
0: Well, another one married to the first one. All right. Well, it's going to be interesting. But my heart goes out to the people who are grieving yet again. You know, just horrible.
2: Yeah, the question, because if you don't know that your loved one's remains, you are somehow been cheated.
0: Well, of course, on every level, it's wrong. You know, you hear about this happening occasionally with animal crematorium, like pets, but when it's humans, this is unforgivable on every level.
2: It reminds you about the Burr Oak Cemetery thing, but you kind of would think nobody would do that again.
0: Yeah, well, and exactly, and you'd think that after getting away with it the first time, so to speak, that there wouldn't be a second time. So yes, indeed. So, appreciated the story, but just unbelievable. And then you gave me a story on whether Alzheimer's disease was reversible. And, you know, while I was reading that, I was thinking, all over the internet, they have all these mediums who communicate with dead people, supposedly, right? Talking about this or that, if you believe any of that, okay, but fine. Well, what I want to know, wouldn't it be interesting if they actually do talk with departed people? If they could talk with people who had Alzheimer's before they departed to find out what were they really thinking mentally in you know, what was their thought processes toward the end? Because, you know, we all wonder about that. And horrifying all the way around, I think. And more we're hearing about it, and everybody has their little theory on what it is. We don't know. But I think people who are fearing death, many more of them fearing going that way.
2: Because you're basically, you don't know who you are, and you're going out that way.
0: Right.
2: And you have no way of really, you've even lost the ability to communicate with those more closest to you.
0: Right. Absolutely. And, you know, there's all sorts of interesting stories about how, you know, just before passing, people will suddenly have a moment of lucidity and they'll recognize all their family and all that. Those are heartwarming stories, and you hear that a lot. But in general, I'd be fascinated to know if we could ever find out what is that end process like. We see it from our end of it, and it's heartbreaking. But what's it like for the patient?
2: That would be something that I admit would fascinate me, for one.
0: Yeah, it is interesting. In the article that you gave me, that the woman who was first discussed was a woman who was 49 years old, and she already had been diagnosed with early onset, and she got to the point where she was placing a sticky note on her steering wheel to remind herself to drive on the right, because as a jogger, she was used to keeping left, so she started to confuse the two. And I'm thinking to myself, and she's driving? You know, a sticky note on the steering wheel is insufficient.
2: Yeah, sure. And at that point, you kind of know that maybe you shouldn't be behind the wheel.
0: Well, and you know what was interesting, of course, is the reason that she was interviewed was when she went to the doctor and asked if there was anything she could do, the doctor said, good luck with that. And she wound up trying a medical protocol that worked. I mean, it didn't bring her back to a state of mental cognition, but it certainly did reverse a lot of this. So, and you know, we don't know. Everybody has a theory about what can cause this, whether it's prions from mad cow disease to genetics to whatever. We just don't know. And it is interesting that we're starting, because unfortunately it's so prevalent that the doctors are starting to revisit the idea that it was just a fait accompli and nothing could be done about it. And so they are, and of course pharmaceutical companies would like nothing more than to come up with a miracle drug. But at the same time, it's fascinating. And if they actually can make the neurological connections, I think that would also help stroke people. People who've had brain changes because of strokes.
2: Yes, it would. Yeah. Because here's the thing, Alzheimer's originally was discovered in the 19th century.
0: Well,
2: like it was
0: yeah.
2: But it didn't become a prevalent disease until the 1980s.
0: Right. And some people would say, well, that's because we're living longer, but that really didn't explain it. There were so many things, and we know so little, and sadly, until recently, it's just kind of been written off. Well, that's it, you know, and I don't think we're any closer to having a real idea, but the thing that is really jarring to me is that you're not definitively diagnosed until after you die.
2: Oh, yeah, they have to do a post. If you want to know,
0: you're going to have to go through that autopsy process for it. But the idea that we're talking about something that we don't even know how to identify it other than symptoms, it just frightening as all get out.
2: And I think that we will probably discover that there's a few things that are, I suspect, maybe environmental, mm-hmm. and maybe a few things that are things that we are not have very little to do with the environment.
0: Right.
2: And I think it's going to be 50-50.
0: Right. It'll be a cocktail. It'll be a cocktail of things, and genetics will be in there as well, because, you know, that's always any guess. You know, somebody can smoke forever and live to 98 years old. Somebody else smokes, they're dead of cancer at 40, you know. So genetics are playing a role of it as well. But I agree that it's going to be more than one thing, and it would be really good if we got a handle on this. I don't think there's anyone around anymore who doesn't have someone in their life, even if it's somebody at a distance, who isn't dealing with Alzheimer's or who didn't deal with it. It's just that pervasive.
2: Yeah, and really, as that, unfortunately, that famous line from that college fund goes, okay, a mind is a terrible thing to waste.
0: Yes, right, exactly.
2: Although in this case, to make a slight adjustment to that, a mind is a terrible thing to lose.
0: Oh, absolutely. But of course, that line, which was so wonderful for the Negro colleges, that was a great tagline. But then, of course, Richard Pryor, you know, when he kind of caught himself on fire freebasing, and it came out, the mind is a terrible thing to baste. I've never gotten over that. Now, every time I hear that line, I think of it in that form. So I don't know what to say about that. But you also had an interesting story talking about conditions and their cures. That rare hair loss disorder turns out comes from a skin moisturizer?
2: Apparently people were rubbing this, and for some reason it started making the hair follicles disappear.
0: Oh, I'm God.
2: Like,
0: oh, God.
2: This is,
0: yeah, and you were worried about dry skin? Oh, God. Yeah, just
2: yeah,
0: horrible.
2: You start thinking, okay, what else can the pharmaceuticals and the big they come up with that would be even worse than what I don't want to know about?
0: Yeah, Yeah, I'd say. So so I guess think twice about that that skin moisturizer. Always a wonderful group of stories, and thank you, thank you, thank you.
2: Okay, you're welcome.
0: All right, talk to you soon.
2: Have a nice day.
0: Okay, bye.
2: Okay.
0: Bye. All right, so yeah, good, good stuff. 888-876-5593. Well, not good in this, in some senses, but interesting stuff nonetheless. So we will get to Eduardo, and we have Ruth and Mike and Cindy and you on WGN Radio.

0: Williams, Earl Jean. Yes, eat your heart out, Herman. This is the original 1964 on Colpix, and a fine song. 888-876-5593-8888-RALEIGH. All right, so what are we doing here? We're talking to Eduardo is what we're doing, I think. Eduardo, welcome back to WGN Radio.
1: Hey, good evening, Raleigh. Thank you for playing the Eric Clapton request.
0: Hope you liked it.
1: Yeah. Hey, before I get into the weather, I got my mother to get those knee injections.
0: Yeah.
1: She has arthritis.
0: Right.
1: On Monday, and then today we did the flu shot.
0: Okay, and how's she doing?
1: Primary doctor. She's well.
0: Good.
1: The primary doctor, when she saw her last week,
0: okay,
1: where she got the B12 injection too, reminded her, yeah, get the flu shot because that season's coming up.
0: Well, so, there you are.
1: Yeah. So that was good. Hey, good news. I saw this baby that they found from the Columbia earthquake. That made my day.
0: Yeah. That's where you start to realize that a lot of it's just fate. You know, things that shouldn't happen, and in this case, a nice thing that shouldn't have happened. So it did. That's great.
1: And they said that they have 7 airports. I saw this on the Spanish news while I was waiting, that 7 airports are closed.
0: Well, yeah.
1: In that country, so...
0: Yeah, well, this is serious, and the baby was in an apartment building, and what I don't know, because it was a fairly sizable building, I guess, is were there any other survivors?
1: Yeah, hey, Raleigh, you think there'd be like an alarm that would say, I mean, I know we have like tornado sirens, but then the siren would alert you of a pending earthquake.
0: No.
1: Then you would get out of the building.
0: Yeah, right. But to the best of my knowledge, and I'm, of course, an Angeleno, so I grew up with it, but there is no real advance warning. Many people will think that things happen prior, little tremors and stuff like that, but there's no real correlation of which I'm aware. I don't know. To the best of my knowledge, you don't have any reliable warning. Again, after the fact, you can look back and say, oh, well, look at this and that or the other. But as far as like with tornadoes, you have the watches when weather conditions are ripe for them. And then you have the warnings when they've actually been seen. So you've got something to go on there, something concrete.
1: Yeah, which I believe happened today because my younger brother told me that the tornado siren went off.
0: Right.
1: Because he's over there by Midway.
0: Right. So I don't think there is anything, and I could be wrong, and somebody can easily call, and I hope they will. I don't think we've got a line available now, but we will soon. They have earthquake early warning systems. I've seen these at various engineering colleges and stuff like that, but what we're talking about is in terms of reliability, like a tenth of a second or maybe a few seconds notice, but not more than that. What they're detecting is initial seismic waves that are non-damaging, the P waves. We don't feel them, and that's when the moment it starts. But by the time it can detect a P wave, there's nothing we can do about it. The S wave is coming.
1: Okay.
0: So, you've got they're operational. I know they have them, and yeah, I've seen some of the also some of the maps in terms of what is predicted and all that, and they're downright scary. But they've got them, but I don't know anywhere where we're talking more than seconds.
1: Well, Raleigh, this is the second one, as you know, what happened with Venezuela last month.
0: Well, sure.
1: So. Is it just like working its way up to Central America, eventually to the Angelino land?
0: Well, anything's possible. And, of course, we know where some fault lines are. One of our strongest fault lines is actually New Madrid, and that's the center of the country. Manhattan's on a fault line. A lot of people don't realize that. It could be anything. And, you've got everybody predicting everything, including sunspots. So, it's... it's hard to know, but let's face it, as we drive around and we look at some of the beautiful formations of mountains and hills and all that, well, how do you think they got there? You know, I mean, things happen. Yeah. We don't think about them happening in our lifetime, but I would say anything's possible. And of course, you know, the Seismo Labs work on this to try and find this out. And you know, there's one they call Shake Alert because seconds matter. But you know, I would contend that no, for the most part, seconds don't matter, you know, when you get right down to it. But if there was something that would, you know, even give you 5 minutes, that's something. But 10 seconds, what are you going to do? You know, and so I'm not sure. But you get a lot of conspiracies now about why we're having more and all that. And, you know, who knows?
1: Yeah. Well, that gets thrown into, like, I mean, last week we were talking about the, you know, the land being dry, you know, no water and all that.
0: Oh, sure.
1: The fires and all that, that's all part of it.
0: Well, sure. And, you know, people who are, like, talking about climate change, there's always climate change. The Earth is absolutely alive that way and vibrant, and things do change. And we can look historically and see the ice ages, or, you know, see the other areas where places that are, you know, surrounded by ice now were tropical. I mean, of course, the Earth continues to shift, and we'd be foolhardy to think that it wasn't going to continue to shift. We just never know if we're the generation that's going to be, you know, on the planet when it does in a major way.
1: Yeah, I don't like to believe in conspiracy, so I just think it's just, I mean, the weather changes year to year.
0: Yes, of course it does.
1: Yeah,
0: absolutely, it does.
1: Yeah.
0: And you know, the idea that that we can control that. No, I'm sorry, we're not quite that powerful. So
1: yeah. Well, we hope that the buildings are, you know, up to standards.
0: Well, and that's now you raise
1: coming down.
0: Right. You raise a very interesting question.
1: Going sideways.
0: So. Right. Very interesting question, because of course, in places that are prone to earth movement, and like for instance in Southern California, there's some areas that it's almost daily. You know, I can't believe how many people love Palos Verdes, for instance, the peninsula there, because that ground is moving every damn day. But the idea that you're going to have somewhat of a quake is known, so the building standards control that. And, for instance, the high-rises in downtown L.A., they're basically built on things that can roll and sway. You won't like it when you feel it when you're up on the 50th floor, but the idea that the building has the give is what's going to save it from collapsing.
1: Yeah.
0: So, but I don't think that there are building standards firstly in many of the countries we're talking about. Colombia, for instance, it's got some areas that you know, it wouldn't take much to destroy a neighborhood, you know, in terms of how it was built, as far as that goes. But even in places that have fairly good standards, if it's nothing you've ever encountered, is that actually written into the code?
1: Yeah.
0: You know, like for instance, if you're from California, one thing, like when you're putting dishes in your kitchen cabinets, you latch those doors. You latch them because if you're going to get a tremor, everything's going to fall out. So it's just second nature you're going to latch the doors. But, you know, when I've lived in other places, no one is even aware of the concept because they're not expecting the dishes to fall out of the cabinet.
1: Did you ever feel like when you were over there, did you ever feel like a seven or?
0: Yeah, I absolutely. You know, a serious earthquake? Serious? No. But, you know, tremors, big tremors? Yeah, you betcha. You betcha.
1: Okay.
0: The worst, I'll tell you, the absolute worst is being in an elevator when it happens. I hated that.
1: Oh, yeah.
0: but yeah, I remember once I was asleep and we had a big tremor and some books fell on me. So I'm like, well, that's a fine way to wake up, you know. So you know, but it was my fault because I shouldn't have had bookshelves right there. You know, if you think about it, that was my stupidity. But sure, there's nobody who has spent years in California who hasn't been involved in tremors. We were sitting in a restaurant north of San Francisco, John and I, and he had not been involved in them at all. And all of a sudden, the plate glass windows, they just swayed. They bowed out and bowed in because it was, you know, it was movement. but obviously they were designed to handle that because nothing broke.
1: Yeah, San Francisco was the one that had the 8, I think, in the early 1900s.
0: Oh, right? Yeah, of course. But that, yeah. You know, that all sorts of things involved in that. But as far as in recent times, in many of our lifetimes, not yours necessarily, but that 1964 earthquake in Anchorage, that was a doozy.
1: Okay.
0: And that was really bad. And that they still have Earthquake Park there, in fact. So that was huge. And so it was Good Friday, and it was right after quitting time at work. And oh man, you hear about magnitudes, and of course they weren't measuring them exactly the same way, but on today's scale it would be about a 9.3. And we're not talking about that in any of the quakes we're talking about now. 9.3 makes it the second most powerful quake ever recorded. And again, before 1900, nothing was recorded, so we don't know what was there, and probably so. But a 9.3. This is not good, to say the least.
1: Yeah. Yeah. Okay, Rob, I'm going to get out because your lines are full, so I'll call back later in the week.
0: I'll look forward to it. Appreciate it.
1: Thank you very much, Raleigh.
0: All right, so 888-876-5593, 888-88-Raleigh. And we have Sam in Gurnee. Sam, welcome to WGN Radio.
2: Hey, Raleigh. I just want to say that I love Eduardo.
0: Yeah.
2: He's like, he is such a wonderful guy, and I just want to compliment him for his composure and the way he handled his conversations, and he always has so many good things to say.
0: Yeah.
2: So I just want to compliment him, but I was, the reason I was calling, because earlier in the program you played Return to Sender by Elvis.
0: Yep.
2: And I recalled another song that he did called U.S. Mail.
0: Of course.
2: Which relates.
0: Yes.
2: Which relates to some degree. So I was going to see if you could play that.
0: Oh, sure.
2: If not, sure. Okay. But
0: yeah, that was 1968. Jerry Reed wrote that.
2: Really?
0: Yes.
2: Did you ever hear what Jerry Reed said when he saw Elvis?
0: I'm almost afraid to hear this. What?
2: Jerry Reed said, he was sitting in a room, and he said, I walked in. He said, Elvis walked in, and he said, I'd never seen such a handsome guy in my whole life.
0: Oh.
2: And he said, That's so funny. You can look it up. But Jerry Reed said, damn, I wish I was a woman right now.
0: Oh, jeez. Okay.
2: But anyway, yeah, but if you can play that, I would appreciate it. And
0: okay.
2: I just, like I said, I just wanted to compliment Eduardo because every single time I've heard him talk, he always has something interesting to say. He's a wonderful guest on your program, and I just appreciate him very much.
0: All right. Well, it's always good to hear from you. Everything good and everything on an even keel with your granddaughter?
2: No, we're still going through it.
0: Sorry to hear it.
2: Unfortunately. Yeah. I'm not going to get into it deeply with you, but I will just inform you that we've received her back, but we are going through it, and it's costing tens of thousands of dollars.
0: Oh, of course it is.
2: And, you know, and so we're just going through it, but I appreciate you asking.
0: All right. Good deal.
2: Appreciate the thought.
0: We'll get you U.S. mail, and I might even try to round up the original Jerry Reed version.
2: Yeah, okay.
0: All right, thanks.
2: Sounds good.
0: Appreciate it.
2: All right, you have a good night.
0: All right, you too.
2: All right, bye.
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3: I'm a U.S. male because I was born in a Mississippi town on a Sunday morning. Now, Mississippi just happens to occupy a place in the southeastern portion of this here United States. Now, that's a matter of fact, buddy. You know it well. So I just call myself the U.S. Mail. That's M-A-L-E, son. That's me. Now, I said all that to say all this. I've been watching the way you've been watching my miss. For the last 3 weeks, you've been hot on her trail. You kind of upset this U.S. mail. You touch her once with your greasy hand. I'm gonna stretch your neck like a long rubber band. She's wearing a ring that I bought her on sale. That makes her the

0: Taylor did. Through the rain and the heat and the sleet and the snow, the
1: U.S. WGN Radio, I'm Riley James Joyce. That's Elvis from 1968 on RCA, of course. Now, a year earlier, the guy who wrote it did it, and I think Elvis was kind of channeling him. I think that myself, but I'll let you decide.
2: Now, I'm a U.S. male because I was born in a South Georgia town on a Sunday morning. Now, Georgia just happens to occupy a place in the southeastern portion of the United States. Now, that's a fact, buddy, and you know it well. So I just call myself the U.S. Male. M-A-L-E, son, that's me. Now, said all that, say all this. I've been a-watching the way you've been a-watching my miss. For the past 3 weeks, you've been hot on the trail. You kind of upset in the U.S. Male. Now you can touch her once with your greasy hand. I'm gonna stretch your neck like a long rubber band. Cause she's wearing a ring that I bought on sale, so that makes her

0: sorry, Elvis, but that's my choice anyway when it comes to that. All right, so 888-876-5593-8888-RALEIGH. I believe that Mike in Elmwood Park has a request or two. All right, Mike, what's up?
1: Yeah, I was wondering if you could play Sorry I Ran All the Way Home by the Impalas.
0: Okay.
1: And a little bit of Soap by the Jarmels.
0: Okay.
1: Yeah, I was talking to my wife. I had bypass surgery about 8 months ago.
0: And how you doing?
1: In January. I'm doing great. I couldn't be better.
0: Good.
1: You know, they didn't open my... They opened my chest, but they didn't crack my ribs. They went on top of my heart.
0: Yeah.
1: And they did it that way. And I got one little incision on my leg that you can't even see. And then, of course, the other incision. Yeah. But other than that, I'm doing great.
0: Excellent.
1: Yeah, I'll be 73 in October.
0: Ah, a young man.
1: Yeah, and I'm a crossing guard in the next town. I live in Elmwood Park, but the next town over is River Grove, and I'm a crossing guard there 5 days a week, 2 hours a day.
0: Good.
1: Keeps me out of the house.
0: Absolutely, and keeps you on your feet and keeps you doing something. I think it's great. I'm glad you're doing well.
1: Oh, yeah. And I enjoy your show. I mean, I have you on every night, even the repeats on Friday.
0: Ah, all right. Well, thank you.
1: No, I listen. You're welcome. You have a great show, Riley.
0: All right. We'll talk to you soon. Appreciate it. All right. So, we've got another hour to talk about whatever's on your mind. I'll try not to be so long-winded. We got Fran in Austin and Ralph's in Rockford and Nick is in Baltimore. The Ruth and Cindy duo. Cindy once said, I understand Ruth. And so then I got an email from Amy saying, well, since they understand each other, you should have Cindy and Ruth talking to each other. Okay, maybe we're not going to do that. But, although I don't know. But maybe one right after the other. How's that sound? And don't forget, we have the new moon coming up tomorrow. At just after 12:30 Central Time in the afternoon, and it's also a solar eclipse. And so, the astrologers and all that are going nuts about what it portends. But particularly if it's sitting on your Pluto, and it is, by the way, if you were born between like 1950 and 54, kind of like our last caller, Mike. Yeah, well, that eclipse will affect them if you believe it affects anybody. So I leave it to you. And of course. Should you really be interested in this, there's no shortages of people on YouTube right now telling you what's going to happen. I'll wait and see for myself. So I'll wait and see if we can talk to you, hopefully next hour right here on WGN Radio.

0: 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I'm Raleigh James. Nothing like the Channels. Yeah, so distinctive and so wonderful as far as I'm concerned. They were only around for 3 years, from 55 to 58, and in 3 years they were on half a dozen labels, at least. I'm trying to think off the top of my head, but we're talking about a lot of labels. And yeah, that was on Whirlin' Disc, Stars in the Sky. But yeah, let's see, Gone and Fury and Port and Hit and Enjoy and Groove. Yeah, I'm sure there's more, but all right. And actually, I just found a letter, and Liam wrote it in June. Sorry, Liam, I hope you're listening. He's 17 years old, and he is a Coloradan. He's in somewhere. Bertaud, why can't I find this on a map? But I'll look for it. So anyway, he loves listening to shortwave radio, and I don't blame you. And I am delighted that you're listening to me. We played Shirt Spells May Ring back in November for him, but he has a couple of other requests. Now, Tonight by the Mellow Kings, I actually played after he wrote this letter, but I hadn't gotten it yet, so that doesn't count. I guess I have to play it again, don't I? And Stars in the Sky, the Channels, no one has ever requested that before, so I am thrilled about that. And he also wants to hear a lovely Jerry Butler song that we'll play next. So now I'm going to look at his town on a map. All right, so probably driven through it more times than I can count, but I don't know. So where are we now? Yeah, I know, famous last words. Let's talk to Fran in Austin. Welcome back to WGN Radio.
1: Hi, Raleigh.
0: How are you doing?
1: I'm doing. Okay. I had my infusion on Monday, and so that's why I didn't check in on Monday Night Trivia, because I was kind of out of...
0: absolutely, but hopefully it, at this point, did you some good.
1: Yeah. All right. So, still itching and stuff, but other than that...
0: Yeah.
1: That itchy, twitchy feeling.
0: Right, yes, okay.
1: Poison ivy. Anyway, yeah. I was calling to talk about a little bit about my grandfather when he had dementia.
0: Yeah.
1: And it made me think about something. Well, a couple of times he woke up and he couldn't speak any English, but Spanish was his first language, so... You know, okay. That's completely understandable. But he would talk sometimes about things that had not, like, he would say something about the maid and something about the chickens. And he never had a maid in his life that we, you know.
0: We're aware of, anyway,
1: that
0: yeah.
1: We know of.
0: Right.
1: And, he would just talk. Sometimes he would talk about things and people that nobody had ever heard of.
0: Which is interesting, because obviously he heard of them, and you wonder where it came from.
1: Yeah, and so it makes me sometimes wonder, because I've seen a couple of other people, and it makes me sometimes wonder if that curtain is drawn.
0: Yeah.
1: What do they call it? There was a name for it, and I know it's less what's left, you know, but the...
0: Probably some kind of a veil.
1: You know, the veil. Okay. Yeah. And you can see, you experience some of your former lives.
0: Yeah.
1: Because it just seems very... plausible, especially watching my grandfather talking about the maid and, you know,
0: you're right.
1: Kind of thing. It's just, yeah.
0: Well, that's why I really wish there was some medium. You know, they bring back everybody. You know, they're talking to Johnny Carson or whatever. Maybe, you know, somebody else is dead. But they never talk to anybody who has suffered from Alzheimer's, because I'd like to know what was their cognition about, what was really going on.
1: Yeah. Now, unfortunately, my grandmother, it was terrible. My grandmother was seeing demons.
0: Okay.
1: And she said some things to my mother that really just, she says she always hated her.
0: Yeah, and you wonder, is that their inner truth coming out?
1: Yeah, you know, and there were some problems between the two of them, but it's weird because they were, we used to call them the two superpowers. but on the one hand, but then they were also very close in some ways. But you know, it totally messed up my poor mom.
0: Oh yeah,
1: and. You know, she was seeing, she said, you know, get those kids out of here. And
0: there
1: my
0: were no,
1: mother's there, like, what
0: kids?
1: You know,
0: right.
1: There were no,
0: right.
1: Yeah.
0: Yeah, what
1: running,
0: kids, right.
1: Running around saying, blank the old lady, you know, and that kind of thing. And so it's like, oh God, you know. But I'm going to read, Kris Kristofferson wrote a book. While he was going through his dementia issues. And I guess, you know, he could write the book in his more lucid moments.
0: Right.
1: And, you know, apparently it's quite an interesting book, so I'm going to see if I can...
0: Yeah. No, I did not realize he wrote one, and I'm gonna look this up right now, because I agree. If he had lucid moments in between, did he actually write about what he was thinking during the non-lucid moments?
1: Yeah, I'm wondering about that. But, you okay. know, he also says things like, you know, if you've done something to me and you feel guilty about it or something, I don't remember it.
0: Oh, that's
1: you
0: interesting.
1: Know, or if I, and you know, so it's all, everything's in the moment. And, you know, if he doesn't remember who you are, you know, and that sort of thing, it's harder on you than it is on him.
0: Well, it's interesting because, and, of course, yeah, with you telling me about your grandmother hating your mother, oh, man, that's even more interesting. If he's saying, I don't even remember it, well, she remembered it.
1: Oh, boy, she did. And none of the, you know, I mean, she called me, my mother called me just sobbing. And my mother is pretty stoic. I mean, she, you
0: yeah.
1: know, or she was, but, I mean, she just. It just pulled everything that she thought she knew about her relationship with her mother. Somebody was telling her, well, she didn't know what she was saying and she didn't mean it. And I thought, not the way my mother tells it. My mother does sometimes have what I call creative reality, or did.
0: Yeah.
1: But I don't know. I mean, that really, in fact, you know, I was almost afraid to go, you know, I still have regrets that I didn't get to see my mother before she passed.
0: Right.
1: But sometimes I think, well, is she going to say she hated me? You know?
0: Yeah. Oh, man, that's interesting. Okay, so I just looked up this Kristofferson thing, and apparently he didn't have Alzheimer's, which is really interesting. He started to...
1: Oh, I thought he did.
0: Well, yeah, here's the deal. He started to have memory issues in his 70s and, you know, trouble remembering lyrics. And so doctors did diagnose him, saying, well, you've got onset of Alzheimer's disease. Well, it turned out in 2016, a doctor tested him, and he actually tested positive for Lyme disease. And after going through quite the regimen being treated for Lyme disease, his cognitive function and memory noticeably improved. And that's what allowed him to continue to perform. And then, of course, he passed away in 2024. But so it was more of a Lyme disease misdiagnosis than it was that he had Alzheimer's.
1: Oh, wow. Okay. Well, yeah. I might still read the book anyway.
0: Well, I'm trying to find the book, and I'm not finding one, because that's how I stumbled across this that I just mentioned. I'm not finding any that he wrote. There are others that other people wrote, but I'm not. So if you find it, let me know what it is.
1: I will. I'll do that.
0: Yeah.
1: So, and thanks for playing the Earl Jean for me.
0: Oh,
1: I appreciate
0: yeah.
1: that.
0: Yeah. It's a great
1: I
0: record.
1: I love that. Her voice is just amazing.
0: Oh,
1: I love her voice.
0: Absolutely, and so wonderfully identifiable. So,
1: yeah, it is.
0: Yeah.
1: It's just, smooth as silk, and just she's got a great range, and no wonder they used her. I mean, I can hear her, you know, in other groups, you know, and she really stands out even if she's not doing the solo part. But I love what she did in Foolish Little Girl.
0: Right. Her version of that is just terrific. And so,
1: yes.
0: You know, but what a soap opera she lived, because, of course, while she was with the Cookies, she wound up giving birth to Jerry Goffin's kid. And she was...
1: That's what I remember you saying.
0: Right, and Jerry was married to Carol at the time. That wasn't as surprising as Earl Jean was still married to, I think his name was Grant McRae. He was, to this day, I've wondered, well, what did Grant ever say about this? And I've never been able to find that out. So, Revis, that was his name, Revis, because she at that time was Earl Jean Revis, and what the heck? And I don't know what happened to Revis, but I don't think they divorced, I don't know. But anyway, that was it. But her Cookie stuff was great, and I agree with you, I love her version of Foolish Little Girl.
1: Yes, Anyway, I guess that's all I have for tonight. No news on the transit situation. Nobody's calling me back.
0: Gee, what a shock. What a real shock. Yeah. Well, stay at it. We want to hear this. Yes.
1: Okay. Well, right. I'll let you know if anything happens.
0: Yes, absolutely. Thanks. Appreciate it.
1: Okay, bye.
0: All right, so Capital Metro, some holier than thou about how woke they are and everything else. Yeah, well, until it comes to actually helping somebody who might need it. All right, Cindy in Chicago, welcome to WGN Radio. All right, Cindy, what's up?
2: Well, I had two songs. Well, one thing I wanted to... first of all, before I forget, there's another scandal at a cemetery over, I think, cremation. I can't remember. It's the Bohemian Cemetery on Pulaski. And the reason I even paid attention is my mother's side is buried in Montrose Cemetery right across the street. So I just noticed the Bohemian Cemetery was across. So I've heard of the Bohemian Cemetery over there, but there's some other kind of scandal there, too.
0: Well, what it was, I had heard about that, too, but apparently officials had discovered that there were equipment failures and there were 39 remains waiting for cremation that were not kept at proper temperatures. So that was it. But all 35 have since been cremated, and they knew who all 35 were. There wasn't a mix-up there.
2: Well, you know that one on the scandal on the south side. The woman probably running the funeral parlor took the money people paid her and went to the casino and blew it all.
0: I have no idea what actually happened, but it's unforgivable, and hopefully they'll throw her under the jail.
2: So then I have two songs. One, I don't know if you would play. Where's my reading book? I don't know where my reading book. The first one was this one you'll play. Let's Get It On. We All Are Special People.
0: You're talking about Get It On. You're talking about the Marvin Gaye record.
2: Yeah.
0: Okay.
2: I'm not in the mood for anything mushy either.
0: All right.
2: But then anyhow, the other song is. We All Shine On by Lennon and Yoko Ono.
0: Oh, no, that's not going to be happening. I'm sorry.
2: Well, I finally figured out what that song is about. I mean, I knew to a point, but...
0: I don't know. I don't care. We're not going to be playing it.
2: But anyhow, it's about how the weak and the tear grow up together, and we all live out in eternity.
0: Okay, then. Appreciate the call.
2: Anyhow, the other thing I wanted to tell you is just a story about my mother. We were coming home from Lombard, from the chiropractor. My mother had chiropractic treatment for her knees. And, we were by Mannheim and I don't know, Irving Park. And all of a sudden, my mother looked up out the window and said, "Oh, the sky, you know, the clouds opened up, and I see angels in the sky."
0: That's not a good sign.
2: Well, she died about 6 months later.
0: All right, well, the angels came for her.
2: Yeah, I guess, you know, I don't know, I'm not afraid to die, you know, I just believe there's something beyond.
0: Oh, yeah, well, absolutely, I'm ready to go, tonight will be fine. Okay, good to talk to you, thanks, appreciate it.
2: Okay, bye-bye.
0: Right. Yeah, I think the universal thing is nobody wants to linger. Yeah, you don't really want to be struck down with, and that's the horror of Alzheimer's, for instance, you don't want to be struck down with that, but as far as otherwise going... My favorite was a guy in Austin. I've probably told you this before, but he was playing golf with a friend of mine, and right there at the hole, all of a sudden he says, "Whoops!" and he grabs his chest, "Gotta go!" and he literally dropped dead. And so yeah, so that's the way I want to go with the "Whoops, gotta go" plan. That's the one that's for me, and whenever, that's fine. So we'll see. I don't know what I can tell you.

James, and that's for Liam. And we're going to check out the news. Well, actually, we are checking out the news. So, I don't know, Liam, are you listening on the stream? Hard to tell. Hope you enjoyed it. Either way, we'll get back to it in moments here.

0: So that's the third for Liam. And if he's listening over the air, he didn't hear me talking after Mr. Western Union Man, there was. And the Mellow Kings, of course, they weren't around for too long either. So, well, who was when it gets right down to that era? But 1957 on Herald, of course. And yes, indeed. And what I was saying is I said I would look up Berthet. And I think it is pronounced Berthet. I don't know. But I realized, I've driven through it many times. It's hard to miss because it's between Longmont and Loveland right there on 287. So, all right. Thanks for listening, Liam. Now, 888-876-5593. Nick is in Baltimore. What's happening tonight, Nick?
1: Hey, good morning, Roy.
0: How are you?
1: Hey, thanks for taking my... Oh, I'm doing okay. I wanted to mention something. You were talking about weather earlier.
0: Yeah.
1: And I remember back in the mid-60s, you didn't have the weather warning systems you have now.
0: Oh, that's absolutely true. And, of course, you know, I think it's so funny because you also didn't have the percentage of rain. And to this day, when the television weather will give you the percentage of rain, most people have no idea what that really means.
1: Oh, yeah.
0: Yeah, and there are incredible fights on that. People think, well, 10% chance of rain means it's going to rain in 10% of the area. No, it doesn't. You know, on and on it goes. Yeah.

0: But you're right. It was much more approximate than exact.
1: Right, and I can remember one time. This is like back in 1965, I think, and I must have been 8 years old, way back when. And it was summertime, so we were off out of school, and we had this storm. We must have had a tornado because later on we heard of roofs being torn off. In fact, there was a tornado today. It's been the tornadoes in Chicago. We had a tornado today. I don't think it touched down, but it was down in actually it was in the Dundalk area. So, I haven't heard the news, so I don't know if there's any damage. It probably was. There's probably some power lines down or something. But the other thing I wanted to mention is that we had about 10 or 11 years ago an earthquake here, and all I can tell you is it's felt like, and I had retired by then, and the house shook, and it sounded like when you're on a train, that metal, hitting the tracks and stuff. That's what that sounded like to me. But the whole house shook, and we went back and forth. It was like really weird. I thought the hot water heater exploded or something.
0: Right. There's no active fault, but there's a number of small faults there. So you don't really get earthquakes as much as you get tremors. And, they're fairly low. And they can be different. Like some of them are sharp and others of them are rolling. You know, they're not all the same.
1: Yeah, this was kind of rolling.
0: Yeah.
1: I think.
0: Yeah, well, some of them are very rolling and others are absolutely sharp. And there's a lot of them, but like I say, they're basically under two in magnitude for the most part.
1: Oh yeah, but I when that happened, you couldn't get anybody on the phone. It was just the lines were so overloaded that you know.
0: Interesting.
1: I mean, like for a half an hour, you couldn't call anybody. And the cell service was down. The regular service was down, too. So it was really weird. So.
0: Yeah. Well, like I said, there's no major fault there. But I'm sure they've got a couple seismometers. Every state has them somewhere. But, again, who needs the 10-second warning?
1: Right. Yeah. It's much more prevalent out on the West Coast.
0: Oh, yeah, well, active faults. But, you know, that's the thing. One of our largest faults is New Madrid, and that's the middle of the country. You know, that's Missouri and things like that. That could go. We don't normally think about that. And there's a pretty big fault under Manhattan.
1: Oh, really?
0: Yeah. So.
1: I never knew that.
0: Yeah, that's what they say. Obviously, I'm no expert at it, but I think it's called the 125th Street Fault. So it's diagonally across Harlem. I don't think that it's any more active than what you're getting in Baltimore, though. But yeah, the 125th Street Fault. So
1: that's one.
0: The only reason that reason it came to light is because it had an impact on the subway. When they were engineering the direction, they didn't want to tunnel through the fault because it was unstable, broken stone. So they chose a different way, and they've got a couple other small faults, but that 125th Street was notable at the time. But I don't think it's going to do anything major. Now New Madrid, that could.
1: Well, it's pretty interesting, you know, when you think about weather, especially this time of year too. By the way, because now we're getting into the hurricane season, and that. A lot of, it's a transitional time.
0: Oh, sure.
1: So a lot of things will be happening. And we've had storms just about every day here. And you guys have had it up over there, so.
0: Oh, yeah. Yeah. Well, it's expected here. You know, it's the way it works, the monsoons. You get nothing or you just get an onslaught of rain. And then the dust storms, of course. They had one a week or so ago that literally turned it to night during the day. You just couldn't see your hand in front of your face.
1: Wow.
0: You know, and that's okay, except unless you're driving, you know, then it's problematic.
1: Yeah.
0: But not all that, that line. But yeah, who knows? It's all changeable, and you know, we can expect weather. It kills me though that we don't harden our infrastructure. You know, when you hear about the power outages, David Jennings is mentioning that, and you hear a lot about all that everywhere. Why on earth aren't the lines buried? Now, I realize the major cables that are, you know, doing high power, that's not feasible. But in every neighborhood, it's 100% feasible. And we've been talking about this for years, and not only for our convenience in terms of weather, but also eventually someone's gonna you know, level a pulse bomb at us, because they're not all that hard to do, and that's just gonna decimate people. Why do we let these power companies get away? Like we've got one here, you know, especially when they're publicly traded and they're for a profit, that actually once said directly to me, "We're proud that we're an overhead company." You know, just it boggled the mind. I said, "Could you repeat that?" You know, yeah, we're proud we're an overhead company. No, do not be proud of that. But you know, there are very few systems like EPB in Chattanooga, which is so wonderful. Not only is everything buried, but there are so many redundant paths. I think I mentioned this too. A truck hit the pole in front of our house, went down. We never lost power. We had like a 10-second brownout as it switched to another point on the grid.
1: Well, see, that's what happened when we first moved here. The power would, you know, somebody would hit a light pole, and we'd be out of power for like 2-3 hours.
0: Yes.
1: Now it's more like 30 seconds. But
0: which
1: what
0: is
1: happens
0: nice.
1: Is they switch. What happened? It happened last night. They switch to another substation. It's all happening, you know, it's automated.
0: Yeah, on the grid. Well, yeah, anyway. But the grid has to be built. You know, it's got to have the path that it can take. And if you're dealing in areas that just don't have that redundancy, there's nowhere for it to go. But it's just crazy that the municipalities that vote, I know they're long-term and all that, but nonetheless, you know, and the state utility commissions, it should be more of an emphasis on hardening the system.
1: They should, and they've been talking about it for years, and like you said, they never do it.
0: No, exactly, it is not political from the standpoint of one party or another. I mean, one of the biggest proponents of this was Ed Rendell when he was head of the DNC. He spoke at length about this, and nobody was listening.
1: Mm-hmm.
0: Yeah, major error.
1: And it's typical.
0: It will come to bite us, I would predict, at some point. I hope not, but I wouldn't be surprised.
1: It will. I think you're right.
0: Yeah.
1: Well, anyway, that's all I have for tonight. And
0: good to talk to you.
1: We'll talk to you next week. Thanks a lot.
0: Okay, thanks. Appreciate it. So, 888-876-5593-8888-Raleigh. Gee, I know. I can hear John echoing in my ears. You're almost talking about something that matters. Shut up and move on. All right, well, I will, coming up on WGN Radio.

0: WGN Radio. I'm Raleigh James. That was actually a B-side. The A-side was disappointed, and it was. But the B-side was terrific and a big hit to 1962. Bob Marcucci produced it. And, Philadelphia project all the way around, but she's originally from Macon. A friend I worked with who had said, I'm from Macon, I knew everybody, I don't know her. She was born there, but she grew up in Philadelphia. And the question is, what happened to her? And I don't have an answer. Ralph in Rockford, welcome to WGN Radio.
1: Well, thank you very much for welcoming me again.
0: Yes. Oh, I should mention before I do anything else that, yes, Party Lights was a request, and that was for Jack in St. Charles. All right.
1: All right. Well, I would like to have one request at the end, okay? But I won't go there now. I just noticed the last hour was very interesting, and before you were talking about earthquakes.
0: Mm.
1: Yeah, and believe it or not, where I was living with my parents, unfortunately, my parents had died early in their lives, and it really upset me very much because we had beautiful house and property and everything, and then it was all left to me.
0: Ah.
1: You know, yeah. Well, the only consolation I had, there was a lot of money involved, but money can never replace love.
0: Well, of course. Where was this located at the time?
1: Yeah, I tell you exactly where it was because you know this area quite well. It was 1 mile from Holland and eight or nine miles from Belgium. It was right on the most western part of West Germany.
0: Okay.
1: Yeah, okay, so I come home. I want to make it a little bit short here. So I come home one night from one of my girlfriends. It was a right for me to have girlfriends because I've never been married. Okay, So once I even went to the lady with the crystal ball and I told her what is wrong with me, and she looked at me and did her diagnosis, and she said the only girls or doctors who will marry you will be radiology, you know, the X-rays.
0: Oh no!
1: Yeah, I said why, and she says, they will be the only thing that will ever see anything in you.
0: Oh, no. Oh, yeah. Please. That's a bad payoff line. Moving right along.
1: Okay, moving right along anyway. So I come home. It was 3 o'clock in the morning, and this was a big house. I always left the windows open from the first floor, second floor, and third floor to get the fresh air, okay? So I rush up to the third floor to close the windows because it's getting a little bit colder, chillier. All of a sudden, these walls start to shake.
0: Ooh.
1: Yeah, I've never been through that, and the last thing I was thinking about was an earthquake.
0: Uh-huh.
1: You know, yeah, because the last earthquake in that particular region was in 1789.
0: Well, but they have them, not real strong, but you're always hearing about little earthquakes, you know, like I say, maybe a 4, but not big time. But yeah, when you're talking the major earthquakes, it's like the 1400s or something, but they do have them still.
1: Yeah, they still had them, and this one was almost a 6.
0: Oh, that's pretty big.
1: Yeah, it got pretty big, and I'll tell you one thing, I've never heard these noises in the wall. My suspicion was, I thought, you know, this house is not that old.
0: Uh-huh.
1: It cannot be the foundation that's giving in.
0: Uh-huh.
1: That's what I, you know, you think. I never heard this because my parents loved me very much, and I loved my parents very much, and they would have told me if there's a danger of earthquake, they would have told me.
0: So was this the 1992 quake?
1: Oh, how did you know that now?
0: Well, because that was like bigger than the 2009, and I mean, I know it wasn't the 1951 because you're not that old. So you don't have all that many. So 1992, you know, there's not that many famous earthquakes in the area, but those are what you got. You got, you know, 51, 92, 2009. That's really about it. I think there was something a little less 2011, but that's been it. So, okay.
1: Yeah, I'm just amazed you know about this.
0: Well, been to enough museums, seen the displays,
1: Well, okay, anyway, to come here to have a decent conclusion. Of course, I got panicky. You know, I never heard these noises like that in the house.
0: Right.
1: And, you know, and so what I did, I ran out of the house, and we had three apartments in the house, plus the plus downstairs, the business downstairs.
0: Mm-hmm.
1: Okay, so I run out, and there are already people that have run out too. They're on the street, and what's going on?
0: Mm-hmm.
1: You know, to come to find out later that there was, you know, the Rhine River.
0: Right.
1: You know, the Rhine River. Yeah, the Rhine River originates in Schaffhausen,
0: mm-hmm.
1: in Switzerland. And it runs through much part of Germany, especially in the end of Germany. It goes through Cologne, Düsseldorf, mm-hmm. and then it enters
0: Westphalia.
1: Into Holland.
0: Yeah, Westphalia.
1: Yeah.
0: Yeah, sure.
1: Yeah, Westphalia, right. And then it enters where I live, into Holland, and there's a little town of the name of Roermond. Yeah, and from Roermond it goes straight into Amsterdam, where it flows into the North Sea.
0: Right.
1: You know, and yeah, and believe it or not, I talked yesterday to my cousin, and he tells me, well, he's a retired physician, he tells me that the drought right now in Germany is so bad,
0: ooh.
1: It hasn't rained there for 2 months, and they say that was big business before that, because they would have big ships run around, you know, on the Rhine. Mm. And they say right now the Rhine is so dry that they can only very slowly go in the middle of it.
0: Interesting. Interesting.
1: Yeah, that's, you know, well, that's why I called you, because I always like to contribute something.
0: Yeah,
1: to
0: no,
1: it, so.
0: It's good. I know Heinsberg really got hit from that earthquake.
1: I know, that had
0: a lot of damage.
1: No, I'm surprised again that you know Heinsberg, because that's where we live.
0: Okay, well, yeah, that was, it wasn't the epicenter. The epicenter was actually in the Netherlands, but that was pretty close. So,
1: yeah, very close. And,
0: yeah.
1: And exactly, we lived in the little village next to Heinsberg.
0: Okay.
1: Know? And so, I'm very surprised that you know all of this.
0: Yeah, well, absolutely. So, yeah, Schaffhausen and all those, of course.
1: Schaffhausen, yeah. And our town was Oberbruch.
0: Okay.
1: Oberbruch, yeah.
0: Okay.
1: Yeah, that's right next to Schaffhausen.
0: Yep.
1: And Oberbruch was the one that was most badly hit.
0: Yeah, that was, like, from Schaffhausen, that's probably northeast, mostly east, but northeast a little bit.
1: Yeah.
0: Yeah, I know.
1: Yeah, only a mile or two.
0: Yeah, I know.
1: That's very close from Schaffhausen. Okay, so, you know, you can imagine, you know, how afraid I was.
0: Oh, absolutely. You've ended the show, so I want to hear the rest of the story. Call me back tomorrow night.
1: Tomorrow night, I call you back.
0: Okay, thanks.
1: Okay,
0: and
1: thanks.
0: Apologies to those of you I didn't get to, but that's why 21 hours from now we do it all again, and we hopefully will do it with you. Until then, that's a wrap. I'm Raleigh James. It's WGN Radio.
2: 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I'm Grant Marshall, 2020 News, real stories, real fun. Retrieval Knievel, Bear Bonsai Bozo, bounds off New York's Brooklyn Bridge and lives to dwell about it. The boys in blue found full frontal crudity at the very top of the bridge over the River Wye, but couldn't convince him to come down. The naked ne'er-do-well appeared to plant a few flags up there before taking a flying leap like a free bird straight down into the greased river. Cops fished him out and took him to Bellevue, case closed. Teddy Scares, The Bait Outdoors, a bone-chilling bonanza of beastly break-ins by bears brutally besieging locals around Lake Tahoe, the Journal reports. Cope-in season as a barrage of bears barge in, raid fridges, menace residents, and trash the joint. Folks spending thousands on electric fences and doors to protect their proud ponderosas from overbearing interlopers, but some fear the bumptious bears are beating them badly in the battle of the wild riled nest. Honeyball, swing and a diss. Burned fun average for the ex-pres of a Little League in Las Vegas. Wheeler dealer of dreams took 65 thou from the Little League and spent it on strip clubs, gambling joints, travel and ED meds, cops say. Batter-ups now facing hardball charges of theft and forgery, KLAS reports. Kids are now out of yuck. One local office says it's a shame stoning criminals is no longer done. For the love of the shame. And that's what's happening. I'm Grant Marshall, 2020 News.
0: This is a replay of the Tuesday night, August 11th, WGN show. We started right at 10. If you don't hear yourself on it, it's because you didn't call, and I hope you'll rectify that soon. 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

0: WGN Radio. I'm Raleigh James. We have 3 big hours to spend together, and as I say, if it's on your mind, it'll be on mine. A lot of things that might be, actually. I know James sent me some links, and I can't wait to discuss the cemetery. Well, actually, not to a degree, yes, but a funeral home story with him that was going around Chicago, which is just so over-the-top bad, I don't know what to say. But I was just reading about the latest scam, supposedly, and this has ensnared a number of people. The idea of the scam, and I'll give you all the details in a moment, is not surprising or unbelievable. What's unbelievable is people fall for this. And I mean regularly, particularly in Florida. I'm not sure why. One 38-year-old woman who theoretically was not drooling and sitting or standing erect fell for it. Lost $25,000. It's the jury duty scam, which has been around for a while, but apparently ramping up now. And one of the problems is that the scammers usually take the time to get to know things about you before they call. But even though they're very convincing, firstly, no government agency is going to call you to say you missed jury duty. It's just not going to happen. Try getting them on the phone. It's not easy either. All right, on top of that, assuming in the highly unlikely scenario where they actually do place a call, and again, not gonna happen, they're not, guaranteed not, going to ask you to pay in cryptocurrency. Not only that, they're also not going to ask you to pay in cash. In fact, many agencies won't even accept cash when you're going in to pay things. All right, so the bottom line, when you get the call, or gift cards, that's another one. Who in their right mind would think that it was anything but a scam when the other end says, buy some gift cards? You know, for the life of me, I don't get this. But people are losing big money, like this woman, Kimberly. She was kept on the phone for over 10 hours by 5 scammers. Well, and they were convincing. They knew her social security number and her bank balance and details about her parents' law enforcement careers. And then they claimed that she'd skipped jury duty. And they texted her a fake warrant and invoked a supposed gag order for missing jury duty. And the fact that woman was on the phone longer than 10 seconds is alarming. 10 minutes still out of the question, but 10 hours? Now, one of the things they were able to do was track her phone activity. I thought this was actually interesting, that increasingly there can be spyware on refurbished devices. So if you're buying secondhand devices, anything that can track where you are and such, be aware that it may not be as clean as it appears. That is a problem, and that's word to the wise. But the idea that they're going to call you and, yeah, pay in cryptocurrency now, I shouldn't laugh, because in Florida this is really ramping up. In Tampa, there's been like 44 cases recently. I mean, there's a lot of cases where people are saying, I've just lost a lot of money. Yeah, the stupidity tax, as far as that goes. But the stupidity tax is huge. According to the FTC, in 2025 alone, Americans lost $3.5 billion to scammers. And that's almost triple what it was in 2020. And so you know darn well that AI is a big help. And also there are more interesting ways for nefarious people to get information on you. So the bottom line is, A, if it's a government agency, they're not calling you. For instance, have you ever tried to call Social Security on the phone? I rest my case. Yeah, exactly. Not going to happen. So just a word of the wise. They call you, hang up. Yeah, absolutely hang up. All right, so 888-876-5593-8888, Raleigh. And like I say, I'm in the other studio, and I don't see well enough to see anything other than the names of the people we're going to be talking to. So I don't know what we're talking about, but I think we'll find out together. Brian is in Florida. He'll kick it off tonight. How's it going, Brian?
1: Well, it's Brian with a Y.
0: Yes,
1: why?
0: It is.
1: Because we love the Raleigh James show.
0: Yeah.
1: But I've never heard you talking about what to me is the most important day of the year. Every August 13th, this year it's Thursday, International Left-Handers Day. Do you happen to be left-handed? I've never seen you write in any of the video I've seen of you.
0: No, and I'm not left-handed.
1: Well, lucky you, but some of us are, and many of us are. About About 10%. It varies around the nation and the world. I really only know the numbers for America. And it's about 15% of the male population, but only 5% of the female population, by and large. And I've always found that fascinating. I've had a couple of left-handed girlfriends, but most of them have been right-handed, of course. And on Thursday, a lot of people that are hip to International Left-Handers Day, which has been around since the 70s, but really only rolling since the Brits decided to make it a big thing back in 1992. But again, to me, it's like New Year's Eve and the 4th of July and several other holidays, including Columbus Day, October 12th, all rolled up into one. So I'm excited about it.
0: How do you plan to celebrate?
1: I always do something. I'll tell you what I did a few years ago. I try to do something left-handed, specifically left-handed on the day. And on August 13th, a couple years ago, I drove down because I had read that Al Capone was born left-handed, but like everybody back in those days, especially of Italian heritage, were forced to be right-handed, to learn to write and do everything right-handed. But he was originally left-handed, I had read. So I went down and visited the place where he plotted the St. Valentine's Day Massacre, which, by the way, everybody knows it was in 1929. What day of the week was the St. Valentine's Day Massacre? Do you happen to know?
0: No.
1: It was a Thursday. Well, anyway, I went down there because he was living down there, and he eventually retired down there. He had that home on that artificial island about 4 miles east of downtown Miami. So I went and visited the place. Couldn't get in, but I saw the guardhouse where his bodyguards would be watching out for any potential assassins. And it's a nice place, but then they tore it down a couple. It was actually more than a couple of years ago. I think it was 4 years ago.
0: Yeah, he was on Palm Island, 93 Palm Island, to be exact.
1: That's right. I've got a photograph on my computer with the 93 there. The 93 is very prominent. It's a beautiful part of town, and he was a very ugly part of American history, but I thought it was a fun way to do it. I was thinking of somebody also told me that Rocky Marciano was left-handed. I don't know that that's true. Muhammad Ali certainly was, but I don't know about Marciano. In any case, though, he's buried in Fort Lauderdale, so I'm going to go over there this year as my tribute for Left-Handers Day. By the way, I don't do everything left-handed. I bat. If I were to play baseball or softball, I bat right-handed, and therefore I golf right-handed. But everything else I do left-handedly, and that gets me a lot of stares, as you might imagine. Last night on the trivia show, you mentioned one of my favorite singles of all time. Certainly have one of the greatest hooks of all time. I can dig it, he can dig it, you can dig it, we can dig it. I've been grazing in the grass. You were talking about the instrumental version in the question. But, of course, American audiences, I thought, grooved a lot more to the Friends of Distinction when they took some lyrics that somebody wrote after the fact, I gather. And one thing I've noticed, I've been looking for years. Have you ever seen any mention of the obvious fact to me? I even was hoping to see it on Wikipedia, but I didn't. That it's a drug song. It's about getting high. It's about smoking pot.
0: Well,
1: everything here is so near you can feel it. Everything here is so clear you can see it. I mean, have you ever seen it mentioned? I've never heard anybody talking about that but me.
0: Well, I guess you'd have to ask Harry Elston. He was the guy from Friends of Distinction who wrote the lyrics.
1: Didn't you realize or that the first or second time you heard the record?
0: Never thought about it either way. But then again, for years, I loved the idea of the Northern Soul all-nighters. I had no idea that it was about amphetamine usage.
1: That's a uppers and downers. I don't know about that stuff, but I know about pot smoking, and that's one of the many reasons. Well, the main reason it's such a great song is because of the hook and the melody, but fantastic work by the Friends of Distinction. I guess one-hit wonders. I don't know if they did anything else.
0: Yes, absolutely they did. I'm not even sure that that was their biggest hit.
1: Really?
0: They were around... Oh, I'm trying to think of what would probably be bigger when I say it's not their biggest hit, but I didn't think
1: well,
0: it was.
1: Yeah,
0: but
1: Philadelphia, it I guess.
0: No, they were actually a backing band of Ray Charles and Harry Elston and Floyd Butler. They were Ray Charles backers, and then they added a couple of guys, and then in 69 they got the deal on RCA. But the Love or Let Me Be Lonely in 1970 was a great record.
1: And, don't remember it.
0: Oh, it was a wonderful song. And, you know, so, you know, I'm trying to think of anything other than Love or Let Me Be Lonely, but that's always the first thing I think of with them. But in any event, that's the deal.
1: Speaking of love and radio, and nobody loves radio more than you do, as you demonstrate at every show, God bless you for that, and I don't even believe in God, but are you one-tenth as bothered as I am by that stupid name for what used to have a great name, a corporation? I'm talking about Clear Channel.
0: Oh.
1: And now it's called iHeart Radio, which is not just dumb, it's a misappropriation of an original phrase. You remember, it started back in the 70s or maybe early 80s with that bumper sticker in New York, iHeart NY. And it was, you know, I love New York. You're supposed to say love. You're not supposed to turn heart into a verb, for God's sake.
0: Yeah.
1: It's I love New York and it's I love radio, but they don't say that. It's I heart radio.
0: Well, actually,
1: again, are you bothered by this?
0: No, actually, it's I heart communications and I heart media. They were trying to act like they didn't have radio and terrestrial stations. This was all a ruse for the stock market. And, you know, would I have picked that? Not in a million years. But radio is nowhere in their names at this point.
1: I know, and this is ugly. Well, but they're taglines on the radio.
0: Well,
1: you're right. It's a multimedia thing like all the other conglomerates. But do you know the backstory of how it got to be named? iHeart Media, etc. Because the guy that was in charge, you probably used to hang with him. I don't know what his name was, but he was the CEO of Clear Channel, and he was talking in some interview. He said, well, I was just in a meeting one day, and I realized, my God, my company's got a name associated with old radio. We got to look forward to the future. And next thing you know, it's iHeart Radio. Well, I, Skull and Crossbones, hate that name, and I love Raleigh, but I've said that so many times, but I'm a redundant kind of a guy, as well as a left-handed kind of a guy. So think of me on Thursday, please.
0: Oh, absolutely.
1: Raleigh, and thanks for the air time.
0: I will, and thanks for calling. I appreciate it. Yeah, I assume Bob Pittman had something to do with it, but I think the only time I saw him, he was still driving the prize truck in Pittsburgh. So what can I tell you? 888-876-5593, 8888. Raleigh will do it to it, and speaking of radio, a wonderful time to talk about the Sea Crane Company, one of my all-time favorites. 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And it is terrific. AM, FM, and of course, like everything Bob Crane had a hand in, terrific reception. Also, shortwave, NOAA weather, and alert, and more. So it's a very neat radio. It's got a distinctive alarm when NOAA issues warning, so you'll hear it no matter what you're doing, trust me. But it's also neat as a travel radio because you've got the entire VHF band of air traffic controllers. Now, some are on U and some are on V, but if you're traveling, it's a window to the world for the most part. 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A couple AA batteries will do you good for up to 70 hours. 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

WGN Radio. I'm Raleigh James. And you know, that was a pretty big hit when it came out, but what really gave it airplay more than anything else is that it's such a great hour opener. So on oldie stations coast to coast, that would very often come up. Another one like that was not that big a hit, but man, as an hour opener, but it's all right, the J.J. Jackson record, the one from New York, not the guy from San Diego. Anyway, I digress. The reflections were interesting. It was the first hit for Golden World, and Golden World, of course, known as a soul label, so there was interest there. But the writers behind it was mostly Freddie Gorman. And interestingly, Freddie had been with Motown, and when he was part of the writing team of Brian Holland and Lamont Dozier. All right, yes, that's right. Holland, Dozier, and you're saying, wait a minute, wouldn't that be also Holland? What's this Gorman? Well, see, that's actually what happened. He wasn't getting a lot out of Motown. Gee, what a shock, right? He had a day job as a postman, but he was writing as far as that goes. He didn't have an official staff contract, so when Brian's brother Eddie stepped in as lyricist, that was pretty much it for Freddie Gorman. So lack of support on any level, he winds up going with Ed Wingate, who is starting Golden World. And of course, Berry Gordy just couldn't stand that Ed was doing well, so he had to buy him. So in 1966, here's Freddie, a writer for Golden World, coming back to Motown because Motown bought him. And then, of course, he became a member of the Originals, a founding member of the Originals. All right, so 888-876-5593, 8888 Raleigh. And I forgot all about the news. Let's do that right now on WGN Radio.

0: WGN Radio. I'm Raleigh James. Buffy St. Marie, that was the first recording of the Circle Game, and that's the song that Marty and Whiting requested. I thought that Buffy wrote it, because she was the first one out. Turned out Joni Mitchell did write it, but she didn't put it out for 3 years in 1970. And unfortunately, the Joni Mitchell version is, and Tom Rush as well, they're funeral dirges. But the original Buffy St. Marie, I thought was a terrific record, and it was the closest anything got to charting. Yes, I think a number 109 bubbling under. All right. And it was in some movies and stuff like that. But it's an interesting song because, of course, not a hit, but at the same time, a folk standard. And I think it was on that Quentin Tarantino movie, Once Upon a Time in Hollywood. But what I found most interesting in the little tidbits about that was it was an inspiration for David Clayton Thomas. When he was writing Spinning Wheel, the line in the song, "The Painted Ponies Go Up and Down," directly inspired Spinning Wheel. So there, 888-876-5593, 8888-Raleigh. And I hope Marty liked that version because I just couldn't suffer playing the Joni Mitchell. So with that in mind, let's see, what are we doing? Jack is in St. Charles. Hello, Jack.
1: Hello, Jack. Hi.
0: What's up?
1: I was wondering about a couple of tunes.
0: All right.
1: Party Lights by Claudine Clark.
0: Oh, yes, absolutely.
1: And Wanda Jackson's Let's Have a Party.
0: Oh, yeah. Yeah, absolutely. One of John Lennon's favorite records of all times.
1: Yeah. And I'm not going to suffer the people with Leslie Gore's It's My Party.
0: Well, okay. All right. But, hey, I thought Quincy Jones did an amazing job with her all the way around. So, and some of them were pretty good records. I thought her version of Look of Love, as long as it's the original production with Quincy, was a great song.
1: Oh, yeah. Well, when she was popular, I was doing in honor. I just, she's like, she's always on the oldie station.
0: All right.
1: Some of that stuff comes up. I just seem to go over to a classical station or something.
0: No, I understand. Instead of reminding you about junior high school, it reminds you about lunch last Thursday. So I get it. So no problem. All right.
1: Okay.
0: Good deal. I'll play it for you. Thanks, Jack.
1: Thank you.
0: All right, so let me write down Jack's name because I am once again forgetting to do that. And though I know it was Eric who wanted that prelude to air, that Chicago song, which we'll get to, but this was Jack in St. Charles. All right, so now, in order, don't you know, we got Nick. Nick is in Chicago. Welcome back to WGN Radio, Nick.
2: Yes, thank you. It's always so nice to hear you. I wanted to quickly just mention again, we've talked about this before recently, about people getting calls. Nowadays, with phones, with a caller ID, mm-hmm. I let it go to voicemail. If I don't recognize a number, I said I always let it go to voicemail. And then it's rare anybody leave a message, so I don't call them back. I just delete the number then off my phone. Mm-hmm. And then I mentioned too that, and we talked about this, that sometimes some people have a device they can spoof. They can put in a phony number into your phone.
0: Of course.
2: They might know from somebody who's on welfare, who's dishonest, who goes through a neighborhood, looks at people's mail, writes down, doesn't take the mail, puts it back in, and writes down a name at a bank and a name of a person, and they sometimes can find out with all this information floating around and call up, let it go to voicemail, you know, because if you didn't call them for anything, if it's something legitimate, they'll leave a message on a voicemail. Then you look up on your records or your old paperwork what their phone number is. Make sure that number is the one you want to call, you know, not the one that they leave for you to call. But anyhow, so that's the end of that. And good luck to the people, the poor people out there, the full world of these people.
0: Yeah.
2: Now, getting to what I want to talk about, the Chicago Tribune, August 8th of this year, of course, they're showing the thing about the Oscar Mayer Company, and Oscar F. Meyer was the man in charge, head of packing firm Oscar Mayer Company, it says here. They show a picture of the Oscar Mayer Wienermobile, by the way, and the original one was in 1936. Mm-hmm. I've seen three different ones. I've been twice. I've talked to the people. I've touched the vehicle. Excuse me. And, but they show the man named Richard D. Trentlage, T-R-E-N-T-L-A-G-E.
0: Yeah, right, absolutely. He wrote the jingle.
2: Oh, you know him, okay.
0: Yeah, he wrote the jingle. But yeah, it was brothers, actually. Oscar Ferdinand was only about 14. He was from Bavaria, and his brother Gottfried is the one who with him rented a meat shop and started it. And
2: okay. So his name was Ferdinand. The F is Ferdinand.
0: Yes,
2: huh?
0: Yes, it is.
2: Okay, yeah. And it says I wish you were an Oscar, and he wrote more than 400 jingles for various companies. Holy cow! Talk about a really prolific mind, you know.
0: There's a lot of jingle writers, and some of them occasionally write songs as well. Larry Santos wrote a song that was popular for the Four Seasons, "Candy Girl," but he was mostly a jingle writer.
2: Okay. Yeah. Then I saw this other thing, and they let me see which paper to make sure I'm quoting it. I mentioned this because people are electronic. I don't have that ability, but they can have the phone and dig up the phone, the newspaper on their phone. Friday Tribune, Chicago Tribune, Friday, August 7th of this year, and it's about Elvis Presley, and I'm a big Elvis fan. I was there a year after Elvis died. I met his uncle Vester by coincidence by the gate. He was out there with some other family member. Mm-hmm. And a couple of security, because that's how I knew that it got to be somebody important, because I saw, you could tell the security people, you know, it was during the warmer weather, you know, August, and they had guns on their belts, you know, so, but anyhow, there's a thing that the guy put together about the, what they call this, Elvis's Vegas residency, like Sinatra spent a lot of time in Vegas.
0: Oh, sure, absolutely. Yeah. All that work for the what became the Las Vegas Hilton. It was originally the International Hilton, yeah, absolutely.
2: Okay, yeah, and it says here you can stream this on Paramount Plus or rent it on all the digital platforms. It's letter E, letter capital letter E, capital letter P, small case I, capital letter C, then a colon, Elvis Presley in concert. It shows it in the newspaper separated with the words. It probably on a computer, it's all together. And it's supposed to be good. It's about his a guy named Baz, B-A-Z, Luhrmann, L-U-R-H-M-A-N-N, Baz is Luhrmann. A work that put this together, and it's about a restored footage of Elvis Presley's long-running Las Vegas residency.
0: Yeah.
2: I love stuff like that because sometimes you see things there that are not part of a promotion that you would buy on a DVD or see in a movie, you know.
0: Well, the first engagement Elvis had was in 1956, believe it or not, at the New Frontier, which no one remembers. It was about 2 weeks. But then in 69, the International, which became the Las Vegas Hilton. And the reason I know that that International Hilton runs so well is a friend of mine's husband designed the H that Hilton used forever in an ad for Elvis. He was commissioned to do the ad for Elvis. And Colonel Parker, Hilton said they loved it. Colonel says, you can just have it. And so every time my friend saw that H, he was like, we got cheated out of money. Big time.
2: Yeah, that does happen. You come up with an idea.
0: Right. But, you know, it was a work for hire through Colonel Parker. But, yeah, 69. And it was interesting because, of course, this was a comeback for Elvis. Remember, Elvis had started to become the butt of jokes. He was not doing well at all. The other styles of music were coming out. And, you know, as he was putting on some weight and some other things and all that.
2: Yeah.
0: But the thing is, they took a gamble on him, which is the right thing to do at the International, because he did 636 consecutive sold-out nights.
2: Wow. So, can you imagine that? That's 300 days in a year, so that's like 2 years worth. Wow.
0: No, yeah, I know. Because when I was handling Charlie Rich's promotion, Charlie's business manager got him a few months at the Las Vegas Hilton, and so my job was to go there and see that Charlie didn't gamble away. I'm like, how am I going to do that? Just make sure he gets from the stage to his room, and so that was my job. Same kind of deal at the and now of course it's the Westgate, which is kind of crummy, but in the day it was really the place.
2: Oh, yeah, a lot of places. Well, when Las Vegas is being built up to make a place fancy, it took a lot of money, and the people were not coming as much because it wasn't yet so well known that, you know, like people in Los Angeles say, hey, where do we go to school? Well, let's go out to Vegas, you know. You know, it just, then, you know, you have the ability to just go out there, and like now on the highway, you know. But anyhow, yeah, if you could play one of the songs of Elvis, that would be fantastic.
0: Anything in particular you like?
2: Yeah, some I like the lively, perky songs, you know, the ones that wake you up and,
0: okay,
2: and make you feel. The one, something about the mail, the postman, I wrote a letter, postman.
0: Return to sender. I will play Return to Sender for you.
2: Okay, thank you, Raleigh.
0: All right, thanks. Appreciate the call.
2: Nice to hear you.
0: All right.
2: Nice to hear you on the radio.
0: Thanks. Good to have you. All right, so yeah, we'll play Return to Sender next, right here on WGN Radio.

0: Ray James. That was a commissioned record. It was for movie. Girls, Girls, Girls. It was a Paramount movie. And it got Otis Blackwell, that's writing royalty for sure, along with Wynn Scott, who wrote that. And it was recorded in, I think, November of 62. Return to Cinder. So there you go. That was for Nick. All right, 888-876-5593-8888. Raleigh, Victor is in Silver Spring. How you feeling today, Victor?
1: Well, I'm doing okay.
0: Good.
1: I was listening to Back to the Station Wagon earlier, uh-huh. And they were talking about the different types of records, from the 33 and a third to the 45 to the 78, and they were playing all kinds of really neat records. Mm-hmm. And I started thinking about some of the records I had when I was growing up, the children's records.
0: Oh, yeah.
1: And I remember having The Lollipop Tree by Burl Ives, and a lot of Mickey Mouse records, Spinning Marty and the Hardy Boys with their music, Annette.

0: able to look it up on YouTube, yeah, and you can see some of these old shows.
1: Oh, sure. Some of the Kiddie records were interesting in the mid-50s, especially, because you had plastics manufacturers like Synthetics Plastics. That was in Newark, and there was a company in Philadelphia. And this was when shellac was going out, and there was the non-breakable. It was really polystyrene, a lot more than vinyl, but they'd have it in different colors. And they wound up pressing a ton of this stuff for Kiddies. Very cheap to inject. They didn't last very long, but, nonetheless, this was a business for about a decade.
0: Yeah, I remember... I had another friend who recorded some of these records. I got Sparky and the Magic Piano.
1: Yeah.
0: Let's see, there was another one, Rusty and Orchestra Land.
1: Yeah, and they had labels like Peter Pan or Little John or, yeah.
0: Yes.
1: Yeah, absolutely. That was novelty. And the other thing that these plastic guys were doing at the same time was those sound-alikes like Tops and Promenade, where you got six songs for 79 cents, and, you know, they were just sound-alike records, but they sold a lot.
0: Yeah. Also around that time, I forgot what cereal it was, but if you cut out the
1: on paper, you could play them, right? Right, and
0: yeah,
1: that was around for a lot. Mad Magazine, when they first released It's a Gas, that was a paper fold-out from the magazine.
0: Yes. My father would not allow us to get Mad Magazine, but I was able to sneak a copy or two. It was fun, especially sing along with Matt.
1: All of it was fun, of course.
0: And they got into a little bit of trouble. They did a song called "There's No Business Like No Business," and the author of the
1: Show Business. But ultimately, he didn't prevail.
0: Yeah.
1: Yep. And that comes up fairly often. And the Supreme Court has ruled that parodies are fair game.
0: Oh, yeah. Because I loved it when Weird Al Yankovic did Madonna's song, Like a Surgeon.
1: Sure, absolutely. A lot of things Weird Al did were hilarious.
0: And I wonder what some of these artists thought when their songs ended up as parodies. I was thinking of Stan Freberg's, when he did his version of the Banana Boat song.
1: Oh, yes, absolutely.
0: And the guy said, no, I can't stand that, no. But it's part of this song. The Black Tarantula is part of the song. And when they do Dale, the guy says, oh, it's hurting my ears, so he runs it. So you hear him running into the hallway, shut the door, and go, Deo.
1: Yeah.
0: And the door got stuck one time, and he went, I went through the window.
1: Yeah. And, you know, it's interesting on that legally, the parody producers do not have to pay the original writers, the underlying writers. But that's one thing that Weird Al always did. He got permission for every parody, and he split the publishing royalties for the parodies. So he really was upstanding that way. But not everybody is, and legally, they don't have to be.
0: I once talked to Weird Al Yankovic. He was a guest on WJOK.
1: Oh, okay. Hang on a minute. Don't go away. Stay where you are. We'll talk after the news, and we'll also get to James and Ruth and Eduardo, and hopefully you to Cindy, and you too, coming up on WGN Radio.

0: Shelly James. She's waiting Eric Clapton, and it is Eduardo in Florida who was waiting for that, and we'll be getting to him in a moment, but we're talking to Victor in Silver Spring, about records of the past. So carry on, Victor.
1: Okay, another thing I used to do is I would take a song, and I would make two copies of it, and I would play one after the other with a split second, and I get the echo effect.
0: Yeah.
1: And if I was lucky, one recorder would catch up with the other, and for a second I would hear phasing, which was really neat. And used to have a lot of fun doing that. But I just want to mention that I have 5 Sea Crane SW radios that have been in the house for, I don't know, maybe 15 years or something. They're still working.
0: Good.
1: They're still working.
0: Excellent. Excellent. You know, it's interesting what you were doing to get the phasing effect and also the that reverb. It's exactly what we tried to undo with MGM when they tried that phony stereo, particularly on Tommy Edwards. Just drove me crazy. Yeah, hated that. But it was fun to create your own phasing. I agree.
1: Yeah, there was a song, I think it was by Super Session, You Don't Love Me Anymore or something. The late WHFS, when they were at 102.3, played that a lot.
0: Yeah.
1: And a lot of the psychedelic records had that phasing echo effect in the whole 9 yards.
0: Yeah, You Don't Love Me, that was on that 1968 album, and that really sold well, that on Columbia. That was Bloomfield and Cooper and Stills. Yeah.
1: And I'm trying to think of another song that had a lot of phasing in it. I think it was Nas.
0: On Hello, It's Me.
1: Yeah.
0: Yeah.
1: Yeah.
0: Yep.
1: All right, I'm gonna.
0: And by the way, while you're at it, don't forget Ichiku Park.
1: Oh, yes.
0: Yeah, that was big. And of course, the first one, which was an accident, was the Big Hurt, Tony Fisher.
1: Yes. I wonder how that happened.
0: By accident. It's a long story. I'll tell it some night.
1: Yeah, I remember the Big Hurt.
0: Yeah. Miss Tony Fisher.
1: I think.
0: Yeah. All right. Well, always wonderful to hear from you, Victor.
1: Take care.
0: Okay, thanks. All right, so 888-876-5593. And let's see. Oh, James on the South Side called right as the show was beginning. So, James, welcome to WGN Radio.
2: Hello, how are you? Thank you for taking my call.
0: Yes, always. And as I was saying, all your headlines are interesting, but the body shuffle at the funeral home and the cemetery is, I didn't think we could top this, but then listening to David Jennings when I first got on the air, and he was retelling that story that's been all over the news about the president hiding out in a truck to avoid getting on the plane because there were, death threats or what have you. The whole time I was hearing that, I was thinking, and they let the press corps go on this flight? They didn't say a word to them? Yeah, if they were afraid that that the plane was going to fall out of the sky, why did they let people on it? But there you have it.
2: Of course, kind of strange. Although it's of course then again this goes back to the which Air Force One do you want to fly?
0: All the talk about that. Right, all the talk about that. But now I don't know. Maybe part of the reason that he switched planes right then wasn't only because they were concerned about how it was outfitted for security. But moving on to the story at hand. And everybody in Chicago knows about this because it was such a shock, and it's been on every newscast, that a funeral home literally mixed up bodies. There were dozens of them still around. People who had relatives who were cremated, they have absolutely no reason to believe that the cremated remains have anything to do with their family. This is just beyond horrible. But what shocked me was that the woman who owns the funeral home, her husband had a funeral home closed a year ago for the same reason.
2: Yeah, it makes you kind of ask, Okay, hanging out with all the wrong people.
0: I can't. Well, yeah, right. Wrong people indeed. This is just beyond horrible, and I don't think there's anything they can do to make this right. Obviously, the bodies that were languishing there that have not yet been processed, they can figure out who they are. But the people who it took forever to get their remains, and there were a lot of people interviewed like that, as they hold those remains, how do you test those remains?
2: Yeah, because basically the DNA has been denatured.
0: Well, I don't know. I know nothing about this other than I think people have every right to be upset about this, and I still can't believe that this was allowed to go on after the previous year.
2: Although I suspect that at least part of the problem was that I guess they thought they had gotten rid of one bad apple and didn't think that there would be another one nearby.
0: Well, another one married to the first one. All right. Well, it's going to be interesting. But my heart goes out to the people who are grieving yet again. You know, just horrible.
2: Yeah, the question, because if you don't know that your loved one's remains, you are somehow been cheated.
0: Well, of course, on every level, it's wrong. You know, you hear about this happening occasionally with animal crematorium like pets, but when it's humans, this is unforgivable on every level.
2: It reminds you about the Burr Oak Cemetery thing, but you kind of would think nobody would do that again.
0: Yeah, well, and exactly, and you'd think that after getting away with it the first time, so to speak, that there wouldn't be a second time. So yes, indeed. So, appreciated the story, but just unbelievable. And then you gave me a story on whether Alzheimer's disease was reversible. And, you know, while I was reading that, I was thinking, all over the internet, they have all these mediums who communicate with dead people, supposedly, right? Talking about this or that, if you believe any of that, okay, but fine. Well, what I want to know, wouldn't it be interesting if they actually do talk with departed people? If they could talk with people who had Alzheimer's before they departed to find out what were they really thinking mentally in you know, what was their thought processes toward the end? Because, you know, we all wonder about that. And horrifying all the way around, I think. And more we're hearing about it, and everybody has their little theory on what it is. We don't know. But I think people who are fearing death, many more of them fearing going that way.
2: Because you're basically, you don't know who you are, and you're going out that way.
0: Right.
2: And you have no way of really, you've even lost the ability to communicate with those closest to you.
0: Right. Absolutely. And, you know, there's all sorts of interesting stories about how, you know, just before passing, people will suddenly have a moment of lucidity and they'll recognize all their family and all that. Those are heartwarming stories, and you hear that a lot. But in general, I'd be fascinated to know if we could ever find out what is that end process like. We see it from our end of it, and it's heartbreaking. But what's it like for the patient?
2: That would be something that I admit would fascinate me. Is for one.
0: Yeah, it is interesting. In the article that you gave me, that the woman who was first discussed was a woman who was 49 years old, and she already had been diagnosed with early onset, and she got to the point where she was placing a sticky note on her steering wheel to remind herself to drive on the right, because as a jogger, she was used to keeping left, so she started to confuse the two. And I'm thinking to myself, and she's driving? You know, a sticky note on the steering wheel is insufficient.
2: Yeah, sure. And at that point, you kind of know that maybe you shouldn't be behind the wheel.
0: Well, and you know what was interesting, of course, is the reason that she was interviewed was when she went to the doctor and asked if there was anything she could do. The doctor said, good luck with that. And she wound up trying a medical protocol that worked. I mean, it didn't bring her back to a state of mental cognition, but it certainly did reverse a lot of this. So, and you know, we don't know. Everybody has a theory about what can cause this, whether it's prions from mad cow disease to genetics to whatever. We just don't know. And it is interesting that we're starting, because unfortunately it's so prevalent that the doctors are starting to revisit the idea that it was just a fait accompli and nothing could be done about it. And so they are, and of course pharmaceutical companies would like nothing more than to come up with a miracle drug. But at the same time, it's fascinating. And if they actually can make the neurological connections, I think that would also help stroke people. People who've had brain changes because of strokes.
2: Yes, it would. Because here's the thing, Alzheimer's originally was discovered in the 19th century.
0: Well,
2: like it was
0: yeah.
2: But it didn't become a prevalent disease until the 1980s.
0: Right. And some people would say, well, that's because we're living longer, but that really didn't explain it. There were so many things, and we know so little, and sadly, until recently, it's just kind of been written off. Well, that's it, you know, and I don't think we're any closer to having a real idea, but the thing that is really jarring to me is that you're not definitively diagnosed until after you die.
2: Oh, yeah, they have to do a post. If you want to know,
0: you're going to have to go through that that autopsy process for it. But the idea that we're talking about something that we don't even know how to identify it other than symptoms, it just frightening as all get out.
2: And I think that we will probably discover that there's a few things that are, I suspect, maybe environmental, mm-hmm. and maybe a few things that are things that we are not have very little to do with the environment.
0: Right.
2: And I think it's going to be 50-50.
0: Right, it'll be a cocktail. It'll be a cocktail of things, and genetics will be in there as well, because, you know, that's always any guess. You know, somebody can smoke forever and live to 98 years old. Somebody else smokes, they're dead of cancer at 40, you know. So genetics are playing a role of it as well. But I agree that it's going to be more than one thing, and it would be really good if we got a handle on this. I don't think there's anyone around anymore who doesn't have someone in their life, even if it's somebody at a distance, who isn't dealing with Alzheimer's or who didn't deal with it. It's just that pervasive.
2: Yeah, and really, as that unfortunately, that famous line from that college fund goes, okay, mine is a terrible thing to
0: waste. Yes, right, exactly.
2: Although in this case, to make a slight adjustment to that, a mind is a terrible thing to lose.
0: Oh, absolutely. But of course, that line, which was so wonderful for the Negro colleges, that was a great tagline. But then, of course, Richard Pryor, you know, when he kind of caught himself on fire freebasing, and it came out, the mind is a terrible thing to baste. I've never gotten over that. Now, every time I hear that line, I think of it in that form. So I don't know what to say about that. But you also had an interesting story talking about conditions and their cures. That rare hair loss disorder turns out comes from a skin moisturizer?
2: Apparently people were rubbing this, and for some reason it started making their hair follicles disappear.
0: Oh, I'm God.
2: Like,
0: oh, God.
2: This is,
0: yeah, and you were worried about dry skin? Oh, God. Yeah, just
2: yeah,
0: horrible.
2: You start thinking, okay, what else can the pharmaceuticals and the big come up with that would be even worse than what I don't want to know about?
0: Yeah, Yeah, I'd say. So so I guess think twice about that that skin moisturizer. Always a wonderful group of stories, and thank you, thank you, thank you.
2: Okay, you're welcome.
0: All right, talk to you soon.
2: Have a nice day.
0: Okay, bye.
2: Okay.
0: Bye. All right, so yeah, good, good stuff. 888-876-5593. Well, not good in this, in some senses, but interesting stuff nonetheless. So we will get to Eduardo, and we have Ruth and Mike and Cindy and you on WGN Radio.

0: heart out, Herman. This is the original 1964 on Colpix, and a fine song. 888-876-5593, 8888-Raleigh. All right, so what are we doing here? We're talking to Eduardo is what we're doing, I think. Eduardo, welcome back to WGN Radio.
1: Hey, good evening, Raleigh. Thank you for playing the Eric Clapton request.
0: Hope you liked it.
1: Yeah, yeah. Hey, before I get into the weather, I got my mother to get those knee injections.
0: Yeah.
1: She has arthritis.
0: Right.
1: On Monday, and then today we did the flu shot.
0: Okay, and how's she doing?
1: Primary doctor. She's well.
0: Good.
1: But the primary doctor, when she saw her last week,
0: okay,
1: where she got the B12 injection too, reminded her, yeah, get the flu shot because that season's coming up.
0: So, well, there you are.
1: Yeah. So that was good. Hey, good news. I saw this baby that they found from the Columbia earthquake. That made my day.
0: Yeah. That's where you start to realize that a lot of it's just fate. You know, things that shouldn't happen, and in this case, a nice thing that shouldn't have happened. So it did. That's great.
1: And they said that they have 7 airports. I saw this on the Spanish news while I was waiting, that 7 airports are closed.
0: Well, yeah.
1: In that country, so...
0: Yeah, well, this is serious, and the baby was in an apartment building, and what I don't know, because it was a fairly sizable building, I guess, is were there any other survivors?
1: Yeah, hey, Raleigh, you think there'd be like an alarm that would say, I mean, I know we have like tornado sirens, but then the siren would alert you of a pending earthquake.
0: No.
1: Then you would get out of the building.
0: Yeah, right. But to the best of my knowledge, and I'm, of course, an Angeleno, so I grew up with it, but there is no real advance warning. Many people will think that things happen prior, little tremors and stuff like that, but there's no real correlation of which I'm aware. I don't know. To the best of my knowledge, you don't have any reliable warning. Again, after the fact, you can look back and say, oh, well, look at this and that or the other. But as far as like with tornadoes, you have the watches when weather conditions are ripe for them. And then you have the warnings when they've actually been seen. So you've got something to go on there, something concrete.
1: Yeah, which I believe happened today because my younger brother told me that the tornado siren went off.
0: Right.
1: Because he's over there by Midway.
0: Right. So I don't think there is anything, and I could be wrong, and somebody can easily call, and I hope they will. I don't think we've got a line available now, but we will soon. They have earthquake early warning systems. I've seen these at various engineering colleges and stuff like that, but what we're talking about is in terms of reliability, like a tenth of a second or maybe a few seconds notice, but not not more than that. What they're detecting is initial seismic waves that are non-damaging, the P waves. We don't feel them, and that's when the moment it starts. But by the time it can detect a P wave, there's nothing we can do about it. The S wave is coming.
1: Okay.
0: So, you've got they're operational. I know they have them, and yeah, I've seen some of the also some of the maps in terms of what is predicted and all that, and they're downright scary. But they've got them, but I don't know anywhere where we're talking more than seconds.
1: Well, Raleigh, this is the second one, as you know, what happened with Venezuela last month.
0: Well, sure.
1: So, is it just like working its way up to Central America, eventually to the Angeleno land?
0: Well, anything's possible. And of course, we know where some fault lines are. One of our strongest fault lines is actually New Madrid, and that's the center of the country. Manhattan's on a fault line. A lot of people don't realize that. It could be anything. And, you've got everybody predicting everything, including sunspots. So, it's hard to know. But let's face it, as we drive around and we look at some of the beautiful formations of mountains and hills and all that, well, how do do you think they got there? You know, I mean, things happen. Yeah. We don't think about them happening in our lifetime. But I would say anything's possible. And of course, you know, the Seismo Labs work on this to try and find this out. And you know, there's one they call Shake Alert because seconds matter. But you know, I would contend that no, for the most part, seconds don't matter. You know, when you get right down to it. But if there was something that would, you know, even give you 5 minutes, that's something. But 10 seconds, what are you going to do? You know, and so I'm not sure. But you get a lot of conspiracies now about why we're having more and all that. And, you know, who knows?
1: Yeah. Well, that gets thrown into like, I mean, last week we were talking about the, you know, the land being dry, you know, no water and all that.
0: Oh, sure.
1: The fires and all that, that's all part of it.
0: Well, sure. And, you know, people who are like talking about climate change, there's always climate change. The earth is absolutely alive that way and vibrant, and things do change. And we can look historically and see the ice ages, or, you know, see the other areas where places that are, you know, surrounded by ice now were tropical. I mean, of course, the earth continues to shift, and we'd be foolhardy to think that it wasn't going to continue to shift. We just never know if we're the generation that's going to be, you know, on the planet when it does in a major way.
1: Yeah, I don't like to believe in conspiracy, so I just think it's just, I mean, the weather changes year to year.
0: Yes, of course it does.
1: Yeah,
0: absolutely, it does.
1: Yeah.
0: And you know, the idea that that we can control that. No, I'm sorry, we're not not quite that powerful. So
1: yeah. Well, we hope that the buildings are, you know, up to standards.
0: Well, and that's
1: see,
0: now you raise
1: coming down.
0: Right. You raise a very interesting question.
1: Going sideways. So.
0: Right. Very interesting question, because, of course, in places that are prone to earth movement, and like, for instance, in Southern California, there's some areas that it's almost daily. You know, I can't believe how many people love Palos Verdes, for instance, the peninsula there, because that ground is moving every damn day. But the idea that you're going to have somewhat of a quake is known, so the building standards control that. And, for instance, the high rises in downtown L.A., they're basically built on things that can roll and sway. You won't like it when you feel it when you're up on the 50th floor, but the idea that the building has the give is what's going to save it from collapsing.
1: Yeah.
0: So, but I don't think that there are building standards firstly, in many of the countries we're talking about. Colombia, for instance, it's got some areas that, you know, it wouldn't take much to destroy a neighborhood, you know, in terms of how it was built, as far as that goes. But even in places that have fairly good standards, if it's nothing you've ever encountered, is that actually written into the code?
1: Yeah.
0: You know, like, for instance, if you're from California, one thing, like when you're putting dishes in your kitchen cabinets, you latch those doors. You latch them because if you're going to get a tremor, everything's going to fall out. So it's just second nature you're going to latch the doors. But, you know, when I've lived in other places, no one is even aware of the concept because they're not expecting the dishes to fall out of the cabinet.
1: Did you ever feel like when you were over there, did you ever feel like a seven or?
0: Yeah, I absolutely. I, you know, I, a serious earthquake? Serious? No. But, you know, tremors, big tremors? Yeah, you betcha. You betcha.
1: Okay.
0: The worst, I'll tell you, the absolute worst is being in an elevator when it happens. I hated that.
1: Oh, yeah.
0: but yeah, I remember once I was asleep and we had a big tremor and some books fell on me. So I'm like, well, that's a fine way to wake up, you know. So you know, but it was my fault because I shouldn't have had bookshelves right there. You know, if you think about it, that was my stupidity. But sure, there's nobody who has spent years in California who hasn't been involved in tremors. We were sitting in a restaurant north of San Francisco, John and I, and he had not been involved in them at all. And all of a sudden, the plate glass windows, they just swayed. They bowed out and bowed in because it was, you know, it was movement. movement. But obviously, they were designed to handle that because nothing broke.
1: Yeah, San Francisco was the one that had the 8, I think, in the early 1900s.
0: Oh, yeah, of course. But that, yeah. You know, that all sorts of things involved in that. But as far as in recent times, in many of our lifetimes, not yours necessarily, but that 1964 earthquake in Anchorage, that was a doozy.
1: Okay.
0: And that was really bad. And that they still have Earthquake Park there, in fact. So that was huge. And so it was Good Friday, and it was right after quitting time at work. And oh man, it was when we, you know, you hear about magnitudes, and of course they weren't measuring them exactly the same way, but on today's scale it would be about a 9.3. And, you know, we're not talking about that in any of the quakes we're talking about now. 9.3 makes it the second most powerful quake ever recorded. And again, before 1900, nothing was recorded. So we don't know what was there and probably so. But, yeah, a 9.3, this is not good, to say the least.
1: Yeah. Yeah. Okay, Rob, I'm going to get out because your lines are full, so I'll call back later in the week.
0: I'll look forward to it. Appreciate it.
1: Thank you very much, Raleigh.
0: All right, so 888-876-5593, 8888-Raleigh. And we have Sam in Gurnee. Sam, welcome to WGN Radio.
2: Hey, Raleigh. I just want to say that I love Eduardo.
0: Yeah.
2: He's like, he is such a wonderful guy, and I just want to compliment him for his composure and the way he handled his conversations, and he always has so many good things to say.
0: Yeah.
2: So I just want to compliment him, but I was, the reason I was calling, because earlier in the program you played Return to Sender by Elvis.
0: Yep.
2: And I recalled another song that he did called U.S. Mail.
0: Of course.
2: Which relates.
0: Yes.
2: Which relates to some degree. So I was going to see if you could play that.
0: Oh, sure.
2: If not, sure. Okay. But
0: yeah, that was 1968. Jerry Reed wrote that.
2: Really?
0: Yes.
2: Did you ever hear what Jerry Reed said when he saw Elvis?
0: I'm almost afraid to hear this. What?
2: Jerry Reed said, he was sitting in a room, and he said, I walked in. He said, Elvis walked in, and he said, I'd never seen such a handsome guy in my whole life.
0: Oh.
2: And he said, that's so funny. You can look it up. But Jerry Reed said, damn, I wish I was a woman right now.
0: Oh, jeez. Okay.
2: But anyway, yeah, but if you can play that, I would appreciate it. And
0: okay.
2: I just, like I said, I just wanted to compliment Eduardo because every single time I've heard him talk, he always has something interesting to say. He's a wonderful guest on your program, and I just appreciate him very much.
0: All right. Well, it's always good to hear from you. Everything good and everything on an even keel with your granddaughter?
2: No, we're still going through it.
0: Sorry to hear it.
2: Unfortunately. Yeah. I'm not going to get into it deeply with you, but I will just inform you that we, you know, we've received her back, but we are going through it, and it's costing tens of thousands of dollars.
0: Oh, of course it is.
2: And, you know, and so we're just going through it, but I appreciate you asking.
0: All right.
2: And
0: good deal.
2: We'll
0: get you U.S. mail, and I might even try to round up the original Jerry Reed version.
2: Yeah, okay.
0: Right, thanks.
2: Sounds good.
0: Appreciate it.
2: All right, you have a good night.
0: All right, you too.
2: All right, bye.
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3: I'm a U.S. male because I was born in a Mississippi town on a Sunday morning. Now, Mississippi just happens to occupy a place in the southeastern portion of this here United States. Now, that's a matter of fact, buddy. You know it well. So I just call myself the U.S. Mail. That's M-A-L-E, son. That's me. Now, I said all that to say all this. I've been watching the way you've been watching my miss. For the last 3 weeks, you've been hot on her trail. You kind of upset this U.S. Mail. You touch her once with your greasy hand, I'm gonna stretch your neck like a long rubber band. She's wearing a ring that I bought her on sale. That makes her the

0: WGN Radio. I'm Riley James Rose. That's Elvis from 1968 on RCA, of course. Now, a year earlier, the guy who wrote it did it, and I think Elvis was kind of channeling him. I think that myself, but I'll let you decide.
1: Now, I'm a U.S. male because I was born in a South Georgia town on a Sunday morning. Now, Georgia just happens to occupy a place in the southeastern portion of the United States. Now, that's a fact, buddy, and you know it well. So I just call myself the U.S. Male. M-A-L-E, son, that's me. Now, I said all that to say all this. I've been a-watching the way you've been a-watching my miss. For the past 3 weeks, you've been hot on the trail, and you kind of upsetting the U.S. Male. Now, you can touch her once with your greasy hand. I'm gonna stretch your neck like a long rubber band. 'Cause she's wearing a ring that I bought on sale, so that makes her

0: Sorry, Elvis, but that's my choice anyway when it comes to that. All right, so 888-876-5593, 8888-RALEIGH. I believe that Mike in Elmwood Park has a request or two. All right, Mike, what's up?
1: Yeah, I was wondering if you could play Sorry I Ran All the Way Home by the Impalas.
0: Okay.
1: And a little bit of Soap by the Jarmals.
0: Okay.
1: Yeah, I was talking to my wife. I had bypass surgery about 8 months ago.
0: And how you doing?
1: In January. I'm doing great. I couldn't be better.
0: Good.
1: You know, they didn't open my, they opened my chest, but they didn't crack my ribs. They went on top of my heart.
0: Yeah.
1: And they did it that way. And I got one little incision on my leg that you can't even see. And then, of course, the other incision. Yeah. But other than that, I'm doing great.
0: Excellent.
1: Yeah, I'll be 73 in October.
0: Ah, a young man.
1: Yeah, and I'm a crossing guard in the next town. I live in Elmwood Park, but the next town over is River Grove, and I'm a crossing guard there 5 days a week, 2 hours a day.
0: Good.
1: Keeps me out of the house.
0: Absolutely, and keeps you on your feet and keeps you doing something. I think it's great. I'm glad you're doing well.
1: Oh, yeah. And I enjoy your show. I mean, I have you on every night, even the repeats on Friday.
0: Ah, all right. Well, thank you.
1: No, I listen. You're welcome. You have a great show, Raleigh.
0: All right, we'll talk to you soon. Really appreciate it. All right, so, we've got another hour to talk about whatever's on your mind. I'll try not to be so long-winded. We've got Fran in Austin and Ralph's in Rockford, and Nick is in Baltimore. The Ruth and Cindy duo. Cindy once said, I understand Ruth, and so then I got an email from Amy saying, well, since they understand each other, you should have Cindy and Ruth talking to each other. Okay, maybe we're not going to do that, but... But although I don't know, but maybe one right after the other. How's that sound? And don't forget, we have the new moon coming up tomorrow at just after 12:30 Central Time in the afternoon. And it's also a solar eclipse. And so, the astrologers and all that are going nuts about what it portends. But particularly if it's sitting on your Pluto, and it is, by the way, if you were born between like 1950 and 54, kind of like our last caller, Mike. Yeah, well, that eclipse will affect them, if you believe it affects anybody. So so I leave it to you. And of course, should you really be interested in this, there's no shortages of people on YouTube right now telling you what's going to happen. I'll wait and see for myself. So I'll wait and see if we can talk to you, hopefully next hour right here on WGN Radio.

0: WGN Radio. I'm Raleigh James. Nothing like the Channels. Yeah, so distinctive and so wonderful as far as I'm concerned. They were only around for 3 years, from 55 to 58, and in 3 years they were on half a dozen labels, at least. I'm trying to think off the top of my head, but we're talking about a lot of labels. And yeah, that was on Whirlin' Disc, Stars in the Sky. But yeah, let's see, Gone and Fury and Port and Hit and Enjoy and Groove. Yeah, I'm sure there's more, but all right. And actually, I just found a letter, and Liam wrote it in June. Sorry, Liam, I hope you're listening. He's 17 years old, and he is a Coloradan. He's in somewhere. Bertaud, why can't I find this on a map? But I'll look for it. So anyway, he loves listening to shortwave radio, and I don't blame you. And I am delighted that you're listening to me. We played Shirk Spells May Ring back in November for him, but he has a couple of other requests. Now, Tonight by the Mellow Kings, I actually played after he wrote this letter, but I hadn't gotten it yet, so that doesn't count. I guess I have to play it again, don't I? And Stars in the Sky, the Channels, no one has ever requested that before, so I am thrilled about that. And he also wants to hear a lovely Jerry Butler song that we'll play next. So now I'm going to look at his town on a map. All right, so probably driven through it more times than I can count, but I don't know. So where are we now? Yeah, I know, famous last words. Let's talk to Fran in Austin. Welcome back to WGN Radio.
1: Hi, Raleigh.
0: How are you doing?
1: I'm doing. Okay. I had my infusion on Monday, and so that's why I didn't check in on Monday Night Trivia, because I was kind of out of...
0: absolutely, but hopefully it, at this point, did you some good.
1: Yeah. Right. So, I was, still itching and stuff, but other than that. That itchy, twitchy feeling.
0: Right, yes, okay.
1: Poison ivy. Anyway. I was calling to talk about a little bit about my grandfather when he had dementia.
0: Yeah.
1: And it made me think about something. Well, a couple of times he woke up, and he couldn't speak any English, but Spanish was his first language. So, that's completely understandable. But he would talk sometimes about things that had not, like he would say something about the maid and something about the chickens. And he never had a maid in his life that we,
0: we're aware of, anyway,
1: that we know of.
0: Right.
1: And, he would just talk, sometimes he would talk about things and people that nobody had ever heard of.
0: Which is interesting, because obviously he heard of them, and you wonder where it came from.
1: Yeah, and so it makes me sometimes wonder, because I've seen a couple of other people, and it makes me sometimes wonder if that curtain is drawn.
0: Yeah.
1: What do they call it? There was a name for it, and I know it's left.
0: Probably some kind of a veil.
1: The veil. Okay. Yeah. And you can see. Yeah. You experience some of your former lives.
0: Yeah.
1: Because it just seems very plausible, especially watching my grandfather.
0: Sure.
1: Talking about the maid and,
0: you're right.
1: Kind of thing. And it's just, yeah.
0: Well, that's why I really wish there was some medium. They bring back everybody. They're talking to Johnny Carson or whatever. Maybe, somebody else is dead. But they never talk to anybody who has suffered from Alzheimer's, because I'd like to know what was their cognition about, what was really going on.
1: Yeah. Now, unfortunately, my grandmother, it was terrible. My grandmother was seeing demons.
0: Okay.
1: And she said some things to my mother that really just, she says she always hated her.
0: Ooh. Yeah, and you wonder, is that their inner truth coming out?
1: Yeah, you know, and there were some problems between the two of them, but it's weird because they were, we used to call them the two superpowers. but on the one hand, but then they were also very close in some ways. But, you know, it totally messed up my poor mom.
0: Oh, yeah.
1: And, you know, she was seeing, she said, you know, get those kids out of here. And
0: there
1: my
0: were no,
1: mother's there, like, what
0: kids?
1: You know,
0: right.
1: There were no,
0: right.
1: Yeah
0: what running, kids, right.
1: Running around saying, blank the old lady, you know, and that kind of thing. And so it's like, oh, God, you know. But I'm going to read, Chris Christopherson wrote a book while he was going through his dementia issues. And I guess, you know, he could write the book in his more lucid moments.
0: Right.
1: And, you know, apparently it's quite an interesting book. So I'm going to see if I can.
0: Yeah. No, I did not realize he wrote one. And I'm going to look this up right now because I agree. If he had lucid moments in between, did he actually write about what he was thinking during the non-lucid moments?
1: Yeah, I'm wondering about that. But, you know, he also says things like, you know, if you've done something to me and you feel guilty about it or something, I don't remember it.
0: Oh, that's
1: you
0: interesting.
1: Know, or it's all, everything's in the moment. And, you know, if he doesn't remember who you are, you know, and that sort of thing, it's harder on you than it is on him.
0: Well, it's interesting because, with you telling me about your grandmother hating your mother, oh, man, that's even more interesting. If he's saying, I don't even remember it, well, she remembered it.
1: Oh, boy, she did. And none of the, you know, I mean, she called me, my mother called me just sobbing. And my mother is pretty stoic. I mean, you know. Or she was, but I mean, she just, it just pulled everything that she thought she knew about her relationship with her mother. Somebody was telling her, well, she didn't know what she was saying and she didn't mean it. And I thought,
0: Probably, I don't know.
1: Not the way my mother tells it. My mother does sometimes have what I call creative reality, or did.
0: Yeah.
1: But I don't know. I mean, that really, in fact, you know, I was almost afraid to go, you know, I still have regrets that I didn't get to see my mother before she passed.
0: Right.
1: But sometimes I think, well, is she going to say she hated me?
0: Yeah. Oh, man, that's interesting. Okay, so I just looked up this Christopherson thing, and apparently he didn't have Alzheimer's, which is really interesting. He started to...
1: Oh, I thought he did.
0: Well, yeah, here's the deal. He started to have memory issues in his 70s and, you know, trouble remembering lyrics. And so doctors did diagnose him, saying, well, you've got onset of Alzheimer's disease. Well, it turned out in 2016, a doctor tested him, and he actually tested positive for Lyme disease. And after going through quite the regimen being treated for Lyme disease, his cognitive function and memory noticeably improved. And that's what allowed him to continue to perform. And then, of course, he passed away in 2024. But so it was more of a Lyme disease misdiagnosis than it was that he had Alzheimer's.
1: Oh, wow. Okay. Well, yeah. I might still read the book anyway.
0: Well, I'm trying to find the book, and I'm not finding one, because that's how I stumbled across this that I just mentioned. I'm not finding any that he wrote. There are others that other people wrote, but I'm not. So if you find it, let me know what it is.
1: I will. I'll do that.
0: Yeah.
1: So thanks for playing the Earl Jean for me.
0: Oh,
1: I appreciate
0: yeah.
1: that.
0: Yeah. It's a great
1: I
0: record.
1: I love that. Her voice is just amazing.
0: Oh,
1: I love her voice.
0: Absolutely, and so wonderfully identifiable. So
1: yeah, it is.
0: Yeah.
1: It's just, smooth as silk, and just she's got a great range, and no wonder they used her. I mean, I can hear her, you know, in other groups, you know, and she really stands out even if she's not doing the solo part. But I love what she did in Foolish Little Girl.
0: Right. Her version of that is just terrific. And so,
1: yes.
0: You know, but what a soap opera she lived. Because, of course, while she was with the Cookie, she wound up giving birth to Jerry Goffin's kid. And she was...
1: That's what I remember you saying.
0: Right. And, and Jerry was married to Carol at the time. That wasn't as surprising as Earl Jean was still married to, I think his name was Grant McRae. He was, to this day, I've wondered, well, what did Grant ever say about this? And I've never been able to find that out. So, Revis, that was his name, Revis, because she at that time was Earl Jean Revis, and what the heck? And I don't know what happened to Revis, but I don't think they divorced, I don't know. But anyway, that was it. But her Cookie stuff was great, and I agree with you, I love her version of Foolish Little Girl.
1: Yes, Anyway, I guess that's all I have for tonight. No news on the transit situation. Nobody's calling me back.
0: Gee, what a shock. What a real shock.
1: Yeah.
0: Well, stay at it. We want to hear this. Yes.
1: Okay. Well, right. I'll let you know if anything happens.
0: Yes, absolutely. Thanks. Appreciate it.
1: Okay, bye.
0: All right, so Capital Metro, some holier than thou about how woke they are and everything else. Yeah, well, until it comes to actually helping somebody who might need it. All right, Cindy in Chicago, welcome to WGN Radio. All right, Cindy, what's up?
2: Well, I had two songs. Well, one thing I wanted to... first of all, before I forget, there's another scandal at a cemetery over, I think, cremation. I can't remember. It's the Bohemian Cemetery on Pulaski, and the reason I even paid attention is my mother's side is buried in Montrose Cemetery right across the street, so I just noticed the Bohemian Cemetery was across. So I've heard of the Bohemian Cemetery over there, but there's some other kind of scandal there, too.
0: Well, what it was, I had heard about that, too, but apparently officials had discovered that there were equipment failures and there were 39 remains waiting for cremation that were not kept at proper temperatures. So that was it. But all 35 have since been cremated, and they knew who all 35 were. There wasn't a mix-up there.
2: Well, you know that one on the scandal on the south side. The woman probably running the funeral parlor took the money people paid her and went to the casino and blew it all.
0: I have no idea what actually happened, but it's unforgivable, and hopefully they'll throw her under the jail.
2: No. So then I have two songs. One, I don't know if you would play. Where's my reading book? I don't know where my reading book. The first one was this one you'll play. Let's Get It On. We All Are Special People.
0: You're talking about Get It On. You're talking about the Marvin Gaye record.
2: Yeah.
0: Okay.
2: Well, I'm not in the mood for anything mushy either.
0: All right.
2: But then anyhow, the other song is. We All Shine On by Lennon and Yoko Ono.
0: Oh, no, that's not going to be happening. I'm sorry.
2: Well, I finally figured out what that song is about. I mean, I knew to a point, but...
0: I don't know. I don't care. We're not going to be playing it.
2: But anyhow, it's about how the wheat and the tare grow up together, and we all live out in eternity.
0: Okay, then. Appreciate the call.
2: Anyhow, the other thing I wanted to tell you is just a story about my mother. We were coming home from Lombard, from the chiropractor. My mother had chiropractic treatment for her knees. And, we were by Mannheim and, I don't know, Irving Park. And all of a sudden, my mother looked up out the window and said, "Oh, the sky, you know, the clouds opened up, and I see angels in the sky."
0: That's not a good sign.
2: Well, no. Well, yeah, she died about 6 months later.
0: All right. Well, the angels came for her.
2: Yeah, I guess, you know, I don't know. I'm not afraid to die, you know. I don't know. I just believe there's some, you know, something.
0: Oh, yeah, well,
2: absolutely.
0: I'm ready to go. Tonight will be fine. Okay, good to talk to you. Thanks. Appreciate it.
2: Okay, bye-bye.
0: Right. Yeah, I think the universal thing is nobody wants to linger. Yeah, you don't really want to be

I think, well, that's just the demo version. Nobody who's really gone has come back yet. And that's kind of a shame. So I don't know who the mediums are talking to, but it would be good if they turn their attention to people who've had Alzheimer's, because I think we'd like to know, what were they thinking? All right, so yeah, I've gone off the deep end now. We'll play another one of your requests coming up on WGN Radio.

WGN Radio. Raleigh James, and that's for Liam, and we're going to check out the news. Well, actually, we are checking out the news. So, I don't know, Liam, are you listening on the stream? Hard to tell. Hope you enjoyed it. Either way, we'll get back to it in moments here.

0: So that's the third for Liam. And if she's listening over the air, you didn't hear me talking after Mr. Western Union Man there was. And the Mellow Kings, of course, they weren't around for too long either. So, well, who was when it gets right down to that era? But 1957 on Herald, of course. And yes, indeed. And what I was saying is I said I would look up Berthet. And I think it is pronounced Berthet. I don't know. But I realized, yeah, I've driven through it many times. It's hard to miss because it's between Longmont and Loveland right there on 287. So, all right. Thanks for listening, Liam. Now, 888-876-5593. Nick is in Baltimore. What's happening tonight, Nick?
1: Hey, good morning, Ron.
0: How are you?
1: Hey, thanks for taking my... Oh, I'm doing okay. I wanted to mention something. You were talking about weather earlier.
0: Yeah.
1: And I remember back in the

0: in the mid-60s, you didn't have the weather warning systems you had, I mean, you have now.
1: Oh, that's absolutely true. And of course, you know, I think it's so funny because you also didn't have the percentage of rain. And to this day, when the television weather will give you the percentage of rain, most people have no idea what that really means.
0: Oh, yeah.
1: And there are incredible fights on that. People think, well, 10% chance of rain means it's going to rain in 10% of the area. No, it doesn't. You know, on and on it goes. Yeah, but you're right. It was much more approximate than exact.
0: Right, and I can remember one time, this is like back in 1965, I think, and I must have been 8 years old way back when, and it was summertime, so we were all out of school, and we had this storm. We must have had a tornado, because later on we heard of roofs being torn off. In fact, there was a tornado today. It's been the tornadoes in Chicago. We had a tornado today. I don't think it touched down, but it was down in actually it was in the Dundalk area. I haven't heard the news, so I don't know if there's any damage. It probably was. There's probably some power lines down or something. But the other thing I wanted to mention is that we had about 10 or 11 years ago an earthquake here, and all I can tell you is it's felt like, and I had retired by then, and the house shook, and it sounded like when you're on a train, that metal, you know, hitting the tracks and stuff. That's what that sounded like to me. But the whole house shook, and it went back and forth. It was like really weird. I thought the hot water heater exploded or something.
1: Right. There's no active fault, but there's a number of small faults there. So you don't really get earthquakes as much as you get tremors. And, you know, they're fairly low. And they can be different. Like, some of them are sharp, and others of them are rolling. You know, they're not all the same.
0: Yeah, this was kind of rolling.
1: Yeah.
0: I think.
1: Yeah, well, some of them are very rolling, and others are absolutely sharp. And there's a lot of them, but like I say, they're basically under two in magnitude for the most part.
0: Oh yeah, but I when that happened, you couldn't get anybody on the phone. It was just the lines were so overloaded.
1: Interesting.
0: For a half an hour, you couldn't call anybody. And the cell service was down. The regular service was down, too. So it was really weird. So.
1: Yeah. Well, there's no major fault there. But I'm sure they've got a couple seismometers. Every state has them somewhere. But, again, who needs the 10-second warning?
0: Right. Yeah. It's much more prevalent out on the West Coast.
1: Oh, yeah, well, active faults. But, you know, that's the thing. One of our largest faults is New Madrid, and that's the middle of the country. You know, that's Missouri and things like that. That could go. We don't know what to think about that. And there's a pretty big fault under Manhattan.
0: Oh, really?
1: Yeah. So.
0: I never knew that.
1: Yeah, that's what they say. Obviously, I'm no expert at it, but I think it's called the 125th Street Fault. So it's diagonally across Harlem. I don't think that it's any more active than what you're getting in Baltimore, though. But the 125th Street Fault. So
0: that's one.
1: The only reason that reason it came to light is because it had an impact on the subway. When they were engineering the direction, they didn't want to tunnel through the fault because it was unstable, broken stone. So they chose a different way. And they've got a couple other small faults, but that 125th Street was notable at the time. But I don't think it's going to do anything major. Now, New Madrid, that could.
0: It's pretty interesting, you know, when you think about, you know, weather, especially this time of year too, by the way, because now we're getting into the hurricane season, and that a lot of, you know, it's a transitional time.
1: Oh, sure.
0: So a lot of things will be happening, and we've had storms just about every day here. And, You guys have had it up over there, so.
1: Oh, yeah. Yeah. Well, it's expected here. You know, it's the way it works, the monsoons. You get nothing or you just get an onslaught of rain. And then the dust storms, of course. They had one a week or so ago that literally turned it to night during the day. You just couldn't see your hand in front of your face.
0: Wow.
1: You know, and that's okay, except unless you're driving, you know, then it's problematic.
0: Yeah.
1: But not all that, not all that line. But yeah, who knows? It's all changeable, and, you know, we can expect weather. It kills me, though, that we don't harden our infrastructure. You know, when you hear about the power outages, David Jennings is mentioning that, and you hear a lot about all that everywhere. Why on earth aren't the lines buried? Now, I realize the major cables that are, you know, doing high power, that's not feasible, but in every neighborhood, it's 100% feasible. And we've been talking about this for years, and not only for our convenience in terms of weather, but also eventually someone's gonna you know, level a pulse bomb at us, because they're not all that hard to do, and that's just gonna decimate people. Why do we let these power companies get away? Like we've got one here, you know, especially when they're publicly traded and they're for a profit, that actually once said directly to me, "We're proud that we're an overhead company." You know, just it boggled the mind. I said, "Could you repeat that?" You know, yeah, we're proud we're an overhead company. No, do not be proud of that. But you know, there are very few systems like EPB in Chattanooga, which is so wonderful. Not only is everything buried, but there are so many redundant paths. I think I mentioned this too. A truck hit the pole in front of our house, went down. We never lost power. We had like a 10-second brownout as it switched to another point on the grid.
0: Well, see, that's what happens. When we first moved here, the power would, you know, we have somebody would hit a light pole, and we'd be out of power for like 2-3 hours.
1: Yes.
0: Now it's more like 30 seconds. But
1: which
0: what
1: is
0: happens
1: nice.
0: Is they switch. What happened? It happened last night. They switch to another substation. It's all happening, you know, it's automated.
1: Yeah, on the grid. Well, yeah, anyway. But the grid has to be built. You know, it's got to have the path that it can take. And if you're dealing in areas that just don't have that redundancy, there's nowhere for it to go. But it's just crazy that the municipalities that obviously, you know, vote, I know they're long term and all that, but nonetheless, you know, and the state utility commissions, it should be more of a more of an emphasis on hardening the system.
0: They should, and they've been talking about it for years, and like you said, they never do it.
1: No, exactly, it is not political from the standpoint of one party or another. I mean, one of the biggest proponents of this was Ed Rendell when he was head of the DNC. You know, he spoke at length about this, and nobody was listening.
0: Mm-hmm.
1: Yeah, major error.
0: And it's typical.
1: It will come to bite us, I would predict, at some point. I hope not, but I wouldn't be surprised.
0: It will. I think you're right.
1: Yeah.
0: Well, anyway, that's all I have for tonight. And
1: good to talk to you.
0: We'll talk to you next week. Thanks a lot.
1: Okay, thanks. Appreciate it. So, 888-876-5593-8888-Raleigh. Gee, I know. I can hear John echoing in my ears. You're almost talking about something that matters. Shut up and move on. All right, well, I will, coming up on WGN Radio.

0: WGN Radio. I'm Raleigh James. That was actually a B-side. The A-side was disappointed, and it was. But the B-side was terrific and a big hit to 1962. Bob Marcucci produced it. And, Philadelphia project all the way around. But she's originally from Macon. A friend I worked with who had said, I'm from Macon. I knew everybody. I don't know her. She was born there, but she grew up in Philadelphia. And the question is, what happened to her? And I don't have an answer. Ralph in Rockford, welcome to WGN Radio.
1: Well, thank you very much for welcoming me again.
0: Yes. Oh, I should mention before I do anything else that, yes, Party Lights was a request, and that was for Jack in St. Charles. All right.
1: All right. Well, I would like to have one request at the end, okay? So, but I won't go there now. I just noticed the last hour was very interesting, and before you were talking about earthquakes.
0: Mm.
1: Yeah, and believe it or not, where I was living with my parents, and unfortunately, my parents had died early in their lives, and it really upset me very much because we had beautiful house and property and everything, and then it was all left to me.
0: Ah.
1: You know, yeah, well, the only consolation I had, there was a lot of money involved, but money can never replace love.
0: Well, of course, where was this located at the time?
1: Yeah, I tell you exactly where it was, because you know this area quite well. It was 1 mile from Holland and eight or nine miles from Belgium. It was right on the most western part of West Germany.
0: Okay.
1: Yeah, okay, so I come home. I want to make it a little bit short here. So I come home one night from one of my girlfriends. It was a right for me to have girlfriends because I've never been married. Okay? So once I even went to the lady with the crystal ball, and I told her what is wrong with me, and she looked at me and did her diagnosis, and she said, the only girls or doctors who will marry you will be radiology, you know, the X-rays.
0: Oh, no.
1: Yeah, I said, why? And she says, they will be the only thing that will ever see anything in you.
0: Oh, no. Oh, yeah. Please. That's a bad payoff line. Moving right along.
1: Okay, moving right along. Anyway, so I come home. It was 3 o'clock in the morning, and this was a big house. I always left the windows open from the first floor, second floor, and third floor to get the fresh air, okay? So I rush up to the third floor to close the windows because it's getting a little bit colder, chillier. All of a sudden, these walls start to shake.
0: Ooh.
1: Yeah, I've never been through that, and the last thing I was thinking about was an earthquake.
0: Uh-huh.
1: You know, yeah, because the last earthquake in that particular region was in 1789.
0: Well, but they have them, not real strong, but you're always hearing about little earthquakes, you know, like I say, maybe a 4, but not big time. But yeah, when you're talking the major earthquakes, it's like the 1400s or something, but they do have them still.
1: Yeah, they still had them, and this one was almost a 6.
0: Oh, that's pretty big.
1: Yeah, it got pretty big, and I tell you one thing, I've never heard these noises in the wall. My suspicion was, I thought, you know, this house is not that old.
0: Uh-huh.
1: It cannot be the foundation that's giving in.
0: Uh-huh.
1: That's what I, you know, you think. I never heard this because my parents loved me very much, and I loved my parents very much, and they would have told me if there's a danger of earthquake, they would have told me.
0: So was this the 1992 quake?
1: Oh, how did you know that now?
0: Well, because that was like bigger than the 2009, and I mean, I know it wasn't the 1951 because you're not that old. So you don't have all that many. So 1992, you know, there's not that many famous earthquakes in the area, but those are what you got. You got, you know, 51, 92, 2009. That's really about it. I think there was something a little less 2011, but that's been it. So, okay.
1: Yeah, I'm just amazed you know about this.
0: Well, been to enough museums, seen the displays, yeah, okay. You know.
1: Yeah. Well, okay, anyway, to come here to have a decent conclusion, of course, I got panicky. You know, I never heard these noises like that in the house.
0: Right.
1: And, you know, and so what I did, I ran out of the house, and we had three apartments in the house, plus the plus downstairs, the business downstairs. Mm-hmm. Okay, so I run out, and there are already people that have run out too. They're on the street, and what's going on?
0: Mm-hmm.
1: You know, to come to find out later that there was, you know, the Rhine River.
0: Right.
1: You know, the Rhine River. Yeah, the Rhine River originates in Schaffhausen, mm-hmm. in Switzerland, and it runs through much part of Germany, especially in the end of Germany. It goes through Cologne, Düsseldorf, mm-hmm. and then it enters
0: Westphalia.
1: Into Holland.
0: Yeah, Westphalia.
1: Yeah.
0: Yeah, sure.
1: Yeah, Westphalia, right. And then it enters where I live, into Holland, and there's a little town of the name of Roermond. Yeah, and from Roermond it goes straight into Amsterdam, where it flows into the North Sea.
0: Right.
1: You know, and yeah, and believe it or not, I talked yesterday to my cousin, and he tells me, you know, he's a retired physician, he tells me that the drought right now in Germany is so bad,
0: ooh.
1: It hasn't rained there for 2 months. And they say that was big business before that, because they would have big ships run around, you know, on the Rhine. Mm. And they say right now the Rhine is so dry that they can only very slowly go in the middle of it.
0: Interesting. Interesting.
1: Yeah, that's, you know, well, that's why I called you, because I always like to contribute something.
0: Yeah,
1: to
0: no,
1: it,
0: so. It's good. I know Heinsberg really got hit from that earthquake.
1: I know, that had
0: a lot of damage.
1: No, I'm surprised again that you know Heinsberg, because that's where we live.
0: Okay, well, yeah, that was, it wasn't the epicenter. The epicenter was actually in the Netherlands, but that was pretty close. So,
1: yeah, very close. And,
0: yeah.
1: And exactly, we lived in the little village next to Heinsberg.
0: Okay.
1: You know? And so, I'm very surprised that you know all of this.
0: Yeah, well, absolutely. So, yeah, Schaffhausen and all those, of course.
1: Schaffhausen, yeah. And our town was Oberbruch.
0: Okay.
1: Oberbruch, yeah.
0: Okay.
1: Yeah, that's right next to Schaffhausen.
0: Yep.
1: And Oberbruch was the one that was most badly hit.
0: Yeah, that was, like, from Schaffhausen, that's probably northeast, mostly east, but northeast a little bit.
1: Yeah.
0: Yeah,
1: only a mile or two.
0: Yeah,
1: that's
0: I know.
1: Very close. Okay, so, you know, you can imagine, you know, how afraid I was.
0: Oh, absolutely. You've ended the show, so I want to hear the rest of the story. Call me back tomorrow night.
1: Tomorrow night, I call you back.
0: Okay, thanks.
1: Okay,
0: and
1: thanks.
0: Apologies to those of you I didn't get to, but that's why 21 hours from now we do it all again, and we hopefully will do it with you. Until then, that's a wrap. I'm Raleigh James. It's WGN Radio.
2: Jumpin' Jack Flash plus Squall of the Wild and Creeping Las Vegas. I'm Grant Marshall, 2020 news, real stories, real fun. Retrieval Knievel, Bear Bonsai Bozo, bounds off New York's Brooklyn Bridge and lives to dwell about it. The boys in blue found full frontal crudity at the very top of the bridge over the River Wye, but couldn't convince him to come down. The naked ne'er-do-well appeared to plant a few flags up there before taking a flying leap like a free bird straight down into the greased river. Cops fished him out and took him to Bellevue, case closed. Teddy Scares, The Bait Outdoors, a bone-chilling bonanza of beastly break-ins by bears brutally besieging locals around Lake Tahoe, the Journal reports. Cope-in season as a barrage of bears barge in, raid fridges, menace residents, and trash the joint. Folks spending thousands on electric fences and doors to protect their proud ponderosas from overbearing interlopers, but some fear the bumptious bears are beating them badly in the battle of the wild riled nest. Honeyball, swing and a diss. Burned fun average for the ex-prez of a Little League in Las Vegas. Wheeler dealer of dreams took $65,000 from the Little League and spent it on strip clubs, gambling joints, travel and ED meds, cops say. Batter-ups now facing hardball charges of theft and forgery, KLAS reports. Kids are now out of yuck. One local office says it's a shame stoning criminals is no longer done. For the love of the shame. And that's what's happening. I'm Grant Marshall, 2020 News.
0: This is a replay of the Tuesday night, August 11th, WGN show. We started right at 10. If you don't hear yourself on it, it's because you didn't call, and I hope you'll rectify that soon. We're live Monday through Thursday evenings from 10 to 1 Central. 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

0: WGN Radio. I'm Raleigh James. We have 3 big hours to spend together, and as I say, if it's on your mind, it'll be on mine. A lot of things that might be, actually. I know James sent me some links, and I can't wait to discuss the cemetery. Well, actually, not to a degree, yes, but a funeral home story with him that was going around Chicago, which is just so over-the-top bad, I don't know what to say. But I was just reading about the latest scam, supposedly, and this has ensnared a number of people. The idea of the scam, and I'll give you all the details in a moment, is not surprising or unbelievable. What's unbelievable is people fall for this. And I mean regularly, particularly in Florida. I'm not sure why. One 38-year-old woman who theoretically was not drooling and sitting or standing erect fell for it. Lost $25,000. It's the jury duty scam, which has been around for a while, but apparently ramping up now. And one of the problems is that the scammers usually take the time to get to know things about you before they call. But even though they're very convincing, firstly, no government agency is going to call you to say you missed jury duty. It's just not going to happen. Try getting them on the phone. It's not easy either. All right, on top of that, assuming in the highly unlikely scenario where they actually do place a call, and again, not gonna happen, they're not, guaranteed not, going to ask you to pay in cryptocurrency. Not only that, they're also not going to ask you to pay in cash. In fact, many agencies won't even accept cash when you're going in to pay things. All right, so the bottom line, when you get the call, or gift cards, that's another one. Who in their right mind would think that it was anything but a scam when the other end says, buy some gift cards? You know, for the life of me, I don't get this. But people are losing big money, like this woman, Kimberly. She was kept on the phone for over 10 hours by 5 scammers. Well, and they were convincing. They knew her social security number and her bank balance and details about her parents' law enforcement careers. And then they claimed that she'd skipped jury duty. And they texted her a fake warrant and invoked a supposed gag order for missing jury duty. And now the fact that woman was on the phone longer than 10 seconds is alarming. 10 minutes still out of the question, but 10 hours? Now, one of the things they were able to do was track her phone activity. Now, I thought this was actually interesting, that increasingly there can be spyware on refurbished devices. So if you're buying secondhand devices, anything that can track where you are and such, be aware that it may not be as clean as it appears. That is a problem, and that's word to the wise. But the idea that they're going to call you and, yeah, pay in cryptocurrency now, I shouldn't laugh, because in Florida, this is really ramping up. In Tampa, there's been like 44 cases recently. I mean, there's a lot of cases where people are saying, I've just lost a lot of money. Yeah, the stupidity tax, as far as that goes. But the stupidity tax is huge. According to the FTC, in 2025 alone, Americans lost $3.5 billion to scammers, and that's almost triple what it was in 2020. And so, you know darn well that AI is a big help, and also there are more interesting ways for nefarious people to get information on you. So the bottom line is, if it's a government agency, they're not calling you. For instance, have you ever tried to call Social Security on the phone? I rest my case. Yeah, exactly. Not going to happen. So just a word of the wise. They call you, hang up. Yeah, absolutely hang up. All right, so 888-876-5593-8888, Raleigh. And like I say, I'm in the other studio, and I don't see well enough to see anything other than the names of the people who we're going to be talking to. So I don't know what we're talking about, but I think we'll find out together. Brian is in Florida. He'll kick it off tonight. How's it going, Brian?
1: Well, it's Brian with a Y.
0: Yes,
1: why?
0: It is.
1: Because we love the Raleigh James show.
0: Yeah.
1: But I've never heard you talking about what to me is the most important day of the year. Every August 13th. This year it's Thursday. International Left-Handers Day. Do you happen to be left-handed? I've never seen you write in any of the video I've seen of you.
0: No, and I'm not left-handed.
1: Well, lucky you, but some of us are, and many of us are. About About 10%. It varies around the nation and the world. I really only know the numbers for America. And it's about 15% of the male population, but only 5% of the female population, by and large. And I've always found that fascinating. I've had a couple of left-handed girlfriends, but most of them have been right-handed, of course. And on Thursday, a lot of people that are hip to International Left-Handers Day, which has been around since the 70s, but really only rolling since the Brits decided to make it a big thing back in 1992. But again, to me, it's like New Year's Eve and the 4th of July and several other holidays, including Columbus Day, October 12th, all rolled up into one. So I'm excited about it.
0: How do you plan to celebrate?
1: I always do something. I'll tell you what I did a few years ago. I try to do something left-handed, specifically left-handed on the day. And on August 13th, a couple years ago, I drove down because I had read that Al Capone was born left-handed, but like everybody back in those days, especially of Italian heritage, were forced to be right-handed, to learn to write and do everything right-handed. But he was originally left-handed, I had read. So I went down and visited the place where he plotted the St. Valentine's Day Massacre, which, by the way, everybody knows it was in 1929. What day of the week was the St. Valentine's Day Massacre? Do you happen to know?
0: No.
1: It was a Thursday. Well, anyway, I went down there because he was living down there, and he eventually retired down there. He had that home on that artificial island about 4 miles east of downtown Miami. So I went and visited the place. Couldn't get in, but I saw the guardhouse where his bodyguards would be watching out of for any potential assassins. And it's a nice place, but then they tore it down a couple. It was actually more than a couple of years ago. I think it was 4 years ago.
0: Yeah, he was on Palm Island, 93 Palm Island, to be exact.
1: That's right. I've got a photograph on my computer with the 93 there. You know, the 93 is very prominent. It's a beautiful part of town, and he was a very ugly part of American history, but I thought it was a fun way to do it. I was thinking of somebody also told me that Rocky Marciano was left-handed. I don't know that that's true. Muhammad Ali certainly was, but I don't know about Marciano. In any case, though, he's buried in Fort Lauderdale, so I'm going to go over there this year as my tribute for Left-Handers Day. By the way, I don't do everything left-handed. I bat. If I were to play baseball or softball, I bat right-handed, and therefore I golf right-handed. But everything else I do left-handedly, and that gets me a lot of stares, as you might imagine. Last night on the trivia show, you mentioned one of my favorite singles of all time. Certainly have one of the greatest hooks of all time. I can dig it, he can dig it, you can dig it, we can dig it. I have been grazing in the grass. You were talking about the instrumental version in the question. But, of course, American audiences, I thought, grooved a lot more to the Friends of Distinction when they took some lyrics that somebody wrote after the fact, I gather. And one thing I've noticed, I've been looking for years. Have you ever seen any mention of the obvious fact to me? I even was hoping to see it on Wikipedia, but I didn't. That it's a drug song. It's about getting high. It's about smoking pot.
0: Well,
1: everything here is so near you can feel it. Everything here is so clear you can see it. I mean, have you ever seen it mentioned? I've never heard anybody talking about that but me.
0: Well, I guess you'd have to ask Harry Elston. He was the guy from Friends of Distinction who wrote the lyrics.
1: Didn't you realize or that the first or second time you heard the record?
0: Never thought about it either way. But then again, for years, I loved the idea of the Northern Soul all-nighters. I had no idea that it was about amphetamine usage.
1: That's a uppers and downers. I don't know about that stuff, but I know about pot smoking, and that's one of the many reasons. Well, the main reason it's such a great song is because of the hook and the melody, but fantastic work by the Friends of Distinction. I guess one-hit wonders. I don't know if they did anything else.
0: Yes, absolutely they did. I'm not even sure that that was their biggest hit.
1: Really?
0: So, yeah, they were around. Oh, I'm trying to think of what would probably be bigger when I say it's not their biggest hit, but I didn't think
1: well,
0: it was.
1: Yeah, Philadelphia, it, I guess.
0: No, they were actually a backing band of Ray Charles and Harry Elston and Floyd Butler. They were Ray Charles backers, and then they added a couple of guys, and then in 69 they got the deal on RCA. But Love or Let Me Be Lonely in 1970 was a great record.
1: And, don't remember it.
0: Oh, it was a wonderful song. And, you know, so, you know, I'm trying to think of anything other than Love or Let Me Be Lonely, but that's always the first thing I think of with them. But in any event, that's the deal.
1: Speaking of love and radio, and nobody loves radio more than you do, as you demonstrate at every show, God bless you for that, and I don't even believe in God, but are you one-tenth as bothered as I am by that stupid name for what used to have a great name, a corporation? I'm talking about Clear Channel.
0: Oh.
1: And now it's called iHeart Radio, yeah. Which is not just dumb, it's a misappropriation of an original phrase. You remember, it started back in the 70s or maybe early 80s with that bumper sticker in New York, iHeart NY. And it was, you know, I love New York. You're supposed to say love. You're not supposed to turn heart into a verb, for God's sake. Yeah. It's I love New York, and it's I love radio, but they don't say that. It's I heart radio.
0: Well, actually,
1: again, are you bothered by this?
0: No, actually, it's I heart communications and I heart media. They were trying to act like they didn't have radio and terrestrial stations. This was all a ruse for the stock market. And, you know, would I have picked that? Not in a million years. But radio is nowhere in their names at this point.
1: I know, and this is ugly. Well, but their taglines on the radio.
0: Well,
1: you're right. It's a multimedia thing like all the other conglomerates. But do you know the backstory of how it got to be named? iHeart Media, etc. Because the guy that was in charge, you probably used to hang with him. I don't know what his name was, but he was the CEO of Clear Channel, and he was talking in some interview. He said, well, I was just in a meeting one day, and I realized, my God, my company's got a name associated with old radio. We got to look forward to the future. And next thing you know, it's iHeart Radio. Well, I, Skull and Crossbones, hate that name, and I love Raleigh, but I've said that so many times, but I'm a redundant kind of a guy, as well as a left-handed kind of a guy. So think of me on Thursday, please.
0: Oh, absolutely.
1: Raleigh, thanks for the air
0: time. I will, and thanks for calling. I appreciate it. Yeah, I assume Bob Pittman had something to do with it, but I think the only time I saw him, he was still driving the prize truck in Pittsburgh. So what can I tell you? 888-876-5593-8888. Raleigh will do it to it, and speaking of radio, a wonderful time to talk about the Sea Crane Company, one of my all-time favorites. And, you know, one of the radios that's really neat is the CC Skywave 2. 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And it is terrific. AM, FM, and of course, like everything Bob Crane had a hand in, terrific reception. Also, shortwave, NOAA weather, and alert, and more. So it's a very neat radio. It's got a distinctive alarm when NOAA issues warning, so you'll hear it no matter what you're doing, trust me. But it's also neat as a travel radio because you've got the entire VHF band of air traffic controllers. Now, some are on U and some are on V, but if you're traveling, it's a window to the world for the most part, but the reception's unbeatable. It'll fit in the palm of your hand, and you'll receive stations that other radios, certainly of its size, are going to miss entirely. And the enhanced shortwave performance makes it easier to stay informed when that might be the only source of information you're getting. A couple AA batteries will do you good for up to 70 hours. 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

WGN Radio. I'm Riley James. And, you know, that was a pretty big hit when it came out, but what really gave it airplay more than anything else is that it's such a great hour opener. So on oldie stations coast to coast, that would very often come up. Another one like that was not that big a hit, but man, as an hour opener, but it's all right, the J.J. Jackson record, the one from New York, not the guy from San Diego. Anyway, I digress. The reflections were interesting. It was the first hit for Golden World, and Golden World, of course, known as a soul label, so there was interest there. But the writers behind it was mostly Freddie Gorman. And interestingly, Freddie had been with Motown, and when he was part of the writing team of Brian Holland and Lamont Dozier. All right, yes, that's right. Holland, Dozier, and you're saying, wait a minute, wouldn't that be also Holland? What's this Gorman? Well, see, that's actually what happened. He wasn't getting a lot out of Motown. Gee, what a shock, right? He had a day job as a postman, but he was writing as far as that goes. He didn't have an official staff contract, so when Brian's brother Eddie stepped in as lyricist, that was pretty much it for Freddie Gorman. So lack of support on any level, he winds up going with Ed Wingate, who was starting Golden World. And of course, Berry Gordy just couldn't stand that Ed was doing well, so he had to buy him. So in 1966, here's Freddie, a writer for Golden World, coming back to Motown because Motown bought him. And then, of course, he became a member of the Originals, a founding member of the Originals. All right, so 888-876-5593, 8888-Raleigh, and I forgot all about the news. Let's do that right now on WGN Radio.

0: WGN Radio. I'm Raleigh James. Buffy St. Marie, that was the first recording of the Circle Game, and that's the song that Marty and Whiting requested. I thought that Buffy wrote it, because she was the first one out. It turned out Joni Mitchell did write it, but she didn't put it out for 3 years in 1970. And unfortunately, the Joni Mitchell version is, and Tom Rush as well, they're funeral dirges. But the original Buffy St. Marie, I thought was a terrific record, and it was the closest anything got to charting. Yes, I think a number 109 bubbling under. All right. And it was in some movies and stuff like that. But it's an interesting song because, of course, not a hit, but at the same time, a folk standard. And I think it was on that Quentin Tarantino movie, Once Upon a Time in Hollywood. But what I found most interesting in the little tidbits about that was it was an inspiration for David Clayton Thomas. When he was writing Spinning Wheel, the line in the song, "The Painted Ponies Go Up and Down," directly inspired Spinning Wheel. So there, 888-876-5593-8888, Raleigh. And I hope Marty liked that version because I just couldn't suffer playing the Joni Mitchell. So with that in mind, let's see, what are we doing? Jack is in St. Charles. Hello, Jack.
1: Hello, Jack. Hi.
0: What's up?
1: I was wondering about a couple of tunes.
0: All right.
1: Party Lights by Claudine Clark.
0: Oh, yes, absolutely.
1: And Wanda Jackson's Let's Have a Party.
0: Oh, yeah. Yeah, absolutely. One of John Lennon's favorite records of all times.
1: Yeah, and I'm not going to suffer the people with Leslie Gore's It's My Party.
0: Well, okay. All right. But, hey, I thought Quincy Jones did an amazing job with her all the way around. So, and some of them were pretty good records. I thought her version of Look of Love, as long as it's the original production with Quincy, was a great song.
1: Oh, yeah. Well, when she was popular, I was doing an honor. I just didn't think she's always on the oldie station.
0: All right.
1: Some of that stuff comes up. I just seem to go over to a classical station or something.
0: No, I understand. Instead of reminding you about junior high school, it reminds you about lunch last Thursday. So I get it. So no problem. All right. Good deal. I'll play it for you. Thanks, Jack.
1: Thank you.
0: All right, so let me write down Jack's name because I am once again forgetting to do that. And though I know it was Eric who wanted that prelude to air, that Chicago song, which we'll get to. But this was Jack in St. Charles. All right, so now, in order, don't you know, we got Nick. Nick is in Chicago. Welcome back to WGN Radio, Nick.
2: Yes, thank you. It's always so nice to hear you. I wanted to quickly just mention again, we've talked about this before recently, about people getting calls. Nowadays with phones, with a caller ID, I let it go to voicemail. If I don't recognize a number, I said I always let it go to voicemail. And then it's rare anybody leave a message, so I don't call them back. I just delete the number then off my phone. Mm-hmm. And then I mentioned too that, and we talked about this, that sometimes some people have a device they can spoof. They can put in a phony number into your phone.
0: Of course.
2: They might know from somebody who's on welfare, who's dishonest, who goes through a neighborhood, looks at people's mail, writes down, doesn't take the mail, puts it back in, and writes down a name at a bank and a name of a person, and they sometimes can find out with all this information flowing around and call up, let it go to voicemail, you know, because if you didn't call them for anything, if it's something legitimate, they'll leave a message on a voicemail. Then you look up on your records or your old paperwork what their phone number is, make sure that number is the one you want to call, you know, not the one that they leave for you to call. But anyhow, so that's the end of that. And good luck to the people, the poor people out there, the fall victims of these people.
0: Yeah.
2: Now, getting to what I want to talk about, the Chicago Tribune, August 8th of this year, of course, they're showing the thing about the Oscar Mayer company, and Oscar F. Meyer, who was the man in charge, head of packing firm Oscar Mayer Company, it says here. They show a picture of the Oscar Mayer Wienermobile, by the way, and the original one was in 1936. Mm-hmm. I've seen three different ones. I've been twice. I've talked to the people. I've touched the vehicle. Excuse me. But they show the man named Richard D. Trentlage, T-R-E-N-T-L-A-G-E.
0: Yeah, right, absolutely. He wrote the jingle.
2: Oh, you know him, okay.
0: Yeah, he wrote the jingle. But yeah, it was brothers, actually. Oscar Ferdinand was only about 14. He was from Bavaria, and his brother Gottfried is the one who, with him, rented a meat shop and started it. And
2: okay. So his name is Ferdinand. The F is Ferdinand.
0: Yes,
2: huh?
0: Yes, it is.
2: Okay, yeah. And it says he was an Oscar, and he wrote more than 400 jingles for various companies. Holy cow! Talk about a really prolific mind, you know.
0: There's a lot of jingle writers, and some of them occasionally write songs as well. Larry Santos wrote a song that was popular for the Four Seasons, "Candy Girl," but he was mostly a jingle writer.
2: Oh, okay. Yeah. Then I saw this other thing, and let me see which paper to make sure I'm quoting it. I mentioned this because people are electronic. I don't have that ability, but they can have the phone and dig up the phone, the newspaper on their phone. Chicago Tribune, Friday, August 7th of this year. And it's about Elvis Presley, and I'm a big Elvis fan. I was there a year after Elvis died. I met his uncle, Vester, by coincidence, by the gate. He was out there with some other family member and a couple of security. So that's how I knew that I got to be somebody important, because I saw you could tell it scared people, you know. It was during the warmer weather, you know, August, and I had guns on the belts, you know. But there's a thing that the guy put together about what they call Elvis's Vegas residency. Like Sinatra spent a lot of time in Vegas.
0: Oh, sure, absolutely. You know, all that work for the became the Las Vegas Hilton. It was originally the International Hilton. Yeah, absolutely.
2: Okay, yeah. And it says here you can stream this on Paramount Plus or rent it on other digital platforms. It's letter E. Capital letter E, capital letter P, small case I, capital letter C, then a colon, Elvis Presley in concert. It shows it in the newspaper separated with the words, and probably on a computer it's all together. And it's supposed to be good. It's about his a guy named Baz, B-A-Z, Luhrmann, L-U-R-H-M-A-N-N, Baz is Luhrmann. A work that put this together, and it's about a restored footage of Elvis Presley's long-running Las Vegas residence.
0: Yeah.
2: You know, I love stuff like that, because sometimes you see things there that are not part of a promotion that you would buy on a DVD or see in a movie, you know.
0: Well, the first engagement Elvis had was in 1956, believe it or not, at the New Frontier, which no one remembers. It was about 2 weeks. But then in 69, the International, which became the Las Vegas Hilton. And the reason I know that that International Hilton runs so well is a friend of mine's husband designed the H that Hilton used forever in an ad for Elvis. He was commissioned to do the ad for Elvis. And Colonel Parker, Hilton said they loved it. Colonel says, you can just have it. And so every time my friend saw that H, he was like, we got cheated out of money. Big time.
2: Yeah, no, that does happen. You come up with an idea.
0: Right. But, you know, it was a work for hire through Colonel Parker. But, yeah, 69. Uh-huh. And it was interesting because, of course, this was a comeback for Elvis. Remember, Elvis had started to become the butt of jokes. He was not doing well at all. The first,
2: styles of music were coming out.
0: And, you know, as he was putting on some weight and some other things and all that.
2: Yeah.
0: But the thing is, they took a gamble on him, which is the right thing to do at the International, because he did 636 consecutive sold-out nights.
2: Wow. Can you imagine that? That's 300 days in a year, so that's like 2 years worth. Wow.
0: No, yeah, I know. Because when I was handling Charlie Rich's promotion, Charlie's business manager got him a few months at the Las Vegas Hilton, and so my job was to go there and see that Charlie didn't gamble away. I was like, how am I going to do that? Just make sure he gets from the stage to his room, and so that was my job. Same kind of deal at the and now of course it's the Westgate, which is kind of crummy, but in the day it was really the place.
2: Oh, yeah, a lot of places. Well, when Las Vegas is being built up to make a place fancy, it took a lot of money, and the people were not coming as much because it wasn't yet so well known that, you know, like people in Los Angeles say, where do we go this week? Well, let's go out to Vegas, you know. You know, it just, then, you know, you had the ability to just go out there, and like now on the highway, you know. But anyhow, yeah, if you could play one of the songs of Elvis, that would be fantastic.
0: Anything in particular thinking, you like?
2: Yeah, some I like the lively, perky songs, you know, the ones that wake you up and make you feel. The one, something about the mail, the postman, I wrote a letter, postman.
0: Return to sender. I will play Return to Sender for you.
2: Okay, thank you, Robbie.
0: All right, thanks. Appreciate the call.
2: Nice to hear you.
0: All right.
2: Nice to hear you on the radio.
0: Thanks. Good to have you. All right, so yeah, we'll play Return to Sender next right here on WGN Radio.

0: I'm Raleigh James. That was a commissioned record. It was for movie. Girls, Girls, Girls. It was a Paramount movie. And it got Otis Blackwell, that's writing royalty for sure, along with Win Scott, who wrote that. And it was recorded in, I think, November of 62. Return to Cinder. So there you go. That was for Nick. All right, 888-876-5593-8888. Raleigh, Victor is in Silver Spring. How you feeling today, Victor?
1: Well, I'm doing okay.
2: Good.
1: I was listening to Back to the Station Wagon earlier, uh-huh. And they were talking about the different types of records from the

0: remember Tom Terrific. It was a cartoon that all you saw were the outlines. That's it.
1: Yep.
0: And they only had a banjo and an accordion for the music. And it was kind of neat, you know, reminiscing about these shows with Nick. And it's too bad you can't see them anymore. Yeah, I guess my late fiance was able to look it up on YouTube, yeah. And you can see some of these old shows.
1: Oh, sure. Some of the kiddie records were interesting in the mid-50s, especially, because you had plastics manufacturers like Synthetics Plastics. That was in Newark, and there was a company in Philadelphia. And this was when shellac was going out, and there was the non-breakable. It was really polystyrene a lot more than vinyl, but they'd have it in different colors. And they wound up pressing a ton of this stuff for kiddies. Very cheap to inject. They didn't last very long, but, nonetheless, this was a business for about a decade.
0: Yeah, I remember... I had another friend who recorded some of these records. I got Sparky and the Magic Piano.
1: Yeah.
0: Let's see, there was another one, Rusty and Orchestra Land.
1: Yeah, and they had labels like Peter Pan or Little John or, yeah.
0: Yes.
1: Yeah, absolutely. That was novelty. And the other thing that these plastic guys were doing at the same time was those sound-alikes like Tops and Promenade, where you got six records for 79 cents, six songs for 79 cents, and, you know, they were just sound-alike records, but they sold a lot.
0: Yeah. Also around that time... I forgot what cereal it was, but if you cut out the
1: on paper, you could play them, right? Right. And
0: yeah.
1: that was around for a lot. Mad Magazine, when they first released It's a Gas, that was a paper fold-out from the magazine.
0: Yes. My father would not allow us to get Mad Magazine, but I was able to sneak a copy or two. It was fun, especially sing along with Matt.
1: All of it was fun, of course.
0: And they got into a little bit of trouble. They did a song called "There's No Business Like No Business," and the author of the
1: of Show Business. But ultimately, he didn't prevail.
0: Yeah.
1: Yep. And that comes up fairly often. And the Supreme Court has ruled that parodies are fair game.
0: Oh, yeah. Because I loved it when Weird Al Yankovic did Madonna's song, like a Surgeon.
1: Like a Surgeon, sure, absolutely. A lot of things Weird Al did were hilarious.
0: And I wonder what some of these artists thought when their songs ended up as parodies. I was thinking of Stan Freberg's when he did his version of the Banana Boat song.
1: Oh, yes, absolutely.
0: And the guy said, no, I can't stand that, no. But it's part of this song. The Black Tarantula is part of the song. You got. And when they do Dale, the guy says, it's hurting my ears, so he runs it. So you hear him running into the hallway, shut the door, and go, Deo.
1: Yeah.
0: And the door got stuck one time, and he went, I went through the window.
1: Yeah. And, you know, it's interesting on that legally, the parody producers do not have to pay the original writers, the underlining writers. But that's one thing that Weird Al always did. He got permission for every parody, and he split the publishing royalties for the parodies. So he really was upstanding that way. But not everybody is, and legally, they don't have to be.
0: I once talked to Weird Al Yankovic. He was a guest on WJOK.
1: Oh, hang on a minute. Don't go away. Stay where you are. We'll talk after the news, and we'll also get to James and Ruth and Eduardo, and hopefully you to Cindy, and you too, coming up on WGN Radio.

0: Holly James. She's waiting, Eric Clapton, and it is Eduardo in Florida who was waiting for that, and we'll be getting to him in a moment, but we're talking to Victor in Silver Spring, about records of the past. So carry on, Victor.
1: Okay, another thing I used to do is I would take a song, and I would make two copies of it, and I would play one after the other with a split second, and I get the echo effect.
0: Yeah.
1: And if I was lucky, one recorder would catch up with the other, and for a second I would hear phasing, which was really neat. And used to have a lot of fun doing that. But I just want to mention that I have 5 C Crane SW radios that have been in the house for, I don't know, maybe 15 years or something. They're still working.
0: Good.
1: They're still working.
0: Excellent. Excellent. You know, it's interesting what you were doing to get the phasing effect and also the that reverb. It's exactly what we tried to undo with MGM when they tried that phony stereo, particularly on Tommy Edwards. Just drove me crazy. Yeah, hated that. But it was fun to create your own phasing. I agree.
1: Yeah, there was a song, I think it was by Super Session, You Don't Love Me Anymore, the late WHFS, when they were at 102.3, played that a lot.
0: Yeah.
1: And a lot of the psychedelic records had that phasing echo effect in the whole 9 yards.
0: Yeah, You Don't Love Me, that was on that 1968 album, and that really sold well, that on Columbia. That was Bloomfield and Cooper and Stills.
1: Yeah. And I'm trying to think of another song that had a lot of phasing in it. I think it was Naz.
0: On Hello, It's Me.
1: Yeah.
0: Yeah.
1: Yeah.
0: Yep.
1: All right. I'm gonna.
0: And by the way, while you're at it, don't forget Ichiku Park.
1: Oh, yes.
0: Yeah, that was big. And, of course, the first one, which was an accident, was The Big Hurt, Tony Fisher.
1: Yes. I wonder how that happened.
0: By accident. It's a long story. I'll tell it some night.
1: Yeah, I remember The Big Hurt.
0: Yeah. Miss Tony Fisher.
1: I think.
0: Yeah. All right. Always wonderful to hear from you, Victor.
1: Take care.
0: Okay, thanks. All right, so 888-876-5593. And let's see. Oh, James on the South Side called right as the show was beginning. So, James, welcome to WGN Radio.
2: Hello, how are you? Thank you for taking my call.
0: Yes, always. And as I was saying, all your headlines are interesting, but the body shuffle at the funeral home and the cemetery is, I didn't think we could top this, but then listening to David Jennings when I first got on the air, and he was retelling that story that's been all over the news about the president hiding out in a truck to avoid getting on the plane because there were death threats or what have you. The whole time I was hearing that, I was thinking, and they let the press corps go on this flight? They didn't say a word to them? Yeah, if they were afraid that that the plane was going to fall out of the sky, why did they let people on it? But there you have it.
2: Of course,
3: we are hearing stories of frustration.
2: Kind of strange. Although it's, of course, then again, this goes back to the which Air Force One do you want to fly?
0: All the talk about that. Right. All the talk about that. But now, I don't know. Maybe part of the reason that he switched planes right then wasn't only because they were concerned about how it was outfitted for security. But moving on to the story at hand. And everybody in Chicago knows about this because it was such a shock, and it's been on every newscast, that a funeral home literally mixed up bodies. There were dozens of them still around. People who had relatives who were cremated, they have absolutely no reason to believe that the cremated remains have anything to do with their family. This is just beyond horrible. But what shocked me was that the woman who owns the funeral home, her husband had a funeral home closed a year ago for the same reason.
2: Yeah, it makes you kind of ask, Okay, hanging out with all the wrong people.
0: I can't. Well, yeah, right. Wrong people indeed. This is just beyond horrible, and I don't think there's anything they can do to make this right. Obviously, the bodies that were languishing there that have not yet been processed, they can figure out who they are. But the people who it took forever to get their remains, and there were a lot of people interviewed like that, as they hold those remains, how do you test those remains?
2: Yeah, because basically the DNA has been denatured.
0: Well, I don't know. I know nothing about this other than I think people have every right to be upset about this, and I still can't believe that this was allowed to go on after the previous year.
2: Although I suspect at least part of the problem was that I guess they thought they had gotten rid of one bad apple and didn't think that there would be another one nearby.
0: Well, not another one married to the first one. Yeah. All right. Well, it's gonna be interesting. But my heart goes out to the people who are grieving yet again. You know, just horrible.
2: Yeah. Because the question, because if you don't know that your loved one's remains, you are somehow been cheated.
0: Well, of course, on every level, it's wrong. You know, you hear about this happening occasionally with animal crematorium like pets, but when it's, you know, when it's humans, this is unforgivable on every level.
2: It reminds you about the Burr Oak Cemetery thing, but you kind of would think would do that again.
0: Yeah, well, and exactly. And you'd think that after getting away with it the first time, so to speak, that there wouldn't be a second time. So yes, indeed. So yeah, appreciated the story, but just unbelievable. And then you gave me a story on whether Alzheimer's disease was reversible. And you know, while I was reading that, I was thinking, all over the internet, they have all these mediums who communicate with dead people, supposedly, right? Talking about this or that, if you believe any of that, okay, but fine. Well, what I want to know, wouldn't it be interesting if they actually do talk with departed people? If they could talk with people who had Alzheimer's before they departed to find out what were they really thinking mentally in you know, what was their thought processes toward the end? Because, you know, we all wonder about that. And horrifying all the way around, I think. And more we're hearing about it, and everybody has their little theory on what it is. We don't know. But I think people who are fearing death, many more of them fearing going that way.
2: Because you're basically, you don't know who you are, and you're going out that way.
0: Right.
2: And you have no way of really, you've even lost the ability to communicate with those more closest to you.
0: Right. Absolutely. And, you know, there's all sorts of interesting stories about how, you know, just before passing, people will suddenly have a moment of lucidity and they'll recognize all their family and all that. Those are heartwarming stories, and you hear that a lot. But in general, I'd be fascinated to know if we could ever find out what is that end process like. We see it from our end of it, and it's heartbreaking. But what's it like for the patient?
2: That would be something that I admit would fascinate me. It is, for one.
0: Yeah, it is interesting. In the article that you gave me, that the woman who was first discussed was a woman who was 49 years old, and she already had been diagnosed with early onset, and she got to the point where she was placing a sticky note on her steering wheel to remind herself to drive on the right, because as a jogger, she was used to keeping left, so she started to confuse the two. And I'm thinking to myself, and she's driving? You know, a sticky note on the steering wheel is insufficient.
2: Yeah, and at that point, you kind of know that maybe you shouldn't be behind the wheel.
0: Well, and you know, what was interesting, of course, is the reason that she was interviewed was when she went to the doctor and asked if there was anything she could do, the doctor said, good luck with that. And she wound up trying a medical protocol that worked. I mean, it didn't bring her back to a state of mental cognition, but it certainly did reverse a lot of this. So, and you know, we don't know. Everybody has a theory about what can cause this, whether it's prions from mad cow disease to genetics to whatever. We just don't know. And it is interesting that we're starting, because unfortunately it's so prevalent that doctors are starting to revisit the idea that it was just a fait accompli and nothing could be done about it. And so they are, and of course pharmaceutical companies would like nothing more than to come up with a miracle drug. But at the same time, it's fascinating. And if they actually can make the neurological connections, I think that would also help stroke people. People who've had brain changes because of strokes.
2: Yes, it would. Yeah. Because here's the thing, Alzheimer's originally was discovered in the 19th century.
0: Well,
2: but it didn't become a prevalent disease until the 1980s.
0: Right. And some people would say, well, that's because we're living longer, but that really didn't explain it. There were so many things, and we know so little. And sadly, until recently, it's just kind of been written off. Well, that's it, you know. And I don't think we're any closer to having a real idea. But the thing that is really jarring to me is that you're not definitively diagnosed until after you die.
2: Oh, yeah. They have to do a post. Or if you want your loved one,
0: if you want to know, right, you're going to have to go through that that autopsy process for it. But the idea that we're talking about something that we don't even know how to identify it other than symptoms, it just frightening as all get out.
2: And I think that we will probably discover that there's a few things that are, I suspect, maybe environmental, mm-hmm. and maybe a few things that are things that we are that have very little to do with the environment.
0: Right.
2: And I think it's going to be 50-50.
0: It'll be a cocktail. It'll be a cocktail of things, and genetics will be in there as well, because, you know, that's always any guess. You know, somebody can smoke forever and live to 98 years old. Somebody else smokes, they're dead of cancer at 40, you know. So genetics are playing a role of it as well. But I agree that it's going to be more than one thing, and it would be really good if we got a handle on this. I don't think there's anyone around anymore who doesn't have someone in their life, even if it's somebody at a distance, who isn't dealing with Alzheimer's or who didn't deal with it. It's just that pervasive.
2: Yeah, and really, as I said, unfortunately, that famous line from that college fund goes, okay, mine is a terrible thing to
0: waste. Yes, right, exactly.
2: Well, in this case, to make a slight adjustment to that, a mind is a terrible thing to lose.
0: Oh, absolutely. But of course, that line, which was so wonderful for the Negro colleges, that was a great tagline. But then, of course, Richard Pryor, you know, when he kind of caught himself on fire freebasing, and it came out, the mind is a terrible thing to baste. I've never gotten over that. Now, every time I hear that line, I think of it in that form. So I don't know what to say about that. But you also had an interesting story talking about conditions and their cures. That rare hair loss disorder turns out comes from a skin moisturizer?
2: Apparently people were rubbing this, and for some reason it started making their hair follicles disappear.
0: And you were worried about dry skin? Oh, God. Yeah. Just horrible.
2: Yeah. You start thinking, okay, what else can the pharmaceuticals and the big they come up with that would be even worse than what I don't want to know about?
0: Yeah, Yeah, I'd say. So I guess think twice about that skin moisturizer. Always a wonderful group of stories, and thank you, thank you, thank you.
2: Okay, you're welcome.
0: All right, talk to you soon.
2: Have a nice day.
0: Okay, bye.
2: Okay.
0: Bye. All right, so yeah, good stuff. 888-876-5593. Well, not good in some senses, but interesting stuff nonetheless. So we will get to Eduardo, and we have Ruth and Mike and Cindy and you on WGN Radio.

0: comes Earl Jean. Yes, eat your heart out, Herman. This is the original 1964 on Colpix, and a fine song. 888-876-5593-8888 Raleigh. All right, so what are we doing here? We're talking to Eduardo is what we're doing, I think. Eduardo, welcome back to WGN Radio.
1: Hey, good evening, Raleigh. Thank you for playing the Eric Clapton request.
0: Hope you liked it.
1: Yeah. Hey, before I get into the weather, I got my mother to get those knee injections.
0: Yeah.
1: She has arthritis.
0: Right.
1: On Monday, and then today we did the flu shot.
0: Okay, and how's she doing?
1: Primary doctor. She's well.
0: Good.
1: But the primary doctor, when she saw her last week,
0: okay,
1: where she got the B12 injection too, reminded her, yeah, get the flu shot because that season's coming up.
0: So, well, there you are.
1: Yeah. So that was good. Hey, good news. I saw this baby that they found from the Columbia earthquake. That made my day.
0: Yeah. That's where you start to realize that a lot of it's just fate. You know, things that shouldn't happen, and in this case, a nice thing that shouldn't have happened. So it did. That's great.
1: And they said that they have 7 airports. I saw this on the Spanish news while I was waiting, that 7 airports are closed.
0: Well, yeah.
1: In that country, so...
0: Yeah, well, this is serious, and the baby was in an apartment building, and what I don't know, because it was a fairly sizable building, I guess, is were there any other survivors?
1: Yeah, hey, Raleigh, you think there'd be an alarm that would say, I mean, I know we have, like, tornado sirens, but the siren would alert you of an impending earthquake.
0: No.
1: Then you would get out of the building.
0: Yeah, right. But to the best of my knowledge, and I'm, of course, an Angeleno, so I grew up with it, but there is no real advance warning. Many people will think that things happen prior, little tremors and stuff like that, but there's no real correlation of which I'm aware. I don't know. To the best of my knowledge, you don't have any reliable warning. You know, again, after the fact, you can look back and say, oh, well, look at this and that or the other. But as far as like with tornadoes, you have the watches when weather conditions are ripe for them. And then you have the warnings when they've actually been seen. So you've got something to go on there, something concrete.
1: Yeah, which I believe happened today because my younger brother told me that the tornado siren went off.
0: Right.
1: Because he's over there by Midway.
0: Right. So I don't think there is anything, and I could be wrong, and somebody can easily call, and I hope they will. I don't think we've got a line available now, but we will soon. They have earthquake early warning systems. You know, I've seen these at various engineering colleges and stuff like that, but what we're talking about is, in terms of reliability, like a tenth of a second or maybe a few seconds notice, but not more than that. You know, what they're detecting is initial seismic waves that are non-damaging, the P waves. We don't feel them, and that's when the moment it starts. But by the time it can detect a P wave, there's nothing we can do about it. The S wave is coming.
1: Okay.
0: So, you've got they're operational. I know they have them, and yeah, I've seen some of the also some of the maps in terms of what is predicted and all that, and they're downright scary. But they've got them, but I don't know anywhere where we're talking more than seconds.
1: Well, Raleigh, this is the second one, as you know, what happened with Venezuela last month.
0: Well, sure.
1: So. Is it just like working its way up to Central America, eventually to the Angeleno land?
0: Well, anything's possible. And, of course, we know where some fault lines are. One of our strongest fault lines is actually New Madrid, and that's the center of the country. Manhattan's on a fault line. A lot of people don't realize that. It it could be anything. And, you know, you've got everybody predicting everything, including sunspots. So, you know, it's hard to know. But let's face it, as we drive around and we look at some of the beautiful formations of mountains and hills and all that, well, how do you think they got there? You know, I mean, things happen. Yeah. We don't think about them happening in our lifetime. But I would say anything's possible. And of course, you know, the seismo labs work on this to try and find this out. And, you know, there's one they call shake alert because seconds matter. But, you know, I would contend that no, for the most part, seconds don't matter, you know, when you get right down to it. But if there was something that would, you know, even give you 5 minutes, that's something. But 10 seconds, what are you going to do? You know? And so I'm not sure, but you get a lot of conspiracies now about why we're having more and all that, and you know, who knows?
1: Yeah. Well, that gets thrown into like I mean, last week we were talking about the, you know, the land being dry, you know, no water and all that.
0: Oh, so sure.
1: The fires and all that's all part of it.
0: Well, sure. And, you know, people who are like talking about climate change, there's always climate change. The Earth is absolutely alive that way and vibrant, and things do change. And we can look historically and see the ice ages, or, you know, see the other areas where places that are, you know, surrounded by ice now were tropical. I mean, of course, the Earth continues to shift, and we'd be foolhardy to think that it wasn't going to continue to shift. We just never know if we're the generation that's going to be, you know, on the planet when it does in a major way.
1: Yeah, I don't like to believe in conspiracy, so I just think it's just, I mean, the weather changes year to year.
0: Yes, of course it does.
1: Yeah,
0: absolutely, it does.
1: Yeah.
0: And you know, the idea that that we can control that. No, I'm sorry, we're not not quite that powerful. So
1: yeah. Well, we hope that the buildings are, you know, up to standards.
0: Well, and that's
1: see,
0: now you raise
1: coming down.
0: Right. You raise a very interesting question.
1: Going sideways.
0: Right. Very interesting question, because, of course, in places that are prone to earth movement, and like, for instance, in Southern California, there are some areas that it's almost daily. You know, I can't believe how many people love Palos Verdes, for instance, the peninsula there, because that ground is moving every damn day. But the idea that you're going to have somewhat of a quake is known, so the building standards control that. And, for instance, the high-rises in downtown L.A., they're basically built on things that can roll and sway. You won't like it when you feel it when you're up on the 50th floor, but the idea that the building has the give is what's going to save it from collapsing.
1: Yeah.
0: So, but I don't think that there are building standards firstly, in many of the countries we're talking about. Colombia, for instance, it's got some areas that, you know, it wouldn't take much to destroy a neighborhood, you know, in terms of how it was built, as far as that goes. But even in places that have fairly good standards, if it's nothing you've ever encountered, is that actually written into the code?
1: Yeah.
0: You know, like, for instance, if you're from California, one thing, like when you're putting dishes in your kitchen cabinets, you latch those doors. You latch them because if you're going to get a tremor, everything's going to fall out. So it's just second nature you're going to latch the doors. But, you know, when I've lived in other places, no one is even aware of the concept because they're not expecting the dishes to fall out of the cabinet.
1: Did you ever feel like when you were over there, did you ever feel like a seven or?
0: Yeah, I absolutely. You know, a serious earthquake? Serious? No. But, you know, tremors, big tremors? Yeah, you betcha. You betcha.
1: Okay.
0: The worst, I'll tell you, the absolute worst is being in an elevator when it happens. I hated that.
1: Oh, yeah.
0: but yeah, I remember once I was asleep and we had a big tremor and some books fell on me. So I'm like, well, that's a fine way to wake up, you know. So you know, but it was my fault because I shouldn't have had bookshelves right there. You know, if you think about it, that was my stupidity. But sure, there's nobody who has spent years in California who hasn't been involved in tremors. We were sitting in a restaurant north of San Francisco, John and I, and he had not been involved in them at all. And all of a sudden, the plate glass windows, they just swayed. They bowed out and bowed in because it was, you know, it was movement. but obviously they were designed to handle that because nothing broke.
1: Yeah, San Francisco was the one that had the 8, I think, in the early 1900s.
0: Oh, yeah, of course. Of course. But that, yeah. You know, that all sorts of things involved in that. But as far as in recent times, in many of our lifetimes, not yours necessarily, but that 1964 earthquake in Anchorage, that was a doozy.
1: Okay.
0: And that was really bad. And that they still have Earthquake Park there, in fact. So that was huge. And so it was Good Friday, and it was right after quitting time at work. And oh man, you hear about magnitudes, and of course they weren't measuring them exactly the same way, but on today's scale it would be about a 9.3. And we're not talking about that in any of the quakes we're talking about now. 9.3 makes it the second most powerful quake ever recorded. And again, before 1900, nothing was recorded, so we don't know what was there, and probably so. But a 9.3. This is not good, to say the least.
1: Yeah. Yeah. Okay, Rob, I'm going to get out because your
0: lines
1: are full, so I'll call back later in the week.
0: I'll look forward to it. Appreciate it.
1: Thank you very much, Raleigh.
0: All right, so 888-876-5593, 888-88-Raleigh. And we have Sam in Gurnee. Sam, welcome to WGN Radio.
2: Hey, Raleigh. I just want to say that I love Eduardo.
0: Yeah.
2: He's like, he is such a wonderful guy, and I just want to compliment him for his composure and the way he handled his conversations, and he always has so many good things to say.
0: Yeah.
2: So I just want to compliment him, but I was, the reason I was calling, because earlier in the program you played Return to Sender by Elvis.
0: Yep.
2: And I recalled another song that he did called U.S. Mail.
0: Of course.
2: Which relates.
0: Yes.
2: Which relates to some degree. So I was going to see if you could play that.
0: Oh, sure.
2: If not, sure. Okay. But
0: yeah, that was 1968. Jerry Reed wrote that.
2: Really?
0: Yes.
2: Did you ever hear what Jerry Reed said when he saw Elvis?
0: I'm almost afraid to hear this. What?
2: Jerry Reed said, he was sitting in a room, and he said, I walked in. He said, Elvis walked in, and he said, I'd never seen such a handsome guy in my whole life.
0: Oh.
2: And he said, I thought,
0: yeah.
2: So funny. You can look it up. But Jerry Reed said, damn, I wish I was a woman right now.
0: Oh, jeez. Okay.
2: But anyway, yeah, but if you can play that, I would appreciate it. And
0: okay.
2: I just, like I said, I just wanted to compliment Eduardo because every single time I've heard him talk, he always has something interesting to say. He's a wonderful guest on your program, and I just appreciate him very much.
0: All right. Well, it's always good to hear from you. Everything good and everything on an even keel with your granddaughter?
2: No, we're still going through it.
0: Sorry to hear it.
2: Unfortunately. Yeah. I'm not going to get into it deeply with you, but I will just inform you that we've received her back, but we are going through it, and it's costing tens of thousands of dollars.
0: Oh, of course it is.
2: And, you know, and so we're just going through it, but I appreciate you asking.
0: All right.
2: And
0: good deal.
2: We'll
0: get you U.S. mail, and I might even try to round up the original Jerry Reed version.
2: Yeah, okay.
0: All right, thanks.
2: Sounds good.
0: Appreciate it.
2: All right, you have a good night.
0: All right, you too.
2: All right, bye.
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3: I'm a U.S. male because I was born in a Mississippi town on a Sunday morning. Now, Mississippi just happens to occupy a place in the southeastern portion of this here United States. Now, that's a matter of fact, buddy. You know it well. So I just call myself the U.S. Mail. That's M-A-L-E, son. That's me. Now, I said all that to say all this. I've been watching the way you've been watching my miss. For the last 3 weeks, you've been hot on her trail. You kind of upset this U.S. Mail. You touch her once with your greasy hand, I'm gonna stretch your neck like a long rubber band. She's wearing a ring that I bought her on sale. That makes her the

0: sailor did. Through the rain and the heat and the sleet and the snow, the
1: WGN Radio, I'm Raleigh James Royce. That's Elvis from 1968 on RCA, of course. Now, a year earlier, the guy who wrote it did it, and I think Elvis was kind of channeling him. I think that myself, but I'll let you decide.
2: Now, I'm a U.S. male because I was born in a South Georgia town on a Sunday morning. Now, Georgia just happens to occupy a place in the southeastern portion of the United States. Now, that's a fact, buddy, and you know it well. So I just call myself the U.S. Male. M-A-L-E, son, that's me. Now, said all that, say all this. I've been a-watching the way you've been a-watching my miss. For the past 3 weeks, you've been hot on the trail, and you kind of upsetting the U.S. Male. Now, you can touch her once with your greasy hand. I'm gonna stretch your neck like a long rubber band. 'Cause she's wearing a ring that I bought on sale, so that makes her

0: Lewis, but that's my choice anyway when it comes to that. All right, so 888-876-5593, 8888-RALEIGH. I believe that Mike in Elmwood Park has a request or two. All right, Mike, what's up?
1: Yeah, I was wondering if you could play Sorry I Ran All the Way Home by the Impalas.
0: Okay.
1: And a little bit of Soap by the Jarmels.
0: Okay.
1: Yeah, I was talking to my wife. I had bypass surgery about 8 months ago.
0: And how you doing?
1: In January. I'm doing great. Good. I couldn't be better.
0: Good.
1: You know, they didn't open my... They opened my chest, but they didn't crack my ribs. They went on top of my heart.
0: Yeah.
1: And they did it that way. And I got one little incision on my leg that you can't even see. And then, of course, the other incision. Yeah. But other than that, I'm doing great.
0: Excellent.
1: Yeah, I'll be 73 in October.
0: Ah, a young man.
1: Yeah, and I'm a crossing guard in the next town. I live in Elmwood Park, but the next town over is River Grove, and I'm a crossing guard there 5 days a week, 2 hours a day.
0: Good.
1: Keeps me out of the house.
0: Absolutely, and keeps you on your feet and keeps you doing something. I think it's great. I'm glad you're doing well.
1: Oh, yeah. And I enjoy your show. I mean, I have you on every night, even the repeats on Friday.
0: Ah, all right. Well, thank you.
1: No, I listen. You're welcome. You have a great show, Raleigh.
0: All right. We'll talk to you soon. Appreciate it. All right. So, we've got another hour to talk about whatever's on your mind. I'll try not to be so long-winded. We've got Fran in Austin and Ralph's in Rockford and Nick is in Baltimore. The Ruth and Cindy duo. Cindy once said, I understand Ruth. And so then I got an email from Amy saying, well, since they understand each other, you should have Cindy and Ruth talking to each other. Okay, maybe we're not going to do that. But, although I don't know. But maybe one right after the other. How's that sound? And don't forget, we have the new moon coming up tomorrow. At just after 12:30 Central Time in the afternoon, and it's also a solar eclipse. And so, the astrologers and all that are going nuts about what it portends. But particularly if it's sitting on your Pluto, and it is, by the way, if you were born between like 1950 and 54, kind of like our last caller, Mike. Yeah, well, that eclipse will affect them if you believe it affects anybody. So I leave it to you. And of course. Should you really be interested in this, there's no shortages of people on YouTube right now telling you what's going to happen. I'll wait and see for myself. So I'll wait and see if we can talk to you, hopefully next hour right here on WGN Radio.

0: WGN Radio. I'm Raleigh James. Nothing like the Channels. Yeah, so distinctive and so wonderful as far as I'm concerned. They were only around for 3 years, from 55 to 58, and in 3 years they were on half a dozen labels, at least. I'm trying to think off the top of my head, but we're talking about a lot of labels. And yeah, that was on Whirlin' Disc, Stars in the Sky. But yeah, let's see, Gone and Fury and Port and Hit and Enjoy and Groove. Yeah, I'm sure there's more, but all right. And actually, I just found a letter, and Liam wrote it in June. Sorry, Liam, I hope you're listening. He's 17 years old, and he is a Coloradan. He's in somewhere. Bertaud, why can't I find this on a map? But I'll look for it. So anyway, he loves listening to shortwave radio, and I don't blame you. And I am delighted that you're listening to me. We played Shirt Spells May Ring back in November for him, but he has a couple of other requests. Now, Tonight by the Mellow Kings, I actually played after he wrote this letter, but I hadn't gotten it yet, so that doesn't count. I guess I have to play it again, don't I? And Stars in the Sky, the Channels, no one has ever requested that before, so I am thrilled about that. And he also wants to hear a lovely Jerry Butler song that we'll play next. So now I'm going to look at his town on a map. All right, so probably driven through it more times than I can count, but I don't know. So where are we now? Yeah, I know, famous last words. Let's talk to Fran in Austin. Welcome back to WGN Radio.
1: Hi, Raleigh.
0: How are you doing?
1: I'm doing. Okay. I had my infusion on Monday, and so that's why I didn't check in on Monday Night Trivia, because I was kind of out of...
0: absolutely, but hopefully it, at this point, did you some good.
1: Yeah. All right. So, but... still itching and stuff, but other than that. That itchy, twitchy feeling.
0: Right, yes, okay.
1: Poison ivy. Anyway. I was calling to talk about a little bit about my grandfather when he had dementia.
0: Yeah.
1: And it made me think about something. Well, a couple of times he woke up and he couldn't speak any English, but Spanish was his first language. So, that's completely understandable. But he would talk sometimes about things that had not, like he would say something about the maid and something about the chickens. And he never had a maid in his life that we,
0: we're aware of, anyway,
1: that we know of.
0: Right.
1: And, he would just talk, sometimes he would talk about things and people that nobody had ever heard of.
0: Which is interesting, because obviously he heard of them, and you wonder where it came from.
1: Yeah, and so it makes me sometimes wonder, because I've seen a couple of other people, and it makes me sometimes wonder if that curtain is drawn.
0: Yeah.
1: What do they call it? There was a name for it, and I know it's left. What's left? The
0: probably some kind of a veil.
1: The veil.
0: Okay.
1: Yeah. And you can see. Yeah. You experience some of your former lives.
0: Yeah.
1: Because it just seems very plausible, especially watching my grandfather talking about the maid and, this
0: right.
1: kind of thing. And it's just, yeah.
0: Well, that's why I really wish there was some medium. They bring back everybody. They're talking to Johnny Carson or whatever. Maybe, somebody else is dead. But they never talk to anybody who has suffered from Alzheimer's, because I'd like to know what was their cognition about, what was really going on.
1: Yeah. Now, unfortunately, my grandmother, it was terrible. My grandmother was seeing demons.
0: Okay.
1: She said some things to my mother that really just, she says she always hated her.
0: Ooh. Yeah, and you wonder, is that their inner truth coming out?
1: Yeah, you know, and there were some problems between the two of them, but it's weird because they were, we used to call them the two superpowers. but on the one hand, but then they were also very close in some ways. But, you know, it totally messed up my poor mom.
0: Oh, yeah. I mean,
1: and... You know, she was seeing, she said, you know, get those kids out of here. And
0: there
1: my
0: were no,
1: mother said, like, what
0: kids?
1: You know,
0: right.
1: There were no.
0: Right.
1: Yeah.
0: Yeah, what kids, right.
1: Running around saying, blank the old lady, you know, and that right. kind of thing. And so it's like, oh, God, you know. But I'm going to read, Kris Kristofferson wrote a book. While he was going through his dementia issues. And I guess, you know, he could write the book in his more lucid moments.
0: Right.
1: And, you know, apparently it's quite an interesting book, so I'm going to see if I can...
0: Yeah. No, I did not realize he wrote one, and I'm gonna look this up right now, because I agree. If he had lucid moments in between, did he actually write about what he was thinking during the non-lucid moments?
1: Yeah, I'm wondering about that. But, you okay. know, he also says things like, you know, if you've done something to me and you feel guilty about it or something, I don't remember it.
0: Oh, that's
1: you
0: interesting.
1: Know, or if I, and, you know, so it's all, everything's in the moment. And, you know, if he doesn't remember who you are, you know, and that sort of thing, it's harder on you than it is on him.
0: Well, it's interesting because, of course, with you telling me about your grandmother hating your mother, oh, man, that's even more interesting. If he's saying, I don't even remember it, well, she remembered it.
1: Oh, boy, she did. And none of the, you know, I mean, she called me, my mother called me just sobbing. And my mother is pretty stoic. I mean, she was, but, I mean, she just... it just pulled everything that she thought she knew about her relationship with her mother. Somebody was telling her, well, she didn't know what she was saying and she didn't mean it. And I thought, not the way my mother tells it. My mother does sometimes have what I call creative reality, or did.
0: Yeah.
1: But I don't know. I mean, that really, in fact, you know, I was almost afraid to go, you know, I still have regrets that I didn't get to see my mother before she passed.
0: Right.
1: But sometimes I think, well, is she going to say she hated me?
0: Yeah. Oh, man, that's interesting. Okay, so I just looked up this Kristofferson thing, and apparently he didn't have Alzheimer's, which is really interesting. He started to...
1: Oh, I thought he did.
0: Well, yeah, here's the deal. He started to have memory issues in his 70s and, you know, trouble remembering lyrics. And so doctors did diagnose him, saying, well, you've got onset of Alzheimer's disease. Well, it turned out in 2016, a doctor tested him, and he actually tested positive for Lyme disease. And after going through quite the regimen being treated for Lyme disease, his cognitive function and memory noticeably improved. And that's what allowed him to continue to perform. And then, of course, he passed away in 2024. But so it was more of a Lyme disease misdiagnosis than it was that he had Alzheimer's.
1: Oh, wow. Okay. Well, yeah. I might still read the book anyway.
0: Well, I'm trying to find the book, and I'm not finding one, because that's how I stumbled across this that I just mentioned. I'm not finding any that he wrote. There are others that other people wrote, but I'm not. So if you find it, let me know what it is.
1: I will. I'll do that.
0: Yeah.
1: So, and thanks for playing the Earl Jean for me.
0: Oh,
1: I appreciate
0: yeah.
1: that.
0: Yeah. It's a great
1: I
0: record.
1: I love that. Her voice is just amazing.
0: Oh,
1: I love her voice.
0: Absolutely, and so wonderfully identifiable. So,
1: yeah, it is.
0: Yeah.
1: It's just, smooth as silk, and just she's got a great range, and no wonder they used her. I mean, I can hear her, you know, in other groups, you know, and she really stands out even if she's not doing the solo part. But I love what she did in Foolish Little Girl.
0: Right. Her version of that is just terrific. And so,
1: yes.
0: You know, but what a soap opera she lived. Because, of course, while she was with the Cookies, she wound up giving birth to Jerry Goffin's kid. And she was...
1: That's what I remember you saying.
0: Right. And, and Jerry was married to Carol at the time. That wasn't as surprising as Earl Jean was still married to, I think his name was Grant McRae. He was, to this day, I've wondered, well, what did Grant ever say about this? And I've never been able to find that out. So, Revis, that was his name, Revis, because she at that time was Earl Jean Revis, and what the heck? And I don't know what happened to Revis, but I don't think they divorced, I don't know. But anyway, that was it. But her Cookie stuff was great, and I agree with you, I love her version of Foolish Little Girl.
1: Yes, Anyway, I guess that's all I have for tonight. No news on the transit situation. Nobody's calling me back.
0: Gee, what a shock. What a real shock.
1: Yeah.
0: Yeah. Well, stay at it. We want to hear this. Yes.
1: Okay. Well, right. I'll let you know if anything happens.
0: Yes, absolutely. Thanks. Appreciate it.
1: Okay, bye.
0: All right, so Capital Metro, some holier than thou about how woke they are and everything else. Yeah, well, until it comes to actually helping somebody who might need it. All right, Cindy in Chicago, welcome to WGN Radio. All right, Cindy, what's up?
2: Well, I had two songs. Well, one thing I wanted to... first of all, before I forget, there's another scandal at a cemetery over, I think, cremation. I can't remember. It's the Bohemian Cemetery on Pulaski, and the reason I even paid attention is my mother's side is buried in Montrose Cemetery right across the street, so I just noticed the Bohemian Cemetery was across the street. So I've heard of the Bohemian Cemetery over there, but there's some other kind of scandal there, too.
0: Well, what it was, I had heard about that, too, but apparently officials had discovered that there were equipment failures and there were 39 remains waiting for cremation that were not kept at proper temperatures. So that was it. But all 35 have since been cremated, and they knew who all 35 were. There wasn't a mix-up there.
2: Well, you know that one on the scandal on the south side. The woman probably running the funeral parlor took the money people paid her and went to the casino and blew it all.
0: I have no idea what actually happened, but it's unforgivable, and hopefully they'll throw her under the jail.
2: So then I have two songs. One I don't know if you would play. Where's my reading glass? I don't know where my reading glass. The first one was this one you'll play. Let's Get It On. We all are special people.
0: You're talking about Get It On. You're talking about the Marvin Gaye record.
2: Yeah.
0: Okay.
2: Well, I'm not in the mood for anything mushy either.
0: All right.
2: But then anyhow, the other song is. We All Shine On by Lennon and Yoko Ono.
0: Oh, no, that's not going to be happening. I'm sorry.
2: Well, I finally figured out what that song is about. I mean, I knew to a point, but...
0: I don't know. I don't care. We're not going to be playing it.
2: But anyhow, it's about how the weak and the tear grow up together, and we all live out in eternity.
0: Okay, then. Appreciate the call.
2: The other thing I wanted to tell you is just a story about my mother. We were coming home from Lombard, from the chiropractor. My mother had chiropractic treatment for her knees. And, we were by Mannheim and, I don't know, Irving Park. And all of a sudden, my mother looked up out the window and said, "Oh, the sky, you know, the clouds opened up, and I see angels in the

But as far as otherwise going, my favorite was a guy in Austin. I probably told you this before, but he was playing golf with a friend of mine. And on right there at the hole, all of a sudden he says, whoops, and he grabs his chest, gotta go, and he literally dropped dead. And so, yeah, so that's the way I want to go with the whoops, gotta go plan. That's the one that's for me, and whenever, that's fine. So we'll see. You know, I don't know what I can tell you about the other side. As I say, all the NDE things I listen to, I think, well, that's just the demo version. Nobody who's really gone has come back yet, and that's kind of a shame. So I don't know who the mediums are talking to, but it would be good if they turned their attention to people who've had Alzheimer's, because I think we'd like to know, what were they thinking? All right. So, yeah, I've gone off the deep end now. We'll play another one of your requests coming up on WGN Radio.

WGN Radio. Raleigh James, and that's for Liam, and we're going to check out the news. Well, actually, we are checking out the news, so I don't know. Liam, are you listening on the stream? Hard to tell. Hope you enjoyed it. Either way, we'll get back to it in moments here.

Yeah. Yeah. If he's listening over the air, he didn't hear me talking after after Mr. Well, what, Western Union Man, there was. Yeah, and the Mellow Kings, of course, they weren't around for too long either. So, well, who was, when it gets right down to that era? But 1957 on Herald, of course. And yes, indeed. And what I was saying is I said I would look up Bertha. I think it is pronounced Bertha. I don't

0: But I realize, yeah, I've driven through it many times. It's hard to miss because it's between Longmont and Loveland right there on 287. So, all right. Thanks for listening, Liam. Now, 888-876-5593. Nick is in Baltimore. What's happening tonight, Nick?
1: Hey, good morning, Ron.
0: How are you?
1: Hey, thanks for taking my... Oh, I'm doing okay. I wanted to mention something. You were talking about weather earlier.
0: Yeah.
1: And I remember back in the mid-60s, you didn't have the weather warning systems you have now.
0: Oh, that's absolutely true. And of course, you know, I think it's so funny because you also didn't have the percentage of rain. And to this day, when the television weather will give you the percentage of rain, most people have no idea what that really means.
1: Oh, yeah.
0: Yeah. And there are incredible fights on that. People think, well, 10% chance of rain means it's going to rain in 10% of the area. No, it doesn't. You know, on and on
1: no.
0: It goes. Yeah. But you're right. It was much more approximate than exact.
1: Right, and I can remember one time, this is like back in 1965, I think, and I must have been 8 years old way back when, and it was summertime, so we were all out of school, and we had this storm. We must have had a tornado, because later on we heard of roofs being torn off. In fact, there was a tornado today. It's been the tornadoes in Chicago. We had a tornado today. I don't think it touched down, but it was down in the Dundalk area. So,
0: yeah.
1: So I haven't heard the news, so I don't know if there's any damage. It probably was. There's probably some power lines down or something. But the other thing I wanted to mention is that we had about 10 or 11 years ago an earthquake here, and all I can tell you is it's felt like, and I had retired by then, and the house shook, and it sounded like when you're on a train, with that metal, you know, hitting the tracks and stuff. That's what that sounded like to me. But the whole house shook, and we went back and forth. It was like really weird. I thought the hot water heater exploded or something.
0: Right. There's no active fault, but there's a number of small faults there. So you don't really get earthquakes as much as you get tremors. And, you know, they're fairly low. And they can be different. Like some of them are sharp and others of them are rolling. You know, they're not all the same.
1: Yeah, this was kind of rolling.
0: Yeah.
1: I think.
0: Yeah, well, some of them are very rolling and others are absolutely sharp. And there's a lot of them, but like I say, they're basically under two in magnitude for the most part.
1: Oh yeah, but I when that happened, you couldn't get anybody on the phone. It was just the lines were so overloaded.
0: Interesting.
1: I mean, like for a half an hour, you couldn't call anybody. And the cell service was down. The regular service was down, too. So it was really weird. So.
0: Yeah. Well, like I said, there's no major fault there. But I'm sure they've got a couple seismometers. Every state has them somewhere. But, again, who needs the 10-second warning?
1: Right. Yeah. It's much more prevalent out on the West Coast.
0: Oh, yeah, well, active faults. But, you know, that's the thing. One of our largest faults is New Madrid, and that's the middle of the country. You know, that's Missouri and things like that. That could go. We don't
1: really
0: think about that. And there's a pretty big fault under Manhattan.
1: Oh, really?
0: Yeah. So.
1: I never knew that.
0: Yeah, that's what they say. Obviously, I'm no expert at it, but I think it's called the 125th Street Fault. So it's diagonally across Harlem. I don't think that it's any more active than what you're getting in Baltimore, though. But yeah, the 125th Street Fault. So
1: that's one.
0: The only reason that reason it came to light is because it had an impact on the subway. When they were engineering the direction, they didn't want to tunnel through the fault because it was unstable, broken stone. So They chose a different way, and they've got a couple other small faults, but that 125th Street was notable at the time. But I don't think it's going to do anything major. Now, New Madrid, that could.
1: Well, it's pretty interesting, you know, when you think about, you know, weather, especially this time of year too, by the way, because now we're getting into the hurricane season, and that. A lot of, you know, it's a transitional time.
0: Oh, sure.
1: So a lot of things will be happening. And we've had storms just about every day here. And you guys have had it up over there, so.
0: Oh, yeah. Yeah. It's expected here. You know, it's the way it works, the monsoons. You get nothing, or you just get an onslaught of rain. And then the dust storms, of course. They had one a week or so ago that literally turned it to night during the day. You just couldn't see your hand in front of your face.
1: Wow.
0: You know, and that's okay, except unless you're driving, you know, then it's problematic.
1: Yeah.
0: But not all that, not all that line. But yeah, who knows? It's all changeable, and, you know, we can expect weather. It kills me, though, that we don't harden our infrastructure. You know, when you hear about the power outages, David Jennings is mentioning that, and you hear a lot about all that everywhere. Why on earth aren't the lines buried? Now, I realize the major cables that are, you know, doing high power, that's not feasible, but in every neighborhood, it's 100% feasible. And we've been talking about this for years, and not only for our convenience in terms of weather, but also eventually someone's gonna you know, level a pulse bomb at us, because they're not all that hard to do, and that's just gonna decimate people. Why do we let these power companies get away? Like we've got one here, you know, especially when they're publicly traded and they're for a profit, that actually once said directly to me, "We're proud that we're an overhead company." You know, just it boggled the mind. I said, "Could you repeat that?" You know, yeah, we're proud we're an overhead company. No, do not be proud of that. But you know, there are very few systems like EPB in Chattanooga, which is so wonderful. Not only is everything buried, but there are so many redundant paths. I think I mentioned this too. A truck hit the pole in front of our house, went down. We never lost power. We had like a 10-second brownout as it switched to another point on the grid.
1: Well, see, that's what happened to me. When we first moved here, the power would, you know, we have somebody would hit a light pole, and we'd be out of power for like 2-3 hours.
0: Yes.
1: Now it's more like 30 seconds. But
0: which
1: what
0: is
1: happens
0: nice.
1: Is they switch. What happened, it happened last night, they switched to another substation. It's all happening, you know, it's automated.
0: Yeah, on the grid. Well, anyway. But the grid has to be built. You know, it's got to have the path that it can take. And if you're dealing in areas that just don't have that redundancy, there's nowhere for it to go. But it's just crazy that the municipalities that obviously, you know, vote, I know they're long-term and all that, but nonetheless, you know, and the state utility commissions, it should be more of a more of an emphasis on hardening the system.
1: They should, and they've been talking about it for years, and like you said, they never do it.
0: No, exactly, it is not political from the standpoint of one party or another. I mean, one of the biggest proponents of this was Ed Rendell when he was head of the DNC. You know, he spoke at length about this, and nobody was listening.
1: Mm-hmm.
0: Yeah, major error.
1: And it's typical.
0: It will come to bite us, I would predict, at some point. I hope not, but I wouldn't be surprised.
1: It will. I think you're right.
0: Yeah.
1: Well, anyway, that's all I have for tonight. And
0: good to talk to you.
1: We'll talk to you next week. Thanks a lot.
0: Okay, thanks. Appreciate it. So, 888-876-5593-8888-Raleigh. Gee, I know. I can hear John echoing in my ears. You're almost talking about something that matters. Shut up and move on. All right, well, I will, coming up on WGN Radio.

0: WGN Radio. I'm Raleigh James. That was actually a B-side. The A-side was disappointed, and it was. But the B-side was terrific and a big hit to 1962. Bob Marcucci produced it. And, Philadelphia project all the way around, but she's originally from Macon. A friend I worked with who had said, I'm from Macon, I knew everybody, I don't know her. She was born there, but she grew up in Philadelphia. And the question is, what happened to her? And I don't have an answer. Ralph in Rockford, welcome to WGN Radio.
1: Well, thank you very much for welcoming me again.
0: Yes. Oh, I should mention before I do anything else that, yes, Party Lights was a request, and that was for Jack in St. Charles. All right.
1: All right. Well, I would like to have one request at the end, okay? So, but I won't go there now. I just noticed the last hour was very interesting, and before you were talking about earthquakes.
0: Mm.
1: Yeah, and believe it or not, where I was living with my parents, unfortunately, my parents had died early in their lives, and it really upset me very much because we had beautiful house and property and everything, and then it was all left to me.
0: Ah.
1: You know, yeah, well, the only consolation I had, there was a lot of money involved, but money can never replace love.
0: Well, of course, where was this located at the time?
1: Yeah, I tell you exactly where it was, because you know this area quite well. It was 1 mile from Holland and eight or nine miles from Belgium. It was right on the most western part of West Germany.
0: Okay.
1: Yeah, okay, so I come home. I want to make it a little bit short here. So I come home one night from one of my girlfriends. It was a right for me to have girlfriends because I've never been married. Okay? So once I even went to the lady with the crystal ball, and I told her what is wrong with me, and she looked at me and did her diagnosis, and she said, the only girls or doctors who will marry you will be radiology, you know, the X-rays.
0: Oh no!
1: Yeah, I said why? I said why? And she says, they will be the only thing that will ever see anything in you.
0: Oh, no. Oh, yeah. Please. That's a bad payoff line. Moving right along.
1: Okay, moving right along anyway. So I come home. It was 3 o'clock in the morning, and this was a big house. I always left the windows open from the first floor, second floor, and third floor to get the fresh air, okay? So I rush up to the third floor to close the windows because it's getting a little bit colder, chillier. All of a sudden, these walls start to shake.
0: Ooh.
1: Yeah, I've never been through that, and the last thing I was thinking about was an earthquake.
0: Uh-huh.
1: You know, yeah, because the last earthquake in that particular region was in 1789.
0: Well, but they have them, not real strong, but you're always hearing about little earthquakes, you know, like I say, maybe a 4, but not big time. But yeah, when you're talking the major earthquakes, it's like the 1400s or something, but they do have them still.
1: Yeah, they still had them, and this one was almost a 6.
0: Well, that's pretty big.
1: Yeah, it got pretty big, and I'll tell you one thing, I've never heard these noises in the wall. My suspicion was, I thought, you know, this house is not that old.
0: Uh-huh.
1: It cannot be the foundation that's giving in.
0: Uh-huh.
1: That's what I, you know, you think. I never heard this because my parents loved me very much, and I loved my parents very much, and they would have told me if there's a danger of earthquake, they would have told me.
0: So was this the 1992 quake?
1: Oh, how did you know that now?
0: Well, because that was like bigger than the 2009, and I mean, I know it wasn't the 1951 because you're not that old. So you don't have all that many. So 1992, you know, there's not that many famous earthquakes in the area, but those are what you got. You got, you know, 51, 92, 2009. That's really about it. I think there was something a little less 2011, but that's been it. So, okay.
1: Yeah, I'm just amazed you know about this.
0: Well, been to enough museums, seen the displays,
1: Well, okay, anyway, to come here to have a decent conclusion. Of course, I got panicky. You know, I never heard these noises like that in the house.
0: Right.
1: And, you know, and so what I did, I ran out of the house, and we had three apartments in the house, plus the plus downstairs, the business downstairs. Mm-hmm. Okay, so I run out, and there are already people that have run out too. They're on the street, and what's going on?
0: Mm-hmm.
1: You know, to come to find out later that there was, you know, the Rhine River.
0: Right.
1: You know, the Rhine River. Yeah, the Rhine River originates in Schaffhausen, mm-hmm. in Switzerland, and it runs through much part of Germany, especially in the end of Germany. It goes through Cologne, Düsseldorf, mm-hmm. and then it enters
0: Westphalia.
1: Into Holland.
0: Yeah, Westphalia.
1: Yeah.
0: Yeah, sure.
1: Yeah, Westphalia, right. And then it enters where I live, into Holland, and there's a little town of the name of Roermond. Yeah, and from Roermond it goes straight into Amsterdam, where it flows into the North Sea.
0: Right.
1: You know, and yeah, and believe it or not, I talked to my cousin, and he tells me, you know, he's a retired physician, he tells me that the drought right now in Germany is so bad,
0: ooh.
1: It hasn't rained there for 2 months. And they say that was big business before that, because they would have big ships run around, you know, on the Rhine. Mm. And they say right now the Rhine is so dry that they can only very slowly go in the middle of it.
0: Interesting. Interesting.
1: Yeah, that's, you know, well, that's why I called you, because I always like to contribute something.
0: Yeah,
1: to
0: no,
1: it, so.
0: It's good. I know Heinsberg really got hit from that earthquake. I know, that had a lot of damage.
1: No, I'm surprised again that you know Heinsberg, because that's where we live.
0: Okay, well, yeah, that was, it wasn't the epicenter. The epicenter was actually in the Netherlands, but that was pretty close. So,
1: yeah, very close. And,
0: yeah.
1: And exactly, we lived in the little village next to Heinsberg.
0: Okay.
1: You know? And so, I'm very surprised that you know all of this.
0: Yeah, well, absolutely. So, yeah, Schaffhausen and all those, of course.
1: Schaffhausen, yeah. And our town was Oberbruch.
0: Okay.
1: Oberbruch, yeah.
0: Okay.
1: Yeah, that's right next to Schaffhausen.
0: Yep.
1: And Oberbruch was the one that was most badly hit.
0: Yeah, that was, like, from Schaffhausen, that's probably northeast, mostly east, but northeast a little bit.
1: Yeah.
0: Yeah, I don't know.
1: Yeah, only a mile or two.
0: Yeah, I know.
1: That's very close. Okay, so, you know, you can imagine, you know, how afraid I was.
0: Oh, absolutely. You've ended the show, so I want to hear the rest of the story. Call me back tomorrow night.
1: Tomorrow night, I call you back.
0: Okay, thanks.
1: Okay,
0: and
1: thanks.
0: Apologies to those of you I didn't get to, but that's why 21 hours from now we do it all again, and we hopefully will do it with you. Until then, that's a wrap. I'm Raleigh James. It's WGN Radio.
2: 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I'm Grant Marshall, 2020 News, real stories, real fun. Retrieval Knievel, Bear Bonsai Bozo, bounds off New York's Brooklyn Bridge and lives to dwell about it. The boys in blue found full frontal crudity at the very top of the bridge over the River Wye, but couldn't convince him to come down. The naked ne'er-do-well appeared to plant a few flags up there before taking a flying leap like a free bird straight down into the greased river. Cops fished him out and took him to Bellevue, case closed. Teddy Scares, The Bait Outdoors, a bone-chilling bonanza of beastly break-ins by bears brutally besieging locals around Lake Tahoe, the Journal reports. Cope in season as a barrage of bears barge in, raid fridges, menace residents, and trash the joint. Folks spending thousands on electric fences and doors to protect their proud ponderosas from overbearing interlopers, but some fear the bumptious bears are beating them badly in the battle of the wild riled nest. Honeyball, swing and a diss. Burned fun average for the ex-pres of a Little League in Las Vegas. Wheeler dealer of dreams took 65 thou from the Little League and spent it on strip clubs, gambling joints, travel and ED meds, cops say. Batter-ups now facing hardball charges of theft and forgery, KLAS reports. Kids are now out of yuck. One local office says it's a shame stoning criminals is no longer done. For the love of the shame. And that's what's happening. I'm Grant Marshall, 2020 News.
0: This is a replay of the Tuesday night, August 11th, WGN show. We started right at 10. If you don't hear yourself on it, it's because you didn't call, and I hope you'll rectify that soon. 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

0: WGN Radio. I'm Raleigh James. We have 3 big hours to spend together, and as I say, if it's on your mind, it'll be on mine. A lot of things that might be, actually. I know James sent me some links, and I can't wait to discuss the cemetery. Well, actually, not to a degree, yes, but a funeral home story with him that was going around Chicago, which is just so over-the-top bad, I don't know what to say. But I was just reading about the latest scam, supposedly, and this has ensnared a number of people. The idea of the scam, and I'll give you all the details in a moment, is not surprising or unbelievable. What's unbelievable is people fall for this. And I mean regularly, particularly in Florida, I'm not sure why. One 38-year-old woman who theoretically was not drooling and sitting or standing erect fell for it. Lost $25,000. It's the jury duty scam, which has been around for a while, but apparently ramping up now. And one of the problems is that the scammers usually take the time to get to know things about you before they call. But even though they're very convincing, firstly, no government agency is going to call you to say you missed jury duty. It's just not going to happen. Try getting them on the phone. It's not easy either. All right, on top of that, assuming in the highly unlikely scenario where they actually do place a call, and again, not gonna happen, they're not, guaranteed not, going to ask you to pay in cryptocurrency. Not only that, they're also not gonna ask you to pay in cash. In fact, many agencies won't even accept cash when you're going in to pay things. All right, so the bottom line, when you get the call, or gift cards, that's another one. Who in their right mind would think that it was anything but a scam when the other end says, buy some gift cards? You know, for the life of me, I don't get this. But people are losing big money, like this woman, Kimberly. She was kept on the phone for over 10 hours by 5 scammers. Well, and they were convincing. They knew her social security number and her bank balance and details about her parents' law enforcement careers. And then they claimed that she'd skipped jury duty. And they texted her a fake warrant and invoked a supposed gag order for missing jury duty. And now the fact that woman was on the phone longer than 10 seconds is alarming. 10 minutes still out of the question, but 10 hours? Now, one of the things they were able to do was track her phone activity. Now, I thought this was actually interesting, that increasingly there can be spyware on refurbished devices. So if you're buying secondhand devices, anything that can track where you are and such, be aware that it may not be as clean as it appears. That is a problem, and that's word to the wise. But the idea that they're going to call you and, yeah, pay in cryptocurrency now. I shouldn't laugh, because in Florida, this is really ramping up. In Tampa, there's been like 44 cases recently. I mean, there's a lot of cases where people are saying, I've just lost a lot of money. Yeah, the stupidity tax, as far as that goes. But the stupidity tax is huge. According to the FTC, in 2025 alone, Americans lost $3.5 billion to scammers. And that's almost triple what it was in 2020. And so you know darn well that AI is a big help. And also there are more interesting ways for nefarious people to get information on you. So the bottom line is, A, if it's a government agency, they're not calling you. For instance, have you ever tried to call Social Security on the phone? I rest my case. Yeah, exactly. Not going to happen. So just a word of the wise. They call you, hang up. Yeah, absolutely hang up. All right, so 888-876-5593-8888, Raleigh. And like I say, I'm in the other studio, and I don't see well enough to see anything other than the names of the people who we're going to be talking to. So I don't know what we're talking about, but I think we'll find out together. Brian is in Florida. He'll kick it off tonight. How's it going, Brian?
1: Well, it's Brian with a Y.
0: Yes,
1: why?
0: It is.
1: Because we love the Raleigh James Show.
0: Yeah.
1: But I've never heard you talking about what to me is the most important day of the year. Every August 13th, this year it's Thursday, International Left-Handers Day. Do you happen to be left-handed? I've never seen you write in any of the video I've seen of you.
0: No, and I'm not left-handed.
1: Well, lucky you, but some of us are, and many of us are. About About 10%. It varies around the nation and the world. I really only know the numbers for America. And it's about 15% of the male population, but only 5% of the female population, by and large. And I've always found that fascinating. I've had a couple of left-handed girlfriends, but most of them have been right-handed, of course. And on Thursday, a lot of people that are hip to International Left-Handers Day, which has been around since the 70s, but really only rolling since the Brits decided to make it a big thing back in 1992. But again, to me, it's like New Year's Eve and the 4th of July and several other holidays, including Columbus Day, October 12th, all rolled up into one. So I'm excited about it.
0: How do you plan to celebrate?
1: I always do something. I'll tell you what I did a few years ago. I try to do something left-handed, specifically left-handed on the day. And on August 13th, a couple years ago, I drove down because I had read that Al Capone was born left-handed, but like everybody back in those days, especially of Italian heritage, were forced to be right-handed, to learn to write and do everything right-handed. But he was originally left-handed, I had read. So I went down and visited the place where he plotted the St. Valentine's Day Massacre, which, by the way, everybody knows it was in 1929. What day of the week was the St. Valentine's Day Massacre? Do you happen to know?
0: No.
1: It was a Thursday. Well, anyway, I went down there because he was living down there, and he eventually retired down there. He had that home on that artificial island about 4 miles east of downtown Miami. So I went and visited the place. Couldn't get in, but I saw the guardhouse where his bodyguards would be watching out of for any potential assassins. And it's a nice place, but then they tore it down a couple. It was actually more than a couple of years ago. I think it was 4 years ago.
0: Yeah, he was on Palm Island, 93 Palm Island, to be exact.
1: That's right. I've got a photograph on my computer with the 93 there. You know, the 93 is very prominent. It's a beautiful part of town, and he was a very ugly part of American history, but I thought it was a fun way to do it. I was thinking of somebody also told me that Rocky Marciano was left-handed. I don't know that that's true. Muhammad Ali certainly was, but I don't know about Marciano. In any case, though, he's buried in Fort Lauderdale, so I'm going to go over there this year as my tribute for Left-Handers Day. By the way, I don't do everything left-handed. I bat. If I were to play baseball or softball, I bat right-handed, and therefore I golf right-handed. But everything else I do left-handedly, and that gets me a lot of stares, as you might imagine. Last night on the trivia show, you mentioned one of my favorite singles of all time. Certainly have one of the greatest hooks of all time. I can dig it, he can dig it, you can dig it, we can dig it. You know, I've been grazing in the grass. You were talking about the instrumental version in the question. But, of course, American audiences, I thought, grooved a lot more to the Friends of Distinction when they took some lyrics that somebody wrote after the fact, I gather. And one thing I've noticed, I've been looking for years. Have you ever seen any mention of the obvious fact to me? I even was hoping to see it on Wikipedia, but I didn't. That it's a drug song. It's about getting high. It's about smoking pot.
0: Well,
1: everything here is so near you can feel it. Everything here is so clear you can see it. I mean, have you ever seen it mentioned? I've never heard anybody talking about that but me.
0: Well, I guess you'd have to ask Harry Elston. He was the guy from Friends of Distinction who wrote the lyrics.
1: Well, I mean, didn't you realize or that the first or second time you heard the record?
0: Never thought about it either way. But then again, for years, I loved the idea of the Northern Soul all-nighters. I had no idea that it was about amphetamine usage.
1: Well, that's uppers and downers. I don't know about that stuff, but I know about pot smoking, and that's one of the many reasons. Well, the main reason it's such a great song is because of the hook and the melody, but fantastic work by the Friends of Distinction. I guess one-hit wonders. I don't know if they did anything else.
0: Yes, absolutely they did.
1: Well,
0: in fact, I'm not even sure that that was their biggest hit.
1: Really?
0: So, yeah, they were around. Oh, I'm trying to think of what would probably be bigger when I say it's not their biggest hit, but I didn't think
1: well,
0: it was.
1: Yeah, Philadelphia, I guess.
0: No, they were actually a backing band of Ray Charles and Harry Elston and Floyd Butler. They were Ray Charles backers, and then they added a couple of guys, and then in 69 they got the deal on RCA. But Love or Let Me Be Lonely in 1970 was a great record.
1: And, don't remember it.
0: Oh, it was a wonderful song. And, you know, so, you know, I'm trying to think of anything other than Love or Let Me Be Lonely, but that's always the first thing I think of with them. But in any event, that's the deal.
1: Speaking of love and radio, and nobody loves radio more than you do, as you demonstrate at every show, God bless you for that, and I don't even believe in God, but are you one-tenth as bothered as I am by that stupid name for what used to have a great name, a corporation? I'm talking about Clear Channel.
0: Oh.
1: And now it's called iHeart Radio, yeah. Which is not just dumb, it's a misappropriation of an original phrase. You remember, it started back in the 70s or maybe early 80s with that bumper sticker in New York, iHeart NY. And it was, you know, I love New York. You're supposed to say love. You're not supposed to turn heart into a verb, for God's sake.
0: Yeah.
1: It's I love New York and it's I love radio, but they don't say that. It's I heart radio.
0: Well, actually,
1: again, are you bothered by this?
0: No, actually, it's I heart communications and I heart media. They were trying to act like they didn't have radio and terrestrial stations. This was all a ruse for the stock market. And, you know, would I have picked that? Not in a million years. But radio is nowhere in their names at this point.
1: I know, and this is ugly. Well, but they're taglines on the radio.
0: Well,
1: you're right. It's a multimedia thing like all the other conglomerates. But do you know the backstory of how it got to be named? iHeart Media, etc. Because the guy that was in charge, you probably used to hang with him. I don't know what his name was, but he was the CEO of Clear Channel, and he was talking in some interview. He said, "Well, I was just in a meeting one day, and I realized, my God, my company's got a name associated with old radio. We got to look forward to the future." And next thing you know, it's iHeart Radio. Well, I, Skull and Crossbones, hate that name, and I love Raleigh, but I've said that so many times, but I'm a redundant kind of a guy, as well as a left-handed kind of a guy. So think of me on Thursday, please.
0: Oh, absolutely.
1: Raleigh, thanks for the airtime.
0: I will, and thanks for calling. I appreciate it. Yeah, I assume Bob Pittman had something to do with it, but yeah, no, last I think the only time I saw him, he was still driving the prize truck in Pittsburgh. So what can I tell you? 888-876-5593, 8888. Raleigh will do it to it, and speaking of radio, a wonderful time to talk about the Sea Crane Company, one of my all-time favorites. And, you know, one of the radios that's really neat is the CC Skywave 2. 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And it is terrific. AM, FM, and of course, like everything Bob Crane had a hand in, terrific reception. Also, shortwave, NOAA weather, and alert, and more. So it's a very neat radio. It's got a distinctive alarm when NOAA issues warning, so you'll hear it no matter what you're doing. Trust me. But it's also neat as a travel radio because you've got the entire VHF band of air traffic controllers. Now, some are on U and some are on V, but if you're traveling, it's a window to the world for the most part, but the reception's unbeatable. It'll fit in the palm of your hand, and you'll receive stations that other radios, certainly of its size, are going to miss entirely. And the enhanced shortwave performance makes it easier to stay informed when that might be the only source of information you're getting. A couple AA batteries will do you good for up to 70 hours. It depends how loud you're listening, but about 70 hours, making it a great pocket-sized travel companion. 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

WGN Radio. I'm Raleigh James. And you know, that was a pretty big hit when it came out, but what really gave it airplay more than anything else is that it's such a great hour opener. So on oldie stations coast to coast, that would very often come up. Another one like that was not that big a hit, but man, as an hour opener, but it's all right, the J.J. Jackson record, the one from New York, not the guy from San Diego. Anyway, I digress. The Reflections were interesting. It was the first hit for Golden World, and Golden World, of course, known as a soul label, so there was interest there. But the writers behind it was mostly Freddie Gorman. And interestingly, Freddie had been with Motown, and when he was part of the writing team of Brian Holland and Lamont Dozier. All right, yes, that's right. Holland, Dozier, and you're saying, wait a minute, wouldn't that be also Holland? What's this Gorman? Well, see, that's actually what happened. He wasn't getting a lot out of Motown. Gee, what a shock, right? He had a day job as a postman, but he was writing as far as that goes. He didn't have an official staff contract, so when Brian's brother Eddie stepped in as lyricist, that was pretty much it for Freddie Gorman. So lack of support on any level, he winds up going with Ed Wingate, who was starting Golden World. And of course, Berry Gordy just couldn't stand that Ed was doing well, so had to buy him. So in 1966, here's Freddie, a writer for Golden World, coming back to Motown because Motown bought him. And then, of course, he became a member of the Originals, a founding member of the Originals. All right, so 888-876-5593, 8888-Raleigh. And I forgot all about the news. Let's do that right now on WGN Radio.

0: WGN Radio. I'm Raleigh James. Buffy St. Marie, that was the first recording of the Circle Game, and that's the song that Marty and Whiting requested. I thought that Buffy wrote it, because she was the first one out. Turned out Joni Mitchell did write it, but she didn't put it out for 3 years in 1970. And unfortunately, the Joni Mitchell version is, and Tom Rush as well, they're funeral dirges. But the original Buffy St. Marie, I thought was a terrific record, and it was the closest anything got to charting. Yes, I think number 109, bubbling under. All right. And it was in some movies and stuff like that. But it's an interesting song because, of course, not a hit, but at the same time, a folk standard. And I think it was on that Quentin Tarantino movie, Once Upon a Time in Hollywood. But what I found most interesting in the little tidbits about that was it was an inspiration for David Clayton Thomas. When he was writing Spinning Wheel, the line in the song, "The Painted Ponies Go Up and Down," directly inspired Spinning Wheel. So there, 888-876-5593, 8888 Raleigh. And I hope Marty liked that version because I just couldn't suffer playing the Joni Mitchell. So with that in mind, let's see, what are we doing? Jack is in St. Charles. Hello, Jack.
1: Hello, Jack. Hi.
0: What's up?
1: I was wondering about a couple of tunes.
0: All right.
1: Party Lights by Claudine Clark.
0: Oh, yes, absolutely.
1: And Wanda Jackson's Let's Have a Party.
0: Oh, yeah. Yeah, absolutely. One of John Lennon's favorite records of all times.
1: Yeah. And I'm not going to suffer the people with Leslie Gore's It's My Party.
0: Well, okay. All right. But, hey, I thought Quincy Jones did an amazing job with her all the way around. So, and some of them were pretty good records. I thought her version of Look of Love, as long as it's the original production with Quincy, was a great song.
1: Oh, yeah. Well, when she was popular, I was doing in honor. I just seems like she's always on the oldie station.
0: All right.
1: Some of that stuff comes up. I just seem to go over to a classical station or something.
0: No, I understand. Instead of reminding you about junior high school, it reminds you about lunch last Thursday. So I get it. So no problem. All right. Good deal. I'll play it for you. Thanks, Jack.
1: Thank you.
0: All right, so let me write down Jack's name because I am once again forgetting to do that. And though I know it was Eric who wanted that prelude to air, that Chicago song, which we'll get to. But this was Jack in St. Charles. All right, so now, in order, don't you know, we got Nick. Nick is in Chicago. Welcome back to WGN Radio, Nick.
2: Yes, thank you. It's always so nice to hear you. I wanted to quickly just mention again, we've talked about this before recently, about people getting calls. Nowadays, with phones, with a caller ID, mm-hmm. I let it go to voicemail. If I don't recognize a number, I said I always let it go to voicemail. And then it's rare anybody leave a message, so I don't call them back. I just delete the number then off my phone. Mm-hmm. And then I mentioned too that, and we talked about this, that sometimes some people have a device they can spoof. They can put in a phony number into your phone.
0: Of course.
2: They might know from somebody who's on welfare, who's dishonest, who goes through a neighborhood, looks at people's mail, writes down, doesn't take the mail, puts it back in, and writes down a name at a bank and a name of a person, and they sometimes can find out with all this information floating around and call up, let it go to voicemail, you know, because if you didn't call them for anything, if it's something legitimate, they'll leave a message on a voicemail. Then you look up on your records or your old paperwork what their phone number is, make sure that number is the one you want to call, you know, not the one that they leave for you to call. But anyhow, so that's the end of that. And good luck to the people, the poor people out there, the full work to these people. Yeah. Now, getting to what I want to talk about, the Chicago Tribune, August 8th of this year, of course, they're showing the thing about the Oscar Mayer Company, and Oscar F. Mayer, who was the man in charge, head of packing firm Oscar Mayer Company, it says here. They show a picture of the Oscar Mayer Wienermobile, by the way, and the original one was in 1936. Mm-hmm. I've seen three different ones. I've been twice. I've talked to the people. I've touched the vehicle. Excuse me. And, but they show the man named Richard D. Trentlage, T-R-E-N-T-L-A-G-E.
0: Yeah, right, absolutely. He wrote the jingle.
2: Oh, you know him, okay.
0: Yeah, he wrote the jingle. But yeah, it was brothers, actually. Oscar Ferdinand was only about 14. He was from Bavaria, and his brother Gottfried is the one who with him rented a meat shop and started it. And
2: okay. So his name was Ferdinand. The F is Ferdinand.
0: Yes,
2: huh?
0: Yes, it is.
2: Okay, yeah. And it says I wish you were an Oscar, and he wrote more than 400 jingles for various companies. Holy cow! Talk about a really prolific mind, you know.
0: There's a lot of jingle writers, and some of them occasionally write songs as well. Larry Santos wrote a song that was popular for the Four Seasons Candy Girl, but he was mostly a jingle writer.
2: Okay. Yeah. Then I saw this other thing, and they let me see which paper to make sure I'm quoting it. I mentioned this because people are electronic. I don't have that ability, but they can have the phone and dig up the phone, the newspaper on their phone. Chicago Tribune, Friday, August 7th of this year, and it's about Elvis Presley, and I'm a big Elvis fan. I was there a year after Elvis died. I met his uncle Vester by coincidence by the gate. He was out there with some other family member. Mm-hmm. And a couple of security, because that's how I knew that it got to be somebody important, because I saw, you could tell it's security people, you know, it was during the warmer weather, you know, August, and guns on their belts, you know, so, but anyhow, there's a thing that the guy put together about the, what they call this, Elvis's Vegas residency, like Sinatra spent a lot of time in Vegas.
0: Oh, sure, absolutely. Yeah. All that work for the what became the Las Vegas Hilton. It was originally the International Hilton, yeah, absolutely.
2: Okay, yeah, and it says here you can stream this on Paramount Plus or rent it on all the digital platforms. It's letter E, letter P. Capital letter E, capital letter P, small case I, capital letter C, then a colon, Elvis Presley in concert. It shows it in the newspaper separated with the words. It probably on a computer, it's all together. And it's supposed to be good. It's about his a guy named Baz, B-A-Z, Luhrmann, L-U-R-H-M-A-N-N, Baz is Luhrmann. A work that put this together, and it's about a restored footage of Elvis Presley's long-running Las Vegas residency.
0: Yeah.
2: You know, I love stuff like that because sometimes you see things there that are not part of a promotion that you would buy on a DVD or see in a movie, you know.
0: Well, the first engagement Elvis had was in 1956, believe it or not, at the New Frontier, which no one remembers. It was about 2 weeks. But then in 69, the International, which became the Las Vegas Hilton. And the reason I know that that International Hilton runs so well is a friend of mine's husband designed the H that Hilton used forever in an ad for Elvis. He was commissioned to do the ad for Elvis. And Colonel Parker, Hilton said they loved it. Colonel says, you can just have it. And so every time my friend saw that age, he was like, we got cheated out of money. Big time.
2: Yeah, no, that does happen. You come up with an idea.
0: Right. But, you know, it was a work for hire through Colonel Parker. But, yeah, 69. And it was interesting because, of course, this was a comeback for Elvis. Remember, Elvis had started to become the butt of jokes. He was not doing well at all. The other styles of music were coming out. And, you know, as he was putting on some weight and some other things and all that.
2: Yeah.
0: But the thing is, they took a gamble on him, which is the right thing to do at the International, because he did 636 consecutive sold-out nights.
2: Wow. So, can you imagine that? That's 300 days in a year, so that's like 2 years worth. Wow.
0: I know. Because when I was handling Charlie Rich's promotion, Charlie's business manager got him a few months at the Las Vegas Hilton, and so my job was to go there and see that Charlie didn't gamble away. I'm like, how am I going to do that? Just make sure he gets from the stage to his room, and so that was my job. Same kind of deal at the and now of course it's the Westgate, which is kind of crummy, but in the day it was really the place.
2: Oh, yeah, a lot of places. Well, when Las Vegas is being built up to make a place fancy, it took a lot of money, and the people were not coming as much because it wasn't yet so well known that, you know, like people in Los Angeles say, hey, where do we go this week? Well, let's go out to Vegas, you know. You know, it just, then, you know, you have the ability to just go out there and like now on the highway, you know. But anyhow, yeah. If you could play one of the songs of Elvis, that would be fantastic.
0: Anything in particular you like?
2: Yeah, some I like the lively, perky songs, you know, the ones that wake you up and,
0: okay,
2: and make you feel. The one, something about the mail, the postman, I wrote a letter, postman.
0: Return to sender. I will play Return to Sender for you.
2: Okay, thank you, Rob.
0: All right, thanks. Appreciate the call.
2: Nice to hear you.
0: All right.
2: Nice to hear you on the radio.
0: Thanks. Good to have you. All right, so yeah, we'll play Return to Sender next right here on WGN Radio.

0: and they were playing all kinds of really neat records. Mm-hmm. And I started thinking about some of the records I had when I was growing up, the children's records.
1: Oh, yeah.
0: And I remember having The Lollipop Tree by Burl Ives, and a lot of Mickey Mouse records, Spinning Marty and the Hardy Boys with their music, Annette. And also on television at the time, I remember Tom Terrific. It was a cartoon that all you saw were the outlines. That's it.
1: Yep.
0: And they only had a banjo and an accordion for the music. And it was kind of neat, you know, reminiscing about these shows with Nick. And it's too bad you can't see them anymore. Yeah, I guess my late fiancé was able to look it up on YouTube, yeah. And you can see some of these old shows.
1: Oh, sure. Some of the kiddie records were interesting in the mid-50s, especially, because you had plastics manufacturers like Synthetics Plastics. That was in Newark, and there was a company in Philadelphia. And this was when shellac was going out, and there was the non-breakable. It was really polystyrene a lot more than vinyl, but they'd have it in different colors. And they wound up pressing a ton of this stuff for kiddies. Very cheap to inject. They didn't last very long, but, you know, nonetheless, this was a business for about a decade.
0: Yeah, I remember... I had another friend who recorded some of these records. I got Sparky and the Magic Piano.
1: Yeah.
0: Let's see, there was another one, Rusty and Orchestra yeah. Land.
1: Yeah, and they had labels like Peter Pan or Little John or, yeah.
0: Yes.
1: And, yeah, absolutely. That was novelty. And the other thing that these plastic guys were doing at the same time was those sound-alikes like Tops and Promenade, where you got six records for 79 cents, six songs for 79 cents, and, you know, they were just sound-alike records, but they sold a lot.
0: Yeah. Also around that time... I forgot what cereal it was, but if you cut out the
1: right on
0: box,
1: paper, on paper, you could play them, right? Right. And
0: yeah.
1: that was around for a long, Mad Magazine, when they first released It's a Gas, that was a paper fold out from the magazine.
0: Yes. Yes. My father would not allow us to get Mad Magazine, but I was able to sneak a copy or two. It was fun, especially sing along with Matt.
1: All of it was fun, of course.
0: And they got into a little bit of trouble. They did a song called "There's No Business Like No Business,"
1: mm-hmm.
0: And the author of
1: Show Business. But ultimately, he didn't prevail.
0: Yeah.
1: Yep. And that comes up fairly often. And the Supreme Court has ruled that parodies are fair game.
0: Oh, yeah. Because I loved it when Weird Al Yankovic did Madonna's song, Like a Surgeon.
1: Like a Surgeon, sure, absolutely. A lot of things Weird Al did were hilarious.
0: And I wonder what some of these artists thought when their songs ended up as parodies. I was thinking of Stan Freberg's when he did his version of the Banana Boat song.
1: Oh, yes, absolutely.
0: And the guy said, no, I can't stand that, no. But it's part of the song. The Black Tarantula is part of the song. And when they do Dale, the guy says, oh, it's hurting my ears, so he runs it. So you hear him running into the hallway, shut the door, and go, Deo.
1: Yeah.
0: And the door got stuck one time, and he went, I went through the window.
1: Yeah. Yeah. And, you know, it's interesting on that legally, the parody producers do not have to pay the original writers, the underlining writers. But that's one thing that Weird Al always did. He got permission for every parody, and he split the publishing royalties for the parodies. So he really was upstanding that way. But not everybody is, and legally, they don't have to be.
0: I once talked to Weird Al Yankovic. He was a guest

0: on WJOK.
1: Oh, hang on a minute. Don't go away. Stay where you are. We'll talk after the news, and we'll also get to James and Ruth and Eduardo, and hopefully you to Cindy, and you too, coming up on WGN Radio.

0: Shirley James. She's waiting Eric Clapton, and it is Eduardo in Florida who was waiting for that, and we'll be getting to him in a moment, but we're talking to Victor in Silver Spring, about records of the past. So carry on, Victor.
1: Okay, another thing I used to do is I would take a song, and I would make two copies of it, and I would play one after the other with a split second, and I get the echo effect.
0: Yeah.
1: And if I was lucky, one recorder would catch up with the other, and for a second I would hear phasing, which was really neat. And used to have a lot of fun doing that. But I just want to mention that I have 5 C-Crane SW radios that have been in the house for, I don't know, maybe 15 years or something. They're still working.
0: Good.
1: They're still working.
0: Excellent. Excellent. You know, it's interesting what you were doing to get the phasing effect and also the that reverb. It's exactly what we tried to undo with MGM when they tried that phony stereo, particularly on Tommy Edwards. Just drove me crazy. Yeah, hated that. But it was fun to create your own phasing. I agree.
1: Yeah, there was a song, I think it was by Super Session, You Don't Love Me Anymore, the late WHFS, when they were at 102.3, played that a lot.
0: Yeah.
1: And a lot of the psychedelic records had that phasing echo effect in the whole 9 yards.
0: Yeah, You Don't Love Me, that was on that 1968 album, and that really sold well, that on Columbia. That was Bloomfield and Cooper and Stills.
1: Yeah. And I'm trying to think of another song that had a lot of phasing in it. I think it was Nas.
0: On Hello, It's Me.
1: Yeah.
0: Yep.
1: All right, I'm gonna.
0: And by the way, while you're at it, don't forget Ichiku Park.
1: Oh yes.
0: Yeah, that was big. And of course, the first one, which was an accident, was the Big Hurt, Tony Fisher.
1: Yes. I wonder how that happened.
0: By accident. It's a long story. I'll tell it some night.
1: Yeah, I remember the Big Hurt.
0: Yeah. Miss Tony Fisher.
1: I think.
0: Yeah. All right. Always wonderful to hear from you, Victor.
1: Take care.
0: Okay, thanks. All right. So 888-876-5593. And let's see. Oh, James on the South Side called right as the show was beginning. So, James, welcome to WGN Radio.
2: Hello, how are you? Thank you for taking my call.
0: Yes, always. And as I was saying, all your headlines are interesting, but the body shuffle at the funeral home and the cemetery is, I didn't think we could top this, but then listening to David Jennings when I first got on the air, and he was retelling that story that's been all over the news about the president hiding out in a truck to avoid getting on the plane because there were death threats or what have you. The whole time I was hearing that, I was thinking, and they let the press corps go on this flight? They didn't say a word to them? Yeah, if they were afraid that that the plane was going to fall out of the sky, why did they let people on it? But there you have it.
2: Of course,
3: we are hearing stories of frustration.
2: Kind of strange. Although it's, of course, then again, this goes back to the which Air Force One do you want to fly?
0: All the talk about that. Right. All the talk about that. But now, I don't know. Maybe part of the reason that he switched planes right then wasn't only because they were concerned about how it was outfitted for security. But moving on to the story at hand. And everybody in Chicago knows about this because it was such a shock, and it's been on every newscast, that a funeral home literally mixed up bodies. There were dozens of them still around. People who had relatives who were cremated, they have absolutely no reason to believe that the cremated remains have anything to do with their family. This is just beyond horrible. But what shocked me was that the woman who owns the funeral home, her husband had a funeral home closed a year ago for the same reason.
2: Yeah, it makes you kind of ask, Okay, hanging out with all the wrong people.
0: I can't. Well, yeah, right. Wrong people indeed. This is just beyond horrible, and I don't think there's anything they can do to make this right. Obviously, the bodies that were languishing there that have not yet been processed, they can figure out who they are. But the people who it took forever to get their remains, and there were a lot of people interviewed like that, as they hold those remains, how do you test those remains?
2: Yeah, because basically the DNA has been denatured.
0: Well, I don't know. I know nothing about this other than I think people have every right to be upset about this, and I still can't believe that this was allowed to go on after the previous year.
2: Yeah, although I suspect that at least part of the problem was that I guess they thought they had gotten rid of one bad apple and didn't think that there would be another one nearby.
0: Well, another one married to the first one. Yeah. All right. Well, it's going to be interesting, but my heart goes out to the people who are grieving yet again. You know, just horrible.
2: Yeah. Because the question, because if you don't know that your loved one's remains, you are somehow been cheated.
0: Well, of course, on every level, it's wrong. You know, you hear about this happening occasionally with animal crematorium, like pets. But when it's, you know, when it's humans, this is unforgivable on every level.
2: It reminds you about the Burr Oak Cemetery thing, but you kind of would think, but nobody would do that again.
0: Yeah, well, and exactly. And you'd think that after getting away with it the first time, so to speak, that there wouldn't be a second time. So yes, indeed. So yeah, appreciated the story, but just unbelievable. And then you gave me a story on whether Alzheimer's disease was reversible. And you know, while I was reading that, I was thinking, all over the internet, they have all these mediums who communicate with dead people, supposedly, right? Talking about this or that, if you believe any of that, okay, but fine. Well, what I want to know, wouldn't it be interesting if they actually do talk with departed people? If they could talk with people who had Alzheimer's before they departed to find out what were they really thinking mentally in you know, what was their thought processes toward the end? Because, you know, we all wonder about that. And horrifying all the way around, I think. And more we're hearing about it, and everybody has their little theory on what it is. We don't know. But I think people who are fearing death, many more of them fearing going that way.
2: Because you're basically, you don't know who you are, and you're going out that way.
0: Right.
2: And you have no way of really, you've even lost the ability to communicate with those more closest to you.
0: Right. Absolutely. And, you know, there's all sorts of interesting stories about how, you know, just before passing, people will suddenly have a moment of lucidity and they'll recognize all their family and all that. Those are heartwarming stories, and you hear that a lot. But in general, I'd be fascinated to know if we could ever find out what is that end process like. We see it from our end of it, and it's heartbreaking. But what's it like for the patient?
2: That would be something that I admit would fascinate me. It is, for one.
0: Yeah, it is interesting. In the article that you gave me, that the woman who was first discussed was a woman who was 49 years old, and she already had been diagnosed with early onset, and she got to the point where she was placing a sticky note on her steering wheel to remind herself to drive on the right, because as a jogger, she was used to keeping left, so she started to confuse the two. And I'm thinking to myself, and she's driving? You know, a sticky note on the steering wheel is insufficient.
2: Yeah, sure. And at that point, you kind of know that maybe you shouldn't be behind the wheel.
0: Well, and you know what was interesting, of course, is the reason that she was interviewed was when she went to the doctor and asked if there was anything she could do. The doctor said, good luck with that. And she wound up trying a medical protocol that worked. I mean, it didn't bring her back to a state of mental cognition, but it certainly did reverse a lot of this. So, and you know, we don't know. Everybody has a theory about what can cause this, whether it's prions from mad cow disease to genetics to whatever. We just don't know. And it is interesting that we're starting, because unfortunately it's so prevalent that the doctors are starting to revisit the idea that it was just a fait accompli and nothing could be done about it. And so they are, and of course pharmaceutical companies would like nothing more than to come up with a miracle drug. But at the same time, it's fascinating. And if they actually can make the neurological connections, I think that would also help stroke people. People who've had brain changes because of strokes.
2: Yes, it would. Because here's the thing, Alzheimer's originally was discovered in the 19th century.
0: Well,
2: like it was
0: yeah.
2: But it didn't become a prevalent disease until the 1980s.
0: Right. And some people would say, well, that's because we're living longer, but that really didn't explain it. There were so many things, and we know so little, and sadly, until recently, it's just kind of been written off. Well, that's it, you know, and I don't think we're any closer to having a real idea, but the thing that is really jarring to me is that you're not definitively diagnosed until after you die.
2: Oh, yeah, they have to do a post. Or if you want your loved one,
0: if you want to know, right, you're going to have to go through that that autopsy process for it. But the idea that we're talking about something that we don't even know how to identify it other than symptoms, it just frightening as all get out.
2: And I think that we will probably discover that there's a few things that are, I suspect, maybe environmental, mm-hmm. and maybe a few things that are things that we are that have very little to do with the environment.
0: Right.
2: And I think it's going to be 50-50.
0: Right. It'll be a cocktail. It'll be a cocktail of things, and genetics will be in there as well, because, you know, that's always any guess. You know, somebody can smoke forever and live to 98 years old. Somebody else smokes, they're dead of cancer at 40, you know. So genetics are playing a role of it as well. But I agree that it's going to be more than one thing, and it would be really good if we got a handle on this. I don't think there's anyone around anymore who doesn't have someone in their life, even if it's somebody at a distance, who isn't dealing with Alzheimer's or who didn't deal with it. It's just that pervasive.
2: Yeah, and really, as I said, unfortunately, that famous line from that college fund goes, okay, mine is a terrible thing to waste.
0: Yes, right, exactly.
2: Well, in this case, to make a slight adjustment to that, a mind is a terrible thing to lose.
0: Oh, absolutely. But of course, that line, which was so wonderful for the Negro colleges, that was a great tagline. But then, of course, Richard Pryor, you know, when he kind of caught himself on fire freebasing, and it came out, the mind is a terrible thing to baste. I've never gotten over that. Now, every time I hear that line, I think of it in that form. So I don't know what to say about that. But you also had an interesting story talking about conditions and their cures. That rare hair loss disorder turns out comes from a skin moisturizer?
2: Apparently people were rubbing this, and for some reason it started making their hair follicles disappear.
0: And you were worried about dry skin? Oh, God. Yeah. Just horrible.
2: You start thinking, okay, what else can the pharmaceuticals and the big come up with that would be even worse than what I don't want to know about?
0: Yeah, Yeah, I'd say. So I guess think twice about that skin moisturizer. Always a wonderful group of stories, and thank you, thank you, thank you.
2: Okay, you're welcome.
0: All right, talk to you soon.
2: Have a nice day.
0: Okay, bye.
2: Okay.
0: Bye. All right, so yeah, good stuff. 888-876-5593. Well, not good in some senses, but interesting stuff nonetheless. So we will get to Eduardo, and we have Ruth and Mike and Cindy and you on WGN Radio.

0: James Earl Jean, yes, eat your heart out, Herman. This is the original 1964 on Colpix, and a fine song. 888-876-5593, 8888-Raleigh. All right, so what are we doing here? We're talking to Eduardo is what we're doing, I think. Eduardo, welcome back to WGN Radio.
1: Hey, good evening, Raleigh. Thank you for playing the Eric Clapton request.
0: Hope you liked it.
1: Yeah. Hey, before I get into the weather, I got my mother to get those knee injections.
0: Yeah.
1: She has arthritis.
0: Right.
1: On Monday, and then today we did the flu shot.
0: Okay, and how's she doing?
1: Primary doctor. She's well.
0: Good.
1: The primary doctor, when she saw her last week,
0: okay,
1: where she got the B12 injection too, reminded her, yeah, get the flu shot because that season's coming up.
0: So, well, there you are.
1: Yeah. So that was good. Hey, good news. I saw this baby that they found from the Columbia earthquake. That made my day.
0: Yeah. Yeah. That's where you start to realize that a lot of it's just fate. You know, things that shouldn't happen, and in this case, a nice thing that shouldn't have happened. So it
1: did.
0: That's great. And
1: they said that they have 7 airports. I saw this on the Spanish news while I was waiting, that 7 airports are closed.
0: Well, yeah.
1: In that country, so...
0: Yeah, well, this is serious, and the baby was in an apartment building, and what I don't know, because it was a fairly sizable building, I guess, is were there any other survivors?
1: Yeah, hey, Raleigh, do you think there'd be like an alarm that would say, I mean, I know we have like tornado sirens, but then the siren would alert you of a pending earthquake.
0: No.
1: Then you would get out of the building.
0: Yeah, right. But to the best of my knowledge, and I'm, of course, an Angeleno, so I grew up with it, but there is no real advance warning. Many people will think that things happen prior, little tremors and stuff like that, but there's no real correlation of which I'm aware. I don't know. To the best of my knowledge, you don't have any reliable warning. Again, after the fact, you can look back and say, oh, well, look at this and that or the other. But as far as like with tornadoes, you have the watches when weather conditions are ripe for them, and then you have the warnings when they've actually been seen. So you've got something to go on there, something concrete.
1: Yeah, which I believe happened today because my younger brother told me that the tornado siren went off.
0: Right.
1: Because he's over there by Midway.
0: Right. So I don't think there is anything, and I could be wrong, and somebody can easily call, and I hope they will. I don't think we've got a line available now, but we will soon. They have earthquake early warning systems. I've seen these at various engineering colleges and stuff like that, but what we're talking about is in terms of reliability, like a tenth of a second or maybe a few seconds notice, but not not more than that. What they're detecting is initial seismic waves that are non-damaging, the P waves. We don't feel them, and that's when the moment it starts. But by the time it can detect a P wave, there's nothing we can do about it. The S wave is coming.
1: Okay.
0: So, you've got they're operational. I know they have them, and yeah, I've seen some of the also some of the maps in terms of what is predicted and all that, and they're downright scary. But they've got them, but I don't know anywhere where we're talking more than seconds.
1: Well, Raleigh, this is the second one, as you know, what happened with Venezuela last month.
0: Well, sure.
1: So, is it just like working its way up to Central America, eventually to the Angeleno land?
0: Well, anything's possible. And, of course, we know where some fault lines are. One of our strongest fault lines is actually New Madrid, and that's the center of the country. Manhattan's on a fault line. A lot of people don't realize that. It could be anything. And, you've got everybody predicting everything, including sunspots. So, it's... it's hard to know. But let's face it, as we drive around and we look at some of the beautiful formations of mountains and hills and all that, well, how do you think they got there? You know, I mean, things happen. Yeah. We don't think about them happening in our lifetime. But I would say anything's possible. And of course, you know, the seismolabs work on this to try and find this out. And you know, there's one they call Shake Alert because seconds matter. But you know, I would contend that no, for the most part, seconds don't matter, you know, when you get right down to it. But if there was something that would, you know, even give you 5 minutes, that's something. But 10 seconds, what are you going to do? You know, and so I'm not sure. But you get a lot of conspiracies now about why we're having more and all that. And, you know, who knows?
1: Yeah. Well, that gets thrown into, like, I mean, last week we were talking about the, you know, the land being dry, you know, no water and all that.
0: Oh, so sure.
1: The fires and all that, that's all part of it.
0: Well, sure. And, you know, people who are, like, talking about climate change, there's always climate change. The Earth is absolutely alive that way and vibrant, and things do change. And we can look historically and see the ice ages, or, you know, see the other areas where places that are, you know, surrounded by ice now were tropical. I mean, of course, the Earth continues to shift, and we'd be foolhardy to think that it wasn't going to continue to shift. We just never know if we're the generation that's going to be, you know, on the planet when it does in a major way.
1: Yeah, I don't like to believe in conspiracy, so I just think it's just, I mean, the weather changes year to year.
0: Yes, of course it does.
1: Yeah,
0: absolutely, it does.
1: Yeah.
0: And you know, the idea that that we can control that. No, I'm sorry, we're not quite that powerful. So yeah.
1: Well, we hope that the buildings are, you know, up to standards.
0: Well, and that's
1: see,
0: now you raise
1: like
0: you raise
1: coming down.
0: Right. You raise a very interesting question.
1: Going sideways. So.
0: Right. Very interesting question, because of course, in places that are prone to earth movement, and like for instance in Southern California, there's some areas that it's almost daily. You know, I can't believe how many people love Palos Verdes, for instance, the peninsula there, because that ground is moving every damn day. But the idea that you're going to have somewhat of a quake is known, so the building standards control that. And, for instance, the high rises in downtown L.A., they're basically built on things that can roll and sway. You won't like it when you feel it when you're up on the 50th floor, but the idea that the building has the give is what's going to save it from collapsing.
1: Yeah.
0: So, but I don't think that there are building standards firstly, in many of the countries we're talking about. Colombia, for instance, it's got some areas that, you know, it wouldn't take much to destroy a neighborhood, you know, in terms of how it was built, as far as that goes. But even in places that have fairly good standards, if it's nothing you've ever encountered, is that actually written into the code?
1: Yeah.
0: You know, like, for instance, if you're from California, one thing, like when you're putting dishes in your kitchen cabinets, you latch those doors. You latch them because if you're going to get a tremor, everything's going to fall out. So it's just second nature you're going to latch the doors. But, you know, when I've lived in other places, no one is even aware of the concept because they're not expecting the dishes to fall out of the cabinet.
1: Did you ever feel like when you were over there, did you ever feel like a seven or?
0: Yeah, I absolutely. A serious earthquake? Serious? No. But, you know, tremors, big tremors? Yeah, you betcha. You betcha.
1: Okay.
0: The worst, I'll tell you, the absolute worst is being in an elevator when it happens. I hated that.
1: Oh, yeah.
0: but yeah, I remember once I was asleep and we had a big tremor and some books fell on me. So I'm like, well, that's a fine way to wake up, you know. So but it was my fault because I shouldn't have had bookshelves right there. You know, if you think about it, that was my stupidity. But sure, there's nobody who has spent years in California who hasn't been involved in tremors. We were sitting in a restaurant north of San Francisco, John and I, and he had not been involved in them at all. And all of a sudden, the plate glass windows, they just swayed. They bowed out and bowed in because it was, you know, it was movement. But obviously, they were designed to handle that because nothing broke.
1: Yeah, San Francisco was the one that had the 8, I think, in the early 1900s.
0: Oh, yeah, of course. Of course. But that, yeah. You know, that all sorts of things involved in that. But as far as in recent times, in many of our lifetimes, not yours necessarily, but that 1964 earthquake in Anchorage, that was a doozy.
1: Okay.
0: And that was really bad. And that they still have Earthquake Park there, in fact. So that was huge. And so it was Good Friday, and it was right after quitting time at work. And oh man, you hear about magnitudes, and of course they weren't measuring them exactly the same way, but on today's scale it would be about a 9.3. And, you know, we're not talking about that in any of the quakes we're talking about now. 9.3 makes it the second most powerful quake ever recorded. And again, before 1900, nothing was recorded. So we don't know what was there and probably so. But, a 9.3, this is not good, to say the least.
1: Yeah. Yeah. Okay, Rob, I'm going to get out because your lines are full, so I'll call back later in the week.
0: I'll look forward to it. Appreciate it.
1: Thank you very much, Raleigh.
0: All right. So 888-876-5593, 8888-Raleigh. And we have Sam in Gurnee. Sam, welcome to WGN Radio.
2: Hey, Raleigh. I just want to say that I love Eduardo.
0: Yeah.
2: He's like, he is such a wonderful guy, and I just want to compliment him for his composure and the way he handled his conversations, and he always has so many good things to say.
0: Yeah.
2: So I just want to compliment him, but I was, the reason I was calling, because earlier in the program you played Return to Sender by Elvis.
0: Yep.
2: And I recalled another song that he did called U.S. Mail.
0: Of course.
2: Which relates.
0: Yes.
2: Which relates to some degree. So I was going to see if you could play that.
0: Oh, sure.
2: If not, sure. Okay. But
0: yeah, that was 1968. Jerry Reed wrote that.
2: Really?
0: Yes.
2: Did you ever hear what Jerry Reed said when he saw Elvis?
0: I'm almost afraid to hear this. What?
2: Jerry Reed said, he was sitting in a room, and he said, I walked in. He said, Elvis walked in, and he said, I'd never seen such a handsome guy in my whole life.
0: Oh.
2: And he said, that's so funny. You can look it up. But Jerry Reed said, damn, I wish I was a woman right now.
0: Oh, jeez. Okay.
2: But anyway, yeah, but if you can play that, I would appreciate it. And
0: okay.
2: I just, like I said, I just wanted to compliment Eduardo because every single time I've heard him talk, he always has something interesting to say. He's a wonderful guest on your program, and I just appreciate him very much.
0: All right. Well, it's always good to hear from you. Everything good and everything on an even keel with your granddaughter?
2: No, we're still going through it.
0: Sorry to hear it.
2: Unfortunately. Yeah. I'm not going to get into it deeply with you, but I will just inform you that we've received her back, but we are going through it, and it's costing tens of thousands of dollars.
0: Oh, of course it is.
2: And, you know, and so we're just going through it, but I appreciate you asking.
0: All right.
2: And
0: good deal.
2: We'll
0: get you U.S. mail, and I might even try to round up the original Jerry Reed version.
2: Yeah, okay.
0: All right, thanks.
2: Sounds good.
0: Appreciate it.
2: All right, you have a good night.
0: All right, you too.
2: All right, bye.
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3: I'm a U.S. male because I was born in a Mississippi town on a Sunday morning. Now, Mississippi just happens to occupy a place in the southeastern portion of this here United States. Now, that's a matter of fact, buddy. You know it well. So I just call myself the U.S. Mail. That's M-A-L-E, son. That's me. Now, I said all that to say all this. I've been watching the way you've been watching my miss. For the last 3 weeks, you've been hot on her trail. You kind of upset this U.S. Mail. You touch her once with your greasy hand, I'm gonna stretch your neck like a long rubber band. She's wearing a ring that I bought her on sale. That makes her the

0: sailor did. Through the rain and the heat and the sleet and the snow, the
1: U.S. WGN Radio, I'm Riley James George. That's Elvis from 1968 on RCA, of course. Now, a year earlier, the guy who wrote it did it, and I think Elvis was kind of channeling him. I think that myself, but I'll let you decide.
2: Now, I'm a U.S. male because I was born in a South Georgia town on a Sunday morning. Now, Georgia just happens to occupy a place in the southeastern portion of the United States. Now, that's a fact, buddy, and you know it well. So I just call myself the U.S. Mail. M-A-L-E, son, that's me. Now, said all that, say all this. I've been a-watching the way you've been a-watching my miss. For the past 3 weeks, you've been hot on the trail, and you kind of upset in the U.S. Mail. Now you can touch her once with your greasy hand. I'm gonna stretch your neck like a long rubber band. Cause she's wearing a ring that I bought on sale, so that makes her

0: Sorry, Elvis, but that's my choice anyway when it comes to that. All right, so 888-876-5593-8888-RALEIGH. I believe that Mike in Elmwood Park has a request or two. All right, Mike, what's up?
1: Yeah. I was wondering if you could play Sorry I Ran All the Way Home by the Impalas.
0: Okay.
1: And a little bit of Soap by the Jarmels.
0: Okay.
1: Yeah, I was talking to my wife. I had bypass surgery about 8 months ago.
0: And how you doing?
1: In January. I'm doing great. I couldn't be better.
0: Good.
1: You know, they didn't open my, they opened my chest, but they didn't crack my ribs. They went on top of my heart.
0: Yeah.
1: And they did it that way. And I got one little incision on my leg that you can't even see. And then, of course, the other incision. Yeah. But other than that, I'm doing great.
0: Excellent.
1: Yeah, I'll be 73 in October.
0: Ah, a young man.
1: Yeah, and I'm a crossing guard in the next town. I live in Elmwood Park, but the next town over is River Grove, and I'm a crossing guard there 5 days a week, 2 hours a day.
0: Good.
1: Keeps me out of the house.
0: Absolutely, and keeps you on your feet and keeps you doing something. I think it's great. I'm glad you're doing well.
1: Oh, yeah. And I enjoy your show. I mean, I have you on every night, even the repeats on Friday.
0: Ah, all right. Well, thank you.
1: No, I listen. You're welcome. You have a great show, Raleigh.
0: All right, we'll talk to you soon. Appreciate it. All right, so, we've got another hour to talk about whatever's on your mind. I'll try not to be so long-winded. We got Fran in Austin and Ralph's in Rockford and Nick is in Baltimore. The Ruth and Cindy duo. Cindy once said, I understand Ruth, and so then I got an email from Amy saying, well, since they understand each other, you should have Cindy and Ruth talking to each other. Okay, maybe we're not going to do that, but... although I don't know, but maybe one right after the other. How's that sound? And don't forget, we have the new moon coming up tomorrow at just after 12:30 Central Time in the afternoon. And it's also a solar eclipse. And so, the astrologers and all that are going nuts about what it portends. But particularly if it's sitting on your Pluto, and it is, by the way, if you were born between like 1950 and 54, kind of like our last caller, Mike. Yeah, well, that eclipse will affect them, if you believe it affects anybody. So so I leave it to you. And of course, should you really be interested in this, there's no shortages of people on YouTube right now telling you what's going to happen. I'll wait and see for myself. So I'll wait and see if we can talk to you, hopefully next hour right here on WGN Radio.

0: WGN Radio. I'm Raleigh James. Nothing like the channels. Yeah, so distinctive and so wonderful as far as I'm concerned. They were only around for 3 years, from 55 to 58, and in 3 years they were on half a dozen labels, at least. I'm trying to think off the top of my head, but we're talking about a lot of labels. And yeah, that was on Whirlin' Disc, Stars in the Sky. But yeah, let's see, Gone and Fury and Port and Hit and Enjoy and Groove. Yeah, I'm sure there's more, but all right. And actually, I just found a letter, and Liam wrote it in June. Sorry, Liam, I hope you're listening. He's 17 years old, and he is a Coloradan. He's in somewhere. Burtaud, why can't I find this on a map? But I'll look for it. So anyway, he loves listening to shortwave radio, and I don't blame you. And I am delighted that you're listening to me. We played Shirt Spells May Ring back in November for him, but he has a couple of other requests. Now, Tonight by the Mellow Kings, I actually played after he wrote this letter, but I hadn't gotten it yet, so that doesn't count. I guess I have to play it again, don't I? And Stars in the Sky, the channels, no one has ever requested that before, so I am thrilled about that. And he also wants to hear a lovely Jerry Butler song that we'll play next. So now I'm going to look at his town on a map. All right, so probably driven through it more times than I can count, but I don't know. So where are we now? Yeah, I know, famous last words. Let's talk to Fran in Austin. Welcome back to WGN Radio.
1: Hi, Raleigh. How are you doing? I'm doing. Okay. I had my infusion on Monday, and so that's why I didn't check in on Monday Night Trivia, because I was kind of out of...
0: absolutely, but hopefully it, at this point, did you some good.
1: Yeah. I was still itching and stuff, but other than that, that itchy, twitchy feeling.
0: Right, yes, okay.
1: Poison ivy. Anyway. I was calling to talk about a little bit about my grandfather when he had dementia.
0: Yeah.
1: And it made me think about something. Well, a couple of times he woke up, and he couldn't speak any English, but Spanish was his first language. So, that's completely understandable. But he would talk sometimes about things that had not, like he would say something about the maid and something about the chickens. And he never had a maid in his life that we,
0: we're aware of anyway,
1: that we know of.
0: Right.
1: And, he would just talk, sometimes he would talk about things and people that nobody had ever heard of.
0: Which is interesting, because obviously he heard of them, and you wonder where it came from.
1: Yeah, and so it makes me sometimes wonder, because I've seen a couple of other people, and it makes me sometimes wonder if that curtain is drawn.
0: Yeah.
1: What do they call it? There was a name for it, and I know it's left. What's left?
0: Probably some kind of a veil.
1: The veil. Okay. Yeah. And you can see. Yeah. You experience some of your former lives.
0: Yeah.
1: Because it just seems very plausible, especially watching my grandfather talking about the maid and,
0: kind
1: of thing. And it's just, yeah.
0: Well, that's why I really wish there was some medium. They bring back everybody. They're talking to Johnny Carson or whatever. Maybe, somebody else is dead. But they never talk to anybody who has suffered from Alzheimer's, because I'd like to know what was their cognition about. What was really going on?
1: Yeah. Now, unfortunately, my grandmother, it was terrible. My grandmother was seeing demons.
0: Okay.
1: She said some things to my mother that really just, she said she always hated her.
0: Ooh. Yeah, and you wonder, is that their inner truth coming out?
1: Yeah, you know, and there were, I mean, there were some problems between the two of them, but it's weird because they were, we used to call them the two superpowers. but on the one hand, but then they were also very close in some ways. But, you know, it totally messed up my poor mom.
0: Oh, yeah. I mean,
1: and... You know, she was seeing, she said, you know, get those kids out of here. And there were no mothers in it. Like, what kids? You know,
0: right.
1: There were no.
0: Right.
1: Yeah.
0: Yeah, what kids, right?
1: Running around saying, blank the old lady, you know, and that kind of thing. And so it's like, oh, God, you know. But I'm going to read, Chris Christopherson wrote a book. While he was going through his dementia issues. And I guess, you know, he could write the book in his more lucid moments.
0: Right.
1: And, you know, apparently it's quite an interesting book, so I'm going to see if I can...
0: Yeah. No, I did not realize he wrote one, and I'm gonna look this up right now, because I agree. If he had lucid moments in between, did he actually write about what he was thinking during the non-lucid moments?
1: Yeah, I'm wondering about that. But, you okay. know, he also says things like, you know, if you've done something to me and you feel guilty about it or something, I don't remember it.
0: Oh, that's
1: you
0: interesting.
1: Know, or if I, and, you know, so it's all, everything's in the moment. And, you know, if he doesn't remember who you are, you know, and that sort of thing, it's harder on you than it is on him.
0: Well, it's interesting because, of course, with you telling me about your grandmother hating your mother, oh, man, that's even more interesting. If he's saying, I don't even remember it, well, she remembered it.
1: Oh, boy, she did. And none of the, you know, I mean, she called me, my mother called me just sobbing. And my mother is pretty stoic. I mean, she, you know, or she was, but, I mean, she just. It just pulled everything that she thought she knew about her relationship with her mother. Somebody was telling her, well, she didn't know what she was saying and she didn't mean it. And I thought, not the way my mother tells it. My mother does sometimes have what I call creative reality, or did.
0: Yeah.
1: But I don't know. I mean, that really, in fact, you know, I was almost afraid to go, you know, I still have regrets that I didn't get to see my mother before she passed.
0: Right.
1: But sometimes I think, well, is she going to say she hated me?
0: Yeah. Oh, man, that's interesting. Okay, so I just looked up this Christopherson thing, and apparently he didn't have Alzheimer's, which is really interesting. He started to...
1: Oh, I thought he did.
0: Well, yeah, here's the deal. He started to have memory issues in his 70s and, you know, trouble remembering lyrics. And so doctors did diagnose him, saying, well, you've got onset of Alzheimer's disease. Well, it turned out in 2016, a doctor tested him, and he actually tested positive for Lyme disease. And after going through quite the regimen being treated for Lyme disease, his cognitive function and memory noticeably improved. And that's what allowed him to continue to perform. And then, of course, he passed away in 2024. But so it was more of a Lyme disease misdiagnosis than it was that he had Alzheimer's.
1: Oh, wow. Okay. Well, yeah. I might still read the book anyway.
0: Well, I'm trying to find the book, and I'm not finding one, because that's how I stumbled across this that I just mentioned. I'm not finding any that he wrote. There are others that other people wrote, but I'm not. So if you find it, let me know what it is.
1: I will. I'll do that.
0: Yeah.
1: So, and thanks for playing the Earl Jean for me.
0: Oh,
1: I appreciate
0: yeah.
1: that.
0: Yeah. It's a great record.
1: I love that. Her voice is just amazing.
0: Oh,
1: I love her voice.
0: Absolutely, and so wonderfully identifiable. So,
1: yeah, it is.
0: Yeah.
1: It's just, smooth as silk, and just she's got a great range, and no wonder they used her. I mean, I can hear her, in other groups, and she really stands out even if she's not doing the solo part. But I love what she did in Foolish Little Girl.
0: Right. Her version of that is just terrific. And so,
1: yes.
0: But what a soap opera she lived. Because, of course, while she was with the Cookies, she wound up giving birth to Jerry Goffin's kid. And she was...
1: That's what I remember you saying.
0: Right. And, and Jerry was married to Carol at the time. That wasn't as surprising as Earl Jean was still married to, I think his name was Grant McRae. He was, to this day, I've wondered, well, what did Grant ever say about this? And I've never been able to find that out. So, Revis, that was his name, Revis, because she at that time was Earl Jean Revis, and what the heck? And I don't know what happened to Revis, but I don't think they divorced, I don't know. But anyway, that was it. But her Cookie stuff was great, and I agree with you, I love her version of Foolish Little Girl.
1: Yes, Anyway, I guess that's all I have for tonight. No news on the transit situation. Nobody's calling me back.
0: Gee, what a shock. What a real shock. Yeah. Well, stay at it. We want to hear this. Yes.
1: Okay. Well, right. I'll let you know if anything happens.
0: Yes, absolutely. Thanks. Appreciate it.
1: Okay, bye.
0: All right, so Capital Metro, some holier than thou about how woke they are and everything else. Yeah, well, until it comes to actually helping somebody who might need it. All right, Cindy in Chicago, welcome to WGN Radio. All right, Cindy, what's up?
2: Well, I had two songs. Well, one thing I wanted to... first of all, before I forget, there's another scandal at a cemetery over, I think, cremation. I can't remember. It's the Bohemian Cemetery on Pulaski. And the reason I even paid attention is my mother's side is buried in Montrose Cemetery right across the street. So I just noticed the Bohemian Cemetery was across. So I've heard of the Bohemian Cemetery over there, but there's some other kind of scandal there, too.
0: Well, what it was, I had heard about that, too, but apparently officials had discovered that there were equipment failures and there were 39 remains waiting for cremation that were not kept at proper temperatures. So that was it. But all 35 have since been cremated, and they knew who all 35 were. There wasn't a mix-up there.
2: Well, you know that one on the scandal on the south side. The people, the woman probably running the funeral parlor took the money people paid her and went to the casino and blew it all.
0: I have no idea what actually happened, but it's unforgivable, and hopefully they'll throw her under the jail.
2: So then I have two songs. One I don't know if you would play. Where's my reading book? I don't know where my reading book. The first one was this one you'll play. Let's Get It On, We All Are Special People.
0: You're talking about Get It On? You're talking about the Marvin Gaye record?
2: Yeah.
0: Okay.
2: Well, I'm not in the mood for anything mushy either.
0: All right.
2: But then anyhow, the other song is... We All Shine On by Lennon and Yoko Ono.
0: Oh, no, that's not going to be happening. I'm sorry.
2: Well, I finally figured out what that song is about. I mean, I knew to a point, but...
0: I don't know. I don't care. We're not going to be playing it.
2: But anyhow, it's about how the weak and the tear grow up together, and we all live out in eternity.
0: Okay, then. Appreciate the call.
2: Anyhow, the other thing I wanted to tell you is just a story about my mother. We were coming home

0: 6 months later.
1: All right. Well, the angels came for her.
0: Yeah, I guess, you know, I don't know. I'm not afraid to die, you know. I don't know. I just believe there's some, you know, something.
1: Oh, yeah. Well,
0: absolutely.
1: I'm ready to go. Tonight will be fine. Okay. Good to talk to you. Thanks. Appreciate it.
0: Okay, bye-bye. Right.
1: Yeah, I think the universal thing is nobody wants to linger. Yeah, you don't really want to be struck down with, and that's the horror of Alzheimer's, for instance. You don't want to be struck down with that. But as far as otherwise going, my favorite was a guy in Austin. I probably told you this before, but he was playing golf with a friend of mine. And right there at the hole, all of a sudden he says, whoops, and he grabs his chest, gotta go, and he literally dropped dead. And so, yeah, so that's the way I want to go with the whoops, gotta go plan. That's the one that's for me, and whenever, that's fine. So we'll see. You know, I don't know what I can tell you about the other side. As I say, all the NDE things I listen to, I think, well, that's just the demo version. Nobody who's really gone has come back yet, and that's kind of a shame. So I don't know who the mediums are talking to, but it would be good if they turn their attention to people who've had Alzheimer's, because I think we'd like to know, what were they thinking? All right, so yeah, I've gone off the deep end now. We'll play another one of your requests coming up on WGN Radio.

St. James, and that's for Liam, and we're going to check out the news. Well, actually, we are checking out the news, so I don't know. Liam, are you listening on the stream? Hard to tell. Hope you enjoyed it. Either way, we'll get back to it in moments here.

0: So that's the third for Liam. And yeah, if he's listening over the air, he didn't hear me talking after Mr. Western Union Man, there was. And the Mellow Kings, of course, they weren't around for too long either. So, well, who was when it gets right down to that era? But 1957 on Herald, of course. And yes, indeed. And what I was saying is I said I would look up Berthoud. I think it is pronounced Berthoud. I don't know. But I realized, yeah, I've driven through it many times. It's hard to miss because it's between Longmont and Loveland right there on 287. So, all right. Thanks for listening, Liam. Now, 888-876-5593. Nick is in Baltimore. What's happening tonight, Nick?
1: Hey, good morning, Ron.
0: How are you?
1: Hey, thanks for taking my... Oh, I'm doing okay. I wanted to mention something. You were talking about weather earlier.
0: Yeah.
1: And I remember back in the mid-60s, you didn't have the weather warning systems you have now.
0: Oh, that's absolutely true. And, of course, you know, I think it's so funny because you also didn't have the percentage of rain. And to this day, when television weather will give you the percentage of rain, most people have no idea what that really means.
1: Oh, yeah.
0: Yeah, and there are incredible fights on that. People think, well, 10% chance of rain means it's going to rain in 10% of the area. No, it doesn't. You know, on and on it goes. Yeah, but you're right. It was much more approximate than exact.
1: Right, and I can remember one time, this is like back in 1965, I think, and I must have been 8 years old way back when, and it was summertime, so we were off out of school, and we had this storm. We must have had a tornado, because later on we heard of roofs being torn off. In fact, there was a tornado today. It's been the tornadoes in Chicago. We had a tornado today. I don't think it touched down, but it was down in actually it was in the Dundalk area. So, I haven't heard the news, so I don't know if there's any damage. It probably was. There's probably some power lines down or something. But the other thing I wanted to mention is that we had about 10 or 11 years ago an earthquake here, and all I can tell you is it's felt like, and I had retired by then, and the house shook, and it sounded like when you're on a train, that metal, you know, the hitting the tracks and stuff. That's what that sounded like to me. But the whole house shook, and we went back and forth. It was like really weird. I thought the hot water heater exploded or something.
0: Right. There's no active fault, but there's a number of small faults there. So you don't really get earthquakes as much as you get tremors. And, they're fairly low. And they can be different. Like, some of them are sharp, and others of them are rolling. You know, they're not all the same.
1: Yeah, this was kind of rolling.
0: Yeah.
1: I think.
0: Yeah, well, some of them are very rolling, and others are absolutely sharp. And there's a lot of them, but like I say, they're under two in magnitude for the most part.
1: Oh yeah, but when that happened, you couldn't get anybody on the phone. It was just the lines were so overloaded that you know.
0: Interesting.
1: And like for a half an hour, you couldn't call anybody. And then the cell service was down. The regular service was down, too. So it was really weird. So.
0: Yeah. Well, like I said, there's no major fault there. But I'm sure they've got a couple seismometers. Every state has them somewhere. But, again, who needs the 10-second warning?
1: Right. Yeah. It's much more prevalent out on the West Coast.
0: Oh, yeah, well, active faults. But, you know, that's the thing. One of our largest faults is New Madrid, and that's the middle of the country. You know, that's Missouri and things like that. That could go. We don't know what to think about that. And there's a pretty big fault under Manhattan.
1: Oh, really?
0: Yeah. So.
1: I never knew that.
0: Yeah, that's what they say. Obviously, I'm no expert at it, but I think it's called the 125th Street Fault. So it's diagonally across Harlem. I don't think that it's any more active than what you're getting in Baltimore, though. But, yeah, the 125th Street Fault. So
1: that's one.
0: The only reason that reason it came to light is because it had an impact on the subway. When they were engineering the direction, they didn't want to tunnel through the fault because it was unstable, broken stone. So they chose a different way, and they've got a couple other small faults, but that 125th Street was notable at the time. But I don't think it's going to do anything major. Now New Madrid, that could.
1: Well, it's pretty interesting, you know, when you think about, you know, weather, especially this time of year too, by the way, because now we're getting into the hurricane season, and that. A lot of, you know, it's a transitional time.
0: Oh, sure.
1: So a lot of things will be happening. And we've had storms just about every day here. And you guys have had it up over there, so.
0: Oh, yeah. Yeah. Well, it's expected here. You know, it's the way it works, the monsoons. You get nothing, or you just get an onslaught of rain. And then the dust storms, of course. They had one a week or so ago that literally turned it to night during the day. You just couldn't see your hand in front of your face.
1: Wow.
0: You know, and that's okay, except unless you're driving, you know, then it's problematic.
1: Yeah.
0: But not all that, none of that line. But yeah, who knows? It's all changeable, and, you know, we can expect weather. It kills me, though, that we don't harden our infrastructure. You know, when you hear about the power outages, David Jennings is mentioning that, and you hear a lot about all that everywhere. Why on earth aren't the lines buried? Now, I realize the major cables that are, you know, doing high power, that's not feasible, but in every neighborhood, it's 100% feasible. And we've been talking about this for years, and not only for our convenience in terms of weather, but also eventually someone's gonna you know, level a pulse bomb at us, because they're not all that hard to do, and that's just gonna decimate people. Why do we let these power companies get away? Like we've got one here, you know, especially when they're publicly traded and they're for a profit, that actually once said directly to me, "We're proud that we're an overhead company." It boggled the mind. I said, "Could you repeat that?" You know, yeah, we're proud we're an overhead company. No, do not be proud of that. But you know, there are very few systems like EPB in Chattanooga, which is so wonderful. Not only is everything buried, but there are so many redundant paths. I think I mentioned this too. A truck hit the pole in front of our house, went down. We never lost power. We had like a 10-second brownout as it switched to another point on the grid.
1: Well, see, that's what happened to me. When we first moved here, the power would, you know, somebody would hit a light pole, and we'd be out of power for like 2-3 hours.
0: Yes.
1: Now it's more like 30 seconds. But
0: which
1: what
0: is
1: happens
0: nice.
1: Is they switch. What happened, it happened last night, they switched to another substation. It's all happening, you know, it's automated.
0: Yeah, on the grid. Well, yeah, anyway. But the grid has to be built. You know, it's got to have the path that it can take. And if you're dealing in areas that just don't have that redundancy, there's nowhere for it to go. But it's just crazy that the municipalities that obviously, you know, vote, I know they're long-term and all that, but nonetheless, you know, and the state utility commissions, it should be more of a more of an emphasis on hardening the system.
1: They should, and they've been talking about it for years, and like you said, they never do it.
0: No, exactly, and it is not political from the standpoint of one party or another. I mean, one of the biggest proponents of this was Ed Rendell when he was head of the DNC. You know, he spoke at length about this, and nobody was listening.
1: Mm-hmm.
0: Yeah, major error.
1: And it's typical.
0: It will come to bite us, I would predict, at some point. I hope not, but I wouldn't be surprised.
1: It will. I think you're right.
0: Yeah.
1: Well, anyway, that's all I have for tonight. And
0: good to talk to you.
1: We'll talk to you next week. Thanks a lot.
0: Okay, thanks. Appreciate it. So, 888-876-5593. 8888 Raleigh. Gee, I know. I can hear John echoing in my ears. You're almost talking about something that matters. Shut up and move on. All right. Well, I will, coming up on WGN Radio.

0: WGN Radio. I'm Raleigh James. That was actually a B-side. The A-side was disappointed, and it was. But the B-side was terrific and a big hit to 1962. Bob Marcucci produced it. And, Philadelphia project all the way around. But she's originally from Macon. A friend I worked with who had said, I'm from Macon. I knew everybody. I don't know her. She was born there, but she grew up in Philadelphia. And the question is, what happened to her? And I don't have an answer. Ralph in Rockford, welcome to WGN Radio.
1: Well, thank you very much for welcoming me again.
0: Yes. Oh, I should mention before I do anything else that, yes, Party Lights was a request, and that was for Jack in St. Charles. All right.
1: Well, I would like to have one request at the end, okay? But I won't go there now. I just noticed the last hour was very interesting, and before you were talking about earthquakes.
0: Mm.
1: Yeah, and believe it or not, where I was living with my parents, and unfortunately my parents had died early in their lives, and that really upset me very much because we had a beautiful house and property and everything, and then it was all left to me.
0: Ah.
1: You know. Yeah. Well, the only consolation I had, there was a lot of money involved, but money can never replace love.
0: Well, of course. Where was this located at the time?
1: Yeah, I tell you exactly where it was because you know this area quite well. It was 1 mile from Holland and eight or nine miles from Belgium. It was right on the most western part of West Germany.
0: Okay.
1: Yeah, okay, so I come home. I want to make a little bit short here. So I come home one night from one of my girlfriends. It was a right for me to have girlfriends because I've never been married. Okay? So once I even went to the lady with the crystal ball and I told her what is wrong with me, and she looked at me and did her diagnosis, and she said the only girls or doctors who will marry you will be radiology, you know, the X-rays.
0: Oh no!
1: Yeah, I said why, and she says, they will be the only thing that will ever see anything in you.
0: Oh, no. Oh, yeah. Please. That's a bad payoff line. Moving right along.
1: Okay, moving right along anyway. So I come home. It was 3 o'clock in the morning, and this was a big house. I always left the windows open from the first floor, second floor, and third floor to get the fresh air, okay? So I rush up to the third floor to close the windows because it's getting a little bit colder, chillier. All of a sudden, these walls start to shake.
0: Ooh.
1: Yeah, I've never been through that, and the last thing I was thinking about was an earthquake.
0: Uh-huh.
1: You know, yeah, because the last earthquake in that particular region was in 1789.
0: Well, but they have them, not real strong, but you're always hearing about little earthquakes, you know, like I say, maybe a 4, but not big time. But yeah, when you're talking the major earthquakes, it's like the 1400s or something, but they do have them still.
1: Yeah, they still had them, and this one was almost a 6.
0: Oh, that's pretty big.
1: Yeah, it got pretty big, and I tell you one thing, I've never heard these noises in the wall. My suspicion was, I thought, you know, this house is not that old.
0: Uh-huh.
1: It cannot be the foundation that's giving in.
0: Uh-huh.
1: That's what I, you know, you think. I never heard this because my parents loved me very much, and I loved my parents very much, and they would have told me if there's a danger of earthquakes, they would have told me.
0: So was this the 1992 quake?
1: Oh, how did you know that now?
0: Well, because that was like bigger than the 2009, and I mean, I know it wasn't the 1951 because you're not that old. So you don't have all that many. So 1992, you know, there's not that many famous earthquakes in the area, but those are what you got. You got, you know, 51, 92, 2009. That's really about it. I think there was something a little less 2011, but that's been it. So, okay.
1: Yeah, I'm just amazed you know about this.
0: Well, been to enough museums, seen the displays, okay. You know.
1: Well, okay. Anyway, to come here to have a decent conclusion, of course, I got panicky. You know, I never heard these noises like that in the house.
0: Right.
1: And you know, and so what I did, I ran out of the house, and we had three apartments in the house plus the plus downstairs the business downstairs. Mm-hmm. Okay, so I run out. And there are already people that have run out too. They're on the street, and what's going on?
0: Mm-hmm.
1: You know, to come to find out later that there was, you know, the Rhine River.
0: Right.
1: You know, the Rhine River. Yeah, the Rhine River originates in Schaffhausen, mm-hmm. in Switzerland, and it runs through all much part of Germany, especially. In the end of Germany, it goes through Cologne, Düsseldorf, mm-hmm. and then it enters
0: Westphalia.
1: Into Holland.
0: Yeah, Westphalia.
1: Yeah.
0: Yeah, sure.
1: Yeah, Westphalia, right. And then it enters where I live, into Holland, and there's a little town of the name of Roermond. Yeah, and from Roermond, it goes straight into Amsterdam, where it flows into the North Sea.
0: Right.
1: You know, and... Yeah, and believe it or not, I talked yesterday to my cousin, and he tells me, he's a retired physician, he tells me that the drought right now in Germany is so bad,
0: ooh.
1: It hasn't rained there for 2 months, and they say that was big business before that, because they would have big ships run around, you know, on the Rhine. Mm. And they say right now the Rhine is so dry that they can only very slowly go in the middle of it.
0: Interesting. Interesting.
1: Yeah, that's, you know, well, that's why I called you, because I always like to contribute something.
0: Yeah,
1: to
0: no,
1: it,
0: so. It's good. I know Heinsberg really got hit from that earthquake.
1: That had
0: a lot of damage.
1: No, I'm surprised again that you know Heinsberg, because that's where we lived.
0: Okay, well, yeah, that was, it wasn't the epicenter. The epicenter was actually in the Netherlands, but that was pretty close. So,
1: yeah, very close. And,
0: yeah.
1: And exactly, we lived in the little village right next to Heinsberg.
0: Okay.
1: You know? And so, I'm very surprised that you know all of this.
0: Yeah, well, absolutely. So, yeah, Schaffhausen and all those, of course.
1: Schaffhausen, yeah. And our town was Oberbruch.
0: Okay.
1: Oberbruch, yeah.
0: Okay.
1: Yeah, that's right next to Schaffhausen.
0: Yep.
1: And Oberbruch was the one that was most badly hit.
0: Yeah, that was, from Schaffhausen, that's probably northeast, mostly east, but northeast a little bit.
1: Yeah.
0: Yeah, I don't know.
1: Yeah, only a mile or two.
0: Yeah, I know.
1: That's very close from Schaffhausen. Okay, so, you know, you can imagine, you know, how afraid I was.
0: Oh, absolutely. You've ended the show, so I want to hear the rest of the story. Call me back tomorrow night.
1: Tomorrow night I call you back.
0: Okay, thanks.
1: Okay,
0: and apologies to those of you I didn't get to, but that's why 21 hours from now we do it all again, and we hopefully will do it with you. Until then, that's a wrap. I'm Raleigh James. It's WGN Radio.
2: Jumpin' Jack Flash plus Squall of the Wild and Creeping Las Vegas. I'm Grant Marshall, 2020 News, real stories, real fun. Retrieval Knievel, Bear Bonsai Bozo, bounds off New York's Brooklyn Bridge and lives to dwell about it. The boys in blue found full frontal crudity at the very top of the bridge over the River Wye, but couldn't convince him to come down. The naked ne'er-do-well appeared to plant a few flags up there before taking a flying leap like a free bird straight down into the greased river. Cops fished him out and took him to Bellevue, case closed. Teddy Scares, The Bait Outdoors, a bone-chilling bonanza of beastly break-ins by bears brutally besieging locals around Lake Tahoe, the Journal reports. Cope-in season as a barrage of bears barge in, raid fridges, menace residents, and trash the joint. Folks spending thousands on electric fences and doors to protect their proud ponderosas from overbearing interlopers, but some fear the bumptious bears are beating them badly in the battle of the wild riled nest. Honeyball, swing and a diss. Burned fun average for the ex-prez of a Little League in Las Vegas. Wheeler dealer of dreams took $65,000 from the Little League and spent it on strip clubs, gambling joints, travel, and ED meds, cops say. Batter-ups now facing hardball charges of theft and forgery, KLAS reports. Kids are now out of yuck. One local office says it's a shame stoning criminals is no longer done. For the love of the shame. And that's what's happening. I'm Grant Marshall, 2020 News.
0: This is a replay of the Tuesday night, August 11th, WGN show. We started right at 10. If you don't hear yourself on it, it's because you didn't call, and I hope you'll rectify that soon. 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

0: WGN Radio. I'm Raleigh James. We have 3 big hours to spend together, and as I say, if it's on your mind, it'll be on mine. A lot of things that might be, actually. I know James sent me some links, and I can't wait to discuss the cemetery. Well, actually, not to a degree, yes, but a funeral home story with him that was going around Chicago, which is just so over-the-top bad, I don't know what to say. But I was just reading about the latest scam, supposedly, and this has ensnared a number of people. The idea of the scam, and I'll give you all the details in a moment, is not surprising or unbelievable. What's unbelievable is people fall for this. And I mean regularly, particularly in Florida, I'm not sure why. One 38-year-old woman who theoretically was not drooling and sitting or standing erect fell for it. Lost $25,000. It's the jury duty scam, which has been around for a while, but apparently ramping up now. And one of the problems is that the scammers usually take the time to get to know things about you before they call. But even though they're very convincing, firstly, no government agency is going to call you to say you missed jury duty. It's just not going to happen. Try getting them on the phone. It's not easy either. All right, on top of that, assuming in the highly unlikely scenario where they actually do place a call, and again, not gonna happen, they're not, guaranteed not, going to ask you to pay in cryptocurrency. Not only that, they're also not gonna ask you to pay in cash. In fact, many agencies won't even accept cash when you're going in to pay things. All right, so the bottom line, when you get the call, or gift cards, that's another one. Who in their right mind would think that it was anything but a scam when the other end says, buy some gift cards? You know, for the life of me, I don't get this. But people are losing big money, like this woman, Kimberly. She was kept on the phone for over 10 hours by 5 scammers. Well, and they were convincing. They knew her social security number and her bank balance and details about her parents' law enforcement careers. And then they claimed that she'd skipped jury duty. And they texted her a fake warrant and invoked a supposed gag order for missing jury duty. And the fact that woman was on the phone longer than 10 seconds is alarming. 10 minutes still out of the question, but 10 hours? Now, one of the things they were able to do was track her phone activity. Now, I thought this was actually interesting, that increasingly there can be spyware on refurbished devices. So if you're buying secondhand devices, anything that can track where you are and such, be aware that it may not be as clean as it appears. That is a problem, and that's word to the wise. But the idea that they're going to call you and, yeah, pay in cryptocurrency now. I shouldn't laugh, because in Florida, this is really ramping up. In Tampa, there's been like 44 cases recently. I mean, there's a lot of cases where people are saying, I've just lost a lot of money. Yeah, the stupidity tax, as far as that goes. But the stupidity tax is huge. According to the FTC, in 2025 alone, Americans lost $3.5 billion to scammers. And that's almost triple what it was in 2020. And so you know darn well that AI is a big help. And also there are more interesting ways for nefarious people to get information on you. So the bottom line is, A, if it's a government agency, they're not calling you. For instance, have you ever tried to call Social Security on the phone? I rest my case. Yeah, exactly. Not going to happen. So just a word of the wise. They call you, hang up. Yeah, absolutely hang up. All right, so 888-876-5593-8888, Raleigh. And like I say, I'm in the other studio, and I don't see well enough to see anything other than the names of the people who we're going to be talking to. So I don't know what we're talking about, but I think we'll find out together. Brian is in Florida. He'll kick it off tonight. How's it going, Brian?
1: Well, it's Brian with a Y.
0: Yes,
1: why?
0: It is.
1: Because we love the Raleigh James show.
0: Yeah.
1: But I've never heard you talking about what to me is the most important day of the year. Every August 13th, this year it's Thursday, International Left-Handers Day. Do you happen to be left-handed? I've never seen you write in any of the video I've seen of you.
0: No, and I'm not left-handed.
1: Well, lucky you, but some of us are, and many of us are. About About 10%. It varies around the nation and the world. I really only know the numbers for America. And it's about 15% of the male population, but only 5% of the female population, by and large. And I've always found that fascinating. I've had a couple of left-handed girlfriends, but most of them have been right-handed, of course. And on Thursday, a lot of people that are hip to International Left-Handers Day, which has been around since the 70s, but really only rolling since the Brits decided to make it a big thing back in 1992. But again, to me, it's like New Year's Eve and the 4th of July and several other holidays, including Columbus Day, October 12th, all rolled up into one. So I'm excited about it.
0: How do you plan to celebrate?
1: Well, I always do something. I'll tell you what I did a few years ago. I try to do something left-handed, specifically left-handed on the day. And on August 13th, a couple years ago, I drove down because I had read that Al Capone was born left-handed, but like everybody back in those days, especially of Italian heritage, were forced to be right-handed, to learn to write and do everything right-handed. But he was originally left-handed, I had read. So I went down and visited the place where he plotted the St. Valentine's Day Massacre, which, by the way, everybody knows it was in 1929. What day of the week was the St. Valentine's Day Massacre? Do you happen to know?
0: No.
1: It was a Thursday. Well, anyway, I went down there because he was living down there, and he eventually retired down there. He had that home on that artificial island about 4 miles east of downtown Miami. So I went and visited the place. Couldn't get in, but I saw the guardhouse where his bodyguards would be watching out of for any potential assassins. And it's a nice place, but then they tore it down a couple. It was actually more than a couple of years ago. I think it was 4 years ago.
0: Yeah, he was on Palm Island, 93 Palm Island, to be exact.
1: That's right. I've got a photograph on my computer with the 93 there. You know, the 93 is very prominent. It's a beautiful part of town, and he was a very ugly part of American history, but I thought it was a fun way to do it. I was thinking of somebody also told me that Rocky Marciano was left-handed. I don't know that that's true. Muhammad Ali certainly was, but I don't know about Marciano. In any case, though, he's buried in Fort Lauderdale, so I'm going to go over there this year as my tribute for Left-Handers Day. By the way, I don't do everything left-handed. I bat. If I were to play baseball or softball, I bat right-handed, and therefore I golf right-handed. But everything else I do left-handedly, and that gets me a lot of stares, as you might imagine. Last night on the trivia show, you mentioned one of my favorite singles of all time. Certainly have one of the greatest hooks of all time. I can dig it, he can dig it, you can dig it, we can dig it. You know, I have been grazing in the grass. You were talking about the instrumental version in the question. But, of course, American audiences, I thought, grooved a lot more to the Friends of Distinction when they took some lyrics that somebody wrote after the fact, I gather. And one thing I've noticed, I've been looking for years. Have you ever seen any mention of the obvious fact to me? I even was hoping to see it on Wikipedia, but I didn't, that it's a drug song. It's about getting high. It's about smoking pot.
0: Well,
1: everything here is so near you can feel it. Everything here is so clear you can see it. I mean, have you ever seen it mentioned? I've never heard anybody talking about that but me.
0: Well, I guess you'd have to ask Harry Elston. He was the guy from Friends of Distinction who wrote the lyrics.
1: Well, I mean, didn't you realize or that the first or second time you heard the record?
0: Never thought about it either way. But then again, for years, I loved the idea of the Northern Soul all-nighters. I had no idea that it was about amphetamine usage.
1: Well, that's uppers and downers. I don't know about that stuff, but I know about pot smoking, and that's one of the many reasons. Well, the main reason it's such a great song is because of the hook and the melody, but fantastic work by the Friends of Distinction. I guess one-hit wonders. I don't know if they did anything else.
0: Yes, absolutely they did.
1: Well,
0: in fact, I'm not even sure that that was their biggest hit.
1: Really?
0: So, yeah, they were around. Oh, I'm trying to think of what would probably be bigger when I say it's not their biggest hit, but I didn't think
1: well,
0: it was.
1: Yeah, Philadelphia, I guess.
0: No, they were actually a backing band of Ray Charles and Harry Elston and Floyd Butler. They were Ray Charles backers, and then they added a couple of guys, and then in 69 they got the deal on RCA. But Lover Let Me Be Lonely in 1970 was a great record.
1: And, don't remember it.
0: Oh, it was a wonderful song. And, you know, so, you know, I'm trying to think of anything other than Lover Let Me Be Lonely, but that's always the first thing I think of with them. But in any event, that's the deal.
1: Speaking of love and radio, and nobody loves radio more than you do, as you demonstrate at every show, God bless you for that, and I don't even believe in God, but are you one-tenth as bothered as I am by that stupid name for what used to have a great name, a corporation? I'm talking about Clear Channel.
0: Oh.
1: And now it's called iHeart Radio, yeah. Which is not just dumb, it's a misappropriation of an original phrase. You remember, it started back in the 70s or maybe early 80s with that bumper sticker in New York, iHeart NY. And it was, you know, I love New York. You're supposed to say love. You're not supposed to turn heart into a verb, for God's sake. Yeah. It's I love New York, and it's I love radio, but they don't say that. It's I heart radio.
0: Well, actually,
1: again, are you bothered by this?
0: No, actually, it's I heart communications and I heart media. They were trying to act like they didn't have radio and terrestrial stations. This was all a ruse for the stock market. And, you know, would I have picked that? Not in a million years. But radio is nowhere in their names at this point.
1: I know, and this is ugly. Well, but they're taglines on the radio.
0: Well,
1: you're right. It's a multimedia thing like all the other conglomerates. But do you know the backstory of how it got to be named? iHeart Media, etc. Because the guy that was in charge, you probably used to hang with him. I don't know what his name was, but he was the CEO of Clear Channel, and he was talking in some interview. He said, well, I was just in a meeting one day, and I realized, my God, my company's got a name associated with old radio. We got to look forward to the future. And next thing you know, it's iHeart Radio. Well, I, Skull and Crossbones, hate that name, and I love Raleigh, but I've said that so many times. But I'm a redundant kind of a guy, as well as a left-handed kind of a guy. So think of me on Thursday, please.
0: Oh, absolutely.
1: Raleigh, and thanks for the
0: air. I will, and thanks for calling. I appreciate it. Yeah, I assume Bob Pittman had something to do with it, but I think the only time I saw him, he was still driving the prize truck in Pittsburgh. So what can I tell you? 888-876-5593, 8888. Raleigh will do it to it. And speaking of radio, a wonderful time to talk about the Sea Crane Company, one of my all-time favorites. And, you know, one of the radios that's really neat is the CC Skywave 2. 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And it is terrific. AM, FM, and of course, like everything Bob Crane had a hand in, terrific reception. Also, shortwave, NOAA weather, and alert, and more. So it's a very neat radio. It's got a distinctive alarm when NOAA issues warning, so you'll hear it no matter what you're doing, trust me. But it's also neat as a travel radio because you've got the entire VHF band of air traffic controllers. Now, some are on U and some are on V, but if you're traveling, it's a window to the world for the most part. But the reception's unbeatable. It'll fit in the palm of your hand, and you'll receive stations that other radios, certainly of its size, are going to miss entirely. And the enhanced shortwave performance makes it easier to stay informed when that might be the only source of information you're getting. A couple AA batteries will do you good for up to 70 hours. It depends how loud you're listening, but about 70 hours, making it a great pocket-sized travel companion. 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Oh, it's all digital. 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

WGN Radio. I'm Raleigh James. And you know, that was a pretty big hit when it came out, but what really gave it airplay more than anything else is that it's such a great hour opener. So on oldie stations coast to coast, that would very often come up. Another one like that was not that big a hit, but man, as an hour opener, but it's all right, the J.J. Jackson record, the one from New York, not the guy from San Diego. Anyway, I digress. The Reflections were interesting. It was the first hit for Golden World, and Golden World, of course, known as a soul label, so there was interest there. But the writers behind it was mostly Freddie Gorman. And interestingly, Freddie had been with Motown, and when he was part of the writing team of Brian Holland and Lamont Dozier. All right, yes, that's right. Holland, Dozier, and you're saying, wait a minute, wouldn't that be also Holland? What's this Gorman? Well, see, that's actually what happened. He wasn't getting a lot out of Motown. Gee, what a shock, right? He had a day job as a postman, but he was writing as far as that goes. He didn't have an official staff contract, so when Brian's brother Eddie stepped in as lyricist, that was pretty much it for Freddie Gorman. So lack of support on any level, he winds up going with Ed Wingate, who was starting Golden World. And of course, Berry Gordy just couldn't stand that Ed was doing well, so he had to buy him. So in 1966, here's Freddie, a writer for Golden World, coming back to Motown because Motown bought him. And then, of course, he became a member of the Originals, a founding member of the Originals. All right, so 888-876-5593, 8888-Raleigh. And I forgot all about the news. Let's do that right now on WGN Radio.

0: WGN Radio. I'm Raleigh James. Buffy St. Marie, that was the first recording of the Circle Game, and that's the song that Marty and Whiting requested. I thought that Buffy wrote it, because she was the first one out. Turned out Joni Mitchell did write it, but she didn't put it out for 3 years in 1970. And unfortunately, the Joni Mitchell version is, and Tom Rush as well, they're funeral dirges. But the original Buffy St. Marie, I thought was a terrific record, and it was the closest anything got to charting. Yes, I think a number 109 bubbling under. All right. And it was in some movies and stuff like that. But it's an interesting song because, of course, not a hit, but at the same time, a folk standard. And I think it was on that Quentin Tarantino movie, Once Upon a Time in Hollywood. But what I found most interesting in the little tidbits about that was it was an inspiration for David Clayton Thomas. When he was writing Spinning Wheel, the line in the song, "The Painted Ponies Go Up and Down," directly inspired Spinning Wheel. So there, 888-876-5593, 8888-Raleigh. And I hope Marty liked that version because I just couldn't suffer playing the Joni Mitchell. So with that in mind, let's see, what are we doing? Jack is in St. Charles. Hello, Jack.
1: Hello, Jack. Hi.
0: What's up?
1: I was wondering about a couple of tunes.
0: All right.
1: Party Lights by Claudine Clark.
0: Oh, yes, absolutely.
1: And Wanda Jackson's Let's Have a Party.
0: Oh, yeah. Yeah, absolutely. One of John Lennon's favorite records of all times.
1: Yeah, and I'm not going to suffer the people with Leslie Gore's It's My Party.
0: Well, okay. All right. But, hey, I thought Quincy Jones did an amazing job with her all the way around. So, and some of them were pretty good records. I thought her version of Look of Love, as long as it's the original production with Quincy, was a great song.
1: Oh, yeah. Well, when she was popular, I was doing it on her. I just seems like she's always on the oldie station.
0: All right.
1: Some of that stuff comes up. I just seem to go over to a classical station or something.
0: No, I understand. Instead of reminding you about junior high school, it reminds you about lunch last Thursday. So I get it. So no problem. All right. Good deal. I'll play it for you. Thanks, Jack.
1: Thank you.
0: All right, so let me write down Jack's name because I am once again forgetting to do that. And though I know it was Eric who wanted that prelude to air, that Chicago song, which we'll get to. But this was Jack in St. Charles. All right, so now, in order, don't you know, we got Nick. Nick is in Chicago. Welcome back to WGN Radio, Nick.
2: Yes, thank you. It's always so nice to hear you. I wanted to quickly just mention again, we've talked about this before recently, about people getting calls. Nowadays, with phones, with the caller ID, I let it go to voicemail. If I don't recognize the number, I said I always let it go to voicemail. And then it's rare anybody leave a message, so I don't call them back. I just delete the number then off my phone. Mm-hmm. And then I mentioned too that, and we talked about this, that sometimes some people have a device they can spoof. They can put in a phony number into your phone.
0: Of course.
2: They might know from somebody who's on welfare, who's dishonest, who goes through a neighborhood, looks at people's mail, writes down, doesn't take the mail, puts it back in, and writes down a name of a bank and a name of a person, and they sometimes can find out with all this information floating around and call up, let it go to voicemail, you know, because if you didn't call them for anything, if it's something legitimate, they'll leave a message on a voicemail. Then you look up on your records or your old paperwork what their phone number is. Make sure that number is the one you want to call, you know, not the one that they leave for you to call. But anyhow, so that's the end of that. And good luck to the people, the poor people out there, the full world of these people.
0: Yeah.
2: Now, getting to what I want to talk about, the Chicago Tribune, August 8th of this year, of course, they're showing the thing about the Oscar Mayer Company, and Oscar F. Meyer was the man in charge, head of packing firm Oscar Mayer Company, it says here. They show a picture of the Oscar Mayer Wienermobile, by the way, and the original one was in 1936. Mm-hmm. I've seen three different ones. I've been twice. I've talked to the people. I've touched the vehicle. Excuse me. And, but they show the man named Richard D. Trentlage, T-R-E-N-T-L-A-G-E.
0: Yeah, right, absolutely. He wrote the jingle.
2: Oh, you know him, okay.
0: Yeah, he wrote the jingle. But yeah, it was brothers, actually. Oscar Ferdinand was only about 14. He was from Bavaria, and his brother Gottfried is the one who with him rented a meat shop and started it. And
2: okay. So his name was Ferdinand. The F is Ferdinand.
0: Yes,
2: huh?
0: Yes, it is.
2: Okay, yeah. And it says I wish you were an Oscar, and he wrote more than 400 jingles for various companies. Holy cow! Talk about a really prolific mind, you know.
0: There's a lot of jingle writers, and some of them occasionally write songs as well. Larry Santos wrote a song that was popular for the Four Seasons, "Candy Girl," but he was mostly a jingle writer.
2: Okay. Yeah. Then I saw this other thing, and they let me see which paper to make sure I'm quoting it. I mentioned this because people are electronic. I don't have that ability, but they can have the phone and dig up the phone, the newspaper on their phone. Friday Tribune, Chicago Tribune, Friday, August 7th of this year, and it's about Elvis Presley, and I'm a big Elvis fan. I was there a year after Elvis died. I met his uncle Vester by coincidence by the gate. He was out there with some other family member. Mm-hmm. And a couple of security, because that's how I knew that it got to be somebody important, because I saw, you could tell the security people, you know, it was during the warmer weather, you know, August, and they had guns on their belts, you know, so, but anyhow, there's a thing that the guy put together about the, what they call this, Elvis's Vegas residency, like Sinatra spent a lot of time in Vegas.
0: Oh, sure, absolutely. Yeah. All that work for the what became the Las Vegas Hilton. It was originally the International Hilton, yeah, absolutely.
2: Okay, yeah, and it says here you can stream this on Paramount Plus or rent it on all the digital platforms. It's letter E, letter capital letter E, capital letter P, small case I, capital letter C, then a colon, Elvis Presley in concert. It shows it in the newspaper separated with the words, and probably on a computer it's all together. But and it's supposed to be good. It's about his a guy named Baz, B-A-Z, Luhrmann, L-U-R-H-M-A-N-N, Baz is Luhrmann. A work that put this together, and it's about a restored footage of Elvis Presley's long-running Las Vegas residency.
0: Yeah.
2: You know, I love stuff like that because sometimes you see things there that are not part of a promotion that you would buy on a DVD or see in a movie, you know.
0: Well, the first engagement Elvis had was in 1956, believe it or not, at the New Frontier, which no one remembers. It was about 2 weeks. But then in 69, the International, which became the Las Vegas Hilton. And the reason I know that that International Hilton runs so well is a friend of mine's husband designed the H that Hilton used forever in an ad for Elvis. He was commissioned to do the ad for Elvis. And Colonel Parker, Hilton said they loved it. Colonel says, you can just have it. And so every time my friend saw that H, he was like, we got cheated out of money. Big time.
2: Yeah, no, that does happen. You come up with an idea.
0: Right. But, you know, it was a work for hire through Colonel Parker. But, yeah, 69. And it was interesting because, of course, this was a comeback for Elvis. Remember, Elvis had started to become the butt of jokes. He was not doing well at all. The other styles of music were coming out. And, you know, as he was putting on some weight and some other things and all that.
2: Yeah.
0: But the thing is, they took a gamble on him, which is the right thing to do at the International, because he did 636 consecutive sold-out nights.
2: Wow. So, can you imagine that? That's 300 days in a year, so that's like 2 years worth. Wow.
0: No, yeah, I know. Because when I was handling Charlie Rich's promotion, Charlie's business manager got him a few months at the Las Vegas Hilton, and so my job was to go there and see that Charlie didn't gamble away. I'm like, how am I going to do that? Just make sure he gets from the stage to his room, and so that was my job. Same kind of deal at the and now of course it's the Westgate, which is kind of crummy, but in the day it was really the place.
2: Oh, yeah, a lot of places. Well, when Las Vegas is being built up to make a place fancy, it took a lot of money, and the people were not coming as much because it wasn't yet so well known that, you know, like people in Los Angeles say, hey, where do we go this week? Well, let's go out to Vegas, you know. You know, it just, then, you know, you have the ability to just go out there, and like now on the highway, you know. But anyhow, yeah, if you could play one of the songs of Elvis, that would be fantastic.
0: Anything in particular you like?
2: Yeah, some I like the lively, perky songs, you know, the ones that wake you up and,
0: okay,
2: and make you feel. The one, something about the mail, the postman, I wrote a letter, postman.
0: Return to sender. I will play Return to Sender for you.
2: Okay, thank you, Rob.
0: All right, thanks. Appreciate the call.
2: Nice to hear you.
0: All right.
2: Nice to hear you on the radio.
0: Thanks. Good to have you. All right, so yeah, we'll play Return to Sender next, right here on WGN Radio.

0: to Return to Sender. So there you go. That was for Nick. All right, 888-876-5593-8888. Raleigh, Victor is in Silver Spring. How you feeling today, Victor?
1: Well, I'm doing okay.
0: Good.
1: I was listening to Back to the Station Wagon earlier, uh-huh. And they were talking about the different types of records, from the 33 and a third to the 45 to the 78, and they were playing all kinds of really neat records. Mm-hmm. And I started thinking about some of the records I had when I was growing up, the children's records.
0: Oh, yeah.
1: And I remember having The Lollipop Tree by Burl Ives, and a lot of Mickey Mouse records, Spinning Marty and the Hardy Boys with their music, Annette. And also on television at the time, I remember Tom Terrific. It was a cartoon that all you saw were the outlines. That's it.
0: Yep.
1: And they only had a banjo and an accordion for the music. And it was kind of neat, you know, reminiscing about these shows with Nick. And it's too bad you can't see them anymore. Yeah, I guess my late fiancé was able to look it up on YouTube, yeah. And you can see some of these old shows.
0: Oh, sure. Some of the kiddie records were interesting in the mid-50s, especially, because you had plastics manufacturers, like Synthetics Plastics, that was in Newark, and there was a company in Philadelphia, and this was when shellac was going out, and there was the non-breakable, it was really polystyrene a lot more than vinyl, but they'd have it in different colors, and they wound up pressing a ton of this stuff for kiddies, very cheap to inject, they didn't last very long, but, you know, nonetheless, this was a business for about a decade.
1: Yeah, I remember... I had another friend who recorded some of these records. I got Sparky and the Magic Piano.
0: Yeah.
1: Let's see, there was another one, Orchestra. Oh, wait, what's it? Rusty and Orchestra Land.
0: Yeah, and they had labels like Peter Pan or Little John or, yeah.
1: Yes.
0: Yeah, absolutely. That was novelty. And the other thing that these plastic guys were doing at the same time was those sound-alikes like Tops and Promenade, where you got six records for 79 cents, six songs for 79 cents, and, you know, they were just sound-alike records, but they sold a lot.
1: Yeah. Also around that time, I forgot what cereal it was, but if you cut out the
0: right, on
1: box.
0: paper, you could play them, right? Right, and
1: yeah.
0: that was around for a long, Mad Magazine, when they first released It's a Gas, that was a paper fold-out from the magazine.
1: Yes, my father would not allow us to get Mad Magazine, but I was able to sneak a copy or two. It was fun, especially sing along with Matt.
0: All of it was fun, of course.
1: And they got into a little bit of trouble. They did a song called There's No Business Like No Business.
0: Mm-hmm.
1: And the author of the...
0: Of Show Business, but ultimately he didn't prevail.
1: Yeah.
0: Yep. And that comes up fairly often. And the Supreme Court has ruled that parodies are fair game.
1: Oh, yeah. Because I loved it when Weird Al Yankovic did Madonna's song, Like a Surgeon.
0: Like a Surgeon, sure, absolutely. A lot of things Weird Al did were hilarious.
1: And I wonder what some of these artists thought when their songs ended up as parodies. I was thinking of Stan Freberg's when he did his version of the Banana Boat song.
0: Oh, yes, absolutely.
1: And yeah. The guy said, no, I can't stand that, no. But it's part of this song. The Black Tarantula is part of the song. You got. And when they do Dale, the guy says, oh, it's hurting my ears, so he runs it. So you hear him running into the hallway, shut the door and go, Deo.
0: Yeah.
1: And the door got stuck one time, and he went, I went through the window.

0: And you know, it's interesting on that legally the parody producers do not have to pay the original writers, the underlying writers. But that's one thing that Weird Al always did. He got permission for every parody, and he split the publishing royalties for the parodies. So he really was upstanding that way. But not everybody is, and legally they don't have to be.
1: I once talked to Weird Al Yankovic. He was a guest on WJOK.
0: Oh, hang on a minute. Don't go away. Stay where you are. We'll talk after the news, and we'll also get to James and Ruth and Eduardo, and hopefully you to Cindy, and you too, coming up on WGN Radio.

0: Shelly James. She's waiting Eric Clapton, and it is Eduardo in Florida who was waiting for that, and we'll be getting to him in a moment, but we're talking to Victor in Silver Spring, about records of the past. So carry on, Victor.
1: Okay, another thing I used to do is I would take a song, and I would make two copies of it, and I would play one after the other with a split second, and I get the echo effect.
0: Yeah.
1: And if I was lucky, one recorder would catch up with the other, and for a second I would hear phasing, which was really neat. And used to have a lot of fun doing that. But I just want to mention that I have 5 Sea Crane SW radios that have been in the house for, I don't know, maybe 15 years or something. They're still working.
0: Good.
1: They're still working.
0: Excellent. Excellent. You know, it's interesting what you were doing to get the phasing effect and also the that reverb. It's exactly what we tried to undo with MGM when they tried that phony stereo, particularly on Tommy Edwards. Just drove me crazy. Yeah, hated that. But it was fun to create your own phasing. I agree.
1: Yeah, there was a song, I think it was by Super Session, You Don't Love Me Anymore or something. The late WHFS, when they were at 102.3, played that a lot.
0: Yeah.
1: And a lot of the psychedelic records had that phasing echo effect in the whole 9 yards.
0: Yeah, You Don't Love Me, that was on that 1968 album, and that really sold well, that on Columbia. That was Bloomfield and Cooper and Stills. Yeah.
1: And I'm trying to think of another song that had a lot of phasing in it. I think it was Nas.
0: On Hello, It's Me.
1: Yeah.
0: Yeah.
1: Yeah.
0: Yep.
1: All right, I'm gonna.
0: And by the way, while you're at it, don't forget Ichiku Park.
1: Oh, yes.
0: Yeah, that was big. And of course, the first one, which was an accident, was The Big Hurt, Tony Fisher.
1: Yes. I wonder how that happened.
0: By accident. It's a long story. I'll tell it some night.
1: Yeah, I remember The Big Hurt.
0: Yeah. Miss Tony Fisher.
1: I think.
0: Yeah. All right. Always wonderful to hear from you, Victor.
1: Take care.
0: Okay, thanks. All right, so 888-876-5593. And let's see. Oh, James on the South Side called right as the show was beginning. So, James, welcome to WGN Radio.
2: Hello, how are you? Thank you for taking my call.
0: Yes, always. And as I was saying, all your headlines are interesting, but the body shuffle at the funeral home and the cemetery is, I didn't think we could top this, but then listening to David Jennings when I first got on the air, and he was retelling that story that's been all over the news about the president hiding out in a truck to avoid getting on the plane because there were death threats or what have you. The whole time I was hearing that, I was thinking, and they let the press corps go on this flight? They didn't say a word to them? Yeah, if they were afraid that that the plane was going to fall out of the sky, why did they let people on it? But there you have it.
2: Of course, kind of strange. Although it's of course then again this goes back to the which Air Force One do you want to fly?
0: All the talk about that. But now I don't know. Maybe part of the reason that he switched planes right then wasn't only because they were concerned about how it was outfitted for security. But moving on to the story at hand. And everybody in Chicago knows about this because it was such a shock, and it's been on every newscast, that a funeral home literally mixed up bodies. There were dozens of them still around. People who had relatives who were cremated, they have absolutely no reason to believe that the cremated remains have anything to do with their family. This is just beyond horrible. But what shocked me was that the woman who owns the funeral home, her husband had a funeral home closed a year ago for the same reason.
2: Yeah, it makes you kind of ask, Okay, hanging out with all the wrong people.
0: I can't. Well, yeah, right. Wrong people indeed. This is just beyond horrible, and I don't think there's anything they can do to make this right. Obviously, the bodies that were languishing there that have not yet been processed, they can figure out who they are. But the people who it took forever to get their remains, and there were a lot of people interviewed like that, as they hold those remains, how do you test those remains?
2: Yeah, because basically the DNA has been denatured.
0: Well, I don't know. I know nothing about this other than I think people have every right to be upset about this, and I still can't believe that this was allowed to go on after the previous year.
2: Although I suspect that at least part of the problem was that I guess they thought they had gotten rid of one bad apple and didn't think that there would be another one nearby.
0: Well, another one married to the first one. All right. Well, it's going to be interesting. But my heart goes out to the people who are grieving yet again. You know, just horrible.
2: Yeah, the question, because if you don't know that your loved one's remains, you are somehow been cheated.
0: Well, of course, on every level, it's wrong. You know, you hear about this happening occasionally with animal crematorium like pets, but when it's humans, this is unforgivable on every level.
2: It reminds you about the Burr Oak Cemetery thing, but you kind of would think would do that again.
0: Yeah, well, and exactly, and you'd think that after getting away with it the first time, so to speak, that there wouldn't be a second time. So yes, indeed. So, appreciated the story, but just unbelievable. And then you gave me a story on whether Alzheimer's disease was reversible. And, you know, while I was reading that, I was thinking, all over the internet, they have all these mediums who communicate with dead people, supposedly, right? Talking about this or that, if you believe any of that, okay, but fine. Well, what I want to know, wouldn't it be interesting if they actually do talk with departed people? If they could talk with people who had Alzheimer's before they departed to find out what were they really thinking mentally in you know, what was their thought processes toward the end? Because, you know, we all wonder about that. And horrifying all the way around, I think. And more we're hearing about it, and everybody has their little theory on what it is. We don't know. But I think people who are fearing death, many more of them fearing going that way.
2: Because you're basically, you don't know who you are, and you're going out that way.
0: Right.
2: And you have no way of really, you've even lost the ability to communicate with those more closest to you.
0: Right. Absolutely. And, you know, there's all sorts of interesting stories about how, you know, just before passing, people will suddenly have a moment of lucidity and they'll recognize all their family and all that. Those are heartwarming stories, and you hear that a lot. But in general, I'd be fascinated to know if we could ever find out what is that end process like. We see it from our end of it, and it's heartbreaking. But what's it like for the patient?
2: That would be something that I admit would fascinate me. Is for one.
0: Yeah, it is interesting. In the article that you gave me, that the woman who was first discussed was a woman who was 49 years old, and she already had been diagnosed with early onset, and she got to the point where she was placing a sticky note on her steering wheel to remind herself to drive on the right, because as a jogger, she was used to keeping left, so she started to confuse the two. And I'm thinking to myself, and she's driving? You know, a sticky note on the steering wheel is insufficient.
2: Yeah, sure. And at that point, you kind of know that maybe you shouldn't be behind the wheel.
0: Well, and you know what was interesting, of course, is the reason that she was interviewed was when she went to the doctor and asked if there was anything she could do. The doctor said, good luck with that. And she wound up trying a medical protocol that worked. I mean, it didn't bring her back to a state of mental cognition, but it certainly did reverse a lot of this. So, and you know, we don't know. Everybody has a theory about what can cause this, whether it's prions from mad cow disease to genetics to whatever. We just don't know. And it is interesting that we're starting, because unfortunately it's so prevalent that the doctors are starting to revisit the idea that it was just a fait accompli and nothing could be done about it. And so they are, and of course pharmaceutical companies would like nothing more than to come up with a miracle drug. But at the same time, it's fascinating. And if they actually can make the neurological connections, I think that would also help stroke people. People who've had brain changes because of strokes.
2: Yes, it would. Yeah. Because here's the thing, Alzheimer's originally was discovered in the 19th century.
0: Well,
2: like it was
0: yeah.
2: But it didn't become a prevalent disease until the 1980s.
0: Right. And some people would say, well, that's because we're living longer, but that really didn't explain it. There were so many things, and we know so little, and sadly, until recently, it's just kind of been written off. Well, that's it, you know, and I don't think we're any closer to having a real idea, but the thing that is really jarring to me is that you're not definitively diagnosed until after you die.
2: Oh, yeah, they have to do a post. If you want to know,
0: you're going to have to go through that that autopsy process for it. But the idea that we're talking about something that we don't even know how to identify it other than symptoms, it just frightening as all get out.
2: And I think that we will probably discover that there's a few things that are, I suspect, maybe environmental, mm-hmm. and maybe a few things that are things that we are that have very little to do with the environment.
0: Right.
2: And I think it's going to be 50-50.
0: Right. It'll be a cocktail. It'll be a cocktail of things, and genetics will be in there as well, because, you know, that's always any guess. You know, somebody can smoke forever and live to 98 years old. Somebody else smokes, they're dead of cancer at 40, you know. So genetics are playing a role of it as well. But I agree that it's going to be more than one thing, and it would be really good if we got a handle on this. I don't think there's anyone around anymore who doesn't have someone in their life, even if it's somebody at a distance, who isn't dealing with Alzheimer's or who didn't deal with it. It's just that pervasive.
2: Yeah, and really, as I said, unfortunately, that famous line from that college fund goes, okay, mine is a terrible thing to waste.
0: Yes, right, exactly.
2: Although in this case, to make a slight adjustment to that, a mind is a terrible thing to lose.
0: Oh, absolutely. But of course, that line, which was so wonderful for the Negro colleges, that was a great tagline. But then, of course, Richard Pryor, you know, when he kind of caught himself on fire freebasing, and it came out, the mind is a terrible thing to baste. I've never gotten over that. Now, every time I hear that line, I think of it in that form. So I don't know what to say about that. But you also had an interesting story talking about conditions and their cures. That rare hair loss disorder turns out comes from a skin moisturizer?
2: Apparently people were rubbing this, and for some reason it started making their hair follicles disappear.
0: Oh, I'm God.
2: Like,
0: oh, God.
2: This is,
0: yeah, and you were worried about dry skin? Oh, God. Yeah, just
2: yeah,
0: horrible.
2: You start thinking, okay, what else can the pharmaceuticals and the big come up with that would be even worse than what I don't want to know about?
0: Yeah, Yeah, I'd say. So so I guess think twice about that that skin moisturizer. Always a wonderful group of stories, and thank you, thank you, thank you.
2: Okay, you're welcome.
0: All right, talk to you soon.
2: Have a nice day.
0: Okay, bye.
2: Okay.
0: Bye. All right, so yeah, good, good stuff. 888-876-5593. Well, not good in some senses, but interesting stuff nonetheless. So we will get to Eduardo, and we have Ruth and Mike and Cindy and you on WGN Radio.

0: name's Earl Jean. Yes, eat your heart out, Herman. This is the original 1964 on Colpix, and a fine song. 888-876-5593-8888 Raleigh. All right, so what are we doing here? We're talking to Eduardo is what we're doing, I think. Eduardo, welcome back to WGN Radio.
1: Hey, good evening, Raleigh. Thank you for playing the Eric Clapton request.
0: Hope you liked it.
1: Yeah. Hey, before I get into the weather, I got my mother to get those knee injections.
0: Yeah.
1: She has arthritis.
0: Right.
1: On Monday, and then today we did the flu shot.
0: Okay, and how's she doing?
1: Primary doctor. She's well.
0: Good.
1: But the primary doctor, when she saw her last week,
0: okay,
1: where she got the B12 injection too, reminded her, yeah, get the flu shot because that season's coming up.
0: So, well, there you are.
1: Yeah. So that was good. Hey, good news. I saw this baby that they found from the Columbia earthquake. That made my day.
0: Yeah. That's where you start to realize that a lot of it's just fate. You know, things that shouldn't happen, and in this case, a nice thing that shouldn't have happened. So that's great.
1: And they said that they have 7 airports. I saw this on the Spanish news while I was waiting, that 7 airports are closed.
0: Well, yeah.
1: In that country, so...
0: Yeah, well, this is serious, and the baby was in an apartment building, and what I don't know, because it was a fairly sizable building, I guess, is were there any other survivors?
1: Yeah, hey, Raleigh, you think there'd be like an alarm that would say, I mean, I know we have like tornado sirens, but then the siren would alert you of a pending earthquake.
0: No.
1: Then you would get out of the building.
0: Yeah, right. But to the best of my knowledge, and I'm, of course, an Angeleno, so I grew up with it, but there is no real advance warning. Many people will think that things happen prior, little tremors and stuff like that, but there's no real correlation of which I'm aware. I don't know. To the best of my knowledge, you don't have any reliable warning. Again, after the fact, you can look back and say, oh, well, look at this and that or the other. But as far as like with tornadoes, you have the watches when weather conditions are ripe for them. And then you have the warnings when they've actually been seen. So you've got something to go on there, something concrete.
1: Yeah, which I believe happened today because my younger brother told me that the tornado siren went off.
0: Right.
1: Because he's over there by Midway.
0: Right. So I don't think there is anything, and I could be wrong, and somebody can easily call, and I hope they will. I don't think we've got a line available now, but we will soon. They have earthquake early warning systems. I've seen these at various engineering colleges and stuff like that, but what we're talking about is in terms of reliability, like a tenth of a second or maybe a few seconds notice, but not not more than that. What they're detecting is initial seismic waves that are non-damaging, the P waves. We don't feel them, and that's when the moment it starts. But by the time it can detect a P wave, there's nothing we can do about it. The S wave is coming.
1: Okay.
0: So, you've got they're operational. I know they have them, and yeah, I've seen some of the also some of the maps in terms of what is predicted and all that, and they're downright scary. But they've got them, but I don't know anywhere where we're talking more than seconds.
1: Well, Raleigh, this is the second one, as you know, what happened with Venezuela last month.
0: Well, sure.
1: So, is it just like working its way up to Central America, eventually to the Angeleno land?
0: Well, anything's possible. And of course, we know where some fault lines are. One of our strongest fault lines is actually New Madrid, and that's the center of the country. Manhattan's on a fault line. A lot of people don't realize that. It could be anything. And, you've got everybody predicting everything, including sunspots. So, it's hard to know. But let's face it, as we drive around and we look at some of the beautiful formations of mountains and hills and all that, well, how do do you think they got there? You know, I mean, things happen. Yeah. We don't think about them happening in our lifetime. But I would say anything's possible. And of course, you know, the seismolabs work on this to try and find this out. And you know, there's one they call Shake Alert because seconds matter. But you know, I would contend that no, for the most part, seconds don't matter. You know, when you get right down to it. But if there was something that would, you know, even give you 5 minutes, that's something. But 10 seconds, what are you going to do? You know, and so I'm not sure. But you get a lot of conspiracies now about why we're having more and all that. And, you know, who knows?
1: Yeah. Well, that gets thrown into like, I mean, last week we were talking about the, you know, the land being dry, you know, no water and all that.
0: Oh, sure.
1: The fires and all that, that's all part of it.
0: Well, sure. And, you know, people who are like talking about climate change, there's always climate change. The Earth is absolutely alive that way and vibrant, and things do change. And we can look historically and see the ice ages, or, you know, see the other areas where places that are, you know, surrounded by ice now were tropical. I mean, of course, the Earth continues to shift, and we'd be foolhardy to think that it wasn't going to continue to shift. We just never know if we're the generation that's going to be, you know, on the planet when it does in a major way.
1: Yeah, I don't like to believe in conspiracy, so I just think it's just, I mean, the weather changes year to year.
0: Yes, of course it does.
1: Yeah,
0: absolutely, it does.
1: Yeah.
0: And you know, the idea that that we can control that. No, I'm sorry, we're not not quite that powerful. So
1: yeah. Well, we hope that the buildings are, you know, up to standards.
0: Well, and that's
1: see,
0: now you raise
1: coming down.
0: Right. You raise a very interesting question.
1: Going sideways. So.
0: Right. Very interesting question, because, of course, in places that are prone to earth movement, and like, for instance, in Southern California, there's some areas that it's almost daily. You know, I can't believe how many people love Palos Verdes, for instance, the peninsula there, because that ground is moving every damn day. But the idea that you're going to have somewhat of a quake is known, so the building standards control that. And, for instance, the high rises in downtown L.A., they're basically built on things that can roll and sway. You won't like it when you feel it when you're up on the 50th floor, but the idea that the building has the give is what's going to save it from collapsing.
1: Yeah.
0: So, but I don't think that there are building standards firstly, in many of the countries we're talking about. Colombia, for instance, it's got some areas that, you know, it wouldn't take much to destroy a neighborhood, you know, in terms of how it was built, as far as that goes. But even in places that have fairly good standards, if it's nothing you've ever encountered, is that actually written into the code?
1: Yeah.
0: You know, like, for instance, if you're from California, one thing, like when you're putting dishes in your kitchen cabinets, you latch those doors. You latch them because if you're going to get a tremor, everything's going to fall out. So it's just second nature you're going to latch the doors. But, you know, when I've lived in other places, no one is even aware of the concept because they're not expecting the dishes to fall out of the cabinet.
1: Did you ever feel like when you were over there, did you ever feel like a seven or?
0: Yeah, I absolutely. You know, a serious earthquake? Serious? No. But, you know, tremors, big tremors? Yeah, you betcha. You betcha.
1: Okay.
0: The worst, I'll tell you, the absolute worst is being in an elevator when it happens. I hated that.
1: Oh, yeah.
0: but yeah, I remember once I was asleep and we had a big tremor and some books fell on me. So I'm like, well, that's a fine way to wake up, you know. So you know, but it was my fault because I shouldn't have had bookshelves right there. You know, if you think about it, that was my stupidity. But sure, there's nobody who has spent years in California who hasn't been involved in tremors. We were sitting in a restaurant north of San Francisco, John and I, and he had not been involved in them at all. And all of a sudden, the plate glass windows, they just swayed. They bowed out and bowed in because it was, you know, it was movement. movement. But obviously, they were designed to handle that because nothing broke.
1: Yeah, San Francisco was the one that had the 8, I think, in the early 1900s.
0: Oh, yeah, of course. But that, yeah. You know, that all sorts of things involved in that. But as far as in recent times, in many of our lifetimes, not yours necessarily, but that 1964 earthquake in Anchorage, that was a doozy.
1: Okay.
0: And that was really bad. And that they still have Earthquake Park there, in fact. So that was huge. And so it was Good Friday, and it was right after quitting time at work. And oh man, it was when we, you know, you hear about magnitudes, and of course they weren't measuring them exactly the same way, but on today's scale it would be about a 9.3. And, you know, we're not talking about that in any of the quakes we're talking about now. 9.3 makes it the second most powerful quake ever recorded. And again, before 1900, nothing was recorded. So we don't know what was there and probably so. But, yeah, a 9.3, this is not good, to say the least.
1: Yeah. Yeah. Okay, Rob, I'm going to get out because your lines are full, so I'll call back later in the week.
0: I'll look forward to it. Appreciate it.
1: Thank you very much, Raleigh.
0: All right, so 888-876-5593, 8888-Raleigh. And we have Sam in Gurnee. Sam, welcome to WGN Radio.
2: Hey, Raleigh. I just want to say that I love Eduardo.
0: Yeah.
2: He's like, he is such a wonderful guy, and I just want to compliment him for his composure and the way he handles his conversations, and he always has so many good things to say.
0: Yeah.
2: So I just want to compliment him, but I was, the reason I was calling, because earlier in the program you played Return to Sender by Elvis.
0: Yep.
2: And I recalled another song that he did called U.S. Mail.
0: Of course.
2: Which relates.
0: Yes.
2: Which relates to some degree. So I was going to see if you could play that.
0: Oh, sure.
2: If not, sure. Okay. But
0: yeah, that was 1968. Jerry Reed wrote that.
2: Really?
0: Yes.
2: Did you ever hear what Jerry Reed said when he saw Elvis?
0: I'm almost afraid to hear this. What?
2: Jerry Reed said, he was sitting in a room, and he said, I walked in. He said, Elvis walked in, and he said, I'd never seen such a handsome guy in my whole life.
0: Oh.
2: And he said, that's so funny. You can look it up. But Jerry Reed said, damn, I wish I was a woman right now.
0: Oh, jeez. Okay.
2: But anyway, yeah, but if you can play that, I would appreciate it. And
0: okay.
2: I just, like I said, I just wanted to compliment Eduardo because every single time I've heard him talk, he always has something interesting to say. He's a wonderful guest on your program, and I just appreciate him very much.
0: All right. Well, it's always good to hear from you. Everything good and everything on an even keel with your granddaughter?
2: No, we're still going through it.
0: Sorry to hear it.
2: Unfortunately. Yeah. I'm not going to get into it deeply with you, but I will just inform you that we, you know, we've received her back, but we are going through it, and it's costing tens of thousands of dollars.
0: Oh, of course it is.
2: And, you know, and so we're just going through it, but I appreciate you asking.
0: All right.
2: And
0: good deal.
2: We'll
0: get you U.S. mail, and I might even try to round up the original Jerry Reed version.
2: Yeah, okay.
0: Right, thanks.
2: Sounds good.
0: Appreciate it.
2: All right, you have a good night.
0: All right, you too.
2: All right, bye.
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3: I'm a U.S. male because I was born in a Mississippi town on a Sunday morning. Now, Mississippi just happens to occupy a place in the southeastern portion of this here United States. Now, that's a matter of fact, buddy. You know it well. So I just call myself the U.S. Mail. That's M-A-L-E, son. That's me. Now, I said all that to say all this. I've been watching the way you've been watching my miss. For the last 3 weeks, you've been hot on her trail. You kind of upset this U.S. Mail. You touch her once with your greasy hand, I'm gonna stretch your neck like a long rubber band. She's wearing a ring that I bought her on sale. That makes her the

0: Taylor did. Through the rain and the heat and the sleet and the snow, the
1: U.S. WGN Radio, I'm Riley James Joyce. That's Elvis from 1968 on RCA, of course. Now, a year earlier, the guy who wrote it did it, and I think Elvis was kind of channeling him. I think that myself, but I'll let you decide.
2: Now, I'm a U.S. male because I was born in a South Georgia town on a Sunday morning. Now, Georgia just happens to occupy a place in the southeastern portion of the United States. Now, that's a fact, buddy, and you know it well. So I just call myself the U.S. Male. M-A-L-E, son, that's me. Now, said all that, say all this. I've been a-watching the way you've been a-watching my miss. For the past 3 weeks, you've been hot on the trail. You kind of upset in the U.S. Male. Now you can touch her once with your greasy hand. I'm gonna stretch your neck like a long rubber band. Cause she's wearing a ring that I bought on sale, so that makes her

0: Sorry, Elvis, but that's my choice anyway when it comes to that. All right, so 888-876-5593, 8888-RALEIGH. I believe that Mike in Elmwood Park has a request or two. All right, Mike, what's up?
1: Yeah, I was wondering if you could play Sorry I Ran All the Way Home by the Impalas.
0: Okay.
1: And a little bit of Soap by the Jarmals.
0: Okay.
1: Yeah, I was talking to my wife. I had bypass surgery about 8 months ago.
0: And how you doing?
1: In January. I'm doing great. I couldn't be better.
0: Good.
1: You know, they didn't open my, they opened my chest, but they didn't crack my ribs. They went on top of my heart.
0: Yeah.
1: And they did it that way. And I got one little incision on my leg that you can't even see. And then, of course, the other incision. Yeah. But other than that, I'm doing great.
0: Excellent.
1: Yeah, I'll be 73 in October.
0: Ah, a young man.
1: Yeah, and I'm a crossing guard in the next town. I live in Elmwood Park, but the next town over is River Grove, and I'm a crossing guard there 5 days a week, 2 hours a day.
0: Good.
1: Keeps me out of the house.
0: Absolutely, and keeps you on your feet and keeps you doing something. I think it's great. I'm glad you're doing well.
1: Oh, yeah. And I enjoy your show. I mean, I have you on every night, even the repeats on Friday.
0: Ah, all right. Well, thank you.
1: No, I listen. You're welcome. You have a great show, Raleigh.
0: All right, we'll talk to you soon. Really appreciate it. All right, so, we've got another hour to talk about whatever's on your mind. I'll try not to be so long-winded. We've got Fran in Austin and Ralph's in Rockford, and Nick is in Baltimore. The Ruth and Cindy duo. Cindy once said, I understand Ruth, and so then I got an email from Amy saying, well, since they understand each other, you should have Cindy and Ruth talking to each other. Okay, maybe we're not going to do that, but... But although I don't know, but maybe one right after the other. How's that sound? And don't forget, we have the new moon coming up tomorrow at just after 12:30 Central Time in the afternoon. And it's also a solar eclipse. And so, the astrologers and all that are going nuts about what it portends. But particularly if it's sitting on your Pluto, and it is, by the way, if you were born between like 1950 and 54, kind of like our last caller, Mike. Yeah, well, that eclipse will affect them, if you believe it affects anybody. So so I leave it to you. And of course, should you really be interested in this, there's no shortages of people on YouTube right now telling you what's going to happen. I'll wait and see for myself. So I'll wait and see if we can talk to you, hopefully next hour right here on WGN Radio.

0: WGN Radio. I'm Raleigh James. Nothing like the Channels. Yeah, so distinctive and so wonderful as far as I'm concerned. They were only around for 3 years, from 55 to 58, and in 3 years they were on half a dozen labels, at least. I'm trying to think off the top of my head, but we're talking about a lot of labels. And yeah, that was on Whirlin' Disc, Stars in the Sky. But yeah, let's see, Gone and Fury and Port and Hit and Enjoy and Groove. Yeah, I'm sure there's more, but all right. And actually, I just found a letter, and Liam wrote it in June. Sorry, Liam, I hope you're listening. He's 17 years old, and he is a Coloradan. He's in somewhere. Bertaud, why can't I find this on a map? But I'll look for it. So anyway, he loves listening to shortwave radio, and I don't blame you. And I am delighted that you're listening to me. We played Shirt Spells May Ring back in November for him, but he has a couple of other requests. Now, Tonight by the Mellow Kings, I actually played after he wrote this letter, but I hadn't gotten it yet, so that doesn't count. I guess I have to play it again, don't I? And Stars in the Sky, the Channels, no one has ever requested that before, so I am thrilled about that. And he also wants to hear a lovely Jerry Butler song that we'll play next. So now I'm going to look at his town on a map. All right, so probably driven through it more times than I can count, but I don't know. So where are we now? Yeah, I know, famous last words. Let's talk to Fran in Austin. Welcome back to WGN Radio.
1: Hi, Raleigh.
0: How are you doing?
1: I'm doing. Okay. I had my infusion on Monday, and so that's why I didn't check in on Monday Night Trivia, because I was kind of out of...
0: absolutely, but hopefully it, at this point, did you some good.
1: Yeah. Right. So, I was, still itching and stuff, but other than that.
0: Yeah.
1: That itchy, twitchy feeling.
0: Right, yes, okay.
1: Poison ivy. Anyway, I was calling to talk about a little bit about my grandfather when he had dementia.
0: Yeah.
1: And it made me think about something. Well, a couple of times he woke up, and he couldn't speak any English, but Spanish was his first language. So, that's completely understandable. But he would talk sometimes about things that had not, like he would say something about the maid and something about the chickens. And he never had a maid in his life that we,
0: we're aware of, anyway,
1: that we know of.
0: Right.
1: And, he would just talk, sometimes he would talk about things and people that nobody had ever heard of.
0: Which is interesting, because obviously he heard of them, and you wonder where it came from.
1: Yeah, and so it makes me sometimes wonder, because I've seen a couple of other people, and it makes me sometimes wonder if that curtain is drawn.
0: Yeah.
1: What do they call it? There was a name for it, and I know it's less what's left, but the...
0: Probably some kind of a veil.
1: The veil.
0: Okay.
1: Yeah. And you can see...
0: Yeah.
1: You experience some of your former lives.
0: Yeah.
1: Because it just seems very plausible, especially watching my grandfather talking about the maid and,
0: you're right.
1: Kind of thing. And it's just,
0: Well, that's why I really wish there was some medium, they bring back everybody, they're talking to Johnny Carson or whatever, somebody else is dead, but they never talk to anybody who has suffered from Alzheimer's, because I'd like to know, what was their cognition about? What was really going on?
1: Yeah. Now, unfortunately, my grandmother, it was terrible. My grandmother was seeing demons.
0: Okay.
1: And she said some things to my mother that really just, she says she always hated her.
0: Yeah, and you wonder, is that their inner truth coming out?
1: Yeah, ooh. You know, and there were some problems between the two of them, but it's weird because they were, we used to call them the two superpowers. but on the one hand, but then they were also very close in some ways. But you know, it totally messed up my poor mom.
0: Oh yeah,
1: and. You know, she was seeing, she said, you know, get those kids out of here. And
0: there
1: my
0: were no,
1: mother's in it. Like, what
0: kids?
1: You know,
0: right.
1: There were no.
0: Right.
1: Yeah.
0: Yeah, what
1: running,
0: kids, right.
1: Running around saying, blank the old lady, you know, and that kind of thing. And so it's like, oh, God, you know. But I'm going to read, Chris Christopherson wrote a book. While he was going through his dementia issues. And I guess, you know, he could write the book in his more lucid moments.
0: Right.
1: And, you know, apparently it's quite an interesting book, so I'm going to see if I can...
0: Yeah. No, I did not realize he wrote one, and I'm gonna look this up right now, because I agree. If he had lucid moments in between, did he actually write about what he was thinking during the non-lucid moments?
1: Yeah. I'm wondering about that. But, you okay. know, he also says things like, you know, if you've done something to me and you feel guilty about it or something, I don't remember it.
0: Oh, that's
1: you
0: interesting.
1: Know, or it's all, everything's in the moment. And, you know, if he doesn't remember who you are, you know, and that sort of thing, it's harder on you than it is on him.
0: Well, it's interesting because, of course, with you telling me about your grandmother hating your mother, oh, man, that's even more interesting. If he's saying, I don't even remember it, well, she remembered it.
1: Oh, boy, she did. And none of the, you know, I mean, she called me, my mother called me just sobbing. And my mother is pretty stoic. I mean, or she was, but, I mean, she just. It just pulled everything that she thought she knew about her relationship with her mother. Somebody was telling her, well, she didn't know what she was saying and she didn't mean it. And I thought, not the way my mother tells it. My mother does sometimes have what I call creative reality, or did.
0: Yeah.
1: But I don't know. I mean, that really, in fact, you know, I was almost afraid to go, you know, I still have regrets that I didn't get to see my mother before she passed.
0: Right.
1: But sometimes I think, well, is she going to say she hated me?
0: Yeah. Oh, man, that's interesting. Okay, so I just looked up this Christopherson thing, and apparently he didn't have Alzheimer's, which is really interesting. He started to...
1: Oh, I thought he did.
0: Well, yeah, here's the deal. He started to have memory issues in his 70s and, you know, trouble remembering lyrics. And so doctors did diagnose him, saying, well, you've got onset of Alzheimer's disease. Well, it turned out in 2016, a doctor tested him, and he actually tested positive for Lyme disease. And after going through quite the regimen being treated for Lyme disease, his cognitive function and memory noticeably improved. And that's what allowed him to continue to perform. And then, of course, he passed away in 2024. But so it was more of a Lyme disease misdiagnosis than it was that he had Alzheimer's.
1: Oh, wow. Okay. Well, yeah. I might still read the book anyway.
0: Well, I'm trying to find the book, and I'm not finding one, because that's how I stumbled across this that I just mentioned. I'm not finding any that he wrote. There are others that other people wrote, but I'm not. So if you find it, let me know what it is.
1: I will. I'll do that.
0: Yeah.
1: So, and thanks for playing the Earl Jean for me.
0: Oh,
1: I appreciate
0: yeah.
1: that.
0: Yeah. It's a great
1: I
0: record.
1: I love that. Her voice is just amazing.
0: Oh,
1: I love her voice.
0: Absolutely, and so wonderfully identifiable. So,
1: yeah, it is.
0: Yeah.
1: It's just, smooth as silk, and just she's got a great range, and no wonder they used her. I mean, I can hear her, you know, in other groups, you know, and she really stands out even if she's not doing the solo part. But I love what she did in Foolish Little Girl.
0: Right. Her version of that is just terrific. And so,
1: yes.
0: You know, but what a soap opera she lived, because, of course, while she was with the Cookies, she wound up giving birth to Jerry Goffin's kid. And she was...
1: That's what I remember you saying.
0: Right, and Jerry was married to Carol at the time. That wasn't as surprising as Earl Jean was still married to, I think his name was Grant McRae. He was, to this day, I've wondered, well, what did Grant ever say about this? And I've never been able to find that out. So, Revis, that was his name, Revis, because she at that time was Earl Jean Revis, and what the heck? And I don't know what happened to Revis, but I don't think they divorced, I don't know. But anyway, that was it. But her Cookie stuff was great, and I agree with you, I love her version of Foolish Little Girl.
1: Yes, Anyway, I guess that's all I have for tonight. No news on the transit situation. Nobody's calling me back.
0: Gee, what a shock. What a real shock.
1: Yeah.
0: Well, stay at it. We want to hear this. Yes.
1: Okay. Well, right. I'll let you know if anything happens.
0: Yes, absolutely. Thanks. Appreciate it.
1: Okay, bye.
0: All right, so Capital Metro, some holier than thou about how woke they are and everything else. Yeah, well, until it comes to actually helping somebody who might need it. All right, Cindy in Chicago, welcome to WGN Radio. All right, Cindy, what's up?
2: Well, I had two songs. Well, one thing I wanted to... first of all, before I forget, there's another scandal at a cemetery over, I think, cremation. I can't remember. It's the Bohemian Cemetery on Pulaski, and the reason I even paid attention is my mother's side is buried in Montrose Cemetery right across the street, so I just noticed the Bohemian Cemetery was across. So I've heard of the Bohemian Cemetery over there, but there's some other kind of scandal there, too.
0: Well, what it was, I had heard about that, too, but apparently officials had discovered that there were equipment failures and there were 39 remains waiting for cremation that were not kept at proper temperatures. So that was it. But all 35 have since been cremated, and they knew who all 35 were. There wasn't a mix-up there.
2: Well, you know that one on the scandal on the south side. The woman probably running the funeral parlor took the money people paid her and went to the casino and blew it all.
0: I have no idea what actually happened, but it's unforgivable, and hopefully they'll throw her under the jail.
2: No. So then I have two songs. One, I don't know if you would play. Where's my reading book? I don't know where my reading book. The first one was this one you'll play. Let's Get It On. We all are special people.
0: You're talking about Get It On. You're talking about the Marvin Gaye record.
2: Yeah.
0: Okay.
2: Well, I'm not in the mood for anything mushy either.
0: All right.
2: But then anyhow, the other song is. We All Shine On by Lennon and Yoko Ono.
0: Oh, no, that's not going to be happening.

0: chiropractic treatment for her knees. And, you know, we were by Mannheim and, I don't know, Irving Park. And all of a sudden, my mother looked up out the window and said, "Oh, the sky, you know, the clouds opened up and I see angels in the sky."
1: That's not a good sign.
0: Well, she died about 6 months later.
1: All right, well, the angels came for her.
0: Yeah, I guess, you know, I don't know, I'm not afraid to die, you know, I just believe there's something beyond.
1: Oh, yeah, well, absolutely. I'm ready to go. Tonight will be fine. Okay, good to talk to you. Thanks. Appreciate it.
0: Okay, bye-bye. Right.
1: Yeah, I think the universal thing is nobody wants to linger. Yeah, you don't really want to be struck down with, and that's the horror of Alzheimer's, for instance. You don't want to be struck down with that. But as far as otherwise going, my favorite was a guy in Austin. I probably told you this before, but he was playing golf with a friend of mine. And right there at the hole, all of a sudden he says, "Whoops," and he grabs his chest, "gotta go," and he literally dropped dead. And so, yeah, so that's the way I want to go with the "whoops, gotta go" plan. That's the one that's for me, and whenever, that's fine. So we'll see. I don't know what I can tell you about the other side. As I say, all the NDE things I listen to, I think, well, that's just the demo version. Nobody who's really gone has come back yet. And that's kind of a shame. So I don't know who the mediums are talking to, but it would be good if they turn their attention to people who've had Alzheimer's, because I think we'd like to know, what were they thinking? All right, so yeah, I've gone off the deep end now. We'll play another one of your requests coming up on WGN Radio.

James, and that's for Liam, and we're going to check out the news. Well, actually, we are checking out the news, so I don't know. Liam, are you listening on the stream? Hard to tell. Hope you enjoyed it. Either way, we'll get back to it in moments here.

0: So that's the third for Liam, and if he's listening over the air, he didn't hear me talking after Western Union Man, there was. And the Mellow Kings, of course, they weren't around for too long either. So, well, who was when it gets right down to that era? But 1957 on Herald, of course, and yes, indeed. And what I was saying is, I said I would look up Berthet. I think it is pronounced Berthet. I don't know, but I realized, yeah, I've driven through it many times. It's hard to miss because it's between Longmont and Loveland, right there on 287. So, all right, thanks for listening, Liam. Now, 888-876-5593. Nick is in Baltimore. What's happening tonight, Nick?
1: Hey, good morning, Roy.
0: How are you?
1: Hey, thanks for taking my... Oh, I'm doing okay. I wanted to mention something. You were talking about weather earlier.
0: Yeah.
1: And I remember back in the mid-60s, you didn't have the weather warning systems you have now.
0: Oh, that's absolutely true. And of course, you know, I think it's so funny because you also didn't have the percentage of rain. And to this day, when the television weather will give you the percentage of rain, most people have no idea what that really means.
1: Oh, yeah.
0: Yeah, and there are incredible fights on that. People think, well, 10% chance of rain means it's going to rain in 10% of the area. No, it doesn't. You know, on and on it goes. Yeah, but you're right. It was much more approximate than exact.
1: Right, and I can remember one time, this is like back in 1965, I think, and I must have been 8 years old way back when, and it was summertime, so we were all out of school, and we had this storm. We must have had a tornado, because later on we heard of roofs being torn off. In fact, there was a tornado today. It's been the tornadoes in Chicago. We had a tornado today. I don't think it touched down, but it was down in actually it was in the Dundalk area. So, I haven't heard the news, so I don't know if there's any damage. It probably was. There's probably some power lines down or something. But the other thing I wanted to mention is that we had about 10 or 11 years ago an earthquake here, and all I can tell you is it's felt like, and I had retired by then, and the house shook, and it sounded like when you're on a train, that metal, you know, the hitting the tracks and stuff. That's what that sounded like to me. But the whole house shook, and it went back and forth. It was like really weird. I thought the hot water heater exploded or something.
0: Right. There's no active fault, but there's a number of small faults there. So you don't really get earthquakes as much as you get tremors. And, they're fairly low. And they can be different. Like, some of them are sharp, and others of them are rolling. You know, they're not all the same.
1: Yeah, this was kind of rolling.
0: Yeah.
1: I think.
0: Yeah, well, some of them are very rolling, and others are absolutely sharp. And there's a lot of them, but like I say, they're under two in magnitude for the most part.
1: Oh yeah, but when that happened, you couldn't get anybody on the phone. The lines were so overloaded.
0: Interesting.
1: And like for a half an hour, you couldn't call anybody. And then the cell service was down. The regular service was down, too. So it was really weird. So.
0: Yeah. Well, there's no major fault there. But I'm sure they've got a couple seismometers. Every state has them somewhere. But, again, who needs the 10-second warning?
1: Right. Yeah. It's much more prevalent out on the West Coast.
0: Oh, yeah, well, active faults. But, you know, that's the thing. One of our largest faults is New Madrid, and that's the middle of the country. You know, that's Missouri and things like that. That could go. We don't know what to think about that. And there's a pretty big fault under Manhattan.
1: Oh, really?
0: Yeah. So.
1: I never knew that.
0: Yeah, that's what they say. Obviously, I'm no expert at it, but I think it's called the 125th Street Fault. So it's diagonally across Harlem. I don't think that it's any more active than what you're getting in Baltimore, though. But yeah, the 125th Street Fault. So
1: that's one.
0: The only reason that reason it came to light is because it had an impact on the subway. When they were engineering the direction, they didn't want to tunnel through the fault because it was unstable, broken stone. So they chose a different way, and they've got a couple other small faults, but that 125th Street was notable at the time. But I don't think it's going to do anything major. Now New Madrid, that could.
1: Well, it's pretty interesting, you know, when you think about, you know, weather, especially this time of year too, by the way, because now we're getting into the hurricane season, and that. A lot of, you know, it's a transitional time.
0: Oh, sure.
1: So a lot of things will be happening. And we've had storms just about every day here. And you guys have had it up over there, so.
0: Oh, yeah. Yeah. Well, it's expected here. You know, it's the way it works, the monsoons. You get nothing, or you just get an onslaught of rain. And then the dust storms, of course. They had one a week or so ago that literally turned it to night during the day. You just couldn't see your hand in front of your face.
1: Wow.
0: You know, and that's okay, except unless you're driving, you know, then it's problematic.
1: Yeah.
0: But not all that, none of that line. But yeah, who knows? It's all changeable, and, you know, we can expect weather. It kills me, though, that we don't harden our infrastructure. You know, when you hear about the power outages, David Jennings is mentioning that, and you hear a lot about all that everywhere. Why on earth aren't the lines buried? Now, I realize the major cables that are, you know, doing high power, that's not feasible, but in every neighborhood, it's 100% feasible. And we've been talking about this for years, and not only for our convenience in terms of weather, but also eventually someone's gonna you know, level a pulse bomb at us, because they're not all that hard to do, and that's just gonna decimate people. Why do we let these power companies get away? Like we've got one here, you know, especially when they're publicly traded and they're for a profit, that actually once said directly to me, "We're proud that we're an overhead company." You know, just it boggled the mind. I said, "Could you repeat that?" You know, yeah, we're proud we're an overhead company. No, do not be proud of that. But you know, there are very few systems like EPB in Chattanooga, which is so wonderful. Not only is everything buried, but there are so many redundant paths. I think I mentioned this too. A truck hit the pole in front of our house, went down. We never lost power. We had like a 10-second brownout as it switched to another point on the grid.
1: Well, see, that's what happened to me. When we first moved here, the power would, you know, somebody would hit a light pole, and we'd be out of power for like 2-3 hours.
0: Yes.
1: Now it's more like 30 seconds. But
0: which
1: what
0: is
1: happens
0: nice.
1: Is they switch. What happened? It happened last night. They switch to another substation. It's all happening, you know, it's automated.
0: Yeah, on the grid. Well, yeah, anyway. But the grid has to be built. You know, it's got to have the path that it can take. And if you're dealing in areas that just don't have that redundancy, there's nowhere for it to go. But it's just crazy that the municipalities that obviously, you know, vote, I know they're long term and all that, but nonetheless, you know, and the state utility commissions, it should be more of a more of an emphasis on hardening the system.
1: They should, and they've been talking about it for years, and like you said, they never do it.
0: No, exactly, and it is not political from the standpoint of one party or another. I mean, one of the biggest proponents of this was Ed Rendell when he was head of the DNC. You know, he spoke at length about this, and nobody was listening.
1: Mm-hmm.
0: Yeah, major error.
1: And it's typical.
0: It will come to bite us, I would predict, at some point. I hope not, but I wouldn't be surprised.
1: It will. I think you're right.
0: Yeah.
1: Well, anyway, that's all I have for tonight. And
0: good to talk to you.
1: We'll talk to you next week. Thanks a lot.
0: Okay, thanks. Appreciate it. So, 888-876-5593. 8888 Raleigh. Gee, I know I can hear John echoing in my ears. You're almost talking about something that matters. Shut up and move on. All right, well, I will, coming up on WGN Radio.

0: WGN Radio. I'm Raleigh James. That was actually a B-side. The A-side was disappointed, and it was. But the B-side was terrific and a big hit to 1962. Bob Marcucci produced it. And, Philadelphia project all the way around. But she's originally from Macon. A friend I worked with who had said, I'm from Macon. I knew everybody. I don't know her. She was born there, but she grew up in Philadelphia. And the question is, what happened to her? And I don't have an answer. Ralph in Rockford, welcome to WGN Radio.
1: Well, thank you very much for welcoming me again.
0: Yes. Oh, I should mention before I do anything else that, yes, Party Lights was a request, and that was for Jack in St. Charles. All right.
1: Well, I would like to have one request at the end, okay? But I won't go there now. I just noticed the last hour was very interesting, and before you were talking about earthquakes.
0: Mm.
1: Yeah, and believe it or not, where I was living with my parents, unfortunately, my parents had died early in their lives, and that really upset me very much because we had a beautiful house and property and everything, and then it was all left to me.
0: Ah.
1: You know, yeah. Well, the only consolation I had, there was a lot of money involved, but money can never replace love.
0: Well, of course. Where was this located at the time?
1: Yeah, I tell you exactly where it was because you know this area quite well. It was 1 mile from Holland and eight or nine miles from Belgium. It was right on the most western part of West Germany.
0: Okay.
1: Yeah, okay, so I come home. I want to make it a little bit short here. So I come home one night from one of my girlfriends. It was a right for me to have girlfriends because I've never been married. Okay? So once I even went to the lady with the crystal ball and I told her what is wrong with me, and she looked at me and did her diagnosis, and she said the only girls or doctors who will marry you will be radiology, you know, the X-rays.
0: Oh no!
1: Yeah, I said why, and she says, they will be the only thing that will ever see anything in you.
0: Oh, no. Oh, yeah. Please. That's a bad payoff line. Moving right along.
1: Okay, moving right along anyway. So I come home. It was 3 o'clock in the morning, and this was a big house. I always left the windows open from the first floor, second floor, and third floor to get the fresh air, okay? So I rush up to the third floor to close the windows because it's getting a little bit colder, chillier. All of a sudden, these walls start to shake.
0: Ooh.
1: Yeah, I've never been through that, and the last thing I was thinking about was an earthquake.
0: Uh-huh.
1: You know, yeah, because the last earthquake in that particular region was in 1789.
0: Well, but they have them, not real strong, but you're always hearing about little earthquakes, you know, like I say, maybe a 4, but not big time. But yeah, when you're talking the major earthquakes, it's like the 1400s or something, but they do have them still.
1: Yeah, they still had them, and this one was almost a 6.
0: Oh, that's pretty big.
1: Yeah, it got pretty big, and I tell you one thing, I've never heard these noises in the wall. My suspicion was, I thought, you know, this house is not that old.
0: Uh-huh.
1: It cannot be the foundation that's giving in.
0: Uh-huh.
1: That's what I, you know, you think. I never heard this because my parents loved me very much, and I loved my parents very much, and they would have told me if there's a danger of earthquakes, they would have told me.
0: So was this the 1992 quake?
1: Oh, how did you know that now?
0: Well, because that was like bigger than the 2009, and I mean, I know it wasn't the 1951 because you're not that old. So you don't have all that many. So 1992, you know, there's not that many famous earthquakes in the area, but those are what you got. You got, you know, 51, 92, 2009. That's really about it. I think there was something a little less 2011, but that's been it. So, okay.
1: I'm just amazed you know about this.
0: Well, been to enough museums, seen the displays,
1: Well, okay, anyway, to come here to have a decent conclusion. Of course, I got panicky. You know, I never heard these noises like that in the house.
0: Right.
1: And, you know, and so what I did, I ran out of the house, and we had three apartments in the house, plus the plus downstairs, the business downstairs. Mm-hmm. Okay, so I run out, and there are already people that have run out too. They're on the street, and what's going on?
0: Mm-hmm.
1: You know, to come to find out later that there was, you know, the Rhine River.
0: Right.
1: You know, the Rhine River. Yeah, the Rhine River originates in Schaffhausen, mm-hmm. in Switzerland. And it runs through all much part of Germany, especially in the end of Germany. It goes through Cologne, Düsseldorf, mm-hmm. and then it enters
0: Westphalia.
1: Into Holland.
0: Yeah, Westphalia.
1: Yeah.
0: Yeah, sure.
1: Yeah, Westphalia, right. And then it enters where I live, into Holland, and there's a little town of the name of Roermond. Yeah, and from Roermond it goes straight into Amsterdam, where it flows into the North Sea.
0: Right.
1: You know, and yeah, and believe it or not, I talked yesterday to my cousin, and he tells me, well, he's a retired physician, he tells me that the drought right now in Germany is so bad,
0: ooh.
1: It hasn't rained there for 2 months, and they say that was big business before that, because they would have big ships run around, you know, on the Rhine. Mm. And they said right now the Rhine is so dry that they can only very slowly go in the middle of it.
0: Interesting. Interesting.
1: Yeah, that's, you know, well, that's why I called you, because I always like to contribute something.
0: Yeah,
1: to
0: no,
1: it,
0: so. It's good. I know Heinsberg really got hit from that earthquake.
1: That had
0: a lot of damage.
1: No, I'm surprised again that you know Heinsberg, because that's where we lived.
0: Okay, well, yeah, that was, it wasn't the epicenter. The epicenter was actually in the Netherlands, but that was pretty close. So,
1: yeah, very close. And,
0: yeah.
1: And exactly, we lived in the little village right next to Heinsberg.
0: Okay.
1: You know? And so, I'm very surprised that you know all of this.
0: Yeah, well, absolutely.
1: Yeah.
0: So, yeah, Schaffhausen and all those, of course.
1: Schaffhausen, yeah, and our town was Oberbruch.
0: Okay.
1: Oberbruch, yeah.
0: Okay.
1: Yeah, that's right next to Schaffhausen.
0: Yep.
1: And Oberbruch was the one that was most badly hit.
0: Yeah, that was, from Schaffhausen, that's probably northeast, mostly east, but northeast a little bit.
1: Yeah.
0: Yeah, I know.
1: Yeah, only a mile or two.
0: Yeah, I know.
1: That's very close. Okay, so, you know, you can imagine, you know, how afraid I was.
0: Oh, absolutely. You've ended the show, so I want to hear the rest of the story. Call me back tomorrow night.
1: Tomorrow night I call you back.
0: Okay, thanks.
1: Okay,
0: and apologies to those of you I didn't get to, but that's why 21 hours from now we do it all again, and we hopefully will do it with you. Until then, that's a wrap. I'm Raleigh James. It's WGN Radio.
2: 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I'm Grant Marshall, 2020 News, real stories, real fun. Retrieval Knievel, Bear Bonsai Bozo, bounds off New York's Brooklyn Bridge and lives to dwell about it. The boys in blue found full frontal crudity at the very top of the bridge over the River Wye, but couldn't convince him to come down. The naked ne'er-do-well appeared to plant a few flags up there before taking a flying leap like a free bird straight down into the greased river. Cops fished him out and took him to Bellevue, case closed. Teddy Scares, The Bait Outdoors, a bone-chilling bonanza of beastly break-ins by bears brutally besieging locals around Lake Tahoe, the Journal reports. Cope-in season as a barrage of bears barge in, raid fridges, menace residents, and trash the joint. Folks spending thousands on electric fences and doors to protect their proud ponderosas from overbearing interlopers, but some fear the bumptious bears are beating them badly in the battle of the wild riled nest. Honeyball, swing and a diss. Burned fun average for the ex-pres of a little league in Las Vegas. Wheeler dealer of dreams took $65,000 from the little league and spent it on strip clubs, gambling joints, travel, and ED meds, cops say. Batter-ups now facing hardball charges of theft and forgery, KLAS reports. Kids are now out of yuck. One local office says it's a shame stoning criminals is no longer done. For the love of the shame. And that's what's happening. I'm Grant Marshall, 2020 News.
0: This is a replay of the Tuesday night, August 11th, WGN show. We started right at 10. If you don't hear yourself on it, it's because you didn't call, and I hope you'll rectify that soon. We're live Monday through Thursday evenings from 10 to 1 Central. 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

0: WGN Radio. I'm Raleigh James. We have 3 big hours to spend together, and as I say, if it's on your mind, it'll be on mine. A lot of things that might be, actually. I know James sent me some links, and I can't wait to discuss the cemetery. Well, actually, not to a degree, yes, but a funeral home story with him that was going around Chicago, which is just so over-the-top bad, I don't know what to say. But I was just reading about the latest scam, supposedly, and this has ensnared a number of people. The idea of the scam, and I'll give you all the details in a moment, is not surprising or unbelievable. What's unbelievable is people fall for this. And I mean regularly, particularly in Florida. I'm not sure why. One 38-year-old woman who theoretically was not drooling and sitting or standing erect fell for it. Lost $25,000. It's the jury duty scam, which has been around for a while, but apparently ramping up now. And one of the problems is that the scammers usually take the time to get to know things about you before they call. But even though they're very convincing, firstly, no government agency is going to call you to say you missed jury duty. It's just not going to happen. Try getting them on the phone. It's not easy either. All right, on top of that, assuming in the highly unlikely scenario where they actually do place a call, and again, not gonna happen, they're not, guaranteed not, going to ask you to pay in cryptocurrency. Not only that, they're also not gonna ask you to pay in cash. In fact, many agencies won't even accept cash when you're going in to pay things. All right, so the bottom line, when you get the call, or gift cards, that's another one. Who in their right mind would think that it was anything but a scam when the other end says, buy some gift cards? You know, for the life of me, I don't get this. But people are losing big money, like this woman, Kimberly. She was kept on the phone for over 10 hours by 5 scammers. Well, and they were convincing. They knew her social security number and her bank balance and details about her parents' law enforcement careers. And then they claimed that she'd skipped jury duty. And they texted her a fake warrant and invoked a supposed gag order for missing jury duty. And the fact that woman was on the phone longer than 10 seconds is alarming. 10 minutes still out of the question, but 10 hours? Now, one of the things they were able to do was track her phone activity. I thought this was actually interesting, that increasingly there can be spyware on refurbished devices. So if you're buying secondhand devices, anything that can track where you are and such, be aware that it may not be as clean as it appears. That is a problem, and that's word to the wise. But the idea that they're going to call you and, yeah, pay in cryptocurrency now, I shouldn't laugh, because in Florida, this is really ramping up. In Tampa, there's been like 44 cases recently. I mean, there's a lot of cases where people are saying, I've just lost a lot of money. Yeah, the stupidity tax, as far as that goes. But the stupidity tax is huge. According to the FTC, in 2025 alone, Americans lost $3.5 billion to scammers. And that's almost triple what it was in 2020. And so you know darn well that AI is a big help. And also there are more interesting ways for nefarious people to get information on you. So the bottom line is, A, if it's a government agency, they're not calling you. For instance, have you ever tried to call Social Security on the phone? I rest my case. Yeah, exactly. Not going to happen. So just a word of the wise. They call you, hang up. Yeah, absolutely hang up. All right, so 888-876-5593-8888, Raleigh. And like I say, I'm in the other studio, and I don't see well enough to see anything other than the names of the people who we're going to be talking to. So I don't know what we're talking about, but I think we'll find out together. Brian is in Florida. He'll kick it off tonight. How's it going, Brian?
1: Well, it's Brian with a Y.
0: Yes,
1: why?
0: It is.
1: Because we love the Raleigh James show.
0: Yeah.
1: But I've never heard you talking about what to me is the most important day of the year. Every August 13th, this year it's Thursday, International Left-Handers Day. Do you happen to be left-handed? I've never seen you write in any of the video I've seen of you.
0: No, and I'm not left-handed.
1: Well, lucky you, but some of us are, and many of us are. About About 10%. It varies around the nation and the world. I really only know the numbers for America. And it's about 15% of the male population, but only 5% of the female population, by and large. And I've always found that fascinating. I've had a couple of left-handed girlfriends, but most of them have been right-handed, of course. And on Thursday, a lot of people that are hip to International Left-Handers Day, which has been around since the 70s, but really only rolling since the Brits decided to make it a big thing back in 1992. But again, to me, it's like New Year's Eve and the 4th of July and several other holidays, including Columbus Day, October 12th, all rolled up into one. So I'm excited about it.
0: How do you plan to celebrate?
1: I always do something. I'll tell you what I did a few years ago. I try to do something left-handed, specifically left-handed on the day. And on August 13th, a couple years ago, I drove down because I had read that Al Capone was born left-handed, but like everybody back in those days, especially of Italian heritage, were forced to be right-handed, to learn to write and do everything right-handed. But he was originally left-handed, I had read. So I went down and visited the place where he plotted the St. Valentine's Day Massacre, which, by the way, everybody knows it was in 1929. What day of the week was the St. Valentine's Day Massacre? Do you happen to know?
0: No.
1: It was a Thursday. Well, anyway, I went down there because he was living down there, and he eventually retired down there. He had that home on that artificial island about 4 miles east of downtown Miami. So I went and visited the place. Couldn't get in, but I saw the guardhouse where his bodyguards would be watching out for any potential assassins. And it's a nice place, but then they tore it down a couple. It was actually more than a couple of years ago. I think it was 4 years ago.
0: Yeah, he was on Palm Island, 93 Palm Island, to be exact.
1: That's right. I've got a photograph on my computer with the 93 there. The 93 is very prominent. It's a beautiful part of town, and he was a very ugly part of American history, but I thought it was a fun way to do it. I was thinking of somebody also told me that Rocky Marciano was left-handed. I don't know that that's true. Muhammad Ali certainly was, but I don't know about Marciano. In any case, though, he's buried in Fort Lauderdale, so I'm going to go over there this year as my tribute for Left-Handers Day. By the way, I don't do everything left-handed. I bat. If I were to play baseball or softball, I bat right-handed, and therefore I golf right-handed. But everything else I do left-handedly, and that gets me a lot of stares, as you might imagine. Last night on the trivia show, you mentioned one of my favorite singles of all time. Certainly have one of the greatest hooks of all time. I can dig it, he can dig it, you can dig it, we can dig it. I have been grazing in the grass. You were talking about the instrumental version in the question. But, of course, American audiences, I thought, grooved a lot more to the Friends of Distinction when they took some lyrics that somebody wrote after the fact, I gather. And one thing I've noticed, I've been looking for years. Have you ever seen any mention of the obvious fact to me? I even was hoping to see it on Wikipedia, but I didn't. That it's a drug song. It's about getting high. It's about smoking pot.
0: Well,
1: everything here is so near you can feel it. Everything here is so clear you can see it. I mean, have you ever seen it mentioned? I've never heard anybody talking about that but me.
0: Well, I guess you'd have to ask Harry Elston. He was the guy from Friends of Distinction who wrote the lyrics.
1: Didn't you realize or that the first or second time you heard the record?
0: Never thought about it either way. But then again, for years, I loved the idea of the Northern Soul all-nighters. I had no idea that it was about amphetamine usage.
1: That's a uppers and downers. I don't know about that stuff, but I know about pot smoking, and that's one of the many reasons. Well, the main reason it's such a great song is because of the hook and the melody, but fantastic work by the Friends of Distinction. I guess one-hit wonders. I don't know if they did anything else.
0: Yes, absolutely they did. I'm not even sure that that was their biggest hit.
1: Really?
0: They were around... Oh, I'm trying to think of what would probably be bigger when I say it's not their biggest hit, but I didn't think
1: well,
0: it was.
1: Yeah, Philadelphia, I guess.
0: No, they were actually a backing band of Ray Charles and Harry Elston and Floyd Butler. They were Ray Charles backers, and then they added a couple of guys, and then in 69 they got the deal on RCA. But Love or Let Me Be Lonely in 1970 was a great record.
1: And,
0: it was a wonderful song. And, I'm trying to think of anything other than Love or Let Me Be Lonely, but that's always the first thing I think of with them. But in any event, that's the deal.
1: Speaking of love and radio, and nobody loves radio more than you do, as you demonstrate at every show, God bless you for that, and I don't even believe in God, but are you one-tenth as bothered as I am by that stupid name for what used to have a great name, a corporation? I'm talking about Clear Channel.
0: Oh.
1: And now it's called iHeart Radio, which is not just dumb, it's a misappropriation of an original phrase. You remember, it started back in the 70s or maybe early 80s with that bumper sticker in New York, iHeart NY. And it was, I love New York. You're supposed to say love. You're not supposed to turn heart into a verb, for God's sake. Yeah. It's I love New York, and it's I love radio, but they don't say that. It's I heart radio.
0: Well, actually,
1: again, are you bothered by this?
0: No, actually, it's I heart communications and I heart media. They were trying to act like they didn't have radio and terrestrial stations. This was all a ruse for the stock market. And, would I have picked that? Not in a million years. But radio is nowhere in their names at this point.
1: I know, and this is ugly. Well, they're taglines on the radio.
0: Well,
1: you're right. It's a multimedia thing like all the other conglomerates. But do you know the backstory of how it got to be named iHeart Media, etc.? Because the guy that was in charge, you probably used to hang with him. I don't know what his name was, but he was the CEO of Clear Channel, and he was talking in some interview. He said, "Well, I was just in a meeting one day, and I realized, my God, my company's got a name associated with old radio. We got to look forward to the future." And next thing you know, it's iHeart Radio. Well, I, Skull and Crossbones, hate that name, and I love Raleigh, but I've said that so many times. But I'm a redundant kind of a guy, as well as a left-handed kind of a guy. So think of me on Thursday, please.
0: Oh, absolutely.
1: Raleigh, and thanks for the air time.
0: I will, and thanks for calling. I appreciate it. Yeah, I assume Bob Pittman had something to do with it, but I think the only time I saw him, he was still driving the prize truck in Pittsburgh. So what can I tell you? 888-876-5593, 8888. Raleigh will do it to it. And speaking of radio, a wonderful time to talk about the Sea Crane Company, one of my all-time favorites. 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And it is terrific. AM, FM, and of course, like everything Bob Crane had a hand in, terrific reception. Also, shortwave, NOAA weather, and alert, and more. So it's a very neat radio. It's got a distinctive alarm when NOAA issues warning, so you'll hear it no matter what you're doing, trust me. But it's also neat as a travel radio because you've got the entire VHF band of air traffic controllers. Now, some are on U and some are on V, but if you're traveling, it's a window to the world for the most part. 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

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I'm Raleigh James. And you know, that was a pretty big hit when it came out, but what really gave it airplay more than anything else is that it's such a great hour opener. So on oldie stations coast to coast, that would very often come up. Another one like that was not that big a hit, but man, as an hour opener, but it's all right. The J.J. Jackson record, the one from New York, not the guy from San Diego. Anyway, I digress. The Reflections were interesting. It was the first hit for Golden World, and Golden World, of course, known as a soul label, so there was interest there. But the writers behind it was mostly Freddie Gorman. And interestingly, Freddie had been with Motown, and when he was part of the writing team of Brian Holland and Lamont Dozier. All right, yes, that's right. Holland, Dozier, and you're saying, wait a minute, wouldn't that be also Holland? What's this Gorman? Well, see, that's actually what happened. He wasn't getting a lot out of Motown. Gee, what a shock, right? He had a day job as a postman, but he was writing as far as that goes. He didn't have an official staff contract, so when Brian's brother Eddie stepped in as lyricist, that was pretty much much it for Freddie Gorman. So lack of support on any level, he winds up going with Ed Wingate, who was starting Golden World. And of course, Berry Gordy just couldn't stand that Ed was doing well, so he had to buy him. So in 1966, here's Freddie, a writer for Golden World, coming back to Motown because Motown bought him. And then, of course, he became a member of the Originals, a founding member of the Originals. All right, so 888-876-5593-8888-Raleigh. And I forgot all about the news. Let's do that right now on WGN Radio.

0: WGN Radio. I'm Raleigh James. Buffy St. Marie, that was the first recording of the Circle Game, and that's the song that Marty and Whiting requested. I thought that Buffy wrote it, because she was the first one out. Turned out Joni Mitchell did write it, but she didn't put it out for 3 years in 1970. And unfortunately, the Joni Mitchell version is, and Tom Rush as well, they're funeral dirges. But the original Buffy St. Marie, I thought was a terrific record, and it was the closest anything got to charting. Yes, I think number 109, bubbling under. All right. And it was in some movies and stuff like that. But it's an interesting song because, of course, not a hit, but at the same time, a folk standard. And I think it was on that Quentin Tarantino movie, Once Upon a Time in Hollywood. But what I found most interesting in the little tidbits about that was it was an inspiration for David Clayton Thomas. When he was writing Spinning Wheel, the line in the song, "The Painted Ponies Go Up and Down," directly inspired Spinning Wheel. So there, 888-876-5593, 8888 Raleigh. And I hope Marty liked that version because I just couldn't suffer playing the Joni Mitchell. So with that in mind, let's see, what are we doing? Jack is in St. Charles. Hello, Jack.
1: Hello, Jack. Hi.
0: What's up?
1: I was wondering about a couple of tunes.
0: All right.
1: Party Life by Claudine Clark.
0: Oh, yes, absolutely.
1: And Wanda Jackson's Let's Have a Party.
0: Oh, yeah. Yeah, absolutely. One of John Lennon's favorite records of all times.
1: Yeah, and I'm not going to suffer the people with Leslie Gore. It's my party.
0: Well, okay. All right. But, hey, I thought Quincy Jones did an amazing job with her all the way around. So, and some of them were pretty good records. I thought her version of Look of Love, as long as it's the original production with Quincy, was a great song.
1: Oh, yeah. Well, when she was popular, I was doing in honor. I just seems like she's always on the oldie station.
0: All right.
1: Some of that stuff comes up. I just seem to go over to a classical station or something.
0: No, I understand. Instead of reminding you about junior high school, it reminds you about lunch last Thursday. So I get it. So no problem. All right. Good deal. I'll play it for you. Thanks, Jack.
1: Thank you.
0: All right, so let me write down Jack's name because I am once again forgetting to do that. And though I know it was Eric who wanted that prelude to air, that Chicago song, which we'll get to. But this was Jack in St. Charles. All right, so now, in order, don't you know, we got Nick. Nick is in Chicago. Welcome back to WGN Radio, Nick.
2: Yes, thank you. It's always so nice to hear you. I wanted to quickly just mention again, we've talked about this before recently, about people getting calls. Nowadays, with phones, with a caller ID, mm-hmm. I let it go to voicemail. If I don't recognize a number, I said I always let it go to voicemail. And then it's rare anybody leave a message, so I don't call them back. I just delete the number then off my phone. Mm-hmm. And then I mentioned too that, and we talked about this, that sometimes some people have a device they can spoof. They can put in a phony number into your phone.
0: Of course.
2: They might know from somebody who's on welfare, who's dishonest, who goes through a neighborhood, looks at people's mail, writes down, doesn't take the mail, puts it back in, and writes down a name at a bank and a name of a person, and they sometimes can find out with all this information floating around and call up, let it go to voicemail, you know, because if you didn't call them for anything, if it's something legitimate, they'll leave a message on a voicemail. Then you look up on your records or your old paperwork what their phone number is, make sure that number is the one you want to call, you know, not the one that they leave for you to call. But anyhow, so that's the end of that. And good luck to the people, the poor people out there, the fall victim to these people. Yeah. Now, getting to what I want to talk about, the Chicago Tribune, August 8th of this year, of course, they're showing the thing about the Oscar Mayer Company, and Oscar F. Meyer, who was the man in charge, head of packing firm Oscar Mayer Company, it says here. They show a picture of the Oscar Mayer Wienermobile, by the way, and the original one was in 1936. Mm-hmm. I've seen three different ones. I've been twice. I've talked to the people. I've touched the vehicle. Excuse me. And, but they show the man named Richard D. Trent Lage, T-R-E-N-T-L-A-G-E.
0: Yeah, right, absolutely. He wrote the jingle.
2: Oh, you know him, okay.
0: Yeah, he wrote the jingle. But yeah, it was brothers, actually. Oscar Ferdinand was only about 14. He was from Bavaria, and his brother Gottfried is the one who with him rented a meat shop and started it. And
2: okay. So his name was Ferdinand. The F is Ferdinand.
0: Yes,
2: huh?
0: Yes, it is.
2: Okay, yeah. And it says I wish you were an Oscar, and he wrote more than 400 jingles for various companies. Holy cow! Talk about a really prolific mind, you know.
0: There's a lot of jingle writers, and some of them occasionally write songs as well. Larry Santos wrote a song that was popular for the Four Seasons, "Candy Girl," but he was mostly a jingle writer.
2: Okay. Yeah. Then I saw this other thing, and they let me see which paper to make sure I'm quoting it. I mentioned this because people are electronic. I don't have that ability, but they can have the phone and dig up the phone, the newspaper on their phone. Chicago Tribune, Friday, August 7th of this year, and it's about Elvis Presley, and I'm a big Elvis fan. I was there a year after Elvis died. I met his uncle Vester by coincidence by the gate. He was out there with some other family member. Mm-hmm. And a couple of security, because that's how I knew that it got to be somebody important, because I saw, you could tell it's security people, you know, it was during the warmer weather, you know, August, and I had guns on their belts, you know, there's a thing that the guy put together about the, what they call this, Elvis's Vegas residency, like Sinatra spent a lot of time in Vegas.
0: Oh, sure, absolutely. Yeah. All that work for the what became the Las Vegas Hilton. It was originally the International Hilton, yeah, absolutely.
2: Okay, yeah, and it says here you can stream this on Paramount Plus or rent it on all the digital platforms. It's letter E, letter capital letter E, capital letter P, small case I, capital letter C, then a colon, Elvis Presley in concert. It shows it in the newspaper separated with the words. It probably on a computer, it's all together. And it's supposed to be good. It's about his a guy named Baz, B-A-Z, Luhrmann, L-U-R-H-M-A-N-N, Baz is Luhrmann. A work that put this together, and it's about a restored footage of Elvis Presley's long-running Las Vegas residence.
0: Yeah.
2: You know, I love stuff like that because sometimes you see things there that are not part of a promotion that you would buy on a DVD or see in a movie, you know.
0: Well, the first engagement Elvis had was in 1956, believe it or not, at the New Frontier, which no one remembers. It was about 2 weeks. But then in 69, the International, which became the Las Vegas Hilton. And the reason I know that that International Hilton runs so well is a friend of mine's husband designed the H that Hilton used forever in an ad for Elvis. He was commissioned to do the ad for Elvis. And Colonel Parker, Hilton said they loved it. Colonel says, you can just have it. And so every time my friend saw that age, he was like, we got cheated out of money. Big time.
2: Yeah, that does happen. You come up with an idea.
0: Right. But, you know, it was a work for hire through Colonel Parker. But, yeah, 69. Uh-huh. And it was interesting because, of course, this was a comeback for Elvis. Remember, Elvis had started to become the butt of jokes. He was not doing well at all. The other styles of music were coming out. And, you know, as he was putting on some weight and some other things and all that.
2: Yeah.
0: But the thing is, they took a gamble on him, which is the right thing to do at the International, because he did 636 consecutive sold-out nights.
2: Wow. So, can you imagine that? That's 300 days in a year, so that's like 2 years worth. Wow.
0: I know. Because when I was handling Charlie Rich's promotion, Charlie's business manager got him a few months at the Las Vegas Hilton, and so my job was to go there and see that Charlie didn't gamble away. I'm like, how am I going to do that? Just make sure he gets from the stage to his room, and so that was my job. Same kind of deal at the and now of course it's the Westgate, which is kind of crummy, but in the day it was really the place.
2: Oh, yeah, a lot of places. Well, when Las Vegas is being built up to make a place fancy, it took a lot of money, and the people were not coming as much because it wasn't yet so well known that, you know, like people in Los Angeles say, hey, where do we go to school? Well, let's go out to Vegas, you know. You know, it just, then, you know, you have the ability to just go out there and like now on the highway, you know. But anyhow, yeah, if you could play one of the songs of Elvis, that would be fantastic.
0: Anything in particular you like?
2: Yeah, some I like the lively, perky songs, you know, the ones that wake you up and,
0: okay,
2: and make you feel. The one, something about the mail, the postman, I wrote a letter, postman.
0: Return to sender. I will play Return to Sender for you.
2: Okay, thank you, Rob.
0: All right, thanks. Appreciate the call.
2: Nice to hear you.
0: All right.
2: Nice to hear you on the radio.
0: Thanks. Good to have you. All right, so yeah, we'll play Return to Sender next, right here on WGN Radio.

0: Night and Radio. I'm Raleigh James. That was a commissioned record. It was for movie. Girls, Girls, Girls. It was a Paramount movie. And it got Otis Blackwell, that's writing royalty for sure, along with Wynn Scott, who wrote that. And it was recorded in, I think, November of 62. Return to Cinder. So, there you go. That was for Nick. All right, 888-876-5593-8888. Raleigh, Victor is in Silver Spring. How you feeling today, Victor?
1: Well, I'm doing okay.
0: Good.
1: I was listening to Back to the Station Wagon earlier,
0: uh-huh.
1: And they were talking about the different types of records, from the 33 and a third to the 45 to the 78, and they were playing all kinds of really neat records.
0: Mm-hmm.
1: And I started thinking about some of the records I had when I was growing up, the children's records.
0: Oh, yeah.
1: And I remember having The Lollipop Tree by Burl Ives, and a lot of Mickey Mouse records, Spinning Marty and the Hardy Boys with their music, Annette. And also on television at the time, I remember Tom Terrific. It was a cartoon that all you saw were the outlines. That's it.
0: Yep.
1: And they only had a banjo and an accordion for the music. And it was kind of neat, you know, reminiscing about these shows with Nick. And it's too bad you can't see them anymore. Yeah, I guess my late fiancé was able to look it up on YouTube,
0: yeah.
1: And you can see some of these old shows.
0: Oh, sure. Some of the kiddie records were interesting in the mid-50s, especially, because you had plastics manufacturers like Synthetics Plastics. That was in Newark, and there was a company in Philadelphia. And this was when shellac was going out, and there was the non-breakable. It was really polystyrene a lot more than vinyl, but they'd have it in different colors. And they wound up pressing a ton of this stuff for kiddies. Very cheap to inject. They didn't last very long, but, you know, nonetheless, this was a business for about a decade.
1: Yeah, I remember... I had another friend who recorded some of these records. I got Sparky and the Magic Piano.
0: Yeah.
1: Let's see, there was another one, Rusty and Orchestra
0: yeah.
1: Land.
0: Yeah, and they had labels like Peter Pan or Little John or, yeah.
1: Yes.
0: And, yeah, absolutely. That was novelty. And the other thing that these plastic guys were doing at the same time was those sound-alikes like Tops and Promenade, where you got six records for 79 cents, six songs for 79 cents, and, you know, they were just sound-alike records, but they sold a lot.
1: Yeah. Also around that time... I forgot what cereal it was, but if you cut out the
0: right on
1: box,
0: paper you could play them right and
1: yeah.
0: that was around for a lot. Mad Magazine, when they first released It's a Gas, that was a paper fold out from the magazine.
1: Yes My father would not allow us to get Mad Magazine, but I was able to sneak a copy or two. It was fun, especially sing along with Matt.
0: All of it was fun, of course.
1: And they got into a little bit of trouble. They did a song called "There's No Business Like No Business," and the author of the
0: of Show Business. But ultimately, he didn't prevail.
1: Yeah.
0: Yep. And that comes up fairly often. And the Supreme Court has ruled that parodies are fair game.
1: Oh, yeah. Because I loved it when Weird Al Yankovic did Madonna's song, Like a Surgeon.
0: Like a Surgeon, sure, absolutely. A lot of things Weird Al did were hilarious.
1: And I wonder what some of these artists thought when their songs ended up as parodies. I was thinking of Stan Freberg's when he did his version of the

0: about song.
1: Oh, yes, absolutely.
0: And the guy said, no, I can't stand that, no. But it's part of the song. The Black Tarantula is part of the song. You got, and when they do Deo, the guy says, oh, it's hurting my ears, so he runs it. So you hear him running into the hallway, shut the door, and go, Deo. Yeah. And the door got stuck one time, and he went, I went through the window.
1: Yeah. And, you know, it's interesting on that legally, the parody producers do not have to pay the original writers, the underlining writers. But that's one thing that Weird Al always did. He got permission for every parody, and he split the publishing royalties for the parodies. So he really was upstanding that way. But not everybody is, and legally, they don't have to be.
0: I was talking to Weird Al Yankovic. He was a guest on WJOK.
1: Oh, hang on a minute. Don't go away. Stay where you are. We'll talk after the news, and we'll also get to James and Ruth and Eduardo, and hopefully you to Cindy, and you too, coming up on WGN Radio.

0: Molly James. She's waiting Eric Clapton, and it is Eduardo in Florida who was waiting for that, and we'll be getting to him in a moment, but we're talking to Victor in Silver Spring, about records of the past. So carry on, Victor.
1: Okay, another thing I used to do is I would take a song, and I would make two copies of it, and I would play one after the other with a split second, and I get the echo effect.
0: Yeah.
1: And if I was lucky, one recorder would catch up with the other, and for a second I would hear phasing, which was really neat. And used to have a lot of fun doing that. But I just want to mention that I have 5 Sea Crane SW radios that have been in the house for, I don't know, maybe 15 years or something. They're still working.
0: Good.
1: They're still working.
0: Excellent. Excellent. You know, it's interesting what you were doing to get the phasing effect and also the that reverb. It's exactly what we tried to undo with MGM when they tried that phony stereo, particularly on Tommy Edwards. Just drove me crazy. Yeah, hated that. But it was fun to create your own phasing. I agree.
1: Yeah, there was a song, I think it was by Super Session, You Don't Love Me Anymore or something. The late WHFS, when they were at 102.3, played that a lot.
0: Yeah.
1: And a lot of the psychedelic records had that phasing echo effect in the whole 9 yards.
0: Yeah, You Don't Love Me, that was on that 1968 album, and that really sold well, that on Columbia. That was Bloomfield and Cooper and Stills. Yeah.
1: And I'm trying to think of another song that had a lot of phasing in it. I think it was Nas.
0: On Hello, It's Me.
1: Yeah.
0: Yeah.
1: Yeah.
0: Yep.
1: All right, I'm gonna.
0: And by the way, while you're at it, don't forget Ichiku Park.
1: Oh, yes.
0: Yeah, that was big. And, of course, the first one, which was an accident, was the Big Hurt, Tony Fisher.
1: Yes. I wonder how that happened.
0: By accident. It's a long story. I'll tell it some night.
1: Yeah, I remember the Big Hurt.
0: Yeah. Miss Tony Fisher.
1: I think.
0: Yeah. All right. Well, always wonderful to hear from you, Victor.
1: Take care.
0: Okay, thanks. All right, so 888-876-5593, and let's see. Oh, James on the South Side called right as the show was beginning. So, James, welcome to WGN Radio.
2: Hello, how are you? Thank you for taking my call.
0: Yes, always. And as I was saying, all your headlines are interesting, but the body shuffle at the funeral home and the cemetery is, I didn't think we could top this, but then listening to David Jennings when I first got on the air, and he was retelling that story that's been all over the news about the president hiding out in a truck to avoid getting on the plane because there were, death threats or what have you. The whole time I was hearing that, I was thinking, and they let the press corps go on this flight? They didn't say a word to them? Yeah, if they were afraid that the plane was going to fall out of the sky, why did they let people on it? But there you have it.
2: Kind of strange. Although it, of course, then again, this goes back to the which Air Force One do you want to fly?
0: All the talk about that. Right, all the talk about that. But now I don't know. Maybe part of the reason that he switched planes right then wasn't only because they were concerned about how it was outfitted for security. But moving on to the story at hand. And everybody in Chicago knows about this because it was such a shock, and it's been on every newscast, that a funeral home literally mixed up bodies. There were dozens of them still around. People who had relatives who were cremated, they have absolutely no reason to believe that the cremated remains have anything to do with their family. This is just beyond horrible. But what shocked me was that the woman who owns the funeral home, her husband had a funeral home closed a year ago for the same reason.
2: Yeah, it makes you kind of ask, Okay, hanging out with all the wrong people.
0: I can't. Well, yeah, right. Wrong people indeed. This is just beyond horrible, and I don't think there's anything they can do to make this right. Obviously, the bodies that were languishing there that have not yet been processed, they can figure out who they are. But the people who it took forever to get their remains, and there were a lot of people interviewed like that, as they hold those remains, how do you test those remains?
2: Yeah, because basically the DNA's been denatured.
0: Well, I don't know. I know nothing about this other than I think people have every right to be upset about this, and I still can't believe that this was allowed to go on after the previous year.
2: Although I suspect that, at least part of the problem was that I guess they thought they had gotten rid of one bad apple and didn't think that there would be another one nearby.
0: Well, another one married to the first one. Yeah. All right. Well, it's going to be interesting, but my heart goes out to the people who are grieving yet again. You know, just horrible.
2: Yeah. The question, because if you don't know that your loved one's remains, you are somehow been cheated.
0: Well, of course, on every level, it's wrong. You know, you hear about this happening occasionally with animal crematorium like pets, but when it's, you know, when it's humans, this is unforgivable on every level.
2: It reminds you about the Burr Oak Cemetery thing, but you kind of think nobody would do that again.
0: Yeah, well, and exactly, and you'd think that after getting away with it the first time, so to speak, that there wouldn't be a second time. So yes, indeed. So, yeah, appreciated the story, but just unbelievable. And then you gave me a story on whether Alzheimer's disease was reversible. And, you know, while I was reading that, I was thinking, all over the internet, they have all these mediums who communicate with dead people, supposedly, right? Talking about this or that, if you believe any of that, okay, but fine. Well, what I want to know, wouldn't it be interesting if they actually do talk with departed people? If they could talk with people who had Alzheimer's before they departed to find out what were they really thinking mentally in you know, what was their thought processes toward the end? Because, you know, we all wonder about that. And horrifying all the way around, I think. And more we're hearing about it, and everybody has their little theory on what it is. We don't know. But I think people who are fearing death, many more of them fearing going that way.
2: Because you're basically, you don't know who you are, and you're going out that way.
0: Right.
2: And you have no way of really, you've even lost the ability to communicate with those closest to you.
0: Right. Absolutely. And, you know, there's all sorts of interesting stories about how, you know, just before passing, people will suddenly have a moment of lucidity and they'll recognize all their family and all that. Those are heartwarming stories. And you hear that a lot. But in general, I'd be fascinated to know if we could ever find out what is that end process like. We see it from our end of it, and it's heartbreaking. But what's it like for the patient?
2: That would be something that I admit would fascinate me. It is, for one.
0: Yeah, it is interesting. In the article that you gave me, that the woman who was first discussed was a woman who was 49 years old, and she already had been diagnosed with early onset, and she got to the point where she was placing a sticky note on her steering wheel to remind herself to drive on the right, because as a jogger, she was used to keeping left, so she started to confuse the two. And I'm thinking to myself, and she's driving? You know, a sticky note on the steering wheel is insufficient.
2: Yeah, sure. And at that point, you kind of know that maybe you shouldn't be behind the wheel.
0: Well, and you know, what was interesting, of course, is the reason that she was interviewed was when she went to the doctor and asked if there was anything she could do. The doctor said, good luck with that. And she wound up trying a medical protocol that worked. I mean, it didn't bring her back to a state of mental cognition, but it certainly did reverse a lot of this. So, and you know, we don't know. Everybody has a theory about what can cause this, whether it's prions from mad cow disease to genetics to whatever. We just don't know. And it is interesting that we're starting, because unfortunately it's so prevalent that the doctors are starting to revisit the idea that it was just a fait accompli and nothing could be done about it. And so they are, and of course pharmaceutical companies would like nothing more than to come up with a miracle drug. But at the same time, it's fascinating. And if they actually can make the neurological connections, I think that would also help stroke people. People who've had brain changes because of strokes.
2: Yes, it would. Yeah. Because here's the thing, Alzheimer's originally was discovered in the 19th century.
0: Well,
2: like it was
0: yeah.
2: But it didn't become a prevalent disease until the 1980s.
0: Right. And some people would say, well, that's because we're living longer, but that really didn't explain it. There were so many things, and we know so little, and sadly, until recently, it's just kind of been written off. Well, that's it, you know, and I don't think we're any closer to having a real idea, but the thing that is really jarring to me is that you're not definitively diagnosed until after you die.
2: Oh, yeah, they have to do a post. If you want to know,
0: you're going to have to go through that that autopsy process for it. But the idea that we're talking about something that we don't even know how to identify it other than symptoms, it just frightening as all get out.
2: And I think that okay, we will probably discover that there's a few things that are, I suspect, maybe environmental, and maybe a few things that are things that we are not have very little to do with the environment.
0: Right.
2: And I think it's going to be 50-50.
0: Well, it'll be a cocktail. It'll be a cocktail of things, and genetics will be in there as well, because, you know, that's always any guess. You know, somebody can smoke forever and live to 98 years old. Somebody else smokes, they're dead of cancer at 40, you know. So genetics are playing a role of it as well. But I agree that it's going to be more than one thing, and it would be really good if we got a handle on this. I don't think there's anyone around anymore who doesn't have someone in their life, even if somebody at a distance, who isn't dealing with Alzheimer's or who didn't deal with it. It's just that pervasive.
2: Yeah, and really, as I said, unfortunately, that famous line from that College Fund goes, okay, mine is a terrible thing to
0: waste.
2: Make.
0: Yes, right, exactly.
2: Well, in this case, to make this a slight adjustment to that, a mind is a terrible thing to lose.
0: Oh, absolutely. But of course, that line, which was so wonderful for the Negro colleges, that was a great tagline. But then, of course, Richard Pryor, you know, when he kind of caught himself on fire freebasing, and it came out, the mind is a terrible thing to baste. I've never gotten over that. Now, every time I hear that line, I think of it in that form. So I don't know what to say about that. But you also had an interesting story talking about conditions and their cures. That rare hair loss disorder turns out comes from a skin moisturizer?
2: Apparently people were rubbing this, and for some reason it started making their hair follicles disappear.
0: Oh,
2: I'm
0: God.
2: Like,
0: oh, God.
2: This is,
0: yeah. And you were worried about dry skin? Oh, God. Yeah. Just
2: yeah,
0: horrible.
2: You start thinking, okay, what else can the pharmaceuticals and the big come up with that would be even worse than what I don't want to know about?
0: Yeah, Yeah, I'd say. So I guess think twice about that that skin moisturizer. Always a wonderful group of stories, and thank you, thank you, thank you.
2: Okay, you're welcome.
0: All right, talk to you soon.
2: Have a nice day.
0: Okay, bye.
2: Okay.
0: Bye. All right, so yeah, good stuff. 888-876-5593. Well, not good in some senses, but interesting stuff nonetheless. So we will get to Eduardo, and we have Ruth and Mike and Cindy and you on WGN Radio.

0: James Earl Jean, yes, eat your heart out, Herman. This is the original 1964 on Colpix, and a fine song. 888-876-5593-8888 Raleigh. All right, so what are we doing here? We're talking to Eduardo is what we're doing, I think. Eduardo, welcome back to WGN Radio.
1: Hey, good evening, Raleigh. Thank you for playing the Eric Clapton request.
0: Hope you liked it.
1: Yeah. Hey, before I get into the weather, I got my mother to get those knee injections.
0: Yeah.
1: She has arthritis.
0: Right.
1: On Monday, and then today we did the flu shot.
0: Okay, and how's she doing?
1: Primary doctor. She's well.
0: Good.
1: But the primary doctor, when she saw her last week,
0: okay,
1: where she got the B12 injection too, reminded her, yeah, get the flu shot because that season's coming up.
0: So, well, there you are.
1: Yeah. So that was good. Hey, good news. I saw this baby that they found from the Columbia earthquake. That made my day.
0: Yeah. Yeah. That's where you start to realize that a lot of it's just fate. You know, things that shouldn't happen, and in this case, a nice thing that shouldn't have happened. So it
1: did.
0: That's great.
1: And they said that they have 7 airports. I saw this on the Spanish news while I was waiting, that 7 airports are closed.
0: Well, yeah.
1: In that country, so...
0: Yeah, well, this is serious, and the baby was in an apartment building, and what I don't know, because it was a fairly sizable building, I guess, is were there any other survivors?
1: Yeah, hey, Raleigh, do you think there'd be like an alarm that would say, I mean, I know we have like tornado sirens, but then the siren would alert you of a pending earthquake.
0: No.
1: Then you would get out of the building.
0: Yeah, right. But to the best of my knowledge, and I'm, of course, an Angeleno, so I grew up with it, but there is no real advance warning. Many people will think that things happen prior, little tremors and stuff like that, but there's no real correlation of which I'm aware. I don't know. To the best of my knowledge, you don't have any reliable warning. Again, after the fact, you can look back and say, oh, well, look at this and that or the other. But as far as like with tornadoes, you have the watches when weather conditions are ripe for them, and then you have the warnings when they've actually been seen. So you've got something to go on there, something concrete.
1: Yeah, which I believe happened today because my younger brother told me that the tornado siren went off.
0: Right.
1: Because he's over there by Midway.
0: Right. So I don't think there is anything, and I could be wrong, and somebody can easily call, and I hope they will. I don't think we've got a line available now, but we will soon. They have earthquake early warning systems. I've seen these at various engineering colleges and stuff like that, but what we're talking about is in terms of reliability, like a tenth of a second or maybe a few seconds notice, but not not more than that. What they're detecting is initial seismic waves that are non-damaging, the P waves. We don't feel them, and that's when the moment it starts. But by the time it can detect a P wave, there's nothing we can do about it. The S wave is coming.
1: Okay.
0: So, you've got they're operational. I know they have them, and yeah, I've seen some of the also some of the maps in terms of what is predicted and all that, and they're downright scary. But they've got them, but I don't know anywhere where we're talking more than seconds.
1: Well, Raleigh, this is the second one, as you know, what happened with Venezuela last month.
0: Well, sure.
1: So, is it just like working its way up to Central America, eventually to the Angelina land?
0: Well, anything's possible. And, of course, we know where some fault lines are. One of our strongest fault lines is actually New Madrid, and that's the center of the country. Manhattan's on a fault line. A lot of people don't realize that. It it could be anything. And, you know, you've got everybody predicting everything, including sunspots. So, you know, it's hard to know. But let's face it, as we drive around and we look at some of the beautiful formations of mountains and hills and all that, well, how do you think they got there? You know, I mean, things happen. Yeah. We don't think about them happening in our lifetime. But I would say anything's possible. And of course, you know, the seismolabs work on this to try and find this out. And, you know, there's one they call shake alert because seconds matter. But, you know, I would contend that no, for the most part, seconds don't matter, you know, when you get right down to it. But if there was something that would, you know, even give you 5 minutes, that's something. But 10 seconds, what are you going to do? You know? And so I'm not sure, but you get a lot of conspiracies now about why we're having more and all that, and you know, who knows?
1: Yeah. Well, that gets thrown into like last week we were talking about the land being dry, you know, no water and all that.
0: Oh, so sure.
1: The fires and all that's all part of it.
0: Well, sure. And, you know, people who are like talking about climate change, there's always climate change. The Earth is absolutely alive that way and vibrant, and things do change. And we can look historically and see the ice ages, or, you know, see the other areas where places that are, you know, surrounded by ice now were tropical. I mean, of course, the Earth continues to shift, and we'd be foolhardy to think that it wasn't going to continue to shift. We just never know if we're the generation that's going to be, you know, on the planet when it does in a major way.
1: Yeah, I don't like to believe in conspiracy, so I just think it's just, I mean, the weather changes year to year.
0: Yes, of course it does.
1: Yeah,
0: absolutely, it does.
1: Yeah.
0: And you know, the idea that we can control that. No, I'm sorry, we're not quite that powerful. So yeah.
1: Well, we hope that the buildings are, up to standards.
0: Well, and that's
1: the,
0: now you raise
1: you raise coming down.
0: Right. You raise a very interesting question.
1: Going sideways.
0: So. Right. Very interesting question, because of course, in places that are prone to earth movement, and like for instance in Southern California, there's some areas that it's almost daily. I can't believe how many people love Palos Verdes, for instance, the peninsula there, because that ground is moving every damn day. But the idea that you're going to have somewhat of a quake is known, so the building standards control that. And, for instance, the high rises in downtown L.A., they're basically built on things that can roll and sway. You won't like it when you feel it when you're up on the 50th floor, but the idea that the building has the give is what's going to save it from collapsing.
1: Yeah.
0: So, but I don't think that there are building standards firstly, in many of the countries we're talking about. Colombia, for instance, it's got some areas that, you know, it wouldn't take much to destroy a neighborhood, you know, in terms of how it was built, as far as that goes. But even in places that have fairly good standards, if it's nothing you've ever encountered, is that actually written into the code?
1: Yeah.
0: You know, like, for instance, if you're from California, one thing, like when you're putting dishes in your kitchen cabinets, you latch those doors. You latch them because if you're going to get a tremor, everything's going to fall out. So it's just second nature you're going to latch the doors. But, you know, when I've lived in other places, no one is even aware of the concept because they're not expecting the dishes to fall out of the cabinet.
1: Did you ever feel like when you were over there, did you ever feel like a seven or?
0: Yeah, I absolutely. A serious earthquake? Serious? No. But, you know, tremors, big tremors? Yeah, you betcha. You betcha.
1: Okay.
0: The worst, I'll tell you, the absolute worst is being in an elevator when it happens. I hated that.
1: Oh, yeah.
0: but yeah, I remember once I was asleep and we had a big tremor and some books fell on me. So I'm like, well, that's a fine way to wake up, you know. So but it was my fault because I shouldn't have had bookshelves right there. If you think about it, that was my stupidity. But sure, there's nobody who has spent years in California who hasn't been involved in tremors. We were sitting in a restaurant north of San Francisco, John and I, and he had not been involved in them at all. And all of a sudden, the plate glass windows, they just swayed. They bowed out and bowed in because it was movement. but obviously they were designed to handle that because nothing broke.
1: Yeah, San Francisco was the one that had the 8, I think, in the early 1900s.
0: Oh, yeah, of course, but that, yeah. You know, that all sorts of things involved in that. But as far as in recent times, in many of our lifetimes, not yours necessarily, but that 1964 earthquake in Anchorage, that was a doozy.
1: Okay.
0: And that was really bad. And that they still have Earthquake Park there, in fact. So that was huge. And so it was Good Friday, and it was right after quitting time at work. And oh man, you hear about magnitudes, and of course they weren't measuring them exactly the same way, but on today's scale it would be about a 9.3. And, you know, we're not talking about that in any of the quakes we're talking about now. 9.3 makes it the second most powerful quake ever recorded. And again, before 1900, nothing was recorded. So we don't know what was there and probably so. But, a 9.3, this is not good, to say the least.
1: Yeah. Yeah. Okay, Rod, I'm going to get out because your lines are full, so I'll call back later in the week.
0: I'll look forward to it. Appreciate it.
1: Thank you very much, Raleigh.
0: All right. So 888-876-5593, 8888-Raleigh. And we have Sam in Gurnee. Sam, welcome to WGN Radio.
2: Hey, Raleigh. I just want to say that I love Eduardo.
0: Yeah.
2: He's like, he is such a wonderful guy, and I just want to compliment him for his composure and the way he handled his conversations, and he always has so many good things to say.
0: Yeah.
2: So I just want to compliment him, but I was, the reason I was calling, because earlier in the program you played Return to Sender by Elvis.
0: Yep.
2: And I recalled another song that he did called U.S. Mail.
0: Of course.
2: Which relates.
0: Yes.
2: Which relates to some degree. So I was going to see if you could play that.
0: Oh, sure.
2: If not, sure. Okay. But
0: yeah, that was 1968. Jerry Reed wrote that.
2: Really?
0: Yes.
2: Did you ever hear what Jerry Reed said when he saw Elvis?
0: I'm almost afraid to hear this. What?
2: Jerry Reed said, he was sitting in a room, and he said, I walked in. He said, Elvis walked in, and he said, I'd never seen such a handsome guy in my whole life.
0: Oh.
2: And he said,
0: yeah.
2: That's so funny. You can look it up. But Jerry Reed said, damn, I wish I was a woman right now.
0: Oh, jeez. Okay.
2: But anyway, yeah, but if you can play that, I would appreciate it. And
0: okay.
2: I just, like I said, I just wanted to compliment Eduardo because every single time I've heard him talk, he always has something interesting to say. He's a wonderful guest on your program, and I just appreciate him very much.
0: All right. Well, it's always good to hear from you. Everything good and everything on an even keel with your granddaughter?
2: No, we're still going through it.
0: Sorry to hear it.
2: Unfortunately. Yeah. I'm not going to get into it deeply with you, but I will just inform you that we've received her back, but we are going through it, and it's costing tens of thousands of dollars.
0: Oh, of course it is.
2: And, you know, and so we're just going through it, but I appreciate you asking.
0: All right.
2: And
0: good deal. We'll get you U.S. mail, and I might even try to round up the original Jerry Reed version.
2: Yeah, okay.
0: All right, thanks.
2: Sounds good.
0: Appreciate it.
2: All right, you have a good one.
0: Right, you too.
2: All right, bye.
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3: I'm a U.S. male because I was born in a Mississippi town on a Sunday morning. Now, Mississippi just happens to occupy a place in the southeastern portion of this here United States. Now, that's a matter of fact, buddy. You know it well. So I just call myself the U.S. Mail. That's M-A-L-E, son. That's me. Now, I said all that to say all this. I've been watching the way you've been watching my miss. For the last 3 weeks, you've been hot on her trail. You kind of upset this U.S. Mail. You touch her once with your greasy hand, I'm gonna stretch your neck like a long rubber band. She's wearing a ring that I bought her on sale. That makes her the

0: sailor did. Through the rain and the heat and the sleet and the snow, the
1: WGN Radio, I'm Riley James Royce. That's Elvis from 1968 on RCA, of course. Now, a year earlier, the guy who wrote it did it, and I think Elvis was kind of channeling him. I think that myself, but I'll let you decide.
2: Now, I'm a U.S. male because I was born in a South Georgia town on a Sunday morning. Now, Georgia just happens to occupy a place in the southeastern portion of the United States. Now, that's a fact, buddy, and you know it well. So I just call myself the U.S. Male. M-A-L-E, son, that's me. Now, said all that, say all this. I've been a-watching the way you've been a-watching my miss. For the past 3 weeks, you've been hot on the trail, and you kind of upset in the U.S. Male. Now you can touch her once with your greasy hand. I'm gonna stretch your neck like a long rubber band. Cause she's wearing a ring that I bought on sale, so that makes her the

0: Sorry, Elvis, but that's my choice anyway when it comes to that. All right, so 888-876-5593, 8888 Raleigh. I believe that Mike in Elmwood Park has a request or two. All right, Mike, what's up?
1: Yeah, I was wondering if you could play Sorry I Ran All the Way Home by the Impalas.
0: Okay.
1: And a little bit of Soap by the Jarmels.
0: Okay.
1: Yeah, I was talking to my wife. I had bypass surgery about 8 months ago.
0: And how you doing?
1: In January. I'm doing great. I couldn't be better.
0: Good.
1: You know, they didn't open my, they opened my chest, but they didn't crack my ribs. They went on top of my heart.
0: Yeah.
1: And they did it that way. And I got one little incision on my leg that you can't even see. And then, of course, the other incision. Yeah. But other than that, I'm doing great.
0: Excellent.
1: Yeah, I'll be 73 in October.
0: Ah, a young man.
1: Yeah, and I'm a crossing guard in the next town. I live in Elmwood Park, but the next town over is River Grove, and I'm a crossing guard there 5 days a week, 2 hours a day.
0: Good.
1: Keeps me out of the house.
0: Absolutely, and keeps you on your feet and keeps you doing something. I think it's great. I'm glad you're doing well.
1: Oh, yeah. And I enjoy your show. I mean, I have you on every night, even the repeats on Friday.
0: Ah, all right. Well, thank you.
1: No, I listen. You're welcome. You have a great show, Raleigh.
0: All right, we'll talk to you soon. Really appreciate it. All right, so, we've got another hour to talk about whatever's on your mind. I'll try not to be so long-winded. We got Fran in Austin and Ralph's in Rockford, and Nick is in Baltimore. The Ruth and Cindy duo. Cindy once said, I understand Ruth, and so then I got an email from Amy saying, well, since they understand each other, you should have Cindy and Ruth talking to each other. Okay, maybe we're not going to do that, but... yeah, although I don't know, but maybe one right after the other. How's that sound? And don't forget, we have the new moon coming up tomorrow at just after 12:30 Central Time in the afternoon, and it's also a solar eclipse. And so, the astrologers and all that are going nuts about what it portends. But particularly if it's sitting on your Pluto, and it is, by the way, if you were born between like 1950 and 54, kind of like our last caller, Mike. Yeah, well, that eclipse will affect them, if you believe it affects anybody. So I leave it to you. And of course, should you really be interested in this, there's no shortages of people on YouTube right now telling you what's going to happen. I'll wait and see for myself. So I'll wait and see if we can talk to you, hopefully next hour right here on WGN Radio.

0: WGN Radio. I'm Raleigh James. Nothing like the Channels. Yeah, so distinctive and so wonderful as far as I'm concerned. They were only around for 3 years, from 55 to 58, and in 3 years they were on half a dozen labels, at least. I'm trying to think off the top of my head, but we're talking about a lot of labels. And yeah, that was on Whirlin' Disc, Stars in the Sky. But yeah, let's see, Gone and Fury and Port and Hit and Enjoy and Groove. Yeah, I'm sure there's more, but all right. And actually, I just found a letter, and Liam wrote it in June. Sorry, Liam, I hope you're listening. He's 17 years old, and he is a Coloradan. He's in somewhere. Bertaud, why can't I find this on a map? But I'll look for it. So anyway, he loves listening to shortwave radio, and I don't blame you. And I am delighted that you're listening to me. We played Shirt Spells May Ring back in November for him, but he has a couple of other requests. Now, Tonight by the Mellow Kings, I actually played after he wrote this letter, but I hadn't gotten it yet, so that doesn't count. I guess I have to play it again, don't I? And Stars in the Sky, the Channels, no one has ever requested that before, so I am thrilled about that. And he also wants to hear a lovely Jerry Butler song that we'll play next. So now I'm going to look at his town on a map. All right, so probably driven through it more times than I can count, but I don't know. So where are we now? Yeah, I know, famous last words. Let's talk to Fran in Austin. Welcome back to WGN Radio.
1: Hi, Raleigh.
0: How are you doing?
1: I'm doing. Okay. I had my infusion on Monday, and so that's why I didn't check in on Monday Night Trivia, because I was kind of out of...
0: absolutely, but hopefully it, at this point, did you some good.
1: Yeah. Mm. So, but... I'm, still itching and stuff, but other than that. That itchy, twitchy feeling.
0: Right, yes, okay.
1: Poison ivy. Anyway, I was calling to talk about a little bit about my grandfather when he had dementia.
0: Yeah.
1: And it made me think about something. Well, a couple of times he woke up, and he couldn't speak any English, but Spanish was his first language. So, that's completely understandable. But he would talk sometimes about things that had not, like he would say something about the maid and something about the chickens. And he never had a maid in his life that we,
0: we're aware of, anyway,
1: that
0: yeah.
1: we know of.
0: Right.
1: And, he would just talk, sometimes he would talk about things and people that nobody had ever heard of.
0: Which is interesting, because obviously he heard of them, and you wonder where it came from.
1: Yeah, and so it makes me sometimes wonder, because I've seen a couple of other people, and it makes me sometimes wonder if that curtain is drawn.
0: Yeah.
1: What do they call it? There was a name for it, and I know it's left. What's left? But the
0: probably some kind of a veil.
1: The veil. Okay. Yeah. And you can see. Yeah. You experience some of your former lives.
0: Yeah.
1: Because it just seems very plausible, especially watching my grandfather talking about the maid and this
0: right.
1: kind of thing. And it's just yeah.
0: Well, that's why I really wish there was some medium. They bring back everybody. They're talking to Johnny Carson or whatever. Maybe, somebody else is dead. But they never talk to anybody who has suffered from Alzheimer's, because I'd like to know what was their cognition about, what was really going on.
1: Yeah. Now, unfortunately, my grandmother, it was terrible. My grandmother was seeing demons.
0: Okay.
1: She said some things to my mother that really just, she said she always hated her.
0: Ooh. Yeah, and you wonder, is that their inner truth coming out?
1: Yeah, you know, and there were some problems between the two of them, but it's weird because they were, we used to call them the two superpowers. but on the one hand, but then they were also very close in some ways. But, you know, it totally messed up my poor mom.
0: Oh, yeah.
1: You know, she was seeing, she said, you know, get those kids out of here. And
0: there were
1: my
0: no,
1: mother's in it. Like, what
0: kids,
1: you know,
0: right.
1: There were no.
0: Right.
1: Yeah.
0: Yeah, what kids, right.
1: Running around saying, blank the old lady, you know, and that kind of thing. And so it's like, oh, God, you know. But I'm going to read, Chris Christopherson wrote a book. While he was going through his dementia issues. And I guess, you know, he could write the book in his more lucid moments.
0: Right.
1: And, you know, apparently it's quite an interesting book, so I'm going to see if I can...
0: Yeah. No, I did not realize he wrote one, and I'm gonna look this up right now, because I agree. If he had lucid moments in between, did he actually write about what he was thinking during the non-lucid moments?
1: Yeah, I'm wondering about that. But, you okay. know, he also says things like... you know, if you've done something to me and you feel guilty about it or something, I don't remember it.
0: Oh, that's
1: you know,
0: interesting.
1: Or if I, and you know, so it's all, everything's in the moment. And, you know, if he doesn't remember who you are, you know, and that sort of thing, it's harder on you than it is on him.
0: Well, it's interesting because, of course, with you telling me about your grandmother hating your mother, oh, man, that's even more interesting. If he's saying, I don't even remember it, well, she remembered it.
1: Oh, boy, she did. And none of the, you know, I mean, she called me, my mother called me just sobbing. And my mother is pretty stoic. I mean, she, you know, or she was, but, I mean, she just... it just pulled everything that she thought she knew about her relationship with her mother. Somebody was telling her, well, she didn't know what she was saying and she didn't mean it. And I thought,
0: Probably, I don't know.
1: Not the way my mother tells it. My mother does sometimes have what I call creative reality, or did.
0: Yeah.
1: But I don't know. I mean, that really, in fact, you know, I was almost afraid to go, you know, I still have regrets that I didn't get to see my mother before she passed.
0: Right.
1: But sometimes I think, well, is she going to say she hated me?
0: Yeah. Oh, man, that's interesting. Okay, so I just looked up this Christopherson thing, and apparently he didn't have Alzheimer's, which is really interesting. He started to...
1: Oh, I thought he did.
0: Well, yeah, here's the deal. He started to have memory issues in his 70s and, you know, trouble remembering lyrics. And so doctors did diagnose him, saying, well, you've got onset of Alzheimer's disease. Well, it turned out in 2016, a doctor tested him, and he actually tested positive for Lyme disease. And after going through quite the regimen being treated for Lyme disease, his cognitive function and memory noticeably improved. And that's what allowed him to continue to perform. And then, of course, he passed away in 2024. But so it was more of a Lyme disease misdiagnosis than it was that he had Alzheimer's.
1: Oh, wow. Okay. Well, yeah. I might still read the book anyway.
0: Well, I'm trying to find the book, and I'm not finding one, because that's how I stumbled across this that I just mentioned. I'm not finding any that he wrote. There are others that other people wrote, but I'm not. So if you find it, let me know what it is.
1: I will. I'll do that.
0: Yeah.
1: So, and thanks for playing the Earl Jean for me.
0: Oh,
1: I appreciate
0: yeah.
1: that.
0: Yeah. It's a great
1: I
0: record.
1: I love that. Her voice is just amazing.
0: Oh,
1: I love her voice.
0: Absolutely, and so wonderfully identifiable. So,
1: yeah, it is.
0: Yeah.
1: It's just, smooth as silk, and just she's got a great range, and no wonder they used her. I mean, I can hear her, you know, in other groups, you know, and she really stands out even if she's not doing the solo part. But I love what she did in Foolish Little Girl.
0: Right. Her version of that is just terrific. And so,
1: yes.
0: You know, but what a soap opera she lived. Because, of course, while she was with the Cookies, she wound up giving birth to Jerry Goffin's kid. And she was...
1: That's what I remember you saying.
0: Right, and Jerry was married to Carol at the time. That wasn't as surprising as Earl Jean was still married to, I think his name was Grant McRae. He was, to this day, I've wondered, well, what did Grant ever say about this? And I've never been able to find that out. So, Revis, that was his name, Revis, because she at that time was Earl Jean Revis, and what the heck? And I don't know what happened to Revis, but I don't think they divorced, I don't know. But anyway, that was it. But her Cookie stuff was great, and I agree with you, I love her version of Foolish Little Girl.
1: Yes, Anyway, I guess that's all I have for tonight. No news on the transit situation. Nobody's calling me back.
0: Gee, what a shock. What a real shock. Yeah. Well, stay at it. We want to hear this. Yes.
1: Okay. Well, right. I'll let you know if anything happens.
0: Yes, absolutely. Thanks. Appreciate it.
1: Okay, bye.
0: All right, so Capital Metro, some holier than thou about how woke they are and everything else. Yeah, well, until it comes to actually helping somebody who might need it. All right, Cindy in Chicago, welcome to WGN Radio. All right, Cindy, what's up?
2: Well, I had two songs. Well, one thing I wanted to... first of all, before I forget, there's another scandal at a cemetery over, I think, cremation. I can't remember. It's the Bohemian Cemetery on Pulaski, and the reason I even paid attention is my mother's side is buried in Montrose Cemetery right across the street, so I just noticed the Bohemian Cemetery was across. So I've heard of the Bohemian Cemetery over there, but there's some other kind of scandal there, too.
0: Well, what it was, I had heard about that, too, but apparently officials had discovered that there were equipment failures and there were 39 remains waiting for cremation that were not kept at proper temperatures. So that was it. But all 35 have since been cremated, and they knew who all 35 were. There wasn't a mix-up there.
2: Well, you know that one on the scandal on the south side. The woman probably running the funeral parlor took the money people paid her and went to the casino and blew it all.
0: I have no idea what actually happened, but it's unforgivable, and hopefully they'll throw her under the jail.
2: No. So then I have two songs. One I don't know if you would play. Where's my reading book? I don't know where my reading book.

0: Well, I finally figured out what that song is about. I mean, I knew to a point, but...
1: I don't know. I don't care. We're not going to be playing it.
0: But anyhow, it's about how the wheat and the tare grow up together, and we all live out in eternity.
1: Okay, then. Appreciate the call.
0: Anyhow, the other thing I wanted to tell you is just a story about my mother. We were coming home from Lombard, from the my mother had chiropractic treatment for her knees, and we were by Mannheim and Irving Park, and all of a sudden my mother looked up out the window and said, "Oh, the sky, the clouds opened up and I see angels."
1: That's,
0: in the sky.
1: That's not a good sign.
0: She died about 6 months later.
1: All right, well, the angels came for her.
0: Yeah, I guess, I don't know, I'm not afraid to die, I just believe there's something beyond.
1: Oh, yeah, well, absolutely, I'm ready to go, tonight will be fine. Okay, good to talk to you, thanks, appreciate it.
0: Okay, bye-bye. Right.
1: Yeah, I think the universal thing is nobody wants to linger. Yeah, you don't really want to be struck down with, and that's the horror of Alzheimer's, for instance. You don't want to be struck down with that. But as far as otherwise going, my favorite was a guy in Austin. I probably told you this before, but he was playing golf with a friend of mine. And right there at the hole, all of a sudden he says, "Whoops," and he grabs his chest, "gotta go," and he literally dropped dead. And so, yeah, so that's the way I want to go with the "whoops, gotta go" plan. That's the one that's for me, and whenever, that's fine. So we'll see. I don't know what I can tell you about the other side. As I say, all the NDE things I listen to, I think, well, that's just the demo version. Nobody who's really gone has come back yet, and that's kind of a shame. So I don't know who the mediums are talking to, but it would be good if they turn their attention to people who've had Alzheimer's, because I think we'd like to know, what were they thinking? All right, so yeah, I've gone off the deep end now. We'll play another one of your requests coming up on WGN Radio.

WGN Radio. Raleigh James, and that's for Liam, and we're going to check out the news. Well, actually, we are checking out the news. So, I don't know, Liam, are you listening on the stream? Hard to tell. Hope you enjoyed it. Either way, we'll get back to it in moments here.

0: So that's the third for Liam. And if he's listening over the air, he didn't hear me talking after Mr. Western Union man there was. And the Mellow Kings, of course, they weren't around for too long either. So, well, who was when it gets right down to that era? But 1957 on Herald, of course. And yes, indeed. And what I was saying is I said I would look up Berthet. And I think it is pronounced Berthet. I don't know. But I realized, I've driven through it many times. It's hard to miss because it's between Longmont and Loveland right there on 287. So, all right. Thanks for listening, Liam. Now, 888-876-5593. Nick is in Baltimore. What's happening tonight, Nick?
1: Hey, good morning, Ron.
0: How are you?
1: Hey, thanks for taking my... Oh, I'm doing okay. I wanted to mention something. You were talking about weather earlier.
0: Yeah.
1: And I remember back in the mid-60s, you didn't have the weather warning systems you have now.
0: Oh, that's absolutely true. And of course, you know, I think it's so funny because you also didn't have the percentage of rain. And to this day, when the television weather will give you the percentage of rain, most people have no idea what that really means.
1: Oh, yeah.
0: Yeah, and there are incredible fights on that. People think, well, 10% chance of rain means it's going to rain in 10% of the area. No, it doesn't. You know, on and on no. It goes. Yeah, but you're right. It was much more approximate than exact.
1: Right, and I can remember one time, this is like back in 1965, I think, and I must have been 8 years old way back when, and it was summertime, so we were all out of school, and we had this storm. We must have had a tornado, because later on we heard of roofs being torn off. In fact, there was a tornado today. It's been the tornadoes in Chicago. We had a tornado today. I don't think it touched down, but it was down in actually it was in the Dundalk area. So, I haven't heard the news, so I don't know if there's any damage. It probably was. There's probably some power lines down or something. But the other thing I wanted to mention is that we had about 10 or 11 years ago an earthquake here, and all I can tell you is it's felt like, and I had retired by then, and the house shook, and it sounded like when you're on a train, that metal, you know, the hitting the tracks and stuff. That's what that sounded like to me. But the whole house shook, and we went back and forth. It was like really weird. I thought the hot water heater exploded or something.
0: Right. There's no active fault, but there's a number of small faults there. So you don't really get earthquakes as much as you get tremors. And, they're fairly low. And they can be different. Like some of them are sharp and others of them are rolling. You know, they're not all the same.
1: Yeah, this was kind of rolling.
0: Yeah.
1: I think.
0: Yeah, well, some of them are very rolling and others are absolutely sharp. And there's a lot of them, but like I say, they're basically under two in magnitude for the most part.
1: Oh yeah, but I when that happened, you couldn't get anybody on the phone. It was just the lines were so overloaded that you know.
0: Interesting.
1: And like for half an hour, you couldn't call anybody. And then the cell service was down. The regular service was down, too. So it was really weird. So.
0: Yeah. Well, like I said, there's no major fault there. But I'm sure they've got a couple seismometers. Every state has them somewhere. But, again, who needs the 10-second warning?
1: Right. Yeah. It's much more prevalent out on the West Coast.
0: Oh, yeah, well, active faults. But, you know, that's the thing. One of our largest faults is New Madrid, and that's the middle of the country. You know, that's Missouri and things like that. That could go. We don't normally think about that. And there's a pretty big fault under Manhattan.
1: Oh, really?
0: Yeah. So.
1: I never knew that.
0: Yeah, that's what they say. Obviously, I'm no expert at it, but I think it's called the 125th Street Fault. So it's diagonally across Harlem. I don't think that it's any more active than what you're getting in Baltimore, though. But, yeah, the 125th Street Fault. So that's
1: one.
0: The only reason that reason it came to light is because it had an impact on the subway. When they were engineering the direction, they didn't want to tunnel through the fault because it was unstable, broken stone. So they chose a different way, and they've got a couple other small faults, but that 125th Street was notable at the time. But I don't think it's going to do anything major. Now New Madrid, that could.
1: Well, it's pretty interesting, you know, when you think about, you know, weather, especially this time of year too. By the way, because now we're getting into the hurricane season, and it's a transitional time.
0: Oh, sure.
1: So a lot of things will be happening. And we've had storms just about every day here. And you guys have had it up over there, so.
0: Oh, yeah. Yeah. Well, it's expected here. You know, it's the way it works, the monsoons. You get nothing, or you just get an onslaught of rain. And then the dust storms, of course. They had one a week or so ago that literally turned it to night during the day. You just couldn't see your hand in front of your face.
1: Wow.
0: You know, and that's okay, except unless you're driving, you know, then it's problematic.
1: Yeah.
0: But not all that, that line. But who knows? It's all changeable, and, you know, we can expect weather. It kills me, though, that we don't harden our infrastructure. You know, when you hear about the power outages, David Jennings is mentioning that, and you hear a lot about all that everywhere. Why on earth aren't the lines buried? Now, I realize the major cables that are, you know, doing high power, that's not feasible, but in every neighborhood, it's 100% feasible. And we've been talking about this for years, and not only for our convenience in terms of weather, but also eventually someone's gonna you know, level a pulse bomb at us, because they're not all that hard to do, and that's just gonna decimate people. Why do we let these power companies get away? Like we've got one here, you know, especially when they're publicly traded and they're for a profit, that actually once said directly to me, "We're proud that we're an overhead company." It boggled the mind. I said, "Could you repeat that?" You know, yeah, we're proud we're an overhead company. No, do not be proud of that. But you know, there are very few systems like EPB in Chattanooga, which is so wonderful. Not only is everything buried, but there are so many redundant paths. I think I mentioned this too. A truck hit the pole in front of our house, went down. We never lost power. We had like a 10-second brownout as it switched to another point on the grid.
1: Well, see, that's what happened when we first moved here. The power would, you know, we'd hit a light pole, and we'd be out of power for like 2-3 hours.
0: Yes.
1: Now it's more like 30 seconds. But
0: which
1: what
0: is
1: happens
0: nice.
1: Is they switch. What happened? It happened last night. They switch to another substation. It's all happening, you know, it's automated.
0: Yeah, on the grid. Well, but the grid has to be built. You know, it's got to have the path that it can take. And if you're dealing in areas that just don't have that redundancy, there's nowhere for it to go. But it's just crazy that the municipalities that vote, I know they're long-term and all that, but nonetheless, and the state utility commissions, it should be more of a more of an emphasis on hardening the system.
1: They should, and they've been talking about it for years, and like you said, they never do it.
0: No, exactly, it is not political from the standpoint of one party or another. I mean, one of the biggest proponents of this was Ed Rendell when he was head of the DNC. He spoke at length about this, and nobody was listening.
1: Mm-hmm.
0: Yeah, major error.
1: And it's typical.
0: It will come to bite us, I would predict, at some point. I hope not, but I wouldn't be surprised.
1: It will. I think you're right.
0: Yeah.
1: Well, anyway, that's all I have for tonight. And
0: good to talk to you.
1: We'll talk to you next week. Thanks a lot.
0: Okay, thanks. Appreciate it. So, 888-876-5593-8888-Raleigh. Gee, I know. I can hear John echoing in my ears. You're almost talking about something that matters. Shut up and move on. All right, well, I will, coming up on WGN Radio.

0: WGN Radio. I'm Raleigh James. That was actually a B-side. The A-side was disappointed, and it was. But the B-side was terrific and a big hit to 1962. Bob Marcucci produced it. And, Philadelphia project all the way around, but she's originally from Macon. A friend I worked with who had said, I'm from Macon, I knew everybody, I don't know her. She was born there, but she grew up in Philadelphia. And the question is, what happened to her? And I don't have an answer. Ralph in Rockford, welcome to WGN Radio.
1: Well, thank you very much for welcoming me again.
0: Yes. Oh, I should mention before I do anything else that, yes, Party Lights was a request, and that was for Jack in St. Charles. All right.
1: All right. Well, I would like to have one request at the end, okay? But I won't go there now. I just noticed the last hour was very interesting, and before you were talking about earthquakes.
0: Mm.
1: Yeah, and believe it or not, where I was living with my parents, and unfortunately my parents had died early in their lives, and it really upset me very much because we had beautiful house and property and everything, and then it was all left to me.
0: Ah.
1: You know, yeah. Well, the only consolation I had, there was a lot of money involved, but money can never replace love.
0: Well, of course. Where was this located at the time?
1: Yeah, I tell you exactly where it was because you know this area quite well. It was 1 mile from Holland and eight or nine miles from Belgium. It was right on the most western part of West Germany.
0: Okay.
1: Yeah, okay, so I come home. I want to make it a little bit short here. So I come home one night from one of my girlfriends. It was a right for me to have girlfriends because I've never been married. Okay? So once I even went to the lady with the crystal ball and I told her what is wrong with me, and she looked at me and did her diagnosis, and she said the only girls or doctors who will marry you will be radiology, you know, the X-rays.
0: Oh no!
1: Yeah, I said why, and she says, they will be the only thing that will ever see anything in you.
0: Oh, no. Oh, yeah. Please. That's a bad payoff line. Moving right along.
1: Okay, moving right along anyway. So I come home. It was 3 o'clock in the morning, and this was a big house. I always left the windows open from the first floor, second floor, and third floor to get the fresh air, okay? So I rush up to the third floor to close the windows because it's getting a little bit colder, chillier. All of a sudden, these walls start to shake.
0: Ooh.
1: Yeah, I've never been through that, and the last thing I was thinking about was an earthquake.
0: Uh-huh.
1: You know, yeah, because the last earthquake in that particular region was in 1789.
0: Well, but they have them, not real strong, but you're always hearing about little earthquakes, you know, like I say, maybe a 4, but not big time. But yeah, when you're talking the major earthquakes, it's like the 1400s or something, but they do have them still.
1: Yeah, they still had them, and this one was almost a 6.
0: Oh, that's pretty big.
1: Yeah, it got pretty big, and I tell you one thing, I've never heard these noises in the wall. My suspicion was, I thought, you know, this house is not that old.
0: Uh-huh.
1: It cannot be the foundation that's giving in.
0: Uh-huh.
1: That's what I, you know, you think. I never heard this because my parents loved me very much, and I loved my parents very much, and they would have told me if there's a danger of earthquakes, they would have told me.
0: So was this the 1992 quake?
1: Oh, how did you know that now?
0: Well, because that was like bigger than the 2009, and I mean, I know it wasn't the 1951 because you're not that old. So you don't have all that many. So 1992, you know, there's not that many famous earthquakes in the area, but those are what you got. You got, you know, 51, 92, 2009. That's really about it. I think there was something a little less 2011, but that's been it. So, okay.
1: I'm just amazed you know about this.
0: Well, been to enough museums, seen the displays,
1: Well, okay, anyway, to come here to have a decent conclusion. Of course, I got panicky. You know, I never heard these noises like that in the house.
0: Right.
1: And, you know, and so what I did, I went out of the house, and we had three apartments in the house, plus the plus downstairs, the business downstairs. Mm-hmm. Okay, so I run out, and there are already people that have run out too. They're on the street, and what's going on?
0: Mm-hmm.
1: You know, to come to find out later that there was, you know, the Rhine River.
0: Right.
1: You know, the Rhine River. Yeah, the Rhine River originates in Schaffhausen, mm-hmm. in Switzerland, and it runs through all much part of Germany, especially in the end of Germany. It goes through Cologne, Düsseldorf, mm-hmm. and then it enters
0: Westphalia.
1: Into Holland.
0: Yeah, Westphalia.
1: Yeah.
0: Yeah, sure.
1: Yeah, Westphalia, right. And then it enters where I live, into Holland, and there's a little town of the name of Roermond. Yeah, and from Roermond it goes straight into Amsterdam, where it flows into the North Sea.
0: Right.
1: You know, and yeah, and believe it or not, I talked yesterday to my cousin, and he tells me, well, he's a retired physician, he tells me that the drought right now in Germany is so bad,
0: ooh.
1: It hasn't rained there for 2 months, and they say that was big business before that, because they would have big ships run around, you know, on the Rhine. Mm. And they say right now the Rhine is so dry that they can only very slowly go in the middle of it.
0: Interesting.
1: Yeah, that's, you know, well, that's why I called you, because I always like to contribute something.
0: Yeah,
1: to
0: no,
1: it, so.
0: It's good. I know Heinsberg really got hit from that earthquake. I know that lot of damage.
1: No, I'm surprised again that you know Heinsberg, because that's where we lived.
0: Okay, well, yeah, that was it wasn't the epicenter. The epicenter was actually in the Netherlands, but that was pretty close. So,
1: yeah, very close. And,
0: yeah.
1: And exactly, we lived in the little village right next to Heinsberg.
0: Okay.
1: You know? And so, I'm very surprised that you know all of this.
0: Yeah, well, absolutely. So, yeah, Schaffhausen and all those, of course.
1: Schaffhausen, yeah. And our town was Oberbruch.
0: Okay.
1: Oberbruch, yeah.
0: Okay.
1: Yeah, that's right next to Schaffhausen.
0: Yep.
1: And Oberbruch was the one that was most badly hit.
0: Yeah, that was, from Schaffhausen, that's probably northeast, mostly east, but northeast a little bit.
1: Yeah.
0: Yeah,
1: only a mile or two.
0: Yeah, I know.
1: That's very close from Schaffhausen. Okay, so, you know, you can imagine, you know, how afraid I was.
0: Oh, absolutely. You've ended the show, so I want to hear the rest of the story. Call me back tomorrow night.
1: Tomorrow night I call you back.
0: Okay, thanks.
1: Okay,
0: and
1: thanks.
0: Apologies to those of you I didn't get to, but that's why 21 hours from now we do it all again, and we hopefully will do it with you. Until then, that's a wrap. I'm Raleigh James. It's WGN Radio.
2: 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I'm Grant Marshall, 2020 News. Real news, real stories, real fun. Retrieval Knievel, Bear Bonsai Bozo, bounds off New York's Brooklyn Bridge and lives to dwell about it. The boys in blue found full frontal crudity at the very top of the bridge over the River Wye, but couldn't convince him to come down. The naked ne'er-do-well appeared to plant a few flags up there before taking a flying leap like a free bird straight down into the greased river. Cops fished him out and took him to Bellevue, case closed. Teddy Scares, The Bait Outdoors, a bone-chilling bonanza of beastly break-ins by bears brutally besieging locals around Lake Tahoe, the Journal reports. Cope-in season as a barrage of bears barge in, raid fridges, menace residents, and trash the joint. Folks spending thousands on electric fences and doors to protect their proud ponderosas from overbearing interlopers, but some fear the bumptious bears are beating them badly in the Battle of the Wild Riled Nest. Honeyball, swing and a diss. Burned fun average for the ex-prez of a little league in Las Vegas. Wheeler dealer of dreams took 65 thou from the little league and spent it on strip clubs, gambling joints, travel and ED meds, cops say. Batter-ups now facing hardball charges of theft and forgery, KLAS reports. Kids are now out of yuck. One local office says it's a shame stoning criminals is no longer done. For the love of the shame. And that's what's happening. I'm Grant Marshall, 2020 News.
0: This is a replay of the Tuesday night, August 11th, WGN show. We started right at 10. If you don't hear yourself on it, it's because you didn't call, and I hope you'll rectify that soon. We're live Monday through Thursday evenings from 10 to 1 Central. 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

0: WGN Radio. I'm Raleigh James. We have 3 big hours to spend together, and as I say, if it's on your mind, it'll be on mine. A lot of things that might be, actually. I know James sent me some links, and I can't wait to discuss the cemetery. Well, actually, not to a degree, yes, but a funeral home story with him that was going around Chicago, which is just so over-the-top bad, I don't know what to say. But I was just reading about the latest scam, supposedly, and this has ensnared a number of people. The idea of the scam, and I'll give you all the details in a moment, is not surprising or unbelievable. What's unbelievable is people fall for this. And I mean regularly, particularly in Florida. I'm not sure why. One 38-year-old woman who theoretically was not drooling and sitting or standing erect fell for it. Lost $25,000. It's the jury duty scam, which has been around for a while, but apparently ramping up now. And one of the problems is that the scammers usually take the time to get to know things about you before they call. But even though they're very convincing, firstly, no government agency is going to call you to say you missed jury duty. It's just not going to happen. Try getting them on the phone. It's not easy either. All right, on top of that, assuming in the highly unlikely scenario where they actually do place a call, and again, not gonna happen, they're not, guaranteed not, going to ask you to pay in cryptocurrency. Not only that, they're also not gonna ask you to pay in cash. In fact, many agencies won't even accept cash when you're going in to pay things. All right, so the bottom line, when you get the call, or gift cards, that's another one. Who in their right mind would think that it was anything but a scam when the other end says, buy some gift cards? You know, for the life of me, I don't get this. But people are losing big money, like this woman, Kimberly. She was kept on the phone for over 10 hours by 5 scammers. Well, and they were convincing. They knew her social security number and her bank balance and details about her parents' law enforcement careers. And then they claimed that she'd skipped jury duty. And they texted her a fake warrant and invoked a supposed gag order for missing jury duty. And the fact that woman was on the phone longer than 10 seconds is alarming. 10 minutes still out of the question, but 10 hours? Now, one of the things they were able to do was track her phone activity. Now, I thought this was actually interesting, that increasingly there can be spyware on refurbished devices. So if you're buying secondhand devices, anything that can track where you are and such, be aware that it may not be as clean as it appears. That is a problem, and that's word to the wise. But the idea that they're going to call you and, yeah, pay in cryptocurrency now. I shouldn't laugh, because in Florida, this is really ramping up. In Tampa, there's been like 44 cases recently. I mean, there's a lot of cases where people are saying, I've just lost a lot of money. Yeah, the stupidity tax, as far as that goes. But the stupidity tax is huge. According to the FTC, in 2025 alone, Americans lost $3.5 billion to scammers. And that's almost triple what it was in 2020. And so you know darn well that AI is a big help. And also there are more interesting ways for nefarious people to get information on you. So the bottom line is, A, if it's a government agency, they're not calling you. For instance, have you ever tried to call Social Security on the phone? I rest my case. Yeah, exactly. Not going to happen. So just a word of the wise. They call you, hang up. Yeah, absolutely hang up. All right, so 888-876-5593-8888, Raleigh. And like I say, I'm in the other studio, and I don't see well enough to see anything other than the names of the people who we're going to be talking to. So I don't know what we're talking about, but I think we'll find out together. Brian is in Florida. He'll kick it off tonight. How's it going, Brian?
1: Well, it's Brian with a Y.
0: Yes,
1: why?
0: It is.
1: Because we love the Raleigh James show,
0: yeah.
1: But I've never heard you talking about what to me is the most important day of the year. Every August 13th, this year it's Thursday, International Left-Handers Day. Do you happen to be left-handed? I've never seen you write in any of the video I've seen of you.
0: No, and I'm not left-handed.
1: Well, lucky you, but some of us are, and many of us are. About About 10%. It varies around the nation and the world. I really only know the numbers for America. And it's about 15% of the male population, but only 5% of the female population, by and large. And I've always found that fascinating. I've had a couple of left-handed girlfriends, but most of them have been right-handed, of course. And on Thursday, a lot of people that are hip to International Left-Handers Day, which has been around since the 70s, but really only rolling since the Brits decided to make it a big thing back in 1992. But again, to me, it's like New Year's Eve and the 4th of July and several other holidays, including Columbus Day, October 12th, all rolled up into one. So I'm excited about it.
0: How do you plan to celebrate?
1: Well, I always do something. I'll tell you what I did a few years ago. I try to do something left-handed, specifically left-handed on the day. And on August 13th, a couple years ago, I drove down because I had read that Al Capone was born left-handed, but like everybody back in those days, especially of Italian heritage, were forced to be right-handed, to learn to write and do everything right-handed. But he was originally left-handed, I had read. So I went down and visited the place where he plotted the St. Valentine's Day Massacre, which, by the way, everybody knows it was in 1929. What day of the week was the St. Valentine's Day Massacre? Do you happen to know?
0: No.
1: It was a Thursday. Well, anyway, I went down there because he was living down there, and he eventually retired down there. He had that home on that artificial island about 4 miles east of downtown Miami. So I went and visited the place. Couldn't get in, but I saw the guardhouse where his bodyguards would be watching out of for any potential assassins. And it's a nice place, but then they tore it down a couple. It was actually more than a couple of years ago. I think it was 4 years ago.
0: Yeah, he was on Palm Island, 93 Palm Island, to be exact.
1: That's right. I've got a photograph on my computer with the 93 there. You know, the 93 is very prominent. It's a beautiful part of town, and he was a very ugly part of American history, but I thought it was a fun way to do it. I was thinking of somebody also told me that Rocky Marciano was left-handed. I don't know that that's true. Muhammad Ali certainly was, but I don't know about Marciano. In any case, though, he's buried in Fort Lauderdale, so I'm going to go over there this year as my tribute for Left-Handers Day. By the way, I don't do everything left-handed. I bat. If I were to play baseball or softball, I bat right-handed, and therefore I golf right-handed. But everything else I do left-handedly, and that gets me a lot of stares, as you might imagine. Last night on the trivia show, you mentioned one of my favorite singles of all time. Certainly have one of the greatest hooks of all time. I can dig it, he can dig it, you can dig it, we can dig it. You know, I've been grazing in the grass. You were talking about the instrumental version in the question. But, of course, American audiences, I thought, grooved a lot more to the Friends of Distinction when they took some lyrics that somebody wrote after the fact, I gather. And one thing I've noticed, I've been looking for years. Have you ever seen any mention of the obvious fact to me? I even was hoping to see it on Wikipedia, but I didn't, that it's a drug song. It's about getting high. It's about smoking pot.
0: Well,
1: everything here is so near you can feel it. Everything here is so clear you can see it. I mean, have you ever seen it mentioned? I've never heard anybody talking about that but me.
0: Well, I guess you'd have to ask Harry Elston. He was the guy from Friends of Distinction who wrote the lyrics.
1: Well, I mean, didn't you realize or didn't you think that the first or second time you heard the record?
0: Never thought about it either way. But then again, for years, I loved the idea of the Northern Soul all-nighters. I had no idea that it was about amphetamine usage.
1: Well, that's uppers and downers. I don't know about that stuff, but I know about pot smoking, and that's one of the many reasons. Well, the main reason it's such a great song is because of the hook and the melody, but fantastic work by the Friends of Distinction. I guess one-hit wonders. I don't know if they did anything else.
0: Yes, absolutely they did.
1: In
0: fact, I'm not even sure that that was their biggest hit.
1: Really?
0: So, yeah, they were around. Oh, I'm trying to think of what would probably be bigger when I say it's not their biggest hit, but I didn't think
1: well,
0: it was.
1: Yeah, Philadelphia, I guess.
0: No, they were actually a backing band of Ray Charles and Harry Elston and Floyd Butler. They were Ray Charles backers, and then they added a couple of guys, and then in 69 they got the deal on RCA. But Lover Let Me Be Lonely in 1970 was a great record.
1: And,
0: oh, it was a wonderful song. And, you know, so, you know, I'm trying to think of anything other than Lover Let Me Be Lonely, but that's always the first thing I think of with them. But in any event, that's the deal.
1: Speaking of love and radio, and nobody loves radio more than you do, and you demonstrate at every show, God bless you for that, and I don't even believe in God, but are you one-tenth as bothered as I am by that stupid name for what used to have a great name, a corporation? I'm talking about Clear Channel.
0: Oh.
1: And now it's called iHeart Radio, yeah. Which is not just dumb, it's a misappropriation of an original phrase. You remember, it started back in the 70s or maybe early 80s with that bumper sticker in New York, iHeart NY. And it was, you know, I love New York. You're supposed to say love. You're not supposed to turn heart into a verb, for God's sake.
0: Yeah.
1: It's I love New York and it's I love radio, but they don't say that. It's I heart radio.
0: Well, actually,
1: are you bothered by this?
0: No, actually, it's I heart communications and I heart media. They were trying to act like they didn't have radio and terrestrial stations. This was all a ruse for the stock market. And, you know, would I have picked that? Not in a million years. But radio is nowhere in their names at this point.
1: I know, and this is ugly. Well, but there are taglines on the radio.
0: Well,
1: you're right. It's a multimedia thing like all the other conglomerates. But do you know the backstory of how it got to be named? iHeart Media, etc. Because the guy that was in charge, you probably used to hang with him. I don't know what his name was, but he was the CEO of Clear Channel, and he was talking in some interview. He said, "Well, I was just in a meeting one day, and I realized, my God, my company's got a name associated with old radio. We got to look forward to the future." And next thing you know, it's iHeart Radio. Well, I, Skull and Crossbones, hate that name, and I love Raleigh, but I've said that so many times, but I'm a redundant kind of a guy, as well as a left-handed kind of a guy. So think of me on Thursday, please.
0: Oh, absolutely.
1: Raleigh, and thanks for the airtime.
0: I will, and thanks for calling. I appreciate it. Yeah, I assume Bob Pittman had something to do with it, but I think the only time I saw him, he was still driving the prize truck in Pittsburgh. So what can I tell you? 888-876-5593, 8888. Raleigh will do it to it. And speaking of radio, a wonderful time to talk about the Sea Crane Company, one of my all-time favorites. And, you know, one of the radios that's really neat is the CC Skywave 2. 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And it is terrific. AM, FM, and of course, like everything Bob Crane had a hand in, terrific reception. Also, shortwave, NOAA weather, and alert, and more. So it's a very neat radio. It's got a distinctive alarm when NOAA issues warning, so you'll hear it no matter what you're doing, trust me. But it's also neat as a travel radio because you've got the entire VHF band of air traffic controllers. Now, some are on U and some are on V, but if you're traveling, it's a window to the world for the most part, but the reception's unbeatable. It'll fit in the palm of your hand, and you'll receive stations that other radios, certainly of its size, are going to miss entirely. And the enhanced shortwave performance makes it easier to stay informed when that might be the only source of information you're getting. A couple AA batteries will do you good for up to 70 hours. It depends how loud you're listening, but about 70 hours, making it a great pocket-sized travel companion. 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

WGN Radio. I'm Raleigh James. And, you know, that was a pretty big hit when it came out, but what really gave it airplay more than anything else is that it's such a great hour opener. So on oldie stations coast to coast, that would very often come up. Another one like that was not that big a hit, but man, as an hour opener, but it's all right, the J.J. Jackson record, the one from New York, not the guy from San Diego. Anyway, I digress. The Reflections were interesting. It was the first hit for Golden World, and Golden World, of course, known as a soul label, so there was interest there. But the writers behind it was mostly Freddie Gorman. And interestingly, Freddie had been with Motown, and when he was part of the writing team of Brian Holland and Lamont Dozier. All right, yes, that's right. Holland, Dozier, and you're saying, wait a minute, wouldn't that be also Holland? What's this Gorman? Well, see, that's actually what happened. He wasn't getting a lot out of Motown. Gee, what a shock, right? He had a day job as a postman, but he was writing as far as that goes. He didn't have an official staff contract, so when Brian's brother Eddie stepped in as lyricist, that was pretty much much it for Freddie Gorman. So lack of support on any level, he winds up going with Ed Wingate, who was starting Golden World. And of course, Berry Gordy just couldn't stand that Ed was doing well, so he had to buy him. So in 1966, here's Freddie, a writer for Golden World, coming back to Motown because Motown bought him. And then, of course, he became a member of the Originals, a founding member of the Originals. All right, so 888-876-5593, 8888-Raleigh, and I forgot all about the news. Let's do that right now on WGN Radio.

0: WGN Radio. I'm Raleigh James. Buffy St. Marie. That was the first recording of the Circle Game, and that's the song that Marty and Whiting requested. I thought that Buffy wrote it because she was the first one out. Turned out Joni Mitchell did write it, but she didn't put it out for 3 years in 1970. And unfortunately, the Joni Mitchell version is and Tom Rush as well. They're funeral dirges, but the original Buffy St. Marie I thought was a terrific record, and it was the closest anything got to charting. Yes, I think on number 109, bubbling under. All right. And it was in some movies and stuff like that. But it's an interesting song because, of course, not a hit, but at the same time, a folk standard. And I think it was on that Quentin Tarantino movie, Once Upon a Time in Hollywood. But what I found most interesting in the little tidbits about that was it was an inspiration for David Clayton Thomas. When he was writing Spinning Wheel, the line in the song, "The Painted Ponies Go Up and Down," directly inspired Spinning Wheel. So there, 888-876-5593-8888, Raleigh. And I hope Marty liked that version because I just couldn't suffer playing the Joni Mitchell. So with that in mind, let's see, what are we doing? Jack is in St. Charles. Hello, Jack.
1: Hello, Jack. Hi.
0: What's up?
1: I was wondering about a couple of tunes.
0: All right.
1: Party Lights by Claudine Clark.
0: Oh, yes, absolutely.
1: And London Jackson's Let's Have a Party.
0: Oh, yeah, absolutely. One of John Lennon's favorite records of all times.
1: Yeah, and I'm not going to suffer the people with Leslie Gore's It's My Party.
0: Well, okay. All right. But, hey, I thought Quincy Jones did an amazing job with her all the way around. So, and some of them were pretty good records. I thought her version of Look of Love, as long as it's the original production with Quincy, was a great song.
1: Oh, yeah. Well, when she was popular, I was doing in honor. I just seems like she's always on the oldie station.
0: All right.
1: Some of that stuff comes up. I just seem to go over to a classical station or something.
0: No, I understand. Instead of reminding you about junior high school, it reminds you about lunch last Thursday. So I get it. So no problem. All right.
1: Okay.
0: Good deal. I'll play it for you. Thanks, Jack.
1: Thank you.
0: All right, so let me write down Jack's name because I am once again forgetting to do that. And though I know it was Eric who wanted that prelude to air, that Chicago song, which we'll get to, but this was Jack in St. Charles. All right, so now, in order, don't you know, we got Nick. Nick is in Chicago. Welcome back to WGN Radio, Nick.
2: Yes, thank you. It's always so nice to hear you. I want to quickly just mention again, we've talked about this before recently, about people getting calls. Nowadays, with phones, with a caller ID, I let it go to voicemail. If I don't recognize a number, I said I always let it go to voicemail. And then it's rare anybody leave a message, so I don't call them back. I just delete the number then off my phone. Mm-hmm. And then I mentioned, too, that, and we talked about this, that sometimes some people have a device they can spoof. They can put in a phony number into your phone.
0: Of course.
2: They might know from somebody who's on welfare, who's dishonest, who goes through a neighborhood, looks at people's mail, writes down, doesn't take the mail, puts it back in, and writes down a name of a bank and a name of a person, and they sometimes can find out with all this information flowing around and call up, let it go to voicemail, you know, because if you didn't call them for anything, if it's something legitimate, they'll leave a message on a voicemail. Then you look up on your records or your old paperwork what their phone numbers, make sure that number is the one you want to call, you know, not the one that they leave for you to call. But anyhow, so that's the end of that. And good luck to the people, the poor people out there, the full work to these people.
0: Yeah.
2: Now, getting to what I want to talk about, the Chicago Tribune, August 8th of this year, of course, they're showing the thing about the Oscar Mayer company and Oscar F. Mayer, who was the man in charge, head of packing firm Oscar Mayer Company, it says here. They show a picture of the Oscar Mayer Wienermobile, by the way, and the original one was in 1936. Mm-hmm. I've seen three different ones. I've been twice. I've talked to the people. I've touched the vehicle. Excuse me. But they show the man named Richard D. Trent Lage, T-R-E-N-T-L-A-G-E.
0: Yeah, right, absolutely. He wrote the jingle.
2: Oh, you know him, okay.
0: Yeah, he wrote the jingle. But yeah, it was brothers, actually. Oscar Ferdinand was only about 14. He was from Bavaria, and his brother Gottfried is the one who, with him, rented a meat shop and started it.
2: Okay. His name is Ferdinand. The F is Ferdinand.
0: Yes,
2: huh?
0: Yes, it is.
2: Okay, yeah. And it says he wrote more than 400 jingles for various companies. Holy cow, talk about a really prolific mind, you know.
0: There's a lot of jingle writers, and some of them occasionally write songs as well. Larry Santos wrote a song that was popular for the Four Seasons, Candy Girl, but he was mostly a jingle writer.
2: Okay. Yeah. Then I saw this other thing, and let me see which paper to make sure I'm quoting it. I mentioned this because people are electronic. I don't have that ability, but they can have the phone and dig up the phone, the newspaper on their phone. Chicago Tribune, Friday, August 7th of this year. And it's about Elvis Presley, and I'm a big Elvis fan. I was there a year after Elvis died. I met his uncle Vester by coincidence by the gate. He was out there with some other family member, mm-hmm. and a couple of security. That's how I knew that it got to be somebody important, because I saw you could tell the security people. You know, it was during the warmer weather, you know, August, and guns on their belts, you know. there's a thing that the guy put together about the what they call this Elvis's Vegas residency. Like Sinatra spent a lot of time in Vegas.
0: Oh, sure, absolutely. You know, all that work for the what became the Las Vegas Hilton. It was originally the International Hilton. Yeah, absolutely.
2: Okay. Yeah, and it says here you can stream this on Paramount Plus or rent it on all the digital platforms. It's letter E. Letter capital letter E, capital letter P, small case I, capital letter C, then a colon, Elvis Presley in concert. It shows it in the newspaper separated with the words, and probably on a computer it's all together. And it's supposed to be good. It's about his a guy named Baz, B-A-Z, Luhrmann, L-U-R-H-M-A-N-N. Buzz is a work that put this together, and it's about a restored footage of Elvis Presley's long-running Las Vegas residency.
0: Yeah.
2: I love stuff like that, because sometimes you see things there that are not part of a promotion that you would buy on a DVD or see in a movie, you know.
0: Well, the first engagement Elvis had was in 1956, believe it or not, at the New Frontier, which no one remembers. It was about 2 weeks. But then in 69, the International, which became the Las Vegas Hilton. And the reason I know that that International Hilton runs so well is a friend of mine's husband designed the H that Hilton used forever in an ad for Elvis. He was commissioned to do the ad for Elvis. And Colonel Parker, Hilton said they loved it. Colonel says, you can just have it. And so every time my friend saw that H, he was like, we got cheated out of money. Big time.
2: Yeah. Yeah, no, that does happen. You come up with an idea.
0: Right. But, you know, it was a work for hire through Colonel Parker. But, 69, and it was interesting because, of course, this was a comeback for Elvis. Remember, Elvis had started to become the butt of jokes. He was not doing well at all. The first,
2: styles of music were coming out. Right.
0: And, you know, as he was putting on some weight and some other things and all that.
2: Yeah.
0: But the thing is, they took a gamble on him, which is the right thing to do at the International, because he did 636 consecutive sold-out nights.
2: Wow. Can you imagine that? That's 300 days in a year, so that's like 2 years worth. Wow.
0: No, yeah, I know. Because when I was handling Charlie Rich's promotion, Charlie's business manager got him a few months at the Las Vegas Hilton, and so my job was to go there and see that Charlie didn't gamble away. I'm like, how am I going to do that? Just make sure he gets from the stage to his room, and so that was my job. Same kind of deal at the and now of course it's the Westgate, which is kind of crummy, but in the day it was really the place.
2: Oh, yeah, a lot of places. Well, when Las Vegas is being built up to make a place fancy, it took a lot of money, and the people were not coming as much because it wasn't yet so well known that, you know, like people in Los Angeles say, hey, where do we go to school? Let's go out to Vegas, you know. You know, it's just, then, you know, you got the ability to just go out there, and like now on the highway, you know. But anyhow, yeah, if you could play one of the songs of Elvis, that would be fantastic.
0: Anything in particular you like?
2: Yeah, some I like the lively, perky songs, you know, the ones that wake you up and
0: okay.
2: make you feel. The one, something about the mail, the postman, I wrote a letter, postman.
0: Return to sender. I will play Return to Sender for you.
2: Okay, thank you, Rob.
0: All right, thanks. Appreciate the call.
2: Nice to hear you.
0: All right.
2: Nice to hear you on the radio.
0: Thanks. Good to have you. All right, so yeah, we'll play Return to Sender next right here on WGN Radio.

0: Playing the radio. I'm Raleigh James. That was a commissioned record. It was for a movie. Girls, Girls, Girls. It was a Paramount movie. And it got Otis Blackwell, that's writing royalty for sure, along with Win Scott, who wrote that. And it was recorded in, I think, November of 62. Return to Cinder. So, there you go. That was for Nick. All right, 888-876-5593-8888. Raleigh, Victor is in Silver Spring. How you feeling today, Victor?
1: Well, I'm doing okay. I was listening to Back to the Station Wagon earlier, uh-huh. And they were talking about the different types of records, from the 33 and a third to the 45 to the 78, and they were playing all kinds of really neat records. Mm-hmm. And I started thinking about some of the records I had when I was growing up, the children's records.
0: Oh, yeah.
1: And I remember having The Lollipop Tree by Burl Ives, and a lot of Mickey Mouse records, Spinning Marty and the Hardy Boys with their music, Annette. And also on television at the time, I remember Tom Terrific. It was a cartoon that all you saw were the outlines. That's it.
0: Yep.
1: And they only had a banjo and an accordion for the music. And it was kind of neat, you know, reminiscing about these shows with Nick. And it's too bad you can't see them anymore. Yeah, I guess my late fiancé was able to look it up on YouTube. Yeah. And you can see some of these old shows.
0: Oh, sure. Some of the kiddie records were interesting in the mid-50s, especially, because you had plastics manufacturers, like Synthetics Plastics, that was in Newark, and there was a company in Philadelphia, and this was when shellac was going out, and there was the non-breakable, it was really polystyrene a lot more than vinyl, but they'd have it in different colors, and they wound up pressing a ton of this stuff for kiddies, very cheap to inject, they didn't last very long, but, you know, nonetheless, this was a business for about a decade.
1: Yeah, I remember... I had another friend who recorded some of these records. I got Sparky and the Magic Piano.
0: Yeah.
1: Let's see, there was another one, Rusty and Orchestra Land.
0: Yeah, and they had labels like Peter Pan or Little John or, yeah.
1: Yes.
0: Yeah, absolutely. That was novelty. And the other thing that these plastic guys were doing at the same time was those sound-alikes like Tops and Promenade, where you got six records for 79 cents, six songs for 79 cents, and, you know, they were just sound-alike records, but they sold a lot.
1: Yeah. Also around that time... I forgot what cereal it was, but if you cut out the
0: on paper, you could play them, right? Right. And
1: yeah.
0: that was around for a lot. Mad Magazine, when they first released It's a Gas, that was a paper fold-out from the magazine.
1: Yes. My father would not allow us to get Mad Magazine, but I was able to sneak a copy or two. It was fun, especially sing along with Matt.
0: All of it was fun, of course.
1: And they got into a little bit of trouble. They did a song called "There's No Business Like No Business," and the author of the
0: of Show Business. But ultimately, he didn't prevail.
1: Yeah.
0: Yep.

0: And that comes up fairly often. And the Supreme Court has ruled that parodies are fair game.
1: Oh, yeah. Because I loved it when Weird Al Yankovic did Madonna's song, like a Surgeon.
0: Like a Surgeon, sure, absolutely. A lot of things Weird Al did were hilarious.
1: And I wonder what some of these artists thought when their songs ended up as parodies. I was thinking of Stan Freberg's, when he did his version of the Banana Boat song.
0: Oh, yes, absolutely.
1: And the guy said, no, I can't stand that, no. But it's part of the song. The Black Tarantula is part of the song. You got, and when they do Dale, the guy says, oh, it's hurting my ears, so he runs it. So you hear him running into the hallway, shut the door, and go, Dale. Yeah. And the door got stuck one time, and he went, I went through the window.
0: Yeah. Yeah, and, you know, it's interesting on that legally the parody producers do not have to pay the original writers, the underlying writers. But that's one thing that Weird Al always did. He got permission for every parody, and he split the publishing royalties for the parodies. So he really was upstanding that way. But not everybody is, and legally they don't have to be.
1: I once talked to Weird Al Yankovic. He was a guest on WJOK.
0: Oh, hang on a minute. Don't go away. Stay where you are. We'll talk after the news, and we'll also get to James and Ruth and Eduardo, and hopefully you to Cindy, and you too, coming up on WGN Radio.

0: Sally James. She's waiting Eric Clapton, and it is Eduardo in Florida who was waiting for that, and we'll be getting to him in a moment, but we're talking to Victor in Silver Spring, about records of the past. So carry on, Victor.
1: Okay, another thing I used to do is I would take a song, and I would make two copies of it, and I would play one after the other with a split second, and I get the echo effect.
0: Yeah.
1: And if I was lucky, one recorder would catch up with the other, and for a second I would hear phasing, which was really neat. And used to have a lot of fun doing that. But I just want to mention that I have 5 Sea Crane SW radios that have been in the house for, I don't know, maybe 15 years or something. They're still working.
0: Good.
1: They're still working.
0: Excellent. Excellent. You know, it's interesting what you were doing to get the phasing effect and also the that reverb. It's exactly what we tried to undo with MGM when they tried that phony stereo, particularly on Tommy Edwards. Just drove me crazy. Yeah, hated that. But it was fun to create your own phasing. I agree.
1: Yeah, there was a song, I think it was by Super Session, You Don't Love Me Anymore or something. The late WHFS, when they were at 102.3, played that a lot.
0: Yeah.
1: And a lot of the psychedelic records had that phasing echo effect in the whole 9 yards.
0: Yeah, You Don't Love Me, that was on that 1968 album, and that really sold well, that on Columbia. That was Bloomfield and Cooper and Stills. Yeah.
1: And I'm trying to think of another song that had a lot of phasing in it. I think it was Nas.
0: On Hello, It's Me.
1: Yeah.
0: Yeah.
1: Yeah.
0: Yep.
1: All right, I'm gonna.
0: And by the way, while you're at it, don't forget Ichiku Park.
1: Oh, yes.
0: Yeah, that was big. And of course, the first one, which was an accident, was The Big Hurt, Tony Fisher.
1: Yes. I wonder how that happened.
0: By accident. It's a long story. I'll tell it some night.
1: Yeah, I remember The Big Hurt.
0: Yeah. Miss Tony Fisher.
1: I think.
0: Yeah. All right. Well, always wonderful to hear from you, Victor.
1: Take care.
0: Okay, thanks. All right, so 888-876-5593. And let's see. Oh, James on the South Side called right as the show was beginning. So, James, welcome to WGN Radio.
2: Hello, how are you? Thank you for taking my call.
0: Yes, always. And as I was saying, all your headlines are interesting, but the body shuffle at the funeral home and the cemetery is, I didn't think we could top this, but then listening to David Jennings when I first got on the air, and he was retelling that story that's been all over the news about the president hiding out in a truck to avoid getting on the plane because there were, death threats or what have you. The whole time I was hearing that, I was thinking, and they let the press corps go on this flight? They didn't say a word to them? Yeah, if they were afraid that that the plane was going to fall out of the sky, why did they let people on it? But there you have it.
2: Kind of strange. Although it's of course then again this goes back to the which Air Force One do you want to fly?
0: All the talk about that. Right, all the talk about that. But now I don't know. Maybe part of the reason that he switched planes right then wasn't only because they were concerned about how it was outfitted for security. But moving on to the story at hand. And everybody in Chicago knows about this because it was such a shock, and it's been on every newscast, that a funeral home literally mixed up bodies. There were dozens of them still around. People who had relatives who were cremated, they have absolutely no reason to believe that the cremated remains have anything to do with their family. This is just beyond horrible. But what shocked me was that the woman who owns the funeral home, her husband had a funeral home closed a year ago for the same reason.
2: Yeah, it makes you kind of ask, Okay, hanging out with all the wrong people.
0: I can't. Well, yeah, right. Wrong people indeed. This is just beyond horrible, and I don't think there's anything they can do to make this right. Obviously, the bodies that were languishing there that have not yet been processed, they can figure out who they are. But the people who it took forever to get their remains, and there were a lot of people interviewed like that, as they hold those remains, how do you test those remains?
2: Yeah, because basically the DNA has been denatured.
0: Well, I don't know. I know nothing about this other than I think people have every right to be upset about this, and I still can't believe that this was allowed to go on after the previous year.
2: Although I suspect that, at least part of the problem was that I guess they thought they had gotten rid of one bad apple and didn't think that there would be another one nearby.
0: Well, another one married to the first one. Yeah. All right. Well, it's going to be interesting, but my heart goes out to the people who are grieving yet again. You know, just horrible.
2: Yeah, because the question, because if you don't know that your loved one's remains, you are somehow been cheated.
0: Well, of course, on every level, it's wrong. You know, you hear about this happening occasionally with animal crematorium like pets, but when it's, you know, when it's humans, this is unforgivable on every level.
2: It reminds you about the Burr Oak Cemetery thing, but you kind of would think nobody would do that again.
0: Yeah, well, and exactly, and you'd think that after getting away with it the first time, so to speak, that there wouldn't be a second time. So yes, indeed. So, yeah, appreciated the story, but just unbelievable. And then you gave me a story on whether Alzheimer's disease was reversible. And, you know, while I was reading that, I was thinking, all over the internet, they have all these mediums who communicate with dead people, supposedly, right? Talking about this or that, if you believe any of that, okay, but fine. Well, what I want to know, wouldn't it be interesting if they actually do talk with departed people? If they could talk with people who had Alzheimer's before they departed to find out what were they really thinking mentally in you know, what was their thought processes toward the end? Because, you know, we all wonder about that. And horrifying all the way around, I think. And more we're hearing about it, and everybody has their little theory on what it is. We don't know. But I think people who are fearing death, many more of them fearing going that way.
2: Because you're basically, you don't know who you are, and you're going out that way.
0: Right.
2: And you have no way of really, you've even lost the ability to communicate with those more closest to you.
0: Right. Absolutely. And, you know, there's all sorts of interesting stories about how, you know, just before passing, people will suddenly have a moment of lucidity and they'll recognize all their family and all that. Those are heartwarming stories. And you hear that a lot. But in general, I'd be fascinated to know if we could ever find out what is that end process like. We see it from our end of it, and it's heartbreaking. But what's it like for the patient?
2: That would be something that I admit would fascinate me. It is, for one.
0: Yeah, it is interesting. In the article that you gave me, that the woman who was first discussed was a woman who was 49 years old, and she already had been diagnosed with early onset, and she got to the point where she was placing a sticky note on her steering wheel to remind herself to drive on the right, because as a jogger, she was used to keeping left, so she started to confuse the two. And I'm thinking to myself, and she's driving? You know, a sticky note on the steering wheel is insufficient.
2: Yeah, sure. And at that point, you kind of know that maybe you shouldn't be behind the wheel.
0: Well, and you know, what was interesting, of course, is the reason that she was interviewed was when she went to the doctor and asked if there was anything she could do, a doctor said, good luck with that. And she wound up trying a medical protocol that worked. I mean, it didn't bring her back to a state of mental cognition, but it certainly did reverse a lot of this. So, and you know, we don't know. Everybody has a theory about what can cause this, whether it's prions from mad cow disease to genetics to whatever. We just don't know. And it is interesting that we're starting, because unfortunately it's so prevalent that the doctors are starting to revisit the idea that it was just a fait accompli and nothing could be done about it. And so so they are, and of course pharmaceutical companies would like nothing more than to come up with a miracle drug. But at the same time, it's fascinating. And if they actually can make the neurological connections, I think that would also help stroke people. People who've had brain changes because of strokes.
2: Yes, it would. Yeah. Because here's the thing, Alzheimer's originally was discovered in the 19th century.
0: Well,
2: like it was
0: yeah.
2: But it didn't become a prevalent disease until the 1980s.
0: Right. And some people would say, well, that's because we're living longer, but that really didn't explain it. There were so many things, and we know so little, and sadly, until recently, it's just kind of been written off. Well, that's it, you know, and I don't think we're any closer to having a real idea, but the thing that is really jarring to me is that you're not definitively diagnosed until after you die.
2: Oh, yeah, they have to do a post. If you want to know,
0: you're going to have to go through that that autopsy process for it. But the idea that we're talking about something that we don't even know how to identify it other than symptoms, it just frightening as all get out.
2: And I think that okay, we will probably discover that there's a few things that are, I suspect, maybe environmental,
0: mm-hmm.
2: and maybe a few things that are things that we are not have very little to do with the environment.
0: Right.
2: And I think it's going to be 50-50.
0: Right. It'll be a cocktail of things, and genetics will be in there as well, because, you know, that's always any guess. You know, somebody can smoke forever and live to 98 years old. Somebody else smokes, they're dead of cancer at 40, you know. So genetics are playing a role of it as well. But I agree that it's going to be more than one thing, and it would be really good if we got a handle on this. I don't think there's anyone around anymore who doesn't have someone in their life, even if somebody at a distance, who isn't dealing with Alzheimer's or who didn't deal with it. It's just that pervasive.
2: Yeah, and really, as I said, unfortunately, that famous line from that College Fund goes, okay, mine is a terrible thing to
0: waste. Yes, right, exactly.
2: Well, in this case, to make a slight adjustment to that, a mind is a terrible thing to lose.
0: Oh, absolutely. But of course, that line, which was so wonderful for the Negro colleges, that was a great tagline. But then, of course, Richard Pryor, you know, when he kind of caught himself on fire freebasing, and it came out, the mind is a terrible thing to baste. I've never gotten over that. Now, every time I hear that line, I think of it in that form. So I don't know what to say about that. But you also had an interesting story talking about conditions and their cures. That rare hair loss disorder turns out comes from a skin moisturizer?
2: Apparently people were rubbing this, and for some reason it started making their hair follicles disappear.
0: Oh,
2: I'm
0: God.
2: Like,
0: oh, God.
2: This is,
0: yeah. And you were worried about dry skin? Oh, God. Yeah. Just
2: yeah,
0: horrible.
2: You start thinking, okay, what else can the pharmaceuticals and the big come up with that would be even worse than what I don't want to know about?
0: Yeah, Yeah, I'd say. So so I guess think twice about that that skin moisturizer. Always a wonderful group of stories, and thank you, thank you, thank you.
2: Okay, you're welcome.
0: All right, talk to you soon.
2: Have a nice day.
0: Okay, bye.
2: Okay.
0: Bye. All right, so yeah, good stuff. 888-876-5593. Well, not good in some senses, but interesting stuff nonetheless. So we will get to Eduardo, and we have Ruth and Mike and Cindy and you on WGN Radio.

0: your heart out, Herman. This is the original 1964 on Colpix, and a fine song. 888-876-5593-8888-RALEIGH. All right, so what are we doing here? We're talking to Eduardo is what we're doing, I think. Eduardo, welcome back to WGN Radio.
1: Hey, good evening, Raleigh. Thank you for playing the Eric Clapton request.
0: Hope you liked it.
1: Yeah. Hey, before I get into the weather, I got my mother to get those knee injections.
0: Yeah.
1: She has arthritis.
0: Right.
1: On Monday, and then today we did the flu shot.
0: Okay, and how's she doing?
1: Primary doctor. She's well.
0: Good.
1: The primary doctor, when she saw her last week,
0: okay,
1: where she got the B12 injection too, reminded her, yeah, get the flu shot because that season's coming up.
0: So, well, there you are.
1: Yeah. So that was good. Hey, good news. I saw this baby that they found from the Columbia earthquake. That made my day.
0: Yeah. Yeah. That's where you start to realize that a lot of it's just fate. You know, things that shouldn't happen, and in this case, a nice thing that shouldn't have happened. So it
1: did.
0: That's great.
1: And they said that they have 7 airports. I saw this on the Spanish news while I was waiting, that 7 airports are closed.
0: Well, yeah.
1: In that country, so...
0: Yeah, well, this is serious, and the baby was in an apartment building, and what I don't know, because it was a fairly sizable building, I guess, is were there any other survivors?
1: Yeah, hey, Raleigh, you think there'd be like an alarm that would say, I mean, I know we have like tornado sirens, but then the siren would alert you of a pending earthquake.
0: No.
1: Then you would get out of the building.
0: Yeah, right. But to the best of my knowledge, and I'm, of course, an Angeleno, so I grew up with it, but there is no real advance warning. Many people will think that things happen prior, little tremors and stuff like that, but there's no real correlation of which I'm aware. I don't know. To the best of my knowledge, you don't have any reliable warning. Again, after the fact, you can look back and say, oh, well, look at this and that or the other. But as far as like with tornadoes, you have the watches when weather conditions are ripe for them, and then you have the warnings when they've actually been seen. So you've got something to go on there, something concrete.
1: Yeah, which I believe happened today because my younger brother told me that the tornado siren went off.
0: Right.
1: Because he's over there by Midway.
0: Right. So I don't think there is anything, and I could be wrong, and somebody can easily call, and I hope they will. I don't think we've got a line available now, but we will soon. They have earthquake early warning systems. I've seen these at various engineering colleges and stuff like that, but what we're talking about is in terms of reliability, like a tenth of a second or maybe a few seconds notice, but not not more than that. What they're detecting is initial seismic waves that are non-damaging, the P waves. We don't feel them, and that's when the moment it starts. But by the time it can detect a P wave, there's nothing we can do about it. The S wave is coming.
1: Okay.
0: So you've got. They're operational. I know they have them, and yeah, I've seen some of the also some of the maps in terms of what is predicted and all that, and they're downright scary. But they've got them, but I don't know anywhere where we're talking more than seconds.
1: Well, Raleigh, this is the second one, as you know, what happened with Venezuela last month.
0: Well, sure.
1: So. Is it just like working its way up to Central America, eventually to the Angelino land?
0: Well, anything's possible. And of course, we know where some fault lines are. One of our strongest fault lines is actually New Madrid, and that's the center of the country. Manhattan's on a fault line. A lot of people don't realize that. It could be anything. And, you've got everybody predicting everything, including sunspots. So, it's hard to know. But let's face it, as we drive around and we look at some of the beautiful formations of mountains and hills and all that, well, how do you think they got there? Things happen.
1: Yeah.
0: We don't think about them happening in our lifetime. But I would say anything's possible. And, of course, the seismo labs work on this to try and find this out. And, you know, there's one they call shake alert because seconds matter. But, you know, I would contend that, no, for the most part, seconds don't matter, you know, when you get right down to it. But if there was something that would, you know, even give you 5 minutes, that's something. But 10 seconds, what are you going to do? You know? And so I'm not sure, but you get a lot of conspiracies now about why we're having more and all that, and you know, who knows?
1: Yeah. Well, that gets thrown into like last week we were talking about the land being dry, you know, no water and all that.
0: Oh, so sure.
1: The fires and all that—that's all part of it.
0: Well, sure. And, you know, people who are like talking about climate change, there's always climate change. The Earth is absolutely alive that way and vibrant, and things do change. And we can look historically and see the ice ages, or, you know, see the other areas where places that are, you know, surrounded by ice now were tropical. I mean, of course, the Earth continues to shift, and we'd be foolhardy to think that it wasn't going to continue to shift. We just never know if we're the generation that's going to be, you know, on the planet when it does in a major way.
1: Yeah, I don't like to believe in conspiracy, so I just think it's just, I mean, the weather changes year to year.
0: Yes, of course it does.
1: Yeah.
0: Absolutely, it does.
1: Yeah.
0: And, you know, the idea that that we can control that, no, I'm sorry. We're not not quite that powerful. So,
1: yeah. Well, we hope that the buildings are, you know, up to standards.
0: Well, and that's... now you raise...
1: coming down.
0: Right. You raise a very interesting question.
1: Going sideways.
0: So. Right. Very interesting question, because, of course, in places that are prone to earth movement, and like, for instance, in Southern California, there's some areas that it's almost daily. You know, I can't believe how many people love Palos Verdes, for instance, the peninsula there, because that ground is moving every damn day. But the idea that you're going to have somewhat of a quake is known, so the building standards control that. And, for instance, the high rises in downtown L.A., they're basically built on things that can roll and sway. You won't like it when you feel it when you're up on the 50th floor, but the idea that the building has the give is what's going to save it from collapsing.
1: Yeah.
0: So, but I don't think that there are building standards firstly, in many of the countries we're talking about. Colombia, for instance, it's got some areas that, you know, it wouldn't take much to destroy a neighborhood, you know, in terms of how it was built, as far as that goes. But even in places that have fairly good standards, if it's nothing you've ever encountered, is that actually written into the code?
1: Yeah.
0: You know, like, for instance, if you're from California, one thing, like when you're putting dishes in your kitchen cabinets, you latch those doors. You latch them because if you're going to get a tremor, everything's going to fall out. So it's just second nature you're going to latch the doors. But, you know, when I've lived in other places, no one is even aware of the concept because they're not expecting the dishes to fall out of the cabinet.
1: Did you ever feel like when you were over there? Did you ever feel like a seven or?
0: Yeah, I absolutely. A serious earthquake? Serious? No, but you know, tremors, big tremors. Yeah, you betcha, you betcha.
1: Okay.
0: The worst, I'll tell you, the absolute worst is being in an elevator when it happens. I hated that.
1: Oh, yeah.
0: but yeah, I remember once I was asleep and we had a big tremor and some books fell on me. So I'm like, well, that's a fine way to wake up, you know. So you know, but it was my fault because I shouldn't have had bookshelves right there. You know, if you think about it, that was my stupidity. But sure, there's nobody who has spent years in California who hasn't been involved in tremors. We were sitting in a restaurant north of San Francisco, John and I, and he had not been involved in them at all. And all of a sudden, the plate glass windows, they just swayed. They bowed out and bowed in because it was, you know, it was movement. But obviously, they were designed to handle that because nothing broke.
1: Yeah, San Francisco was the one that had the 8, I think, in the early 1900s.
0: Oh, yeah, of course. Of course. But that, you know, that all sorts of things involved in that. But as far as in recent times, in many of our lifetimes, not yours necessarily, but that 1964 earthquake in Anchorage, that was a doozy.
1: Okay.
0: And that was really bad. And that they still have Earthquake Park there, in fact. So that was huge. And so it was Good Friday, and it was right after quitting time at work. And oh man, you hear about magnitudes, and of course they weren't measuring them exactly the same way, but on today's scale it would be about a 9.3. And we're not talking about that in any of the quakes we're talking about now. 9.3 makes it the second most powerful quake ever recorded. And again, before 1900, nothing was recorded, so we don't know what was there, and probably so. But a 9.3. This is not good, to say the least.
1: Yeah. Okay, Rod, I'm going to get out because your
0: lines
1: are full. So I'll call back later in the week.
0: I'll look forward to it. Appreciate it.
1: Thank you very much, Raleigh.
0: All right. So 888-876-5593, 8888-Raleigh. And we have Sam in Gurnee. Sam, welcome to WGN Radio.
2: Hey, Raleigh. I just want to say that I love Eduardo.
0: Yeah.
2: He's he is such a wonderful guy, and I just want to compliment him for his composure and the way he handled his conversations, and he always has so many good things to say.
0: Yeah.
2: So I just want to compliment him, but I was, the reason I was calling, because earlier in the program you played Return to Sender by Elvis.
0: Yep.
2: And I recalled another song that he did called U.S. Mail.
0: Of course.
2: Which relates.
0: Yes.
2: Which relates to some degree. So I was going to see if you could play that.
0: Oh, sure.
2: If not, sure. Okay. But
0: yeah, that was 1968. Jerry Reed wrote that.
2: Really?
0: Yes.
2: Did you ever hear what Jerry Reed said when he saw Elvis?
0: I'm almost afraid to hear this. What?
2: Jerry Reed said, he was sitting in a room, and he said, I walked in. He said, Elvis walked in, and he said, I'd never seen such a handsome guy in my whole life.
0: Oh.
2: And he said,
0: yeah.
2: That's so funny. You can look it up. But Jerry Reed said, damn, I wish I was a woman right now.
0: Oh, jeez. Okay.
2: But anyway, yeah, but if you can play that, I would appreciate it. And
0: okay.
2: I just, like I said, I just wanted to compliment Eduardo, because every single time I've heard him talk, he always has something interesting to say. He's a wonderful guest on your program, and I just appreciate him very much.
0: All right. Well, it's always good to hear from you. Everything good and everything on an even keel with your granddaughter?
2: No, we're still going through it.
0: Sorry to hear it.
2: Unfortunately. Yeah. I'm not going to get into it deeply with you, but I will just inform you that we've received her back, but we are going through it, and it's costing tens of thousands of dollars.
0: Oh, of course it is.
2: And and so we're just going through it, but I appreciate you asking.
0: All right. Good deal. We'll get you U.S. mail, and I might even try to round up the original Jerry Reed version.
2: Yeah, okay.
0: All right, thanks.
2: Sounds good.
0: Appreciate it.
2: All right, you have a good one.
0: All right, you too.
2: All right, bye.
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3: I'm a U.S. mail because I was born in a Mississippi town on a Sunday morning. Now, Mississippi just happens to occupy a place in the southeastern portion of this here United States. Now, that's a matter of fact, buddy. You know it well. So I just call myself the U.S. Mail. That's M-A-L-E, son. That's me. Now, I said all that to say all this. I've been watching the way you've been watching my miss. The last 3 weeks you've been hot on her trail. You kind of upset this U.S. mail. You touch her once with your greasy hand, I'm gonna stretch your neck like a long rubber band. She's wearing a ring that I bought her on sale. That makes her the

0: Taylor did. Through the rain and the heat and the sleet and the snow, the
1: WGN Radio, I'm Riley James Harris. That's Elvis from 1968 on RCA, of course. Now, a year earlier, the guy who wrote it did it, and I think Elvis was kind of channeling him. I think that myself, but I'll let you decide.
2: Now, I'm a U.S. male because I was born in a South Georgia town on a Sunday morning. Now, Georgia just happens to occupy a place in the southeastern portion of these United States. Now, that's a fact, buddy, and you know it well. So I just call myself the U.S. Male. M-A-L-E, son, that's me. Now, said all that, say all this. I've been a-watching the way you've been a-watching my miss. For the past 3 weeks, you've been hot on the trail. You kind of upset in the U.S. Male. Now, you touch her once with your greasy hand. I'm gonna stretch your neck like a long rubber band. 'Cause she's wearing a ring that I bought on sale, so that makes her

0: Sorry, Elvis, but that's my choice anyway when it comes to that. All right, so 888-876-5593, 8888-RALEIGH. I believe that Mike in Elmwood Park has a request or two. All right, Mike, what's up?
1: Yeah, I was wondering if you could play Sorry I Ran All the Way Home by the Impalas.
0: Okay.
1: And a little bit of Soap by the Jarmels.
0: Okay.
1: Yeah, I was talking to my wife. I had bypass surgery about 8 months ago.
0: And how you doing?
1: In January. I'm doing great. I couldn't be better.
0: Good.
1: You know, they didn't open my... They opened my chest, but they didn't crack my ribs. They went on top of my heart.
0: Yeah.
1: And they did it that way. And I got one little incision on my leg that you can't even see. And then, of course, the other incision. Yeah. But other than that, I'm doing great.
0: Excellent.
1: Yeah, I'll be 73 in October.
0: Ah, a young man.
1: Yeah, and I'm a crossing guard in the next town. I live in Elmwood Park, but the next town over is River Grove, and I'm a crossing guard there 5 days a week, 2 hours a day.
0: Good.
1: Keeps me out of the house.
0: Absolutely, and keeps you on your feet and keeps you doing something. I think it's great. I'm glad you're doing well.
1: Oh, yeah. And I enjoy your show. I mean, I have you on every night, even the repeats on Friday.
0: Ah, all right. Well, thank you.
1: No, I listen. You're welcome. You have a great show, Raleigh.
0: All right, we'll talk to you soon. Really appreciate it. All right, so, we've got another hour to talk about whatever's on your mind. I'll try not to be so long-winded. We got Fran in Austin and Ralph's in Rockford, and Nick is in Baltimore. The Ruth and Cindy duo. Cindy once said, I understand Ruth, and so then I got an email from Amy saying, well, since they understand each other, you should have Cindy and Ruth talking to each other. Okay, maybe we're not going to do that, but... But although I don't know, but maybe one right after the other. How's that sound? And don't forget, we have the new moon coming up tomorrow at just after 12:30 Central Time in the afternoon. And it's also a solar eclipse. And so, the astrologers and all that are going nuts about what it portends. But particularly if it's sitting on your Pluto, and it is, by the way, if you were born between like 1950 and 54, kind of like our last caller, Mike. Yeah, well, that eclipse will affect them, if you believe it affects anybody. So I leave it to you. And of course, should you really be interested in this, there's no shortages of people on YouTube right now telling you what's going to happen. I'll wait and see for myself. So I'll wait and see if we can talk to you, hopefully next hour right here on WGN Radio.

0: WGN Radio. I'm Raleigh James. Nothing like the Channels. Yeah, so distinctive and so wonderful as far as I'm concerned. They were only around for 3 years, from 55 to 58, and in 3 years they were on half a dozen labels, at least. I'm trying to think off the top of my head, but we're talking about a lot of labels. And yeah, that was on Whirlin' Disc, Stars in the Sky. But yeah, let's see, Gone and Fury and Port and Hit and Enjoy and Groove. Yeah, I'm sure there's more, but all right. And actually, I just found a letter, and Liam wrote it in June. Sorry, Liam, I hope you're listening. He's 17 years old, and he is a Coloradan. He's in somewhere. Bertaud, why can't I find this on a map? But I'll look for it. So anyway, he loves listening to shortwave radio, and I don't blame you. And I am delighted that you're listening to me. We played Shirt Spells May Ring back in November for him, but he has a couple of other requests. Now, Tonight by the Mellow Kings, I actually played after he wrote this letter, but I hadn't gotten it yet, so that doesn't count. I guess I have to play it again, don't I? And Stars in the Sky, the Channels, no one has ever requested that before, so I am thrilled about that. And he also wants to hear a lovely Jerry Butler song that we'll play next. So now I'm going to look at his town on a map. All right, so probably driven through it more times than I can count, but I don't know. So where are we now? Yeah, I know, famous last words. Let's talk to Fran in Austin. Welcome back to WGN Radio.
1: Hi, Raleigh.
0: How are you doing?
1: I'm doing. Okay. I had my infusion on Monday, and so that's why I didn't check in on Monday Night Trivia, because I was kind of out of...
0: absolutely, but hopefully it, at this point, did you some good.
1: Yeah. All right. So, but... still itching and stuff, but other than that.
0: Yeah.
1: That itchy, twitchy feeling.
0: Right, yes, okay.
1: Poison ivy. Anyway. I was calling to talk about a little bit about my grandfather when he had dementia.
0: Yeah.
1: And it made me think about something. Well, a couple of times he woke up and he couldn't speak any English, but Spanish was his first language. So, that's completely understandable. But he would talk sometimes about things that had not, like he would say something about the maid and something about the chickens. And he never had a maid in his life that we,
0: we're aware of, anyway,
1: that we know of.
0: Right.
1: And, he would just talk, sometimes he would talk about things and people that nobody had ever heard of.
0: Which is interesting, because obviously he heard of them, and you wonder where it came from.
1: Yeah, and so it makes me sometimes wonder, because I've seen a couple of other people, and it makes me sometimes wonder if that curtain is drawn.
0: Yeah.
1: What do they call it? There was a name for it, and I know it's left.
0: Probably some kind of a veil.
1: The veil. Okay. Yeah. And you can see. Yeah. You experience some of your former lives.
0: Yeah.
1: Because it just seems very plausible, especially watching my grandfather talking about the maid and, this kind of thing. And it's just... Yeah.
0: Well, that's why I really wish there was some medium. They bring back everybody. They're talking to Johnny Carson or whatever. Maybe, somebody else is dead. But they never talk to anybody who has suffered from Alzheimer's, because I'd like to know what was their cognition about, what was really going on.
1: Yeah. Now, unfortunately, my grandmother, it was terrible. My grandmother was seeing demons.
0: Okay.
1: She said some things to my mother that really just, she said she always hated her.
0: Ooh. Yeah, and you wonder, is that their inner truth coming out?
1: Yeah, you know, and there were some problems between the two of them, but it's weird because they were, we used to call them the two superpowers. but on the one hand, then they were also very close in some ways. But, you know, it totally messed up my poor mom.
0: Oh, yeah.
1: You know, she was seeing, she said, you know, get those kids out of here. And
0: there
1: my
0: were no,
1: mother said, like, what
0: kids?
1: You know,
0: right.
1: There were no.
0: Right.
1: Yeah.
0: Yeah, what
1: running,
0: kids, right.
1: Running,
0: yeah.
1: Running around saying, blank the old lady, you know, and that kind of thing. And so it's like, oh, God, you know. But I'm going to read, Chris Christopherson wrote a book. While he was going through his dementia issues. And I guess, you know, he could write the book in his more lucid moments.
0: Right.
1: And, you know, apparently it's quite an interesting book, so I'm going to see if I can...
0: Yeah. No, I did not realize he wrote one, and I'm gonna look this up right now, because I agree. If he had lucid moments in between, did he actually write about what he was thinking during the non-lucid moments?
1: Yeah, I'm wondering about that. But, you okay. know, he also says things like, you know, if you've done something to me and you feel guilty about it or something, I don't remember it.
0: Oh, that's
1: you
0: interesting.
1: Know, or if I, and, you know, so it's all, everything's in the moment. And, you know, if he doesn't remember who you are, you know, and that sort of thing, it's harder on you than it is on him.
0: Well, it's interesting because, with you telling me about your grandmother hating your mother, oh, man, that's even more interesting. If he's saying, I don't even remember it, well, she remembered it.
1: Oh, boy, she did. And none of the, you know, I mean, she called me, my mother called me just sobbing. And my mother is pretty stoic. I mean, she just... it just pulled everything that she thought she knew about her relationship with her mother. Somebody was telling her, well, she didn't know what she was saying and she didn't mean it. And I thought, not the way my mother tells it. My mother does sometimes have what I call creative reality, or did.
0: Yeah.
1: But I don't know. I mean, that really, in fact, you know, I was almost afraid to go, you know, I still have regrets that I didn't get to see my mother before she passed.
0: Right.
1: But sometimes I think, well, is she going to say she hated me?
0: Yeah. Oh, man, that's interesting. Okay, so I just looked up this Christopherson thing, and apparently he didn't have Alzheimer's, which is really interesting. He started to...
1: Oh, I thought he did.
0: Well, yeah, here's the deal. He started to have memory issues in his 70s and, you know, trouble remembering lyrics. And so doctors did diagnose him, saying, well, you've got onset of Alzheimer's disease. Well, it turned out in 2016, a doctor tested him, and he actually tested positive for Lyme disease. And after going through quite the regimen being treated for Lyme disease, his cognitive function and memory noticeably improved. And that's what allowed him to continue to perform. And then, of course, he passed away in 2024. But so it was more of a Lyme disease misdiagnosis than it was that he had Alzheimer's.
1: Oh, wow. Okay. Well, yeah. I might still read the book anyway.
0: Well, I'm trying to find the book, and I'm not finding one, because that's how I stumbled across this that I just mentioned. I'm not finding any that he wrote. There are others that other people wrote, but I'm not. So if you find it, let me know what it is.
1: I will. I'll do that.
0: Yeah.
1: So, and thanks for playing the Earl Jean for me.
0: Oh,
1: I appreciate
0: yeah.
1: that.
0: Yeah. It's a great
1: I
0: record.
1: I love that. Her voice is just amazing.
0: Oh,
1: I love her voice.
0: Absolutely, and so wonderfully identifiable. So,
1: yeah, it is.
0: Yeah.
1: It's just smooth as silk, and just she's got a great range, and no wonder they used her. I mean, I can hear her, you know, in other groups, you know, and she really stands out even if she's not doing the solo part. But I love what she did in Foolish Little Girl.
0: Right. Her version of that is just terrific. And so,
1: yes.
0: You know, but what a soap opera she lived. Because, of course, while she was with the Cookies, she wound up giving birth to Jerry Goffin's kid. And she was...
1: That's what I remember you saying.
0: Right. And, and Jerry was married to Carol at the time. That wasn't as surprising as Earl Jean was still married to, I think his name was Grant McRae. He was, to this day, I've wondered, well, what did Grant ever say about this? And I've never been able to find that out. So, Revis, that was his name, Revis, because she at that time was Earl Jean Revis, and what the heck? And I don't know what happened to Revis, but I don't think they divorced, I don't know. But anyway, that was it. But her Cookie stuff was great, and I agree with you, I love her version of Foolish Little Girl.
1: Yes, Anyway, I guess that's all I have for tonight. No news on the transit situation. Nobody's calling me back.
0: Gee, what a shock. What a real shock.
1: Yeah.
0: Yeah. Well, stay at it. We want to hear this. Yes.
1: Okay. Well, right. I'll let you know if anything happens.
0: Yes, absolutely. Thanks. Appreciate it.
1: Okay, bye.
0: All right, so Capital Metro, some holier than thou about how woke they are and everything else. Yeah, well, until it comes to actually helping somebody who might need it. All right, Cindy in Chicago, welcome to WGN Radio. All right, Cindy, what's up?
2: Well, I had two songs. Well, one thing I wanted to... first of all, before I forget, there's another scandal at a cemetery over, I think, cremation. I can't remember. It's the Bohemian Cemetery on Pulaski, and the reason I even paid attention is my mother's side is buried in Montrose Cemetery right across the street, so I just noticed the Bohemian Cemetery was across. So I've heard of the Bohemian Cemetery over there, but there's some other kind of scandal there, too.
0: Well, what it was, I had heard about that, too, but apparently officials had discovered that there were equipment failures and there were 39 remains waiting for cremation that were not kept at proper temperatures. So that was it.

0: my reading glasses. The first one was this one you'll play. Let's Get It On, We All Are Special People.
1: You're talking about Get It On. You're talking about the Marvin Gaye record?
0: Yeah.
1: Okay.
0: I'm not in the mood for anything mushy either.
1: All right.
0: But then anyhow, the other song is We All Shine On by Lennon and Yoko Ono.
1: Oh, no, that's not going to be happening. I'm sorry.
0: Well, I finally figured out what that song is about. I mean, I knew to a point, but...
1: I don't know. I don't care. We're not going to be playing it.
0: But anyhow, it's about how the weak and the tear grow up together, and we all live out in eternity.
1: Okay, then. Appreciate
0: the
1: call.
0: Anyhow, the other thing I wanted to tell you is just a story about my mother. We were coming home from Lombard, from the chiropractor. My mother had chiropractic treatment for her knees. And, we were by Mannheim and, I don't know, Irving Park. And all of a sudden, my mother looked up out the window and said, "Oh, the sky, the clouds opened up and I see angels in the sky."
1: That's not a good sign.
0: She died about 6 months later.
1: All right, well, the angels came for her.
0: Yeah, I guess, I don't know, I'm not afraid to die, I just believe there's something
1: beyond. Oh, yeah, well,
0: absolutely.
1: I'm ready to go. Tonight will be fine. Okay, good to talk to you. Thanks. Appreciate it.
0: Okay, bye-bye.
1: All right. Yeah, I think the universal thing is nobody wants to linger. Yeah, you don't really want to be struck down with, and that's the horror of Alzheimer's, for instance. You don't want to be struck down with that. But as far as otherwise going, my favorite was a guy in Austin. I probably told you this before, but he was playing golf with a friend of mine. And right there at the hole, all of a sudden he says, "Whoops," and he grabs his chest, "Gotta go," and he literally dropped dead. And so, yeah, so that's the way I want to go with the "Whoops, Gotta Go" plan. That's the one that's for me, and whenever, that's fine. So we'll see. I don't know what I can tell you about the other side. As I say, all the NDE things I listen to, I think, well, that's just the demo version. Nobody who's really gone has come back yet. And that's kind of a shame. So I don't know who the mediums are talking to, but it would be good if they turn their attention to people who've had Alzheimer's, because I think we'd like to know, what were they thinking? All right. So, yeah, I've gone off the deep end now. We'll play another one of your requests coming up on WGN Radio.

St. James, and that's for Liam, and we're going to check out the news. Well, actually, we are checking out the news, so I don't know. Liam, are you listening on the stream? Hard to tell. Hope you enjoyed it. Either way, we'll get back to it in moments here.

0: So that's the third for Liam. And if he's listening over the air, he didn't hear me talking after Mr. Western Union Man there was. And the Mellow Kings, of course, they weren't around for too long either. So, well, who was when it gets right down to that era? But 1957 on Herald, of course. And yes, indeed. And what I was saying is I said I would look up Berthet. I think it is pronounced Berthet. I don't know. But I realized, yeah, I've driven through it many times. It's hard to miss because it's between Longmont and Loveland right there on 287. So, all right. Thanks for listening, Liam. Now, 888-876-5593. Nick is in Baltimore. What's happening tonight, Nick?
1: Hey, good morning, Ron.
0: How are you?
1: Hey, thanks for taking my... Oh, I'm doing okay. I wanted to mention something. You were talking about weather earlier.
0: Yeah.
1: And I remember back in the mid-60s, you didn't have the weather warning systems you have now.
0: Oh, that's absolutely true. And of course, you know, I think it's so funny because you also didn't have the percentage of rain. And to this day, when the television weather will give you the percentage of rain, most people have no idea what that really means.
1: Oh, yeah.
0: Yeah, and there are incredible fights on that. People think, well, 10% chance of rain means it's going to rain in 10% of the area. No, it doesn't. You know, on and on it goes. Yeah, but you're right. It was much more approximate than exact.
1: Right, and I can remember one time, this is like back in 1965, I think, and I must have been 8 years old way back when, and it was summertime, so we were all out of school, and we had this storm. We must have had a tornado, because later on we heard of roofs being torn off. In fact, there was a tornado today. It's been the tornadoes in Chicago. We had a tornado today. I don't think it touched down, but it was down in the Dundalk area. I haven't heard the news, so I don't know if there's any damage. It probably was. There's probably some power lines down or something. But the other thing I wanted to mention is that we had about 10 or 11 years ago an earthquake here, and all I can tell you is it's felt like, and I had retired by then, and the house shook, and it sounded like when you're on a train, that metal, you know, hitting the tracks and stuff. That's what that sounded like to me. But the whole house shook, and it went back and forth. It was like really weird. I thought the hot water heater exploded or something.
0: Right. There's no active fault, but there's a number of small faults there. So you don't really get earthquakes as much as you get tremors. And, they're fairly low. And they can be different. Like, some of them are sharp, and others of them are rolling. You know, they're not all the same.
1: Yeah, this was kind of rolling.
0: Yeah.
1: I think.
0: Yeah, well, some of them are very rolling, and others are absolutely sharp. And there's a lot of them, but like I say, they're under two in magnitude for the most part.
1: Oh yeah, but I when that happened, you couldn't get anybody on the phone. It was just the lines were so overloaded that you know.
0: Interesting.
1: I mean, like for a half an hour, you couldn't call anybody. And the cell service was down. The regular service was down, too. So it was really weird. So.
0: Yeah. Well, like I said, there's no major fault there. But I'm sure they've got a couple seismometers. Every state has them somewhere. But, again, who needs the 10-second warning?
1: Right. Yeah. It's much more prevalent out on the West Coast.
0: Oh, yeah, well, active faults. But, you know, that's the thing. One of our largest faults is New Madrid, and that's the middle of the country. You know, that's Missouri and things like that. That could go. We don't
1: really
0: think about that. And there's a pretty big fault under Manhattan.
1: Oh, really?
0: Yeah. So.
1: I never knew that.
0: Yeah, that's what they say. Obviously, I'm no expert at it, but I think it's called the 125th Street Fault. So it's diagonally across Harlem. I don't think that it's any more active than what you're getting in Baltimore, though. But yeah, the 125th Street Fault. So that's
1: one.
0: The only reason that reason it came to light is because it had an impact on the subway. When they were engineering the direction, they didn't want to tunnel through the fault because it was unstable, broken stone. So they chose a different way, and they've got a couple other small faults, but that 125th Street was notable at the time. But I don't think it's going to do anything major. Now New Madrid, that could.
1: Well, it's pretty interesting, you know, when you think about, you know, weather, especially this time of year too. By the way, because now we're getting into the hurricane season, and that. A lot of, you know, it's a transitional time.
0: Oh, sure.
1: So a lot of things will be happening. And we've had storms just about every day here. And you guys have had it up over there, so.
0: Oh, yeah. Yeah. Well, it's expected here. You know, it's the way it works, the monsoons. You get nothing or you just get an onslaught of rain. And then the dust storms, of course. They had one a week or so ago that literally turned it to night during the day. You just couldn't see your hand in front of your face.
1: Wow.
0: You know, and that's okay, except unless you're driving, you know, then it's problematic.
1: Yeah.
0: But not all that, not all that line. But yeah, who knows? It's all changeable, and, you know, we can expect weather. It kills me, though, that we don't harden our infrastructure. You know, when you hear about the power outages, David Jennings is mentioning that, and you hear a lot about all that everywhere. Why on earth aren't the lines buried? Now, I realize the major cables that are, you know, doing high power, that's not feasible, but in every neighborhood, it's 100% feasible. And we've been talking about this for years, and not only for our convenience in terms of weather, but also eventually someone's gonna you know, level a pulse bomb at us, because they're not all that hard to do, and that's just going to decimate people. Why do we let these power companies get away? Like, we've got one here, you know, especially when they're publicly traded and they're for a profit, that actually once said directly to me, "We're proud that we're an overhead company." You know, just it boggled the mind. I said, "Could you repeat that?" You know, yeah, we're proud we're an overhead company. No, do not be proud of that. But you know, there are very few systems like EPB in Chattanooga, which is so wonderful. Not only is everything buried, but there are so many redundant paths. I think I mentioned this too. A truck hit the pole in front of our house, went down. We never lost power. We had like a 10-second brownout as it switched to another point on the grid.
1: Well, see, that's what happened to me. when we first moved here. The power would, you know, we have somebody would hit a light pole, and we'd be out of power for like 2-3 hours.
0: Yes.
1: Now it's more like 30 seconds. But
0: which
1: what
0: is
1: happens
0: nice.
1: Is they switch. What happened? It happened last night. They switched to another substation. It's all happening, you know, it's automated.
0: Yeah, on the grid. Well, anyway. But the grid has to be built. You know, it's got to have the path that it can take. And if you're dealing in areas that just don't have that redundancy, there's nowhere for it to go. But it's just crazy that the municipalities that obviously vote, I know they're long-term and all that, but nonetheless, you know, and the state utility commissions, it should be more of a more of an emphasis on hardening the system.
1: They should, and they've been talking about it for years, and like you said, they never do it.
0: No, exactly, it is not political from the standpoint of one party or another. I mean, one of the biggest proponents of this was Ed Rendell when he was head of the DNC. He spoke at length about this, and nobody was listening.
1: Mm-hmm.
0: Yeah, major error.
1: And it's typical.
0: It will come to bite us, I would predict, at some point. I hope not, but I wouldn't be surprised.
1: It will. I think you're right.
0: Yeah.
1: Well, anyway, that's all I have for tonight. And
0: good to talk to you.
1: We'll talk to you next week. Thanks a lot.
0: Okay, thanks. Appreciate it. So, 888-876-5593-8888-Raleigh. Gee, I know. I can hear John echoing in my ears. You're almost talking about something that matters. Shut up and move on. All right, well, I will, coming up on WGN Radio.

0: WGN Radio. I'm Raleigh James. That was actually a B-side. The A-side was disappointed, and it was. But the B-side was terrific and a big hit to 1962. Bob Marcucci produced it. And, Philadelphia project all the way around, but she's originally from Macon. A friend I worked with who had said, I'm from Macon, I knew everybody, I don't know her. She was born there, but she grew up in Philadelphia. And the question is, what happened to her? And I don't have an answer. Ralph in Rockford, welcome to WGN Radio.
1: Well, thank you very much for welcoming me again.
0: Yes. Oh, I should mention before I do anything else that, yes, Party Lights was a request, and that was for Jack in St. Charles. All right.
1: All right. Well, I would like to have one request at the end, okay? So, but I won't go there now. I just noticed the last hour was very interesting, and before you were talking about earthquakes.
0: Mm.
1: Yeah, and believe it or not, where I was living with my parents, unfortunately, my parents had died early in their lives, and it really upset me very much because we had beautiful house and property and everything, and then it was all left to me.
0: Ah.
1: You know, yeah, well, the only consolation I had, there was a lot of money involved, but money can never replace love.
0: Well, of course, where was this located at the time?
1: Yeah, I tell you exactly where it was, because you know this area quite well. It was 1 mile from Holland and eight or nine miles from Belgium. It was right on the most western part of West Germany.
0: Okay.
1: Yeah, okay, so I come home. I want to make it a little bit short here. So I come home one night from one of my girlfriends. It was a right for me to have girlfriends because I've never been married. Okay? So once I even went to the lady with the crystal ball, and I told her what is wrong with me, and she looked at me and did her diagnosis, and she said the only girls or doctors who will marry you will be radiology, you know, the X-rays.
0: Oh no!
1: Yeah, I said why? I said why? And she says, they will be the only thing that will ever see anything in you.
0: Oh, no. Oh, yeah. Please. That's a bad payoff line. Moving right along.
1: Okay, moving right along anyway. So I come home. It was 3 o'clock in the morning, and this was a big house. I always left the windows open from the first floor, second floor, and third floor to get the fresh air, okay? So I rush up to the third floor to close the windows because it's getting a little bit colder, chillier. All of a sudden, these walls start to shake.
0: Ooh.
1: Yeah, I've never been through that, and the last thing I was thinking about was an earthquake.
0: Uh-huh.
1: You know, yeah, because the last earthquake in that particular region was in 1789.
0: Well, but they have them, not real strong, but you're always hearing about little earthquakes, you know, like I say, maybe a 4, but not big time. But yeah, when you're talking the major earthquakes, it's like the 1400s or something, but they do have them still.
1: Yeah, they still had them, and this one was almost a 6.
0: Oh, that's pretty big.
1: Yeah, it got pretty big, and I'll tell you one thing, I've never heard these noises in the wall. My suspicion was, I thought, you know, this house is not that old.
0: Uh-huh.
1: It cannot be the foundation that's giving in.
0: Uh-huh.
1: That's what I, you know, you think. I never heard this because my parents loved me very much, and I loved my parents very much, and they would have told me if there's a danger of earthquakes, they would have told me.
0: So was this the 1992 quake?
1: Oh, how did you know that now?
0: Well, because that was like bigger than the 2009, and I mean, I know it wasn't the 1951 because you're not that old. So you don't have all that many. So 1992, you know, there's not that many famous earthquakes in the area, but those are what you got. You got, you know, 51, 92, 2009. That's really about it. I think there was something a little less 2011, but that's been it. So, okay.
1: Yeah, I'm just amazed you know about this.
0: Well, been to enough museums, seen the displays,
1: Well, okay, anyway, to come here to have a decent conclusion. Of course, I got panicky. You know, I never heard these noises like that in the house.
0: Right.
1: And, you know, and so what I did, I ran out of the house, and we had three apartments in the house, plus the plus downstairs, the business downstairs.
0: Mm-hmm.
1: Okay, so I run out, and there are already people that have run out too. They're on the street, and what's going on?
0: Mm-hmm.
1: You know, to come to find out later that there was, you know, the Rhine River.
0: Right.
1: You know, the Rhine River. Yeah, the Rhine River originates in Schaffhausen,
0: mm-hmm.
1: in Switzerland, and it runs through much part of Germany, especially in the end of Germany. It goes through Cologne, Düsseldorf, mm-hmm. and then it enters
0: Westphalia.
1: Into Holland.
0: Yeah, Westphalia.
1: Yeah.
0: Yeah, sure.
1: Yeah, Westphalia, right. And then it enters where I live, into Holland, and there's a little town of the name of Roermond. Yeah, and from Roermond it goes straight into Amsterdam, where it flows into the North Sea.
0: Right.
1: You know, and yeah, and believe it or not, I talked yesterday to my cousin, and he tells me, you know, he's a retired physician, he tells me that the drought right now in Germany is so bad,
0: ooh.
1: It hasn't rained there for 2 months. And they say that was big business before that, because they would have big ships run around, you know, on the Rhine. Mm. And they say right now the Rhine is so dry that they can only very slowly go in the middle of it.
0: Interesting. Interesting.
1: Yeah, that's, you know, well, that's why I called you, because I always like to contribute something.
0: Yeah,
1: to
0: no,
1: it, so.
0: it's good. I know Heinsberg really got hit from that earthquake.
1: I know, that had
0: a lot of damage.
1: No, I'm surprised again that you know Heinsberg, because that's where we live.
0: Okay, well, yeah, that was, it wasn't the epicenter. The epicenter was actually in the Netherlands, but that was pretty close. So,
1: yeah, very close. And,
0: yeah.
1: And exactly, we lived in the little village next to Heinsberg.
0: Okay.
1: You know? And so, I'm very surprised that you know all of this.
0: Yeah, well, absolutely. So, yeah, Schaffhausen and all those, of course.
1: Schaffhausen, yeah. And our town was Oberbruch.
0: Okay.
1: Oberbruch, yeah.
0: Okay.
1: Yeah, that's right next to Schaffhausen.
0: Yep.
1: And Oberbruch was the one that was most badly hit.
0: Yeah, that was, like, from Schaffhausen, that's probably northeast, mostly east, but northeast a little bit.
1: Yeah.
0: Yeah, I don't know.
1: Yeah, only a mile or two.
0: Yeah, I know.
1: That's very close. Okay, so, you know, you can imagine, you know, how afraid I was.
0: Oh, absolutely. You've ended the show, so I want to hear the rest of the story. Call me back tomorrow night.
1: Tomorrow night, I call you back.
0: Okay, thanks.
1: Okay,
0: and
1: thanks.
0: Apologies to those of you I didn't get to, but that's why 21 hours from now we do it all again, and we hopefully will do it with you. Until then, that's a wrap. I'm Raleigh James. It's WGN Radio.
2: 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I'm Grant Marshall, 2020 News, real stories, real fun. Retrieval Knievel, Bear Bonsai Bozo, bounds off New York's Brooklyn Bridge and lives to dwell about it. The boys in blue found full frontal crudity at the very top of the bridge over the River Wye, but couldn't convince him to come down. The naked ne'er-do-well appeared to plant a few flags up there before taking a flying leap like a free bird straight down into the greased river. Cops fished him out and took him to Bellevue, case closed. Teddy Scares, The Bait Outdoors, a bone-chilling bonanza of beastly break-ins by bears brutally besieging locals around Lake Tahoe, the Journal reports. Cope-in season as a barrage of bears barge in, raid fridges, menace residents, and trash the joint. Folks spending thousands on electric fences and doors to protect their proud ponderosas from overbearing interlopers, but some fear the bumptious bears are beating them badly in the battle of the wild riled nest. Honeyball, swing and a diss. Burned fun average for the ex-prez of a Little League in Las Vegas. Wheeler dealer of dreams took $65,000 from the Little League and spent it on strip clubs, gambling joints, travel and ED meds, cops say. Batter-ups now facing hardball charges of theft and forgery, KLAS reports. Kids are now out of yuck. One local office says it's a shame stoning criminals is no longer done. For the love of the shame. And that's what's happening. I'm Grant Marshall, 2020 News.
0: This is a replay of the Tuesday night, August 11th, WGN show. We started right at 10. If you don't hear yourself on it, it's because you didn't call, and I hope you'll rectify that soon. 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

0: WGN Radio. I'm Raleigh James. We have 3 big hours to spend together, and as I say, if it's on your mind, it'll be on mine. A lot of things that might be, actually. I know James sent me some links, and I can't wait to discuss the cemetery. Well, actually, not to a degree, yes, but a funeral home story with him that was going around Chicago, which is just so over-the-top bad, I don't know what to say. But I was just reading about the latest scam, supposedly, and this has ensnared a number of people. The idea of the scam, and I'll give you all the details in a moment, is not surprising or unbelievable. What's unbelievable is people fall for this. And I mean regularly, particularly in Florida. I'm not sure why. One 38-year-old woman who theoretically was not drooling and sitting or standing erect fell for it. Lost $25,000. It's the jury duty scam, which has been around for a while, but apparently ramping up now. And one of the problems is that the scammers usually take the time to get to know things about you before they call. But even though they're very convincing, firstly, no government agency is going to call you to say you missed jury duty. It's just not going to happen. Try getting them on the phone. It's not easy either. All right, on top of that, assuming in the highly unlikely scenario where they actually do place a call, and again, not gonna happen, they're not, guaranteed not, going to ask you to pay in cryptocurrency. Not only that, they're also not gonna ask you to pay in cash. In fact, many agencies won't even accept cash when you're going in to pay things. All right, so the bottom line, when you get the call, or gift cards, that's another one. Who in their right mind would think that it was anything but a scam when the other end says, buy some gift cards? You know, for the life of me, I don't get this. But people are losing big money, like this woman, Kimberly. She was kept on the phone for over 10 hours by 5 scammers. Well, and they were convincing. They knew her social security number and her bank balance and details about her parents' law enforcement careers. And then they claimed that she'd skipped jury duty. And they texted her a fake warrant and invoked a supposed gag order for missing jury duty. And now the fact that woman was on the phone longer than 10 seconds is alarming. 10 minutes still out of the question, but 10 hours? Now, one of the things they were able to do was track her phone activity. Now, I thought this was actually interesting, that increasingly there can be spyware on refurbished devices. So if you're buying secondhand devices, anything that can track where you are and such, be aware that it may not be as clean as it appears. That is a problem, and that's word to the wise. But the idea that they're going to call you and, yeah, pay in cryptocurrency now. I shouldn't laugh, because in Florida, this is really ramping up. In Tampa, there's been like 44 cases recently. I mean, there's a lot of cases where people are saying, I've just lost a lot of money. Yeah, the stupidity tax, as far as that goes. But the stupidity tax is huge. According to the FTC, in 2025 alone, Americans lost $3.5 billion to scammers. And that's almost triple what it was in 2020. And so you know darn well that AI is a big help. And also there are more interesting ways for nefarious people to get information on you. So the bottom line is, A, if it's a government agency, they're not calling you. For instance, have you ever tried to call Social Security on the phone? I rest my case. Yeah, exactly. Not going to happen. So just a word of the wise. They call you, hang up. Yeah, absolutely hang up. All right, so 888-876-5593-8888, Raleigh. And like I say, I'm in the other studio, and I don't see well enough to see anything other than the names of the people who we're going to be talking to. So I don't know what we're talking about, but I think we'll find out together. Brian is in Florida. He'll kick it off tonight. How's it going, Brian?
1: Well, it's Brian with a Y.
0: Yes,
1: why?
0: It is.
1: Because we love the Raleigh James show.
0: Yeah.
1: But I've never heard you talking about what to me is the most important day of the year. Every August 13th. This year it's Thursday. International Left-Handers Day. Do you happen to be left-handed? I've never seen you write in any of the video I've seen of you.
0: No, and I'm not left-handed.
1: Well, lucky you. But some of us are. And many of us are. About 10%, it varies around the nation and the world. I really only know the numbers for America. And it's about 15% of the male population, but only 5% of the female population, by and large. And I've always found that fascinating. I've had a couple of left-handed girlfriends, but most of them have been right-handed, of course. And on Thursday, a lot of people that are hip to International Left-Handers Day, which has been around since the 70s, but really only rolling since the Brits decided to make it a big thing back in 1992. But again, to me, it's like New Year's Eve and the 4th of July and several other holidays, including Columbus Day, October 12th, all rolled up into one. So I'm excited about it.
0: How do you plan to celebrate?
1: I always do something. I'll tell you what I did a few years ago. I try to do something left-handed, specifically left-handed on the day. And on August 13th, a couple years ago, I drove down because I had read that Al Capone was born left-handed, but like everybody back in those days, especially of Italian heritage, were forced to be right-handed, to learn to write and do everything right-handed. But he was originally left-handed, I had read. So I went down and visited the place where he plotted the St. Valentine's Day Massacre, which, by the way, everybody knows it was in 1929. What day of the week was the St. Valentine's Day Massacre? Do you happen to know?
0: No.
1: It was a Thursday. Well, anyway, I went down there because he was living down there, and he eventually retired down there. He had that home on that artificial island about 4 miles east of downtown Miami. So I went and visited the place. Couldn't get in, but I saw the guardhouse where his bodyguards would be watching out of for any potential assassins. And it's a nice place, but then they tore it down a couple. It was actually more than a couple of years ago. I think it was 4 years ago.
0: Yeah, he was on Palm Island, 93 Palm Island, to be exact.
1: That's right. I've got a photograph on my computer with the 93 there. The 93 is very prominent. It's a beautiful part of town, and he was a very ugly part of American history, but I thought it was a fun way to do it. I was thinking of somebody also told me that Rocky Marciano was left-handed. I don't know that that's true. Muhammad Ali certainly was, but I don't know about Marciano. In any case, though, he's buried in Fort Lauderdale, so I'm going to go over there this year as my tribute for Left-Handers Day. By the way, I don't do everything left-handed. I bat. If I were to play baseball or softball, I bat right-handed, and therefore I golf right-handed. But everything else I do left-handedly, and that gets me a lot of stares, as you might imagine. Last night on the trivia show, you mentioned one of my favorite singles of all time. Certainly have one of the greatest hooks of all time. I can dig it, he can dig it, you can dig it, we can dig it. I've been grazing in the grass. You were talking about the instrumental version in the question. But, of course, American audiences, I thought, grooved a lot more to the Friends of Distinction when they took some lyrics that somebody wrote after the fact, I gather. And one thing I've noticed, I've been looking for years. Have you ever seen any mention of the obvious fact to me? I even was hoping to see it on Wikipedia, but I didn't. That it's a drug song. It's about getting high. It's about smoking pot.
0: Well,
1: everything here is so near you can feel it. Everything here is so clear you can see it. I mean, have you ever seen it mentioned? I've never heard anybody talking about that but me.
0: Well, I guess you'd have to ask Harry Elston. He was the guy from Friends of Distinction who wrote the lyrics.
1: Didn't you realize or that the first or second time you heard the record?
0: Never thought about it either way. But then again, for years, I loved the idea of the Northern Soul all-nighters. I had no idea that it was about amphetamine usage.
1: That's a uppers and downers. I don't know about that stuff, but I know about pot smoking, and that's one of the many reasons. Well, the main reason it's such a great song is because of the hook and the melody, but fantastic work by the Friends of Distinction. I guess one-hit wonders. I don't know if they did anything else.
0: Yes, absolutely they did. I'm not even sure that that was their biggest hit.
1: Really?
0: So, yeah, they were around. Oh, I'm trying to think of what would probably be bigger when I say it's not their biggest hit, but I didn't think
1: well,
0: it was.
1: Yeah,
0: but
1: Philadelphia, it, I guess.
0: No, they were actually a backing band of Ray Charles and Harry Elston and Floyd Butler. They were Ray Charles backers, and then they added a couple of guys, and then in 69 they got the deal on RCA. But Love or Let Me Be Lonely in 1970 was a great record.
1: And, don't remember it.
0: Oh, it was a wonderful song. And, you know, so, you know, I'm trying to think of anything other than Love or Let Me Be Lonely, but that's always the first thing I think of with them. But in any event, that's the deal.
1: Speaking of love and radio, and nobody loves radio more than you do, as you demonstrate at every show, God bless you for that, and I don't even believe in God, but are you one-tenth as bothered as I am by that stupid name for what used to have a great name, a corporation? I'm talking about Clear Channel.
0: Oh.
1: And now it's called iHeart Radio, yeah. Which is not just dumb, it's a misappropriation of an original phrase. You remember, it started back in the 70s or maybe early 80s with that bumper sticker in New York, iHeart NY. And it was, you know, I love New York. You're supposed to say love. You're not supposed to turn heart into a verb, for God's sake.
0: Yeah.
1: It's I love New York and it's I love radio, but they don't say that. It's I heart radio.
0: Well, actually,
1: again, are you bothered by this?
0: No, actually, it's I heart communications and I heart media. They were trying to act like they didn't have radio and terrestrial stations. This was all a ruse for the stock market. And, you know, would I have picked that? Not in a million years. But radio is nowhere in their names at this point.
1: I know, and this is ugly. Well, but their taglines on the radio.
0: Well,
1: you're right. It's a multimedia thing like all the other conglomerates. But do you know the backstory of how it got to be named? iHeart Media, etc. Because the guy that was in charge, you probably used to hang with him. I don't know what his name was, but he was the CEO of Clear Channel, and he was talking in some interview. He said, "Well, I was just in a meeting one day, and I realized, my God, my company's got a name associated with old radio. We got to look forward to the future." And next thing you know, it's iHeart Radio. Well, I, Skull and Crossbones, hate that name, and I love Raleigh, but I've said that so many times, but I'm a redundant kind of a guy, as well as a left-handed kind of a guy. So think of me on Thursday, please.
0: Oh, absolutely.
1: Raleigh, thanks for the air
0: time. I will, and thanks for calling. I appreciate it. Yeah, I assume Bob Pittman had something to do with it, but yeah, no, last I think the only time I saw him, he was still driving the prize truck in Pittsburgh. So what can I tell you? 888-876-5593, 8888. Raleigh will do it to it, and speaking of radio, a wonderful time to talk about the Sea Crane Company, one of my all-time favorites. And, you know, one of the radios that's really neat is the CC Skywave 2. 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And it is terrific. AM, FM, and of course, like everything Bob Crane had a hand in, terrific reception. Also, shortwave, NOAA weather, and alert, and more. So it's a very neat radio. It's got a distinctive alarm when NOAA issues warning, so you'll hear it no matter what you're doing, trust me. But it's also neat as a travel radio because you've got the entire VHF band of air traffic controllers. Now, some are on U and some are on V, but if you're traveling, it's a window to the world for the most part, but the reception's unbeatable. It'll fit in the palm of your hand, and you'll receive stations that other radios, certainly of its size, are going to miss entirely. And the enhanced shortwave performance makes it easier to stay informed when that might be the only source of information you're getting. A couple AA batteries will do you good for up to 70 hours. It depends how loud you're listening, but about 70 hours, making it a great pocket-sized travel companion. 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

WGN Radio. I'm Raleigh James. And you know, that was a pretty big hit when it came out, but what really gave it airplay more than anything else is that it's such a great hour opener. So on oldie stations coast to coast, that would very often come up. Another one like that was not that big a hit, but man, as an hour opener, but it's all right, the J.J. Jackson record, the one from New York, not the guy from San Diego. Anyway, I digress. The Reflections were interesting. It was the first hit for Golden World, and Golden World, of course, known as a soul label, so there was interest there. But the writers behind it was mostly Freddie Gorman. And interestingly, Freddie had been with Motown, and when he was part of the writing team of Brian Holland and Lamont Dozier. All right, yes, that's right. Holland, Dozier, and you're saying, wait a minute, wouldn't that be also Holland? What's this Gorman? Well, see, that's actually what happened. He wasn't getting a lot out of Motown. Gee, what a shock, right? He had a day job as a postman, but he was writing as far as that goes. He didn't have an official staff contract, so when Brian's brother Eddie stepped in as lyricist, that was pretty much it for Freddie Gorman. So lack of support on any level, he winds up going with Ed Wingate, who was starting Golden World. And of course, Berry Gordy just couldn't stand that Ed was doing well, so had to buy him. So in 1966, here's Freddie, a writer for Golden World, coming back to Motown because Motown bought him. And then, of course, he became a member of the Originals, a founding member of the Originals. All right, so 888-876-5593-8888-Raleigh. And I forgot all about the news. Let's do that right now on WGN Radio.

0: WGN Radio. I'm Raleigh James. Buffy St. Marie. That was the first recording of the Circle Game, and that's the song that Marty and Whiting requested. I thought that Buffy wrote it because she was the first one out. It turned out Joni Mitchell did write it, but she didn't put it out for 3 years in 1970. And unfortunately, the Joni Mitchell version is and Tom Rush as well. They're funeral dirges, but the original Buffy St. Marie I thought was a terrific record, and it was the closest anything got to charting. Yes, I think a number 109 bubbling under. All right. And it was in some movies and stuff like that. But it's an interesting song because, of course, not a hit, but at the same time, a folk standard. And I think it was on that Quentin Tarantino movie, Once Upon a Time in Hollywood. But what I found most interesting in the little tidbits about that was it was an inspiration for David Clayton Thomas. When he was writing Spinning Wheel, the line in the song, "The Painted Ponies Go Up and Down," directly inspired Spinning Wheel. So there, 888-876-5593-8888, Raleigh. And I hope Marty liked that version because I just couldn't suffer playing the Joni Mitchell. So with that in mind, let's see, what are we doing? Jack is in St. Charles. Hello, Jack.
1: Hello, Jack.
0: Hi. What's up?
1: I was wondering about a couple of tunes.
0: All right.
1: Party Lights by Claudine Clark.
0: Oh, yes, absolutely.
1: And London Jackson's Let's Have a Party.
0: Oh, yeah. Yeah, absolutely. One of John Lennon's favorite records of all times.
1: Yeah. And I'm not going to suffer the people with Leslie Gore's It's My Party.
0: Well, okay. All right. But, hey, I thought Quincy Jones did an amazing job with her all the way around. So, and some of them were pretty good records. I thought her version of Look of Love, as long as it's the original production with Quincy, was a great song.
1: Oh, yeah. Well, when she was popular, I was doing an honor. I just didn't think she's always on the oldie station.
0: All right.
1: Some of that stuff comes up. I just seem to go over to a classical station or something.
0: No, I understand. Instead of reminding you about junior high school, it reminds you about lunch last Thursday. So I get it. So no problem. All right.
1: Okay.
0: Good deal. I'll play it for you. Thanks, Jack.
1: Thank you.
0: All right, so let me write down Jack's name because I am once again forgetting to do that. And though I know it was Eric who wanted that Prelude to Air, that Chicago song, which we'll get to, but this was Jack in St. Charles. All right, so now, in order, don't you know, we got Nick. Nick is in Chicago. Welcome back to WGN Radio, Nick.
2: Yes, thank you. It's always so nice to hear you. I wanted to quickly just mention again, we've talked about this before recently, about people getting calls. Nowadays, with phones, with a caller ID, I let it go to voicemail. If I don't recognize a number, I said I always let it go to voicemail. And then it's rare anybody leave a message, so I don't call them back. I just delete the number then off my phone. Mm-hmm. And then I mentioned too that, and we talked about this, that sometimes some people have a device they can spoof. They can put in a phony number into your phone.
0: Of course.
2: They might know from somebody who's on welfare, who's dishonest, who goes through a neighborhood, looks at people's mail, writes down, doesn't take the mail, puts it back in, and writes down a name at a bank and a name of a person, and they sometimes can find out with all this information flowing around and call up, let it go to voicemail, you know, because if you didn't call them for anything, if it's something legitimate, they'll leave a message on a voicemail. Then you look up on your records or your old paperwork what their phone number is, make sure that number is the one you want to call, you know, not the one that they leave for you to call. But anyhow, so that's the end of that. And good luck to the people, the poor people out there, the fall victims of these people.
0: Yeah.
2: Now, getting to what I want to talk about, the Chicago Tribune, August 8th of this year, of course, they're showing the thing about the Oscar Mayer company, and Oscar F. Meyer, who was the man in charge, head of packing firm Oscar Mayer Company, it says here. They show a picture of the Oscar Mayer Wienermobile, by the way, and the original one was in 1936. Mm-hmm. I've seen three different ones. I've been twice. I've talked to other people. I've touched the vehicle. Excuse me. But they show the man named Richard D. Trentlage, T-R-E-N-T-L-A-G-E.
0: Yeah, right, absolutely. He wrote the jingle.
2: Oh, you know him, okay.
0: Yeah, he wrote the jingle. But yeah, it was brothers, actually. Oscar Ferdinand was only about 14. He was from Bavaria, and his brother Gottfried is the one who, with him, rented a meat shop and started it. And
2: okay. So his name is Ferdinand. The F is Ferdinand.
0: Yes,
2: huh?
0: Yes, it is.
2: Okay, yeah. And it says he was an Oscar, and he wrote more than 400 jingles for various companies. Holy cow! Talk about a really prolific mind, you know.
0: There's a lot of jingle writers, and some of them occasionally write songs as well. Larry Santos wrote a song that was popular for the Four Seasons, "Candy Girl," but he was mostly a jingle writer.
2: Oh, okay. Yeah. Then I saw this other thing, and they let me see which paper to make sure I'm quoting it. I mentioned this because people are electronic. I don't have that ability, but they can have the phone and dig up the phone, the newspaper on their phone. Friday Tribune, Chicago Tribune, Friday, August 7th of this year. And it's about Elvis Presley, and I'm a big Elvis fan. I was there a year after Elvis died. I met his uncle Vester by coincidence by the gate. He was out there with some other family member, mm-hmm. and a couple of security. That's how I knew that I got to be somebody important, because I saw you could tell the security people. You know, it was during the warmer weather, you know, August, and guns on their belts, you know. So, but anyhow. But there's a thing that the guy put together about the what they call this Elvis's Vegas residency. Like Sinatra spent a lot of time in Vegas.
0: Oh, sure, absolutely. You know, all that work for the what became the Las Vegas Hilton. It was originally the International Hilton. Yeah, absolutely.
2: Okay. Yeah, and it says here you can stream this on Paramount Plus or rent it on all the digital platforms. It's letter E. Letter capital letter E, capital letter P, small case I, capital letter C, then a colon, Elvis Presley in concert. It shows it in the newspaper separated with the words, and probably on a computer it's all together. But and it's supposed to be good. It's about his a guy named Baz, B-A-Z, Luhrmann, L-U-R-H-M-A-N-N, mm-hmm. Baz as Luhrmann. A work that put this together, and it's about a restored footage of Elvis Presley's long-running Las Vegas residence.
0: Yeah.
2: You know, I love stuff like that, because sometimes you see things there that are not part of a promotion that you would buy on a DVD or see in a movie, you know.
0: Well, the first engagement Elvis had was in 1956, believe it or not, at the New Frontier, which no one remembers. It was about 2 weeks. But then in 69, the International, which became the Las Vegas Hilton. And the reason I know that that International Hilton runs so well is a friend of mine's husband designed the H that Hilton used forever in an ad for Elvis. He was commissioned to do the ad for Elvis. And Colonel Parker... Hilton said they loved it. Colonel says, you can just have it. And so every time my friend saw that H, he was like, we got cheated out of money. Big time.
2: Yeah, no, that does happen. You come up with an idea.
0: Right. But, you know, it was a work for hire, through Colonel Parker. But, yeah, 69. And it was interesting because, of course, this was a comeback for Elvis. Remember, Elvis had started to become the butt of jokes. He was not doing well at all. The first,
2: styles of music were coming out.
0: And, you know, as he was putting on some weight and some other things and all that.
2: Yeah.
0: But the thing is, they took a gamble on him, which is the right thing to do at the International, because he did 636 consecutive sold-out nights.
2: Wow. Can you imagine that? That's 300 days in a year, so that's like 2 years worth. Wow.
0: No, yeah, I know. Because when I was handling Charlie Rich's promotion, Charlie's business manager got him a few months at the Las Vegas Hilton, and so my job was to go there and see that Charlie didn't gamble away. I was like, how am I going to do that? Just make sure he gets from the stage to his room, and so that was my job. Same kind of deal at the and now of course it's the Westgate, which is kind of crummy, but in the day it was really the place.
2: Oh, yeah, a lot of places. Well, when Las Vegas is being built up to make a place fancy, it took a lot of money, and the people were not coming as much because it wasn't yet so well known that, you know, like people in Los Angeles say, where do we go this week? Well, let's go out to Vegas, you know. You know, it just, then, you know, you had the ability to just go out there, and like now on the highway, you know. But anyhow, yeah, if you could play one of the songs of Elvis, that would be fantastic.
0: Anything in particular you like?
2: Yeah, some I like the Lively Perky songs, you know.

0: Raleigh James. That was a commissioned record. It was for movie. Girls, Girls, Girls. It was a Paramount movie. And it got Otis Blackwell, that's writing royalty for sure, along with Wynn Scott, who wrote that. And it was recorded in, I think, November of 62. Return to Cinder. So there you go. That was for Nick. All right, 888-876-5593-8888. Raleigh, Victor is in Silver Spring. How you feeling today, Victor?
1: Well, I'm doing okay.
2: Good.
1: I was listening to Back to the Station Wagon earlier, and they were talking about the different types of records, from the 33 and a third to the 45 to the 78, and they were playing all kinds of really neat records. Mm-hmm. And I started thinking about some of the records I had when I was growing up, the children's records.
0: Oh, yeah.
1: And I remember having The Lollipop Tree by Burl Ives, and a lot of Mickey Mouse records, Spinning Marty and the Hardy Boys with their music, Annette. And also on television at the time, I remember Tom Terrific. It was a cartoon that all you saw were the outlines. That's it.
0: Yep.
1: And they only had a banjo and an accordion for the music. And it was kind of neat, you know, reminiscing about these shows with Nick. And it's too bad you can't see them anymore. Yeah, I guess my late fiancé was able to look it up on YouTube, yeah. And you can see some of these old shows.
0: Oh, sure. Some of the kiddie records were interesting in the mid-50s, especially, because you had plastics manufacturers like Synthetics Plastics. That was in Newark, and there was a company in Philadelphia. And this was when shellac was going out, and there was the non-breakable. It was really polystyrene, a lot more than vinyl, but they'd have it in different colors. And they wound up pressing a ton of this stuff for kiddies. Very cheap to inject. They didn't last very long, but, you know, nonetheless, this was a business for about a decade.
1: Yeah, I remember... I had another friend who recorded some of these records. I got Sparky and the Magic Piano.
0: Yeah.
1: Let's see, there was another one, Rusty and Orchestra Land.
0: Yeah, and they had labels like Peter Pan or Little John or, yeah.
1: Yes.
0: Yeah, absolutely. That was novelty. And the other thing that these plastic guys were doing at the same time was those sound-alikes like Tops and Promenade, where you got six records for 79 cents, six songs for 79 cents, and, you know, they were just sound-alike records, but they sold a lot.
1: Yeah. Also around that time... I forgot what cereal it was, but if you cut out the
0: on paper, you could play them, right? Right, and
1: yeah.
0: that was around for a lot. Mad Magazine, when they first released It's a Gas, that was a paper fold-out from the magazine.
1: Yes.

0: my father would not allow us to get Mad Magazine, but I was able to sneak a copy or two. It was fun, especially sing along with Mad.
1: All of it was fun, of course.
0: And they got into a little bit of trouble. They did a song called There's No Business Like No Business. And the author of the...
1: Of Show Business. But ultimately, he didn't prevail.
0: Yeah.
1: Yep. And that comes up fairly often. And the Supreme Court has ruled that parodies are fair game.
0: Oh, yeah. Because I loved it when Weird Al Yankovic did Madonna's song, like a Surgeon.
1: Like a Surgeon, sure, absolutely. A lot of things Weird Al did were hilarious.
0: And I wonder what some of these artists thought when their songs ended up as parodies. I was thinking of Stan Freberg's, when he did his version of the Banana Boat song.
1: Oh, yes, absolutely.
0: And the guy said, no, I can't stand that, no. But it's part of this song. The Black Tarantula is part of the song. You got, and when they do Dale, the guy says, oh, it's hurting my ears, so he runs it. So you hear him running into the hallway, shut the door, and go, Dale. Yeah. And the door got stuck one time, and he went, I went through the window.
1: Yeah. Yeah, and, you know, it's interesting on that legally the parody producers do not have to pay the original writers, the underlying writers. But that's one thing that Weird Al always did. He got permission for every parody, and he split the publishing royalties for the parodies. So he really was upstanding that way. But not everybody is, and legally they don't have to be.
0: I once talked to Weird Al Yankovic. He was a guest on WJOK.
1: Oh, hang on a minute. Don't go away. Stay where you are. We'll talk after the news, and we'll also get to James and Ruth and Eduardo, and hopefully you to Cindy, and you too, coming up on WGN Radio.

0: Holly James. She's waiting Eric Clapton, and it is Eduardo in Florida who was waiting for that, and we'll be getting to him in a moment, but we're talking to Victor in Silver Spring, about records of the past. So carry on, Victor.
1: Okay, another thing I used to do is I would take a song, and I would make two copies of it, and I would play one after the other with a split second, and I get the echo effect.
0: Yeah.
1: And if I was lucky, one recorder would catch up with the other, and for a second I would hear phasing, which was really neat. And I used to have a lot of fun doing that. But I just want to mention that I have 5 Sea Crane SW radios that have been in the house for, I don't know, maybe 15 years or something. They're still working.
0: Good.
1: They're still working.
0: Excellent. Excellent. You know, it's interesting what you were doing to get the phasing effect and also the that reverb. It's exactly what we tried to undo with MGM when they tried that phony stereo, particularly on Tommy Edwards. Just drove me crazy. Yeah, hated that. But it was fun to create your own phasing. I agree.
1: Yeah, there was a song, I think it was by Super Session, You Don't Love Me Anymore, the late WHFS, when they were at 102.3, played that a lot.
0: Yeah.
1: And a lot of the psychedelic records had that phasing echo effect in the whole 9 yards.
0: Yeah, You Don't Love Me, that was on that 1968 album, and that really sold well, that on Columbia. That was Bloomfield and Cooper and Stills.
1: Yeah. And I'm trying to think of another song that had a lot of phasing in it. I think it was Nas.
0: On Hello, It's Me.
1: Yeah.
0: Yeah.
1: Yeah.
0: Yep.
1: All right. I'm gonna.
0: And by the way, while you're at it, don't forget Ichiku Park.
1: Oh, yes.
0: Yeah, that was big. And, of course, the first one, which was an accident, was the Big Hurt, Tony Fisher.
1: Yes. I wonder how that happened.
0: By accident. It's a long story. I'll tell it some night.
1: Yeah, I remember the Big Hurt.
0: Yeah. Miss Tony Fisher,
1: I think.
0: Yeah. All right. Well, always wonderful to hear from you, Victor.
1: Take care.
0: Okay, thanks. All right. So 888-876-5593. And let's see. Oh, James on the South Side called right as the show was beginning. So, James, welcome to WGN Radio.
2: Hello, how are you? Thank you for taking my call.
0: Yes, always. And as I was saying, all your headlines are interesting, but the body shuffle at the funeral home and the cemetery is, I didn't think we could top this, but then listening to David Jennings when I first got on the air, and he was retelling that story that's been all over the news about the president hiding out in a truck to avoid getting on the plane because there were death threats or what have you. The whole time I was hearing that, I was thinking, and they let the press corps go on this flight? They didn't say a word to them? Yeah, if they were afraid that that the plane was going to fall out of the sky, why did they let people on it? But there you have it.
2: Of course, kind of strange. Although it's, of course, then again, this goes back to the which Air Force One do you want to fly?
0: All the talk about that. All the talk about that. But now I don't know. Maybe part of the reason that he switched planes right then wasn't only because they were concerned about how it was outfitted for security. But moving on to the story at hand. And everybody in Chicago knows about this because it was such a shock, and it's been on every newscast, that a funeral home literally mixed up bodies. There were dozens of them still around. People who had relatives who were cremated, they have absolutely no reason to believe that the cremated remains have anything to do with their family. This is just beyond horrible. But what shocked me was that the woman who owns the funeral home, her husband had a funeral home closed a year ago for the same reason.
2: Yeah, it makes you kind of ask, Okay, hanging out with all the wrong people.
0: I can't. Well, yeah, right. Wrong people, indeed. This is just beyond horrible, and I don't think there's anything they can do to make this right. Obviously, the bodies that were languishing there that have not yet been processed, they can figure out who they are. But the people who it took forever to get their remains, and there were a lot of people interviewed like that, as they hold those remains. How do you test those remains?
2: Yeah, because basically the DNA has been denatured.
0: Well, I don't know. I know nothing about this other than I think people have every right to be upset about this, and I still can't believe that this was allowed to go on after the previous year.
2: Although I suspect that, at least part of the problem was that I guess they thought they had gotten rid of one bad apple and didn't think that there would be another one nearby.
0: Well, another one married to the first one. Yeah. All right. Well, it's going to be interesting. But my heart goes out to the people who are grieving yet again. You know, just horrible.
2: Yeah. Because the question, because if you don't know that your loved one's remains, you have somehow been cheated.
0: Well, of course, on every level, it's wrong. You know, you hear about this happening occasionally with animal crematorium like pets, but when it's, you know, when it's humans, this is unforgivable on every level.
2: It reminds you about the Burr Oak Cemetery thing, but you kind of would think nobody would do that again.
0: Yeah, well, and exactly, and you'd think that after getting away with it the first time, so to speak, that there wouldn't be a second time. So yes, indeed. So, yeah, appreciated the story, but just unbelievable. And then you gave me a story on whether Alzheimer's disease was reversible. And, you know, while I was reading that, I was thinking, all over the internet, they have all these mediums who communicate with dead people, supposedly, right? Talking about this or that, if you believe any of that, okay, but fine. Well, what I want to know, wouldn't it be interesting if they actually do talk with departed people? If they could talk with people who had Alzheimer's before they departed to find out what were they really thinking mentally in you know, what was their thought processes toward the end? Because, you know, we all wonder about that. And horrifying all the way around, I think. And more we're hearing about it, and everybody has their little theory on what it is. We don't know. But I think people who are fearing death, many more of them fearing going that way.
2: Because you're basically, you don't know who you are, and you're going out that way.
0: Right.
2: And you have no way of really, you've even lost the ability to communicate with those more closest to you.
0: Right. Absolutely. And, you know, there's all sorts of interesting stories about how, you know, just before passing, people will suddenly have a moment of lucidity and they'll recognize all their family and all that. Those are heartwarming stories, and you hear that a lot. But in general, I'd be fascinated to know if we could ever find out what is that end process like. We see it from our end of it, and it's heartbreaking. But what's it like for the patient?
2: That would be something that I admit would fascinate me. It is, for one.
0: Yeah, it is interesting. In the article that you gave me, that the woman who was first discussed was a woman who was 49 years old, and she already had been diagnosed with early onset, and she got to the point where she was placing a sticky note on her steering wheel to remind herself to drive on the right, because as a jogger, she was used to keeping left, so she started to confuse the two. And I'm thinking to myself, and she's driving? You know, a sticky note on the steering wheel is insufficient.
2: Yeah, sure. And at that point, you kind of know that maybe you shouldn't be behind the wheel.
0: Well, and you know, what was interesting, of course, is the reason that she was interviewed was when she went to the doctor and asked if there was anything she could do, the doctor said, good luck with that. And she wound up trying a medical protocol that worked. I mean, it didn't bring her back to a state of mental cognition, but it certainly did reverse a lot of this. So, and you know, we don't know. Everybody has a theory about what can cause this, whether it's prions from mad cow disease to genetics to whatever. We just don't know. And it is interesting that we're starting, because unfortunately it's so prevalent that doctors are starting to revisit the idea that it was just a fait accompli and nothing could be done about it. And so they are, and of course pharmaceutical companies would like nothing more than to come up with a miracle drug. But at the same time, it's fascinating. And if they actually can make the neurological connections, I think that would also help stroke people. People who've had brain changes because of strokes.
2: Yes, it would. Yeah. Because here's the thing, Alzheimer's originally was discovered in the 19th century.
0: Well,
2: like it was
0: yeah.
2: But it didn't become a prevalent disease until the 1980s.
0: Right. And some people would say, well, that's because we're living longer, but that really didn't explain it. There were so many things, and we know so little, and sadly, until recently, it's just kind of been written off. Well, that's it, you know, and I don't think we're any closer to having a real idea. But the thing that is really jarring to me is that you're not definitively diagnosed until after you die.
2: Oh, yeah, they have to do a post. Or if you want your loved one,
0: if you want to know, right, you're going to have to go through that that autopsy process for it. But the idea that we're talking about something that we don't even know how to identify it other than symptoms, it just frightening as all get out.
2: And I think that okay, we will probably discover that there's a few things that are, I suspect, maybe environmental, mm-hmm. and maybe a few things that are things that we are that have very little to do with the environment.
0: Right.
2: And I think it's going to be 50-50.
0: It'll be a cocktail. It'll be a cocktail of things, and genetics will be in there as well, because, you know, that's always any guess. You know, somebody can smoke forever and live to 98 years old. Somebody else smokes, they're dead of cancer at 40, you know. So genetics are playing a role of it as well. But I agree that it's going to be more than one thing, and it would be really good if we got a handle on this. I don't think there's anyone around anymore who doesn't have someone in their life, even if it's somebody at a distance, who isn't dealing with Alzheimer's or who didn't deal with it. It's just that pervasive.
2: Yeah, and really, as I said, unfortunately, that famous line from that college fund goes, okay, mine is a terrible thing
0: to waste. Yes, right, exactly.
2: Well, in this case, to make a slight adjustment to that, a mind is a terrible thing to lose.
0: Oh, absolutely. But of course, that line, which was so wonderful for the Negro colleges, that was a great tagline. But then, of course, Richard Pryor, you know, when he kind of caught himself on fire freebasing, and it came out, the mind is a terrible thing to baste. I've never gotten over that. Now, every time I hear that line, I think of it in that form. So I don't know what to say about that. But you also had an interesting story talking about conditions and their cures. That rare hair loss disorder turns out comes from a skin moisturizer?
2: Apparently people were rubbing this, and for some reason it started making their hair follicles disappear.
0: Oh,
2: I'm
0: God.
2: Like,
0: oh, God.
2: This
0: yeah. Yeah. And you were worried about dry skin? Oh, God. Yeah. Just horrible.
2: Yeah. You start thinking, okay, what else can the pharmaceuticals and the big come up with that would be even worse than what I don't want to know about?
0: Yeah, Yeah, I'd say. So I guess think twice about that that skin moisturizer. Always a wonderful group of stories, and thank you, thank you, thank you.
2: Okay, you're welcome.
0: All right, talk to you soon.
2: Have a nice day.
0: Okay, bye.
2: Okay.
0: Bye. All right, so yeah, good stuff. 888-876-5593. Well, not good in this, in some senses, but interesting stuff nonetheless. So we will get to Eduardo, and we have Ruth and Mike and Cindy and you on WGN Radio. We'll